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2: Well, the San Antonio Spurs laid an egg last night. Not to take anything away from Oklahoma City Thunder, but I thought the Spurs might have a little more feistiness last night. Give the Thunder all the credit in the world as the Thunder rolled over. The Spurs took a commanding 3-2 lead in that series, 127-114. So the Thunder, just one victory away from a return to the NBA Finals.
3: Yeah, it was funny because we had the conversation as far as if you're the Knicks, who would you want to face? And I think the Thunder, coming off of that loss in San Antonio, I don't know, I think we agreed, Whitey, that, maybe you'd want to see the Thunder at this point. And then you see what they do.
2: Yeah.
3: Last night,
2: a little shorthanded.
3: No AJ, no Jalen Williams, really no problem. And I almost texted you and said, yeah, the Knicks probably would rather see the Spurs for that reason.
2: The championship pedigree, such as it is, shone through last night with the Spurs ending up a little frustrated. And you had Wemby refusing to talk to the media. There were some terrible, terrible, terrible, terrible calls in the game. I don't know that they really impacted things one way or the other. Sure, a couple of those calls did go against the Spurs, but it was a strange one. And I'm not saying this was why the Spurs lost. But the play where a ball went out of bounds, it was right after a blatant goaltend was missed. The ball went out of bounds off Holmgren, and you had all of the players on the Spurs bench asking for the review with the, twirling the fingers. Mitch Johnson trying to get the attention of the officials to call a timeout and review it. And they said, oh, we didn't see you.
3: Right.
2: I mean, that's
3: didn't
2: bad.
3: Look great.
2: That's a bad look.
3: Yeah, I don't know. Is there based on when it happened, the 2-minute report, that doesn't help anything at this point.
2: Right. Yeah.
3: So, I don't know. It just was a rare feeling, I guess, as of late, where felt like the refs just had really no responsibilities and didn't have to answer to anybody or anything. So I think maybe that's part of the reason why Wemby said, well, if they don't got to answer to anybody,
2: maybe
3: why
2: so.
3: Do I?
2: Maybe so. Very, very, very impressive performance from the champions. Remember, they lost first game in this series.
3: That's right.
2: Yeah.
3: Yeah.
2: Seems like a long time ago. Mm-hmm. And, to say the Spurs laid an egg, maybe that's not giving the Thunder enough credit. But to your point, I thought the Spurs would have a better night, given that the Thunder were a little shorthanded. Mm-hmm. They took care of Wemby, and they took care of De'Aaron Fox defensively. And so the champs, one game away from a return to the finals, OKC against the Knicks. Mm-hmm. Middle America, the Great Plains against the Big Apple, potentially.
3: Yeah. But the thing is, it's Oklahoma City, right? Obviously, that's where they play. But the team itself, I don't think a lot of people would say, man, I just love this blue collar team. That's not how the Thunder play. That's not how they really act. So it'll be funny. I think more people might be rooting for the Knicks.
2: Yeah. You would have a situation where the small market team might be seen as the big bully, right?
3: Right.
2: And the Knicks would be the scrappy underdog.
3: Yeah. They have the
2: from New York,
3: the star that's a little undersized.
2: Yeah.
3: And I mean, I know
4: that nasty woman says I can't win.
3: Right.
4: With a little guy like that.
3: Yeah. And even Jalen Brunson, he used to get a lot of flack for flopping. I feel like he doesn't even get it anymore. I didn't hear anybody complain about it this season with him. It's just all been about the Thunder.
2: He does draw a lot of charges. Sometimes those things go hand in hand. Yeah.
3: Yeah. I'm saying when he's on offense.
2: Oh, okay.
3: Yeah. Mm-hmm. I'm saying when he's on offense, he was kind of known as a grifter a little bit. And I feel like this season, nobody really talked about it.
2: I'll tell you one thing I would do this summer. If anybody from the NBA came to me and said, what would you do to clean up the game? I'd say, you got to do something about everybody falling down when they shoot. Shea is probably the leader in that, but a ton of guys do it. We all grew up playing basketball, right? Nobody ever fell down when you shot.
3: Not every time.
2: We didn't even do that in your bedroom,
3: right?
2: Playing Nerf ball.
3: Yeah.
2: Now guys do it all the time. You don't need to do that. Mm-hmm. It's unnatural. That's a flop.
3: Yeah.
2: It is. Unless someone clocks you when you're shooting and knocks you off your feet,
3: yeah,
2: that's a flop.
3: It is. It is. And I think the Shea thing, I mean, at first it started because, hey, somebody's stepping in my space.
2: Right.
3: That was kind of the Steph things.
2: Yeah.
3: And hey, someone stepping in my space, I'm not
2: getting called. Reggie Miller, you could go back to Reggie Miller kicking out his legs a little bit, maybe. Yeah.
3: Then it was Harden, and the whole thing with Harden was that Harden's feet kind of come forward. So, hey, I didn't jump in your space. Your space changed.
2: Yeah.
3: And that's, so a lot of times that was on three-pointers. Shea is doing it on everything. That's the difference.
2: Mm-hmm. He did get to the line a number of times last night, Allen, hitting 16 of 17 free throws.
3: That's a lot.
2: Mm-hmm.
3: That is a good bit of free throws. They're free throws.
2: I wouldn't be surprised if the free throw numbers skew a little bit the other way in the next game.
3: Mm-hmm. After, well, at home.
2: At home. The Spurs will be aggressive, and the officials, they tend to favor the aggressors. That's all I'm saying. I'm not suggesting the NBA will really want a game seven. I wouldn't say that.
3: Yeah, but you're not saying it.
2: No, I'm not. I'm telling you that I'm not saying that.
3: Every time I look up, Stephon Castle has five fouls. But he never fouls out. He just always has five at all points in time.
2: I think he did say something along those lines. Somebody said, yeah, the officials made sure Stephon Castle was in foul trouble early.
3: They're trying to get fined, aren't they? Hey, you got to stand on business, Whitey.
2: All I know is, and Jay's going to get mad that I even bring this up, but you know, the famous Game 6, Kings and Lakers, I don't think that the NBA, if they had anything to do with it, they didn't necessarily want the Lakers to win. They just wanted them to win that game so there'd be a Game 7.
3: Mm-hmm.
2: The NBA loves Game 7.
3: They really do.
2: They'd love a Game 7 in this series, but you know, that's up to the Spurs to take care of their business.
3: I have a feeling we're going to get a Game 7.
2: Do you?
3: Yeah, I do.
2: I hope so.
3: Like I said, I think De'Aaron will play much better. He's kind of due for a good one after a stinker.
2: Mm-hmm.
3: I just think we're going to get a Game 7.
2: Yeah, but I think if it goes back, well, we'll see. One game at a time.
3: Yeah.
2: Yeah.
3: And I think
2: things
3: are
2: setting up pretty nicely here for the Thunder.
3: Yeah, well, and if it's not now, I don't know. I've already given up on Jalen Williams. We got to see about A.J. Mitchell and this calf. We know they don't play around with that type of stuff.
2: Mm-hmm.
3: But, yeah, I don't know, man. I mean, winning one, would that give Shea kind of the level of respect maybe he hasn't gotten yet from a lot? I know the falling and we can't stand it, but if Jalen Williams gets shut down or keeps doing this play for a quarter and then done, and A.J. Mitchell is in and out and he still wins,
2: how much more respect could he get? You know,
3: I think it's the streets. I think it's the NBA world. I don't think it's writers.
2: Mm-hmm.
3: You know, I think it's the idea that, you know,
2: he's a flopper.
3: You know, I know he doesn't really do it for me, but I think a lot of people feel like that. And if he does pull this off, flop or no flop, I think it'd be pretty impressive.
2: Yes, absolutely. By the way, Jeff Van Gundy is a finalist for the Magic and Blazers coaching jobs, according to MSN. Mm.
3: There's also some crazy numbers, Whitey, about the Thunder going on runs. And I believe it happened last night without Shea on the floor. And that's another kind of thing that people use against him, about the Thunder just being so good, irregardless of Shea's greatness.
2: Mm-hmm. Yeah, he was, you know, they played pretty well when he was on the floor last night, +8. But interesting. The thing that irritates people about the Thunder is they're so good.
3: Yeah. And it just happened.
2: Mm-hmm.
3: There's nothing you can do about it.
2: Mm-hmm. They're a very well put together team. And now, as we know, as we discussed today, a lot of people think that they got something brewing to move up and get Cam Boozer in this draft.
3: The rich get richer.
2: We can't let that happen.
3: We don't really have a say. The Kings do not have a say in this conversation, but somebody does.
2: Mm-hmm.
3: A couple people do, actually. I mean, I think Jay made a great point. If you're a Western Conference team, you better give up everything, or I can't do it.
2: Right.
3: I just can't. Mm-hmm. The only argument would be for the Grizzlies. Look, if you give us enough, we're so far away. Who knows what the Thunder are doing at that time? But the Jazz, since they're about to get out of the tank, the Jazz can't do with that deal. I think the Eastern Conference, sure, whatever. Western Conference, maybe the Grizzlies. We're just so far away.
2: But they got a lot of really good young players. I don't think they're that far away. Yeah.
3: I think they're just stocking up on what they can stock up on.
2: I also think that a higher pick is more valuable now because of the nature of the lottery reform. We'll know more about that tomorrow. Nobody knows. You know, you used to have a pretty good idea like, well, next year we'll probably get another good pick. Mm-hmm. And now you just don't know.
3: I wouldn't disagree with you there.
2: Yeah.
3: Yeah. I wouldn't disagree with you there.
2: So it makes it more risky if you have one in hand to spin it off.
3: Yeah. Yeah. I hear you.
2: Mm-hmm. Mm-hmm. Who in this draft is most likely to drop? Yes, Carmichael Dave today suggesting on these airwaves that he's hearing rumblings that there's an expectation that somebody will drop. Yeah. I'll look for the exact verbiage. Who do you think, Alan? Has anybody come by? Who is, whether Dave has any idea what he's talking about or not, who do you think is most likely, if anybody, to drop?
3: I'm just going to do this by process of elimination.
2: Mm-hmm.
3: And I think this conversation starts with the top four, right? We're not talking about anybody outside the top four.
2: Right.
3: So it's not AJ. Cam Boozer has, it feels like a lot of people have been talking about Cam Boozer mm-hmm. lately and just respecting his ability to win and all this stuff, what he's always been.
2: You want to hear the quote, by the way?
3: Sure.
2: Okay. Dave today on his show said, I would bet a serious amount of money one of these four will be a Sacramento King. And he referenced Aka, Flemings, Wagler, and Brown. I said, also hearing rumblings, strong rumblings, there is a growing sense that somebody will fall. There could be somebody available for the Kings that the draft boards aren't expecting, end quote. Rumblings that there's a growing sense that somebody will fall. Okay, that's not too definitive, but all right, we'll play along. That's why we're trying to figure out if anybody were likely to fall, who is most likely?
3: Well, it's almost a chain of events, right? I feel like there's two conversations. There's falling and to kind of paraphrase or quote Dave, then there's falling to the Kings, right? Darren Peterson could fall, but he's not falling to seven.
2: Mm-hmm.
3: That's kind of my hold up here. Caleb Wilson could fall.
2: Yeah.
3: But I don't see him falling to seven.
2: It's interesting, but yeah, I'm with you. As you think about it, it's like, well, wait, you're talking about a lot of teams. We don't know who's big. We're not even sure who the Kings are picking. How does anybody know who the first six are going with to the extent that you could say, oh, there's rumblings that somebody's going to fall? I'm sure someone told him that. I'm not saying he's lying or anything, but I'm just wondering, how does anybody know that?
3: Somebody, I mean, yeah, that's the thing in the NFL with the NFL Combine, the Mekhi Lemon stuff. We heard all about guys that didn't interview well, things like that. I haven't heard anything like that. There's no way Darren Peterson drops to seven. The only person
2: But he comes to mind when you look at guys that could drop.
3: Yeah, just because of everything the history.
2: We think we know.
3: Yeah. So I would say I would put Darren Peterson in the conversation. Do I think he would drop to seven? No. And then the other one, I would just say the lowest of the four, didn't get to finish out his season, would be Caleb Wilson.
2: Yes.
3: Those are two guys, one in Darren Peterson, whose season was just weird, and Caleb Wilson, whose season was cut short. If there was anybody, and I still don't think they would get to seven, but if it was anybody, it would be those two guys. Mm-hmm. And then it's really Brooklyn is going to let Caleb Wilson get past them. There's just no way.
2: Mm-hmm.
3: Now, if for some reason Darren Peterson got all the way down there, maybe Brooklyn would say, well, we have 8,000 guards anyway. Well, you know, I don't know. I don't know because you're not going to take Wagler instead of Peterson. So I think this conversation kind of starts and ends with Caleb Wilson.
2: Yeah, I don't see the droppage either all the way to seven.
3: No, I don't.
2: It's an interesting point. And yeah, if someone told Dave that,
3: and he said drop to seven or drop.
2: Well,
3: a big name. He said big name could be available for the Kings.
2: There could be somebody available for the Kings that the draft boards aren't expecting.
3: Who said this?
2: Dave Wagelin, Carmichael Dave.
3: There's also
2: a
3: chance
2: you can read all about it at sacktownsports.com. They did a story on it and everything. They've secured the video of it.
3: Well, that's what I was going to say. There's a part of me that thinks we might end up on their show tomorrow, basically getting punked as part of the bit. But since they did a whole write-up on it, I don't think it's a bit. I think Dave's being serious.
2: Yeah.
3: I do.
2: Oh, I do too. And when I saw him and heard him, yeah.
3: But with that being said, something would have gone terribly wrong. The name that we haven't talked about, there's no way it's DeVanta, but the name that we haven't talked about, Whitey, is Cam Boozer. I don't
2: know. Cam Boozer ain't sliding to seven.
3: I don't think so either. I think what could happen is, let's say the Jazz played ball and they traded with the Thunder, right? And now the Thunder have the second pick, which sounds crazy. and they decide we want Cam Boozer. That's our guy. Then after that.
2: And that's at two?
3: That's at two.
2: Uh-huh.
3: And then after that, the Grizzlies say we actually are more of a Caleb Wilson guy. We have a couple guards. And after that, the Bulls, there's just no way they get to seven.
2: Uh-huh.
3: Right? Because in my mind, we're talking about the top four because that makes more sense to talk about. But in my mind, this conversation could actually just be about Keaton Wagler. Really.
2: Who do you think is most likely to rise? I'm with you. If anybody is likely to fall, it doesn't seem like anyone's likely to fall to seven. But if the question is who's most likely to fall, I would think Caleb Wilson, and behind that, I'd put Peterson, just based on what we
3: know.
2: I wouldn't expect it, but if or most likely to fall, probably Caleb Wilson. Who do you think is most likely to rise higher than projected? See, that's, and I know we've talked about this guy a lot, so maybe it's not a big surprise, but I think Burry still has that potential.
3: I think, slide up, relatively speaking.
2: Maybe even into the top five.
3: Yeah, relatively speaking, I think it could be Burry's. I really do. I saw him get called a wing earlier today because, you know, he is nearly 6'4 without shoes on.
2: Mm-hmm.
3: So I get it, Whitey. Not a point guard, but you get what could be a ball dominant wing, smaller wing.
2: Mm-hmm.
3: But a ball-dominant wing, that's what's hot right now. And branding is everything. You brand him as a combo. You brand him as a wing, a ball-dominant wing. Oh, I think I like a ball-dominant wing.
2: I love the guys that you can tell they want all the big shots.
3: Mm-hmm.
2: And I think it's surprising how many guys that are pretty good that don't necessarily want that.
3: Yeah.
2: And it's human nature. But to me, that's one of the things that stands out about Burry's. There's a big shot to be taken. He wants it.
3: Yeah. And we saw that time and time again at Arizona. I was just looking here. Mykael Brown Jr. was really hot about 2 weeks ago.
2: Mm-hmm.
3: And I just think nature of the beast had cooled off. This is all relatively speaking, not talking about the top four or top five. But I could see Mykael jumping over Kingston. I could see Braden jumping over Kingston. I could see those guys dang near jumping over Keaton Wagler, right? All these, and that's when you get to these guards, Whitey, they all are a different flavor. I know you guys are having your ice cream tomorrow for Thursday, but Wagler, the jumbo combo guard, Kingston Fleming's the most typical suspect, right? The most prototypical.
2: Defends, takes care of the ball.
3: Exactly. Hey, run the offense and you trust him. Darius Acup, the volume shooter, volume scorer, kind of a smaller package. Braden Burry's smaller wing, but can shoot the basketball.
2: But guard with size.
3: Guard
2: for
3: with
2: wing,
3: size.
2: Maybe small, but for a guard, he's got some size.
3: And then you got Mykael Brown Jr., who's the sharp shooter that can also distribute the basketball, but shorter amount of tape. So none of these guys are. That's the one thing we haven't really talked about. Five guards, all of them pretty darn different. Like, mm-hmm. Who's the most similar out of the group? Acuff and the juniors? Acuff and Mykael? Maybe?
2: You'd have to go with the point guards.
3: Yeah.
2: Yeah.
3: But they're all pretty different, which does give you hope, but also makes you wonder, yeah, I actually don't know who's going to be available because of how different they all are.
2: Mm-hmm.
3: I don't know. The Darius thing, and that's the whole hope of it. If you can get a jumbo guard like Keaton Wagler, if the Nets decide to go Acuff, and for whatever reason the Clippers don't go Keaton, I think everybody's got to be really happy about that.
2: Do you think the Kings could be not shy about letting people know they want Acuff because they really think they're going to get him? Do they look at it and go, we think he's going to go to seven, and they're already trying to drum up the excitement over he's our guy and we're going to get our guy?
3: I think the only way that makes sense is if they're willing to trade up. How can you be that sure at seven? You can't be.
2: Yeah.
3: Unless they're willing to put something on it, which I wouldn't do.
2: It has to have something to do with throwing that out there and then seeing what they get back. Well, what is Brooklyn? Is Brooklyn going to approach us? Mm-hmm. If Brooklyn's not going to approach us, maybe they want him. I don't know. Then we got a trade fight. I don't know, Alan. I can't wait for it to be over so you can stop wondering.
3: I like what you said there, though. If Brooklyn had gone to the Kings, that could denote that they are okay with missing on a cup, but if they don't go to the Kings,
2: right.
3: Say, hey, you want them? It's more of, well, we want them. I don't know. You know, the other thing I didn't really think about, and I know the Clippers, I know the Clippers are probably looking to get more picks, but is there any world where we need to be worried about the Nets trading up to 5? I feel like nobody talked about that. Now, the Clippers, they would just drop down 1. Then they could still trade with the Thunder, whoever, or the Hornets, whoever they wanted to.
2: Mm-hmm.
3: I don't know why we haven't talked. What if the Nets just trade with the Clippers? Then you're screwed.
2: Mm-hmm.
3: I just haven't heard anybody bring it up.
2: Mm-hmm. Yeah.
3: You wouldn't have to give up that much if you're the Nets.
2: From Beam Team, LTB, trying to understand the direction this team is going will only give you a headache. We can't tell you our thinking because we don't even know our own thinking. Just winging it.
3: I'm going to give Scott Perry more respect than that.
2: Yeah, I
3: think
2: am too.
3: They know what's going on. I don't know. Historically,
2: I could see why you would say that.
3: Yeah.
2: We're all hoping that things are different now.
3: And you might prove to be right. But as of right now, we can't live in that world. We can't afford to live in that world.
5: But let me play devil's advocate real quick, fellas. Then if we believe what some of these reports are saying, and you guys have been discussing this, if we're giving Scott Perry all the credit, and I know you're trying to figure it out, then why would he be telling people I want to take Acuff?
2: That's what I've been spending two days at least trying to figure out.
5: And that's why I say the reports, I think they're interested in Acuff, but I'm with you, Alan. I think they understand that he may not be there, and I just don't see how some of the strong reporting that we're getting here locally, you know, and again, I don't know if anyone is really standing on their reporting minus the fact that, oh, yeah, we heard that they like him. Well, yeah, okay.
2: Yeah.
5: So I just think, and who said that?
3: Well,
5: was that text line? Or who was that? Whitey that said just what you just said?
2: Yeah, the YouTube comments.
5: Well,
2: yeah.
5: I'm trying to give you credit, but.
2: Yeah, Beam Team LT.
5: Beam Team LT. Yeah. So, like, I can understand where they're coming from.
2: Yeah, I understand it too.
3: Yeah.
2: And all I can say is I hope that's not the case.
3: I was more so in your camp, Jay, until the morning show talked about they are targeting Acuff. Now the verbiage is getting stronger.
2: Yeah. Jay, here's where I was yesterday.
5: In what form?
2: Well, targeting is a lot different than
3: targeting. Is interesting.
2: Yeah.
5: And that's Dave using that.
3: Targeting today.
2: Here's where I was yesterday, Jay. And admittedly, I said it at the time, this theory has some holes in it. But I was starting to wonder, all right, it doesn't behoove you, if you're picking seventh, to tell everybody who you're going to pick.
5: Yeah.
2: So if it's coming out there, maybe that's not the guy you even want.
5: That's what I'm thinking.
2: Uh-huh.
5: Because as we know, this is the time of, as you like to say, misinformation.
2: Yes.
5: I'm going to throw 18 things at the wall for you to believe I want Acuff.
2: I love this guy. That's our guy. Yep. Why would you say that? Because he's not our guy.
5: Right.
2: Huh.
5: Makes no sense to me.
3: It really doesn't. We have a text line. Let's get those tinfoil hats out. Hey, fellas, I've seen mock drafts where the Clippers pick a big, assuming
2: Mara,
3: probably. And Acuff drops to 10 to 13. We will see.
5: I wouldn't believe that one.
3: Yeah.
5: I don't think Acuff falls to 10.
2: There's a lot of mocks out there, and not everybody mocking has
5: done their homework.
2: Their feet in their stocking.
3: Yeah, there are a lot of mocks. Wait, what was it we were talking about? Oh, more content on the mock drafts or more content on, hey, if I were to change the lottery rules, this is what I'd do. There's a lot of mocks out there, Whitey.
2: Right.
3: But there were a lot of rules, and I couldn't stand any of them.
2: Mm-hmm.
5: I think you're spot on, Whitey. I think it's one of the biggest things about this time is we're going to throw 2, 3, 4 pieces of information, and we're going to get it to maybe one or two people who seem to be credible, you know, and kind of tied in local. And this is what I'm saying, and there's no disrespect to the Matt Georges and the Carmichael Days because they are tied. But why is Mark Spears not saying this? Why is Sam Amick not saying this? Like, Amick last week wasn't standing on the fact that Darius Acuff is the Kings guy. Mm-hmm. The fellas pressed him, and he was like, he could be.
2: Mm-hmm.
5: So that's where I'm looking. It's like some of these things that are very strong, no disrespect to the Brett Siegels of the world, I'm just not seeing the people who really stand on what they talk about say Darius Acuff is the Kings guy, which makes me think what you're talking about, Whitey, it may be Michael Brown Jr.
2: When I take what I think I know of Scott Perry, and I we've spoken to him here. I don't pretend to know him, and I could be wrong. When I take what I think I know of him and his basketball senses and sensibilities and values, and I look at Kingston Fleming's, to me, I feel like, bing, bing, bing, bing, bing, bing, bing, bing. There's a match there.
3: That, I think that is the, that's the hardest sell. And it's not about Kings fans if you're Scott Perry. Don't get me wrong. It is for us. Thank you for listening. But that would be the hardest sell from out of that group. Literally, that would kind of be the perfect ending to this season.
2: Mm-hmm.
3: After all this, we're going to take a guy that is the least flashy dude, but kind of, in theory, fits that Scott Perry floor general prototypical point guard role.
2: Mm-hmm. Solid. Yeah. Good player.
3: And I'll talk myself into it because I won't have a choice.
2: Yeah, but honestly, I'm not, you know, like couching anything I've heard or anything like that. No. It's just taking a hopefully educated guess. What's Cooking is coming up because it's almost dinner time, and we'll look more closely at tomorrow's MLB expansion announcement from Sacramento and some interesting things coming out of Oakland and Salt Lake City today as well. Are they related? Next on Sactown Sports.
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8: I'm Dirk Verdorn in the KCRA3 Weather Center. A mix of clouds tonight with still a chance for occasional shower or even an isolated thunderstorm. Temperatures in the 50s Thursday morning will then warm into the mid-70s with a chance for some more clouds and showers. Get the latest forecast on the KCRA3 News and the KCRA3 app.
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2: It's dinner time. What's cooking, Alan? Hey, Alan, what's cooking? I had the Napoleon Grill out, of course, for Memorial Day.
3: Oh.
2: Yeah.
3: What'd you cook?
2: Yeah. Chicken thighs, just...
3: You're always with the chicken thighs.
2: Yep, cooking up some chicken thighs, had some corn on the cob, but did not grill them. I was not asked to grill them, so I did not grill them. It was good.
3: You gotta grill the corn. Over.
2: Yeah, I know.
3: It's still early.
2: Yeah. I was not asked to do that, so I didn't do that.
3: Okay, wanted a different flavor this time.
2: Mm-hmm. Mm-hmm.
3: Okay, fair enough.
2: Ah, corn on the cob, summertime.
3: It is.
2: Yum.
3: It's time.
2: Mm-hmm.
3: State fairs around the corn. I actually don't know when it is.
2: What happened to the county fair?
3: What happened, though?
2: Yeah.
3: What happened to the county fair? It came and went. I guess it's only that this past weekend, Memorial Day weekend.
2: I think it's like for 2.5 hours and then it's...
3: Literally. You know what it is, though? It's just a pre-setup, normally... Of the state fair. Like, you go to the state fair, you go to the county fair, and then you'll see...
2: Like, it's a soft open.
3: They just kept...
2: Preview.
3: They just kept building.
2: Yeah.
3: You just kept building it. But I need my deep-fried Snickers. It's almost that time.
2: Mm-hmm.
3: July 17th. Oh, it's August 2nd, so we still got a while.
2: Yeah. Sorry. We'll be out there. We're going to see if we can get out there.
3: We need to get
2: out. Do our show from there.
3: We need to, you know, we need to show the people that we're there for them.
2: Have you ever seen at the fair the... What do they call it? The reverse bungee?
3: Yeah.
2: Yeah.
4: Ooh, that thing is serious.
2: You ever been on that?
3: No.
2: I did that once. We recorded it and aired it.
4: What?
2: Yeah. And they had to strap the microphone into my hand.
3: Oh, wow.
2: Really tightly.
4: Where's the footage?
2: I don't think there's any video.
4: It was only audio.
2: Yeah. Wow. And it was pretty intense.
4: How much did they pay you to do that?
2: It was just part of my regular, you know, daily duties, Jay, on the morning show I was doing. And I'll never forget because I got shot into space and made this noise and you get this weird feeling. And I got the same feeling when I heard it back.
3: Uh-huh.
2: I relived that sort of
3: like when like your stomach's in your throat.
2: Mm-hmm. I mean, it's a weird sensation to just get shot into the air like that.
3: Yeah, I love the state fair. Cool. I like to be careful as far as the rides are concerned. You know, obviously they're all safe. Don't get me wrong. But me personally, I go to a amusement park.
2: Uh-huh.
3: Oh, I'm all over it.
2: Oh, this was amusing.
3: But something about the traveling rides.
2: Mm-hmm.
3: I pick and choose which ones I feel comfortable.
2: Mm-hmm.
3: That's pretty much
2: What's it. The best ride you've ever been on anywhere? State Fair, Disneyland.
3: I mean,
2: Great America.
3: Disney has the classics. Kong at Six Flags, mm-hmm. where your legs are dangling. Everybody likes Medusa,
2: uh-huh.
3: but I really like Kong. What was it? Grizzly, whatever it's called. At
4: Grizzly, the wooden joint?
3: That thing
4: the
3: hurt grizzly. My back.
4: That thing gave you a headache, man.
2: That's old school.
3: Yeah. That hurt my back.
2: They actually have a chiropractor right there when you get up.
3: Literally.
2: Yeah.
3: Sponsored by a masseuse.
2: But that's cool because that's,
3: Yeah.
2: It's like you're rattling your way through history.
3: Yeah, you definitely are. And then you get on Kong or Medusa right after. My problem with Medusa is after the flip, it's just... There's not much to it. It's the big flip. You drive. Hey, can we go? We see the corkscrew. Then that's it.
2: Mm-hmm.
3: That's it. But, I mean, I'd be remiss to not bring up Space Mountain. Space Mountain, Indiana Jones, Kong.
2: Mm-hmm.
3: Those are probably off the top of my head, top three.
2: One of the worst things I ever did as a parent was decide to bring our daughter Lonnie when she was, I think, 3 on Star Tours.
3: Oh.
2: And we thought, oh.
4: Ooh.
2: And the woman there's like, are you sure? Like, yeah, she'll be fine. And the woman's like, ah. And she leans over to my daughter and goes, just close your eyes and pretend you're a bowl of Jell-O.
3: Wow.
2: And then,
4: what?
2: Yeah. And we made it. But then afterwards, I think she said, I don't want to go on that ride again.
3: Nah,
2: so that was
3: not.
2: A bad one. That was
3: a maybe
2: bad one.
3: A
2: then after
3: early.
2: That, she was afraid to go on. Let's go on, you know, Snow White. Yeah, I'm good. But right. No, it's okay. It's okay.
3: Right. Yeah. This one will be okay.
2: Yeah.
3: What
2: yeah.
3: was it? Tower of Terror. I don't even know if they have that one anymore.
4: No.
3: Down it's, by in LA or, you know, by across the street from.
4: It's what you call it now?
3: Isn't it the Cars one?
4: Galaxy.
3: Guardians of the Galaxy.
4: Yeah. Mm, Rockets. Yeah. Rockets ride.
3: That's right.
4: Yeah.
2: Rocket Raccoon.
4: Yeah.
3: Mm-hmm.
4: Don't call him a raccoon.
2: It's his name. I'm sorry.
4: Yeah, but I apologize. He, that's what he said. I'm, mm-hmm. Don't call me a raccoon. Yeah.
2: Isn't that Bradley Cooper?
3: Yes.
4: Yes.
2: Does a voice? Yeah. All right. So tomorrow, we're all going on a ride. Hopefully, MLB expansion announcement from Sacramento. It's just the beginning of the ride, officially.
3: Yep.
2: Mm-hmm.
3: It's a big one.
2: That's what's cooking. This is interesting. I believe there are some people involved with Sacramento's baseball efforts who think it's interesting that Governor Cox, the governor of the state of Utah, posted something today that said, "We have a real shot at bringing MLB to the Beehive State. Utah has the momentum, the vision, and leaders like the Miller family helping rally support behind a team Utah can call its own." And there's a link to a story, which actually is from one of our sister stations. So, interesting timing, maybe a coincidence that it comes out the day before Sacramento launches. And there was also a story today that the sale of the Oakland Coliseum looks like it may be announced tomorrow. That's going through. Interesting timing.
3: I know we're going to learn a lot more about this tomorrow, but what is it that Sacramento can do to, in the eyes of the Bob Nightingales and the actual decision makers, move ahead of Salt Lake?
2: Yeah, Bob Nightingale, who said in his USA Today column that Nashville and Salt Lake City are, quote, heavy favorites, end quote. Heavy favorites.
3: So what can Sacramento do? Like, if they popped out with Joe Lacob tomorrow, like, does an owner matter, right? If they popped out with Joe Lacob tomorrow, does Major League Baseball say, oh, you got Joe?
2: Yeah.
3: You know, does it look
2: at
3: it?
2: Barkle? You ever heard that?
3: Yeah.
2: Yeah, you know that?
3: Uh-uh.
2: That's from when the Kings were trying to convince the commission, the NBA, that they should stay here and not move them. And they said they had Ron Burkle. And the commissioner said, "You got Burkle?" That ended up being Vivek, but it was, yeah.
3: Right,
2: that's
3: right.
2: Famous. You got Burkle?
3: So, yeah. I'm just wondering how they can move in front of the perception that Salt Lake is.
2: Perception's already tricky and ultimately doesn't matter. You know, who cares really? We appreciate his time. Who cares what Bob Nightingale thinks? I don't think, from what I think I know, I don't think we're going to hear anything about, like, an owner tomorrow. I think it's too early in the game.
3: Oh, okay.
2: Yeah. I mean, think of it if you're a potential owner. Like, well, I don't even know what you have yet. You know?
3: Hmm. Okay.
2: Let me see what you got. Well, I'm interested, but let's see where this goes.
3: That's just interesting to me when you have a mock with no money.
2: Yeah. Well, I didn't say they don't have money.
3: No, I'm just saying that they don't have the main.
2: I'm with you. I think it'd be great. I don't know that we're going to get that tomorrow.
3: You know, you can hop on Zillow, Jay.
2: Uh-huh.
3: I'm not going to name the cities because I know some people live out. But, Jay, I'd be looking way outside my price range.
2: Uh-huh. One. Yeah.
3: Until you scroll down to what the mortgage would be.
4: The monthly.
2: Yeah. To your point, I mean, Utah has that.
3: That's what I'm saying.
2: Yeah. And Utah's got people that are waiting for baseball. Like, we're ready.
3: Right.
2: Just give us the go-ahead.
3: It's just the timing of they're going to say this, and then what? They're obviously not going to say, we don't have an ownership group yet, but it'll be, you know, once we get this in place, and then it's another conversation. Hey, they have just locked down so-and-so billionaire as the potential owner. Is that the timing?
2: The timing is not as important as it may seem because we've got a ways to go. You know, it's not like, hey, we need something in place by Thanksgiving.
3: Okay.
2: This is going to be years. As long as you have interested parties, which I believe there are interested parties. And you have to have, I agree with you, you got to have some kind of funding mechanism announced. This is where we're putting the park, and I think we know where that would go. This is what it would look like. Here's how we're paying for it. I think you got to have something like that.
3: Something.
2: If you don't, if you have, here's the park, how are you paying for it? Then, yeah, right. People aren't going to take it very seriously, including Major League Baseball.
3: Right. So there we go.
2: Mm-hmm. I think we'll find out some details on potential funding. And like I said earlier, give me my mock-up. Give me my mock stadium.
3: I don't know how you're getting a mock-up before we get owners.
2: They already have some that aren't official.
3: Anybody can hop on AI and get
2: a
3: mock-up.
2: So how hard can it be?
3: I'll make you a mock. You can get a mock-up before the show is over. Where's Guerrero Groves?
2: Right. So why are you poo-pooing the idea of a mock-up?
3: Because doesn't the owner need to say, maybe I'm not understanding the timing of this, but doesn't the owner need to say, yeah, I like that? Right?
2: Well, if you're paying for it, I mean.
3: That's what I'm, mock-up.
2: But you're not, the plan would be, I mean, there aren't too many owners that come in now and say, yeah, what do you guys need? I'll pay for the stadium, I'll pay for everything.
3: Yeah, whatever it looks like, I'm good with it.
2: I would bet, and I don't know, but I would bet that we would hear something along the lines of, we have contacted some interested parties, and we are not at liberty to divulge who they are.
3: Okay.
2: Yeah.
4: Well, you know that's coming.
3: A lot of parties.
2: Uh-huh.
3: We do have mocks, though.
2: Yeah.
3: Remember, and have the party seen the mocks?
2: The freaking Padres just sold for, what was it?
4: 3.9.
2: Astronomical amount.
3: Yeah.
2: Yeah. Yeah.
3: Well, you better get it. What is it? Slam Diego?
2: Welcome to Slam Diego.
3: Yeah, we need a nickname. And don't worry.
2: Welcome to Shutout Diego.
3: Yeah.
2: I got shut out again today.
3: Hey, so better than Giants. Don't worry. All the nicknames, logos, all of that.
2: Mm-hmm.
3: I'll handle that. The names, I got all of that. So we'll have a lot of discussions tomorrow, Whitey.
2: My understanding is we may and probably will get a name of like the efforts, like the Portland Diamond Project.
3: Oh,
2: Sacramento.
4: Like the Sac 12 type
2: thing. But it's not going to be, the Sacramento, the name of the team yet. I don't think.
3: We're going to find out.
4: What's the number one thing you guys want to see tomorrow?
2: Some kind of funding for the stadium, I think.
3: Same.
4: Public funding, private funding, or just the fact that, hey, this is how some of these dollars are going to be made.
2: Just as long as they can say, here's the stadium and here's how we're paying for it.
4: All of it? Or close to it?
2: As much as possible, you know?
4: So if it's like, okay, the project from the Sacramento contributors organization or whatever, they're going to... $1.7 for the arena stadium, and you're like, oh, okay, but we have a bond coming in, and it's going to be for $700 million. You're good with that?
2: Because Portland, like we said, they have a plan. It may come under fire, but they have a plan, and then Utah has a plan. So if you want to compete with them, you got to at some point, and you want to be taken seriously. I mean, you got to have your ducks in a row tomorrow. You can't just come out just say, we would like a team. Thanks,
3: Well, so you're saying there's a world where this might... We hope it could be a success. It could be not so much of a success. We don't know.
2: Tomorrow?
3: Tomorrow.
2: Yeah, I think it's going to be good. I think they've been working on this a long time, and I think they're going to be... I think most people are going to be really surprised how far along it really is.
3: Okay.
2: It's kind of been under the radar, but not tomorrow.
3: All right.
2: So, looking forward to that tomorrow. When we come back, congrats to a 49er on his brand new deal. Alan wants to talk some 49ers, so we will do that next on Sacktown Sports.
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8: 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But are these, by and large, honest reviews? The answer is maybe. Certainly some of the reviewers are upfront in their assessments, but more and more of these influencers are not paying for the experiences they are reviewing. Let me ask you, if you worked in PR for a hotel or cruise line, and you comped a travel influencer with a large following, wouldn't your expectation be that the review which followed would be overly positive? Perhaps not objective or honest, but positive. Take those online reviews with a grain of salt, or maybe half a grain.
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1: Thanks for nothing, Cleveland Cavaliers. Thanks for no game tonight, because I'm disappointed in them, Alan. I'm disappointed in the Celtics. The Sixers, okay. You know, can't really be disappointed in you. You're probably disappointed in yourselves, but that's okay. But the Cavs, the way they folded up shop, the way that, as quickly as they did, without any resistance whatsoever, an embarrassment.
2: Are we doing the path thing? Like your path to the finals? Did the Knicks have an easy path to the finals?
1: They did, but you can't blame them for that.
2: Yeah.
1: And then their path was a little difficult early on with the Hawks, the pesky Hawks. And then from there, it's like, okay, here we go, guys. We got the, oh, wait, hold on. We got the Sixers? All right. You know, Detroit's a really good team. So, oh, wait, never mind. We got the lackluster Cavs. And they don't really want to be here.
2: Do you think there's anything to the idea that in these situations, 1 + 1 doesn't equal 2 when you say, oh, well, there's no way to have a conversation about the Celtics possibly beating the Knicks because they couldn't even beat the 76ers. Because I do think that is a way to, it does oversimplify things a little bit. I think styles matter.
1: Mm-hmm.
2: I think you can get up against a bad style. They didn't have Tatum, right?
1: Right.
2: For at least a couple of those games. So a lot of people, I think that's the easy answer. That's something

0: than my dad would say. Well, it's not the Celtics. It's not the Knicks' fault. Clearly,
1: it's
0: the
1: not.
0: Celtics
1: yeah.
0: wouldn't have beat the Knicks if they couldn't beat the Celtics. Mm-hmm. But I don't know if it's always that simple. Maybe sometimes, but not always.
1: I know on this show when the Knicks were getting ready to play Cleveland in game one, and we were talking about it. And look, I know I was wrong, but I said game one, I said I like the Cavs a lot in this game. I think they're better than anybody the Knicks have played yet. Plus, the Knicks have been off a while. And you know what happened? The Cavs had that huge lead, and then they just...
0: Mm-hmm. Yeah, yeah.
1: They had that game.
0: Right, right. I know you already went back to 0-2 for Jay, but even to go back to Bean
1: Jay
0: team...
1: Jay loves it.
0: Yeah. Even to go back to Bean team, and I don't know that you've said this before, but a lot of people say, well, if they would have beat the Warriors, then they would have went to... They would have definitely beat the Lakers. Well... How can you say that when they didn't beat the Warriors and the Warriors didn't beat the Lakers?
1: You're just chasing your tail.
0: No,
1: maybe
0: I'm just saying a lot of people will say that.
1: I know. And I've just never really... It's like, it doesn't matter.
0: Heard that, though, about
1: being... Of course I have.
0: Yes.
1: Well, about other teams.
0: Yes.
1: You know, like the famous one as well. If Clay hadn't gotten hurt, you know the Warriors are beating Toronto.
0: Right.
1: Maybe? I don't...
0: Well, that's a little bit... Injuries... I'm not even talking about injuries. I'm mm-hmm. talking about... This team lost, and I know I brought up Tatum, but this team lost, but they choked. And if they didn't choke, I think they would have then beat a better team, right? In theory?
1: I think the Kings win that series if De'Aaron Fox didn't get hurt.
0: Easy peasy.
1: Mm-hmm.
0: Easy peasy.
1: I mean, he was playing the best basketball he's ever played, probably ever going to play.
0: Yeah.
1: Sorry, Matt George. That's what I think. Could be wrong.
0: Yeah. How hard is it to... I guess I'm trying to think of situations, right? And not to go too far Warriors here, but remember Draymond Green, how he said, well, Steve held me back, blah, blah, blah, blah, blah. My understanding or my read on that situation was that it was not Steve Kerr. Honestly, I thought it was the addition of Kevin Durant. And before that, you know, Draymond was dropping a lot of points and doing a lot of different things. When you look at De'Aaron, and it changed how Draymond played basketball is my point. Looking at De'Aaron, I know it's only been 1 year, but it gets hard to even see him again in that position where, hey, it's time for De'Aaron to take over a game. That's why earlier in the show we were talking about, is he a second option still, or is he going to be third when it's all said and done? Because once you kind of leave that realm, Dwayne Wade, same idea. Once LeBron came, he never produced at the same level.
1: Mm-hmm. I don't understand why this is to a kind of something connected to your point. No one ever talked when De'Aaron was here and Domas was here that I know of. Maybe I just missed it about any potential kind of... Now, later on, it became apparent like, wow, those two don't necessarily get along as much as we thought. Mm-hmm. But, you know, you had De'Aaron was the face of the franchise, and then in comes Sabonis, and wow, they're winning, and De'Aaron is a clutch player of the year, and they give Domas that huge deal. And I wonder... Were they cool with each other all along? I don't know.
0: I don't think.
1: Did that have any impact on anything? I don't know.
0: Yeah, it doesn't seem like they were ever boys.
1: Right.
0: Yeah.
1: Right.
0: And you don't have to be boys with someone to work well together, but...
1: And I know eventually they definitely were not. But
0: no.
1: I mean, when things were going well...
0: I just think they were never really kicking it like that.
1: Mm-hmm.
0: Yeah.
1: Mm-hmm. Mm-hmm. But then on the other hand, you know, Jaylen Brown and Jason Tatum... Probably never were either, and they won a championship. So
0: right. Well, there's a level of that, but then it's how do you play together? And I think maybe even though their play styles worked, they didn't enjoy playing together, which are two different conversations.
1: Hmm. Hmm. I know that you wanted to talk about the 49ers. Alan gets so mad when we don't talk 49ers. Congrats to Mac Jones on his brand new deal. He agreed to terms with San Francisco on a revised contract, adding for this year a $300,000 roster bonus, according to Tom Pelissero. So Mac Jones is now set to make $3.55 million this year with another $2.25 million available in incentives. And he is slated to be a free agent after the 2026 season. Best backup in football, Alan? Best backup quarterback in football?
0: Well, we get to see him a good bit. So I guess we
1: had
0: could
1: a great
0: make that
1: year last year.
0: Yeah. Yeah. Now, why would they invest all of this in the backup quarterback? Ask yourself that question.
1: Well, it's because it's the National Football League and people get hurt, Alan.
0: Okay.
1: Mm-hmm.
0: Shout out Mac Jones.
1: Best backup quarterback, Mac Jones, or your guy, Kirk Cousins?
2: He's a starter. Mendoza's
0: it's probably Mac. But if you're asking me for Nando or Mac, talk to me in a couple weeks.
1: Great sports talk still to come here, so don't go away. Thanks for being with us. Back with you tomorrow. 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
10: 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It's called Power Fades and written by a fellow New Englander named Jim McCabe. 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

0: on Westwood One Sports. 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Again, 310-840-4910. We're going to chat with the great Kendall Gill here in just a matter of seconds. And it looks like Kendall is ready to rock and roll. So let's go ahead and bring him on here. On with us now here is the aforementioned Kendall Gill, 15-year NBA vet, played at the University of Illinois. And he's a Chicago Bulls analyst for CHSN. And he joins us here on BetMGM Tonight. Kendall, it's Pat. Thanks so much for joining me, man. How you doing?
1: No problem. I appreciate it.
0: Yeah, let's get right into it here. Let's get into the NBA playoffs, and let's start with the series currently still going right now, the battle in the West between the Thunder and the Spurs. The defending champs, OKC, up 3-2 after last night's win. I thought the way Victor Wembanyama played and carried himself last night spoke volumes. 20 points on 4-for-15 shooting. Then he skips the post-game press conference, for which the NBA has officially issued him a warning today. Kendall, do you have a problem with him doing that, or do you think sometimes it happens even to the star players?
1: Yeah, sometimes it happens even to the star players. I mean, Victor Wembanyama, in my opinion, is the face of the league now. You know, he has done everything right in his young career up until now. I mean, and listen, I think he's a flyer. I mean, every once in a while, a guy, he's so passionate about winning. And that game against the OKC Thunder was very important to him because he knows if they win that game, now all they have to do is go back to San Antonio and close these guys out. Now it becomes even harder. So I can understand him being frustrated and upset, not wanting to talk to the press. And, you know, of course the league is going to find him, but he can afford it.
0: Oh, yeah. Oh, he can definitely afford it. I just, you know, again, How about also – late in the game, I don't know if you make any of this, and, you know, again, you play in the NBA, so maybe a lot of these things happen, we don't see him, but late in the game, He's getting subbed out with like 2 minutes left. Looks like he whispers to Mason Plumlee and Bismack Biyombo, who then immediately issues some very hard fouls on Jared McCain, who was still on the floor. Do you think that was intentional? Is that all fair game if a team is going to leave a star player in the game or a starter in the game in mop-up time?
1: Listen, there are unwritten rules. You know, a lot of guys in the league don't like the way that Jared McCain carries himself. Of course, he's got 4 million TikTok followers, paints his fingernails, and, you know, he's really eccentric out on the court. So a lot of veterans, you know, are old school. They don't like the new wave of players sometimes, like Jared McCain. So, you know, it could possibly – I didn't think Bismack Biyombo's foul was too blatant. Plumlee's, on the other hand, he did put a little extra into his back, you know, when he ran into him.
0: Oh yeah, for damn sure. I mean, So then it was just basically a matter of whether or not you think that kind of Wemby issued those orders, or if those guys were just doing
1: possibly.
0: That regardless. He does say he kind of, you know, whispers something in their ear and then it happens immediately, Kendall. So, you know, again, I know that, that you said there are unwritten rules. I just, I feel like It was kind of like a movie where he says, you know, he talks to them and then they immediately put some big hard contact on Jared McCain.
1: Yeah, but listen, it makes the next game more intriguing, you know, because now fans are going to tune in to one, see who is going to make it. So you see whether OKC is going to make it back-to-back trips to the NBA Finals, and two, whether the San Antonio Spurs can, you know, dig down deep and get another victory to come back to Oklahoma City to try and close them out in seven. I think that all of these things that happen, with the roughhousing and things, it makes the league better. It makes people tune in.
0: Talking with Kendall Gill here on BetMGM tonight, Westwood One Sports, 15-year NBA vet for seven different teams, one of the best defensive players in the league in the 90s and early 2000s. I'm Pat Boyle here, BetMGM tonight, Westwood One Sports. We're talking NBA playoffs. Kendall, how about the officiating in this series? You know, you kind of just mentioned it. I hate that it's become such a huge talking point, because there has been some awesome X's and O's chess moves going on between Spurs coach Mitch Johnson and Mark Daigneault from OKC. But, you know, last night, even I couldn't help but say to myself, my God, this officiating is so damn inconsistent. And a lot of it ties into the whole debate about whether SGA flops, embellishes fouls. Where do you stand on SGA and his art of drawing fouls? And where do you stand on the officiating in this series?
1: Well, I definitely do think that it's a habit of his to flop after he takes a shot. He baits a lot of officials into foul calls. I mean, I believe that was even last night where he baited them into a foul call. Nobody even fouled him, you know. So, you know, I have friends that are NBA referees that live right here in Chicago. And, you know, sometimes, you know, if you have a bad angle, it possibly seems like it's a foul, but most of the time, what SGA does is not a foul. And they're just giving him those calls based off of reputation. He's a two-time MVP. It used to happen with Michael Jordan. It used to happen with Hakeem Olajuwon. All those guys, you know, get the benefit of the doubt when they are shooting the basketball. But SGA just takes it to a whole different level because he falls almost every time he takes a jump shot.
0: Yeah. He does, and I know that there was even some articles written on how often he actually does fall. But I don't know. I mean, again, you played in the 90s. That was, I feel like everybody, I wish it was like the 90s where guys were allowed to play physical and it was hard contact and it was fouling. San Antonio, man, Stephon Castle, Dylan Harper, Devin Vassell, the way they are guarding SGA, I feel like there's plenty of times where you probably could call a foul and the officials are not. They're grabbing them. They're mauling them. And it's been physical in this series. I think that's what made last night so frustrating, because Tony Brothers crew, they were blowing the whistle on everything. And for the first four games, it felt like the refs were letting these guys play.
1: They were, and that's what I was going to say. They are letting them play, with the exception of last night's game. And that's the way it used to be. And, you know, back in the 90s, early 2000s, is when you got to this level in the playoffs, you know, you really had to earn it. So that's what happened in the first four games. But last night, for some reason, it was a little different. But I anticipate in game six that, you know, they'll let the guys play like they did in the first four games, you know, because now everything is on the line. And actually, I thought that the Thunder really were physical with Wemby in the first half. The way they were pushing him around and, you know, he wasn't able to get into a flow. They were really fit. The refs never called that.
0: Yeah, that is true. We're talking with Kendall Gill here on BetMGM tonight, Westwood One Sports, talking all NBA playoffs. All right, so how do you think game six ultimately plays out tomorrow? Is there a big Wemby game coming tomorrow night? Or Kendall, do you think OKC wraps this thing up on the road tomorrow? If you have a prediction, I'd love to hear it.
1: Yeah, no, I think that Wemby has a Wemby game. The one thing about him is he has that one killer instinct gene that you need to be a superstar, you know. And, you know, when he was first drafted, I didn't know whether he had it or not, but he does. And, you know, he wants to be one of the greatest players to ever play, which he may well be because of the things that he can do at 7'5". He wants to be the greatest Spur of all time, you know, and he wants to supersede Tim Duncan and David Robinson, Manu Ginobili, Tony Parker, and all those guys. And in order for him to do that, he has to win championships. He has to win, in my opinion, at least three. Okay. And right now he is close. He can smell it. So anticipate him coming out tomorrow night and really, really trying to put it on the OKC Thunder, having him go back to Oklahoma City. And who knows? And if they go back to game for game seven, it's a 50-50 game to me.
0: Wow. So you give the Spurs a pretty good chance still of winning this series despite being down 3-2.
1: Yeah, I give him a great chance of winning it, you know. And but you know, either way, you can't go wrong, because if the OKC Thunder win, it's great because you have the MVP, you got the defending world champion going up against the New York Knicks. If San Antonio should happen to win, you got the face of the league and Victor Wembanyama and his young team facing the New York market in the country. So either way it goes, it's great for the league because of the New York Knicks being in the championship and these two teams, the two best two teams in the Western Conference, either one of them going.
0: Well, all right, Kendall, I am a diehard Knicks fan, so I still feel like I'm living a dream right now.
1: I hear you.
0: They still got another 7 days before the final starts. I mean, look, they obliterated the Cavs from that fourth quarter comeback in game one, the rest of that series. Their last 11 games, all wins, have been one of the most dominant stretches in the entire history of the NBA. Largest margin of victory and greatest effective field goal percentage for any 11-game span. A lot of folks are trying to downplay, though, because the East hasn't been that strong this year compared to the West. So where do you stand on this Knicks run they're on? Is it legit, or are they just not playing that great of teams?
1: No, it's legit because you just mentioned it, the margin of victory to beating these teams. And I don't think that the Knicks are the most talented team. I don't think that they're more talented than AC or San Antonio, but they are playing the best basketball at the right time. And that's when you win championships. It doesn't, you know, we can go back to the NCAA championship, you know, in college. It's always the most talented team doesn't always win. It's a team that's playing the best basketball at that particular time, and that's what's happened with the New York Knicks. Plus, you got a superstar in Jalen Brunson now that, you know, has total control over one himself and his team, and you know he's got the keys to New York City now. Everybody loves him, and you know that fourth quarter comeback in Game One, I believe, against the Cleveland Cavaliers was epic. If Jalen Brunson should happen to win the championship this year, in my opinion, he'll probably be considered the greatest Knick of all time. And all due respect to my friend Patrick Ewing, who put in so many years, but with the New York Knicks, but he didn't win a championship, and that's the one thing that'll separate Jalen Brunson from Patrick Ewing.
0: Wow. I love to hear that, Kendall. And I'm a young buck. I was only 4 when the Knicks were in the finals in 99. I didn't get to see the Pat Ewing, Starks, Allen Houston years. I don't even remember them. Yeah. I mean, I you know, I don't even remember them. So for you to hear you say that.
1: Patrick Ewing was a great player. Patrick Ewing was a great player. Allen Houston was a great player. So Latrell Sprewell was on that team. Larry Johnson, my former teammate in Charlotte. Those were some great teams, man. And I think that still to this day, Patrick Ewing is the greatest Knick of all time. But we may be saying something different in about a week and a half if the Knicks should win.
0: Wow. I hope so, man. I really do. So let me ask you then. The Knicks would be underdogs to either the Spurs or the Thunder. So how good of a shot do you give them to win their first NBA title since 1973? Or do you think that they're probably going to end up losing to whoever comes out the West?
1: Nah. Like I said, they're playing better basketball than OKC. They're playing better basketball than San Antonio as a whole. You know, they don't just have one guy that's playing well. Collectively, they got 6, 7, 8 guys playing well at the same time. And that's dangerous for any team. I don't care how talented you are. If that team is on a mission and that team has a number of players playing well, then you are in trouble. That's why, actually, you know, I favor the Knicks in the championship series against anybody. Yeah.
0: Wow, you would make the Knicks the favorite. I love that. Kendall, you're speaking, and you played on the Nets, man. You got every reason to hate the Knicks.
1: I do. But you know, listen, when I played for the New Jersey Nets, I lived in New York City. So I know the passion for that team. You know, just like this here in Chicago, listen, the Bulls won 6 championships. The White Sox have won a World Series. The Cubs have won a World Series. But the 85 Bears are still the biggest thing to ever happen to this city. You know, this is a Bears town. And much like this is a Bears town, New York is a Knicks town. Everybody loves the Knicks. And, you know, they have the momentum. and you know they got the whole city behind them, and I think that you know their fan support somewhat boosts those guys on the court, you know, because they play like it and every night.
0: Yeah, yeah, without a doubt. So let me talk with Kendall Gill here on BetMGM tonight, Westwood One Sports, the great 15-year NBA vet, one of the best defensive players in the game in the 90s and the early 2000s. Also CHSN analyst for the Chicago Bulls. So Kendall, I'm somebody, again, as a Knicks fan, I watched a lot of terrible basketball most of my growing up outside of 1 or 2 years with Melo. And so when Tom Thibodeau becomes the head coach of the Knicks and he brings him out the mud and he gets him in the playoffs every year, obviously there is a deep admiration and respect for what Tibbs means to this pocket of Knicks history. But I'm also somebody as a Knicks fan that felt like there needed to be a change after last season and how it ended. And so do you think the success the Knicks are having this year under Mike Brown in year one, do you think that means that firing Tom Thibodeau was justified? Like, do you ever think from what you saw in the Knicks the last couple of years that they could be in this position if Tibbs was still the coach?
1: I think they could be. Yeah, and Mike Brown has done a great job, but you know, Tibbs was here in Chicago during the Derrick Rose era, and you know, he did a great job of putting that team together and getting to the Western Conference Finals also. And you got to look at it. Last year, the Knicks were in the Eastern Conference Finals against the Indiana Pacers. Okay? And they lost because Jalen Brunson was injured. If Jalen Brunson is not injured last year, who knows what would have happened. So I think that it was just a matter of time before this Knicks team gelled. And, you know, that's all, in my opinion, that's all that it was. They just needed time to gel together, and it happened this year.
0: It did. It did. I'm going to ask you here, speaking of Tom Thibodeau, speaking of Tibbs, you know, we got a new front office for the Chicago Bulls, and so you know the team very, very well. You work for them, CHSN. Would you want to see Tibbs come back to Chicago? Because the Bulls are still looking for a new head coach.
1: I don't know whether the Bulls have interviewed Tibbs, but I would love to see that happen because he can right the ship. You know, I remember when his first stint here in Chicago, he righted the ship, you know, and it was no nonsense. The Bulls played great defense and an exciting brand of basketball, you know, and the Bulls, of course, have the fourth pick, which I believe will turn into Caleb Wilson. And they also have the 15th pick. But what I would do if I was the Bulls is I would package the 2 second-round picks and that 15th pick, try to move up to number 9 and draft a Damara out of Michigan. So you're coming in with two young studs, at Caleb Wilson at 6'10", a Damara at 7'2". That's what we need. Pair him with Zealous and Josh Giddey and Trey Jones. Now we're talking about something. And it won't happen next year, but, you know, 2 or 3 years down the line, this team will be ready to really compete and vie for an Eastern Conference final spot.
0: All right, so after trading Vucci, man, that need for that front court was evident. So you would want Caleb Wilson, and then you would want the Bulls to trade up and get a Damara, really go big in that front court then. Is that what GM Kendall Gill would do?
1: That's what GM Kendall Gill would do. And also, I know it would cost a lot of money, but I would also go out and try to re-sign Ayo Dosunmu. I know Minnesota is going to do everything in their power. They have his bird rights. They can go over the salary cap, but I would do everything in my power to re-sign Ayo Dosunmu because, you know, as much as I respected AK and Mark Eversley, I thought that was the wrong move, you know, to trade him. And, you know, because he proved it in this playoff run with the Minnesota Timberwolves, you know, and he was fourth in the league in 3-point shooting at the time that he was traded. And I know for a fact that Ayo would love to come back here to Chicago. This is his home. You know, I speak to his dad from time to time. Me and his dad are friends. His aunt actually lives right next door to me. So, you know, I'm very familiar with the family. And, you know, and if you want to be bold as well, so you do those three things, if you want to be bold and you want to compete right away, I think you make a play for Ja Morant as well.
0: Ooh.
1: You know, you have the assets to go get him. You know, and you're talking about a former superstar that knows that this is his last chance. He will be more than motivated and knows that he has an opportunity to win with all of these guys that he's surrounded by. I think that would light a fire under this franchise.
0: Wow. All right. Kendall Gill wants big time moves in the Windy City this
1: big
0: summer. I like it.
1: That's right.
0: I like it. All right, Kendall, I got one more for you here. And this is a fun one.
1: Yeah.
0: Let's do start, sit, and cut. Michael Jordan, LeBron James, Kobe Bryant. Who would you start? Who would you sit? And who would you cut?
1: Oh, of course, I'm starting MJ. I'm going to sit Kobe Bryant and LeBron James. Even though I love LeBron James, but you know you can't argue with 6 and 5 championships. And I know LeBron has 4, but I'm going with the numbers.
0: There you go. So, and look, if anybody pushes back, anybody's listening and says, hey, man, I heard you say you were going to cut LeBron. I'm going with the numbers. I'm just going with the numbers. Kendall, I appreciate the time, man. Thanks so much for joining us and hope to catch up with you soon.
1: Absolutely. You take care. Thanks for having me.
0: You got it, man. The great Kendall Gill, 15-year NBA vet. One of the best defensive players in the late 90s, early 2000s, man. Those New Jersey Nets teams, he was a force. You were not getting past him. He's also an analyst for CHSN on the Chicago Bulls TV network. So huge shout out to Kendall for joining us. All right, number to join the show, 310-840-4910. When we come back, I've got some more thoughts on that game last night and how Wemby carried himself. And what might be in store for Game 6 between the Spurs and the Thunder. We'll talk some more NBA playoffs and Western Conference Finals when we come back. We'll get you a scoreboard update as well on the ice and on the diamond. I'm Pat Boyle. 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
1: All right, welcome on back. 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I'm Pat Boyle. Phone number to join the show, 310-840-4910. You can call, you can text. You can also hit me up on Twitter at PatBoyle44. Huge shout out to Kendall Gill for joining us last segment. Man, that was fun. That was some awesome stuff from the 15-year NBA vet, one of the best defensive players, finished top 10 defensive player of the year, voting multiple times throughout his career. So love getting his insight on the Western Conference Finals. Loved getting his, hey, he said he would make the Knicks the favorite over either the Thunder and the Spurs. I loved hearing that. We can have Kendall Gill as a direct phone line to join this show anytime he wants. And he had some great plans for the Bulls. I love it. You say, all right, get Caleb Wilson and get a Dejmara and then trade for John Morant. Okay. All right, GM Kendall Gill. I love it. So we appreciate KG joining us last segment. By the way, we've got some folks weighing in on Twitter. Kyle Gilman, at Kyle Gilman GX, says Menace Wemby needs to come out in game six to force game seven back to OKC. Yeah, look, I mean, that's without a doubt. I mean, it's obvious, but it's the truth. You know, this team goes as Wemby goes. I think going into last night, the Spurs were plus 28. With Wemby on the floor and minus 37 without him. That's pretty stunning. Just to show you the impact that he has. And when he's on the floor, they're normally playing pretty well. And when he's not on the floor, that's when the Thunder have been cooking. I'll say this, though. Last night, Wemby was the one that dropped the ball. That was the biggest game of his life. And he was embarrassing. And that might sound harsh, but it's the truth. And look, even Kendall Gill said it last segment. I disagree with it, but I respect his opinion. He thinks Wemby is the face of the league right now. And I just want to know, you want somebody to be the face of the league who skips the podium? Skipping the podium after a loss in January is one thing. That gets forgotten about within a day. It was the biggest game of Victor Wembanyama's life last night. And now, then tomorrow is going to be the next biggest game of his life. But last night was the biggest game of his life. Game five, 2-2, Western Conference Finals. 20 points, but 4 for 15 from the field. Only grabs 6 rebounds. Was not a presence at the rim. And then skips the post-game media. Skips the post-game press conference. And once again, just like when he got ejected for elbowing Naz Reid in the throat, doesn't get a fine. But the NBA has warned him for violating media access rules after he declined to speak to reporters following the loss last night. A Spurs team spokesperson just said that he would be unavailable to speak to reporters. And that spokesperson made the announcement about an hour after Spurs coach Mitch Johnson addressed the loss. So I think you had some people waiting around like, all right, is Wemby going to talk? And then finally a Spurs team spokesperson was like, nah, he's unavailable. He left the arena. He left the Paycom Center. The engine, what is it? The train has left the station. The French train left the station last night right after the loss. And I think it's pretty embarrassing. 310-840-4910. I think it's pretty embarrassing that in that moment, after his performance last night, he can't be bothered to show up. When they beat the Thunder in the NBA Cup semifinals, he was talking a whole lot of smack. He was talking talking a whole lot of smack after game one, was talking all throughout the Minnesota series, even when they lost. Speaking very boldly, very brashly. Now they're one loss away from their season being over. Anybody see Wemby? He's hard to miss. Nowhere to be found. Nowhere to be found. That's the face of the league. Not my face. That's not my face of the league. Not only that, let's just recap the last 2 weeks here in terms of Wemby's actions on the floor. In terms of what everybody wants to weigh in on how ethical of a basketball player Shai Gilgeous-Alexander is with the flopping and the embellishing right now. At least he's not out here trying to hurt players. You know, Wemby, a couple of games ago, how could we forget? Elbow, intentional. I mean, clear as day, right to the throat of Naz Reid, gets ejected. Cost his team a game that night. And then last night, in case you missed it, final 2 minutes. Again, this was not, didn't have to go down a rabbit hole of social media to find this. It was front and center, right on the NBC broadcast last night. They showed Wemby coming off the floor. Garbage time. Game is over. OKC's up 13, 14 points with 2 minutes left. And he whispers to Mason Plumlee and Bismack Biyombo. We're only going into the game normally for one reason, but I guess they had an extra reason last night. And Wemby whispers to both of them really quickly. Within seconds, Mason Plumlee elbow shiv right in the back of Jared McCain, who started the game last night for OKC, scored another 20 points, was great, was still on the floor. And you can blame Mark Daigneault for that. You're inviting that. Okay, that's fine. We're not going to blame the player that just delivered a clear as day, cheap shot, dirty hit. No flagrant, no nothing. And then Bismack Biyombo, very over-aggressive attempt of a block with a minute and a half left to go in a game that's already decided on Jared McCain. They were trying to hurt him. And I think Wemby gave out those orders. I don't think that's conspiracy theory or anything. He says something to Biyombo and Plumlee, and then the next possession, very aggressive, if not cheap shot fouls occur. And you can say, Pat, well, that's part of the game. That's part of the playoff basketball. You got to send a message. You got to do. Okay. I'm not saying it's not part of the game. I'm just pointing it out that who's the one that probably was the reason for that? Victor Wembanyama. So that was his night last night. 4 for 15 from the field, only 6 rebounds, seemingly ordered 2 teammates to deliver some cheap shot fouls in the final 2 minutes and then duck the media postgame. That's about as disgraceful as a night as you'll find from a guy that's supposed to be the face of the league in the pivotal tipping point of this series that could define the next 4 or 5 years of this conference that's going to determine the hierarchy of the Western Conference and maybe the NBA. Because you got the Thunder, the reigning champions, with the now 2-time MVP, SGA, who, by the way, another 32 points last night. 9 assists, 2 steals, and a block. SGA, all I heard from Spurs fans, from producer Brandon Combs, from a lot of people, was that SGA was going to get outplayed by Wemby, and the Thunder were going to get knocked off their perch. And here we are, they're up 3-2, 82% of the time. The team that wins game 5 to go up 3-2 wins the series, and they've got game 7 on their own floor. And meanwhile, Wemby nowhere to be found, and Mitch Johnson even said it himself. Mitch Johnson said they need more. We need more. We're going to need to get their our star center going to stave off elimination. Well, offensively, he's had a couple of big games. How could we forget game 1? When he had the 41 points and 24 rebounds, including the logo 3 in overtime to keep that game alive. Game that the Spurs ended up winning. Game 4, the other Spurs win in this series, the blowout on Sunday night, he had 33 points. But in the losses, Wemby has averaged 22, which isn't bad. But it's below his season average by a couple of points. And in the last 3 games, he's only averaging 6 rebounds. For a guy that averaged 12 in the regular season and had 41 of them in the first 2 games. 4 rebounds in game 3, 8 rebounds in game 4, 6 rebounds in game 5. if there's ever going to be a time to shut me up, if there is ever going to be a time for Wemby to prove that this series ain't as cut and dry as it might appear to be right now, it's tomorrow night in front of the home crowd. I don't care what kind of officiating crew we got, more fouls than normal, less fouls than normal. Tomorrow night, it's put up or shut up time. And it's as simple as that. 310-840-4910. You know, again, on Oklahoma City's side of things, I think outside of SGA stepping up, which you would expect from the MVP in a must-win game at home, I mentioned it, 32 points, just the contributions that they continue to get. You know, J-Dub, Jalen Williams is their second-best player. He's like forgotten about right now because of how great some of these other role players are stepping up and playing like. I mean, Alex Caruso is unbelievable. How many times do I have to say it? I would give up my unborn first child if Alex Caruso could be on the New York Knicks. In this series now, and there is a game 4, the blowout loss on Sunday, Alex Caruso didn't score a single point. And still in this series, he's averaging 17 points per game. He's got 8 steals in 5 games. That would put him right up near the league leaders in the entire NBA for a season. And he's doing it in the Western Conference Finals. He's shooting 57% from the field and 58% from deep. This is a guy who averaged 6 points per game in the regular season. That's the championship caliber DNA I've been talking about before the playoffs started, before this series started, as to why I thought OKC was going to win it. Because they got players like that that step up in a big way. And they got an amazing coach and an awesome front office with Sam Presti. And last night, all you could do is laugh if you were a Philadelphia 76er fan watching that game because, yeah, they got a first-round pick back, but you got a first-round pick back from the Oklahoma City Thunder. So it's pick 30 or later. You traded away Jared McCain for basically a bag of Skittles. And Daryl Morey, who just got fired a week ago, yeah, I thought we were selling high. You sure were. Jared McCain, 20 points last night. He has been incredible in this series. He's been incredible all playoff long. He averaged 12 points per game in the series against the Lakers. He's averaging 13 points per game in this series. He had 20 last night. He had 24 in the win in game 3. Without Jared McCain, the Spurs might be trying to close this thing out tomorrow. That's how important he's been. And that's a trade that Sam Presti made at the deadline that seemingly just kind of went under everybody's noses. And now look where we're at. With J-Dub out, it's Jared McCain, the TikTok nail painting specialist, who's drilling threes and playing with an unheralded swagger. That's why some teams have long dynastic runs. Because of what the Thunder are doing, because of the players they will acquire, because of the moves they're willing to make, and the guys that they bring in that know how to step up and bring their A game when they're needed the most. And again, Chet Holmgren set the tone last night. He was invisible for most of the series, finally had the quick 8 points in the first quarter. Chet finished with 16 points and 11 rebounds, and Hartenstein, 15 rebounds. 15 of them. For the Thunder to out-rebound the Spurs and out-rebound them by 7. That was a hell of a job last night, committing back to once again securing second chance opportunities and finishing at the rim and getting to the free throw line. All right, we got to take a quick break. We got some callers that want to weigh in on this series and want to weigh in on Wemby. We'll get to them as soon as we come back. Don't go anywhere. 310-840-4910. If you don't want to call and you want to text, 310-840-4910. You can also tweet me at PatBoyle44. We'll get you a scoreboard update on the Canes and the Habs, but your phone call is coming next right here on BetMGM tonight.
0: The
2: 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And the world was worried about Y2K. 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Congrats, Big Apple. 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
1: All right, welcome on back. 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I'm Pat Boyle. I'm trying to finish off a little salad here from Sweetgreen. You know, my girlfriend, love her to death. She got her hair done today. She's all excited about. And she goes, hey, you want me to pick you up some Sweetgreen on the way home? I was like, absolutely. Thank you. So I get, it was like a chicken avocado ranch salad, something like that. And it comes with tortilla chips. And she's like, yeah. She goes, the guy made your salad way better, so I took some of your chicken and your tortilla chips. I'm like, what? What kind of blasphemy is that? You don't do that. You don't get to do that. I appreciate the gesture. You bought me dinner. Thank you very much. That doesn't mean you can just steal mine. What kind of world are we living in? Anyway. So I had like three tortilla chips. She took like probably 15 of them. Heartless. How could you be so heartless? No, but she did pay for it. I'm joking. Kind of. 310-840-4910. Number to join the show. Let's get to some of your calls here. Let's start with Jeffrey, who's in Atlanta, wants to weigh in on Victor Wembanyama. Jeffrey's up on line three next on BetMGM Tonight here on Westwood One Sports. What's up, Jeff?
2: Hey, Pat. I think Wembanyama gets treated like he's already the face of the league when he still hasn't proven he could carry a team deep into the playoffs consistently. I mean, the talent is insane, but people act like highlights and potential automatically make him untouchable, while OKC actually plays like winning basketball top to bottom. And you know, Pat, your Knicks, they don't stand a chance against the Thunder. They're a way younger, deeper, faster, and way more complete team. I don't see the Knicks holding up and keeping a full series against the Thunder. I'm sorry.
1: Wow. Well, Jeff, I love the way that phone call started. I mean, my goodness, thank you for the call, because I agree everything what you said. He hasn't done anything yet in the postseason. He's gotten to the conference finals. Okay, great. Congrats. He hasn't carried this team consistently enough, hasn't won a title, hasn't won an MVP. He was the unanimous defensive player of the league. Sure, and it's year three. I get it. But you can project, and you can see how Wemby could be the best player in the league 2-3 years from now. Hell, next year, he could win an MVP. He very well could. But to already call him the face of the league? I'm sorry, in an era of participation trophies, do we just hand out things now? We hand out titles, we hand out crowns, we hand out thrones. Hasn't even gone to the finals, didn't win the MVP, hasn't won an MVP, hasn't won a title, had a miserable performance last night, and ducked the media post-game. And people still want to call him the face of the league. Jeff, that call started off fantastic, and then you told me that the Knicks aren't

0: going to stand a chance against the Thunder, and I think you're dead wrong. I think the Knicks are going to win that series. I think the Knicks are winning the title. I don't know how you could see what they've done over the last 11 games and just say, oh, well, doesn't matter. East isn't that good. The Thunder are younger, deeper, stronger, faster, whatever. Look at the way the Knicks offense is operating right now. The Knicks can shoot the three. The Knicks have size. The Knicks have a deep bench. Thunder ain't the only one. I think you're dead wrong, Jeff. So I half wholeheartedly agree, and I half vehemently disagree. But we appreciate the call nonetheless. 310-840-4910. Let's squeeze in Paul, who's in Providence, wants to talk about the Knicks coming up next here on BetMGM tonight. Paul, what's going on, man?
1: Hey, you know, you guys are the best. At this time, I always listen to you guys because I have no choice. But I have a choice. And besides losing money, I don't care what my brother-in-law's that run Circa say. The Knicks, they're it. You know, Rangers, nothing. Josh Allen, nothing. I mean, there's nothing in New York that has a chance. Yankees, nothing. There's nothing else that has the drive that the New York Knicks have. And I'm a Boston fan. Don't get me wrong. But, you know, we laid our bed last year. But you know what? Let's put it this way. How do you win a team like Cleveland? You beat them 2-3 games by 30 points.
0: Exactly. Paul, we got to drop Paul. We got to let him go because we're up against the break. Paul, I appreciate that. I have no idea where that phone call was going. It was a wild one, and we're just going to go to break off the back of it. The Knicks are going to win it, though, because Paul said so. He has a choice. He doesn't have a choice. We got a choice. We got hot or cold coming up next to kick off hour number 5. This is BetMGM tonight.
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And you can watch the show live on YouTube. 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If you were listening last segment, I don't know what Paul in Rhode Island was trying to say. He said, we are the best because we're the only thing that he listens to at night because he doesn't have a choice, but he does have a choice. And he mentioned losing money. I think he was referencing he was going to bet the Knicks to win the NBA championship. And then I don't know what happened after that. Then he said, New York doesn't have it. The Rangers know. He lumped in Josh Allen. And New York City doesn't really claim Josh Allen. I mean, like, they're basically like Toronto's team. The Buffalo Bills. I don't know what he was going on about. Other than that, he thinks the Knicks are going to win the title, which I love. But we appreciate it, Paul. So there you go. You want to try to follow that act? It's a tough one. You could also hit me up on Twitter at PatBoyle44. Let's get you a playoff scoreboard update here. My friends up north, it's not looking great. The Habs trying to break the drought. 33 years since the Canadian team won the Stanley Cup. They're down 2-1 in the series against the Carolina Hurricanes. This was their shot, game four at home. It felt like as close to a must-win game as you were going to find. And the Hurricanes blitzed them in the first period. Three goals in the span of what? Three goals in the span of less than 3 minutes. Sebastian Aho, Jordan Staal, Logan Stankoven, all near the end of the first period. And that's still where we stand. The Canadiens have not scored, and the Hurricanes lead it 3-0 going into the third, and they're going to start the third period on the power play. Freddie Anderson, after that debacle in game one, boy, has he been good over the last couple of games. He's pitching a shutout right now, 15 saves and zero goals allowed, obviously. If they're up 3-0, Jakub Dobish doing everything he can, but I mean, he's human. 21 saves on 24 shots faced. So the Canadians have a small miracle that they're going to have to pull off if they want to tie this series up at two. Otherwise, the Hurricanes will be one win away from going to the Stanley Cup final where they would meet the Vegas Golden Knights. Elsewhere in baseball, Combs, Monty, and Brad, Chicago Cubbies, have finally snapped the 10-game losing streak. They beat the Pirates 10-4. The offense erupted.

0: That's the first time playing that in, geez, 2 weeks. When was the last Cubs win before this? You had to go back to May 15th against the White Sox. 12 days. Boy, that's a long time. And they're on the road, so you didn't actually hear Go Cubs Go. But Combs, I appreciate you playing it. Speaking of which, let's get producer Brandon Combs in the mix here for a little hot or cold and to get his thoughts on the Cubbies breaking that 10-game losing streak. Combs, what's going on, man?
1: What's going on, Pat? It's been a night.
0: You believe again?
1: You score 10 runs today, but you got Paul Skenes tomorrow. So I wouldn't say necessarily believe again. I never really stopped believing. I still think this is a playoff team just going through a rough stretch. They've got some holes. They've got to fill some holes. All the things that I talked about last night are still true. Got a lot of room for growth. Got a lot of things they got to do, but
0: gotta fill holes.
1: Finally getting off the schneid. You know, they're no longer on a losing streak. At least there's a win somewhere in between there. So 1-9 in their last 10 instead of 0-10. So I'll take it.
0: That's right. Meanwhile, how about the Yankees? Combs, I don't know if you know this. I do some post games for the New York Yankees every year. It was about 8-10 last year. Mm. I'm actually doing this weekend. You know, I'll be off the show on Friday. It was just way too much of a pain in the ass and hassle to try to drive to New York City.
1: I can't wait
0: to do the show. And then basically, you know, the Yankee game will already be going. So I'll be missing the game and then do the post game. So yeah. I'm doing Friday, Saturday, Sunday. They're in Sacramento to play the A's, but I'll be in the studios in New York City at WFAN doing the post game. So I will get to be a part of the Yankee broadcast for a Gerrit Cole start. And after not experiencing any of those last year, boy, is Gerrit Cole back. 6 2/3 shutout, 10 strikeouts. Yankees up 7-0 in the bottom of the ninth. MVP Ben Rice, 2 hits, including a triple and 3 RBIs. And just like that, with the Rays losing 4 in a row, a Yankees win tonight, they'll be a game and a half back in the AL East.
1: Hey, one step at a time, man. Baby steps. You gotta crawl before you walk. That was a good night. Good showing from Gerrit Cole, who, when he's right, man, he's one of the best pitchers in the major leagues. So, you want to hope that you get a consistent Gerrit Cole back, but we'll see. We'll see how it goes. Because you remember there was a time where I was excited about this Cubs team, and you see how far that got me. So just temper your expectations a little bit about one Gerrit Cole.
0: Oh, well, I mean, look, I can't really temper my expectations about Gerrit Cole, but the New York Yankees, every year, they're one of the best teams in baseball through the month of May and by halfway through June. And then they essentially have one of the worst records in baseball through the end of July after that. So don't worry, that other shoe might drop.
1: Yeah,
0: I'm ready for it. I'm ready for it.
1: Yeah.
0: Combs, before we get to some hot or cold, we have a couple of callers. So actually, let's get to the phone lines here. And then we can do some hot or cold. 310-840-4910 is the number to join the show. Let's go to Ricky, who's in Spartanburg, South Carolina, next up on BetMGM tonight. Ricky's on line one. Go ahead, Ricky. What's going on?
2: Hey, what's happening, Pat? Thank you for taking my call, brother. I was going to comment on the NBA finals, but something happened. I was trying to Google to call in to get on your show and ask a question and a couple comments. But then when I Googled the number, I blindly hit send and called. A lady answers and she says, hello, how can I help you? I said, my name's Ricky from South Carolina. I want to comment on NBA finals. And she was confused and she said, sir, this is a crematorium, a Pat Boyle crematorium. And I said, I'm so sorry, and I had to hang up. Just so you know that that's out there. So if you ever need services, it's a different spelling. But, yeah, I thought that was a trip. And as for your
0: you're not kidding. That's a real – wow, you're actually no. – you're not joking whatsoever. Pat Boyle Funeral Home and Cremation Service in West Virginia.
2: Yes. And they answered – I was surprised. It's kind of late. But I guess,
0: yeah, seriously, that is
2: – That trumps anything I got to say about the NBA playoffs from my brother. I dig you, Swagger, man. Keep doing your thing.
0: Thank you. Thanks. Wait, Ricky, that was it, Ricky? You said you wanted to comment on the NBA Finals.
2: Oh, I did. But anything I got to say after the crematorium thing is just unreal. But I will say that, hey, good luck with your Knicks. I think Wemby's going to get it next year, and SGA probably going to take it in 7 if they allow all that flopping.
0: Okay.
2: But good luck.
0: All right. Wemby will win it next year. Ricky, I appreciate the call. That's an all timer, by the way. I've never heard somebody call up and say that they basically just tried to Google my name and like to try to call me. I don't know. I feel like maybe we need to give out the phone number more. I feel like we give out the phone number to call the show at the beginning of each segment, the end of each segment, most of the time in the middle after I make a point or something. But Ricky in Spartanburg did not know the phone number to join the show. And so he just Googled Pat Boyle phone number, I guess, and a Pat Boyle funeral home and crematorium came up in West Virginia. And he called him at 10 o'clock at night, and they answered. I just Googled it. They're open 24 hours. Why? Why is a cremation service and a burial service open 24 hours? Because the dead never sleep. No, seriously, that's one of the funniest things I've ever heard in my life. I imagine picking up. Yeah, I'd like to weigh in on the NBA Finals. Sir, this is a crematorium. Oh, put that in the Hall of Fame. That's an all-time call from Ricky there. And you can't make that up because I literally just Googled it. And who would even think to say that? So again, if you're wondering how to join the show, 310-840-4910. You can also always hit me up on Twitter at PatBoyle44. But that's one of the greatest things.
1: Do you take that as bad juju for your hopes of the Knicks winning
0: a title?
1: Well,
0: here's the thing, Combs, you started cracking up. I can see Combs on his camera in our stream, in our in our broadcast. I thought for a second Ricky was like maybe making fun of me, like saying that the Knicks were gonna get crushed and that this was a crematorium for me being a Knicks fan, that they were going to get buried or whatever. That's where I thought he was going. And you started crying. Is that what you thought Ricky meant?
1: No. I was listening to the story. I'm cracking up because there's a crematorium named the Pat Boyle Crematorium. And the first thing that I thought of was, oh God, that's not a good omen for Pat and his Knicks.
0: Well, I mean, look, if it's my, I might look, I thought maybe you were thinking that's not a good omen for me. Like, I'm going to die.
1: I wish bad things for your Knicks because I can't wait to see you in pain as Wemby is hoisting the trophy. But I don't wish bad things for you. So I was thinking more of like, you know, bad juju for the Knicks.
0: I appreciate it. I'm glad you don't wish that I would die. bad omen for the Knicks. I don't know, man. I mean, look, they've won 11 straight games. They're on an all-time heater. They're on arguably the most dominant stretch.
1: And now they're going to sit for 10 days.
0: NBA history. Yeah, I mean, look, Carolina, the Hurricanes, we actually have a caller that wants to talk about it. The Hurricanes had to sit for 12 days. They lost game one, and now look, now they're dominating. So do the Knicks have that margin for error? I don't know. Kind of. It's not like the Thunder and Spurs, if there is a game 7, it's not like the Knicks have, they're not turning around in 48 hours to play the Knicks. There's Saturday's game 7. At worst, the Thunder or the Spurs, whoever wins that series, has Sunday, Monday, Tuesday, 3 days off, which is longer than you would normally ever think. And so there's that, and there's the fact that the Knicks are on the road, no matter who they play, whether it is the Thunder or the Spurs. They're going to be underdogs, and so there's that underdog mentality. There's not like that pressure that they had in game one against Cleveland of, all right, we have to take care of business. We're the home team. They're the team playing short rest. We're the favorite. We got to win. I'd rather have the rest. I don't care, man. If the Knicks end up getting swept, it's going to suck. It's going to be so frustrating. People are going to clown me. Whatever. Whoever loses in the finals, the fan base is going to get clowned no matter what. But for the run the Knicks have gone on, the fact that Ricky in South Carolina said he called a Pat Boyle crematorium, no, I don't think that's a bad omen for the Knicks. But I can see how you would think that.
1: Well, of course I would think that. I mean, because that's, you know, it's the way that I'm going with it. It's the way I've been going with it. So I, you know, that's
0: all right. Well, hold on. Wait a couple minutes. I promise you'll be able to unleash. I know you've been waiting all show to get back at me. I've been spewing Wemby hate all show, but we do have a hockey caller. Speaking of the Hurricanes, they're still up 3-0. Getting ready to start the third period. Chance is next up in Alabama on BetMGM tonight. Chance, you're online too. Go ahead.
3: Hey man, thanks for taking the call. Appreciate you as usual. One quick thing. You said why are funeral homes open 24 hours? That's easy, man. People die at any time, you know, during the day or night. So they have to call the funeral home to come pick them up, you know, and stuff like that. Set up things. That's an easy one. So, NHL playoffs. I got a couple grievances. For the Hurricanes to get 12 days off is ridiculous. The NHL could do a way better job of scheduling these games closer together. You know, people always want to do the rest versus rust. Man, give me rest any day. I mean, give me rest any day. Hey, they may come out and be sloppy for half a period. I mean, they may be sloppy for two periods. I don't care. Get my guys healthy. It's a joke, man. They can fix that. There's things they can do to improve that. And my biggest grievance, but I will say this, I love the NHL playoffs. I think it's most edge of my seat that it puts me on the edge of my seat more than any other playoffs is one thing I hate the most is, and you hear guys in your position say it, you hear all sorts of commentators say it. They love to say this in the NHL playoffs, the refs will tuck away their whistle and just let them play. And I get, you got to let something, you're going to let more go probably in the playoffs. I get that. But whenever the NHL playoffs is the worst, the referees will let people get manhandled. Like Connor McDavid, man, I want to see him shine, but he's getting tackled at times. It's just ridiculous. What they let them get away with, it takes away from the skill that some of these guys have, and I hate that about it. You let some things go, but you don't let every damn thing go. You know what I'm saying?
0: That's an interesting point, Chance. And by the way, I appreciate the call. I just want to answer your first point first. I hear what you're saying. I you can't really blame the NHL for the Hurricanes getting 12 days off between sweeping the Flyers and then starting this conference series, this conference finals against the Habs. Like, Canadian Sabres went 7 games. Now, they were only one day behind the Hurricanes and the Flyers. So it's kind of just unfortunate that the way the NHL and also the Canadiens played a 7-game series. The series before that against Tampa Bay. So they could only start their series against Buffalo, you know, whatever date they started, because they played a 7-game series before that. And then they play another 7-game series. So, like, if the Flyers and Hurricanes went 7, that game 7 would have been on Sunday, May 17th. It ended in 4, though. And then the Canadiens and the Sabres end up going 7, and their game 7 was Monday, May 18th, and they were playing, I believe, every other day. They played Monday the 18th, Saturday the 16th, Thursday the 14th, Tuesday the 12th, Sunday the 10th, Friday. They played every other day. They didn't have extra days off, so it was just unfortunate that the Hurricanes did end up, you know, because they were so dominant and swept the Flyers, that they had to wait that long. But that's what happened. To your second point, that's a really interesting one. I don't think I've ever heard anybody say, you know, people complain about the NBA awarding flopping and not letting them play too much and hating the Stanley Cup playoffs for letting them play too much, letting them be so physical. Playoff hockey, which people love because it is so physical and the fighting and it's the intensity for 60 minutes. But I think Chance has a point. I do think Chance has a point. Now, again, I think Connor McDavid struggles. I don't want to give him a full pass here. Connor McDavid has, for the most part, normally delivered in the postseason, but his teams don't win. The Oilers got turned away in the Stanley Cup final. Each of the last 2 years, they get knocked out in the first round. He didn't have that great of a series against Anaheim. So I don't want to give him a full pass. I don't think it's because that there is a more lenient whistle in the Stanley Cup playoffs that that's the reason Connor McDavid hasn't won. But, I mean, he is right. It is brutally physical. You know, I remember watching every single second of every single Islanders game. I'm an Islanders fan, you know, when they were actually good. The back-to-back runs to the conference finals where they lose to Tampa Bay both times. And I remember, you know, pretty vividly screaming, like, how is that not a penalty? How is that not a penalty? How is that not a penalty? So they definitely do let a lot of stuff go. And is that maybe hurting the skill that is brought to the game nowadays, where it is more finesse and it's not just so much, you know, dump the puck in and kind of slog and grind your way, and there wasn't as much speed as there is now? It's an interesting topic. It's an interesting topic. I think overall Connor McDavid and his teams probably need to play better, but yeah, there is maybe something to be said about not allowing the skill and the speed of the game to have as much of an impact in the Stanley Cup playoffs. All right, 310-840-4910 is the number to join the show. They have started the third. Carolina's still up 3-0. Montreal needs a miracle. Otherwise, they're going down 3-1 with the Vegas Golden Knights awaiting. All right, when we come back, we will get right to hot or cold. If you have any phone calls, get aboard. You got open phone lines at 310-840-4910. You can also text. You can also tweet me at PatBoyle44. And don't call Pat Boyle Crematorium and Funeral Home Service, although they are open 24 hours. This is BetMGM Tonight right here on Westwood One Sports.
4: Remember Deshaun Watson? He's been on IR the last 19 months. And now, the front runner to be the Browns starter. But Shedeur Sanders and Dylan Gabriel are coming for the job. As always, the quarterback carousel in Cleveland is one to watch. Westwood One Sports.
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0: 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I'm Pat Boyle. Phone number to join the show, 310-840-4910. You can call, you can text, 310-840-4910. You can also hit me up on Twitter, at PatBoyle44. Still cracking up about that call. Ricky in South Carolina called the Pat Boyle Funeral Home and Crematorium because he didn't know the number to join the show. It's an all-timer. All-time call, and they're open 24 hours, which one of the other callers, Chance in Alabama, said that that's like a no-brainer. I don't know. I mean, I guess, yeah, I mean, if somebody that you love, you live with, like, dies at like 9 o'clock at night, I don't know. I would probably wait till the morning to call a funeral home. I don't know. I don't know. My dad passed away in the hospital.
1: You're just going to leave the body there?
0: I'm just going to leave it there, Combs.
1: Who's going to pick it up if you don't call the funeral home?
0: No, I would. You do it. I would say the morning after. Like if, you know, a loved one passes away at 9 o'clock, 10 o'clock at night.
1: Pat, think about this. Your loved one passes away at 8 o'clock or 9 o'clock at night. Immediately. The first thing you do after, I mean, obviously you're dealing with everything, but within an hour, you're calling the funeral home to let them know that they passed so they can come pick up the body. You're not leaving the body for the morning. Please tell me you know this.
0: Really?
1: Yeah. No, 110%.
0: Well, my dad passed away in the hospital. So other than that, I haven't had any experience
1: with
0: any of my immediate family.
1: Right. My father-in-law passed in the house. He was in hospice at home, and he passed away. It was probably about 9:30 at night. They picked up his body like around 11:30. Yeah, but yeah, they're open 24/7.
0: So that's standard.
1: That's standard.
0: Funeral homes, crematoriums, 24 hours.
1: Correct. And usually. Typically it's on call, but they always have, like, if you're using that funeral home and you're at that point, you've already got everything set up. So they're expecting that it's going to happen at any time. So they know that, hey, you know, we might have one or two or three or four pickups, you know, and then there's always one person on call in case something great, you know, that they don't expect to happen happens.
0: Wow. I did not know that's how that they operate. Mm-hmm. Not at all. But you learn something new every day. And when a listener called into the Pat Boyle Crematorium and Funeral Home thinking that they were calling the show, and that's now how I know that funeral homes operate 24 hours. And if somebody that you love passes away at night, you call them right away. You don't wait till the morning.
1: You learn
0: Hopefully I never have to do
1: day.
0: That, Combs, but now I know. Now I know how it works. All right, we have an update. Our Let's Go Streaking segment that we do at 6:45 p.m. Eastern every day. Everybody on the crew picks a player to get a hit. We got a 4-for-4, baby. First time in a couple of weeks that we got a 4-for-4. But I came through very early with Juan Soto. Combs came through very early with Paul Goldschmidt and Ben Rice. And Brad came through very early as well with, he went with Paul Goldschmidt. So we were basically all three of our guys that we picked. All got hits by like, I don't know, it was like 8 o'clock Eastern. So we were just waiting for this Dodgers game to start. Monty, who's got the longest active streak, it was at 4. Now it's at 5. He picked Freddie Freeman, who went Yabo in the very first inning. And if you thought that that was pretty cool, how about Shohei, who's on the mound tonight for the Dodgers, sporting a 0.72 ERA? And to lead off the game, a.k.a. lead off the first inning for the Dodgers, Shohei, 424 feet crank shot to dead center field. Dodgers up 2-0 in the top of the second. Shohei with a walk and a strikeout in that very first inning on the mound. So, I mean, just soak it in, folks. You're watching the greatest player of all time. Combs, I know you'll disagree, but also soak it in. We got a 4-for-4 in our Let's Go Streaking. Everybody we pick got a hit. It's a beautiful thing.
1: Just like the Cubs, we're back, baby. We're back.
0: We are so back. You know what else is back? Hot or cold after we had a bunch of phone calls the last segment. So, Combs, kick us off.
1: All right. You want to start with basketball or baseball?
0: Your choice, man.
1: All right.
0: You're the producer.
1: Let's go baseball. MLB needs to at least consider The MLBPA offer from today. Hot or cold?
0: Yeah, so we discussed this earlier in the show. The Major League Baseball Players Association made their first formal offer to try to get a new CBA in place, with this one expiring in December. They did not include a salary cap.
1: Hmm.
0: And so I would say, as somebody that normally takes the side of the players and wants there to be baseball in 2027, yes, Major League Baseball should consider the MLB Players Association offer. But in terms of the reality of that happening, Combs, I think it's very unlikely because they're going to make a formal counteroffer tomorrow, and it's probably going to include a salary cap, and the Players Association is probably going to tell them to go kick rocks and go scratch. So, sure, hot. MLB does need to at least consider it, but I don't know how much consideration there will be.
1: Yeah, no, look, they definitely should consider it, and I think that their baseball, and I'm, look, I love this game more than anything. I love this game. And baseball needs a salary cap. Baseball absolutely needs a salary cap, but it also needs a salary floor. I think that they need to consider the offer because they need to look at the numbers that the players are looking at and use that in their salary cap offer. Now, the players, this is going to be a long day. The players are never going to agree to a salary cap unless the owners can present it in a way that benefits the players. And I know, like, we had a texter earlier from Oregon, Daryl from Oregon, who was talking about the players and all their whiny. I hate this argument, man. I hate this.
0: Oh, you want me to read this text message?
1: Yes, please.
0: Yeah, so here's from Daryl in Oregon. These players get to play a game for a minimum of $780,000 a year. Sign me up. They need to quit being whiny little bleeps and play the game they're playing. A game, it's a game. Yes, I understand it's a job as well, but it's a game, and the owners need to be more negotiable as well. Daryl in Oregon.
1: All right. So, and I don't know how you feel, Pat, but you tell me. And you played baseball, at collegiate level, and had you had the chance to go pro, I am very pro player when it comes to this, because the players, this is a business. Yes, it's a game, and yes, it's a job, but fans do a terrible job of understanding that this is a business, and that's what baseball is. And the players generate the revenue of this business. Now, they don't generate all of the revenue. I'm not going to sit here and tell you they generate 100% of the revenue. They generate a vast majority of the revenue, and none of the other revenue would even be going on if it wasn't for the players. Because I'm telling you right now, I've never gone to a game and seen any fan wearing the owner's jersey. I've never gone to a game and seen anybody wearing the GM's jersey. You go to a game because you want to watch the players, and though they generate the billions and billillions, I think the average is $3 billion per team per year, is what these players generate, and the salaries don't even account for a third of that. Now, that's like telling you, Daryl, well, I don't know what you do for a living, and whatever you do, I'm sure it's great, but your company hires you on, and they hire you for a certain rate, and 2-3 years into your job, you are doing more work. You're getting all of these other things thrown at you, and you're killing it. Are you not asking for a raise, Daryl? You're not asking for more money after 3 years of doing more work and doing all of the things that you've done better than what at the rate that you were hired at? Of course you're asking for more money because you're generating more revenue. You're more important to your business. You're more important to your company. And that's what the players are trying to do. The owners pocket too much money when it comes to Major League Baseball. The owners take too much money from the fans in Major League Baseball. The players, I never blame a player at all for getting every dollar that they can in any sport, because the players are the reason why they make so much damn money. The hot dog vendors wouldn't be there. The food, the stadium wouldn't be open if it wasn't for the players. None of this stuff would happen if it wasn't for the players. So yes, I would argue with you that every player, even the highest paid player, I would argue with you, Shohei Ohtani is underpaid at $700 million. That's what I would argue with you, Daryl. Not that the players are overpaid, not that they're whiny little babies. Yes, they're playing a game. I get it. But they are a part of a 1% of people that can do something at a level that you or I could never do it. And I tell you right now, I joke around with Pat Boyle all the time, telling him I could hit him. I still believe that I could hit him. But Pat Boyle playing at the level that he played at compared to the level that I play at, Pat Boyle's closer to being Shohei Ohtani than I am. Because they play at a level that we were never able to get to. That's why we don't understand it. But it's the same way that if you work, like, let's say, I'm going to say Daryl, because he's in Oregon. Let's say Daryl's a fisher, right? Like, he goes out and he's a crab fisherman, right? Because I just say that because that's what they do up there, right? So
0: that's fine.
1: If I throw a Major League Baseball player on a crab boat to go crab fishing, he's probably going to be pretty bad at it. And he's probably not going to make as much money as you. Same reason why you're not going to make as much money as him playing Major League Baseball. These players deserve every penny that they get, and they are actually underpaid, not overpaid.
0: That's good. Yeah, and that is at the heart of the argument as to why these players are so vehemently opposed to a salary cap, because they see how much money baseball is making. I mean, with the ratings, there was just a couple weeks ago, ratings are at basically an all-time high, even with the games being impossible to find. Friday night, Apple TV, we got Roku games. We got another. I do some work for the Yankees. It's kind of annoying when they're on Amazon. You can't just watch them normally the way that you normally do. You got to find a different way of doing it. But they're making more money than they ever have. The attendance, you know, since COVID was like officially done in 2022. Attendance has been through the roof, and the merchandising sales that they're making. So who's that? That's on a larger scale, Combs. It's kind of like the same argument as for all these years, college players making millions of dollars for the NCAA for March Madness and the college football playoff, and the NCAA making money off their backs, off their hard work, and not allowing them to collect a dime. Now, players are getting paid, of course, but as normally is, they want more. They would like some more money because they're bringing more eyeballs and more money into the league. Teams are worth more than ever, and the owners are saying, well, we don't want to pay you that much, and we don't want to spend that much. And so here's what we want, a salary cap. I agree with you. I'm normally pro player as well, and I am pro player in this case as well. But you just got to remember that there's two sides to this argument, and I just don't think we're getting any kind of agreement that doesn't have a cap and a floor. And I think that as much as I'm on the player's side, they need to realize that. Otherwise, we're going to miss a significant chunk of games next year, and it will be the players that don't end up getting paid for it.
1: And I think that the bigger problem isn't the teams that spend money. Like, it's not the Dodgers. The Dodgers didn't ruin baseball. All these fans that say that the Dodgers are ruining baseball are out of their mind. I wish the Cubs would be the Dodgers. The Dodgers aren't ruining baseball. The owners that are ruining baseball are the owners like the Pittsburgh Pirates, the Cincinnati Reds, the teams that have the money and they get the revenue sharing and they don't spend it. Those are the teams that are ruining baseball. And if the owners really want to get a cap, the way that you get a cap and you get the players on board is you cap it at a percentage instead of a number. You cap it at a percentage and you say, look, we're at, you know, 28% of our revenue is our payroll. Our salary cap is going to be 45% and our floor is going to be 30%. You do that. And now the players are constantly making more and more money. With the more money that they generate, the more revenue they generate, you're going to get players on board. When you go with a hard number, players aren't going to, they're just not going to go for it. Now, I came up with numbers a while back, and because I'm a sicko and I do the math, right? And if you have a $375 million cap and you have a $150 million floor, you will create over $100 million more in revenue for the players, in payroll for the players, I should say. So if you do that and the players look at that number and they're okay with that number, that might be it. But I don't know that owners that don't spend the money now are ever going to agree to have to spend the money. And I to be honest with you, I don't know how long this lockout's going to be. And I hate it, but I just think it's inevitable. I don't think you're going to get to anything before December 1st.
0: I agree. 100%. All right, let's squeeze one more quick one in here, Combs, since I know that you have been rooting for the Spurs and you've been rooting for Wemby. I want to ask you this, because I feel like you're an old school guy. Hot or cold, Wemby skipping the media and the post-game press conference last night is soft. Hot or cold?
1: Cold. Look, I don't care when I say this all the time, and I'll go to my grave with it. When my guys lose, I don't think it's soft if they don't shake hands. I don't think it's soft if they skip the media, because I don't want my player to be okay with losing. What was soft is watching players watching Ant with 8 minutes to go in a game, going to the other side and shaking hands. That's soft. Walking off the court, walking off the field after you lost because you're pissed, and not talking to the media because you're mad about losing, that's not soft. That's what I want my players to do. I don't want my players to be okay with losing. I don't want my players smiling and talking about losing. I think it's dumb that players have to go through post-game press conferences directly after a game, because 9 times out of 10, the questions are dumb anyway. Well, you know, how do you feel after tonight's game? Well, how do you think I feel? We just got our butts kicked. Like, I hate that. Like, I don't mind the winning team. Well, there's fine, a lot, but I get it.
0: A lot of good journalists ask a lot of good questions. So I disagree. I think that's part of what they get paid to do. That's why they get paid $50-60 million, is that you have media obligations. You sign a contract that entails media obligations. You must speak to the media. You must be available to speak to reporters who have a job to do, right? Who write stories, who need clips, who need quotes to write their stories. And you're basically saying, no, your job's not that important to me. I don't care. I think it is soft. I think it was embarrassing.
1: Well, of course you do, because you're a Wemby hater. Wemby could have donated $100 million to charity for not going to the meeting. You'd still say it was soft. You will hate Wemby for everything he does, especially when he whoops your Knicks in the finals this year.
0: Well, he has to get there first in order to do that, and it's a shame that he's going to get sent packing tomorrow. I'm not saying you got to be all happy-go-lucky and shaking hands and being buddy-buddy with the team that just beat you or when your season ends, but come on, you got to be a man, face the camera, face the lights, right? Because we know he's going up and running up to the podium after they win, and he's answering all the questions in the world, but when they lose and he's nowhere to be found, come on.
1: Spurs by 20
0: tomorrow.
1: That's
0: disgraceful.
1: Spurs by 20.
0: Spurs by 20? All right, well, we'll be here for it. 310-840-4910. When we come back, we'll get you one last scoreboard update, and I got some French Open notes and nuggets on a wild, hot day in Paris when we come back. I'm Pat Boyle. This is BetMGM Tonight right here on Westwood One Sports.
2: 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Livin' La Vida Loca topped the charts. And the world was worried about Y2K. Yeah, it's been a while. Congrats, Big Apple. Party like it's 1999. 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
1: All right, final segment here on this Wednesday night. BetMGM Tonight, Westwood One Sports. I'm Pat Boyle. Last chance to get in on the phones, 310-840-4910. You can call, you can text. You can also hit me up on Twitter, at PatBoyle44. Coming up at the top of the hour, stick it right here because you got my guys Linnell Willingham and Josh Graham coming up for Westwood One Sports Night. They'll take you all the way till 3 a.m. Eastern to recap the day and the night of sports, which... we're going to be one step closer to having our Stanley Cup final decided. The Hurricanes still pitching a shutout. They lead the Habs 3-0, the Bell Center. It's got to be awfully quiet right now. Carolina, if they're able to finish this one off with just 2 minutes left to go, they're going to have a 3-1 series lead. It'll go back to Raleigh in Carolina for game 5 on Friday night, and they will have a chance to wrap things up there and meet the Vegas Golden Knights in the Stanley Cup final. So, disappointing performance for Montreal tonight. They just pulled Jakub Dobish. They have the empty net. And so it's basically, it just looks like it's whether it's going to be 3-0 or 4-0 here. That's what this is going to come down to. Meanwhile, talk a little. Dodgers still up 2-0. Actually, let's get you to see what Shohei Ohtani is up to here tonight. He already cranked a shot 424 feet to dead center in the first inning. On the mound, 2 1/3, no hits, no runs, 2 walks, 3 strikeouts. His ERA is down to 0.7. I know they're playing the Rockies. There's one out in the top of the third, but my goodness, man. Greatest player of all time. All right, we got about 2 minutes. I'm a big tennis fan. Talked a little French Open yesterday. I want to spend about 5 minutes each day talking about it. It's the second Grand Slam of the season. It's huge. I mean, you know, you can see it on HBO Max, TNT, True TV. So it's very widely available. And we got plenty of rooting interest, American rooting interest. And today, you know, American Tommy Paul able to easily beat the Italian Lorenzo Sonego, who hasn't been very good, but he is dangerous when he brings his best. And Tommy Paul, who played a very grueling tournament last week in Hamburg in Germany leading up to this tournament. I wondered how he would be holding up physically, but he crushed Sonego today, so he's going to play Casper Ruud.

0: He's a former French Open finalist, former world number two. That's an incredible matchup next round. And you also got another incredible matchup in the third round. You got Novak Djokovic, the greatest of all time, 23-time Grand Slam winner, able to beat a young Frenchman today, Valentin Royer. Took him four sets to do it, but Djokovic, a lot of questions about how his body would hold up. 39 years old now. It's been blistering hot all week in Paris, 90, 95 degrees, and he's won back-to-back four-setters. Remember, the men is best of five. He's going to play João Fonseca next round. Brazilian, young sensation that a lot of people think could be that, like, along with Yannick Sinner and Carlos Alcaraz, the next big thing in tennis. He's only 19. He hasn't had that huge result yet in a Grand Slam tournament, so he gets to go goat hunting next round. Fonseca versus Djokovic coming up. That'll be on Friday. I cannot wait for that one. Just a couple of matches to look out for tomorrow. You do have Yannick Sinner in action, taking on Juan Manuel Cerundolo. He's probably going to destroy him. Sinner's probably going to get largely unchallenged all the way until the semifinals, if not the final. You got Ben Shelton in action. You got Francis Tiafoe in action. They're both, Shelton's a favorite. Tiafoe's an underdog. He's going up against the big Polish serving Hubi Hurkacz. That'll be a great match. And then on the women's side, you got the world number one Aryna Sabalenka in action, and you have Coco Gauff in action. They both should cruise. So looking forward to another day of tennis and talking a little bit more about the French Open tomorrow. But it's been awesome so far. It's been hot as all hell. And as somebody that loves playing tennis, it's got to be tough doing it 95 degrees. All right, fun show. Thanks to everybody on it. Co-host Brad Evans. Thanks to producer Combs, Brandon Combs. Thanks to VP Monty. Thanks to everybody else. I'm Pat Boyle. We'll see you tomorrow, 6 p.m. Eastern here on BetMGM.
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0: That's Linnell Willingham. He's the youngest in charge. I'm Josh Graham, a very, very happy diehard Carolina Hurricanes fan that is currently wearing a Rod Brindamore jersey signed by the entire 2006 Stanley Cup team. Let's party like it's 2006. The Canes dominated Montreal. 3-1, they lead the Eastern Conference Finals, one game away from their first Stanley Cup trip in 20 years. But that's not where we're going to begin tonight, Linnell. For the first time since the NFL draft, Patriots coach Mike Vrabel met with reporters, and as you might expect, Vrabel did his best to continue deflecting from the Diana Russini controversy. Linnell, before we hear from the man himself, how would you tell him to handle this if you were his Patriots PR or crisis control PR?
1: I would tell him, first of all, I'd make it to where he didn't have to talk. Because I think anytime he opens his mouth, I know it, and I get it. He's an NFL coach. He's got to talk. He'd get fined if he didn't. But, like, anything that he says is going to get totally, you know, misconstrued and put under the microscope. And we're going to do it here in a second. But, like, I would tell him, just do your best to make it about football. Like, and I know there are going to be, you know, moments tonight where it gets very awkward and uncomfortable for Mr. Mike Vrabel. But, like, brother, you made your bed. You got to lay in it. I wish that the Patriots PR had the kahunas to say that we're not accepting any Mike Vrabel questions that have to do with non-football related topics.
0: But well, that's probably what they said, because it's all the questions were kind of loosely tinged on that. It was, well, you said this a few weeks ago, and, oh, we're thinking about the team. And, Linnell, you'd pass pretty well as a PR staffer or a crisis control PR person, because it does seem pretty obvious that Vrabel tried his best to keep it to football. Just try to, with each of the next two clips you're about to hear, count the seconds that Vrabel takes from answering before he gets to something OTAs, off-season, football-related. Here he was when he was asked about how he mitigated the distraction he's been for the football team.
2: Well, I mean, again, with that, you know, we all have to deal with things, you know, outside of here. And my focus and obviously the excitement that I have for coaching is what is most important right now. And this is a great opportunity, the spring.
0: That's it.
1: Yeah. There was 18 minutes. I encourage anybody out there, when you're done watching us and listening to us tonight, just take 18 minutes and 17 seconds to listen to the word salad that was given from Mike Vrabel. I'm telling you, if he's going to have to do this all regular season, every day during training camp, Josh, he showed today during that 18-minute catastrophe that he can't handle himself in this situation. He can't.
0: Well, here's more. No, let's give the guy a chance. Here is more of Vrabel talking about his work-life balance.
2: Oh, really good. I think that's, again, I appreciate my family is great. I love Jen. I love the boys. I love, you know, my personal friends. And then, you know, this spring is focused on really the coaching staff, the players, more importantly than the coaching staff.
0: He caught himself in the middle of the answer saying, oh no, I've broken away from my training. I'm talking about my wife and how much I love her and my personal friends. Quick. Where's the football? This spring's all about the coaching staff. That's what it's about.
1: I can only imagine, and we know Robert Kraft has probably got the best PR crisis management team that you could possibly have. Hopefully he's better than R. Kelly's crisis manager. Anybody that's familiar with that situation, that was just a whole can of worms. But with this situation, I feel bad for him, Josh. Like, if we're like peeling the curtain back all the way, like, I genuinely feel bad for him. Because you could tell we read body language. It's easy to read body language. He's uncomfortable up there. I feel bad for him because it's like, damn. Not that I can relate because I can't.
0: Well, not like, again, because of somebody. Somebody in Patriots PR clearly said, hey, you got to keep it to football. Because if I was in that room and there was no fear of retribution or potentially losing a credential or being shadow banned or whatever by PR staffs or being punished in some way. Yeah. The question I'd love for Mike Vrabel to answer is, what would you like to say, if anything, to Diana Russini and her husband? What message do you have for them? But that might get your credential revoked. Because so I don't know what he'd answer to that.
1: Here's the other thing, too. Like, in reference to credentials being revoked for asking a question, like, we were having this conversation off air before the show started. Like, I'm going to parse what I said to you, but, like, the Patriots, they'll fly a kite. How are you going to tell me what I can and cannot ask at this press conference? What type of monopoly is this? This is the National Football League. This isn't, you know, University of Boston, okay? You know what I'm saying? This isn't Miami of Ohio.
0: I think they
1: prefer, Boston, you whatever.
0: For Boston University and
1: whatever.
0: Don't disparage them and don't disparage their rivalry with Boston College as they try to seek the bean pot.
1: Exactly.
0: No disrespect.
1: There. Is that you trying to do a Boston accent?
0: The bean pot. Now, here's where I disagree with you. There is a case to be made that the Diana Russini story, it blows over after today. That this is it, because even if there is another photo that pops up, that's not enough to trump the football activities that are about to happen. And the closer we get to the season, like, let's say a trade happens in a week and they trade for A.J. Brown, no one's really going to be caring as much as this, at least relative to actual football topics. And when the season gets closer, you can still get away with asking those questions today.
1: Yeah.
0: But once you get closer to the season, you're further detached from it. And nobody's going to care as much.
1: We'll see.
0: However,
1: I don't see it that way, but we'll see.
0: Vrabel did have an answer today that if you wanted to make the other case, the case it seems you want to make, there is this answer here might make you think we're not ready to close the book on Diana Russini in this scandal, that it's not going to blow over, because he was asked if he would be missing any more days for the remaining of this offseason, since he wasn't there the final day of the draft. He was in counseling. And this is the answer Mike Vrabel decided to give.
2: I mean, I can only tell you I'm going to be there today, Ben. And I can't tell you anything other than I'm going to be out there today in full force. And I mean that because, you know, who knows what's going to come up. I'm not, you know, anything could happen. And so I'm going to focus on today, but in the excitement that we've had and that we've built so far.
1: I mean, come on, Josh. Do I need to say it again? Do I need to say it again? Does that sound like a man that's going to be on the sidelines in week one against the Seattle Seahawks? Does that sound like a man? He can't even tell you what he's going to do tomorrow. When I heard this, Josh, my jaw dropped to the floor. My jaw dropped to the floor. This screams, Josh. Come on. This screams
0: what?
1: This screams I'm stepping down. More. This screams I may potentially step down. Are you kidding?
0: No.
1: NFL coach doesn't know whether or not he's going to be there for practice the next day? Are you kidding me? This is throwing kerosene on the fire that I on this network, saying that I think he's going to ultimately step down.
0: The takeaway you should have from that clip is he doesn't know what's going to come out next, which leads where you might arrive is, what does he know that's out there that we do not know about yet? And there are only two possibilities, like, for it to arrive at your conclusion, which I think is drastic, because if you're going to do that, you would have done it already. It would have to be a certain kind of tape to come out.
1: What, 03 game tape? The combine from 06?
0: No, none of the spy. I'm not talking about Spygate. I'm not talking about that footage. I'm talking about same era, year, maybe like related to Kim K and Ray J, that type of tape, or a paternity test saying something that might be newsworthy. That's it. Other than that, he's coaching the Patriots. And even if one of those things happened, he still might be able to skate.
1: So why was...
0: Went to the Super Bowl.
1: I don't know, man. That made my jaw drop to the floor. I could not believe what I heard him say. Because for the first time, because this was all speculative on my behalf in terms of him potentially stepping down. For the first time, it feels like...
0: It still is. It still is.
1: But how do you not know your... You're the coach. You're contractually obligated to be there, pal. What would cause you not to be there except for you saying that you didn't feel like it was, you know, best for you to move forward as the guy? What else would cause you know?
0: That's Linnell Willingham. I'm Josh Graham. This is Westwood One Sports Night. That dovetails nicely to our question of the night for you to chime in on. What has been the biggest story of the NFL offseason? Is it Vrabel, Diana Russini? If it isn't, what is? 310-840-4910. You can call us. You can text us at that number, 310-840-4910. 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We got BDOT, who's going to take me to grammar school. Generally, that's embarrassing for me. Linnell is going to do a hockey segment next hour, which might be the equivalent to grammar school in terms of hilarity. We'll see how that goes. You have some notes on the hockey game tonight.
1: You're asleep at the wheel. You're asleep. You thought Gretzky, in his analysis, was good. You wait till you hear the youngest in charge talking about the NHL.
0: As the one national sports talk host that is a diehard Canes fan, well, me and Jeff Goodman, do I have permission to go ISO for just a minute in talking about what the Carolina Hurricanes just did tonight in terms of, so I can paint a picture to people
1: and stick me in the corner?
0: Just for a minute, and then we'll bring you back out and you can hit the two biggest threes of the game. Is that okay?
1: Come on, you know I'm a big time player.
0: The Carolina Hurricanes are what it looks like to be patient, truly patient, and truly trust your process. You hear people use those buzzwords. Do you actually put it into practice? Last year, Carolina was beaten badly in the Eastern Conference Finals. They were beaten in five. And it's the third time in seven seasons they lost to the Conference Finals. The Canes, they get whacked every time they make the Conference Finals. One win in those three best of seven series. During some point of this run, seven straight playoff appearances prior to this year, an ownership group could get impatient, a coach, a GM, and just try to blow up the core in order to do something dramatic because you're not getting the results that you want, you get impatient. I'm looking at you, Buffalo Bills, for example, in terms of impatience and maybe doing something rash. But the Canes didn't do that. They doubled down on their core, and they kept building around it. And this year, the stars are finally aligning. Their Achilles heel in the playoffs had been the Florida Panthers. Florida didn't make the playoffs this year. They were missing two top forwards a few years ago. During the run, they had bad injury luck when they got knocked out. That was in 2023. Last year, they lost two defensemen, which really cost them. This year, knock on wood, no real injuries to talk about, and you're one game away from the Stanley Cup Finals. And to go a step further, the Vegas Golden Knights took care of the heavily favored Colorado Avalanche, the one team that everybody said was better than the Carolina Hurricanes. So if you were to get to the Cup Final, you would have home ice advantage. It's all coming together for Rod Brind'Amour. It couldn't happen to a better coach and a better group of guys. And as a lifelong Canes fan, I hope to see it. The Canes looking to win their first Stanley Cup since 2006. But they are a model example of what it looks like to be patient and truly trust your process. Linnell, this is all super obnoxious. I know. So
1: no,
0: here's how
1: I
0: we're
1: enjoy
0: turn
1: this
0: into content.
1: This is your night, pal.
0: No,
1: you get to wear
0: no,
1: it for the night,
0: no.
1: man.
0: No, it's obnoxious. I know there are people listening. Is this guy really at the start of this show talking about Hurricanes hockey? Oliver, here's what I'm going to give as a gift to the audience and to you and to Linnell. Anytime I bring up the Canes on this show, you have permission now to interrupt me whenever I'm being obnoxious about the Canes as a means to protect the audience, protect the show, and even protect me from me. So you have this horn to use whenever I'm being obnoxious. Give it a horn sound. There you go. There's my gift to you, Linnell, and to Oliver.
1: I can't wait. Thank you. Maybe the best gift you've ever given.
0: Anytime I'm being obnoxious about the Carolina Hurricanes, you're welcome to play that horn. The question we're asking, what is the biggest story of this NFL offseason? Is it Mike Vrabel and Diana Russini? 310-840-4910. What else might it be? As mentioned, we don't have a... Well, we didn't mention this. There is no NBA basketball tonight. Thanks, Cleveland Cavaliers.
1: My heart.
0: But we have Spurs Thunder Game 6 tomorrow night. Is that series a wrap, or can San Antonio rally back? We'll discuss next on Westwood One Sports Night.
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0: Cunningham.
1: What is the biggest story of the NFL offseason? 310-840-4910. That's Linnell Willingham. I'm Josh Graham. No NBA ball tonight because the Knicks wrap things up in four. Tomorrow night, Oklahoma City has a chance to punch its ticket to the NBA Finals for the second straight year. They would have to do so, though, on the road at the San Antonio Spurs. Linnell Willingham, is it over? This series.
2: Is the series over? No, of course not. Series is not over. Series is not over, and here's why. Every time we have watched throughout this postseason, and we only have this postseason to go by, every time Victor Wembanyama and the Spurs, Victor in particular, has been met with significant adversity, they have bounced back in the next game in a massive, massive way. As recently as game three in this series, right? The concussion that he suffered in the opening round against Portland. Everyone was then, you know, getting on the narrative of, oh, he's not going to be able to stay healthy, not going to be able to stay healthy. Came out the next game and drops 27-15. After he elbows Naz Reid in the neck and gets ejected after only playing 12 minutes, comes back and had his best game of that series. So, and earlier in this series, when they were down, you know, two games, one, and they go back and tie it up the way that they did, I believe, in game four. Like, they're built for this. They're built for this. I think this is a heavyweight bout. I think the injury situation is impacting both teams, because I don't believe if this was regular season basketball, we'd be seeing Dylan Harper play right now. He looks like a shell of himself. De'Aaron Fox, clearly not at 100%. And then OKC is playing without Jalen Williams, and A.J. Mitchell. So, look, this is a heavyweight bout. I keep calling it one of the next best rivalries in all of pro sports. I expect it to look and be back and forth the way that it has been, man. That's what's good and great about postseason basketball, man. It is not over, though. Not by a long shot.
1: Yeah, well, I'm with you. It's too soon to write off the Spurs. While the Thunder has more depth than San Antonio, the Spurs have the best player on the court. That's really a takeaway from the series, and it's what makes SGA one of the stranger MVPs to talk about, because he's a back-to-back MVP winner. The Oklahoma City has had the best record in the Western Conference three straight years. He could win the finals for a second straight year, but you know, you kind of know talent when you see it, and you kind of know it when you see it, and when you watch these two on the floor, if you know nothing else and just watched, there's no doubt who the best player is. It's Wemby. It's not just his frame. It's how he impacts a game. And it's not as tough to rally back from 3-2 down in a series as it used to be. The format used to be two for the favored team at home, three on the road for them, then two home games. That would require you to win games 6 and 7 on the road. Tomorrow night, game 6 is going to be in San Antonio. It's the 2-2-1-1-1 format.
2: Which I love, by the way.
1: And it's the right thing to do. Yeah. It's also a part of the reason why San Antonio's favored to win the game. It's a 3.5-point spread courtesy of our friends at DraftKings. The Spurs' goal should be exclusively figure out whatever it takes to get this to a 7th game, because in a game 7, anything can happen. It's one game. So who wins tomorrow night, Linnell?
2: San Antonio. I think here's the thing about what happened the other night. Say it all the time. You might as well tattoo it on my damn forehead, but I think I'm like allergic to like certain metals, so I feel like I would keloid if I ever tried to get a tattoo. You can't fake desperation in pro sports. And I think OKC the other night, facing the reality of going down 3-2 and then having to survive in advance on the road in San Antonio in game 6, that's something that wakes your spirit up. That's something that gets you going. And I think the same is going to be true, you know, tomorrow night for San Antonio. This is it. Your back's against the wall. The lines in the sand have been drawn. You got to shake a leg or lose one, as I like to say, man. And if you're San Antonio, you understand that your season is on the line. And I expect them to come out aggressive and, you know, more assertive on both ends of the floor. It's just naturally what happens when a team is facing elimination. OKC, no matter what type of pep talk they get from Coach Daigneault, they're not going to be the more desperate team tomorrow. And I expect San Antonio, their desperation, I expect it to shine through, and I expect them to win the game as a result. They're not going to win, though, Josh. Talking about San Antonio, if Victor Wembanyama is not aggressive and assertive from the outset, this 7 field goal attempts in the first half, he's too good of a player. He's too important to what they want to be offensively for him to be that passe on that end of the floor to start.
1: The key stat to focus on, you talk about the adage of you can't fake urgency, can't fake desperation. Another adage is generally at home, the ancillary parts, the supporting cast is a lot better than it is on the road. And tomorrow's game likely is going to be decided by which of these two figures you believe to be closer to what reality is. The Oklahoma City Thunder's bench in the regular season averaged over 40 points per game. That's a top 10 bench in the NBA. They're a deep team. That they have a really good bench. In game two, or make it game three, Oklahoma City stealing one in San Antonio, the first game that was played in San Antonio, OKC's bench went for 76 points. 76 points.
2: Franchise record.
1: Crazy. But then what happened in game four? They were held to 34. Which one do you believe is closer to reality? If I'll go ahead and set the number at around 50. If you hold that bench to less than 50 points and you're at home and you have the urgency, you're going to win the basketball game. You should, at least. And I think that's the difference between Oklahoma City winning game three by 15 points and losing game four by double digits.
2: I think if San Antonio would have been able to hit the wide side of a barn last game, they would have won the game. They would have won the game. Like, the difference in this basketball game was decided by Shea just being simply better than Wembanyama on the night. Like, that's what it felt like to me. And you look at the point differential and how much they lost by, it's pretty damn close in terms of if Wemby does more, I think they should be able to take care of business. Your point about OKC's bench is fascinating because you don't know who's going to be on the bench coming up tomorrow night, right? Like, we don't know the status of Jalen Williams and A.J. Mitchell. And I know we got a little bit of an update earlier today, but, like, their status is very much in question. The one thing that I think is really the barometer for OKC, and you saw it to start game five, Chet's got to be aggressive, right? Like, he's got to be assertive and come out and be a factor on the offensive end. Think about what OKC is doing. They're playing without their second leading scorer, their second offensive engine throughout the course of the regular season, talking about Jalen Williams. And in that scenario, you need Chet Holmgren to step up. And to be honest, in this series, outside of game five, where he started off really well offensively, he hasn't been himself. He's been a shell of himself. His numbers are damn near sliced in half in every statistical category in this series. So,
1: yeah,
2: he's got to be big for them as well as the bench. But I think he's a little bit more important than the bench to me.
1: The Spurs have won more than 80% of their home games this year. They, prior to losing games 3 and 2, home OKC at San Antonio, that's the first time they lost back-to-back games in more than 4 months. And the season series, this has always been destined to go 7 games. They've played 8 games this year. Oklahoma City's 1-4. San Antonio's 1-4. It just feels right to say that this is going to go 7. So with you, like San Antonio, to win the game. You are out at Washington Commanders camp, and will tell us about it in just a little bit. You and Denton Day were out that way. We're not going to hear from you for a while, though, Linnell. I'm interested in the travels of Linnell Willingham, not just to Washington camp, but vacation Linnell. I just got to know what that looks like. Like, what does kicking back, relaxing, no work to talk about Linnell Willingham's itinerary look like?
2: Hopefully, I'll make a return to the LA Fitness in Largo, Maryland, where I ran off 7 in a row this past Friday. Hopefully it's a lot of that. Hopefully it's a lot of that, a lot of turkey burgers, a lot of late nights still, just because that's just the way that we live when you are strapped to the overnight. But like, no, I'm excited to come back refreshed. And then first show back, Josh, game one of the NBA Finals. Couldn't draw it up any better than that, my friend.
1: I hope you find a way to make it to North Court, North Kakalaki, as you like.
2: See,
1: to say.
2: I let
1: When's
2: it.
1: The last time you've been to North Carolina?
2: Oof, Dirty Myrtle. Is Myrtle
1: That's
2: in North
1: Carolina?
2: It's South. Guess I've never. You know what? Raleigh.
1: Yeah,
2: I've been to Raleigh. There was an AAU tournament that my brother played in Raleigh back in like 2013, probably. So that was probably the last time I was in Raleigh for that. That was the only time I'd ever go to like. That's where all my travel came from. My brother's AAU.
1: You just got to tell me what you would like to do. That's it. Like if you're going to make a visit, like what are some things I need to be writing down? Do you want to walk around Duke and North Carolina? And do you want
2: to? I don't want to be on a college campus.
1: Okay.
2: Because I know you've brought this by me, run this by me several times. I just don't know how I feel as a 28-year-old. Like college was a very unique time for me. And like I feel like anytime I get on a college campus, like I went to a Terps game like 2 years ago, and like all of a sudden I'm like my spidey senses start tingling, and like the college version of me comes out. And I just don't know if the general public in all, now, the year of our Lord 2026, I don't know if people can handle that, Josh. Especially
1: that makes me want to go to Franklin
2: State,
1: Street,
2: North Kakalaki. So I've heard about Franklin Street.
1: When I took D-Day to Franklin Street. Within 20 minutes of D-Day and I sitting down, Bill Belichick and Jordan Hudson rolled through. So, you don't know. You never know what's
2: going to catch on Franklin Street. I dig it.
1: We can figure out something.
2: I guarantee you, I'll find a whole lot more than Jordan Hudson on Franklin Street. I'll tell you that.
1: Hey, now.
2: Your little hey now is just crazy.
1: Denton and Linnell were at Commander's Camp. They'll tell us what they saw from Jaden Daniels' return to the football field. We'll react to what Dan Quinn had to say about his quarterback earlier today as well. All of that next on Westwood One Sports Night.
0: The Knicks are headed to the NBA Finals for the first time since 1999. Back then, we had dial-up internet. Live in La Vida Loca topped the charts. And the world was worried about Y2K. Yeah, it's been a while. Congrats, Big Apple. Party like it's 1999. Westwood One Sports.
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14: 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It's Keegan Murray.

0: you were out at Commanders camp, as was Denton Day. The offense taking center stage of offseason workouts. Linnell, how did it feel to see number 5, Jaden Daniels, healthy on a football field again?
1: Oh, injected into my veins every chance that you get. Like, first of all, every fan base out there across the United States, this should be the time of year where you are the most bullish and when you have the most irrational optimism about your group. Everyone's 0-0. We're fresh off of the draft. We've already had free agency. You're getting these 30-second clips from your favorite team's social media page to give you that dopamine rush. This is when you feel crazy. And I'm feeling extra crazy after seeing Jaden Daniels live in the flesh, just aura farming all over the place. I mean, the guy is just literally the best thing that's ever happened to D.C. He's the best thing that happened to D.C. since damn Marion Barry. And if the people of D.C. out there listen, if you don't know about Marion Barry, damn it, he was a god to the damn city of D.C. Just seeing him out there was great. Under center a lot more. They've got a new offensive coordinator in David Blau. He's like the next boy genius amongst NFL offensive minds. He got asked a question about Brandon Ayuk. He handled it well. I thought it was good to get the oil flowing through the engine, so to speak. Get my whistle wet.
0: So David Blau's new offense is a big storyline here.
1: Massive.
0: His background, he's been on staff, right?
1: So he's been assistant quarterbacks coach is what he was elevated to last year, and then the year before that, he was just on as a offensive assistant. This has been, so it's not talked about a lot, and this is our job to do so, right? It's one of the most meteoric ascensions we've seen in recent memory in terms of a guy turning into a play caller. I believe as recently as like 2023, he was on the Lions practice squad as a quarterback. So this guy's rise through the ranks has been, meteoric is the best word that I could use, but for him to rise as quickly as he has, that means a lot of smart people in the NFL believe, you know what, there's something about this guy. And when you think about where he comes from, being under Ben Johnson and Dan Campbell in Detroit, right, like maybe there's something there. We look at Ben Johnson as boy genius. Maybe David Blau is the next boy genius here.
0: He's one of the three names that you hear a lot. Like, oh, that guy's going to be a future head coach as the offensive whiz kid type. Who is the quarter? Who's the new OC in Denver now that Sean Payton's letting call plays that used to be Josh Allen's boy in Buffalo?
1: Davis Webb.
0: Yeah. Mm-hmm. And then Declan Doyle in Baltimore. Yeah. Those are the guys that you hear a lot about. Like, oh, boy, these guys are going to be it. And then you got David Blau in D.C. And there's a lot of Jaden Daniels working under center. You got some new pieces to be excited about. Clemson rookie Antonio Williams, the running back Rashad White, who has put up numbers with the Tampa Bay Buccaneers. But focusing on Jaden Daniels, here was his head coach Dan Quinn on whether Daniels has a lot to prove this season.
2: That's a question for him, but I would say his teammates, his coaches know, like, this is a relentless competitor. One of the traits I admire the most about him is, like, his ability to deliver in clutch moments. And that's something that goes with the work and the preparation to go do that. But I think just his competitive nature on this answer, that's all the time that he's always, improved and get to that space.
1: Hey, look, I'll be the guy to say it. I bleed burgundy and gold. I love this franchise. It was my happiness as a kid and as an adult, unfortunately. There is probably nobody on the Commanders that has more to prove than Jaden Daniels. I think if you were to make a list of quarterbacks across the NFL that have a lot to prove in 26, Jaden Daniels would be right near the top. And it's no slight at him at all. You've got to show me you can do it again. You've got to show me that what we saw in 24 was no mistake. You've got to show me, once again, that what we saw in 24 was the real version of you, not the 4-game sample size that we saw last year. I believe it was only 4 games that he started and finished in 2025. So, one, you've got to prove you can stay healthy. And then two, you got to prove that, you know, the accuracy, the ball placement that you showed in 2024 and the mobility, for that matter, and the ability to stay healthy, you got to prove that was all real. So I think, yeah, he's got a lot to prove. Because if he doesn't play well this year, and this is what no one in the DMV wants to talk about, Josh, I don't want to talk about it either. It scares the hell out of me. If he doesn't play well, boy, does it set up for a super consequential 2027, where this offseason coming up, just like the kid on stilts in Carolina, he'll be eligible for a contract extension. I had to throw in, we're talking quarterback.
0: Oh, if you're going
1: to
0: be mean, fine. I was thinking about whether or not I'd be mean, fine. You want to be mean, I'll say, has Washington ever had a Heisman-winning quarterback have a great rookie year and then get hurt and nobody really heard of him again? Has that ever happened? Can't think of a time that ever happened.
1: No, you did not.
0: This might have done
1: that. That was sassy of you.
3: That confirms you're clearly a Panthers fan.
1: You're a Panthers fan.
3: You're getting
0: I just thought that was mean.
3: You're talking
0: that
3: about
0: was mean towards
3: mean.
0: Bryce. That
3: yeah, because you're a fan of
0: Bryce.
3: Him. You're a fan of him. Just accept
0: little.
3: It.
0: Little. You got to defend the little people.
3: Well, that's mean. That's mean. What do you mean he's little?
0: Well, no, I didn't say the M word. That would have been mean.
3: Calling a man little is pretty mean.
1: I would say so.
3: That's your quarterback.
1: Did you think it was cute, Josh?
0: It's not my quarterback.
3: It is
1: Josh,
3: quarterback.
1: Did they teach Bryce at daycare how to scream? Did you see him screaming at his teammates the other day? Is that something he learned at daycare?
0: It was rainy and, you know, got to get the message.
4: Everybody's got to hustle!
0: Do you have anything to add from your day out at Washington Commanders camp today?
3: I mean, it's OTAs. You're not learning anything from OTAs. You're just happy to be out there. You're seeing guys out there.
0: What are you guys munching on? What are you guys eating when you're out at OTAs?
3: What?
0: Like, hey, so do you guys bring, like, popcorn or, like, a snack or, like,
1: Denton,
0: a
1: we continuously get reminded of the difference in media culture between Washington, D.C. and North
3: Carolina.
1: Well, you
3: bring popcorn to football practice?
1: Eating at practice? You germy... Oh! Almost got canceled with what I was going to call you.
0: It just might be like a granola bar.
1: How are you... Eating, what do you have, hand-to-mouth disease? That was probably uncalled for. That was unnecessary. Yeah, but I just think that's very unsanitary to be eating popcorn, of all things, at a practice.
3: I mean, people dip, but I don't think they're eating that. Or they shouldn't be eating that.
1: Yeah. You probably get pretty jacked
0: question
1: up.
0: Question asked. Question answered, okay?
1: Yeah, I'm not eating at practice,
0: I'm just
1: Josh.
0: Beaming.

0: screaming right now because the Carolina Hurricanes, they're a winner. The Canes, they're up 3-1 in their series against the Montreal Canadiens. And honestly, I could spin.
1: Can you actually, Oliver, can you hit the horn?
0: Well, I did.
1: Because I thought he was going to hit it, and he took too long. You got too far in your sentence. Before
0: gotta,
1: the horn was
0: you gotta, we got to coach. You got to coach Oliver up.
1: Oliver, like, I don't even. As soon as he says,
0: he's too nice.
1: Kara. As soon as he says Kara. Yeah. All right, no more Canes talk.
0: Yeah, we. Well, no, I mean, the Canes won is what I'm saying. Yeah, we,
1: anytime he fixes his lips. That was real Southern to me. Did you hear what I said? Anytime he fixes his lips to talk about the Hurricanes, he gets.
0: Well, then you got to talk about your Commanders. You know what? For those watching on YouTube, you should, by the way, watch us on Westwood One Sports Tonight. You can watch us at Josh Graham Show on X at Nell_BTP. Make sure you check us out video wise because you can see the cool jersey that I'm wearing. I won't refer to the team that I'm wearing. I will take the jersey off for the rest of this segment, though, because underneath this jersey is a Baltimore Orioles t-shirt. And yes, I can talk about the Orioles again. A week ago, I said I wouldn't mention this team on air until they swept the team. And Linnell, I'm going to do my best Linnell impression. Damn it! They beat the best team in the American League 3 straight, and they won 11-2 tonight. 11-2. The Orioles are back. They beat Tampa down. Beat them in 13 innings. Beat them with their former pitcher Shane Baz yesterday. And then it was 5-0 in the first inning tonight. Linnell, I'm having one of the best nights of my life because the Orioles won. The Carolina Hurricanes, they won 3-0.
1: Thank you, Oliver Popular. What we do without you tonight, pal?
0: It was
1: coming in clutch. Here's the thing about your Orioles. Can I bring you back to reality quickly about the Orioles?
0: Are you about to tell me the record?
1: I was going to tell you their record and where they are in the wild card race too. Like, are they even going to make the playoffs? You're all excited right
0: May.
1: Now.
0: It's May. It's May. We're going to do wild card standings. It's May.
1: I'm just saying. Shout out to the O's, the second fiddle team in the DMV when it comes to baseball.
0: I was about to write them off for the rest of the season, Nell. I didn't know if
1: you
0: they
1: should.
0: Were going to sweep anybody the entire year, but then they beat the best team in baseball 3 straight days. We broke the Rays. We broke them.
1: You broke the Rays or the Rays looked at, was this in Baltimore or in Tampa?
0: It was in Baltimore.
1: Yeah, they looked at their vacation to Baltimore. They probably spent too much time at the aquarium in that YG Tech's new restaurant. Look.
0: You know what? I'm sick of this. Let's go back to your Commanders one more time. You called me earlier today. It annoys me referring to conversations that didn't happen on air because all this should be close-ended for the show. Like, I don't like having conversations. I don't want to refer to conversations that happened off the air. But you said verbatim, after watching them today, man, I'm all in. And I thought, is this the same Linnell Willingham that said the Dallas Cowboys are going to win the NFC East and might win the entire NFC and go back to the Super Bowl?
1: Well, hold on.
0: Is that the same Linnell Willingham?
1: Why can't both of those statements be true, Josh? Why can't the Dallas Cowboys be a... Hold on. Why can't they
0: say you're not
1: going to
0: win the division?
1: Why can't... Because I understand, I'm a realistic fan. Unlike you with your Panthers, how you're totally unrealistic about Bryce Young and his ability.
0: What do you think all in means?
1: All in meaning I'm all in for this group winning and making the playoffs. I'm a Commander fan. When we talk about all in, about all in with the football team in the nation's capital, you have to understand that when we made the conference championship in 24, it was the first time it happened since the 90s. We haven't had back-to-back playoff appearances in my life. Josh, so like when I say all in, that means they're gonna make the playoffs. That's it. Do I think they're gonna win the Super
0: Bowl?
1: Probably
0: not.
1: Yeah, it's all in for Washington, Finn. It's the playoffs.
0: See, but I again, that's why I welcome that perspective. because as a Carolina Hurricanes fan, they missed the playoffs 9 straight years prior to this.

0: this is mine. I mean, I've never been more in lockstep with a feature on this program than this horn. Literally. I am horny for the horn.
1: I just gave Oliver a nuke. That's what I gave him. Yeah. Just to do so much damage with it.
0: I love it. This is incredible. This is incredible.
1: Especially, he's especially annoyed because he welcomes all baseball talk. All baseball talk, he's for it. But then the moment that you bring up hockey, uh-uh.
0: There is some baseball talk that we should get into, by the way, with me and Oliver's Dodgers, if we have time.
1: We don't.
0: Okay,
1: we don't have time for it, actually. We don't need to talk about it. What was the biggest story of this NFL offseason? That's the question of the night. 310-840-4910. And rather than just pose the question, let's actually answer it as well. And in addition to that, perhaps hear some sound attached to what might be the best story of the NFL offseason. That is next on Westwood One Sports Night.
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0: as mini camps and OTAs are starting across the NFL, let's ask this question. What's been the biggest story of this NFL offseason? Because if you ask coaches, they'll say the offseason's over. Now it's preseason preparation. That's how they view this portion of the calendar. 310-840-4910 if you want in. That's Linnell Willingham. I'm Josh Graham, however and wherever you're listening or watching. Greatly appreciate that. You can make a case, Linnell, that the Mike Vrabel, Diana Rossini scandal is the biggest story of the NFL offseason. Would you make that case?
1: Man. It's hard not to, right? Like, that has been the gift that keeps on giving when it comes to what we do for a living.
0: What else are you considering?
1: Like, can I be honest? What I'm considering, and this is selfish, this is me doing pat yourself on the back radio, no pun intended, winkety-wink to where this is going. The recovery of one Patrick Mahomes from his ACL tear to me is, to me, the biggest football story in the NFL. And when you think about the reports that came out today, like, they expect him to be ready for week number one. That would be 9 months to the day, if I'm not mistaken, from when he suffered the ACL tear against the LA Chargers in December.
0: He was on the field today, and he had a big old brace on that knee.
1: I don't love that because I got RG3 PTSD. Just anytime I see a quarterback in a bulky brace, I think that they're going to, you know, divorce their wife, stop taking care of their kids, and marry some Russian model. It's a tough, tough
0: eat
1: bit.
0: Baguettes and eat baguettes. Cup the baguette.
1: Yeah. Mm-hmm. So I do get a little bit nervous when it comes to old Patty Mahomes wearing the big bulky brace, but it goes back to what I said when we had the conversation about the best team in the AFC. I think when you give a uber competitor athlete like Patty Mahomes some built-in adversity and like a chip on his shoulder, something that he's got a goal that he's got to accomplish, I think he locks the hell in, and I think we see the best version of Pat Mahomes that we've ever seen, and I think they're going to shock the NFL world this year because for whatever reason, feels like Kansas City's flying under the radar here.
0: Yeah, what kind of socks does Patrick Mahomes like to wear? A lot of RG3 references here on the show. Don't know.
1: You were a big fan of his sock game? That was probably the best thing he did in his career was those damn socks.
0: I used to see RG3 quite a bit, and we'd talk often about sock game because I have a deep arsenal of socks. I'm a big sock guy. I have a lot of different loud socks, funny socks, cool socks, a lot of different socks. I'm a sock guy. I'm about it. Other big storylines of the NFL offseason that you could pick, 310-840-4910, John Harbaugh to the New York Giants, really the entire Giants offseason.
1: Yeah, literally.
0: You can talk about the Dexter Lawrence trade. You can talk about Jackson Dart. You can talk about Abdul Carter, if you view that as being the most interesting part of that story. A lot of
1: Steve Tisch
0: angles to that. There's that. Let's not forget about that, as a lot of people are. Aaron Rodgers announcing his retirement tour. That could be framed as the biggest story of the NFL offseason. But honestly, some don't like it because it's salacious and it kind of reeks of like tabloids creeping into the NFL conversation.
1: The news is the news, brother. The news is the news. This isn't, you know what I'm saying, Fox.
0: It's the Vrabel, we're calling it down the middle, baby. Scandal. It is. It took over the NFL draft. It's all anybody wanted to talk about in Pittsburgh with more and more photos leaking of them together. Vrabel announced that he was going to leave the war room on day 3 of the draft, and he hired crisis control PR experts. It also might have ended the career of a prominent NFL insider. We actually heard from Mike Vrabel for the first time since the draft today. He had some interesting comments. In the way, and this is a football comment that is interesting, as a way to deflect from the significance of missing that third day of the draft, Vrabel probably unintentionally might have had the most pointed commentary, certainly from a coach or an executive, in speaking about the quality of this year's draft class. Listen.
2: Okay, two-part. They moved around, they made some trades, and again, this draft was pretty unique. I don't know if it's really been talked about, but they're just the volume of players in the draft wasn't what it normally is. And we saw a lot of players that went back, to school that probably could have come out. I would imagine that it's the NIL and their ability to go back and play for stated in college.
0: This draft wasn't that deep. So him kind of deflect the significance of him being day three, their day three. He just essentially said, I didn't have to be there day three because there ain't players worth a damn taken in day three.
1: Another example of why today was just a PR nightmare for the New England Patriots. And this is going to continue and continue.
0: Why? That's a great answer.
1: Of course, it's a great answer. It's the talent pool sucked because you wasn't there, Mike. That's why you're saying that. I guarantee you.
0: No, it did. It did. The talent level wasn't good this year. I'm glad someone said it out loud. Everybody was thinking it. Oh, next year's class is great. No, I mean, everybody really, was thinking a lot better than this year's class.
1: Come on, man. It's another.
0: This year's class wasn't good.
1: I'll beg to differ on that. Bottom line is, I, once again, if you have 18 minutes and 17 seconds to spare, when you're not watching this room, go to YouTube and watch this Mike Vrabel press conference. It is the most cringeworthy, awkward 18-minute exchange between him and the Boston media that's walking on damn pins and needles because they don't want to get their PR credential revoked. Someone threw out a question to Drake May today asking, is he thicker with two C's? That's how scared and on edge the damn Patriots reporters are that they're asking about Drake May's booty.
0: Hey, man, I covered the guy in Chapel Hill. Thick with two C's. Drake May. I mean, he's got that thing on him. What do you want me to say?
1: That's incredible. That's... Can you actually play the horn for what he just said? I actually think that... I'm actually glad that this is now part of this program.
0: Drake May's Carolina Hurricanes fan. Canes, they're in the Eastern Conference Finals.
1: And next time we play, let's pot his mic down at the same time, too. Let's
0: do... No, don't do that. Lynette, what do you think? What do you think the first question that was asked during Mike Vrabel's presser was?
1: I know the first question. That's kind of cheating.
0: Okay. It was about the potential of adding a wide receiver at this time, maybe next week. And here was Mike Vrabel's non-answer on that front.
2: We want to continue to improve the roster every opportunity that we get. And when those opportunities arise, I don't know. I know that the guys that we have here are working extremely hard. We're going to look to strengthen the roster wherever we can, but it was also a great day to see guys that maybe didn't get as many opportunities last year, especially Romeo, who wasn't on our team.
0: Mm-hmm. That's Romeo Doubs he's referring to, the former Green Bay receiver. That answer wasn't nearly as interesting as the one that Jalen Hurts offered when he was asked about A.J. Brown. Now, we just have the audio here, so I got to paint a picture.
1: Yeah.
0: When he was asked the question, he knew where it was heading and decided to take a big old sip of water. Here's how that answer sounded.
3: Picked the right question to sip on, huh? No, I think for us... you know, we're focused on learning the offense. It really doesn't change in terms of our approach to improve. You know, there's an if. Obviously been a lingering thing, but, you know, nothing can replace all the greatness that we achieved together.
1: So I had to hop back and go back in my, like, elementary school, middle school bag for a second because I almost confused personification and onomatopoeia. Onomatopoeia is like scrat, boom, scram, rear, right? That's onomatopoeia, right?
0: Sure.
1: Word that makes a sound. Jalen Hurts is personification because I routinely refer to him as, like, a baby Birkin bag. He has been carried to every bit of success he's had in his career to this point. I hate every time he gets in front of a microphone. It's so disingenuous. It's snarky. He thinks he's like the coolest guy in the room. This is probably the first time in my professional career that I have like a personal vendetta and gripe against the guy. I don't like Jalen Hurts. And maybe it has to do with him being the Eagles quarterback and me being like a diehard Commander fan. Maybe it's because my best friend's a diehard Eagles fan. He rubs it in my face all the time how great he is. I hate hearing him talk. I hate hearing him talk. I hate that today he had a moment that made the Eagles media laugh and hopefully, or unfortunately, endeared him to the media. I hope he gets run out of Philly.
0: I hadn't noticed that Drake May's butt is a real conversation point on the internet until you brought it up. I didn't know this was a thing, but apparently it is.
1: Yeah.
0: Like, I mean, I can't remember like a male athlete's bottom being like a significant talking point.
1: Do you remember what happened with Chris Jones?
0: Maybe Rafi Nadal. Rafi Nadal, Chris Jones.
1: Well, yeah. Chris Jones was, I mean, that was all time. I'll be honest with you. Chris Jones put a lot of... You're trying to think about Chris Jones? Do you not remember what happened?
0: 310-840-4910. Yes, I mean his actual bottom was shown. But I mean like great male booties. I think baseball players generally had like... Hey, Linnell, I mean, sports talk radio. We're equal opportunists here. Like, women get objectified.
1: Higher.
0: Hey.
1: Higher. And then the mic fades out.
0: Equal opportunists. Like, this platform gets labeled as guys just being bros objectifying women. I'm saying equal opportunists. The guys, they can get objectified too. Rafi Nadal can what respect game, recognize game, man.
1: Right, do I need to like save the show real quick? What?
0: No, I'm saying Rafi Nadal has a Larry Fitzgerald. Are you kidding? What are we talking about, Linnell?
1: I honestly contemplated walking to my car, grabbing my sunglasses, coming back, sitting down, putting them on just to take them off aggressively and ask you, what the hell are you saying right now?
0: Great male athlete asses. 310-840-4910. Larry Fitz, Rafi Nadal. This is a thing. Drake May, he's got a long road to hoe if he wants to be in that type of rare air. But apparently, some are thinking he's up to the challenge.
1: I have a question. I have a question. Where is this energy? Is this what your visit to the Drake Toll Show this morning did? Is this what he influenced you to come on our platform?
0: No. He got mad at me, actually, for saying that Shohei Ohtani was a snack. That my lady baseball friends were saying that Shohei is handsome. And I hadn't thought about it before until they brought it up. And I'm like, you know what? I can see it. I can see where they're coming from. Game recognized game now. It's okay.
1: I don't know whether to be disappointed, ashamed, embarrassed.
0: Huh. Why? We're celebrating the male figure. You could celebrate the female figure too. What's wrong with this? This is the whole point of the swimsuit issue. This is the lie they sold, that this is what we're doing with the swimsuit issue. We're just celebrating great bodies, right?
1: I think this is a perfect time to go to Paul in Westfield. Do we go to Paul in Westfield real quick?
0: No, I want to go to Mr. Positive first. I want to go to Mr. Positive. 310-840-4910. What do you think the biggest story of the NFL offseason is, unless you have thought on male asses?
4: Oh, my God. I love it. Now, here's the thing. Boom shakalaka. Dynamic duo. Here's the thing.
1: Oh my God, I love it.
4: No.
1: Oh, I love it, Mr.
4: No.
1: Greg. I love it, Greg.
4: No, I do. Here's the thing. Josh, you're spot on. We've always objectified women, but men can be beautiful, muscular, 100%. Deep, dark, savage tan, broad shoulders, beautiful skin, 18.5-inch arms. I mean, my boy Elvis, Tom Brady. I mean, you can be beautiful. Men can be beautiful. Here's the thing that you've got to understand, Linnell. If you don't think the male body's good-looking and sexy, why would a woman want to sleep with it? You don't realize I rage against this. I feel that men's bodies, you know, there's a guy named Michael O'Hearn, bodybuilder, Titan, and the thing. He's drop-dead gorgeous. Deep, dark, savage. He's just, and I'm not gay. I've lived the life of a rock star.
0: I'm married and have an 18-month-old kid. I'm just telling you, man.
4: But it's just, I know what I'm talking about. It's just that women out there and men, don't be ashamed of your bodies.
1: Mr. Positive, when's the last time you've been laid? Let's get to it. When's the last time you've been laid?
0: What are we doing here?
1: For all this unsolicited advice about trying.
0: What are we doing?
4: Linnell. Yes, it's sir. Been a long time, but I've done 300 women, 4 at one time, 3 at one time, 2 at one time. I've lived the life of a rock star.
0: Where's the hockey horn? Hockey horn! Hockey horn!
1: Play the horn. Play the horn.
4: I just, I am.
0: There goes Mr. Everyone.
1: Progressive, DraftKings, BetterHelp.
0: This is a progressive segment. That's what it is.
5: Mr. Positive is literally just Creed from The Office.
0: Can you find D-Day?
1: Yes.
0: I want you just to pull up a picture of Larry Fitzgerald in uniform.
1: No, I'll be real.
0: I'm just telling you.
1: No, everybody knows about Larry Fitz. Okay, he's got like 0% body fat.
0: That's what I'm saying. But the bottom, this is buttocks. That's what we're talking about. 310.
5: I do a lot of things for this show. I'm not going to pull up a picture of Larry Fitzgerald's ass.
0: I asked him in uniform, just him in uniform. I didn't ask you to search anything that would lead to your laptop getting revoked. I just want a picture of Larry Fitz. That's it. That's what I'm saying.
1: This isn't.
0: I'm just saying, equal standard. Dudes feel comfortable going on the air talking about how hot this chick was.
1: Did Mr. Positive just say he was in a 4v1?
0: The dudes can have it happen to them too.
1: Did Mr. Positive, and we're just going to leave it at that. Can someone confirm that that's what he said? He was in a 4v1? For what?
0: Well, let's go to Noah, who's in Texas.
5: They were all on the same team.
0: 310-840-4910. Noah in Texas. Am I wrong on this?
1: That could be interpreted so many different ways.
6: I don't think you're wrong at all.
1: You know, where's this call coming from? Is this Texas?
6: This is Texas, yeah, by Fort Worth.
0: In Texas.
1: Look, the women in Texas are so horrible that I understand that this is where this conversation is going. It totally makes sense.
6: All right. I don't know about all
0: Noah,
6: that.
0: What do you got for us?
1: Tell me about Fort Worth, brother. I need to know.
6: Man, them cowgirls and them short jean shorts, there's something else, I'll tell you what.
0: What are you? Yeah. Charles was only talking about San Antonio. He wasn't talking about everybody.
6: Oh, San Antonio sucks. I'm not
0: going to
6: lie.
0: There it is. Okay, Noah, what are your thoughts? What do you have for us? We have a show here. We have a clock. What's up?
6: That was all I wanted to talk about, man. You had a valid point. I just wanted to agree with him. I'm glad we got to talking.
0: Thank you.
6: For a little minute, though.
0: I appreciate that. Thanks so much for the call, Noah. I appreciate the support.
6: We got
0: Linnell uncomfortable, which is hard. Thank you so much. Got Linnell uncomfortable, which is hard to do. Got D-Day worried about searching for Larry Fitzgerald photos. Man, this is exactly the type of show we should be doing late at night. 310-840-4910 if you want in on the program, including we're asking the question, what is the greatest story of this NFL offseason? In addition to that, one of the greatest voices in sports did not have a great moment earlier this week.
1: You're going to do it, aren't you?
0: And that's next.
7: His talents. Will the king continue to hang in Hollywood? Sign with Steph in Golden State. Join the

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0: I don't even know if he can hear me because he doesn't have his headphones on at the moment. Hi, Linnell.
1: I'm about to throw my phone across the room. So everyone in my life knows what I do for a living. It's not, you know, it's something I brag on. I love my job. I love this career. If you're out there in my inner circle and you call yourself supporting me and you're calling me during Westwood One Sports Night on a Monday, Tuesday, or Wednesday night during the show, you've had all day to reach out.
0: Past midnight?
1: Past midnight? Are you kidding?
0: Who calls anybody past midnight?
1: It's just a total disrespect for what I do for a living.
0: Oh.
1: I'm sorry.
0: Well, I thought your reaction was more related to where this show is kind of careened into a ditch, where we were talking about, I don't even know, you had issue with a reporter noticing that Drake May is thick with two C's. And then I started to think, Drake May is trying to elevate up the quarterback ranks, nearly won the MVP last year, great young quarterback. But if he's trying to fall into the category of having that thing on him, that thing being his booty, that's catching Larry Fitzgerald, catching the center of the Jets that Mark Sanchez ran into, that's going to be very, very tough to do. And then you took issue with the fact that we can celebrate the male figure the same way that a lot of dudes on sports talk radio celebrate the female figure and sometimes do so in very bro-ish ways. And then that's led to the phone lines just exploding in a way that D-Day just told me in my ear, the phone lines have not ever exploded. So, 310-840-4910. We are taking calls on that subject, and we're also taking calls on what the best NFL offseason storyline has been. I also love the idea of just, if you're watching on YouTube or watching on X right now, just leaving the picture up of Larry Fitzgerald walking at the Pro Bowl with that thing on him. 310-840-4910. So I just like the opportunity of alternating topics here and seeing where it ends up, Linnell. And let's start with Mike in Ohio. Mike, you're on Westwood One Sports Night. Go right ahead, Mike.
2: All right, guys. I heard you guys talking about this this little conversation you guys got going on with Larry Fitzgerald and Rafael Nadal and all that. But I'm like, how can you guys have this conversation without the thick king, Kyle Lowry? You know? He got that.
1: Hey, Kyle Lowry. Hey, I ain't gonna lie. Kyle Lowry's a good pull, man.
2: Hey, he's up there, man. You know, the reason he's taking all them charges, you know, he got that cushion to break the fall, you know? He's out here, man. It's a different level, man. In terms of NBA, he got it on lock. Yeah, yeah, yeah.
1: The eagerness that our listener base has to talk about the male ass, it's just totally caught me off guard here tonight.
0: I think it's an untapped market. I don't think anybody has broached the subject, which means people have thoughts on it and they've never had a platform to speak about it. This is a question I have to the ladies out there. Like, is there a player that you circle and you're like, yeah, him, 100%, that guy. That's what I'm interested in. And I wonder if there's like a specific athlete that the training of the sport that they play elicits like attraction. Like in college, it used to be the baseball guys that always had the prettiest girls, you know, the prettiest wise golfers. That's generally one that you see. Hockey, big tree trunk thighs to be a hockey player. 310-840-4910 if you want in on the program. Jeff is in Dayton, Ohio. Let's go elsewhere in Ohio. What is the biggest offseason storyline in the NFL, Jeff?
3: Great to talk to you guys. Good shift. The Bengals' offensive and defensive line has vastly improved. You've got...
1: thank God.
3: I don't think you have a weakness on the old line. If
1: I agree.
3: You want to consider...
1: I'm a huge Cody Ford guy. I love Cody Ford.
3: Cody Ford might have 200 snaps this year. Come on. Yeah, you got OBJ Jr. and Amarius Mintz, who probably outside of Sewell might be considered the second best up-and-coming right tackle in the league. So Offensive line is set for Burrow. He's just got to stay healthy. Defensive line with Dexter Lawrence taking up double teams allows the rest of the line to do what they've been brought in to do, and that's just do their job, what they're expected to do. So I think, you know, the Bengals are favored 15 out of their 17 games this year. I mean, the Rams are favored in 16. So I could see the Bengals doing 13-4 this year. Thank you.
1: Yeah.
0: Thank you. Thank you. I just love it. It's like a palate cleanser.
1: Yeah, that was like so
0: refreshing. He's like, I'm going to put all of this aside, and I need to tell you why the D-line and O-line of the Bengals, including the very thick with 2 C's, Sexy Dexy, making it happen.
1: I feel like my contributions here in the last 10 minutes have just been totally non-existent because I am squirming over here.
0: Why?
1: Am uncomfortable with a capital U. And I'm never at a loss for words. I didn't realize, first of all, calling the male ass, calling mm-hmm. athletes ass, calling male athlete ass an untapped market yeah. may be the bar of the summer. I can't believe the places that this show has traveled to tonight.
4: I've come up with a new segment idea. We just need to have everybody give an ass, and then Josh has to rank all of the asses. If it's an untapped market, I want curvature. I want how you think it feels. Like, let's go deep here.
1: Little RTA,
0: don't
1: rate that ass.
0: Comfort.
1: That's interesting.
0: Let's go to Mr. Realistic, who's in Massachusetts. Mr. Realistic, you're on Westwood One Sports Night. Go.
5: Yes, I agree with Linnell. We should keep men's butts untapped. And as far as butts go, I belong to the NBAA, no butt at all. And yes, I've gone a long time without nookie, like 3 days. And she's beautiful, and so is her seeing eye dog. And once I went 7 years, and then I
1: turned
5: seven.
1: You have to dump him. You have to dump
0: him. No, get him out.
1: Did you just, like, make a reference to you banging a seeing eye dog to go, I will see you all. This is what starts to make
0: no.
1: early.
0: No, hold on a sec.
1: I'm going to go back on the audio.
0: Jay.
1: Oh, my
0: Let's
1: God.
0: Go to Jay in D.C. Jay.
1: Somebody
0: What's the
1: from
0: biggest
1: the DMV,
0: offseason storyline in the NFL this year?
1: Jay, don't judge me, bro. This is not me. You know me, Slim. You know I don't get down like this, bro. You know
0: Jay,
1: I don't get down
0: Linnell,
1: like this.
0: What is the biggest offseason storyline in the NFL?
6: Hey, Linnell, that phone call you got, what you was upset about, that phone call, they called you offline to let you know, man, we got to shut down this conversation you're having online.
0: Jay, I asked you a question. What's the biggest offseason storyline in the NFL?
6: No, the biggest offseason story is John Harbaugh. It ain't talking about a bunch of dudes' asses, that's for sure. It's John Harbaugh getting fired by Baltimore, and since I'm a Skins fan, Commanders fan, I hated the fact that the Giants hired him. And Linnell, I'm glad you're against this because I know Doc sleep right now. Doc wouldn't appreciate this at all, man. So I'm not going to tell him about this tomorrow when you know at work.
1: No,
6: I'm
1: leave this. He listens. He listens on replay every morning. Right. He'll hear it. I'm sure.
6: He'll be pretty upset about this.
1: Place my OG in an early retirement.
0: I'm trying my best, Jay. Appreciate your call.
1: You're not trying.
0: I'm trying to be a conductor. I'm trying to, like, on one end have, like, the instrument where the conversation about male buttocks and whatever the hell, whatever the hell was on that last call is happening.
7: Y'all
0: and
7: didn't
0: then
7: hear
0: also
7: what he said?
0: Just NFL takes. Just NFL takes. Like, I'm trying to be the conductor and have these things happen in concert with each other. It's what I'm trying to do.
1: You think I'm uncomfortable and nervous. Look at Denton. Peek down at the bottom of the stream and look at it.
0: I can't see it. It's very dark.
4: I'm having fun with this conversation. I mean, Josh is going full in a mode. Like, it's a new character. We have conspiracy Josh, and now we have, like, borderline bisexual, I care about a lot of men's ass Josh.
0: Well, no, it's equal opportunist. It's like trying to be respectful, you know.
1: See, I actually think your heart was in the right place. It was when this conversation originated. Like, you were trying to, you know, be an equal opportunity radio host. Everyone gets an evaluation from us. We don't discriminate in terms of our evals. I am here in this situation. And I'll be honest. I'll draw my line in the sand. It'll be the only time I discriminate, unless it's Bryce Young and short quarterbacks or short guards. I can't. This is, I am literally, now we got people from the DMV calling and judging me off of it. This is asinine. No pun intended.
0: I like that. You know, Drake May, some would say he was ass in the Super Bowl. 310-840.
1: I'm such a toddler, dog. Why am I laughing at you? You wicked witch. This is awful.
0: Let's go to Andrew, who's in North Kakalaki. You're on Westwood One Sports Night. Go, Andrew.
7: Yeah, man. What y'all doing, man? You talking about the end? Talking about being an instrument? I mean, what's going on, man?
0: A composer,
7: a conductor. Well, what's going on with the caboose, man? You keep talking about all that stuff. I mean, man, I was out at the bar, man, South Central Clemens, man, just, you know, trying to holler at some girls. Linnell knows what I'm talking about. I chopped it up with him a couple of weeks ago. He knows the game. Josh, you've been out the game for a while. I don't know what's going on, man. Maybe
1: he's been out the game so damn long. He's playing a new one.
7: I mean, you know, he's got this new character. I don't know.
0: It's called,
7: I don't know,
0: confident,
7: what main event you're going to get into. What's going on, Josh?
0: No, I'll tell you what's going on, Andrew. I appreciate
1: y'all need to understand.
0: Like, confident in his sexuality, Josh Graham.
1: This is the last time y'all hear from me, because that man referenced doing just ungodly things to a seeing eye dog. y'all totally missed that, bro. How did
0: everyone hear it.
1: This dude came on this show tonight, and I'm embarrassed because this is my show too. He talked about doing, like, come on. I don't even know if I can repeat it.
0: It's our show. I mean, you keep repeating it, but it's our show.
1: Well, because I don't think it's getting the proper attention that it deserves.
0: DJ's in Baltimore, 310-840-4910. DJ, what's the biggest NFL offseason storyline?
1: DJ's about to, he's about to cuss you the hell out.
8: Man, I still think that Max Crosby flop is one of the biggest stories, man.
1: Scoring Ravens fans. Scoring Ravens.
8: And one more thing. That's great. I see why Mr. Positive is so positive.
0: Thank you, DJ. That's a great call.
8: No doubt.
0: Excellent. I love it.
1: Josh, what the hell, dog? Oh, my Lord. Have mercy, man.
0: The people are interested.
1: No,
0: topic,
1: you are.
0: The lines are jumping. 310-8.
1: And notice they're all, I'm documenting every call location tonight. Whatever region gets the most calls tonight, you're going to have a punishment for me. Ohio, you're already off to a bad start. We haven't seen the phones ring in Ohio like this since the Dexter Lawrence trade, damn it. And now we start talking about men's asses. And all of a sudden, Ohio's in the house. I mean,
0: what's wrong with that, Linnell? What's wrong?
1: What's wrong? Is that what you're asking?
0: Just telling, man. No, nothing's wrong with that. It's all good, Linnell.
1: This is worse than Abdul Carter's dumbass.
0: Yeah. Yeah. Who's talking asses now? Linnell has.
1: I'm not calling his booty dumb either. Like, that's not what I was saying.
0: Linnell has a hockey segment.
1: Linnell might not have a job you keep doing this. This
0: is incredible. Linnell has a hockey commentary he wants to bring to the show. I don't know if it's the best thing we'll do this hour, but it might be. Next.
9: 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Back then, we had dial-up internet. Livin' La Vida Loca topped the charts. And the world was worried about Y2K. Yeah, it's been a while. Congrats, Big Apple. Party like it's 1999. Westwood One Sports.
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0: specifically the rumpus portion of the human anatomy, the male anatomy. And then there's a portion that wants to tell us what the biggest off-season storyline in the NFL is. So I just want to orchestrate it like music and see where we arrive at. Because last segment, the music didn't hit. We're like sitting in the studio. I feel like Dr. Dre. I'm like moving different rails up and down on the board, trying to get the right mix. So let's see if we can do better here with the calls, starting with Tyrone, who's in Cleveland. 310-844-7910.
1: What is up with Ohio, Tyrone, dog?
0: What is your NFL story of the offseason? Off to a great start. Tyrone, can you hear us?
2: Yeah, I hear you. NFL offense, I was thinking about how the Browns should do on the Shador and Deshaun Watson intake. I want to know how they go figure out which one to play on the actual preseason. Like, Shador's the good guy, and then you got Deshaun. They spent like over $2 million it's just a bunch with him, but we got Shador coming up, and the Browns is not doing enough behind him. So I don't really want to.
0: I'm experiencing major deja vu right now. Have we had this conversation before, you and I?
2: I don't know. I don't think so.
0: I feel like we had. I appreciate the call. I say split the reps down the middle. That's what I think. Linnell,
1: no. You know how I feel about it. You know what Deshaun Watson is. You know what Deshaun Watson is. At this point, like, Shador needs all the reps to properly evaluate what he is. I don't think you get a real gauge on what he is without giving him, I'm not going to say all the reps, but a majority of them. Definitely shouldn't be 50-50. Definitely shouldn't be 50-50. And I'll say this, every time I get a chance to praise the Browns, I'm going to do it because I'm one of the only people in America that think they're going to make the playoffs this year. say what you want about what they have been as an organization over the past 20-plus years.
0: And I will.
1: This offseason alone, what they have done to uplift a young quarterback should be applauded. From the revamped offensive line to revamping the wide receiver room to adding more additions to the defense. Like, I love everything that Cleveland's done this offseason, and I think this is it. If you're Shador Sanders, like, I hope you got your chin strap buckled tight, because there are no more excuses. If you fail in this situation, if you don't play well in this environment, then you probably just don't have it.
0: Let's go to Mike, who's in Illinois. Mike, go right ahead. You're on Westwood One Sports.
1: Mike!
3: Yeah, I think the biggest topic for me is the Mike Vrabel scandal.
0: Okay.
3: On the NFL side.

0: again?
1: I'm going to tell you one more time. Bryce Young's ex-girlfriend that cheated on him with Tyrese Maxey just had a baby with him today.
0: Hold on. Let me go to the IG.
1: Hey, allegedly. Do your research, man.
0: I'm going to Graham. Tyrese Maxey.
2: I've heard this kind of... Allegedly. This is the part
0: Can you blame her?
2: Bryce Young's rump versus Tyrese Maxey. Go.
1: Hey, I'm just saying Tyrese Maxey is a dog, but hey, Bryce Young's gonna have a great season, so I'm gonna say this one's gonna hurt him.
0: Do we have the name of the ex?
2: Bryce Young got his girl took by
0: Tyrese Maxey. That's like a major L for every NFLer out there. Losing your chick to a dude from a different sport. The paper's a little bit different in the NBA now. It's a little bit of a different tax bracket. And one guy's taller than the other, just saying.
2: Now that we're talking about potential what women look like, Linnell all of a sudden's like, oh, what's her IG? What up?
0: Because I wanted to see who we were talking about. I did. Like, and I think Tyrese Maxey's what, 6'2"? Bryce Young's 5'11"? Women may say, you know, size doesn't matter in a certain area, but it damn sure matters in terms of height. I'll tell you that. Sorry, short kings out there. There's someone for you, too.
2: I'm 5'6", but the money says I'm 6'5". 310-840-4910 if you want in on the program.
0: You are probably... We called... Who did you compare... Did you compare him to who did you compare to Creed Denton from The Office?
2: Darnold. Oh, we're talking about Bryce. Oh, who are we talking about?
3: Mr. Positive was Creed.
0: You compared Positive to Creed. Who is this guy? Who is the man? Josh Graham, you are, what's his name, dog? I'm blanking on him. You're
2: confident in his manhood.
0: You're, what's his face, dog? Why am I blanking on this, Denton?
2: Think about it while I go to Kyle.
0: You know who I'm talking
2: about. Kyle in Ohio. 310-840-4910. Kyle, what is the biggest offseason storyline in the NFL?
4: Hey, what's up, guys?
0: What's up, dude?
4: So, man, I'm from Pittsburgh originally, but I live in Cincinnati now, man. And I heard that dude on the radio earlier talking about the Bengals are going to win 15 games. They got Dexter Lawrence. Like, come on, man. Dexter Lawrence had 14 solo tackles and a half sack last year. He really going to make them that much better?
0: Just because he had a half sack didn't mean he wasn't impactful as a pass rusher, pal.
4: Did you watch the Bengals defense last year?
0: I did.
4: Yeah, so you think Dexter Lawrence is going to make them win 14 games? Come on, man.
0: This is just you being an irrational Browns fan, so you're illogically hated.
4: I moved to Cincinnati in 2005. Back then, they didn't even have games on TV because they didn't have enough fans to show up. That's when they used to be blacked out. And I remember they went to the Super Bowl in 2021, and all of a sudden, oh, my God, they're contenders. They're the next dynasty. They ain't made the playoffs in 3 years. Like, what are we doing?
0: They're in a loaded conference. I don't like the Bengals slander because they're another one of my teams that I was pretty high on going into this thing. They've had one of the best off seasons in the NFL. They have revamped their defensive front and front seven. They added Brian Cook from the Kansas City Chiefs. They've made noise.
4: But I mean, Jonathan Allen's like 37 years old. What does he do anymore? I mean, What?
0: Jonathan Allen is going to hand clap the Bengals to death. You let anybody miss a tackle.
4: I'm telling you, the way I call Bengals fans who dorks, right? Every time they get a player, he's the best player in the world, and then he leaves, and he's not no good. Like, I mean, Trey Henderson, oh, he's so good, let's pay him. He leaves, they're like, oh, he wasn't no good anyways. We didn't need him. Like, come on, man.
0: Sounds like every delusional sports fan across the country.
2: It's good to hear from you.
0: Andy Bernard is Josh Graham. You are Andy Bernard, and without a shadow of a doubt. I mean, Andy Bernard.
2: Ed Helms in The Hangover first, because he had a tooth that he pulled out in that movie. Same tooth that I lost. It was knocked out with a BB gun when I was a kid by my brother.
0: Your brother must hate you. He shot you in the mouth with a BB gun?
2: No, he didn't shoot me.
0: I would have beat his ass with a gun
2: and it chipped my tooth. It was like I was in second.
0: I would have beat my
2: grade.
0: Second grade brother's ass.
2: Mm-hmm. Great stuff. I think that puts a bow on this subject. We have Lamar Jackson sound, and Linnell has hockey analysis to bring to us. Next.
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0: BDOT. The most entertaining guest in sports talk is going to join us 20 minutes from now. Linnell, our question of the night, what is the biggest NFL offseason storyline? Is your answer Vrabel and Rossini, or would you go another direction?
1: Yeah, I'm going Vrabel and Rossini. It's really hard not to go with that, but I keep going back to the most, I guess, the most under-talked about storyline that really should be taking the cake. If it wasn't for, if it wasn't for this Mike Vrabel, Diana Rossini saga, the return of one Patrick, we would be on Mahomes' watch every damn day. We would be searching and thirsty for an update on his ACL rehab, man. And we got video evidence of him today. That, to me, is the biggest story, man. How does
0: it would be
1: the best quarterback in football return, man?
0: It would be like Anchorman, Panda Watch, but every day, rather than us getting an update on the panda, we'd be getting an update on Patrick Mahomes. Mahomes Watch.
1: Is Panda Watch like only, but I'm sorry, Mike Vrabel, I'm sidebarring us again. We have baby pandas in D.C. at the zoo, and like they always get like random names, and there's panda watching on Fox 5 all the time. Is it the same thing? What happened in Anchorman?
0: Really? They do Panda Watch in real life?
1: Mm-hmm. That's a real thing in D.C. Yeah, they watch pandas.
0: This is, I didn't know this.
1: I think the current baby panda.
0: I thought it was just an Anchorman bit.
1: It's like Zhao Pao or something like that. It was the last baby panda that we watched.
0: Making fun of the news business in the 70s. Today we spell redemption.
1: There we go.
0: R-O-N. 310-840-4910. Biggest offseason storyline in the NFL. Let's go to Chance in Alabama. Chance, what's the storyline you think of first?
1: Blitz, Bama, blitz.
2: I mean, it's definitely the Vrabel thing. But, like, as far as on-field goals, it kind of stole my thunder. It's Mahomes coming back. You know, he's the greatest quarterback going right now in most people's opinion. I think going into next year, my number one quarterback would be Josh. But I think another alternative storyline would be Josh Allen bouncing back. Just the return of Burrow being healthy, just the great quarterback play in the AFC specifically that we're going to see. I'm looking forward to that. And as far as the whole booty thing, I just got to say, Yager, man, I don't know what you guys are talking about, like, specifically.
1: You're talking about Jahmyr Yager?
2: Dude, he used his ass.
0: Jahmyr Yager has a dunk.
2: When he played.
0: For sure.
2: I'm just talking about how he used it in the game, man. I'm not talking about how it looks. But, man, he'd use that thing. No one could get around his big ass. No one could get around him. It was like a freaking dump truck. Go watch some highlights, man. He used that thing crazy.
0: Washington Capitals legend, Jahmyr Yager, Pittsburgh Penguin. I like that. This is the part where I need to remind people, thank you, Chance, from Bama, that there was a big portion of an hour that was taken up by us talking about the male figure and Larry Fitzgerald and Drake May being asked about his tush. How did we not even bring up the tush push at any point of that hour, or the big dumper in Seattle? It just didn't come up. You know, honestly, tap chest, that's on me. It's on me as a host, and I take full responsibility for it. Linnell is staring bullets into me right now, so to cheer him up, let's go to Johnny in the VA. 310-840-4910. That's not far from where the space Linnell occupies. Johnny, what is the best story in the NFL offseason?
3: Well, I'm not trying to make Linnell feel better, but it's definitely Jane Daniels and him being injured. But I do got to take away Linnell's Commanders fan, like tag. He's not a Commanders fan no more. This dude glosses over Dak Prescott, and you've been glossing over Dak Prescott all summer in the Dallas Cowboys, man. I was going to try and call you here a few weeks ago, but it's like, dude, what's going on? You're not the Linnell.
0: I said it to him too. Like, hey, Johnny. Johnny, I usually back up my guy, but Johnny, I said it to Linnell. He's been glossing the Cowboys all offseason. That's true.
1: Two guys sound like wannabe millennials. It's glazing, first and foremost. And sorry for being honest and objective about the Dallas Cowboys, Johnny. They're a good
3: But you're not being
1: team.
3: Honest and objective, dude.
1: How?
3: The dude has made money. The dude has made. He sucks. He's overrated. The dude has made money off the backs of the Giants and the Commanders. Like, dude, I would throw 5,000 yards if I had to play them four times a year. Our defense has been garbage forever, dude. He is completely overrated. In the playoffs, he chokes. He vomits on himself. How do you not see this? Like, I'm asking for real. Like, genuinely.
1: And I'll answer. Dak Prescott is the most underappreciated quarterback in the NFL. His mastery of Dallas's offense, he's one of the last of a dying breed in terms of having full command of the offense at the line of scrimmage, checking in and out of runs, sliding protections. Dak Prescott is the mitochondria of the damn Dallas Cowboys offense. Montgomery County Public Schools, stand the hell up!
0: Mitochondria.
1: Yeah. Acid mitochondria.
0: Osmosis Jones over here.
1: That's what we get here on Westwood One Sports Night. Acid mitochondria.
0: It's amazing.
1: But no, his understanding, his handling of the offense, he's a damn genius. I expect Dallas to be really good this year if they're able to stay healthy and get some pass rush. By the way, everyone's looking for, you know, Commanders clips out of Ashburn. I saw a clip out of Oxnard. Donovan Azaraku's put on like 20 pounds. Just saying. That's my guy for year two. I think Donovan Azaraku's going to go crazy this year.
0: Some might say he's thick with two C's. 310-840.
1: He's literally an undersized pass rusher. What are you talking about? Now you're reaching at this point.
0: He picked up 20 pounds. You know, just saying. 310-840-4910. Let's go to Steve, who's in Stockton. Steve. You're on Westwood One Sports Night. Steve, what's the biggest offseason storyline in the NFL?
4: Yo, thank you for having me, man. I'm a big Raider fan here, and I got to say, man, whoever thinks that the Raiders situation, the improvement of their situation, like, isn't the biggest deal of the offseason, that's just being an absolute hater. When you look at what they did, you know, with the Kubiak thing, I mean, that was the number one, the most coveted coach that was out there, basically, that, you know,
0: other
4: right?
0: than Harbaugh.
4: And they got him, and
0: other
4: they,
0: than
4: and,
0: Harbaugh.
4: Well, no, I don't know. I respectfully
0: more
4: disagree
0: people,
4: with
0: more
4: that.
0: More people wanted John Harbaugh. That guy might be a future Hall of Fame coach, but other than him, sure. Coordinators, fine.
4: Harbaugh is like, you know, he's one of those dudes. I think the Niners are silly for letting him go, you know, and I understand the value he brings.
0: I'm
4: to
0: talking
4: the
0: about John.
4: I hate that.
0: I'm talking about John going from the Ravens to the Giants. That's what I'm talking about.
4: Oh, man. Well, I thought there was like only three. How many of them are there?
1: How many of them are there?
0: Jim Harbaugh was in San Francisco and then went to Michigan and now is with the Chargers. John has been coaching the Ravens the last 20 years, pretty much. He got fired and then got hired by the Giants.
1: Mr. Raider fan, you're going to have rage baiting you. If your team doesn't start Kirk Cousins, you won't be as good. I think Fernando Mendoza should sit for the entire campaign.
4: I totally agree.
1: Sit until he grows a cool gene in his body. And then at that point, maybe we can free him and let him play quarterback.
0: But by the way, you should know this about my guy, Linnell, Steve. He's a Fernando Mendoza hater, though. That's true.
4: Why? I don't understand. Is it because he's just too perfect? And
1: because he wasn't the best player in the draft, and they drafted him because they needed a quarterback. Like, just a bad decision by the organization.
4: Look what he did against the best competition in college football.
1: He had the best team in college football, too, pal. It ain't going to be 72.
0: It's Indiana you're talking about, not Ohio State.
1: It ain't going to be 72 and sunny out in Las Vegas when you're getting harassed by the Broncos, when you're getting harassed by the Chargers, and when Chris Jones is breathing down your neck. Every time Steve, Fernando Mendoza was pressured last year, it's the number one knock I have against him. He did not perform well in adverse situations. He just didn't.
0: Appreciate the call from him. I think we could do one more on NFL offseason storylines. 310-840-4910, because I need to get Linnell's hockey takes before we get to grammar school, because that's his form of grammar school, was, you know, being baptized in the waters, not of Lake Minnetonka, shout out to Prince, but maybe Canadian waters, talking about my Carolina Hurricanes facing the Montreal Canadiens tonight. So let's go to Adam, who's in Wisconsin. Adam, you're on Westwood Sports Night. What's the biggest story of the NFL offseason?
1: Hey, Adam. Packers suck, by the way.
0: What? What are we doing? That's not how we welcome guests to the show. just saying their team sucks before they even talk?
1: I said it as I was looking in the bottom right corner of my team's chat at One Oliver Popular. It was directed at him as well.
0: I was told in my ear that he just dropped. You might have just offended a guest in our home. A guest who was kind enough to join the program and offer some insight. Maybe on the Packers in Wisconsin. You just said his team sucked before we could hear from him.
1: I was accurate. The Packers are the worst team in the NFC North.
0: But why? He might not have been a Packer fan. Why are we coming out of the box saying that?
1: If you have made the awful choice to live in the terrible place of Wisconsin.
0: What are you doing right now?
1: If you're not a Packer fan, like, what are you doing? What are you going to, you torture
0: Milwaukee's
1: yourself?
0: A great city.
1: You torturing yourself with the Bucks? Is that what you're doing with that fraud?
0: They won a title 5 years ago. When's the last time your Wizards made the playoffs?
1: Do you have a basketball team in Charlotte?
0: I don't root for the team in Charlotte. I don't have an NBA team.
1: This bit that you do, like you're not a homer. Like I've never. Let's pull the curtain all the way back.
0: Dude, I told you I'm wearing an Orioles T-shirt.
1: You're a Hurricane fan.
0: I'm a Hurricanes fan. I'm not anti-homer. I'm telling you the teams I like. I'm being full disclosure.
1: You like Duke and Carolina. you like them all. And NC State. And East Carolina. Your alma mater, by the way, right?
0: Okay. Linnell, I feel like you're filibustering because I need you to tell me.
1: Oh, you want
0: my analysis?
1: Can we get some
0: Canes
1: production
0: up
1: for this?
0: 3-1 Eastern Conference final. No, no.
1: Can we get some skates on the ice? No. Maybe no, during the stupid ass 18-minute intermission that they take in between periods. What a stupid concept by a stupid sport. Why in the hell does hockey take 18 minutes in between each session to start playing again?
0: They have to clean the ice, Linnell.
1: I've ever seen. And now. I've been wanting to get to this all night. Denton, I'm sorry. And all of our other folks out there that are, you know, follically challenged out there. That bald-ass Michael Jordan couldn't give NBC more than an hour with Mike Tirico, yet Wayne Gretzky, arguably the greatest athlete of all time, is on the damn conference finals desk all series long every week, every other day. I think it's crazy. I will say this. There were a couple of things that I really enjoyed about tonight. From like an actual hockey standpoint,
0: sure.
1: I thought, and maybe this is because it's what game 5 of the Eastern Conference Finals potential, or game 4. This is because it's game 4 of the Eastern Conference Finals.
0: I'm gonna put my jersey on while you're getting here.
1: There was, and I give a lot of credit to hockey players out there. I say it all the time. I once went on like a drunk ice skating date. It was awful. Those dudes and the speeds at which they skate and the physicality and the way they're slamming Bamas off the wall, it is a actual car crash on ice, what you're watching in hockey. I give them all the credit in the world. The onslaught that we saw, what was it, Josh? Like 3 goals in the span of like 2.5 to 3 minutes? Yeah. Something
0: into
1: ridiculous.
0: Into the first period.
1: Mm-hmm. If every hockey game went down like that, maybe I'd watch more. Maybe I'd watch more. That was exciting. It got my heart racing, partially because you were literally convulsing through the phone. But like,
0: yeah.
1: it was lit, man. I can't lie. Something else that I really liked, and maybe like the NFL can lean into this more, the NBA can lean into this a little bit more. The whole like presentation of watching Montreal come out and just the whole bit of like the fire thing. I don't know how to describe it. But like
0: they lit the flame where you had
1: they
0: a
1: lit
0: legend
1: the flame.
0: Come out.
1: You know, it just
0: Yara
1: Halak. It made it feel big. Is the best way that I would put it. It had all the big game feels. I just think it's crazy. Like every other sports legend should be ashamed that Wayne Gretzky gives that much time to hockey coverage. Yet, I mean, if it doesn't have, I'm going to use this time to slander Michael Jordan. Because I don't think he's the greatest of all time. I think he's an absolute fraud.
0: A fraud?
1: Yes.
0: 100%. What?
1: I think it's crazy how unavailable he makes himself to the game and his unwillingness to continue to push the game forward. It's like he thinks he's bigger than the program. No, you're just Michael Jordan. And you played against a bunch of unathletic dudes.
0: Wow.
1: Yeah. Eat that.
0: There's
1: 40
0: Linnell's
1: and over
0: hockey
1: club.
0: Coverage. Punctuated by Michael Jordan slander. 3-1-0.
1: There you go, Mike. Shout out to Mike. Man.
0: Let's go, Mike. 310-840-4910 if you want in. Rapid fire. Sean in Virginia. Best NFL offseason storyline. Rapid fire, Sean. Go.
5: Of course, I'm going to go with, you know, the Josh Jacobs thing that just came out. But I called in general to the last caller in regards to Linnell, that I've been listening to you, Mr. Linnell, youngest in charge, since you got on the radio. And I'm going to have to call Doc on this. I'm thinking you're sounding like a Cowboys fan. You know, I don't understand why this admiration for the Cowboys is
6: left hand down.
1: Why is it
5: you're down in poor Graham? You're down in poor Graham for his love of Bryce Young.
1: I'm down in Josh Graham for his love of Moody. What is Moody? Male booty. Egregious levels and amounts
5: of booty. But
0: I don't
5: in general,
0: love booty. I acknowledge
5: this
0: booty.
5: Show now. I like That's this show and all, but to every Thank time you. I call, it sounds like that you are a fan of the Cowboys.
1: I'm not a Cowboys.
5: That hurts my feelings.
1: Excuse me for just
0: I'm
1: having honest,
0: feelings, Sean.
1: Objective, unbiased commentary. I'm unbiased. I'm objective. I'm a straight shooter. I have no dog in the fight when it comes to this national platform. I must be unbiased despite my burgundy and gold themed background that I have.
0: We do have a Cowboy fan that's going to join us in BDOT in just a few minutes. This was supposed to be rapid fire. We're doing it poorly. Jim is in New Hampshire. Jim, what is your NFL
7: offseason? What's up, my friend?
0: Best storyline, yeah.
7: Hey, I just want to touch base. My Cleveland Browns, I think they did a lot this year.
1: Yeah,
7: they got a great O-line. I think they're going to turn it around with Watson. Can you guys elaborate on that?
1: See, I don't know if it'll be with Watson. They're going to turn it around with somebody. Isn't Watson like some sort of AI tool? I'm totally all over the place. But I know there's an AI tool out there named Watson. I think it's IBM has Watson. But whoever, I'll continue to say, every Browns fan that calls into this show and wants to beat their chest about what Andrew Berry and company did to uplift that offense this offseason, you have at it, pal. I am in lockstep with you. I think the Browns are making the playoffs.
0: Linnell, I disagree with that, but I'm happy you're here with that stance.
1: Yeah.
0: BDOT is going to take me to grammar school. He's the most entertaining guest in sports talk, and you'll find out why next.
8: Remember Deshaun Watson? He's been on IR the last 19 months. And now, the front runner to be the Browns starter. But Shedeur Sanders and Dylan Gabriel are coming for the job. As always, the quarterback carousel in Cleveland is one to watch. Westwood One Sports.
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1: On Sports Night. Dot, before we get to grammar school, our normal buffoonery nonsense portion of the conversation. Yes, it's buffoonery.
2: It's not buffoonery. You just don't know anything.
3: Right.
2: That doesn't make it buffoonery.
3: That part.
1: Well, it's buffoonery on my part, I suppose, if I don't know these things. How about we hit on the NBA Finals, or perhaps that NBA Finals matchup being set in the minds of many. The Knicks, a week from tonight, will be there. Do you believe the Western Finals to be finished? A done deal?
3: No, absolutely not. I still feel like they have that force that cannot be reckoned with, which is Wemby. And once Wemby realizes that he is a force that cannot be unstoppable, he's an unstoppable force. Once he realizes that, the cheat code is activated, man. Now, again, I don't know if he'll be able to click it on in this series, but if he does, I can see them sweeping the damn Knicks. But yeah, I can, Josh. I'm sorry. I really can. Like, and
1: what about OKC?
3: I think a Knicks OKC series goes 6 or 7. I think you can game plan better for OKC, a la the Lakers, a la what the Spurs did in the regular season, right? I think Wemby holds that big joker, man. Like, he has that Michael Jordan. Like, again, we were talking off air and I told you, like, in the 90s, there were a bunch of great players and great teams that did not win rings because they could not figure out Michael Jordan. And Wemby is today's Michael Jordan. I really believe that, man. And once he realizes that, cheat code activated.
2: Well, how angry Josh is getting is you just give Wemby all this heap and praise. And
3: can't help it. 7'5"
2: guard. He compared him to Michael Jordan. The one thing that I say he's got to improve on up here, man, I shouldn't be shooting 7 shots in the half.
1: I'm okay with what he said there. Notice he compared Wemby to Michael Jordan, not to LeBron James. It's interesting because you could actually beat LeBron's team. You can't beat Michael's team in the finals.
3: But to that same point, now, I just got into a whole debate about this too, because I feel like the unstoppable player baton was passed from Michael Jordan to LeBron James, and now it's being passed to Wemby. And my Kobe fans are like, wait, what about Kobe? And I understand Kobe was a force, no doubt about it, but there was never a run where Kobe was like, LeBron was something we had never seen before, a la Michael Jordan, a la Wemby. Kobe was Michael Jordan 2.0. He was a great version of MJ, but we had seen it already. We had never seen 265, 6'7", 6'8", playing point guard, dunking, playing the big. We had never seen that before, like LeBron. The same way we've never seen 7'5", man. 7'5", step backs, pull up threes, dunking from the free throw line, mid-game. Like, it's insane what this dude does.
1: Yeah, this is me as a college football fan. You sound like the college football playoff committee member when it was a 4-team field, saying, look how many 5-star recruits this team has, and look how great. Well, then why did they lose more games than this team did? Don't tell me how talented you are. What are the results? And Michael Jordan had the best results.
3: Absolutely. And the regular season, when you talk about the Spurs and the OKC Thunder, who had the best results?
1: Mm-hmm. It is B-Dot who's with us here. We are thinking a lot about the Western Conference Finals, which will tip off tomorrow. But the reason that we have Dot with us here is to play a little game we call Grammar School. By the way, D-Day, might need some research on this. Maybe you could text us this. You said the word Allah a lot during that last answer, and it had me thinking, where does that come from? Linnell, have you ever thought about that? Like, where does that Allah come from? As like, for example, Allah.
2: So you trying to get me canceled? You want me to say Lahi or something?
1: No, like he said, okay. Allah.
2: Really like the phrase Allah.
1: Yeah, like the
2: not
1: like
2: the extraterrestrial being. Okay.
1: No. So see if we can get an answer on that.
2: I don't know where it comes from. I wish I like saying Ali better because shout out Muhammad. But yeah, you know,
1: Ali Boumaye. Let's grammar school started. Okay, explain the rules of grammar school to those who might be uninitiated.
3: It's very simple, man. I give Josh 3 words or phrases that are heavily used in the urban demographic. If he can get two or more correct, then he gets a satisfactory grade in grammar school. Now, before we start today, I would like to apologize to my good friend, L-Dub, because on last episode, I told him that, you know, I'd heard the Drake and, you know, like I listened to like the first four or five tracks. And after that, it was, I would like to retract that ridiculousness that I spoke to. I would like to jump on the train of this is an amazing album. I've been enjoying track after track after track, Shebang and Atlanta this, and I'm just really, really enjoying the Drake album in totality. I've only still heard Iceman. Yeah. I have not heard the other two.
2: What you need to worry about?
3: Yeah, but I've really enjoyed it. Sorry, D-Day, I apologize. I know you're probably upset as hell behind the scenes right now, but I just want to say the Drake album is hot fire. All right, so with that,
1: I love that he said
2: he called it hot fire.
1: He's like, I haven't had time to get to Habidi or whatever the hell the other one's called. No one can remember.
3: No. Okay, so with that being said, what we have today is Toronto slang.
2: Oh, yeah.
3: For my folk Drake, do right and kill everything. Yeah. Today's episode is sponsored by Toronto, T-Dot, a.k.a. The Six. Up first, Josh, if somebody is beacon, B-E-A-K-I-N, beacon, what are they doing?
2: Better not come my way, Josh. I'll tell you, I'm from Maryland. I'm not from The Six.
1: I feel like I know what this is. I think I've heard this before.
3: I think you're
1: beacon. I think it means you're sticking your nose into something. Like, oh, you're beacon. Like, it's your beak that's sticking out.
3: Is that your final answer?
1: Yeah.
3: That's incorrect. God dang it.
1: I was smiling. You were smiling. It made me
2: think. The way that you attempt to use context clues, though, has got to be applauded. I'd give you all the credit in the world. Beaking, though?
3: That's exactly why I thought he would get it, because beacon, it means talking too much. You're doing too much talking. You need to shut up. You're beacon.
1: Your nose. It's your mouth.
3: Yes. Gosh, Josh.
2: That's tough, Josh. I will say this, like, I'm your lifeline. And I'm normally, like, my track record as a lifeline is, like, undefeated, low-key. I have nothing for you today. And I normally say that in jest. I genuinely have nothing for you today.
1: If I do well on this, I'm gonna put the hockey helmet back on. Or if I lose, I'll put the hockey helmet
2: you
1: on.
2: You are not getting that big-ass head and that little-ass helmet. That's right.
1: It'll happen.
3: You're gonna pass out.
1: If I lose grammar school, then that's something that might need to happen. B-Dot's with us. That's Linnell Willingham. I'm Josh Graham. Westwood One Sports Night. I got to get 2 out of 3 right. D-Day texted me, Allah is... It came from France. That's the degree of research that we got. I got a text. It came from France. I appreciate that. Okay. What is the next grammar school word?
3: All right. If someone is cheesed, C-H-E-E-S-E-D, they're cheesed. What does that mean?
2: Mom's them cheesed. I'm just using the accent. I don't know what it means, Josh. Do not. I'm telling you, I don't know this one. And I'm not lying.
1: Cheesed. See, I was ready to jump in because I thought for sure you were saying cheese in. We know what cheese in is.
3: Yeah, that's
1: somebody not. Is cheesed.
3: Yeah, they're cheesed.
2: Miss Rachel.
1: I'm going to say cheesed means that.
3: It's an emotion.
1: Mine's okay, then cheese. I'm going to say that somebody is really happy that it's deriving cheesing. Like, You're shaking your head, Linnell. I need to get this right to have a shot. Like, do you have any better ideas?
2: I just continue to lack confidence in you with this
1: segment. Do you know it?
2: I'm from Maryland, not from Toronto. I rep the Six.
1: I'm not from Toronto. Why am I being held to a ridiculous standard?
3: Yeah, you might know it, Linnell, because you're a Drake fan. You're a Drake fan, Linnell, so you might have heard this in rhymes.
1: Like, it's like Bieber.
2: Mads is cheesed. I'm probably not using it in the right context. I told you to pass. Maybe I can help you on the last one.
1: Can you use me?
2: It's like when parents try to help their kids with this new age homework.
1: Can you use it?
2: They don't know what goddamn.
1: Can you use it in a sentence?
3: Yeah. The more and more we go in this segment, you're getting more and more cheesed.
2: Okay, this should help you.
1: I guess cheesed means frustrated as hell.
3: I'll let Linnell say if that should be the correct answer. The correct answer for cheese is angry. Somebody is super angry. Like,
2: okay, yeah.
3: Very mad.
2: I didn't know cheese, so I'm glad you decided to not be. right. Smart aleck and come to me and tell me where I can help.
3: But will we give?
1: That's a lifeline because you gave me a hint. I appreciate it.
2: You're not you. Me?
1: Okay. Not you, Linnell. B-Dot gave me a hint that he didn't have to give me. So he gave me an assist, which means I'm all by myself on this last one. I'm not looking for handouts. I'm trying to win this. Okay. So I got one right. You also bailed me out and saying, all right, it's a little bit of a reach. And that's an assist on Linnell's part. I don't accept charity well. So I'm going to take this one by myself. It's the all last right. one.
3: If something is teat, T-E-E-T, if something is teat, what is it?
1: It's bad. If something's teat, it's like, man, this is awful. It's bad.
3: Is that your final answer?
1: Yes.
3: That's incorrect. Yep. Teat means cool. Something super cool, man. Like, this is teat. Like, this show is teat. Like, you putting on his helmet's about to be teat. Look at that. Look how teat that is.
2: Man's just eating his helmet, trying to figure out what's next. I don't know if I'm
1: now. I need to figure out the headphones.
3: You look ridiculous. Big shout out to everybody watching online, man. Please screenshot this and tag me so I can know who's locked in.
2: Yeah, this is tough.
1: You can find our YouTube channel, Westwood One Sports Night.
3: Yo.
1: At Josh Graham Show, at Nell_BTP.
3: You look like a serial killer, man.
2: Is that a goalie mask? Is that like different masks? Because like regular people in hockey don't wear masks.
3: Yeah.
2: It's regular people in hockey don't wear masks.
1: It's an authentic Carolina Hurricanes goalie helmet, and this is an authentic Carolina Hurricanes jersey that's signed by the 2006 Stanley Cup champs.
2: So technically, we could like sell you.
3: Wait, Linnell, do you think that you could score on Josh as a goalie?
2: Hell yeah. Anything that has to do with athleticism, me and Josh Graham, I will pop it on Josh. I'll be honest with you. I will turn into a different person. You already see the competitor in me coming out. I need to let you finish the damn sentence. Hell no.
3: Calm down.
2: All right, now look. It's because I got on my trap fit, too.
3: Calm down. You're feeling real thuggy today, my boy. I don't know if it's the outfit, the all black, or what.
2: Len's got to take it easy. Len's got to take it easy.
1: B-Dot. So.
3: Stupid.
1: You like. I'm trying to like come up with like a sports context here so that somebody who's just now tuning in or watching, they just are wondering and we're not going to acknowledge. So the Knicks, why do you think the Knicks are the team that everybody across the country seems to be rooting for to win it all, despite the fact they're a New York-based team? Usually there's some polarity that comes along with New York sports teams.
3: I think it's a couple of things, man. Like, it's the underdog story. The Knicks ain't done nothing in 20-some years since, like, the 90s, you dig? I think people really, really like Jalen Brunson, man, and people to know his story and how much money he forfeit so that he could play with his friends and to believe in them, and then now he's about to get this Supermax. Like, I think it's stories like that that people like. And then you have Cowboy fans like myself who's just optimistic that they can win it, and that would mean that there is hope. There's hope for us Cowboy fans that maybe we too can make it to a finals and a Super Bowl even. That'd be amazing. So go Knicks! Wow. And Josh, you better be glad they shortened it to Knicks from the Knickerbockers, because they would have been the Knickers. You could have never said that.
2: Man.
1: Every time I usually avoid the expression Knickerbockers for obvious reasons. I get nervous every single time.
3: You better make sure you enunciate that CK like a Emma F. You hear what I'm saying to you?
1: Just staying away. Just going to stay away. B-Dot, it is always a joy to have you on the program, whether or not I'm wearing a hockey mask. And we hope that we can do this again next week. It's always a lot of fun.
3: B.TV on Instagram. Somebody, please, so that I know that there's life out there listening, please, and watching, please take a screenshot of this fool with this mask on and send it to my DMs right now. Thank you.
1: Close out this segment the way it needs to be closed out.
3: Oh, yeah. You already know. You know what you have to do, folks. You keep listening.
0: The Knicks are headed to the NBA Finals for the first time since 1999. Back then, we had dial-up internet. Livin' La Vida Loca topped the charts. And the world was worried about Y2K. Yeah, it's been a while. Congrats, Big Apple. Party like it's 1999. Westwood One Sports.
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0: of night slash morning for me to continue wearing this hockey sweater that, frankly, I'm just happy I was able to fit in, considering I purchased this sweater 20 years ago during the Carolina Hurricanes Stanley Cup run in 2006, and the jersey is signed by all the players from that team, and I'm just happy the Canes took care of their business tonight. Yeah.
1: Well, I think there was more where that came from, Mike. Just make him shut up even longer.
0: So, gonna dress down a little bit, get a little bit comfortable. Linnell Willingham.
1: I just think, you know what? Honestly, I am totally in favor. Mike, seriously, and I know technically Oliver's training you. Let me train you as well. Every time he speaks during the 2 a.m. hour, which is our final hour of power, just bleep him out. We don't need to hear from him in the final hour. We're going to pull a Brad Evans, and it's just going to be me the rest of the way.
0: We've got...
1: Kidding, guys! Hey, easy peasy, guy! Hey!
0: We have Strange But True to do. We've got Graham's gambling
1: hold on,
0: to
1: hold on,
0: do.
1: Hold on, Josh. What you're not going to do, you misspelled my name on the rundown, L-Y-N-E-L-L. Then you call my staple segment Strange But True. It's weird but true to you, Josh.
0: Wait,
1: Graham.
0: I misspelled your name?
1: Yeah, you misspelled my name. You know what? I'm officially dethroning you. As of today, May the 28th, 2026, Josh Graham is now the prince of North Kakalaki. I am officially stripping you of your title of being the Kang. You're now the prince. The Kang of North Kakalaki belongs to none other than Mr. Four Shifter today himself. Will the Thrill Dalton is now the new Kang of North Kakalaki. How does it feel to be demoted? Bryce Young have even more in common.
0: You had me worried that in some public forum on a tweet or an Instagram post that I had misspelled your name and I was about to feel terrible. You're talking about the rundown that only me and you see? That is for merely me pronouncing things properly. It's not public. It's not for... Do you know how many names I'm probably spelling wrong on that document throughout the night? Nobody's supposed to see it. It's supposed to be if I say it well on the air. I don't give a rat's ass if your name's misspelled in the document.
1: Mike, you could fade him down, too, when you do it. Not the sounder. Fade him down.
0: What?
1: Can we actually practice something real quick, Mike? Just cut his mic. Just cut his mic real quick. Josh, try to talk. He's trying to talk, and you can't hear him. That's amazing. We should do this more often during the show where we just mute Josh. Mike, you can pot him back up. He's off punishment.
0: Did he actually do it?
1: Yeah, he cut your ass off because he's getting
0: Mike
1: trained. He's listening.
0: Never cut my mic again.
1: Mike.
0: And I'm being serious.
1: Mike.
0: And
1: Mike.
0: I'm being... And Linnell...
1: Mike, play the horn real quick.
0: I'm telling you...
1: Again and then cut his mic.
0: What are you doing? Oh, I'm the hero. I'm trying to get us to a place not
1: to
0: take pot shots at our colleagues.
1: Were you about to say that you were the hero? And did you just say you were taking back?
0: What?
1: My hearing's off tonight. Between that and the seeing dog or the non-seeing dog, I just have a bunch of
0: things. And now we're referencing things from an hour and a half ago. Okay. Now, how about we cut Linnell's mic? Let's do that and figure this one out while we hit on some stories that we haven't talked about yet. Is that okay? Okay. 310-840-4910. How about we don't cut anybody's mics? And how about we talk about sports?
1: Josh, you said you got your mic cut off. You didn't like that, did you? I'm gonna put that in my back pocket and walk it back.
0: Let me ask you a question. And then maybe we can do the last hour of the show and you're asking to go on vacation. Let me ask you a question. Are you gonna stop playing defense against the show? Or are we going to do the show?
1: I'm playing defense against the show.
0: You are. What do you want? You want to do the show? Or do you want to play defense against the show?
1: I'm playing defense as a Oriole, Panther, Hurricane fan. You know nothing about defense, first and foremost. So don't say I'm playing defense against the show.
0: Orioles pitching was great tonight. they allowed Tampa to 2 runs. The Hurricanes, I think, limited Montreal to the fewest shots any team's ever had in an Eastern Conference Finals through 4 games. 43 shots. See, Mike, you're getting really good at this. I appreciate that from Mike. I do. There are headlines we haven't had a chance to get to yet. And I'm going to let you have the dealer's choice, Linnell. Because I can feel, like, you see vacation on the horizon. You're wanting to, like, punch the clock and say bye. So I'm trying to, like, revive you. I'm trying to bring you back to life.
1: How many shots at my radio personality am I going to have to hear within the next 5 minutes before we go to break? Now I'm mailing it in. Now you're

0: it in. Yeah, that's what I'm saying. Which of these stories? I'm giving you a dealer's choice. Do you want to talk about Travis Kelce now being part owner of the Cleveland Guardians ownership group, the MLBPA sending its first CBA proposal to MLB owners, or Robert Pattinson starring in a Chris Hansen movie? How to Catch a Predator.
1: We should talk about the MLBPA because it's the most pressing real sports story on the docket. For a league that's about to go defunct in the next 5 years because of their inability to come together on a collective bargaining agreement, I think this was a good step for them today. A proposal was set. There's conversation and dialogue being had. That's not a good step? No. This is a bad step? I'm being told in my ears this is an okay step.
0: It's good news.
1: Well, our resident baseball insider, Oliver Popular, whose baseball mind we value, says it's not that good of news. Why is it not that good of news?
0: If you're thinking that this is going to be the proposal that's accepted,
1: we have to have conversation started, though. It's my thing.
0: But here's the part that's important to note. It is smart for the players to put this out at a time where you look at the top teams in baseball, the American League. The two best teams in the American League might be the Rays and the Guardians. Their payroll, 24th and 29th out of 30 teams. So if you're trying to make the argument, hey, all this salary cap stuff being existential for baseball is overrated and overblown, now would be a good time to make that argument, as the Brewers are really good, the Rays are really good, the Guardians are really good, while the Mets, who spent more money than anybody else, are really bad, as are a lot of name brands. The Red Sox and Phillies having fired their managers the first 2 months. The San Francisco Giants have been a train wreck disaster. The Detroit Tigers, oh my God, tonight you lose Mize and you lose Kenley Jansen on the same night. It's brutal. And that's a top 10 spending team. So if you want to make the case now to Major League Baseball owners, hey, the salary cap thing is not worth losing time next season for, I think it's a good argument to make, because even if you believe that it would be best for baseball to have a salary cap for the health of the sport, we can all agree that the worst case scenario is not playing the season on time next year. If 94 taught us anything, that strike, it's the damage that would do, and it would ruin the momentum that the sport.
1: That's why no one cares about Major League Baseball at this current juncture, and they're at risk of it happening again. I think the fact that this conversation...
0: Baseball's doing really
1: well. And to you.
0: I mean, the ratings show it.
1: Ratings. Okay. Your opinion, my opinion.
0: Got it. No,
1: I think the fact that there's conversation, the fact that there's conversation happening, I think is a good thing.
0: I agree. I agree. I think it's a good step. As long as you understand that that's not going to be what the owners accept, but it does lead to public dialogue, because that conversation then...
1: No dialogue, conversation, no deal.
0: Baseball fans need to ask themselves a question. Like, what is the most important thing here, and what is the worst case scenario? Because some might say it's worth losing time next year if it means getting a salary cap. I would disagree wholeheartedly with those people, even as somebody in an idyllic world who would like a salary cap for baseball. It's not worth losing games next year for it, and I think the early part of this season, some of the results we've seen, back that up. Mike Vrabel met with reporters for the first time since the NFL draft. You know, the draft where he missed day three because he was at counseling with his wife. There's a lot that he had to say. There's a lot that you need to hear, and we'll get to it all next on Westwood One Sports Night.
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0: of Ice Cube, NWA, Eazy-E, you name it. I don't know if you ever had a similar phase.
1: No. I'm 28.
0: Were you ever into 90s hip-hop?
1: I'm 28. So, no, I was never, ever. The most 90s hip-hop I got was from Grand Theft Auto.
0: Huh. See, I love Tribe Called Quest. I used to wake up every morning to Eazy-E. That used to get me where I needed to go in order to start the day the right way with some Eazy-E. When I sold books door-to-door in Texas. So, 90s hip-hop speaks some of my language. I do love 2000s hip-hop as well because, like you, I'm a millennial. I'm 32 years old, so just a little older. We've got Graham's gambling that we're going to do in about 20 minutes. How about we get to some Mike Vrabel sound? Because this is the gift that keeps on giving. Mike Vrabel meeting with media for the first time since the NFL draft. And Mike Vrabel had a lot to say on a myriad of different subjects. Linnell, if you were advising Mike Vrabel in terms of how to best answer inevitable questions that are going to be asked about, if it's not specifically Diana Rossini, the scandal, stepping away from the team, day three of the NFL draft, what advice might you give Mike Vrabel?
1: He needs to step the hell down and stop being a distraction to the entire National Football League, more specifically the Patriots organization. That would be my advice. Don't answer the questions at all. Just step down. Obviously being facetious when I say that, right? I think he did the best job he could. I keep plugging Patriots YouTube for whatever reason. 18 minutes and 17 seconds of your life that you all need to spend listening to the worst press conference today that I ever heard in my entire life. He had no clue how to handle himself at the podium. It was awkward. It was cringy. And wait till training camp when he has to speak every single day. You know what also happens during training camp? The amount of media that's allowed to participate grows exponentially. So I wonder if TMZ is going to try to get a credential to Patriots practice.
0: They might. They just might. Pretty clearly, somebody had the directive to Mike, try to shift things to football as quickly as you can. Here was Mike, for example, when he was asked about how he's been handling the distraction within the locker room.
2: Well, I mean, again, what that, we all have to deal with things, outside of here. And my focus and obviously the excitement that I have for coaching is what is most important right now. And this is a great opportunity, the spring.
0: Yeah, that's it. It's a great opportunity, the spring. Great opportunity, Linnell, to do what? To work out in shorts with no pads. That's the opportunity.
1: I don't know. I guess as I'm being harsh and critical of him and saying it was the worst presser ever, what was I expecting him to say, I guess? Maybe I need to, like, recalibrate my expectations for Mike Vrabel at the podium from here on out. Because like I told you earlier, when I called, like, my jaw, my chin is still literally on my hardwood floor as we speak. I could not believe the one answer that he gave, and I'm sure we're going to play that clip coming up here in a second. This whole 18-minute presser, I'll continue to say it, I thought was an unmitigated disaster. Now, the other part of this that I like haven't brought to the forefront yet on this show since we've been talking about this for the past several months, what if this is like a rallying cry for the Patriots? What if this distraction actually bands the Patriots together and they want to fight for Mike? Doesn't that sound like something you put on like a picket fence, fight for Mike? What if they want to rally? What if they want to puke and rally for Mike Vrabel here? Because I'll be real with you. Man, it's a 2 a.m. hour. We can be safe.
0: And rally?
1: There are probably Patriots players that walked up to Mike Vrabel and dapped his ass up for what he did. I guarantee you, the conversation behind the walls of that locker room is a hell of a lot different than the conversations we're having as media members about what exactly happened. Something that we call a distraction, they may praise. in that Patriots locker room. And I
0: just not care.
1: But like Vrabes is also the type of coach too that a lot of these dudes watched him play because of their age. Like he didn't. Vrabes hasn't been out of the football forever, right? A lot of these dudes probably got to grow up watching him play, and like Vrabes is a cool dude, a player's coach. So I think it goes over easy in the locker room. I just think this part, that 18-minute awkwardness, that's going to be what New England's going to have to, you know, fight here over the next.
0: And there's going to be some people who say, "How is this not discussed? It's all anybody's talking about, and this has to be addressed and whatnot." A good friend of mine is Steve Logan. Steve Logan was the head coach at my alma mater, East Carolina. But most notably in the NFL, he was the quarterback's coach in San Francisco when Colin Kaepernick was benched by the 49ers towards the end of his run there. And obviously there were a lot of headlines surrounding Colin at that time and Blaine Gabbert. So I remember talking to Steve. I was like, "How did you deal with that? Oh my gosh, it's the biggest circus in the NFL." He's like, "What are you talking about? We didn't talk about that at all." He walked into the building. We had our QB meetings. We broke down film. We talked about the opponent. This isn't college where I have to care about their transcripts or, you know, that their girlfriend broke up with them. When they're in the building, we talk about ball. And I guarantee you that that's, other than, to your point, maybe guys being guys, making jokes about it, making light of it amongst the guys, I don't think it's something that gets brought about. I don't think there's one guy who's like, "Oh, man, I don't know if I can listen to Coach Vrabes because of this." I don't think so.
1: I agree with you. I don't think his messaging hits any different after this scandal. I don't think his leadership is in question at all. For me, it's always been about public perception with this story. It's never been about what anybody behind those walls think. It's never been about what the people close to Mike Vrabel think. It's the public perception of the situation and the fact that it's constantly being talked about and poked and poked and poked and poked. I can't wait till we get to the audio clip that I am salivating over because
0: let's just get to it then.
1: Some very interesting insight.
0: Here is Mike Vrabel when he's asked about the future of this story, or more importantly, I think it was in the context of him missing a day due to counseling, day three of the NFL draft. If there were any other dates on the Patriots offseason calendar he was planning to miss.
2: I mean, I can only tell you I'm going to be there today, Ben. And I can't tell you anything other than I'm going to be out there today in full force. And I mean that because, you know, who knows what's going to come up. I'm not even, you know, anything could happen. And so I'm going to focus on today. But in the excitement that we've had and that we've built so far.
1: What do you mean, who knows what else is going to come out? What the hell else have you done, Mike? That's the whole point here. What do you mean, who knows what else is going to come out? Well, dog.
0: You.
1: How you far did you go? How far did you really go with her? If he's the pappy, you got to step down if he's the pappy.
0: Oh, man. There's that, or what if there's a tape? Got to ask the question.
1: If there's the first thing that folks are going to talk about if there's a tape is, was he lying when he told his wife that he would sacrifice his hog for a title because he had a lot of hog to spare? That's the first thing that people are going to talk about. Was he lying? That'd be the first observation that folks make. But like,
0: I need to obtain the text messages between Diana and Mike on the date that went viral where he said that, just to know what Diana texted Mike about, just to know.
1: That's incredible.
0: I don't know.
1: But no, like, hearing that, like, that piece of audio that we just played, I'm sorry, it screams, "Hey, I may not be here too much longer." It screams, "Hey, I'm a placeholder." Right? And remember that story that came out from Daily Mail that we just kind of brushed to the side when they said that they were looking potentially at replacements for one Mike Vrabel, and old Mike Tomlin was a guy that was at the top of that list. We very much brushed that Daily Mail report to the side. How much more credible does it look here this morning? How much more credible does it look here at this current moment? What do you mean you don't know what's going to come out? I mean, I don't know. What's like, Mike... Where's your decorum? You might as well lay it all out there at this point. Everybody knows you cheated. Everybody knows you stepped out on your wife. At this point, just be honest.
0: I like this version of Linnell, because it was a few weeks ago you were still saying, we don't know that he did it. And now it's, we do know.
1: He definitely did it. I mean, it was video evidence. I mean, they did it. I don't think I ever said he didn't do it.
0: There's video evidence?
1: Well.
0: I didn't know that.
1: They're lip locking at a public pub.
0: Public pecs. Yes, the public pecs. It's a thing. A lot of pecking.
1: The people's pecs. It's just.
0: And on the day that the world was crashing down, remember when we all learned about Rudy Gobert and then the locker room got sequestered and then Tom Hanks had COVID and Fred Hoiberg, there was a weird thing with him. And that was that night, you know, the day that we were all saying, be close to your loved ones, make sure you kind of stay apart from everybody else. And he was at a pub with.
1: What do you think Mike told his wife? What do you think Mike told his wife he was doing during that COVID shutdown moment when he was supposed to be at home with his family?
0: It's free agency.
1: Work.
0: You mean Mike? Oh, yeah, work. Uh-huh.
1: I just am baffled that he basically just told us that, yeah, like, there's a lot more coming out. That's what he told us today in a nutshell. It was like, yeah. You thought what's out now was bad. You wait until if they have what I think they have, that's the best way that I can put it. If Mike Vrabel basically said, if they have what I think they have, this is all going to go down. And you may not see me again. I don't know what's next. He can't get fired for a sex. And it's never about him being fired. I got to continue to stay on task. Now, it's not about him being fired. He's going to feel public pressure to step down.
0: I don't think so. I think this blows over. I do.
1: I think you're underestimating the American media.
0: No, I'm not. I think you're underestimating how little we care about public controversies when the football starts. When the football starts, we start talking about football more.
1: Are the Patriots and the reason really why this story exciting, is so big? Though? Like, what do the Patriots have to be excited about?
0: And again, yeah, that's the other piece of it. That's the other piece of it, Linnell. The other piece of it is, this is not Aaron Glenn, who, after 1 year, didn't do anything with the Jets, but finished with the second worst record in the league. This is a guy in his first year that took the Patriots to the Super Bowl. We can dislike it or like it, but there's more leeway that's given to the guy that wins. There just is.
1: To me, it isn't even about the leeway. It's about, like, the current state of the team. Like, we all know it. What New England did last year en route to the Super Bowl was one of the easiest runs we've seen in the AFC in recent memory.
0: Mm-hmm.
1: They played a last place schedule. The team,
0: but they went 14-3 with that schedule.
1: Dude, that's what you're supposed to do when you play bad
0: no,
1: teams.
0: No, it isn't. When you win 14 games in the NFL, that's impressive. Again, I know their schedule wasn't great.
1: Didn't
0: I know
1: go 12-5 in 24? The Commanders did when they played that BS schedule.
0: Here's what I know. From covering a lot of bad football. Bad coaches don't win the games that you're supposed to win. Good football coaches do. And Mike Vrabel won the games he's supposed to win. And then won playoff games. And he deserves credit for that. Does that mean that they were what that record suggested?
1: They're fraudulent.
0: No. Sure. You could say that, given how they played in the Super Bowl. That's fine. But still, going 14-3 and going to the Super Bowl in your first year, inheriting a team that was bottom five in the NFL the previous year, I think that says something about coaching. Inheriting having more free agents on a team that made it to the Super Bowl in NFL history tells you something about how a coach can put some things together. He's a hell of a coach, and that's what they care about most.
1: I've seen this act before. It's like it's so eerily similar to what I watched happen with my Commanders. We were all geeked up in year one. Jayden Daniels beats up on a BS schedule and takes us all the way to the conference championship. And then year two, we had to play a big boy schedule. We got kicked in our face. I see the same sort of regression happening this year for New England, playing a big boy. The Commanders won 12 games in 2024. The year before, they were picking second in the damn draft. It's literally the same thing. I expect them to take a significant step back because everything that they did last year, to me at least, was fraudulent. Just my opinion.
0: Not sure if
1: I don't respect the Patriots.
0: I'm not sure if I'd push back too much on it. I think they're going to take a step back too, because 14's a lot of wins. And they do have a lot of substantial questions to answer. And they still have a move that they need to make at wide receiver that everybody just assumes is going to be made. If only there was an NFL insider that had access to Mike Vrabel that could potentially break that news. It would be funny if that's her re-announcement back into the... she's the one that breaks the A.J. Brown news next week. Like, what's the larger reaction?
1: That's the least that Mike could do. Seriously, give her the scoop. Like, it's the least he could do. Seriously. If
0: this
1: she's
0: the last
1: like, honestly,
0: scoop I'll ever give you.
1: If she... who knows? If she's not the one to break this, I actually do think that's fascinating, Josh. If she's not the one to break this, you got to wonder, like, this is all for nothing. Like, if she's not the one to break the story, this whole scandal is basically all for nothing.
0: Paternity test might say otherwise.
1: I'm not willing to go down that route.
0: I'm not willing to.
1: Anytime I go down that route, there's a certain man with a last name Povich. Blue sky blue logo. This is something fresh out of Maury. This should be on the Maury show.
0: Orioles left-hander Cade Povich. That guy can deal. Guy can push. Orioles are really good too. I'm glad I took that Hurricane.
1: He's a shover.
0: Yes, he shoves.
1: Yeah,
0: that's what Cade Povich does. Lefty, southpaw.
1: Just gas.
0: What he does. I was about to say, like, this Vrabel stuff sounds like the type of stuff that would appear in a Chris Hansen show.
1: I love Chris Hansen.
0: Robert Pattinson starring in the Chris Hansen movie. Did you watch the trailer for this?
1: I did. It was amazing. It gave me goosebumps. So, y'all know I don't really watch TV like that. I don't have the attention span. I used to love, I don't know. I think it's Chris Hansen, How to Catch Predator.
0: It's Primetime. That's the name of the movie that's coming out. A trailer dropped. Robert Pattinson's playing Chris Hansen from To Catch a Predator in a movie.
1: I watched that. I watched Court Cam. I used to be able to watch the first 48, but now I have bad dreams about it. Cops. I used to love Trauma, Life in the ER. That was like, as an 8-year-old, Saturdays with America's Most Wanted and then Cops back to back. Holy cow. That John Walsh is a badass. I love me some John Walsh.
0: I know Cops doesn't start till 4.
1: Damn.
0: Cops know.
1: Is that okay? Yeah. Is that another one of your obscure bits?
0: Obscure? That's
1: I knew that was
0: Step Brothers. It's one of the greatest comedies ever.
1: Oh, that's my favorite.
0: Why are you
1: movie?
0: So sweaty? Just watching Cops.
1: It's actually my favorite.
0: Well, I know Cops doesn't start till 4. I'm gonna go upstairs and your drum set. Okay, we got Graham's gambling bets to hand out because I'm gambling again, and we got Weird But True to do here on Westwood One Sports Tonight. That's up next.
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Bellingham. I am Josh Graham. We have bets to hand out, but bets can wait because Linnell Willingham has weird but true cooked up for us. Linnell, this is the last hour of the show where weird things tend to happen. Weird stuff.

0: 13.5. Those are the two that I'm eyeballing closely. Somebody on that bench isn't going to have a great shooting night.
1: As long as there's a fresh coat of paint on Jarrett McCain's nails, he's going to go crazy. He's not a guy that I would be betting against at this current juncture.
0: Cason Wallace is the answer.
1: Just based off of what, yeah, so maybe Cason Wallace is the answer. But he also is a possessed animal, Tasmanian devil, pit bull. So I wouldn't bet against him.
0: Cason Wallace, under 8.5 points, San Antonio, -3.5. That is what we're doing.
1: That's the formula for you?
0: That is the formula. There's just because I know you wanted to get to some baseball tonight, not even talking just about the Orioles, Shohei Ohtani, Los Doyers, your Dodgers.
1: You say it loud and proud. Is this where you're...
0: No, this is your opportunity to talk about your guy.
1: It's not just my guy. It should be America's guy.
0: Well, he's Japan. He's Japanese.
1: That stuff.
0: SGA is Canadian and Shohei Ohtani is Japanese.
1: We just can't have
0: At least we didn't say he's Korean. He's Japanese.
1: He's not K-pop. We do, in fact, know that he is not K-pop. But no, man. I mean, how... And maybe someone with a more, depth of knowledge could tell me this. To have a .82 ERA as a starting pitcher with 7 starts, it's pretty nuts, isn't it? It's pretty ridiculous.
0: The National League Cy Young race is going to be... It's going to be coconuts. That's what it's going to be. I don't know why. I don't think I've ever heard anybody else say that rather than like nuts. I had a 10th grade high school like personal finance teacher at my charter school I went to who would always say that expression. It's not just nuts. It's coconuts. And
1: I think
0: I just
1: coconuts are
0: right
1: terrible
0: there.
1: And coconut water is for privileged people.
0: Uh-huh. So I will say, are you kidding on that?
1: I've never had coconut water, so I can't really talk down on it.
0: Uh-huh.
1: In terms of being for privileged people, I don't know.
0: It would be coconuts. Or it is the National League Cy Young race. Because just in the NL Central alone, you got Jacob Mizorowski. You got Paul Skenes. Chase Burns. # Pro Deeks. Wake Forest, the helmet somewhere. Shout out to the Deeks. And you got Shohei Ohtani, all in the National League. That's going to be nuts. But I'll tell you who I felt very badly for. A former Dodger today. Don't know if you saw this. Dusty May. Maybe I feel particularly bad for him because if you Google him, the man's as ginger as it gets. I could say that I'm a redhead. Shout out to all the redheads that are out there. Dusty May is pitching for the Cardinals. He's got a no-hitter through 7. He's got 6 more outs to get. Leadoff hit in the 8th. His team's leading 1-0. He comes out of the game. And St. Louis wins 2-1. Wins 2-1. So you throw a no-hitter through 7. Your team still loses the baseball game. Brutal. That happened today. Tigers lost 2 starters in the same game. But if we want positive, Christopher Sanchez, scoreless streak for the Phillies, is up to 44 2/3 innings. 44 2/3 innings straight without allowing a run, and it required a diving catch in center field in order to keep that streak going. The market breaks, Linnell, set by Grover Cleveland Alexander in 1911. 115 years ago was the last time somebody had a streak like this for the Phillies, and Christopher Sanchez has broken that mark. See, that's what's great about baseball. You can go back 115 years with some of these records, some of these streaks.
1: It's beautiful.
0: 115 years. Yeah. D-Day, what do we have and put it to bed?
2: I have a problem that has risen up in my life that I think is going to paint me in a very bad way. And I'm going to share that with you.

0: guys next.
1: The Knicks are headed to the NBA Finals for the first time since 1999. Back then, we had dial-up internet. Livin' La Vida Loca topped the charts. And the world was worried about Y2K. Yeah, it's been a while. Congrats, Big Apple. Party like it's 1999. Westwood One Sports.
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1: Your new home for sports.

0: What a show. Drake Toll, good luck topping that. I actually started the day on Drake Toll's program. That's Linnell Willingham. I'm Josh Graham. The Hurricanes, the Orioles winners. You went to Commanders camp. You saw how healthy Jaden Daniels looks. Before we get to put it to bed, anything to add from what you saw up close watching the Commanders today, Linnell?
1: I think he's capable of winning the league MVP if it all goes properly.
0: Whoa!
1: Is that what you wanted? Is that what you needed out of me? I believe that, though. I do. People in Washington think we have no wide receivers. There's too much panic and angst amongst our fan base in Washington. It's hard for me to jive with it sometimes. People are too worried. Too scared. Too worried, too scared.
0: Can't be scared. Scared money don't make no money. Exactly. And we'll see what this group of skill
1: here
0: players
1: was. There was something else I had in my potential weird but true. Our beloved partners at the DraftKings Sportsbook set over-unders for quarterback touchdown passes this year. Jaden Daniels, 21.5. Bryce Young, 20.5. What the hell are we doing, DraftKings? And I love you guys. We're literally family. But that was, I don't know if it was like rage bait or what, but to think that those two could potentially be anywhere in the same stratosphere. The only thing they have in common is that they're both from the IE. The Inland Empire.
0: Got it. I think I actually bet Bryce Young's over on touchdown passes last year. It was 19.5, and that cashed pretty easily. So that number sounds... I think books have been disrespecting Bryce Young.
1: And why is he so close to Jaden Daniels?
0: There it is. Jaden Daniels is being... what I learned from your weird but true is that Vegas is also similarly disrespecting Jaden Daniels, it seems.
1: I wouldn't look at that as Bryce Young's number as disrespect. I think that's just how they evaluated
0: him. He exceeded that number easily last year. So
1: easily?
0: He did.
1: Easily?
0: I wasn't sweating it.
1: Josh.
0: I think it was like with a month to go he exceeded that. Yeah.
1: Easily.
0: How many touchdowns did Bryce finish with? He finished with 23? 19.5?
1: Like easily?
0: I think it's easily. I do.
1: He cleared it by 4 tuds.
0: Yeah, that's pretty
1: He had 4 tuds in the final 3 weeks. 2 touchdown game against Tampa. 2 out of the 3 games to finish the year. So I wouldn't say he got it easily, but who cares?
0: It never ceases to amaze me, your level of disdain towards
1: how
0: Bryce
1: hard
0: Young.
1: I go to slander Bryce Young. And it's not even slander. It's just if I was to sit up here and try and act like he was a good quarterback, people wouldn't take my football take seriously.
0: It's going to be really funny when the Panthers win the NFC South this year and Washington doesn't make the playoffs.
1: Winning the South is like getting an X written on your hand when you're underage and walked into a bar. It's like just what happens. Someone's got to do it for you. Like, it just happens. You get no brownie points for winning the lousy ass NFC South.
0: But then what happens when you get into the bar and then you wash off those X's and win your first playoff game?
1: I used to lick the X on my hand and put it on other people's hands so that I can get under. Yeah. That's how I used to sneak into the bar at Bethany. I used to get people to lick their hand and stamp my hand, preferably a female's lick.
0: That's a good pro tip. It's either disgusting or a good pro tip or both. Let's close things out, though. Make sure you subscribe to the YouTube channel, searching Westwood One Sports Night. And also, we have the podcast feed. 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Denton Day helping us put this show to bed.
2: So I think I've made my stance on this particular topic pretty clear on the show. In the event that I have not, I will do so now. I hate AI. Hate it. Bane of my existence. I stumbled across something this week, though, that puts me in the crosshairs. Because there's apparently something going on with artificial intelligence where they use a lot of M dashes. This is like super nerdy because I write a lot. They use M dashes a lot, and M dashes are now being utilized as a sign of, hey, this was not written by a real person. Here's the problem. I use M dashes when I write because I went to journalism school, and M dash is a very big deal in the world of journalism. I can understand in the non-journalism world, like if you're writing a scholastic paper or whatever non-journalism things people write, I don't know, when you'd be using M dash and you're like, yeah, clearly a computer wrote this. Am I now officially AI? Is that how that works? Did I just lose my status as a human?
0: I use way too many M dashes.
1: What is an M dash? I'm sorry.
0: It's like a longer hyphen. It's like the longer.
2: You see it all the time in sports articles. You don't recognize it. You might not recognize it because it's just so natural in sports articles or any kind of journalistic article. But my wife told me this, and she doesn't exist in this kind of world. But she's like, I use M dashes. And I was like, sweetie, if you use M dashes, you don't know what I'd be doing because I'd be just spamming an M dash.
0: A lot of M dash.
1: It's like a fancy comma?
2: Pretty much. Yeah.
1: What a description.
0: Oh, yeah. Do you not use the Oxford comma either, D-Day?
2: I'm hit or miss on that. It depends who I'm writing to.
0: Yeah, I can't do it because I did a lot of writing for a handful of years. And now once you have that certain style, you just can't change it. I'm going through my tweets right now and there are a lot of M dashes. A lot of M dashes.
1: Why is it called an M dash?
0: Is that French too?
2: I would hope not.
0: Back to Allah. Yeah.
2: I would hope that's not a French thing.
1: Adam Silver went on the Booze Punters podcast and said that the NBA is going to start using artificial intelligence to review calls.
2: They already use it in other ways.
0: Yeah.
1: Really?
0: I'm anti too, because I'm pro human. I'm a pro human.
1: Me being the king of the ABS.
2: I'm pro most humans. Yeah. Not all of them.
0: Just pro-humanity.
1: Most humans is a crazy
0: part. I hate watching the reviews in basketball games. I hate how they just challenge random calls in the first half with like 8 minutes to go. I'm like, we're stopping this basketball game to look at whether or not this ball went out of bounds. We're really doing this. And then we have to sit here and wait. And they're like, whoop, the ref got it wrong because we can't just have built-in human mistakes sometimes in this form of entertainment.
1: Well, my thing is, like, I'm sorry, not to rehash the same argument again, but like, if you could guarantee the call to be correct, like, why would you not want that?
0: It takes time. Like, you just don't want to stop the flow of the game. Being right doesn't mean it's more entertaining. You know? And in the end, it is an entertainment vessel. Linnell Willingham, that should be your bio on your social media feeds. Entertainment vessel. Because that's what you are. You just bring it.
1: That's a it's a interesting comment.
0: We're going to miss you, my friend. We'll talk to you next week, game one of the NBA Finals. This has been Westwood One Sports Night.
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0: As mini camps and OTAs are starting across the NFL, let's ask this question. What's been the biggest story of this NFL offseason? Because if you ask coaches, they'll say the offseason's over. Now it's preseason preparation. That's how they view this portion of the calendar. 310-840-4910 if you want in. That's Linnell Willingham. I'm Josh Graham, however and wherever you're listening or watching. Greatly appreciate that. You can make a case, Linnell, that the Mike Vrabel, Diana Rossini scandal is the biggest story of the NFL offseason. Would you make that case?
1: Man. It's hard not to, right? Like, that has been the gift that keeps on giving when it comes to what we do for a living.
0: What else are you considering?
1: Like, can I be honest? What I'm considering, and this is selfish, this is me doing pat yourself on the back radio, no pun intended, winkety wink to where this is going. The recovery of one Patrick Mahomes from his ACL tear is the biggest football story in the NFL. And when you think about the reports that came out today, like, they expect him to be ready for week number one. That would be 9 months to the day, if I'm not mistaken, from when he suffered the ACL tear against the LA Chargers in December.
0: He was on the field the day, and he had a big old brace on that knee.
1: I don't love that because I got RG3 PTSD. Just anytime I see a quarterback in a bulky brace, I think that they're going to, you know, divorce their wife, stop taking care of their kids, and marry some Russian model. It's just is a tough, tough
0: eat
1: bit.
0: Baguettes and eat baguettes. Cup the baguette.
1: Yeah. Mm-hmm. So I do get a little bit nervous when it comes to old Patty Mahomes wearing the big bulky brace, but it goes back to what I said when we had the conversation about the best team in the AFC. I think when you give a uber competitor athlete like Patty Mahomes some built-in adversity and like a chip on his shoulder, something that he's got a goal that he's got to accomplish, I think he locks the hell in, and I think we see the best version of Pat Mahomes that we've ever seen, and I think they're going to shock the NFL world this year because for whatever reason, feels like Kansas City's flying under the radar here.
0: Yeah, what kind of socks does Patrick Mahomes like to wear? A lot of RG3 references here on the show. Don't know.
1: You were a big fan of his sock game? That was probably the best thing he did in his career, was those damn socks.
0: I used to see RG3 quite a bit, and we talk often about sock game because I have a deep arsenal of socks. I'm a big sock guy. I have a lot of different loud socks, funny socks, cool socks, a lot of different socks. I'm a sock guy. I'm about it. Other big storylines of the NFL offseason that you could pick, 310-840-4910, John Harbaugh to the New York Giants, really the entire Giants offseason.
1: Yeah, literally.
0: You can talk about the Dexter Lawrence trade.
1: From the rooter
0: you can talk
1: to the
0: about
1: tutor.
0: Jackson Dart. You can talk about Abdul Carter if you view that as being the most interesting part of that story. A lot
1: Steve
0: of
1: Tisch.
0: Angles to that. There's that. Let's not
1: There's
0: forget
1: that.
0: About that, as a lot of people are. Aaron Rodgers announcing his retirement tour. That could be framed as the biggest story of the NFL offseason. But honestly, some don't like it because it's salacious and it kind of reeks of, like, tabloids creeping into the NFL
1: conversation. The news is the news, brother. The news is the news. This isn't, I'm saying, Fox.
0: It's the Vrabel, Rossini scandal. It is. It took over the NFL draft. It's all anybody wanted to talk about in Pittsburgh with more and more photos leaking of them together. Vrabel announced that he was going to leave the war room on day three of the draft, and he hired crisis control PR experts. It also might have ended the career of a prominent NFL insider. We actually heard from Mike Vrabel for the first time since the draft today. He had some interesting comments. In the way, and this is a football comment that is interesting, as a way to deflect from the significance of missing that third day of the draft, Vrabel probably unintentionally might have had the most pointed commentary, certainly from a coach or an executive, in speaking about the quality of this year's draft class. Listen.
2: Okay, two-part. They moved around, they made some trades, and again, this draft was pretty unique. I don't know if it's really been talked about but they're just the volume of players in the draft wasn't what it normally is. And we saw a lot of players that went back, to school that probably could have come out. I would imagine that it's the NIL and their ability to go back and play for stated in college.
0: This draft wasn't that deep. So him kind of deflect the significance of him being day three, their day three. He just essentially said, I didn't have to be there day three because there ain't players worth a damn taken in day three.
1: Another example of why today was just a PR nightmare for the New England Patriots. And this is going to continue and continue.
0: Why? That's a great answer.
1: Of course, it's a great answer. It's the talent pool sucked because you wasn't there, Mike. That's why you're saying that. I guarantee you.
0: No, it did. It did. The talent level wasn't good this year. I'm glad someone said it out loud. Everybody was thinking it. Oh, next year's class is great. No, I mean, everybody really, it's was thinking a lot better it. Than this year's class.
1: Come on, man. It's another.
0: This year's class wasn't good.
1: I'll beg to differ on that. Bottom line is, I once again, if you have 18 minutes and 17 seconds to spare, when you're not watching this stream, go to YouTube and watch this Mike Vrabel press conference. It is the most cringeworthy, awkward 18-minute exchange between him and the Boston media that's walking on damn pins and needles because they don't want to get their PR credential revoked. Someone threw out a question to Drake May today asking, is he thicker with two C's? That's how scared and on edge the damn Patriots reporters are that they're asking about Drake May's booty.
0: Hey, man, I covered the guy in Chapel Hill. Thick with two C's. Drake May. I mean, he's got that thing on him. What do you want me to say?
1: That's incredible. That's... Can you actually play the
0: what
1: horn
0: do you think
1: for what he just said? I actually think that is... I'm actually glad that this is now part of this program.
0: Drake May's Carolina Hurricanes fan. The Canes, they're in the Eastern Conference Finals.
1: And next time we play, let's pot his mic down at the same time. Finals. Let's
0: do... No, don't do that. What do you think? What do you think the first question that was asked during Mike Vrabel's presser was?
1: I know the first question. That's kind of cheating.
0: Okay. It was about the potential of adding a wide receiver at this time, maybe next week. And here was Mike Vrabel's non-answer on that front.
2: We want to continue to improve the roster every opportunity that we get. And when those opportunities arise, I don't know. I know that the guys that we have here are working extremely hard. We're going to look to strengthen the roster wherever we can, but it was also a great day to see guys that maybe didn't get as many opportunities last year, especially Romeo, who wasn't on our team.
0: Mm-hmm. That's Romeo Doubs he's referring to, the former Green Bay receiver. That answer wasn't nearly as interesting as the one that Jalen Hurts offered when he was asked about A.J. Brown. Now, we just have the audio here, so I got to paint a picture.
1: Yeah.
0: When he was asked the question, he knew where it was heading and decided to take a big old sip of water. Here's how that answer sounded.
3: Picked the right question to sip on, huh? You know, I think for us, you know, we're focused on learning the offense. It really doesn't change in terms of our approach to improve. You know, there's an if. Obviously been a lingering thing, but, you know, nothing can replace all the greatness that we achieved together.
2: Jalen, a lot
1: to make
2: of your...
1: Mm-hmm. So I had to hop back and go back in my, like, elementary school, middle school bag for a second because I almost confused personification and onomatopoeia. Onomatopoeia is like scrat, boom, scram, rear, right? That's onomatopoeia, right?
0: Sure.
1: A word that makes a sound. Jalen Hurts is personification because I routinely refer to him as like a baby Birkin bag. He has been carried to every bit of success he's had in his career to this point. I hate every time he gets in front of a microphone. It's so disingenuous. It's snarky. He thinks he's like the coolest guy in the room. This is probably the first time in my professional career that I have like a personal vendetta and gripe against the guy. I don't like Jalen Hurts. And maybe it has to do with him being the Eagles quarterback and me being like a diehard Commander fan. Maybe it's because my best friend's a diehard Eagles fan. He rubs it in my face all the time how great he is. I hate hearing him talk. I hate hearing him talk. I hate that today he had a moment that made the Eagles media laugh and hopefully, or unfortunately, endeared him to the media. I hope he gets run out of Philly.
0: I hadn't noticed that Drake May's butt is a real conversation point on the internet until you brought it up. I didn't know this was a thing, but apparently it is.
1: Yeah.
0: Like, I mean, I can't remember like a male athlete's bottom being like a significant talking point.
1: Well, do you remember what happened with Chris Jones?
0: Rafi Nadal, Chris Jones.
1: Well, yeah. Chris Jones was, I mean, that was all time. I'll be honest with you. Chris Jones put a lot of... You're trying to think about Chris Jones? You not remember happened?
0: 310-840-4910. Yes, I mean his actual bottom was shown. But I mean like great male booties. I think baseball players generally had like... Hey, Linnell, I mean, sports talk radio. We're equal opportunists here. Like, women get objectified.
1: Higher. And then the mic fades down too.
0: Equal opportunists. Like, this platform gets labeled as guys just being bros objectifying women. I'm saying equal opportunists. The guys, they can get objectified too. Rafi Nadal can what respect game, recognize game, man.
1: Right, do I need to like save the show real quick? What?
0: No, I'm saying Rafi Nadal has a Larry Fitzgerald? Are you kidding? What are we talking about right now?
1: I honestly contemplated walking to my car, grabbing my sunglasses, coming back, sitting down, putting them on just to take them off aggressively and ask you, what the hell are you saying right now?
0: Great male athlete asses. 310-840-4910. Larry Fitz, Rafi Nadal. This is a thing. Drake May, he's got a long road to hoe if he wants to be in that type of rare air. But apparently, some are thinking he's up to the challenge.
1: I have a question. I have a question. Where is this energy? Is this what your visit to the Drake Toll Show this morning did? Is this what he influenced you to come on our platform?
0: No. He got mad at me, actually, for saying that Shohei Ohtani was a snack. That my lady baseball friends were saying that Shohei is handsome. And I hadn't thought about it before until they brought it up. And I'm like, you know what? I can see it. I can see where they're coming from. Game recognized game now. It's okay.
1: I don't know whether to be disappointed, ashamed, embarrassed.
0: Huh. Why? We're celebrating the male figure. You could celebrate the female figure too. What's wrong with this? This is the whole point of the swimsuit issue. This is the lie they sold that this is what we're doing with the swimsuit issue. We're just celebrating great bodies, right?
1: I think this is a perfect time to go to Paul in Westfield. Do we go to Paul in Westfield real quick?
0: No, I want to go to Mr. Positive first. I want to go to Mr. Positive. 310-840-4910. What do you think the biggest story of the NFL offseason is, unless you have thought on male asses?
4: Oh, my God. I love it. Now, here's the thing. Boom shakalaka. Dynamic duo. Here's the thing.
1: I love it, Greg.
4: No, I do. Here's the thing. Josh, you're spot on. We've always objectified women, but men can be beautiful, muscular, 100%. Deep, dark, savage tan, broad shoulders, beautiful skin, 18.5-inch arms. I mean, my boy Elvis, Tom Brady. I mean, you can be beautiful. Men can be beautiful. Here's the thing that you've got to understand, Linnell. If you don't think the male body's good-looking and sexy, why would a woman want to sleep with it? You don't realize I rage against this. I feel that men's bodies, you know, there's a guy named Michael O'Hearn, bodybuilder, Titan, and the thing. He's drop-dead gorgeous, deep, dark, savage. He just, and I'm not gay. I've lived the life of a rock star.
0: But I'm married and have an 18-month-old kid. I'm just telling you, man.
4: I know what I'm talking about. It's just that women out there, and men, don't be ashamed of your bodies.
1: Mr. Positive, yeah, when's the last time you've been laid? Let's get to it. When's the last time you've been laid?
0: What are we doing here?
1: For all this unsolicited advice about trying.
0: What are we doing?
4: Linnell. Yes, it's sir. Been a long time, but I've done 300 women, 4 at one time, 3 at one time, 2 at one time. I've lived the life of a rock star.
0: Where's the hockey horn? Hockey horn!
4: Play the horn.
0: There goes Mr.
1: Everyone. Progressive, DraftKings, BetterHelp.
0: This is a progressive segment. That's what it is.
5: Mr. Positive is literally just Creed from The Office.
0: Can you find D-Day?
1: Yes.
0: I want you just to pull up a picture of Larry Fitzgerald in uniform.
1: No, like I'll be real.
0: I'm just telling you.
1: No, everybody knows about Larry Fitz. Okay, he's got like 0% body fat. That's what I'm saying.
0: But the bottom, this is buttocks. That's what we're talking about. 310.
5: I do a lot of things for this show. I'm not going to pull up a picture of Larry Fitzgerald's ass.
0: I asked him in uniform, just him in uniform. I didn't ask you to search anything that would lead to your laptop getting revoked. I just want a picture of Larry Fitz. That's it. That's what I'm saying.
1: This isn't.
0: I'm just saying, equal standard. Dudes feel comfortable going on the air talking about how hot this chick was.
1: Did Mr. Positive just say he was in a 4v1?
0: The dudes can have it happen to them too.
1: Did Mr. Positive, and we're just going to leave it at that. Can someone confirm that that's what he said? He was in a 4v1? For what?
5: Well, let's go to Noah, who's in Texas. They were all on the same team.
0: 310-840-4910. Noah in Texas. Am I wrong on this?
1: That could be interpreted so many different ways.
6: I don't think you're wrong at all.
1: You know, where's this call coming from? Is this Texas?
6: This is Texas, yeah, by Fort Worth.
5: In Texas.
1: Look, the women in Texas are so horrible that I understand that this is where this conversation is going. It totally makes sense.
6: All right. I don't know about all
0: Noah,
6: that.
0: What do you got for us?
1: Tell me about Fort Worth, brother. I need to know.
6: Man, them cowgirls and them short jeans shorts, there's something else, I'll tell you what.
0: What are you? Yeah. Charles was only talking about San Antonio. He wasn't talking about everybody.
6: Oh, San Antonio sucks. I'm not
0: going to
6: lie.
0: There it is. Okay, Noah, what are your thoughts? What do you have for us? We have a show here. We have a clock. What's up?
6: That was all I wanted to talk about, man. He had a valid point, and I just wanted to agree with him. I'm glad we got to talking.
0: Thank you.
6: For a little minute,
0: I appreciate that. No, thanks so much for the call, Noah. I appreciate the support.
6: Hell yeah, man.
0: We got Linnell uncomfortable, which is hard. Thank you so much. Got Linnell uncomfortable, which is hard to do. Got D-Day worried about searching for Larry Fitzgerald photos. Man, this is exactly the type of show we should be doing late at night. 310-840-4910. If you want in on the program, including we're asking the question, what is the greatest story of this NFL offseason? In addition to that, one of the greatest voices in sports did not have a great moment earlier this week.
1: You're going to do it, aren't you?
0: And that's next.
7: His talents. Will the king continue to hang in Hollywood? Sign with Steph in Golden State. Join the Joker.

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0: I don't even know if he can hear me because he doesn't have his headphones on at the moment. Hi, Linnell.
1: I'm about to throw my phone across the room. So everyone in my life knows what I do for a living. It's not, you know, it's something I brag on. I love my job. I love this career. If you're out there in my inner circle and you call yourself supporting me and you're calling me during Westwood One Sports Night on a Monday, Tuesday, or Wednesday night during the show, you've had all day to reach out.
0: Past midnight?
1: Past midnight? Are you kidding?
0: Who calls anybody past midnight?
1: What the hell? It's just a total disrespect for what I do for a living.
0: Oh.
1: I'm sorry.
0: Well, I thought your reaction was more related to where this show is kind of careened into a ditch, where we were talking about, I don't even know, you had issue with a reporter noticing that Drake May is thick with two C's. And then I started to think, Drake May is trying to elevate up the quarterback ranks, nearly won the MVP last year, great young quarterback. But if he's trying to fall into the category of having that thing on him, that thing being his booty, that's catching Larry Fitzgerald, catching the center of the Jets that Mark Sanchez ran into, that's going to be very, very tough to do. And then you took issue with the fact that we can celebrate the male figure, the same way that a lot of dudes on sports talk radio celebrate the female figure and sometimes do so in very bro-ish ways. And then that's led to the phone lines just exploding in a way that D-Day just told me in my ear, the phone lines have not ever exploded. So, 310-840-4910. We are taking calls on that subject, and we're also taking calls on what the best NFL offseason storyline has been. I also love the idea of just, if you're watching on YouTube or watching on X right now, just leaving the picture up of Larry Fitzgerald walking at the Pro Bowl with that thing on him. 310-840-4910. So I just like the opportunity of alternating topics here and seeing where it ends up, Linnell. And let's start with Mike in Ohio. Mike, you're on Westwood One Sports Night. Go right ahead, Mike.
2: All right, guys. I heard you guys talking about this this little conversation you guys got going on with Larry Fitzgerald and Rafael Nadal and all that. But I'm like, how can you guys have this conversation without the thick king, Kyle Lowry? You know? He got that.
1: Hey, Kyle Lowry. Hey, I ain't going to lie. Kyle Lowry's a good pull, man.
2: Hey, he's just up there, man. You know, the reason he's taking all them charges, you know, he got that cushion to break the fall, you know? He's out here, man. It's a different level, man. In terms of NBA, he got it on lock. Yeah, yeah, yeah.
1: The eagerness that our listener base has to talk about the male ass—it's just totally caught me off guard here tonight.
0: I think it's an untapped market. I don't think anybody has broached the subject, which means people have thoughts on it and they've never had a platform to speak about it. This is a question I have to the ladies out there. Like, is there a player that you circle and you're like, yeah, him, 100%, that guy? That's what I'm interested in. And I wonder if there's like a specific athlete that the training of the sport that they play elicits like attraction. Like in college, it used to be the baseball guys that always had the prettiest girls, you know, the prettiest wise golfers, that's generally one that you see. Hockey, big tree trunk thighs to be a hockey player. 310-840-4910 if you want in on the program. Jeff is in Dayton, Ohio. Let's go elsewhere in Ohio. What is the biggest offseason storyline in the NFL, Jeff?
3: Great to talk to you guys. Good shift. The Bengals' offensive and defensive line is vastly improved. You've got...
1: thank God.
3: I don't think you have a weakness on the old line. If
1: I agree.
3: You want to consider...
1: I'm a huge Cody Ford guy. I love Cody Ford.
3: Cody Ford might have 200 snaps this year. Come on. Yeah. You've got OBJ Jr. and Amarius Mintz, who probably outside of Sewell might be considered the second best up-and-coming right tackle in the league. So Offensive line is set for Burrow. He's just got to stay healthy. Defensive line with Dexter Lawrence taking up double teams allows the rest of the line to do what they've been brought in to do, and that's just do their job, what they're expected to do. So I think, you know, the Bengals are favored 15 out of their 17 games this year. I mean, the Rams are favored in 16. So I could see the Bengals doing 13-4 this year. Thank you.
1: Yeah.
0: Thank you. Thank you. I just love it. It's like a palate cleanser.
1: Yeah, that was like so.
0: He's like, I'm going to put all of this aside, and I need to tell you why the D-line and O-line of the Bengals, including the very thick with 2 C's, sexy Dexy, making it happen.
1: I feel like my contributions here in the last 10 minutes have just been totally non-existent because I am squirming over here. Why? I am uncomfortable with a capital U. And I'm never at a loss for words. I didn't realize, first of all, calling the male ass, calling athletes ass, calling male athlete ass an untapped market may be the bar of the summer. I can't believe the places that this show has traveled to tonight.
4: I've come up with a new segment idea. We just need to have everybody give an ass, and then Josh has to rank all of the asses. If it's an untapped market, I want curvature. I want how you think it feels. Like, let's go deep here.
1: Little RTA,
0: go for speed or comfort.
1: That's interesting.
0: Let's go to Mr. Realistic, who's in Massachusetts. Mr. Realistic, you're on Westwood One Sports Night. Go.
5: Yes, I agree with Linnell. We should keep men's butts untapped. And as far as butts go, I belong to the MBAA, no butt at all. And yes, I've done a long time without nookie, like 3 days. And she's beautiful, and so is her seeing eye dog. And once I went 7 years, and then I turned seven.
1: You have to dump him. You have to dump
0: him. No, get him out.
1: Did you just, like, make a reference to you banging a seeing eye dog to go, I will see you all. This is what starts to make it early.
0: No, hold on a sec.
1: I'm going to go back on the audio.
0: Jay.
1: Let's go
0: to Jay in D.C. Jay. What's the biggest off-season storyline in the NFL this year?
1: Jay, don't judge me, bro. This is not me. You know me, Slim. You don't get down like this, bro. You know I don't get down like this.
0: What is the biggest off-season storyline in the NFL?
6: Hey, Linnell, that phone call you got, what you was upset about, that phone call, they called you offline to let you know, man, we got to shut down this conversation you're having online.
0: Jay, I asked you a question. What's the biggest off-season storyline in the NFL?
6: Well, the biggest off-season story is John Harbaugh. It ain't talking about a bunch of dudes' asses, that's for sure. It's John Harbaugh getting fired by Baltimore, and since I'm a Skins fan, Commanders fan, I hated the fact that the Giants hired him. And Linnell, I'm glad you're against this because I know Doc sleep right now. Doc wouldn't appreciate this at all, man. So I'm not going to tell him about this tomorrow when you know at work.
1: No, he listens on replay every morning. Right. He'll hear it.
6: I'm just saying, place my OG in
1: an early retirement.
0: I'm trying my best, Jay. Appreciate your call.
1: You're not trying.
0: I'm trying to be a conductor. I'm trying to, like, on one end have, like, the instrument where the conversation about male buttocks and whatever the hell, whatever the hell was on that last call is happening.
1: Y'all
0: and
1: didn't
0: then
1: hear
0: also
1: what he said?
0: Just NFL takes, just NFL takes. Like, I'm trying to be the conductor and have these things happen in concert with each other. It's what I'm trying to do.
1: You think I'm uncomfortable and nervous? Look at Denton. Peek down at the bottom of the stream and look at it.
0: I can't see it. It's very dark.
4: I'm having fun with this conversation. I mean, Josh is going full in a mode. Like, it's a new character. We have conspiracy Josh, and now we have, like, borderline bisexual, I care about a lot of men's ass Josh.
0: Well, no, it's equal opportunist. It's like trying to be respectful, you know.
1: I actually think your heart was in the right place. It was when this conversation originated. Like, you were trying to, you know, be an equal opportunity radio host. Everyone gets an evaluation.

0: Wicked Witch.
1: This is awful.
2: Let's go to Andrew, who's in North Kakalaki. You're on Westwood One Sports Night. Go, Andrew.
3: Yeah, man. What y'all doing, man? You talking about the end? Talking about being an instrument? I mean, what's going on, man?
2: A composer, a conductor.
3: A conductor? Well, what's going on with the caboose, man? You keep talking about all that stuff. I mean, man, I was out at the bar, man, South Central Clemens, man, just, you know, trying to holler at some girls. Winnell knows what I'm talking about. I chopped it up with him a couple weeks ago. He knows the game. Josh, you've been out the game for a while. I don't know what's going on, man. Maybe
0: he's been out the game so damn long. He's playing a new one.
3: I mean, you know, he's got this new character. I don't know.
2: It's called.
3: I don't know what main event you're going to get into. What's going on, Josh?
2: No, I'll tell you what's going on, Andrew. I appreciate
0: y'all need to understand.
2: Like confident in his sexuality, Josh Graham. That's what
0: it is. This is the last time y'all hear from me because that man referenced doing just ungodly things to a seeing eye dog. Y'all totally missed that, bro. How did everyone hear this? This dude came on this show tonight, and I'm embarrassed because this is my show too. He talked about doing, like, come on. I don't even know if I can repeat
2: our show. It's our show. I mean, you keep repeating it, but it's our show.
0: Well, because I don't think it's getting the proper attention that it deserves.
2: DJ's in Baltimore, 310-840-4910. DJ, what's the biggest NFL offseason storyline?
0: D-Day's about to, he's about to cuss you the hell out.
4: Man, I still think that Max Crosby flop is one of the biggest stories, man.
0: Scoring Ravens, man. Scoring Ravens.
4: And one more thing. That's great. I see why Mr. Positive is so positive.
2: Thank you, DJ. That's a great call.
4: No doubt. Oh.
2: Excellent. I love it.
0: Josh, what the hell, dog? Oh, my Lord. Have mercy, man.
2: The people are interested.
0: No,
2: topic,
0: you are.
2: The lines are jumping. 310-8.
0: Notice they're all. I'm documenting every call location tonight. Whatever region gets the most calls tonight, you're going to have a punishment for me. Ohio, you're already off to a bad start. We haven't seen the phones ring in Ohio like this since the Dexter Lawrence trade, damn it. And now we start talking about men's asses. And
2: what
0: all
2: are you
0: of a sudden, Ohio's
2: for?
0: In the house. I mean,
2: what's
0: kidding?
2: Wrong with that, Linnell? What's wrong?
0: What's wrong? Is that what you're asking?
2: Just telling, man. No, nothing's wrong with that. It's all good, Linnell.
0: This is worse than Abdul Carter's dumbass.
2: Yeah. Who's talking asses now? Linnell has.
0: I'm not calling
2: hockey...
0: his booty dumb either. Like, that's not what I was saying.
2: Linnell has a hockey segment.
0: Well, now might not have a job if you thought you keep doing this. This
2: is incredible. Linnell has a hockey commentary he wants to bring to the show. I don't know if it's the best thing we'll do this hour, but it might be. Next.
5: 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And the world was worried about Y2K. Yeah. It's been a while. Congrats, Big Apple. 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
8: Hey, Sacramento, it's Keegan Murray.

0: specifically the rumpus portion of the human anatomy, the male anatomy. And then there's a portion that wants to tell us what the biggest off-season storyline in the NFL is. So I just want to orchestrate it like music and see where we arrive at. Because last segment, the music didn't hit. We're like sitting in the studio. I feel like Dr. Dre. I'm like moving different rails up and down on the board, trying to get the right mix. So let's see if we can do better here with the calls, starting with Tyrone, who's in Cleveland. 310-844-7910.
1: What is up with Ohio,
0: Tyrone,
1: dog?
0: What is your NFL story of the offseason? Off to a great start. Tyrone, can you hear us?
2: Yeah, I hear you. NFL offense, like I said, I was thinking about how the Browns should do on the Shador and Deshaun Watson intake. I want to know how they go figure out which one to play on the actual preseason. Like, Shador's the good guy, and then you got Deshaun. They spent like over $2 million to like. It's just a bunch with him, but we got Shador coming up and. The Browns is not doing enough behind him. So I don't really want to.
0: I'm experiencing major deja vu right now. Have we had this conversation before, you and I?
2: I don't know. Okay. I don't think so.
0: I feel like we had. I appreciate the call. I say split the reps down the middle. That's what I think.
1: Linnell, no. You know how I feel about it. You know what Deshaun Watson is. You know what Deshaun Watson is. At this point, like, Shador needs all the reps to properly evaluate what he is. I don't think you get a real gauge on what he is without giving him, I'm not going to say all the reps, but a majority of them. Definitely shouldn't be 50-50. Definitely shouldn't be 50-50. And I'll say this, every time I get a chance to praise the Browns, I'm going to do it because I'm one of the only people in America that think they're going to make the playoffs this year. say what you want about what they have been as an organization over the past 20-plus years.
0: And I will.
1: This offseason alone, what they have done to uplift a young quarterback should be applauded. From the revamped offensive line to revamping the wide receiver room to adding more additions to the defense. Like, I love everything that Cleveland's done this offseason, and I think this is it. If you're Shador Sanders, like, I hope you got your chin strap buckled tight, because there are no more excuses. If you fail in this situation, if you don't play well in this environment, then you probably just don't have it. You probably just don't have it.
0: Let's go to Mike, who's in Illinois. Mike, go right ahead. You're on Westwood One Sports.
1: Mike!
3: Yeah, I think the biggest topic for me is the Mike Grable scandal on the NFL side. And as far as the other topic...
1: Is someone calling you right now? Is that a cell phone ringing in your background?
0: I think it's like his car.
3: No.
0: Like maybe like a turn signal or something.
1: Okay,
0: what was your thought on the other subject?
3: And on the other subject, you've got to be secure in your manhood. There's firemen's calendars, policemen's calendars that are put out all the time. And lastly, you're talking about the wrong Drake. If you were talking about the...
0: Let's go! Let's go, Mike! Let's go, Mike!
1: God forbid I have a tremendous taste in music. God forbid that I show some love to our friends north of the border. You're not going to get me to say anything nice about the sorry-ass Canadians. And I mean the hockey team, not the actual residents of Canada.
0: Wow. I love that. Let's go back to Ohio. That's where Jamal is. Jamal... 310-840-4910. Biggest offseason in the NFL offseason is?
4: Carolina Panthers. And that's the reason is because Bryce Young's ex-girlfriend just had a baby with Tyrese Maxey. So he's going to go off this season coming
1: up. Wait, what?
4: Yep.
1: Oh! Hey,
4: Tyrese Maxey,
1: repeat that again?
4: I'm going to tell you one more time. Bryce Young's ex-girlfriend that cheated on him with Tyrese Maxey just had a baby with him today.
1: Hold on, let me allegedly. Go to, let me go to the IG.
4: Hey, allegedly, to, do your research, man. Do your research.
1: I'm going to Graham. Tyrese Maxey.
0: I've heard this kind of allegedly. This is the. Part
1: I mean,
0: where
1: can
0: we
1: you blame
0: Bryce
1: her?
0: Young's rump.
1: Can you blame her?
0: Bryce Young's rump versus Tyrese Maxey. Go.
4: Hey, I'm just saying Tyrese Maxey is a dog, but hey, Bryce Young's gonna have a great season. So I'm gonna say this one's gonna hurt him.
1: Do we have the name of the ex?
0: Bryce Young got his girl took
1: by Tyrese Maxey. That's like a major L for every NFLer out there. Losing your chick to a dude from a different sport. The paper's a little bit different in the NBA now. It's a little bit of a different tax bracket. And one guy's taller than the other, just saying.
0: Now that we're talking about potential what women look like, Linnell all of a sudden's like, oh, what's her IG? What up?
1: Because I wanted to see who we were talking about. I did, like, and I think Tyrese Maxey's what, 6'2"? Bryce Young's 5'11"? Women may say, you know, size doesn't matter in a certain area, but it damn sure matters in terms of height. I'll tell you that. Sorry, short kings out there. There's someone for you, too.
0: I'm 5'6", but the money says I'm 6'5". 310-840-4910 if you want in on the program.
1: You are probably... We called... Who did you compare... Did you compare him to who did you compare to Creed Denton from The
0: Darnold.
1: Office?
0: Oh, are we talking about Bryce? Who are we talking about?
5: Mr. Positive was Creed.
1: You compared Positive to Creed. Who is this guy? Who is the man... Josh Graham, you are, what's his name, dog? I'm blanking on him. You're
0: confident in his manhood.
1: You're, what's his face, dog? Why am I blanking on this, Denton?
0: Think about it while I go to Kyle.
1: You know who I'm talking
0: about. Kyle in Ohio, 310-840-4910. Kyle, what is the biggest offseason storyline in the NFL?
6: Hey, what's up, guys?
1: What's up, dude?
6: So, man, I'm from Pittsburgh originally, but I live in Cincinnati now, man. And I heard that dude on the radio earlier talking about the Bengals are going to win 15 games. They got Dexter Lawrence. Like, come on, man. Dexter Lawrence had 14 solo tackles and a half sack last year. He really going to make them that much better?
1: Just because he had a half sack didn't mean he wasn't impactful as a pass rusher, pal.
6: Did you watch the Bengals defense last year?
1: I did.
6: Yeah, so you think Dexter Lawrence is going to make them win 14 games? Come on, man.
1: This is just you being an irrational Browns fan, so you're
6: illogically
1: hated.
6: I moved to Cincinnati in 2005. Back then, they didn't even have games on TV because they didn't have enough fans to show up. That's when they used to be blacked out. And I remember they went to the Super Bowl in 2021, and all of a sudden, oh, my God, they're contenders. They're the next dynasty. They ain't made the playoffs in 3 years. Like, what are we doing?
1: They're in a loaded conference. I don't like the Bengals slander because they're another one of my teams that I was pretty high on going into this thing. They've had one of the best off seasons in the NFL. They have revamped their defensive front and front seven. They added Brian Cook from the Kansas City Chiefs. They've made noise.
6: But I mean, Jonathan Allen's like 37 years old. What does he do anymore? I mean,
1: Jonathan Allen is going to hand clap the Bengals to death. You let anybody miss a tackle.
6: I'm telling you, I call Bengals fans who dorks, right? Every time they get a player, he's the best player in the world, and then he leaves, and he's not no good. Like, I mean, Trey Henderson, oh, he's so good, let's pay him. He leaves, they're like, oh, he wasn't no good anyways. We didn't need him. Like, come on, man.
1: Sounds like every delusional sports fan across the country.
0: It's good to hear from you.
1: Andy Bernard is Josh Graham. You are Andy Bernard, and without a shadow of a doubt. I mean, Andy Bernard.
0: Ed Helms in The Hangover first, because he had a tooth that he pulled out in that movie. Same tooth that I lost. It was knocked out with a BB gun when I was a kid by my brother.
1: Your brother must hate you. He shot you in the mouth with a BB gun?
0: No, he didn't shoot me.
1: I would have beat his ass.
0: Gun and it chipped my tooth. It was like I was in second.
1: I would have beat my
0: grade.
1: Second grade brother's ass.
0: Mm-hmm. Great stuff. I think that puts a bow on this subject. We have Lamar Jackson sound, and Linnell has hockey analysis to bring to us next.
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0: BDOT. The most entertaining guest in sports talk is going to join us 20 minutes from now. Linnell, our question of the night, what is the biggest NFL offseason storyline? Is your answer Vrabel and Rossini, or would you go another direction?
1: Yeah, I'm going Vrabel Rossini. It's really hard not to go with that, but I keep going back to the most, I guess, the most under-talked about storyline that really should be taking the cake. If it wasn't for, excuse me, guys, if it wasn't for this Mike Vrabel, Diana Rossini saga, the return of one Patrick, we would be on Mahomes' watch every damn day. We would be searching and thirsty for an update on his ACL rehab, man. And we got video evidence of him today. That, to me, is the biggest story, man. How does
0: it would be
1: the best quarterback in football return, man?
0: It would be like Anchorman, Panda Watch, but every day, rather than us getting an update on the panda, we'd be getting an update on Patrick Mahomes. Mahomes Watch.
1: Is Panda like Watch like only, but I'm sorry,
0: Mike Vrabel,
1: sidebarring us again. We have baby pandas in D.C. at the zoo, and like, they always get like random names, and there's panda watching on Fox 5 all the time. Is it the same thing? What happened in Anchorman?
0: Really? They do panda watch in real life?
1: Mm-hmm. That's a real thing in D.C. Yeah, they watch pandas.
0: This is... Oh, I didn't know this.
1: I think the current baby panda,
0: I thought it was just an Anchorman bit.
1: It's like Zhao Pao or something like that was the last baby panda that we watched.
0: Making fun of the news business in the 70s. Today we spell redemption.
1: There we go.
0: R-O-N. 310-840-4910. Biggest offseason storyline in the NFL. Let's go to Chance in Alabama. Chance, what's the storyline you think of first?
1: Blitz, Bama, blitz.
2: I mean, it's definitely the Vrabel thing. But, like, as far as on-field goals, it kind of stole my thunder. It's Mahomes coming back. You know, he's the greatest quarterback going right now in most people's opinion. I think going into next year, my number one quarterback would be Josh. But I think another alternative storyline would be Josh Allen bouncing back. Just the return of Burrow being healthy, just the great quarterback play in the AFC specifically that we're going to see. I'm looking forward to that. And as far as the whole booty thing, I just got to say, Yager, man, I don't know what you guys are talking about, like, specifically.
1: You're talking about Jahmyr Yager?
2: Dude, he used his ass.
0: Jahmyr Yager has a dunk.
2: When he played.
0: For sure.
2: I'm just talking about how he used it in the game, man. I'm not talking about how it looks. But, man, he'd use that thing. No one could get around his big ass. No one could get around him. It was like a freaking dump truck. Go watch some highlights, man. He used that thing crazy.
0: Washington Capitals legend, Jahmyr Yager, Pittsburgh Penguin. I like that. This is the part where I need to remind people, thank you, Chance, from Bama, that there was a big portion of an hour that was taken up by us talking about the male figure and Larry Fitzgerald and Drake May being asked about his tush. How did we not even bring up the tush push at any point of that hour, or the big dumper in Seattle? It just didn't come up. You know, honestly, tap chest, that's on me. It's on me as a host, and I take full responsibility for it. Linnell is staring bullets into me right now, so to cheer him up, let's go to Johnny in the VA. 310-840-4910. That's not far from where the space Linnell occupies. Johnny, what is the best story in the NFL offseason?
3: Well, I'm not trying to make Linnell feel better, but it's definitely Jane Daniels and him being injured. But I do got to take away Linnell's Commanders fan, like tag. He's not a Commanders fan no more. This dude glosses over Dak Prescott, and you've been glossing over Dak Prescott all summer in the Dallas Cowboys, man. I was going to try and call you here a few weeks ago, but it's like, dude, what's going on? You're not the Linnell.
0: I said it to him too. Hey, Johnny. Johnny, I usually back up my guy, but I said it to Linnell. He's been glossing the Cowboys all offseason. That's true.
1: You two guys sound like wannabe millennials. It's glazing, first and foremost. And I'm sorry for being honest and objective about the Dallas Cowboys, Johnny. They're a good
3: football
1: team.
3: But you're not being honest and objective, dude.
1: How?
3: The dude has made money. The dude has made. He sucks. He's overrated. The dude has made money off the backs of the Giants and the Commanders. Like, dude, I would throw 5,000 yards if I had to play them four times a year. Our defense has been garbage forever, dude. He is completely overrated. In the playoffs, he chokes. He vomits on himself. How do you not see this? Like, I'm asking for real. Like, genuinely.
1: And I'll answer. Dak Prescott is the most underappreciated quarterback in the NFL. His mastery of Dallas's offense, he's one of the last of a dying breed in terms of having full command of the offense at the line of scrimmage, checking in and out of runs, sliding protections. Dak Prescott is the mitochondria of the damn Dallas Cowboys offense. Montgomery County Public Schools, stand the hell up.
0: Mitochondria.
1: Acid mitochondria.
0: Osmosis Jones over here.
1: That's what we get here on Westwood One Sports Night. Acid mitochondria.
0: It's amazing.
1: But no, his understanding, his handling of the offense, he's a damn genius. I expect Dallas to be really good this year if they're able to stay healthy and get some pass rush. By the way, everyone's looking for, you know, Commanders clips out of Ashburn. I saw a clip out of Oxnard. Donovan Azaraku's put on like 20 pounds. Just saying. That's my guy for year two. I think Donovan Azaraku's going to go crazy this year.
0: Some might say he's thick with two C's. 310-840.
1: He's literally an undersized pass rusher. What are you talking about? Now you're reaching at this point.
0: He picked up 20 pounds. You know, just saying. 310-840-4910. Let's go to Steve, who's in Stockton. Steve. You're on Westwood One Sports Night. Steve, what's the biggest offseason storyline in the NFL?
4: Yo, thank you for having me, man. I'm a big Raider fan here, and I got to say, man, whoever thinks that the Raiders situation, the improvement of their situation, like, isn't the biggest deal of the offseason, that's just being an absolute hater. When you look at what they did, you know, with the Kubiak thing, I mean, that was the number one, the most coveted coach that was out there, basically, that, you know,
0: other than Harbaugh.
4: And they got him and
0: other than Harbaugh.
4: Well, no, I don't know. I respectfully
0: more
4: disagree
0: people,
4: with
0: more
4: that.
0: More people wanted John Harbaugh. That guy might be a future Hall of Fame coach. But other than him, sure. Coordinators, fine.
4: Harbaugh is like, you know, he's one of those dudes. I think the Niners are silly for letting him go, you know. And I understand the value he brings
0: to
4: the Chargers.
0: I'm talking about John.
4: I hate that.
0: I'm talking about John going from the Ravens to the Giants. That's what I'm talking about.
4: Oh, man. Well, I thought there was like only three. How many of them are there?
1: How many are
0: two Harbaugh? Jim Harbaugh was in San Francisco and then went to Michigan and now is with the Chargers. John has been coaching the Ravens the last 20 years, pretty much.
1: Mr.
0: He got fired and then got hired by the Giants.
1: Mr. Raider fan, you're going to think I'm rage baiting you. If your team doesn't start Kirk Cousins, you won't be as good. I think Fernando Mendoza should sit for the entire campaign.
4: I totally agree.
1: Sit until he grows a cool gene in his body. And then at that point, maybe we can free him and let him play quarterback.
0: But by the way, you should know this about my guy, Linnell, Steve. He's a Fernando Mendoza hater, though. That's true.
4: Why? I don't understand. Is it because he's just too perfect? And
1: because he wasn't the best player in the draft, and they drafted him because they needed a quarterback. Like, just a bad decision by the organization.
4: Look what he did against the best competition in college football.
1: He had the best team in college football, too, pal. It ain't going to be
0: 72. It's Indiana you're talking about, not Ohio State.
1: It ain't going to be 72 and sunny out in Las Vegas when you're getting harassed by the Broncos, when you're getting harassed by the Chargers, and when Chris Jones is breathing down your neck. Every time Fernando Mendoza was pressured last year, it's the number one knock I have against him. He did not perform well in adverse situations. He just didn't.
0: Appreciate the call from him. I think we could do one more on NFL offseason storylines. 310-840-4910, because I need to get Linnell's hockey takes before we get to grammar school, because that's his form of grammar school, was, you know, being baptized in the waters, not of Lake Minnetonka, shout out to Prince, but maybe Canadian waters, talking about my Carolina Hurricanes facing the Montreal Canadiens tonight. So let's go to Adam, who's in Wisconsin. Adam, you're on Westwood One Sports Night. What's the biggest story of the NFL offseason?
1: Hey, Adam. Packers suck, by the way.
0: What? What are we doing? That's not how we welcome guests to the show. just saying their team sucks before they even talk?
1: I said it as I was looking in the bottom right corner of my team's chat at When Oliver Popular. It was directed at him as well.
0: I was told in my ear that he just dropped. You might have just offended a guest in our home. A guest who was kind enough to join the program and offer some insight. Maybe on the Packers in Wisconsin. You just said his team sucked before we could hear from him.
1: I was accurate. The Packers are the worst team in the NFC North.
0: But why? He might not have been a Packer fan. Why are we coming out of the box saying that?
1: If you have made the awful choice to live in the terrible place of Wisconsin.
0: What are you doing right now?
1: And you're not a Packer fan. Like, what are you doing? What are you going to torture
0: Milwaukee's
1: yourself?
0: A great city.
1: You torture yourself with the Bucks? Is that what you're doing with that fraud?
0: They won a title 5 years ago. When's the last time your Wizards made the playoffs?
1: Do you have a basketball team in Charlotte?
0: I don't root for the team in Charlotte. I don't have an NBA team.
1: This bit that you do, like you're not a homer. Like, I've never... Let's pull the curtain all the way back.
0: Dude,
1: here tonight.
0: I told you,
1: you
0: I'm wearing
1: Panther
0: an
1: fan.
0: Orioles
1: you're
0: t-shirt.
1: You're a Hurricane
0: I'm
1: fan.
0: I'm a Hurricanes fan. I'm not anti-homer. I'm telling you the teams I like. I'm being full
1: you
0: disclosure.
1: You like Duke and Carolina. you like them all. And NC State. And East Carolina. Your alma mater, by the way, right?
0: Okay. Linnell, I feel like you're filibustering. Because I need you to tell me.
1: Oh, you want
0: my analysis?
1: Can we get some
0: Canes
1: production
0: up
1: for this?
0: 3-1 Eastern Conference final. No.
1: Can we get some skates on the ice? No. Maybe during the stupid ass 18-minute intermission that they take in between periods. What a stupid concept by a stupid sport. Why in the hell does hockey take 18 minutes in between each session to start playing again?
0: They have to clean the ice now.
1: I've ever seen. And now. I've been wanting to get to this all night. Denton, I'm sorry. And all of our other folks out there that are, you know, follically challenged out there. That bald-ass Michael Jordan couldn't give NBC more than an hour with Mike Tirico, yet Wayne Gretzky, arguably the greatest athlete of all time, is on the damn finals, conference finals desk all series long every week
0: or
1: every other day. I think it's crazy. I will say this. There were a couple of things that I really enjoyed about tonight. From like an actual hockey standpoint,
0: sure.
1: I thought, and maybe this is because it's what game 5 of the Eastern Conference Finals potential, or game 4. This is because it's game 4 of the Eastern Conference Finals.
0: I'm gonna put my jersey on while you're getting here.
1: There was, and I give a lot of credit to hockey players out there. I say it all the time. I once went on like a drunk ice skating date. It was awful. Those dudes and the speeds at which they skate and the physicality and the way they're slamming Bama's off the wall, it is a actual car crash on ice, what you're watching in hockey. I give them all the credit in the world. The onslaught that we saw, what was it, Josh? Like 3 goals in the span of like 2.5 to 3 minutes? Yeah. Something
0: into
1: ridiculous.
0: Into the first period.
1: Mm-hmm. If every hockey game went down like that, maybe I'd watch more. That was exciting. It got my heart racing, partially because you were literally convulsing through the phone. But like, it was lit, man. I can't lie. Something else that I really liked, and maybe like the NFL can lean into this more, the NBA can lean into this a little bit more. The whole like presentation of watching Montreal come out and just the whole bit of like the fire thing. I don't know how to describe it. But like
0: they lit the flame where you had
1: they
0: a
1: lit
0: legend
1: the flame.
0: Come out.
1: You know, it just
0: Yara
1: Halak. It made it feel big. Is the best way that I will put it. It had all the big game feels. I just think it's crazy. Like every other sports legend should be ashamed that Wayne Gretzky gives that much time to hockey coverage. Yet, I mean, if it doesn't have, I'm going to use this time to slander Michael Jordan. Because I don't think he's the greatest of all time. I think he's an absolute fraud.
0: A fraud?
1: Yes.
0: 100%. What?
1: I think it's crazy how unavailable he makes himself to the game and his unwillingness to continue to push the game forward. It's like he thinks he's bigger than the program. No, you're just Michael Jordan. And you played against a bunch of unathletic dudes.
0: Wow.
1: Yeah. Eat that.
0: There's
1: 40
0: Linnell's
1: and over
0: hockey
1: club.
0: Coverage. Punctuated by Michael Jordan slander. 3-1-0.
1: There you go, Mike. out to Mike.
0: Let's go, Mike. 310-840-4910 if you want in. Rapid fire. Sean in Virginia. Best NFL offseason storyline. Rapid fire, Sean. Go.
5: Well, of course, I'm going to go with, you know, the Josh Jacobs thing that just came out. But I called in general to the last caller in regards to Linnell, that I've been listening to you, Mr. Linnell, youngest in charge, since you got on the radio. And I'm going to have to call Doc on this. I'm thinking you're sounding like a Cowboys fan. You know, I don't understand why this admiration for the Cowboys is
0: left hand down.
5: You're down in poor Graham for his love of Bryce Young.
1: I'm down in Josh Graham for his love of Moody. What is Moody? Male booty. Egregious levels
5: and
1: amounts
5: of booty. But
0: I don't
5: in general,
0: love booty. I acknowledge
5: this
0: booty.
5: Show and I like That's this show and all, but to every Thank time you. I call, it sounds like that you are a fan of the Cowboys.
1: I'm not a Cowboys.
5: It hurts my feelings.
1: Excuse me for just having honest, objective, unbiased commentary. I'm unbiased. I'm objective. I'm a straight shooter. I have no dog in the fight when it comes to this national platform. I must be unbiased despite my burgundy and gold themed background that I have.
0: We do have a Cowboy fan that's going to join us in BDOT in just a few minutes. This is supposed to be rapid fire. We're doing it poorly. Jim is in New Hampshire. Jim, what is your NFL offseason?
6: What's up, my friend?
0: Best storyline, yeah.
6: Hey, I just want to touch base. My Cleveland Browns, I think they did a lot this year.
1: Yeah,
6: they got a great O-line. I think they're going to turn it around with Watson. Can you guys elaborate on that?
1: See, I don't know if it'll be with Watson. They're going to turn it around with somebody. Isn't Watson like some sort of AI tool? I'm totally all over the place. But I know there's an AI tool out there named Watson. I think it's IBM has Watson. But whoever, I'll continue to say, every Browns fan that calls into this show and wants to beat their chest about what Andrew Berry and company did to uplift that offense this offseason, you have at it, pal. I am in lockstep with you. I think the Browns are making the playoffs.
0: Linnell, I disagree with that, but I'm happy you're here with that stance.
1: Yeah.
0: BDOT is going to take me to grammar school. He's the most entertaining guest in sports talk, and you'll find out why next.
7: Remember Deshaun Watson? He's been on IR the last 19 months. And now, the front runner to be the Browns starter. But Shedeur Sanders and Dylan Gabriel are coming for the job. As always, the quarterback carousel in Cleveland is one to watch. Westwood One Sports.
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1: One Sports Night. 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
2: That doesn't make it buffoonery.
3: That part.
1: Well, it's buffoonery on my part, I suppose, if I don't know these things. How about we hit on the NBA Finals, or perhaps that NBA Finals matchup being set in the minds of many? The Knicks, a week from tonight, will be there. Do you believe the Western Finals to be finished, a done deal?
3: No, absolutely not. I still feel like they have that force that cannot be reckoned with, which is Wemby. And once Wemby realizes that he is a force that cannot be unstoppable, he's an unstoppable force. Once he realizes that, the cheat code is activated, man. Now, again, I don't know if he'll be able to click it on in this series, but if he does, I can see them sweeping the damn Knicks. But, yeah, I can, Josh. I'm sorry. I really can. Like,
1: and what about OKC?
3: I think a Knicks OKC series goes 6 or 7. I think you can game plan better for OKC, a la the Lakers, a la what the Spurs did in the regular season, right? I think Wemby holds that big joker, man. Like, he has that Michael Jordan. Like, again, we were talking off air, and I told you, like, in the 90s, there were a bunch of great players and great teams that did not win rings because they could not figure out Michael Jordan. And Wemby is today's Michael Jordan. I really believe that, man. And once he realizes that, cheat code activated.
2: Look how angry Josh is getting is you just give Wemby all this heap and praise. And
3: can't help it. 7'5" guard.
2: He compared him to Michael Jordan. The one thing I say he's got to improve on up here, man, I shouldn't be shooting 7 shots in the half.
1: I'm okay with what he said there. Notice he compared Wemby to Michael Jordan, not to LeBron James. It's interesting because you can actually beat LeBron's team. You can't beat Michael's team in the finals.
3: But to that same point, now I just got into a whole debate about this too, because I feel like the unstoppable player baton was passed from Michael Jordan to LeBron James, and now it's being passed to Wemby. And my Kobe fans are like, wait, what about Kobe? And I understand Kobe was a force, no doubt about it. But there was never a run where Kobe was like, LeBron was something we had never seen before, a la Michael Jordan, a la Wemby. Kobe was Michael Jordan 2.0. He was a great version of MJ, but we had seen it already. We had never seen 265, 6'7", 6'8", playing point guard, dunking, playing the big. We had never seen that before, like LeBron. The same way we've never seen 7'5", man. 7'5", step backs, pull up threes, dunking from the free throw line, mid game. Like, it's insane what this dude does.
1: Yeah, this is me as a college football fan. You sound like the college football playoff committee member when it was a 4-team field saying, look how many 5-star recruits this team has and look how great. Well, then why did they lose more games than this team did? Don't tell me how talented you are. What are the results? And Michael Jordan had the best results.
3: Absolutely. And the regular season, when you talk about the Spurs and the OKC Thunder, who had the best results?
1: Mm-hmm. It is B-Dot who's with us here. We are thinking a lot about the Western Conference Finals, which will tip off tomorrow. But the reason that we have Dot with us here is to play a little game we call Grammar School. By the way, D-Day, might need some research on this. Maybe you could text us this. You said the word Allah a lot during that last answer, and it had me thinking, where does that come from? Linnell, have you ever thought about that? Like, where does that Allah come from? As like, for example, Allah.
2: So are you trying to get me canceled? You want me to say Lahi or something?
1: No, like he said, okay. Allah.
2: He's talking about really like the phrase, Allah.
1: Yeah, like the...
2: Not
1: like
2: the extraterrestrial being, okay.
1: No. So, see if we can get an answer on that.
2: I don't know where it comes from. I wish it, I like saying Ali better because shout out Muhammad. But yeah, you know,
1: Ali Boumaye. Let's
2: Ali Boumaye.
1: Grammar school started. Okay, explain the rules of grammar school to those who might be uninitiated.
3: It's very simple, man. I give Josh 3 words or phrases that are heavily used in the urban demographic. If he can get two or more correct, then he gets a satisfactory grade in grammar school. Now, before we start today, I would like to apologize to my good friend, L-Dub, because on last episode, I told him that, you know, I'd heard the Drake and, you know, like I listened to like the first four or five tracks. And after that, it was, I would like to retract that ridiculousness that I spoke to. I would like to jump on the train of this is an amazing album. I've been track after track after track, Shebang and Atlanta this, and just I'm just really, really enjoying the Drake album in totality. I've only still heard Iceman. Yeah. I have not heard the other two.
2: What you need to worry about?
3: Yeah, yeah, but I've really enjoyed it. Sorry, D-Day. I apologize. I know you're probably upset as hell behind the scenes right now, but I just want to say the Drake album is hot fire. All right, so with that,
1: I love that he says
2: called it hot fire.
1: He's like, I haven't had time to get to Habidi or whatever the hell the other one's called. No one can remember.
3: No. Okay, so with that being said, what we have today is Toronto slang.
2: Oh, yeah.
3: For my folk Drake, do right and kill everything. Yeah. Today's episode is sponsored by Toronto, T-Dot, a.k.a. The Six. Up first, Josh, if somebody is Beacon, B-E-A-K-I-N, Beacon, what are they doing?
2: They're not coming my way, Josh. I'll tell you, I'm from Maryland. I'm not from The Six.
1: I feel like I know what this is. I think I've heard this before.
3: I think you're
1: Beacon. I think it means you're sticking your nose into something. Like, oh, you're Beacon. Like, it's your beak that's sticking out.
3: Is that your final answer?
1: Yeah.
3: That's incorrect. God dang it.
1: I was smiling. You were smiling. It made me.
2: The way that you attempt to use context clues, though, has got to be applauded. I'd give you all the credit in the world. Beacon, though?
3: That's exactly why I thought he would get it, because beacon, it means talking too much. You're doing too much talking. You need to shut up. You're beacon.
1: Your nose, it's your mouth.
3: Yes. Gosh, Josh.
2: That's tough, Josh. I will say this, like, I'm your lifeline. I'm normally, like, my track record as a lifeline is, like, undefeated, low-key. I have nothing for you today. And I normally say that in jest. I genuinely have nothing for you today.
1: If I do well on this, I'm gonna put the hockey helmet back on. Or if I lose, I'll put the hockey helmet
2: you
1: on.
2: You are not getting that big-ass head and that little-ass helmet. That's
1: It'll happen.
3: You're gonna pass out.
1: If I lose grammar school, then that's something that might need to happen. B-Dot's with us. That's Lanell Willingham. I'm Josh Graham. Westwood One Sports Night. I got to get 2 out of 3 right. D-Day texted me, it came from France. That's the degree of research that we got. I got a text. It came from France. I appreciate that.
3: Thanks, D-Day.
1: Okay. What is the next grammar school word?
3: All right. If someone is cheesed. C-H-E-E-S-E-D. They're cheesed. What does that mean?
2: Cheesed. Mom's them cheesed. I'm just using the accent. I don't know what it means, Josh. Do not. I'm telling you, I don't know this one. And I'm not lying.
1: Cheesed. See, I was ready to jump in because I thought for sure you were saying cheese in. But we know what cheese in is.
3: Yeah, that's
1: somebody not. Is cheesed.
3: Yeah, they're cheesed.
2: Miss Rachel.
1: I'm going to say cheesed means that.
3: It's an emotion.
1: Then I'm going to say that somebody is really happy that it's deriving cheesing. Like, you're shaking your head, Lanell. I need to get this right to have a shot. Like, do you have any better ideas?
2: I just continue to lack confidence in you with this
1: segment. Do you know it?
2: I'm from Maryland, not from Toronto. I rep the Six.
1: I'm not from Toronto. Why am I being held to a ridiculous standard?
3: Yeah, you might know it, Lanell, because you're a Drake fan. You're a Drake fan, Lanell, so you might have heard this in rhymes.
1: Like, it's like Bieber.
2: Mads is cheesed. I'm probably not using it in the right context. I told you to pass. Maybe I can help you on the last one.
1: Can you use me?
2: It's like when parents try to help their kids with this new age homework.
1: Can you use it?
2: They don't know what goddamn.
1: Can you use it in a sentence?
3: Yeah, the more and more we go in this segment, you're getting more and more cheesed.
2: Okay, this should help you.
1: I guess cheesed means frustrated as hell.
3: I'll let Lanell say if that should be the correct answer. The correct answer for cheesed is angry. Somebody is super angry, like very mad.
2: I didn't know cheese, so I'm glad you decided to not be Right. Smart Alec, and come to me and tell me where I can help.
3: But will we give?
1: That's a lifeline because you gave me a hint. I appreciate it.
2: You're not you. Me?
1: Okay. Not you, Linnell. B Dot gave me a hint that he didn't have to give me. So he gave me an assist, which means I'm all by myself on this last one. I'm not looking for handouts. I'm trying to win this. Okay. So I got one right. You also bailed me out and saying, all right, it's a little bit of a reach. And that's an assist on Linnell's part. I don't accept charity well, so I'm going to take this one by myself. It's the all last right. one.
3: If something is teat, T-E-E-T, if something is teat, what that's is it?
1: Teat. It's bad. If something's teat, it's like, man, this is awful. It's bad.
3: Is that your final answer?
1: Yes.
3: That's incorrect. Yep, teat means cool. Something super cool, man. Like, this is teat. Like, this show is teat. Like, you putting on his helmet's about to be teat. Look at that. Look how teat that is.
2: Man, is just eating his helmet, trying to figure out what's next. I don't know if I'm
1: now I need to figure out the headphones.
3: You look ridiculous.
2: Nah, this is stupid.
3: Big shout out to everybody watching online, man. Please screenshot this and tag me so I can know who's locked in.
2: Yeah, this is tough.
1: You can find our YouTube channel, Westwood One Sports Night.
3: Yo.
1: At Josh Graham Show, at Nell_BTP.
3: You look like a serial killer, man.
2: Is that a goalie mask? Is that like different masks? Because like regular people in hockey don't wear masks.
3: Yeah.
2: People in hockey don't wear masks.
1: It's an authentic Carolina Hurricanes goalie helmet. And this is an authentic Carolina Hurricanes jersey that's signed by the 2006 Stanley Cup champs.
2: So technically we could like sell you.
3: Wait, Linnell, do you think that you could score on Josh as a goalie?
2: Hell yeah. Anything that has to do with athleticism. Me and Josh Graham, I will pop it on Josh. I'll be honest with you. I will turn into a different person. You already see the competitor in me coming out. I need to let you finish the damn sentence. Hell no.
3: Calm down.
2: All right, now look. It's because I got on my trap fit, too.
3: Calm down. You're feeling real thuggy today, my boy. I don't know if it's the outfit, the all black, or what.
2: Men's got to take it easy. Men's got to take it easy.
1: B-Dot.

0: the story and how much money he forfeit so that he could play with his friends and to believe in them. And then now he's about to get this Supermax. Like, I think it's stories like that that people like. And then you have Cowboy fans like myself, who's just optimistic that they can win it. And that would mean that there is hope. There's hope for us Cowboy fans that maybe we too can make it to a finals and a Super Bowl even. That'd be amazing. So go Knicks. Wow. And Josh, you better be glad they shortened it to Knicks from the Knickerbockers, because they would have been the Knickers. You could have never said that.
1: Man.
2: Every time I usually avoid the expression Knickerbockers for obvious reasons. I get nervous every single time.
0: You better make sure you enunciate that CK like a M or F. You hear what I'm saying to you?
2: Just gonna stay away. B-Dot, it is always a joy to have you on the program, whether or not I'm wearing a hockey mask. And we hope that we can do this again next week. It's always a lot of fun.
0: B-Dot TV on Instagram. Somebody please, so that I know that there's life out there listening, please, and watching. Please take a screenshot of this fool with this mask on and send it to my DMs right now. Thank you.
2: Close out this segment the way it needs to be closed out.
0: Oh, yeah. You already know. You know what you have to do, folks. You keep listening.
3: 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And the world was worried about Y2K. 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Congrats, Big Apple. Party like it's 1999. 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
3: Hey, Sacramento, it's Malik Monk, and you're

0: of night slash morning for me to continue wearing this hockey sweater that, frankly, I'm just happy I was able to fit in, considering I purchased this sweater 20 years ago during the Carolina Hurricanes Stanley Cup run in 2006. And the jersey is signed by all the players from that team. And I'm just happy the Canes took care of their business tonight. Yeah.
1: Well, I think that was more where that came from, Mike. Just make him shut up even longer.
0: So, gonna dress down a little bit, get a little bit comfortable. But not willing him.
1: I just think, you know what? Honestly, I am totally in favor. Mike, seriously, and I know technically Oliver's training you. Let me train you as well. Every time he speaks during the 2 a.m. hour, which is our final hour of power, just bleep him out. We don't need to hear from him in the final hour. We're going to pull a Brad Evans, and it's just going to be me the rest of the way.
0: We've got...
1: Kidding, guys! Hey, easy peasy, guy! Hey!
0: We have Strange But True to do. We've got Graham's gambling
1: hold on,
0: to
1: hold
0: do.
1: Hold on, Josh. What you're not going to do, you misspelled my name on the rundown, L-Y-N-E-L-L. Then you call my staple segment Strange But True. It's weird but true to you, Josh
0: Wait,
1: Graham.
0: Wait, I misspelled your name?
1: Yeah, you my misspelled bad. My name. You know what? I'm officially dethroning you. As of today, May the 28th, 2026, Josh Graham is now the prince of North Kakalaki. I am officially stripping you of your title of being the Kang. You're now the prince. The Kang of North Kakalaki belongs to none other than Mr. Four Shifting Today himself, Will the Thrill Dalton, is now the new Kang of North Kakalaki. How does it feel to be demoted?
0: You and
1: Bryce Young have even more in common.
0: You had me worried that in some public forum on a tweet or an Instagram post that I had misspelled your name and I was about to feel terrible. You're talking about the rundown that only me and you see? That is for merely me pronouncing things properly. It's not public. It's not for... Do you know how many names I'm probably spelling wrong on that document throughout the night? Nobody's supposed to see it. It's supposed to be if I say it well on the air. I don't give a rat's ass if your name's misspelled on the document.
1: Mike, you can fade him down, too, when you do it. Not the sounder. Fade him down.
0: What?
1: Can we actually practice something real quick? Mike, just cut his mic. Just cut his mic real quick. Josh trying to talk. He's trying to talk, and you can't hear him. That's amazing. We should do this more often during the show where we just mute Josh. Mike, you can pot him back up. He's off punishment.
0: Did he actually do it?
1: Yeah, he cut your ass off because he's getting
0: Mike
1: trained. He's listening.
0: Never cut my mic again.
1: Mike.
0: And I'm being serious.
1: Mike.
0: And
1: Mike.
0: I'm being... And Linnell...
1: Mike, play the horn real quick.
0: I'm telling you.
1: Again and then cut his mic.
0: What are you doing? Oh, I'm the hero. I'm trying to get us to a place, not
1: were you
0: take
1: about
0: pot
1: to say that
0: shots at our
1: hero?
0: Colleagues.
1: Were you about to say that you were the hero? And did you just say you were taking back?
0: What?
1: My hearing's off tonight. Between that and the seeing dog or the non-seeing dog, I just have a bunch of
0: and
1: things.
0: And now we're referencing things from an hour and a half ago. Okay. Now, how about we cut Linnell's mic? Let's do that and figure this one out while we hit on some stories that we haven't talked about yet. Is that okay? Okay. 310-840-4910. How about we don't cut anybody's mics? And how about we talk about sports?
1: Josh, you said you got your mic cut off. You didn't like that, did you? I'm gonna put that in my back pocket and walk it back.
0: Let me ask you a question. And then maybe we can do the last hour of the show and you're asking go on vacation. Let me ask you a question. Are you gonna stop playing defense against the show? Or are we going to do the show?
1: I'm playing defense against the show.
0: You are. What do you want? You want to do the show? Or do you want to play defense against the show?
1: I'm playing defense as a Oriole, Panther, Hurricane fan. You know nothing about defense, first and foremost. So don't say I'm playing defense against the show.
0: Orioles pitching was great tonight. They allowed Tampa to 2 runs. The Hurricanes, I think, limited Montreal to the fewest shots any team's ever had in an Eastern Conference Finals through 4 games. 43 shots. See, Mike, you're getting really good at this. I appreciate that from Mike. I do. There are headlines we haven't had a chance to get to yet. And I'm going to let you have the dealer's choice, Linnell. Because I can feel like you see vacation on
2: Westwood
0: the horizon.
2: Westwood One presents today in women's sports.
0: Punch
2: Let's head over to the soccer
0: bye.
2: Pitch and
0: so
2: check
0: I'm
2: in
0: to,
2: on the
0: like,
2: NWSL season, which is about to go on break
1: How
2: for the month of June. The Utah Royals are tied atop the league standings.
1: Within
2: this is
1: the
2: club's third season back after being
1: now
2: revived.
1: I'm mailing it in.
2: And it has a record of 7 wins, 2 losses, and 2 draws. Each team in the NWSL will play 30 games, and while there's still a lot of work for Utah to do,
0: The
2: great
0: Guardians
2: start isn't lost
0: group.
2: On forward Chloe Lacasse.
3: What we're doing this season
0: CBA
3: is special, and I think
0: MLB
3: the fans I've been turning out since day one,
0: Chris Hansen
3: they're movie. Also such a big part of this, and they credit. Also feel the pride that we do, so we're grateful, and yeah, we're glad that you guys are talking about it and creating a buzz, so keep that going.
2: For the Utah Royals will close out the first part of their schedule on Saturday when they visit the Portland Thorns in a battle of the top 2 teams in the NWSL standings. With Today in Women's Sports, I'm Erica Herskowitz on Westwood
1: proposal
2: One.
1: Will set. There's conversation and dialogue being.
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0: So if you're trying to make the argument,
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0: All this salary cap stuff being existential for baseball is overrated and overblown. Now would be a good time to make that argument, as the Brewers are really good, the Rays are really good, the Guardians are really good, while the Mets, who spent more money than anybody else, are really bad. As are a lot of name brands. The Red Sox and Phillies having fired their managers the first 2 months. The San Francisco Giants have been a train wreck disaster. The Detroit Tigers, oh my God, tonight you lose Mize and you lose Kenley Jansen on the same night. It's brutal. And that's a top 10 spending team. So if you want to make the case now to Major League Baseball owners, hey, the salary cap thing is not worth losing time next season for, I think it's a good argument to make, because even if you believe that it would be best for baseball to have a salary cap for the health of the sport, we can all agree that the worst case scenario is not playing the season on time next year. If 94 taught us anything, that strike, it's the damage that would do, and it would ruin the momentum that the sport
1: That's why no one cares about Major League Baseball at this current juncture, and they're at People risk of it happening again. I think the fact
0: Baseball's
1: that this conversation
0: doing really well.
1: And to you.
0: I
1: think
0: the ratings show it.
1: Ratings, smatings. Okay. Your opinion, my opinion.
0: Got it. No,
1: I think the fact that there's
0: opinion,
1: conversation, the fact that there's conversation happening, I think is a good thing.
0: I agree. I agree. I think it's a good step. As long as you understand that that's not going to be what the owners accept, but it does lead to public dialogue, because that conversation, then
1: no dialogue, conversation. No deal.
0: Baseball fans need to ask themselves a question. Like, what is the most important thing here, and what is the worst case scenario? Because some might say it's worth losing time next year if it means getting a salary cap. I would disagree wholeheartedly with those people, even as somebody in an idyllic world who would like a salary cap for baseball. It's not worth losing games next year for it, and I think the early part of this season, some of the results we've seen, back that up. Mike Vrabel met with reporters for the first time since the NFL draft. You know, the draft where he missed day 3 because he was at counseling with his wife? There's a lot that he had to say. There's a lot that you need to hear, and we'll get to it all next on Westwood One Sports Night.
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0: I did have an NWA phase where I listened to a lot of Ice Cube, NWA, Eazy-E, you name it. I don't know if you ever had a similar phase.
1: No. I'm 28.
0: Were you ever into 90s hip-hop?
1: I'm 28. So, no, I was never, ever. The most 90s hip-hop I got was from Grand Theft Auto.
0: Huh. See, I love Tribe Called Quest. I used to wake up every morning to Eazy-E. That used to get me where I needed to go in order to start the day the right way with some Eazy-E. When I sold books door-to-door in Texas. So, 90s hip-hop speaks some of my language. I do love 2000s hip-hop as well because, like you, I'm a millennial. I'm 32 years old, so just a little older. We've got Graham's gambling that we're going to do in about 20 minutes. How about we get to some Mike Vrabel sound? Because this is the gift that keeps on giving. Mike Vrabel meeting with media for the first time since the NFL draft. And Mike Vrabel had a lot to say on a myriad of different subjects. Linnell, if you were advising Mike Vrabel in terms of how to best answer inevitable questions that are going to be asked about, if it's not specifically Diana Russini, the scandal, stepping away from the team, day three of the NFL draft, what advice might you give Mike Vrabel?
1: Here's a step the hell down to stop being a distraction to the entire National Football League, more specifically the Patriots organization. That would be my advice. Don't answer the questions at all. Just step down. Obviously being facetious when I say that, right? I think he did the best job he could. I keep plugging Patriots YouTube for whatever reason. 18 minutes and 17 seconds of your life that you all need to spend listening to the worst press conference today that I ever heard in my entire life. He had no clue how to handle himself at the podium. It was awkward. It was cringy. And wait till training camp when he has to speak every single day. You know what also happens during training camp? The amount of media that's allowed to participate grows exponentially. So I wonder if TMZ is going to try to get a credential to Patriots practice.
0: They might. They just might. Pretty clearly, somebody had the directive to Mike, try to shift things to football as quickly as you can. Here was Mike, for example, when he was asked about how he's been handling the distraction within the locker room.
2: Well, I mean, again, what that, we all have to deal with things, outside of here. And my focus and obviously the excitement that I have for coaching is what is most important right now. And this is a great opportunity, the spring.
0: Yeah, that's it. It's a great opportunity, the spring. Great opportunity, Linnell, to do what? To work out in shorts with no pads. That's the opportunity.
1: I don't know. I guess as I'm being harsh and critical of him and saying it was the worst presser ever, what was I expecting him to say, I guess? Maybe I need to, like, recalibrate my expectations for Mike Vrabel at the podium from here on out. Because like I told you earlier, when I called, like, my jaw, my chin is still literally on my hardwood floor as we speak. I could not believe the one answer that he gave, and I'm sure we're going to play that clip coming up here in a second. This whole 18-minute presser, I'll continue to say it, I thought was a unmitigated disaster. Now, the other part of this that I like haven't brought to the forefront yet on this show since we've been talking about this for the past several months, what if this is like a rallying cry for the Patriots? What if this controversy, what if this scandal, what if this distraction actually bands the Patriots together and they want to fight for Mike? Doesn't that sound like something you put on like a picket fence, fight for Mike? What if they want to rally? What if they want to puke and rally for Mike Vrabel here? Because I'll be real with you. And it's a 2 a.m. hour. We can be safe.
0: In Raleigh?
1: They're probably, dude, I'm telling you, there are probably Patriots players that walked up to Mike Vrabel and dapped his ass up for what he did. I guarantee you, the conversation behind the walls of that locker room is a hell of a lot different than the conversations we're having as media members about what exactly happened. Something that we call a distraction, they may praise in that Patriots locker room. And I just
0: or,
1: think,
0: just not care.
1: Not
0: or just
1: care.
0: Not care.
1: But, like, Vrabes is also the type of coach, too, that a lot of these dudes watched him play. Because of their age. Like, he didn't. Vrabes hasn't been out of the football forever, right? A lot of these dudes probably got to grow up watching him play. And, like, Vrabes is a cool dude, a player's coach. So I think it goes over easy in the locker room. I just think this part, that 18 minute awkwardness, that's going to be what New England's going to have to, you know, fight here over the next
0: And there's going to be some people who say, how is this not discussed? It's all anybody's talking about, and this has to be addressed and whatnot. A good friend of mine is Steve Logan. Steve Logan. Was the head coach at my alma mater, East Carolina, but most notably in the NFL, he was the quarterback's coach in San Francisco when Colin Kaepernick was benched by the 49ers towards the end of his run there. And obviously there were a lot of headlines surrounding Colin at that time and Blaine Gabbert. So I remember talking to Steve. I was like, how did you deal with that? Oh my gosh, it's the biggest circus in the NFL. He's like, what are you talking about? We didn't talk about that at all. He walked into the building. We had our QB meetings. We broke down film. We talked about the opponent. This isn't college where I have to care about their transcripts or, you know, that their girlfriend broke up with them. When they're in the building, we talk about ball. And I guarantee you that that's, other than, to your point, maybe guys being guys, making jokes about it, making light of it amongst the guys, I don't think it's something that gets brought about. I don't think there's one guy who's like, oh, man. I don't know if I can listen to Coach Vrabes because of this. I don't think so.
1: I agree with you. I don't think his messaging hits any different after this scandal. I don't think his leadership is in question at all. For me, it's always been about public perception with this story. It's never been about what anybody behind those walls think. It's never been about what the people close to Mike Vrabel think. It's the public perception of the situation and the fact that it's constantly being talked about and poked and poked and poked and poked. I can't wait till we get to the audio clip that I am salivating over because
0: let's just get to it then.
1: Some very interesting insight.
0: Here is Mike Vrabel when he's asked about the future of this story, or more importantly, I think it was in the context of him missing a day due to counseling, day three of the NFL draft. If there were any other dates on the Patriots offseason calendar he was planning to miss.
2: I mean, I can only tell you I'm going to be there today, Ben. And I can't tell you anything other than I'm going to be out there today in full force. And I mean that because, you know, who knows what's going to come up. I'm not even, you know, anything could happen. And so I'm going to focus on today. but in the excitement that we've had and that we've built so far.
1: What do you mean, who knows what else is going to come out? What the hell else have you done, Mike? That's the whole point here. What do you mean, who knows what else is going to come out? Well, dog.
0: You.
1: How
0: you
1: far did you go? How far did you really go with her? If he's the pappy, you got to step down if he's the pappy.
0: Oh, man. There's that, or what if there's a tape? Got to ask the question.
1: If there's the first thing that folks are going to talk about if there's a tape is, was he lying when he told his wife that he would sacrifice his hog for a title because he had a lot of hog to spare? That's the first thing that people are going to talk about. Was he lying? That'd be the first observation that folks make. But, like,
0: I need to obtain the text messages between Diana and Mike on the date that went viral where he said that, just to know what Diana texted Mike about, just to know.
1: That's incredible.
0: I don't know.
1: But no, like, hearing that, like, that piece of audio that we just played, I'm sorry, it screams, hey, I may not be here too much longer. It screams, hey, I'm a placeholder. Right. And remember that story that came out from Daily Mail that we just kind of brushed to the side when they said that they were looking potentially at replacements for one Mike Vrabel and old Mike Tomlin, was a guy that was at the top of that list. We very much brushed that Daily Mail report to the side. How much more credible does it look here this morning? How much more credible does it look here at this current moment? What do you mean you don't know what's going to come out? I mean, I don't know. Mike, where's your decorum? You might as well lay it all out there at this point. Everybody knows you cheated. Everybody knows you stepped out on your wife. At this point, just be honest.
0: I like this version of Linnell, because it was a few weeks ago you were still saying, we don't know that he did it. And now it's, you do know. We do know.
1: He definitely did it. I mean, it was video evidence. I mean, he did it. I don't think I ever said he didn't do it.
0: I didn't know that.
1: They're lip locking at a public pub.
0: Public pecs. Yes, the public pecs. It's a thing. A lot of pecking.
1: The people's pecs. It's just.
0: And on the day that the world was crashing down, remember when we all learned about Rudy Gobert and then the locker room got sequestered and then Tom Hanks had COVID and Fred Hoiberg, there was a weird thing with him. And that was that night, you know, the day that we were all saying, be close to your loved ones, make sure you kind of stay apart from everybody else. And he was at a pub with.
1: What do you think Mike told his wife? What do you think Mike told his wife he was doing during that COVID shutdown moment when he was supposed to be at home with his family?
0: It's free agency.
1: Work.
0: You mean Mike? Oh, yeah, work. Uh-huh.
1: I just am baffled that he basically just told us that, yeah, like, there's a lot more coming out. That's what he told us today in a nutshell. It was like, yeah, you thought what's out now was bad. You wait until if they have what I think they have. That's the best way that I can put it. If Mike Vrabel basically said, if they have what I think they have, this is all going to go down. And you may not see me again. I don't know what's next. He can't get fired for a sex. And it's never about him being fired. I got to continue to stay on task. Now, it's not about him being fired. He is going to feel public pressure to step down.
0: I don't think so. I think this blows over. I do.
1: I think you're underestimating the American media.
0: No, I'm not. I think you're underestimating how little we care about public controversies when the football starts. When the football starts, we start talking about football more.
1: Are the Patriots really excited, so big? Like, what do the Patriots have to be excited about?
0: And again, yeah, that's the other piece of it. That's the other piece of it, Linnell. The other piece of it is, this is not Aaron Glenn, who, after 1 year, didn't do anything with the Jets, but finished with the second worst record in the league. This is a guy in his first year that took the Patriots to the Super Bowl. We can dislike it or like it, but there's more leeway that's given to the guy that wins. There just is.
1: To me, it isn't even about the leeway. It's about, like, the current state of the team. Like, we all know it. What New England did last year en route to the Super Bowl was one of the easiest runs we've seen in the AFC in recent memory.
0: Mm-hmm.
1: They played a last place schedule. The team,
0: but they went 14-3 with that schedule.
1: Dude, that's what you're supposed to do when you play bad
0: no,
1: teams.
0: No, it isn't. When you win 14 games in the NFL, that's impressive. Again, I know their schedule wasn't great.
1: Didn't
0: I know
1: go 12-5 in 24? The Commanders did when they played that BS schedule.
0: Here's what I know. From covering a lot of bad football. Bad coaches don't win the games that you're supposed to win. Good football coaches do. And Mike Vrabel won the games he's supposed to win. And then won playoff games. And he deserves credit for that. Does that mean that they were what that record suggested?
1: They're fraudulent.
0: No. Sure. You could say that, given how they played in the Super Bowl. That's fine. But still, going 14-3 and going to the Super Bowl in your first year, inheriting a team that was bottom five in the NFL the previous year, I think that says something about coaching. Inheriting more free agents on a team that made it to the Super Bowl in NFL history tells you something about how a coach can put some things together. He's a hell of a coach, and that's what they care about most.
1: I've seen this act before. It's like it's so eerily similar to what I watched happen with my Commanders. We were all geeked up in year one. Jayden Daniels beats up on a BS schedule. It takes us all the way to the conference championship. And then year two, we had to play a big boy schedule. We got kicked in our face. I see the same sort of regression happening this year for New England, playing a big boy. The Commanders won 12 games in 2024. The year before, they were picking second in the damn draft. It's literally the same thing. I expect them to take a significant step back because everything that they did last year, to me at least, was fraudulent. Just my opinion.
0: Not sure if
1: I don't respect the Patriots.
0: I'm not sure if I'd push back too much on it. I think they're going to take a step back too because 14's a lot of wins. And they do have a lot of substantial questions to answer. And they still have a move that they need to make at wide receiver that everybody just assumes is going to be made. If only there was an NFL insider that had access to Mike Vrabel that could potentially break that news. It would be funny if that's her re-announcement back into the...
1: to
0: if
1: back.
0: She's the one that breaks the A.J. Brown news next week. Like, what's the largest... What's the larger reaction?
1: That's the least that she, Mike could do. After, like, seriously, give her the scoop. Like, it's the least he could do. Seriously. If
0: this
1: she's
0: is the last
1: honestly,
0: scoop I'll ever give you.
1: If she... who knows? Like, if she's not the one to break this... I actually do think that's fascinating, Josh. If she's not the one to break this, you got to wonder, like, this was all for nothing. Like, if she's not the one to break the story, this whole scandal is basically all for nothing.
0: Paternity test might say otherwise.
1: I'm not willing to go down that route.
0: I'm not willing to.
1: Anytime I go down that route, there's a certain man with a last name, Povich, sky blue logo. This is something fresh out of Maury. This should be on the Maury Show.
0: Orioles left-hander Cade Povich. That guy can deal. Guy can push. Orioles are really good, too. I'm glad I took that Hurricane.
1: He's a shover?
0: Yes, he shoves.
1: Yeah.
0: That's what Cade Povich does. Lefty. Southpaw.
1: Just
0: gas. What he does. I was about to say, like, this Vrabel stuff sounds like the type of stuff that would appear in a Chris Hansen show.
1: I love Chris Hansen.
0: Robert Pattinson starring in the Chris Hansen movie. Did you watch the trailer for this?
1: I did. It was amazing. It gave me goosebumps. So, y'all know I don't really watch TV like that. I don't have the attention span. I used to love, I don't know. I think it's Chris Hansen, How to Catch a Predator.
0: It's Primetime. That's the name of the movie that's coming out. A trailer dropped. Robert Pattinson's playing Chris Hansen from To Catch a Predator in a movie.
1: I watched that. I watched Court Cam. I used to be able to watch the first 48, but now I have bad dreams about it. Cops. I used to love Trauma, Life in the ER. That was like as an 8-year-old, Saturdays with America's Most Wanted and then Cops back to back. Holy cow. That John Walsh is a badass. I love me some John Walsh.
0: I know Cops doesn't start till 4.
1: Damn.
0: Cops know.
1: Is that okay? Is that another one of your obscure bits?
0: Obscure? That's
1: I knew that was
0: Step Brothers. It's one of the greatest comedies ever.
1: Oh, that's my favorite.
0: Why
1: movie.
0: Are you so sweaty? Just watching Cops.
1: It's actually my favorite.
0: Well, I know Cops doesn't start till 4. I'm gonna go upstairs and your drum set. Okay, we got Graham's gambling bets to hand out because I'm gambling again. And we got Weird But True to do here on Westwood One Sports Tonight. That's up next.
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0: I am Josh Graham. We have bets to hand out, but bets can wait because Linnell Willingham has weird but true cooked up for us. Linnell, this is the last hour of the show where weird things tend to happen. Weird stuff generally drives us. On a show like tonight, weird things have been driving a lot of what we have. So that just means it's a high bar to meet. What do you have in weird but true?
1: So it was something that happened in game 5 of the Western Conference Finals, a game in which OKC took care of business handily. Down the stretch, it wasn't very competitive. They were not within striking distance for majority of the back end of the fourth quarter. Right, the last like 4 or 5 minutes, it was all OKC. And at a certain point, you saw the Spurs wave the white towel. And in waving the white towel, they had 2K legend Bismack Biyombo check into the game. And Jarrett McCain spoke on this.
0: Charlotte Hornets legend.
1: I thought it was Charlotte Hornets legend, 2K legend, same difference.
0: Mason Plumlee, too.
1: There's a quote from Jarrett McCain. I don't know if any of you all saw the end of regulation of Game 5 between Spurs and the Thunder, but Bismack Biyombo was out there trying to clobber people. And this is a quote from one Jarrett McCain. Yeah, that was crazy. I didn't expect it. We were at the free throw line, and I was like, why'd you do that, man? And he was like, I got another one for you, too. So, weird but true, Bismack Biyombo is the enforcer for the San Antonio Spurs. He comes off as like the nicest guy in America. His name is Bismack. Mm-hmm. For crying out loud. He just seems like just the nicest character ever, potentially. And yet, he's the enforcer. I would not, you know, coin him to be that guy. You could ask me anybody else on the roster, but not him.
0: I'm surprised that this is your weird but true story related to San Antonio and Oklahoma City, and not Shai Gilgeous-Alexander reportedly from The Athletic sending a cease and desist to Underdog Sportsbook because they were making, essentially, a ton of jokes about his flopping.
1: Also weird, also true.
0: Does that make them more dislikable, the Thunder, and more specifically SGA?
1: Maybe it's me trying to zig when the world zags. I don't think the Thunder are unlikable. I don't think they've reached. They haven't accomplished enough to be unlikable. They won one championship. Like, people need to stop crying. They won one title, dude. How are they unlikable? I don't get it.
0: I mean, Golden State became super villainous with just one title when they added Durant. So they won in 15, lost in 16. And I don't know. I mean, Oklahoma City, it's 3 straight years that you've finished number one in the West. Mm-hmm. That's a lot of wins. I don't know. What's the threshold of what you need to do in order to be disliked?
1: To me, I feel like it takes a little bit more, an extra, for them to be disliked because of how long they sucked and how long they were irrelevant. Like, they deserve to be good for a stretch of time. I don't think they've, and I know I've heard some other folks on this very network, our good pals, Bleck and Abdallah, who you can hear noon to 3 p.m. Eastern time, have been going to town on OKC and calling them villains. I strongly disagree. I don't get why they would be disliked this early in their reign of success. They have one championship. Normally, when you begin to dislike a team, it's because you get a fatigue of them just constantly being the best, right? That Golden State team.
0: So you don't, that's what I'm saying. Like, so you didn't agree with Golden State becoming villains because they were once they added Durant. And that entire season, they had only one title and they were the villains, period. And how quickly did it happen for the Miami Heatles? Like, it happened right
1: the
0: away
1: Miami
0: before
1: Heels?
0: They won a title. Heatles.
1: Oh, they called them the Heels. Okay, I got you.
0: Even but better, now, if I called them the Heels. Don't give me that much credit.
1: I see what you're... But with Miami, it was just the idea of those three dudes teaming up. But I guess that's what you're saying for Golden State. Adding arguably a top three player in the world at the time to the
0: so
1: best.
0: So OKC
1: core
0: needs
1: basketball.
0: To add Giannis. Is that
1: well, what
0: that's
1: I was going to say? If they somehow pull Giannis Antetokounmpo out of their ass, which would be.
0: Bring Bill asses back up on this
1: yeah,
0: show.
1: It would be drama. But that would be a potentially like villainous move. But I still think just because of how long they suffered, whatever prosperity that we see from OKC, let them live.
0: I don't know where you're getting this. Maybe this is me living in North Carolina, where there's the Charlotte Hornets that haven't even been to an Eastern Conference Finals in their history. Maybe there's that. Washington, when's the last time Washington was in the playoffs? You live in D.C.
1: The Wizards?
0: Yeah.
1: 2020?
0: Oh, Beal got him there? Okay. Didn't know that. I don't really view OKC as being a long-suffering team. When you had Durant, Harden,
1: it was a decade plus ago, though. Like,
0: and then, but then again, you in less than 5 years after Durant leaves, you've got SGA, and you had the Chris Paul COVID season where he beat Houston in a best of seven series, or I maybe lost in Game Seven to the Rockets. So I don't view them as being long-suffering when they've actually been to heights that a lot of franchises in the league have not. But SGA sending cease and desists, it does make you wonder if other players have thought about it, if other stars have been like, you know what?
1: So I feel like
0: since SGA did it, maybe I can file a cease and desist.
1: I hope not. I feel like we're burying the lead with this. SGA, I mean, and I rock with him. I called him the best guard. I guess I have to continuously stand on that take, and my feet hurt as a result. I called him the best guard since Michael Jordan. This was the most crybaby, baby bop, bratty, spoiled-ass move that I've ever seen in basketball. He essentially sent a cease and desist to Underdog because of their excessive criticism of his flopping. Have thicker skin. You're SGA. Like, you get it. You know that you flop every now and then, pal. And someone's going to make fun of it. Great. You were saying earlier, and I think you hit the nail on the head.
0: Oh, but hold one second, though. Now that this is out publicly prior to Game 6, every San Antonio fan that's in that building for Game 6 not only knows what they need to be chanting or what kind of thing, they know it bothers him.
1: Yeah.
0: They know it bothers him. And that is a gift. That's a gift to that building that's going to be an insane asylum for Game 6.
1: Yeah. I just am surprised for a dude that, like, routinely puts together like thought-provoking Instagram captions sneak dissing the opponent on a regular basis, for him not to be thick-skinned in this particular scenario, I'm a little perplexed by.
0: Let's get to, you just let me know if you would do this or you want it. I got a couple of bets here. Let's get to it. It's time for Graham's Gambling.
2: It's time for Graham's Gambling. Let's make some money.
0: I'm taking the Spurs -3.5, Linnell. You laying the points?
1: They're going to win. I don't know if they win by four. Risky.
0: Yeah, can they win by four?
1: Risky. They can do it. They can do all things through Christ that strengthens them. But that is risky.
0: And then, so I'm going to lay the points. I'm going to do that with San Antonio. I think they win the game. In terms of a prop, I think I'm going to stare down the barrel, and I'm going to take a risk, and I'm going to bet under 13.5 points for Jared McCain. I think home Jared McCain is going to be different than road Jared McCain, and if there's a guy that you're going to point to and say he's not going to play the way that he did in the last game, I think it's probably Jared McCain. Are they going to put him back in the starting lineup? I guess I could focus on Kaysom Wallace. It's either Jared McCain or Kaysom Wallace. Kaysom Wallace under 8.5 points or Jared McCain under 13.5. Those are the two that I'm eyeballing closely. Somebody on that bench isn't going to have a great shooting night.
1: As long as there's a fresh coat of paint on Jared McCain's nails, he's going to go crazy. Like he's not a guy that I would be betting against at this current juncture.
0: Kaysom Wallace is the answer.
1: Just based off of what, yeah, so maybe Kaysom Wallace is the answer. But he also is a possessed animal, Tasmanian devil, pit bull. So I wouldn't bet against him.
0: Kaysom Wallace, under 8.5 points, San Antonio, minus 3.5. That is what we're doing.
1: That's the formula for you?
0: That is the formula. There's, just because I know you wanted to get to some baseball tonight, not even talking just about the Orioles, Shohei Ohtani, Los Doyers, your Dodgers.
1: You say it loud and proud. Is this where you're...
0: No, this is your opportunity to talk about your guy.
1: Uh-huh. It's not just my guy. It should be America's guy.
0: Well, he's Japan. He's Japanese.
1: That stuff.
0: You know SGA is Canadian and Shohei Ohtani is Japanese.
1: We just can't have
0: At least we didn't say he's Korean. He's Japanese.
1: He's not K-pop. We do, in fact, know that he is not K-pop. But no, man. I mean, how... And maybe someone with a more, you know, depth of knowledge could tell me this. To have a .82 ERA as a starting pitcher with 7 starts... It's pretty nuts, isn't it? It's pretty ridiculous.
0: The National League Cy Young race is going to be it's going to be coconuts. That's what it's going to be. I don't know why. I don't think I've ever heard anybody else say that rather than like nuts. I had a 10th grade high school like personal finance teacher at my charter school I went to. Who would always say that expression? It's not just nuts, it's coconuts. And I
1: think
0: coconuts
1: are terrible and coconut water is for privileged people.
0: Uh-huh. So I will say

0: It's pretty nuts, isn't it? It's pretty ridiculous.
1: The National League Cy Young race is going to be it's going to be coconuts. That's what it's going to be. I don't know why. I don't think I've ever heard anybody else say that rather than like nuts. Other than I had a 10th grade high school like personal finance teacher at my charter school I went to who would always say that expression. It's not just nuts, it's coconuts. And
2: I think
1: I just
2: coconuts are
1: right
2: terrible
1: there.
2: And coconut water is for privileged people.
1: Uh-huh. So I will say, are you kidding on that?
2: I've never had coconut water, so I can't really talk down on it.
1: Uh-huh.
2: In terms of being for privileged people, I mean, I don't know.
1: It would be coconuts. Or it is the National League Cy Young race. Because just in the NL Central alone, you got Jacob Mizorowski. You got Paul Skeens. Chase Burns. Hashtag Pro Deeks. Wake Forest, the helmet somewhere. Shout out to the Deeks. And you got Shohei Ohtani. All in the National League. That's going to be nuts. But I'll tell you who I felt very badly for. A former Dodger today. Don't know if you saw this. Dusty May. Maybe I feel particularly bad for him because if you Google him, the man's as ginger as it gets. I could say I'm a redhead. Shout out to all the redheads that are out there. Dusty May is pitching for the Cardinals. He's got a no-hitter through 7. He's got 6 more outs to get. Leadoff hit in the 8th. His team's leading 1-0. He comes out of the game. And St. Louis wins 2-1. Wins 2-1. So you throw a no-hitter through 7. Your team still loses the baseball game. Brutal. That happened today. Tigers lost 2 starters in the same game. But if we want positive, Christopher Sanchez, scoreless streak for the Phillies, is up to 44 2/3 innings. 44 2/3 innings straight without allowing a run, and it required a diving catch in center field in order to keep that streak going. The market breaks, Linnell. Set by Grover Cleveland Alexander in 1911. 115 years ago was the last time somebody had a streak like this for the Phillies, and Christopher Sanchez has broken that mark. See, that's what's great about baseball. You can go back 115 years with some of these records, some of these streaks.
2: It's beautiful.
1: 115 years. Yeah. D-Day, what do we have and put it to bed?
3: I have a problem that has risen up in my life that I think is going to paint me in a very bad way. And I'm going to share that with you guys next.
4: The Knicks are headed to the NBA Finals for the first time since 1999. Back then, we had dial-up internet. Livin' La Vida Loca topped the charts. And the world was worried about Y2K.
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0: What a show. Drake Toll, good luck topping that. I actually started the day on Drake Toll's program. That's Linnell Willingham. I'm Josh Graham. The Hurricanes, the Orioles winners. You went to Commanders camp. You saw how healthy Jaden Daniels looks. Before we get to put it to bed, anything to add from what you saw up close watching the Commanders today, Linnell?
1: I think he's capable of winning the league MVP if it all goes properly.
0: Whoa!
1: What you wanted? Is that what you needed out of me? I believe that, though. I do. People in Washington think we have no wide receivers. There's too much panic and angst amongst our fan base in Washington. It's hard for me to jive with it sometimes. People are too worried. Too scared. Too worried, too scared.
0: Can't be scared. Scared money don't make no money.
1: Exactly.
0: And we'll see what this group of skill players was.
1: There was something else I had in my potential weird but true. Our beloved partners at the DraftKings Sportsbook set over-unders for quarterback touchdown passes this year. Jaden Daniels, 21.5. Bryce Young, 20.5. What the hell are we doing, DraftKings? And I love you guys. We're literally family. But that was, I don't know if it was like rage bait or what, but to think that those two could potentially be anywhere in the same stratosphere. The only thing they have in common is that they're both from the IE. The Inland Empire.
0: Got it. I think I actually bet Bryce Young's over on touchdown passes last year. It was 19.5, and that cashed pretty easily. So that number sound. I think books have been disrespecting Bryce Young.
1: And why is he so close to Jaden Daniels?
0: There it is. Jaden Daniels is being. What I learned from your weird but true is that Vegas is also similarly disrespecting Jaden Daniels. It seems.
1: I wouldn't look at that as Bryce Young's number as disrespect. I think that's just how he evaluated
0: him. He exceeded
1: him.
0: That number easily last year. So
1: easily?
0: He did.
1: Easily?
0: Again, I wasn't sweating it.
1: Josh,
0: I think it was like with a month to go he exceeded that. Yeah.
1: Easily,
0: how many touchdowns did Bryce finish with? He finished with 23? 19.5?
1: Like easily?
0: Yeah, I think it's easily. I do.
1: He cleared it by 4 tuds.
0: Yeah, that's pretty.
1: He had 4 tuds in the final 3 weeks. 2 touchdown game against Tampa. 2 out of the 3 games to finish the year. So I wouldn't say he got it easily, but who cares?
0: It never ceases to amaze me your level of disdain towards
1: how
0: Bryce
1: hard
0: Young.
1: I go to slander Bryce Young, and it's not even slander. It's just if I was to sit up here and try and act like he was a good quarterback, people wouldn't take my football take seriously.
0: Mm-hmm. So it's going to be really funny when the Panthers win the NFC South this year and Washington doesn't make the playoffs.
1: Winning the South is like getting an X written on your hand when you're underage and walked into a bar. It's like just what happens. Someone's got to do it for you. Like, it just happens. You get no brownie points for winning the lousy-ass NFC South.
0: But then what happens when you get into the bar and then you wash off those X's and win your first playoff game?
1: I used to lick the X on my hand and put it on other people's hands so that I can get under. Yeah. That's how I used to sneak into the bar at Bethany. I used to get people to lick their hand and stamp my hand, preferably a female's lick.
0: That's a good pro tip. It's either disgusting or a good pro tip or both. Let's close things out, though. Make sure you subscribe to the YouTube channel, search Westwood One Sports Night. And also, hey, we have the podcast feed. You can find Apple Podcasts and Spotify. Let's close things out. Denton Day helping us put this show to bed.

0: So now, I hate AI. Hate it. Bane of my existence. I stumbled across something this week, though, that puts me in the crosshairs. Because there's apparently something going on with artificial intelligence where they use a lot of M dashes. This is like super nerdy because I write a lot. They use M dashes a lot, and M dashes are now being utilized as a sign of, hey, this was not written by a real person. Here's the problem. I use M dashes when I write because I went to journalism school, and M dashes, yes, a very big deal in the world of journalism. I can understand in the non-journalism world, like if you're writing a scholastic paper or whatever non-journalism things people write, I don't know, when you'd be using M-dash and you're like, yeah, clearly a computer wrote this. Am I now officially AI? Is that how that works? Did, dude, I just lose my status as a human?
1: I use way too many M-dashes.
2: What is an M-dash? I'm sorry.
1: It's like a longer hyphen. It's like the longer...
0: You see it all the time in sports articles. You don't recognize it. You might not recognize it because it's just so natural in sports articles or any kind of journalistic article. But my wife told me this, and she doesn't exist in this kind of world. But she's like, I use M-dashes. And I was like, sweetie, if you use M-dashes, you don't know what I'd be doing because I'd be just spamming an M-dash.
1: A lot of M-dash.
2: It's like a fancy comma?
0: Pretty much, yeah.
2: What a description.
1: Oh, yeah. Do you not use the Oxford comma either, D-Day?
0: I'm hit or miss on that. It depends who I'm writing to.
1: Yeah, I can't do it because I did a lot of writing for a handful of years, and now once you have that certain style, you just can't change it. I'm going through my tweets right now, and there are a lot of M dashes. A lot of M dashes.
2: Why is it called an M dash?
1: Is that French too?
0: I would hope not.
1: Back to Allah. Yeah.
0: I would hope that's not a French thing.
2: Adam Silver went on the Booze Punters podcast and said that the NBA is going to start using artificial intelligence to review calls.
0: They already use it in other ways.
1: Yeah.
2: Really?
1: I'm anti too, because I'm pro human. I'm a pro human.
2: Me being the king of the ABS.
0: I'm pro most humans, yeah. Not all of them.
1: Just pro-humanity.
2: Most humans is a crazy part.
1: I hate watching the reviews in basketball games. I hate how they just challenge random calls in the first half with like 8 minutes to go. I'm like, we're stopping this basketball game to look at whether or not this ball went out of bounds. We're really doing this. And then we have to sit here and wait. And they're like, whoop, the ref got it wrong because we can't just have built-in human mistakes sometimes in this form of entertainment.
2: Well, my thing is, like, I'm sorry, not to rehash the same argument again, but like, if you can, if you could guarantee the call to be correct, like, why would you not want that?
1: It takes time. Like, you just don't want to stop the flow of the game. Being right doesn't mean it's more entertaining. You know? And in the end, it is an entertainment vessel. Linnell Willingham, that should be your bio on your social media feeds. Entertainment vessel. Because that's what you are. You just bring it.
2: That's a it's a interesting comment.
1: We're going to miss you, my friend. We'll talk to you next week, game one of the NBA Finals. This has been Westwood One Sports Night.
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0: Good morning. 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Westwood One Sports and the Westwood One Sports app. Drake Toll with you. From the Savannah Bananas organization and Locked On Big 12, this could be the first day of the rest of our lives. Unless you are a fan of the Montreal Canadiens, at which it is one of the worst days of the rest of your lives. I mean, look, man, Shohei Ohtani doing Shohei Ohtani things. We can talk about that today. Started the game last night, 6 innings of work, 0 hits allowed, 1 earned run. He did walk 4, and go on to say post-game it was a disappointment of a contest because he walked 4. Struck out 7 in that same span. That's pretty good. The SEC possibly leaving the NCAA, well, that's what Kirby Smart's on board with. In one of the most interesting storylines from the spring meetings of the SEC, there are conversations amongst the head coaches about the future of the league and whether or not they would stay in the NCAA or try to govern themselves. You and I have talked about this a bit. If you're a University of Texas fan, an A&M fan, you're a big Florida fan, a Georgia fan, why would you care if the SEC is a member of the NCAA? What does it matter for you? Well, the NCAA is really good at being sued and losing. So do you want to take the one entity that keeps you from being sued and throw them away? That's a big question that we'll answer today. And Josh Jacobs, I mean, can you script it any better than what happened yesterday? Have you followed the story at all for Josh Jacobs? He is, at the time we recorded our show, at the time we recorded the Drake Toll Show yesterday, it was Packers, Josh Jacobs, domestic abuse, domestic violence. He hit a woman. And I told you yesterday, we can play the clip at some point today if you want us to, where I said, hey, Curtis, play us a rejoin. And Curtis played, bah. And it's the Drake Toll Show, July 27th. Josh Jacobs, exonerated on all charges, will play for the first preseason game. And it didn't even take till July 7th. It took like 9 hours, and then Josh Jacobs was released from custody, and all charges were put on hold. Investigation still ongoing. Stop me if you've heard this before. NFL player in trouble for domestic violence or possible domestic violence, and nothing happens to the NFL player. Good morning. All those are great, but I've got to camp out. I've got to camp out where the pathos is to start the show today. And we hyperbolic, everybody on the radio likes to get on the air and say, oh, we got a packed show today. We do. J.D. Piquel, CBS Sports, and On3 will join the program later. Jeff Schwartz, NFL legend, veteran, Jeff Schwartz, Jake Hassan. We're packed the gills, but I got to start in hockey. Here's why I've got to start in hockey. You might be a Dallas Stars fan. You might be a fan of the Montreal Canadiens. Sorry. A fan of the Colorado Avalanche. Also, sorry, my bad's on me. The Utah Mammoth. LA Kings. You might be a fan of the Florida Panthers. But something, I watched something last night. I watched the Carolina Hurricanes get within a game of the Stanley Cup final, and all I could think about there was a pretty girl who sat next to me at Baylor my senior year. And by the way, 300 milligrams caffeine. You good with that? Yeah, let's do it together. My senior year of college in this advanced PR class, this pretty girl sat next to me. And she was a massive Carolina Hurricanes fan. She was from Raleigh. And I vividly remember first week of class that year because, you know, a common thing at Baylor is to get engaged while you're still at Baylor, you know, your freshman year, preferably. And I remember having a conversation with her where I said, you know, it's so interesting that we're in a class where 4 people our senior year out of these 20 are engaged. That's a crazy ratio. You know, I wouldn't do that. I feel like you're kind of rushing it if you're getting engaged. But this is nuts, the engagement rate. And she's like, yeah, that's so stupid. They're wasting their life away. 9 days later, she's engaged. She had a fiance. I think they're married now. But that was my first introduction to, that was my first time meeting a real life Carolina Hurricanes fan. And I didn't really think about her last night, not until this moment. Thank you. Good morning for that reminder of the pretty girl in my advanced PR class. I did think about, there's some 16-year-old kid, like late night sports broadcast, Wednesday night, May 27th, SportsCenter comes on, some 16-year-old kid at the edge of the couch. Black and red, Carolina Hurricanes, one of those sheet metal jerseys, big across the shoulders, big old sweater. And for as long as that kid, you know, 16, 17 years old, has been alive, he's known Carolina Hurricanes. And it's felt a little different because that area of the East Coast, as you get down into the deep South, but you're in the kind of Outer Banks, there's the mountains. It's a weird topographical piece of the country. But he's one of those guys that was born and raised on Canes. He loves Rod Brindamore, but he wants Rod Brindamore, the head coach of the Canes, to get it done, to lift Lord Stanley. And he's sitting next to his dad. That's what I think about. That TV, that glow that lights up the face of some kid and his dad watching the final seconds tick away at the Bell Center in Montreal. That graphics package flashes a number. It feels surreal. Carolina 4, Montreal 0. And you watch the closing seconds of Game 4 of the Eastern Conference Finals, and is this the year? You watch Freddie Anderson turn one away, 18-save shutout. The Canes have taken a 3-1 series lead. The horn sounds across the broadcast, and man, there's that feeling at 3-1 where you can't get loud, you can't get too excited, you can't tear up yet because it's still 3-1. You haven't won the series, but you feel it. You feel the culmination of everything you've rooted for as a sports fan come to life. I can root for that. Dad looks over and says, hey, one more. Just one more. Just one more. That moment, that's a moment that I consider in a game like this, in a postseason, where there is a kid somewhere, for the first time, feeling like we might actually do this. That I can get behind for the Carolina Hurricanes and the National Hockey League. This doesn't really apply as well for the Las Vegas Golden Knights, who are in the Stanley Cup final every year, or the playoffs. They've been to the playoffs 8 of 9 years of their existence. So I guess there's a 3-year-old somewhere who's waiting on them to win a Stanley Cup. I mean, this doesn't pertain to the Golden Knights, but it certainly does the Hurricanes, who've been so good at the regular season, but unable to get over the hump. Now, I've talked about plenty of times in this postseason the beauty of playoff hockey. You might not like hockey. That's fine. That's your cup. It's not your cup of tea. I'm cool with that. But I think the playoff hockey is one of the best sports products you can conjure up. And last night, the Hurricanes would strike first on the road. Sebastian Aho, 15 minutes into the first period on the power play. I want you to listen to the Montreal crowd, the Habs at home. And when Sebastian Aho puts it in, the entire atmosphere deflates. Curtis, hit me with it.
1: Cooley on that last play, just a little too slow to make a decision. Now a power play for Carolina. Their second of the game, shot by Aho. He scores! For the fourth straight game, the Hurricanes strike first. Sebastian Aho on the power play, beating Dobish.
0: Well, for as fun as the home goals are, the road goals of the postseason might be even better. Just that little, oh no. It's just no way to... What a silent hum at the Bell Center last night as Montreal goes down 1-0. Oh, bad news. Real bad news. Within a minute and a half of that, like 68 seconds later, the captain, one of the names, one of the old guys, we'll get to that in a little bit, Jordan Staal, throws one in. It's now 2-0 Hurricanes.
2: So huge on the power play. You can play good, Kenny, but when you're an offensive guy...
1: Score! The setup from Keandre Miller to Jordan Staal
3: The Hurricanes captain makes it 2-0 Carolina.
2: You not only feel good about yourself, but it rubs off. And Carolina comes right back, totally dominating the Canadiens since that power play goal by Sebastian Aho.
0: Again, that hum of, oh, all of a sudden for the same, you know, Montreal Canadiens fan sitting next to his dad, but at the game, you're thinking, oh, no. Oh, my Stanley Cup aspirations, bringing Canada a Stanley Cup, those are waning. Just for insult to injury, 2:14 left in the first, where we're pushing 18 minutes into this thing, and the third goal of the game already, this thing is over.
3: Onto the stick of Evans. Hudson moving in, shot blocked, and Blake picks it up, Gostis Bear getting in front of that attempt. Here's Blake with Stankoven, score! 3-0 Carolina, and Stankoven on the feed from Blake.
2: Yep.
0: And that's it. 3-0 was not the final score, 4-0 was, there was an empty net at the end of the game, but that was it. All it took was the first period, and we knew. Now, we've seen teams go up 3-0 in a game and lose this postseason. That wasn't the case with Freddie in goal. There was nothing from there on that Montreal could do to regain momentum or come back to win this game. Postgame, Jordan Staal, who we just heard from, you know, scored the second goal of the contest, is an old man. Well, at least that's what Seth Jarvis had to say. The leadership of the Canes, who have not gotten back to the Stanley Cup Final since they won it in 2006. It's been 20 years. They haven't gotten back to the Stanley Cup Final since then. So that's why there's this 16, 17-year-old sitting there understanding for the first time, like, wow, the thing that I do with my dad, the thing that I do with my family, the game that I watch, my favorite sport, my favorite team, my favorite players, they're finally on the cusp of this. And Jordan Staal is a massive part of that. The captain is a massive part of that. Seth Jarvis, his teammate, said postgame that him being an old man, I think he may have misspoke, him being an old man is so crucial to why the Canes are here.
4: He's the best. To have a guy like that in the room who's, I guess, that old. I don't know how to put it nicely. That experienced would probably be a better term. That experience. And just to have someone like that that our team can really lean on. I mean, he plays in all situations. He's someone that in all the big moments he's out there, and just a real calming presence for us. Someone that I think a lot of the young guys lean on and look up to as someone that the moment's never too big for him. He enjoys the experience. He enjoys the little things, and that's why he's played so long, and that's what keeps him motivated, I think, is just the little things in life and in the game and moments like this where you get to go on another cup run and just enjoy it with your teammates.
0: Problem is, what goes up must come down. If that's Seth Jarvis, if that's Jordan Staal, that's the excitement of a win on the road in the postseason for a team in Carolina that lost game one of this series at home and have won three straight now. What goes up must come down. That must be the inverse. There is the losing coach, the losing team. Martin St. Louis in his own complex after losing 4-0. 4-0, the final score, and his thoughts postgame about being down 3-1 are the next great drop for Curtis. Curtis is going to hear this, and we're never going to hear the end of it. Here's Martin St. Louis, the Canadiens head coach, on going down 3-1 and trying to rally.
5: You mentioned in French that you've been on a couple teams that have climbed out of the hole. What are the keys to climbing out of a 3-1 deficit?
6: It's just not worry about the hole. It's just winning a game, one game. You know, you can't look at the mountain. You just got to, you know, got to look at what's in front of you and stay present.
0: Just can't worry about the hole. Just ignore the hole at 3-1 and rally back step by step, small step. By a small step for St. Louis. He waxed poetic a bit more about the home crowd chanting, score a goal, booing. Habs fans were not happy, and I wouldn't be. The money you spend on a home playoff hockey game and the team just doesn't show up. There wasn't an inkling of competition after
7: after the first period, the first 18 minutes of the game, and San Luis at the podium said, "You just got, the home crowd's booing, they're chanting against you. You just got to stand tall."
8: Marty, I think we're seeing why the Hurricanes swept their first two series. You know, I guess you heard the fans third period. They're yelling, "Shoot the puck." They're frustrated. Your players are frustrated. How do you deal with that frustration when the guys
6: stand tall,
8: get a shot?
6: Stand tall.
8: Is there something different that they
6: The game's going to humble you. You know, whenever you get humble, you just stand tall. It's not fun to hear that, but they're not wrong.
7: They're not wrong. Fans chanting, "Shoot the puck." They're not wrong. They're just spot on there. And in the end, 4-0, a 3-1 lead. And Carolina is 11-1 this postseason. They are as dominant as it gets, and they're a game away, thanks to Freddie Anderson in goal. 18 save shutout. A game away from facing the Golden Knights in the Stanley Cup final. There's your hockey today, huh? Come on, the Valonia, Arkansas kid knows puck. Yeah, yeah. Because I was a Dallas Stars fan in college. Wherever that girl is now, surely she's excited. I hope that whoever she got married to, I probably shouldn't hope that. I hope whoever she got, oh no, whoever she got married to is just a huge Dallas Stars fan or just can't stand the Hurricanes and she has to stop being a fan. Sorry, that's, again, it's a bad thing to wish, to will upon someone. Canes win it 4-0. When we come back, time for our obituaries. Yeah, it's time for the obituaries. Who died today? As well as the quickie top five headlines in all of sports, followed by our biggest losers of the day. This is Westwood One Sports and the Westwood One Sports app. Addy Bates produces. Curtis Poindexter runs the board. 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
9: The Thunder beat the Spurs and lead the series 3-2. SGA and crew are a win away from punching their ticket to their second consecutive finals. 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

0: And I was taking shots from the front and the back.
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0: Ignore the hole. That was quick, man. This guy's good. Ignore the hole. 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Addie Bates produces. Curtis Poindexter runs the board. Good morning. What do you want from me today? Your menu? If you had a menu of sports talk radio sitting in Robinson, Texas, what do you want?
3: Arch Manning.
0: Ignore the hole.
4: This is
0: not Arch Manning. We're not ignoring the hole. We are embracing the hole. We are not talking Arch Manning today.
3: Well, then why did you ask?
0: I didn't know you were in Robinson, Texas. This is news to me. Home of the Rockets. Embrace the hole.
5: Anyway.
0: Curtis looks dashing today. What did we get him a 4K camera in the studio?
6: Just not blurry for once.
0: Wow. Yeah, I can finally see you. I see your pores, man. You look good. Wow.
3: Should I give y'all a minute?
2: In the meat.
0: I've been making fun of him this whole time. I didn't know. I wasn't familiar with your game, Curtis. Good morning. There are ladies watching. Come on. Wow.
6: This early?
0: Yeah. Come on.
1: I doubled the size of it, you dumb person.
0: What's the junior? Remember the little junior, little kid? The viral video with Junior where they're singing for Junior and he's doing his little dance.
3: No.
0: In the kitchen. Oh, kids these days. It's time, since J.D. Piquel of CBS Sports On 3 is joining us at 8 a.m. today. 8 a.m. British time, UK time, 7 a.m. Eastern time. It's time to move a little bit around and do our obituaries. 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
0: What? 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
3: I can't get into my computer.
0: All right.
7: Interesting, Percy.
0: Yesterday's show was great. You're going to love that in podcast form. Ignore the whole dead today. Soccer. At a meeting yesterday at the White House, the president said that we got to fix this. There cannot be, there can't be two footballs. What is it? Soccer? What is it? What should we call it? We need a bipartisan thing to call that sport, please, Mr. President.
8: We get everything we want, but we could close that out very, very quickly, and we may have to. I don't think so, but we may have to.
9: Mr. President, let's get out the World Cup, if I could. The U.S. spent a lot of money getting the World Cup here and increasing the infrastructure. Does the economic benefit outweigh the cost?
8: No, the World Cup is great. It's the most successful they've ever had, ticket-wise. They've never had anything that sold so quickly. It's amazing because it's the United States.
9: What
8: you don't think of
9: benefits?
8: I call it soccer. You know, it's just easier to do because we have football and they have two footballs, right? They call it football. But most people never thought they'd see anything like that. The World Cup, it's turned out to be the most successful World Cup from the standpoint of what's happening than they've ever had. Yeah.
10: How long have I been? Thank you.
7: What?
0: The World Cup has turned out to be the most successful World Cup from the standpoint of what's happening. And I can't argue that. And I cannot argue that is the truth. From the standpoint of the things, so far good. But there can only be one football, and it's a football Americano. Say hello to, get ready to learn soccer, buddy. World Cup starts soon. It's summertime. We're a couple days away from June. Dead today, SEC football. I think Kirby Smart close personal friend Kirby Smart, friend of the program Kirby Smart, has been one of the biggest voices at these SEC spring meetings about the future of the league. He's talked about leaving the NCAA, which is bad. Shouldn't leave the NCAA. Again, they are, what are they good for? Paperwork and getting sued. What are two things you don't want to do? Paperwork and getting sued. So the SEC leaving the NCAA is not going to be as much of a benefit as the conference might think, or as much as Kirby might think. But Smart said that his biggest concern for SEC football is it's going to ruin all other sports. Here is Kirby at these SEC spring meetings.
4: My biggest concern for our sport is we're going to ruin all the other sports. And people say, well, that's just the way it is. I don't agree with that. Because we fund Olympic sports at our program. We develop Olympians. We go to class with people that go throw a javelin. We go sit in class to the next to a person that swims and dives. You learn culture by being with those people. But that's the assumption that we're talking about student athletes, which most of y'all would argue in this room that there is no student in the athlete. I still think that the best thing for a young student is to go get a degree and train to be a professional while also training to be a professional athlete. Both of those. We're going to lose that if we keep spending, because not everybody can spend at the rate we're spending at.
0: So, Addie, this is a really good question for you, because at an SEC program, Georgia, where they have men's bowling or men's tennis or softball or swimming, you mentioned swim and dive, it is common knowledge every one of those sports loses money. There is nothing those sports can do to make money. Football is going to fund the bowling, the tennis. And so SEC programs are starting to ask, why should we have those? As someone who played in the middle of it, as somebody who was an athlete in a non-revenue sport, please make the case, take the podium, for why non-revenue sports should still live on in college athletics.
10: Well, technically, the legal reason is Title IX. That's the easy, that's the quick reason right there. That is it.
0: All right,
10: Title
0: IX. Next, dead today. expound on that.
10: Also, there are certain sports like bowling where if universities have them, that actually is a sport where you have the easiest chance to win a national title. Like, the reason why Valpo has bowling is because you have the best odds to win a national title based on how many schools have it. In other sports like that, that's the reason why. But yes, Title IX. Come on, guys. Come on. I understand people out there, you have every chance of dying and stuff like that, whatever he said. But yes, that's why. It's you legally have to have these sports.
0: Yeah, it is outside looking in. I didn't play a sport in college, and I was not in a non-revenue sport and mostly covered football because that's what, guess what, brings in the money for this show, for any show I've ever done. It's been college football, the NFL. And so I think you give your flowers to that program as the one that keeps the lights on for everybody else. But Kirby's saying, hey, if we keep needing that tennis budget, if tennis is losing $3 million a year, and that $3 million should go toward a wide receiver, schools are going to start cutting tennis so they can fund their wide receivers, because then more money is pouring back in through football. That is law of averages, by the way. Not everyone can be good at football. What goes up must come down. You could spend, a la LSU this year, a record-breaking amount of money and still lose. And when you spend that money and lose, and you don't get that money back, you start cutting things that are losing you money. Tennis, bowling, cross-country, that's a problem. That's what Kirby Smart's mentioning here, and that's what Kirby Smart says. Every other sport's going to die if football doesn't slow down the way it's spending. Dead today. Well, dead next year. Major League Baseball. Pat McAfee, since there were open slots in primetime this week on ESPN, did Pat McAfee After Dark. This was an interesting concept. I liked it, actually. And had Rob Manfred on the show, had all the league commissioners he could gather on the show. And Manfred said there's a $446 million gap between MLB's smallest and highest team payrolls. Can I read that again for you? Did you hear that, America? There's a $446 million gap, ignore the hole, between the highest paid roster and the lowest paid roster in Major League Baseball. Here's what Manfred had to say on Pat McAfee. It's a little over a minute. He waxed poetic when he talked to Pat McAfee about how to fix this whole thing.
11: you talk about right now about competitive balance. It sounds like what you guys are in the middle of trying to figure out is we need more teams to spend money, and the teams that are spending a lot of the money, okay, we're going to have to figure out who's allowed to spend what. Sounds like, is it your guys' angle? I know the players are going to have their own angle, but we that's kind of the basis of what we got going on basically going into this negotiation, right?
12: Right. We got it. Look, our payroll gap from top to bottom is $446 million. That's not a fair fight. And the numbers really bear out that it's not a fair fight. If you have a high payroll, you're much more likely to make the playoffs. And if you have a high payroll, your chances of going to each of the successive rounds are massively higher than a low payroll club. And, you know, look, fans want competition. That's what it's about at the end of the day. And we need to get that one fixed.
11: That's crazy to think, though, just because everything that is kind of stated, that the league's commissioner, you know, because the teams that are spending all the money are the big city teams. And this, the league's commissioner going, hey, this is not fair what these big city teams are doing. I'll be fascinated to hear the counter reasoning from the players. And what we would all like to say when you guys come to that is, baseball is having a great run right now. Ball as a whole is having a great run right now. We cannot have a work stoppage, okay? You guys need to figure that out. I speak for everybody.
0: I like that Pat McAfee is bringing up, hey, you're mentioning a problem here, Rob Manfred. You're the commissioner. He politely said, you're the guy in control of baseball. Now, Manfred cannot control these collective bargaining agreements. He can't speak on behalf of the players and the owners. They have to figure out whether or not there's a salary cap or how to fit. The players and owners have to come together and fix this. But you need a voice of conviction in that room. The MLBPA keeps losing their advocates because they're banging their sister-in-law. Ah! Not good.
7: What?
0: And so, given that, Addy, these conversations still aren't in a very stable spot as far as us playing baseball in 2027.
10: First of all, can someone get the MLB commissioner a microphone? Sounds like he's using his computer. I feel like that's just easy. Whatever. Yes. I digress.
0: And that's Curtis has got a microphone. If Curtis can get a microphone, the MLB commissioner can get a microphone.
10: That is true. Obviously, right off the bat, he told you what that gap was between the highest paid team and the lowest paid team, and I don't know how you're going to be able to kind of make up for that or make it more competitive. There will be a lockout, whether it's a couple months, whether I don't think it'll be the whole season, but we are going to miss some baseball next season. I've been singing that from all the rooftops, but the MLB PA right now, they're a mess, and of course, what a year to be a mess. What a year to be a complete mess. What a year to be banging your sister-in-law. Come on now.
0: Ignore the hole. Addy Bates coming to a rooftop near you to dream. Finally dead today. College sports as we know it. But maybe that's a good thing. Per On Three, Senator Ted Cruz and Maria Cantwell have introduced bipartisan legislation. The Protect College Sports Act. It includes one-time transfer, five-year eligibility. All right. 5 years of eligibility is better than eight. One-time transfer, okay, yeah, you can do that one time. The Lane Kiffin rule prevents coaches from leaving mid-season. Yeah, that's probably a pretty good rule. Don't leave mid-season. And it bans pro players, including international pro players. That's the one I'm not concerned. That's going to kill the Illinois basketball program. Purdue basketball is going to be in the tank after they ban foreign players who have played professionally overseas. But if that saves our college sports in the great USA, then I guess I'm on board. Addy Bates producing. Curtis Poindexter runs the board. When we return, it's our Biggest Losers of the Day. That name, you just heard it, Lane Kiffin, Biggest Loser of the Day. You'll want to know why. That's coming up next. 310-840-4910. You can call or text the show, 310-840-4910. If you're a Carolina Hurricanes fan, let your voice be heard. This is the Drake Toll Show.
13: 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Back

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0: Sports in the Westwood One Sports app. Good morning, Addie Bates produces. Curtis Poindexter runs the board. Drake Toll with you from the Savannah Bananas organization and Locked Bananas. On Big 12. I'm from Orlando. Orlando. Book of Mormon reference. Yes. Trey Parker. Steps away from Disney World, SeaWorld, Universal Studios. I had the opportunity to go to, to go to Disney yesterday, and I did not. I'm sorry. I don't know if I get it. I don't know if I get it. And I know theme parks are, again, my brother's got autism. His favorite place in the entire world. Like
1: interesting.
0: Yearbooks, birthdays, and Silver Dollar City, a theme park in Branson, Missouri. But just even he's like, I'm out on the whole Disney World thing. If I've got to download an app to navigate my day, And then there's the mouse and Gaston and the Tron. I didn't know Tron was a Disney thing until yesterday. This was news to me. No one told me about Disney World. I'm brand new to that. I was under a rock as it pertains to Disney World.
2: So you didn't go meet the mouse?
0: I didn't go. I've met the mouse so many times. I work for the Savannah Bananas. The mouse is like every three games, the mouse is there.
2: Whoa. Marshall Mouse?
0: Wow. Yes, Marshall Mouse.
3: I doubled the size of Michael it, you Mouse. Dumb person.
0: Now what? Anyway. It's time for our Biggest Losers of the Day. Biggest Loser number one. Here's your payoff. You want a payoff? Here's your payoff. Lane Kiffin, Biggest Loser of the Day today. Kiffin just be doing things in public to drum up controversy.
4: Big gooner.
0: Because Pete Golden, who is the head coach of Ole Miss, remember Lane Kiffin said that Ole Miss was this racist hellhole. Didn't say that exactly, but close enough. Pete Golden, these SEC spring meetings, sounded off on Lane Kiffin. And it's kind of odd the relationship these two still have. Pete, take it away.
5: Really don't have a response to it. I mean, obviously, there's a Lane side for us that we're buddies and are friends, and then there's a professional side that I have to get on his ass, about a little bit sometimes. But I think, every time he gets in front of a camera, they're bringing up Ole Miss and all that. I think, the breakup wasn't perfect. I don't think any of them ever will be. But, for some of the last comments that he made, I think anybody that's been to Oxford, knows that's not where we're at right now. I've lived all over the Southeast. We all got our own issues, but I think the biggest thing is make sure people come to Oxford and see it for themselves. So
0: nobody's good at Ole Miss's camp of responding to the racism things. Like, I didn't think this was a great response from Pete Golden. Like, I've lived all around the South, and I, as a straight white man, have seen no racism. Oxford's not like that. Surely Lane was on base that there are still some things to exonerate in Oxford, Mississippi. I don't doubt that there are racist things there to exonerate, the same as there are anywhere in the Deep South. And he did say that everybody has their issues. But I think it's interesting for him to say that off camera, him and Lane are buddies. There's public Lane and then friend Lane. Like, I don't know if I like Coach saying that about the other head coach that left and then called my town racist. I don't need those two guys to be buddies. Am I right?
2: Yeah, you are. I just didn't like admitting that. Right. I didn't like that.
0: That's the first time for the breaking news. Curtis, breaking news, please. Ignore the hole. Per Adam Schefter, Addie Bates says Drake Toll isn't wrong.
1: What?
0: That's in the quickie. That's top headline. Top headline today. Not that I was right, but I wasn't wrong. Biggest loser of the day, the Lincoln Memorial? Yeah, that little piece of junk. Yesterday in the same White House briefing, the president sat down with Pete Hegseth and Marco Rubio and said, look at the Lincoln Memorial. Come on. What are we even doing here? What are we even doing here? We got to freshen that thing up.
6: The memorial, if you take a look, the Lincoln Memorial, it was built, I guess, a little after the Lincoln War. It's embarrassing. It was so horrible. I never saw anything like it. It was filthy dirty. It was Biden. And they spent, between the two of them, they spent hundreds of millions of dollars trying to fix this thing.
3: I doubled the size of it, you dumb person.
1: So dirty. Look.
0: In the meat.
4: The Lincoln Memorial. It was filthy. It was dirty. It was Biden. That's a great. That's so, so rich.
6: Anyway.
4: Hundreds of millions of dollars to fix it. Still can't clean that thing. Could pressure wash it. Dead today. Biggest loser today. Biggest idiot of the day. The NBA and its referees. They're going to go away. The first minute of this drives the point home. Adam Silver met with Pat McAfee on his show yesterday in that primetime Pat McAfee show and said the NBA will, hold on, implement an AI automated system to review calls? Okay, take a listen to this.
7: How about the flopping? Flopping? Flopping? Mm. Flopping? Big conversation, Mr. Commissioner.
8: So, it's been a conversation. I would only say that there's a difference between selling a call, exaggeration, and a true flop, which is where you're actually fooling the referees. I think sometimes even as I sit in the stands at games, players may be falling down, players may be reacting to a call, but then to me, if they're not fooling the referees, it's like, okay, that's like the players are taught to sell calls these days. I mean, can officiating get bad? Can officiating get better? Of course. We're always working on that. Can officials get fooled occasionally? We're always looking at that as well. But the officiating is incredible. I will also add one other piece to it because I know there's always controversy around certain calls.
4: Adam Silver, because saying the officiating's been incredible, I don't know about incredible. I don't know if that's a word. I don't think, as the commissioner, that you should say, am I hearing this right? He's saying we need robot officials, we need AI officials, but the officiating has been incredible. Can someone riddle me that, please? If it's been incredible, why do you need the robots to come in and help police the league? NBA refs, huh? I'm not buying it from Adam Silver that AI is the best option here. Like, I don't know if AI is the answer to everything, especially our basketball officiating and being able to. He said players are taught to flop, taught to draw fouls. You can fix that. You can stop that. The referees have the opportunity to make it end without bringing the robots into the fold. I guess Adam Silver was unaware of that until this moment. Not the direction I'd like to go with that. The biggest losers of the day. Every NHL team that's not the Golden Knights. They are the best team in expansion history in the NHL. If you take, you can take the Blue Jackets, the Kraken, bring in the Sharks and the Wild. You can take a number of teams and combine their Stanley Cups, their appearances in 148 seasons, and they have two. The Golden Knights, in 9 years, three times they've been to the Stanley Cup final. Three times they've been to the final. They're doing it again this year after sweeping the Colorado Avalanche, one of the great upsets that we've seen this calendar year in sports. That was not supposed to happen. And now the Golden Knights are moving on once again. Eichel, Dorfiev, I don't know, man, there's death taxes. Tanner Thomas long
9: death
4: balls.
9: Taxes. Tanner Thomas long balls.
4: And the Las Vegas Golden Knights. Biggest loser of the day. The Athletic. Shea Gilgeous-Alexander. Underdog Sports received a cease and desist letter regarding a promotion that makes fun of SGA's efforts to draw fouls. In a letter obtained by The Athletic, Eric Fishman, representing SGA, asked Underdog to permanently cease and desist from any and all use of his NIL in any and all media, including but not limited to your website, app, social media, or even affiliate and influencer placements. Addy, SGA's mad at the betting sites.
2: That's so stupid. That is so stupid. Like, this is just, I'm sorry. Like, everybody. They
4: don't
2: make fun
4: bully
2: of
4: him.
2: Everybody. They make fun of everybody. Go out there. That is so stupid. To be like, hey, actually, you can't make fun of my client. You can't point that out, actually. You're going to hurt his feelings. Like, oh, my God.
4: Don't bully him.
2: Grow up, dude.
1: He came in so fast and so hard.
4: Biggest winner of the day, super quick, Yordan Alvarez. In his last three games, he's hit home runs of 415, 422, 449, 428, and 448 feet. That's five big bombs. Matty Bates, long balls.
2: Rock, Yordan Alvarez, way underrated. He's amazing. If he was on any other team, I feel like he'd be getting the spotlight. But, man, that guy, he can rake. And he raked against your Texas Rangers yesterday.
4: Of course. Any other team, he'd get the spotlight because everyone hates the Astros. They're America's underdog. The Houston Astros.
2: I don't think that's why they hate them. I think there's more.
4: Trash cans.
2: Right. Yeah. The thing that happened when I didn't even have my license to drive yet.
4: 3 years ago. Addie Bates produces. Curtis Poindexter runs the board. When we come back, On Three's J.D. Piquel joins the show. These SEC spring meetings are getting out of hand. Is that conference leaving the NCAA? This is Westwood One Sports. This is the Drake Toll Show. Ignore the holes.
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0: had cheetah print dancing on the people, rolled up at the after joint, dancing, dancing on the people, people dancing on the people. I got people on the people, people dancing on the people with the people on the people.
1: Good morning.
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1: It is the Drake Toll Show. The booth, 7 o'clock Eastern Time. Tuesday. Dancing on the ceiling. On the was people. Earlier in the week? Thursday, May 28th today. The Habs on the brink. 3-1 series leave the Carolina Hurricanes. The San Antonio Spurs, Oklahoma City Thunder duke it out again tonight. OKC up 3-2. The winner will play the New York Knicks in the NBA Finals. And Josh Jacobs did not hit her. He did not. The biggest storylines around sports today, centering around the postseason in two of the biggest leagues in America. But there are the underlyings of college football that make themselves known in a week like this through the SEC spring meetings. And here to help us break those down, J.D. Pickell of On3. J.D., what people don't know is that 6 years ago today on MLK in Waco, Texas, you and I would have been inside of a radio studio hosting Up Tempo together for three. How did we figure out talking just Baylor Bears for three total hours every day?
2: You talk about a deep cut, man. Yeah, I mean, people that are really in the know, they know that you were flying solo for two of those 3 hours. So, I mean, I got the easy part to just kind of pop in, pop out for the 60 minutes, but put the whole program on your back and just carried that thing for hours at a time, man. So, yeah, surreal to be on the phone with you, man. This is awesome, and excited to talk some ball. It's the dog days, but we are not all that far away, Drewzy, from toe meat and leather, as you say.
1: It was the Blonde Boys Power Hour then. It's the Blonde Boys 15 minutes now. J.D. Pickell of On3 on the Drake Toll Show. And we this time of year, have to talk about anything but the games. Why would we ever talk about the competition on the field? Instead, it's the storylines. And what we started with on today's show is this Pete Golding response to Lane Kiffin, where he's telling the cameras that, you know, Lane's my friend, and behind the scenes there's friend Lane, and we text a dozen times a day. If I'm an Ole Miss fan, do I want my head coach talking about the deposed guy who left me as this secret friend that he has? How do you make what do you make of this rhetoric out of Pete Golding?
2: I think it's one of those things where you just kind of have to say what you have to say if you're Pete Golding. So, like, because I really do think, like, him and Lane are boys. Like, I think behind the scenes, they're probably cracking cold beers and hanging out and talking portal and how crazy life is. But, like, at the end of the day, you have to keep your house in order, and you have to make sure that people understand that you're not all that chummy with the guy. So I thought he's toed the line pretty well. And also, too, like, it's just an impossible situation to win if you're Pete Golding. Like, you can't be friends with the guy that your entire fan base absolutely hates and also publicly play that well. So no win situation. Pete Golding is doing what he can. And in the world of college football today, where it feels like everybody is stealing each other's players, he's doing his best he can with a poor deck of cards.
1: Yeah. JD, the Lane Kiffin situation as a whole, and he's talked about not going to Florida, instead choosing Ole Miss, or instead choosing LSU by leaving Ole Miss, and his playoff situation, all of the pomp and circumstance around Lane Kiffin. This is a tough question. It's a high-level question. Is this good for SEC football, what Lane Kiffin, the heel that Lane Kiffin's brought to the league?
2: Ooh, this is always a tricky kind of conversation to approach for your boy, because I think anytime you talk about, like, what's good, quote unquote, for college football, obviously you're going to ruffle somebody's feathers and they'll be like, well, is it bad for college football then if Ole Miss is good? Is it, you know, X, Y, and Z, you know, fill in the blank in terms of ripple effect of good? I'll say this. I think Lane Kiffin is fun for college football regardless of how you slice it, which is kind of the kind of lane I like to run in, no pun intended. I think if he hadn't left for LSU and had stayed at Ole Miss, it would have made a lot of sense. I think it just sort of reaffirms in the era we're in, where you know, Indiana's won our national championship, and everyone loves to scream and shout about parity, how logos don't matter anymore, you can win anywhere. And, like, to a degree of that, that's true. But at the same time, I think fan-based expectations and commitment to winning, like, that stuff still matters. And at the end of the day, like, Lane Kiffin left Ole Miss because of those expectations at LSU, because going 11-1, having the best season in school history like Ole Miss did, like, they were throwing a parade for making the playoff. At LSU, if you have too many seasons where you just make the playoff, like, you're out the door. So I think it's more so just reaffirming and crystallizing for me when it comes to covering the sports. I will say, again, fun for college football is, I think, like, the best way I could phrase it regarding where he is in the SEC.
1: J.D. Pickell of On3 joining the Drake Toll Show, Westwood One Sports and the Westwood One Sports app. And as good as Lane Kiffin is for the headlines, the controversy, the conflict, it does detract from the games themselves, but it gives you that added WWE storyline. More eyeballs are talking SEC football because of the character Lane Kiffin is. And Ed O is a piece of that now at LSU as a recruiter. That's not a surprise that his brand has only grown since his time at Ole Miss and now at LSU. As for other remarks around the conference this weekend, Mike Elko, 40-team college football play. We're in Mike Leach territory with words like this. I buried the lead too far. The future of the college football playoff. Put it in the hands of the SEC coaches. A lot of these guys have said 16, 24, 40. Why are we allowing more and more access to what was once supposed to be so exclusive?
2: So I actually love what Mike Elko said, because they teed him up and said, you know, Mike, how many teams do you want? He goes, if you're asking me to head coach, like, I would love 40 teams, because that means I probably have a better chance at not getting fired. And so I think and so it's very, like, tongue-in-cheek kind of way to put it for Elko, talking about, like, hey, it's okay to actually make it hard to make the playoff, guys. Like, we don't have to make this a thing where everyone gets a chance to be in every single year. I think what you said, though, was on the money, Drizzy. Like, if you're talking about a world where the postseason is supposed to matter, why in the world would you ever refer to a college football head coach as your source for what's best for the sport? Because Elko said that, too. He's like, you ask us at these meetings how many teams we want in the playoff. He's like, none of us are actually answering for the betterment of college. Like, we're answering for the betterment of our program. Yeah. And on one hand, you say, okay, well, that kind of sucks that we have people that are, you know, at the highest level of this game only speaking on the betterment of, you know, their own specific situations and not thinking about the game at large. But then you take another second, you say, well, why would they think about the game itself? Like, these guys could be in the NFL tomorrow. Like, these guys aren't paid to think about the betterment of college football. They're paid to win games at their respective universities. So it's a really slippery slope. And the thing that we all have to talk about is, let's get a commissioner in charge. Let's put Josh Payton in charge, put Mike Elko in charge. Like, I am all the way here for that. At the same time, who's hiring those guys? Like, we have to have a governing body to put a governing body in place. And I don't think Sankey or Petiti or the NCAA is running to give up any of their power anytime soon. So if it's me, I think we've been at 12 for 2 years, and to blow it up after 2 years, after it's been, I think, pretty good for 2 years, would be a little bit hasty to me. But this is also the same group of people that tripled the playoff after a few years of 14. So I don't know where we go from here.
1: Yeah, if you want the team with the best regular season, keep it at 2. If you want a true national champion, 4 is probably going to get you there for the best team in college football that may have slipped up one time. If you want the best team suited to win a tournament-style format, that's where 12, 16, 24. You're not looking at the best team. You're looking at who's healthy at the right time, who's built for the tournament, and who can go win 4 games in the postseason. That seems like a problem from my chair. J.D. Pickell of On3 Sports joining the Drake Toll Show. And alongside, you mentioned governing body. There's rhetoric out of Kirby Smart that the SEC could pull away from the NCAA and create its own playoff format or do its own thing. And J.D., I've said it. The NCAA is great at being sued and making people mad. And I would rather them get sued and make people mad than the SEC get sued and make people mad. Is the NCAA that big of a problem that those three letters, that conference, should try to pull away?
2: It's the billion-dollar question, is how much is the NCAA standing in the way of the SEC doing what they want to do? I think that the NCAA, in a lot of ways, has a lot less power than it used to. I don't know if that's breaking news at all and saying something like that.
1: Sure.
2: I think the tricky part isn't so much the NCAA as much as it is getting the other conferences on board with what the SEC and Big Ten would want to do. And so we talk about the NCAA and their role in that. I do think a lot of what they stand in the way of doing has to do with the legalities of it and their obligations to other conferences. I'm kind of at this point where I like what Iowa State's AD said. He's like, you know, they talk about breaking away, like, go do it. Like, you want to go, you know, play basketball and swim and do track and field, like go do it and see how that works out for you. So I don't think it really is that feasible for the SEC to just go off on its own. Now, if the SEC and Big Ten were to break away, I think we're cooking with some gas and things start to change pretty quickly in the realignment world. But it's a very tricky conversation to unpack. Like, hey, NCAA, is this on you? Is this on the ACC? Is this on the Big 12? Like, is it Big Ten? I don't know exactly who's holding the most blame here, but I do sort of get tired of this, to use your word, the rhetoric around, well, we might break away, we might do this. It's like it's May. Like, we're all standing on top of the high dive. Unless somebody's going to jump here, then let's move on and actually talk about what Georgia could be in the college football playoffs, so on and so forth.
1: Mm. Yeah, let's do that last couple I got for you here, JD. On the gridiron itself, or maybe off the gridiron for Brennan Sorsby, this conversation of mental health, gambling addiction. Look, I think if you're a college football player, you should be able to bet $500 on the ponies during the Kentucky Derby or $200 on the NBA Defensive Player of the Year. Where it gets hairy is betting on your own team. For you, a guy that played college football at Cornell, did it ever cross your mind to bet player props on your teammates or to bet on your team to build locker room confidence?
2: Dude, maybe I should have. Maybe that would have kind of built the chemistry. would have been better during my 4 years there. I think it's such a wacky situation we're in that we're talking about this. But Drake, you and I both know this. Like, this is happening in every locker room across America. Now, are we having 20 bets a day? Kind of excessive nature on you know, sports gambling at different spots across college football, much less starting quarterback. I would be super surprised if that were a reality. But like, it's happening everywhere, and so I say that to kind of set the table for the Sorsby situation. While it's sort of earth-shattering and groundbreaking in the sense of how high-profile it is, like, we're going to get another Brennan Sorsby case here. Unfortunately, I'd have to believe the next, like, what, 2 years, 3 years, where really high-profile guy, maybe it's a starting quarterback, starting, you know, fill in the blank for elite position, premium position, you know, next. How do we handle that? Is all going to come back to what we do in this situation with Sorsby. So as much as I'm kind of in this position where, hey, man, I don't even know that I care that much that you were betting on, you know, Cincinnati when you were at the school. I think you can't bet college basketball if you go to the school and you play college football. Like, there's all these just different rules. As long as you're not betting on your own team, which, again, he did, I don't have a massive issue with it. Speaking to what he did post-Indiana, because I know he bet on his own team in Indiana. Like, I don't believe there's been a piece of information that's come out yet and said, hey, Brennan Sorsby starting a quarterback for Cincinnati, bet the Bearcats minus whatever and a half. You can't open the floodgates and say, hey, if you can plead gambling addiction, whether that's, you know, however much litter you want to put into that statement, if you can just plead, hey, I have a gambling problem, and then the NCAA says, okay, here's a 3-game suspension, it just, you can't open the floodgates. You can't do that. And so I hate that for all of us. I hate that for Texas Tech. I think they could have won a national championship with him playing quarterback. It's an impossible lever to pull.
1: Cody Campbell is building out there, no doubt. It's all West Texas. J.D. Pickell on three. Last thing I got for you, and this is the gridiron. I'm going to kind of answer it for you. I've got a couple in mind, whether it's Matt Rhule and Nebraska or BYU, Kalani Sitake stepping up. What if we see the resurgence of Clemson or Florida State? Who's that college football team, or the two or three college football teams you think break through in their own respect in 2026?
2: So I got a couple here. I think Penn State is super interesting. This is a schedule that is just an absolute layup line. They got to go 2-1 against USC, Michigan, and Washington, which feels pretty doable for Matt Campbell coming over with like 27 guys from Iowa State. So I love Penn State. I think they might have playoff chops in year one. I also love Louisville, Drake. Lincoln Kienholz is a guy who was in the quarterback battle with Julian Sain a year ago, and Sain ultimately won the battle. I don't think it was ever a situation where Kienholz was ahead in that battle, but there was some rumblings out of Columbus like, hey, this Kienholz guy is making it tough on Sam. This Kienholz guy is pushing Sam. This battle's probably going longer than maybe people even thought it would go. And he's also a freak athlete, so I think in the ACC that feels pretty wide open outside of Miami, that could be in the mix. And then I think USC, man, if it's not this year for Lincoln Riley to at least make the playoff, there's going to be some massive changes in L.A. They got a bunch of pieces back. The roster can do it. So I think USC, Penn State, Louisville, all three that I'm watching to be a potential kind of surprise. It's not even called USC a surprise, but some kind of dark horse playoff teams to put themselves in the tourney this year.
1: And if there is a God, Patrick Mahomes will win the Super Bowl, Shohei Ohtani will win the MVP, and Arch Manning will win the Heisman Trophy. That's what I've been told, at least. Our producer, Addie Bates, notable Texas fan. J.D. Pakel, they told you to cut your hair, and while it's not as long as it was, I'm glad that you've kept the flow going. It's a pleasure and honor to have you on the show today and see all of your success since that day 6 years ago in a studio on MLK in Waco, Texas.
2: Pleasure's all mine, my man. Excited to be tuned in for the rest of your ride, man, and always a pleasure to be on with you.
1: Now we'll talk soon. Thanks again, JD. Follow him at JD Pickell on Twitter. It's P-I-C-K-E-L-L. I thought he was nails on the Brennan Sorsby situation. You can't open the floodgates, and you can't let a guy bet prop bets on his teammates. You can't let a guy bet the over on receiving yards for his receiver. I get he's the redshirt freshman and he's not going to play in the game, but these are receivers he's throwing to in practice. You can't be like, oh, you know, my guy Malachi's hot today. I'm going to go bet his over. Hey, Malachi, yo, dog, I'm betting over 14 and a half yards on you for receiving today. You got me? You got my back? You can't do that and expect to play college football. You can't do that and say, oh, it was because of mental health, and then expect to play college football. I think Brennan Sorsby's career is done. Otherwise, you open the floodgates to gambling and gambling on your own team, and that would be bad. Addie Bates producing. Coitus. Really? Coitus? Ignore the whole... Coitus Poindexter runs the board.
3: Big gooner.
1: When we come back, let's take you a whip around the NFL. 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
4: The Thunder beat the Spurs and lead the series 3-2. SGA and crew are a win away from punching their ticket to their second consecutive finals. 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
2: Westwood One Sports, the Westwood One Sports app. And Josh Jacobs has been unarrested. Victory! Justice served. Once again, domestic abuse allegations, accusations coming at an NFL player, and that NFL player is walking among us today. Patty Bates producing. Curtis Poindexter runs the board out of Culver City, California, which is really just Santa Monica, which is really ignore the whole. I'm still living with your ghost.
3: Who sings it? You know, I'm going to ask you, who sings it?
2: It's Everclear.
3: Oh, I'm so proud of you.
2: Did it. Yeah. Oh, yeah. Don't bully me. I put this shirt on, the Penn State shirt on, because J.D. Pickell mentioned Penn State being a big sleeper. Matt Campbell's the head coach this year in college football. I put the Penn State shirt on, and it smells like beef. I was on the downstream end of the table at the Korean barbecue restaurant last night, K-pop or whatever the hell it was called. And let me tell you what. Can I tell you something? Can I be honest for a second?
3: Yeah.
2: I hate Korean barbecue.
3: So do I.
2: It is just antithetical to the plot, man. I didn't walk into this restaurant to spend $35 and me cook the food without any seasoning on the table, without any. It's like, oh, that's going to be a $5 upgrade. That's a $5 upgrade. That's
3: yeah.
2: No!
3: And all their sauces are like really sweet. Like they're all very similar. Like there's not a wide flavor palette. I do not like Korean barbecue. And it's so popular up here. There's a million different places. And of course, it's like a fad because it's so, oh, it's different. It's a different culture. I'm like, this stuff is so bland. Yeah, no, I can't stand it.
4: When the meat
2: terribly bland, and I was sitting down, smoke, so I'm just in my face the entire time, and it's all over my shirts, all over all my clothes. Somebody, I'm having an all time bad smells day. Somebody on, I mean, I know I was on the boat. Someone on my boat smoked a cigarette. I know, bad.
3: Was it you?
2: Smoking Marlboro Red? No, it wasn't me. Smoked a cigarette on my boat and then put it inside of an empty can, right? That's better than throwing it in the water. That's cool. Put it inside the empty can, slosh it around so it doesn't burn anything. Throw it back in the cooler. Well, I have one of those bag coolers from Trader Joe's. Yeah. So I open the bag cooler up and woof, it's just cigarette. It's just my Aunt Blanche. She was 95. She may have been 100 when she died. Just my Aunt Blanche's house. It's all it smelled like. And so now I've got Korean barbecue and Marlboro Red in this hotel room that already smells dank. Can I say dank? FCC? Come after me, FCC. It's got a must to it. I mean, all-time bad smells, David. I think Korean barbecue, for those that don't know, because I wasn't familiar, Arkansas, we don't do that. Oh, Valonia, Arkansas, we don't have Korean barbecue in Conway, in the 501. Doesn't happen, not a thing. It's where you sit down at a Korean restaurant, and they make you cook your own food. There's a little stove top in the middle. There's a little skillet in the middle of this thing. They're like, all right, well, here's your raw meat. Cook it. No seasoning at all. Like I'd rather go to Chili's. Come on now. Preach. That'll preach. Come on now. I'd rather go to Chili's, get a triple dipper, not spend $35, spend $14, know exactly what I'm getting, and get a beer. I did get a beer tower. The beer tower is pretty cheap. Coors? I just don't love Coors, though. Man, what else can we complain about today? Ignore the whole.
3: Yes. I had Chewy's yesterday.
2: See, that's what I'm talking about.
3: That was my first time I went back since someone asked me if I had a boyfriend, and then I got a little...
2: The bartender hit on you that one time?
3: Yeah.
2: Did you ever go on a date with him? I liked him. I was rooting for him.
3: No, I did not. But that was my first time back. That was my first time back, and I was just like, hey, I've been really
2: busy. In another life. Nice job for you reclaiming Chewy's, by the way.
3: Thank you.
2: Yeah,
3: that's my spot.
2: You ever heard the story? Ever tell you the fable? It was a bedtime story my mom would read me when I was a kid. And she would open it up, and it had this color book, so you could see the pictures. And it was the picture of this NFL player. And he was hitting people bad. But in the end, thankfully, it's a happy story. So in the end, he doesn't go to prison. His wife and kids stay with him, and he's still playing in the NFL. I didn't mean to spoil the end of the book. It's called Every NFL Domestic Abuse Situation Ever, which is a pretty direct title. But I think we're seeing it play out in live action. I don't think it's a book, after all. Josh Jacobs is the latest result in this. Before I dig into this, I'm about to roll. Addy, initial thoughts on yesterday morning, we wake up, Josh Jacobs is in jail for domestic violence, and within eight hours, we're walking back all of this.
3: As if to prove my point even further, we talked about this and we talked about Sorsby yesterday, and who's going to have his career ruined more? Sorsby. Sorsby for betting. And I don't care. Josh Graham, if you're listening, I don't care that he bet. I understand that's the number one rule. Don't do that. But I feel like hitting people and strangling them is worse. Call me woke. Call me crazy. I just feel like strangling someone is worse than betting on sports. And of course, Josh Jacobs is going to be back, and the penalty is going to be, oh, you can't play for six games. That is just a slap on the wrist. His career will be fine. He's back. Green Bay Packer fans are probably like, oh, this is great. This is awesome. We got our all-star back. This is, sunshine, lollipops, rainbows. This is great.
2: To give Packers fans some reprieve, I remember when I was 12, Bobby Petrino wrecked that motorcycle and got fired. Arkansas was the number three team in the country that year. Crazy. I get chills thinking about this. The SEC West, number one LSU, number two Alabama, number three Arkansas. The BCS poll, number one LSU, number two Alabama, number three Arkansas. That's crazy. One division in college football was that good in 2011, 2012. And I remember crying when Petrino was fired because he was, I don't know, banging the volleyball assistant that he hired. I actually think she was an administrative assistant who had played volleyball at Arkansas, and Petrino was, you know, getting after that. And then had his motorcycle, wrecked the motorcycle. Bah! And I remember thinking, come on, what bygones be bygones. This one time he's a really good football coach. Come on, guys, please let him play. That's when I was a child, back when I wanted to support the people who do really terrible things because I thought, good at football. Now with Josh Jacobs, there's this procedural cooling off delay. Huh. There was an arrest and a subsequent release of Green Bay Packers running back Josh Jacobs, and it's a fishy one. A domestic disturbance reignited intense public scrutiny yesterday. It was strangulation. There were multiple charges, possible charges here. And Jacobs vehemently denies any wrongdoing, of course. A decision by the Brown County District Attorney's Office to release him from custody without immediately filing formal charges has drawn criticism. Of course it's drawn criticism. Releasing a high-profile player, demanding an additional investigation before any formal charges. The justice system just slowed down momentum. Here is an alleged victim saying, hey, this guy strangled me. He beat me. This male, I am a woman, this male beat me. And the police department says, oh, good, we'll go arrest him. Yeah, come on, let's go arrest him. Do, do, do, do, do, do, do. Open up, it's the police. Excuse us, sir, can we see an ID? Hey, Officer Williams, can I have a second? Yeah, what's up, Nitro? I think that's Josh Jacobs. Oh, my God. That is Josh Jacobs. He's on my fantasy team. What do we do? I don't know. He's already in handcuffs. Just get him to the police station, tell him you're sorry, and let him go. Okay. Sorry, Mr. Jacobs, for the issues. Didn't mean to keep you, but we're going to have to bring you down to the station, just get your fingerprints, and this whole thing will blow over. Don't worry, man. We'll have you back on the field before you know it. It's disproportionate, the access to leniency that these professional athletes have compared to you and me. I don't want to beat women, by the way. I don't need access. I'm not asking for, hey, make it fair across the board. You know, if Josh Jacobs can do it, can't we all? No, I'm not. That's not what I don't need some sort of equity in how you arrest and how you try and how you throw a jab, because I'm not going to do it. I would hope that you're not doing it, you know, beating women. But in a situation like this, there's this like chilling effect to me, this like chilling effect of, oh, we arrested him, and off the bat, this seemed really serious. Then after a little bit, we realized it was Josh Jacobs, and he's going to play in the NFL next year. After a little bit, we realized it was Josh Jacobs. So we shouldn't, really arrest him. The initial offenses that he was booked on, a misdemeanor count of intimidation of a victim. Excuse me, what? Hold on. Let me read that again. So strangulation was in there. Physical abuse is in there. Oh, wait a second. Intimidation of a victim. Weird. So he'd been arrested and was booked on a misdemeanor count of intimidating a victim. Hey, don't you tell the cops. Don't tell the cops. Don't tell the cops. I'll do worse things if you tell the cops. And then after being arrested for that, they're going to let him go. Huh. Yeah, you know, it's the craziest thing, man. You know, we picked him up, arrested him this morning, and the victim seemed pretty vehement that he'd done it. Now, all of a sudden, the victim says he's innocent, so we're going to let him go. Didn't you just tell me that intimidation was a factor in this? And now I get it. He's the centerpiece of the Packers' backfield. 4-year contract, man. We got to let this guy out here. We can't lose these millions of dollars. The financial and competitive stakes, it's a massive incentive for these organizations, these local communities, these power structures to just let the process play out. Let's see where this one goes. No swift justice, no preventative discipline. No, let's see what's going on here. It's a passive approach to NFL players who beat people. Not saying that Jacobs did allegedly beat people. It's a passive approach to NFL players who allegedly beat people. It's a history in the NFL. History, this NFL personal conduct policy. There's a delayed thing. We'll let the law handle this one. The law comes back and says, well, you know, he's an NFL player, so we're not going to do anything. And the NFL says, great, well, he's an NFL player, so we're not going to do anything. Ray Rice, Greg Hardy, Ezekiel Elliott, 2016 domestic dispute involving his ex-girlfriend. Tyreek Hill, twice. Kareem Hunt, please, to the blind eye, to no criminal charges, to paid leave, erased conviction, 2-game precedent. There's one thing the NFL is really good at, it's football. If there's one thing the NFL is not very good at, it's handling domestic abuse. What if instead of end racism, let's do the thing. In the end zone, we write end racism, comma, stop genocide, comma, don't beat up women. Huh? Anybody? Any takers? I know it's kind of wordy, but I'm workshopping it.
4: No breast cancer. Not allowed.
2: No breast cancer. Don't you dare say end breast cancer. The NFL won't like that. Jake Hassan joins the Drake Toll Show on the other side. 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

0: Welcome back to the Drake Toll Show, Westwood One Sports and the Westwood One Sports app. Drake Toll with you, live from Orlando, Florida, steps away from Disney World, where the party animals take on the Loco Beach Coconuts on ESPN this weekend in Banana Ball. Let's take it to the diamond, but not in that Banana Ball realm, in baseball, Major League Baseball, where Jake Hassan joins the Drake Toll Show at DJ Hassan. And storyline number one in my household, as for these walls, Jake, is a young man by the name of Riku Nishita, wearing number 51, the same number as Ichiro. 2022, Riku and I spent a summer together with in Cape Cod. Mount Hood, at the time, he was just one of these guys. They're like, hey, we need a reserve, bring him in, see how he does. And he becomes the 10th man in the league. He becomes the guy that everybody gravitates towards. And now Riku, in his first couple games in Major League Baseball, has already jumped onto the scene as a name to know. What do you make of this early special story out of the Chicago White Sox?
1: I mean, it fits everything that the White Sox have done. That's just, it's team vibes over there. Like, it's just... Yeah.

0: Whatever they add here, it just works. And so I'm fully on board. The White Sox are, I mean, as the kids would say, the White Sox have aura right now. Like, they just, no matter what they do, it just works. So I love it. Is it going to last forever? Probably not. But for right now, let's ride the wave. It's fun as hell.
1: For this week, Riku Nishida is the star in our book. Somebody who wouldn't consider himself a star after last night's dismal performance, Shohei Ohtani. His notes and nuggets postgame where he was dissatisfied with his performance. But, Jake, in order to get paid, we actually aren't allowed to go a single show without mentioning the name Shohei Ohtani. So I'm getting my paycheck today. He goes six innings of no-hit work. Four walks, but seven strikeouts. It was those walks that he mentioned postgame. Don't know. Surely you can pass the message on to my friend Shohei. If you throw balls, it can mix things up for the hitter and lead to your zero hit performance. I would say Shohei had a pretty good night.
0: I would tend to agree that he had a pretty good night, but what do we know? We're just a couple of goobers behind the microphone, apparently. But this is what Shohei Ohtani, I think, what an insane person he is. Four walks, it's not good enough. Six innings of no hit isn't good enough. I think it just shows that he wants that Cy Young Award. He's fiending for it. He's frothing at the mouth. Like, an MVP, fine, whatever. He wants a Cy Young Award. He wants the hardware. Now, unfortunately, I think Christopher Sanchez might have something to say about that. But I think Shohei Ohtani knows what he's up against in this Christopher Sanchez Cy Young race. And so he knows he has to be nails. He knows he has to be dang near perfect. And even with just four walks, albeit with no hits, he knows that that stat line has to be near perfect. And four walks to him, he's kicking himself. Even to us, we're like, dude, that's pretty dang good. You're doing all right out there. But he knows he's chasing Sanchez. He wants that Cy Young Award.
1: Here is the problem, Jake. I actually get docked that same pay if I mention Sanchez on the radio. So that's where it's
0: going to be
1: tough. I've got to allude to it. Christopher Sanchez, 44 and two-thirds consecutive scoreless innings. Is that a real stat, or is this some kind of coma that I wake up from and have to explain to the doctors that Christopher Sanchez doesn't exist?
0: No, this is real, and we've seen this coming for a couple of years, Drake. 2 years ago, Sanchez ended the second half for the Phillies on an insane tear and looked like an ace. Last year, he was in the Cy Young voting. He was a finalist. He was awesome. Yeah. As somebody that apparently bet him a year early for Cy Young, I'm just going to tear my hair out all year. Really awesome. Awesome stuff. Definitely not crying, screaming, shaking, throwing up. But he's real. Now, did any of us think that he'd potentially set the new record for consecutive scoreless innings? No, I don't think any of us saw that coming. He's one inning away from Zach Greinke's recent record from 2015. Obviously, we know that he's chasing the all-time record as well. That's now within his sights. So it's way real. He's awesome. He's a big part of the reason that the Phillies were able to turn this thing around, because he was able to keep them above water while they were figuring things out at the plate. I love him. He's awesome. And hopefully the Phillies can make another run in the postseason and don't waste this run that he's on.
1: I don't know if you saw this. Jake Hassan joining the Drake Toll Show, by the way. Westwood One Sports, the Westwood One Sports app. Just got breaking news from Adam Schefter. The MLB is moving to 25 teams and relegating the entire AL West to the Pacific League of AAA. What do you do with this division, if anything at all? I mean, Seattle being just okay, which is an unexpected slow start, but Seattle being just okay is still good enough to lead this division. On the whole, the West looks disastrous.
0: I think that's the best way to put this. This is a disaster. And I, you know, sorry to Addie Bates, cover your ears. I didn't have a ton of faith in the Astros coming into this. Speaking of people who aren't real, Spencer Arrighetti, who I guess we're betting on against Nate Eovaldi today, which, speaking of being in a coma and trying to convince the doctors, that's real. But yeah, I mean, the A's, look at the A's in the AL West title conversation. We knew that they would eventually be this on the back of Kurtz and on Rooker and the young guys that are coming up. But I don't think we expected it this year behind Luis Severino and Jeffrey Springs. Yeah. But here the A's are too. And I think the Mariners are going to somehow find their way into an AL West crown again, even though the offense has been miserable. The rotation's taken a small step back. But yeah, I mean, just get the AL West out of here. This division's gross. Can the Rangers ever wake up? Skip Schumacher should be running away with this division. But here we are. Corey Seager's injured again, and the pitching staff is regressing again.
1: So, Jake, that's, you know, there's the common moniker of, hey, by May 1st, we can tell. We can start to see the foundation of your Major League Baseball team for the rest of the season. I look at the AL West and I can't. We're going on June 1st and I still don't know enough about this division to see, because you know, at week three, it's like, all right, the A's at some point come back down to earth. The offenses stayed hot enough to be in contention. The Rangers, all right, they have enough talent to, in a down year, win the West. And then they don't seem to want to win. The Astros don't see. Do we know anything about any of these teams? Are we still waiting to find the foundation of any squad out of the West?
0: I think you're right. We're still waiting, unfortunately. We know that the Mariners and that the Rangers have the building blocks. They have the star players. They have the foundation, at least, to do something, but they just haven't yet. Yeah. The A's, we're all excited about them because the A's ended the year pretty hot last year. They were plucky last year. We've seen that arrow pointing up for the A's. It's just a matter of the pitching finally coming through and, you know, getting them in an actual real live MLB stadium and not a Mickey Mouse stadium. But that's a different conversation for a different day. The Angels, we can throw them out. I think the Astros are just apparently never going to be healthy. But same thing with the Rangers, you could say. It's always somebody. Josh Young gets lifted from the game a couple nights ago. Corey Seager's already on the injured list. Ezekiel Duran's your best player in the lineup so far. Yep. Hello? So I just think that with the Mariners and the Rangers, you have a foundation, but it's just a matter of it all coming together at once. And I'm just not confident that's going to happen. Whoever that does happen to first, and maybe it is the Astros still. They're not completely out of it. But whoever coalesces first here, I think they're just going to win the West, and they're just going to fall ass backwards into it.
1: Yeah, Jake Hassan on the Drake Toll Show. It's as frustrating as the West is. We spent so much time on a ass division. That's the only way that's the word. Let's go NL here for a second. If today we started a 7-game series between the Atlanta Braves and the LA Dodgers, and the Dodgers are playing for the postseason. If they lose today, they don't care. They just need to win in October. We play a series today, 7 games. This is the world. The fate of the world's on the line. Who wins that series?
0: I still think it's the Dodgers. I think, like you said, that if it's a playoff series, that switch is going to flip. And, I mean, you've already started to see it. Mookie Betts, suddenly signs of life with a couple of home runs in the last couple of days. And you know that rotation with Shohei Ohtani, who we talked about, a crazy person, that's going to flip as well. And the Braves, the problem with talking about the Braves today, right now, is they're still getting healthier. They're still waiting for guys to come off the injured list. So I think that that would put them at a little bit of a disadvantage in a 7-game series. Now, in 5 months from now, after the Braves have probably welcomed back Jorge Soler for the 17th time, and they've probably brought back a couple of other guys, like an Ezekiel Duran fits so perfect for this Braves team. That's such a Braves player. But as they get healthier, things might be different. But you're talking about today, right now. If you're saying the NLCS starts tomorrow, then I still would have to pick the Dodgers, because they know what's on the line. They know what really matters. They don't really care as much about these games in May and June and April.
1: Jake, before we get you out of here, Hunter Dietz and the Arkansas Razorbacks felt snubbed. Didn't get a regional hosting bid from the NCAA tournament committee. And I was surprised that the way the Hogs played the SEC tournament, the way they played in Hoover, they didn't get that nod. The Mississippi State out of the Southeastern Conference did instead. Is that the catalyst that drives Arkansas through Lawrence and back eventually to the College World Series?
0: I really like Arkansas to win that region in Lawrence. They're plus 140. They're the favorite for the region. They're not even hosting. I think that's right. This Arkansas team had title aspirations coming into the year. They were basically one play away from making it to the final of the College World Series last year. We know what happened. LSU wins that series against Arkansas. They win the whole thing. But Arkansas was right there, one play away from being in that same spot. I think they have a chip on their shoulder from last year. Now they have a chip on their shoulder from not getting a region. I like them to win that region. I think they can for sure make a run. But it's going to be the same story with Arkansas every year, Drake. Can they avoid the play that breaks their back? And when push comes to shove, I don't believe that they're going to avoid that. Can they make it to Omaha and be in the Final Eight again? Absolutely. And like I said, I'm betting them to win the Lawrence Regional. But once we get to that Omaha 8, I wouldn't take Arkansas over a UCLA, over a Georgia. I think that those teams are just a little bit above them.
1: Speaking of, there was that dominant Arkansas team, number one, that lost to NC State when they had Cops shoving on the mound. That was a dominant number one team. And then they got upset in the middle of a super. Is that what we're looking at with UCLA, or is this UCLA team built to win it all, period, bar none?
0: So two things can be true. They can be built to win it all. They absolutely are built to win it all. They broke the record for most consecutive weeks at number one in the polls for a reason. They're unbelievable. They have the likely number one overall draft pick in Rochowski. He's awesome. But two things can be true. I don't know that UCLA is going to win this whole thing. They got to beat up on a Big Ten where their best competition was USC and Oregon. Cool. I think that once you get to these SEC teams, once you run into a Georgia, a Texas, an Auburn, I think the cracks are going to start to show with UCLA, especially because they are a little bit injured on the pitching side of things as well. The lineup's awesome, but I think that their pitching's a little vulnerable right now. I won't be picking UCLA to win the College World Series.
1: At the Jake Hassan on Twitter. Jake will be following you throughout this college baseball postseason and the MLB season. Thanks so much for joining us early this morning.
0: Of course, anytime, guys.
1: There he goes, Jake Hassan. Follow him for his baseball coverage, both in Major League Baseball, college baseball, and love the UCLA take. I think when you take that West Coast style of play, you bring it to a Southeastern Conference team in a playoff format, the bunt ball, the small ball versus the big bomb doesn't always quite work. That's why LSU won the national championship last year, even when they were not a favorite to do so. When we come back, it is our Idiot of the Day on Westwood One Sports, the Westwood One Sports app, The Drake Toll
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1: Thank you.
2: Yeah, absolutely. If you didn't notice, guys, it is dark in Drake's room. I'm actually a little concerned. Curtis, what do you think that could mean? Why is it dark in there?
3: I doubled the size of it, you dumb person.
2: And more from... More from...
4: Someone's gonna ice him out right now.
0: All right, that's enough. I've seen all I needed to see. That's all I had. You're hired. Congratulations.
2: Thanks. Yeah. More from Curtis on You Better You Bet following this show. Curtis will be the board op for that show. So if you didn't get enough Curtis on this show, stay tuned and you can listen to Curtis for the next 3 hours after this.
0: Does Curtis get to talk on You Better You Bet?
2: No. No.
0: Does Curtis get to talk on the Drake Toll show?
2: Curtis talks via sound, via draft.
0: Ignore the hole.
2: Like that.
0: Curtis talks via sound.
5: In the meat.
0: More at 9. As opposed to those who talk without this.
2: Sign language is a thing. No, I meant sound. Like sound bites. Bites. I didn't know if you know what sound bites mean. I remember our first week working
0: Curtis
2: together.
0: Curtis would bite. Curtis would be a biter. Shoot straight.
2: Curtis.
1: Interesting. Preschool.
2: Curtis, yeah, make your noise. Make the noise. Make the... Curtis. No, Curtis, make the noise.
0: No. The live noise, the little motorboat you do there. Show the people. Come on. You got it.
3: I doubled the size of it, you dumb person.
2: Curtis!
0: Only on specific days of the week.
4: Not for free.
0: Does he oblige? 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It is time for our Idiots of the Day.
6: Idiot of the Day.
0: Me, probably, for not loving Disney World. Am I the minority here? Am I the minority for not being a big Disney World guy?
2: I do not like Disney. I don't like Disney World. I don't know. I feel like it's a lot. It's a lot going on there. I'm more of like a Six Flags person where I can just, you know, go on a roller coaster. I don't need to run into like a Mickey Mouse or anything like that. Like I can just get on the roller coaster, have a good time, get off the roller coaster.
0: How do you deal with a perm that's not really a perm anymore? What happens with that? What do we do?
2: I think
0: you
2: need a haircut. You need a haircut.
0: No, I don't want to do that. I draw the line at haircut.
2: Then don't ask, okay? You're such a boy. Like, how do I fix this? What's wrong? And then I give you the answer, and you're like, I don't want to do that. Blech.
0: Idiot of the day, Mike Vrabel. Press conference yesterday. Somebody's like, hey, man, do you love your wife? This is 2.5 minutes. We don't have to play the full 2.5 minutes. But here's what Mike Vrabel had to say when pressed on the question. Hey, man, do you love your wife?
7: Go ahead.
8: When we spoke to you last, you were talking about the balance of family and football. Just how would you describe how that process has been going?
7: Oh, really good. I think that's, again, I appreciate my family is great. I love Jen. I love the boys. I love, you know, my personal friends. And then, you know, this spring is focused on really the coaching staff, the players, more importantly than the coaching staff. But I just, you know, seeing the coaches in the second year, how smooth the conversations are, you know, hey, we love this play, how do we make it better? And then these guys, they go out and they find ways to make it better, and then we have conversations, and then we decide on a few things that we're going to try to enhance the things that we did last year. The unique thing about the players is there's 44 new players to our spring football. And the spring football, you know, what you'll see today is not necessarily what you guys will see at training camp. We have certain rules. We have specific rules. They don't have pads on. They just have a helmet. So, again, it's a we call it.
0: No answer.
2: He loves his wife so much, he cheats on her. That's love. That is love.
0: Well, not just cheats, but does Diane Rossini for 6+ years.
9: Big gooner.
2: Allegedly.
0: Oops. Allegedly. No one can prove they did anything nefarious. Come on. Be nice. Be nice. Vrabel, it's also great. I'm talking about, your second year coaches are really adjusting. Do they talk to him about it? Like, do they ask him questions? Like, hey, Mike, so what the hell was that? Idiot of the day, Kevin Stefanski. That would be Falcons head coach, Kevin Stefanski. He said, accuracy is the most important trait for a QB. And Tua Tagovailoa's accuracy has got to be, can't be good, right? Let's ask Kevin Stefanski.
1: Well, I think it's the most important trait at the position, as we've always talked about. Some guys get better at it with tweaks to their how they throw the ball, tweaks to how they their lower body, those type of things. But there is an innate ability of all, and all of our guys have this, all of our quarterbacks have this, to be able to let the ball go, and it's going where you want it to go. And not to say that you're not going to miss throws in this profession, you're going to miss throws, but all of our guys possess that innate quality of letting it go and knowing where they want it to go. But yeah, I think Tua, just in his career, as you've seen, just has that innate God-given ability.
0: Addy, Tua Tagovailoa and the words innate God-given ability. What the hell are we doing here?
2: Have we been watching the same Tua? It was a joke whenever the Falcons signed him. They got him for cheap for a reason. He's bad. If he wasn't good for the Dolphins, the Miami Dolphins, what is he going to do for the Falcons? I think it's a good PR answer, very kind, good head coach thing. Like, yes, our guys are good, you know? I mean, Stefanski was with the Browns. He knows how to kind of BS an answer. But, yeah, every time I've seen Tua Tagovailoa, I've never been like, wow, that guy, he's got that innate God-given ability. He knows where to put the ball.
0: Yeah, I don't think this was – I mean, I wish they would treat Tua like they treat J.J. McCarthy in Minnesota. Like he's some sort of disease. Like, oh, you know, Kirk Cousins is a legend around here. Oh, then there's J.J. McCarthy. How do you guys feel about him? You know. It's like he's Ebola, which is back, I've been told. That's the thing now. Hantavirus went away. Ebola is back. What are we doing there? What is this? How does this happen?
2: They doged. What are we doing? What's going on?
0: What's going on? What are we doing? It's good. It's good. Inside bit. SNL. Idiot of the day. The White Sox doubters. Yeah. Murakami, first player in the AL to 20 home runs. Here's the call from the White Sox Sports Network.
5: Murakami flicks this one the other way. Back it goes! 20 home runs for Munetaka Murakami. He becomes the third White Sox player to hit 20 before June. Unbelievable rookie year.
9: But looking at the power numbers, they're 20-40.
0: Not to make this all about Riku Nishida. Doesn't need to be, but I do love Riku. Did you see when Riku bowed to Murakami at the plate during one of during his 19th home run? He bowed to him at the plate. So cool. Oh, I love that kid. Murakami leads the AL in home runs, first one to 20. We're looking at postseason hardware. I know it's May. But we're looking at postseason hardware.
2: The funniest part about Murakami is, I don't know if you remember this offseason, he was really late to get signed. No one wanted him because they were like, well, his swing and miss, his strikeout rate, he can only really hit home runs. I'm not sure. Like, his batting average was 240. Fine. Whatever. 20 home runs, 40 RBIs. This guy has hit a home run in three straight games. The league missed out on him, and I love that him and Riku are together because that is a fun combination on a White Sox team that, honestly, they're not the best in the league, but the vibes are high Southside Chicago right now. This is the best the White Sox have looked in a very long time. I guess a couple years ago whenever they made the postseason, but, I mean, they had the worst record in baseball.
0: They won the World Series in 05, by the way. They won the World Series in 05.
2: I know that.
0: Is this as fun as they've looked since 05?
2: 05 was a bad year.
0: They've made the postseason once, twice since then. They are fun to watch. Does that make... Will they be fun to watch? They are the quintessential... We're fun to watch. This is the 2022 Texas Rangers that I think won 77 games. I hate these teams. I'm sorry. I hate these teams. I hate the White Sox. As somebody who watches, I don't watch 162. I probably watch 90, 95 baseball games a year. And what?
2: Nothing.
0: Is that a lot?
2: No.
0: 95's not a lot?
2: I don't know. I try to watch every game.
0: Yeah, I can't go into baseball mode until the NHL and NBA postseason are over. There's no way I can compartmentalize. So I watch highlights. I have to stay up to date with all sports. But I'm not going to watch 162. I'm being straight up. I'll get there. And I hate the teams that are sneaky, fun, competitive, but they finish with 77 wins. What the hell, dude? I don't need that in my life.
2: Nah, it's a good time. Will Venable, he's changed that team. It's amazing. I love it. This is a fun team. In a bad division. The AL Central is also not great. We keep talking about the AL West. The AL Central, bad. Tigers, bad. Royals, bad. Twins, not going to say
0: they're
2: bad.
0: My
2: good friend. They're okay, but they're not great. Look at their record. Twins, I'm not going to say they're bad because they got my good friend as their manager over there who's arguing with the robots, Derek Shelton.
0: Can't argue with the robots.
2: Love him.
0: I don't. Yeah, If you finish 77 and 85, I don't like you because you fondled and you didn't do anything with it. You didn't touch your season. You pretended to be good. You won a couple. You ruined it for everybody else that was good. You beat them a couple times, and you had nothing to show for it. Nothing to show for it. Sorry, I don't like baseball teams who are just average. Idiot of the day, the NCAA. New Paul Feinbaum from On Three rips the NCAA for denying Texas Tech's request for reinstatement from Brennan Sorsby. He says, we're talking about the NCAA, the most hypocritical organization in the history of mankind, coming down on somebody for gambling while they have their own side gambling deals and while gambling is pervasive everywhere. Addy, you've mentioned this. You've talked about this before, about how the NCAA is in bed with all the gambling sites. They love the FanDuels of the world and the Caesars and Bet Saracens. But I draw the line at betting player props on your own teammates. You can't do that and then play college football.
2: I just don't care. God, there are bigger problems in the world. We've said a million of them. We're going to see Josh Jacobs play football this year professionally. That's a bigger problem. That's the story. You're going to see an entire Georgia team.
0: He did not hit her.
2: Just strangled her, and I guess that happens. But you have the entire Georgia team who's driving recklessly, who are actually putting other people's lives at risk. Brennan Sorsby is not putting anyone's life at risk by saying, hey, $2 if that guy's going to have two receptions. Like, he's not doing that. Where you have Georgia over here, one mistake, and that's a colossal collision either way, okay? So that's the bigger problem. I don't understand why Brennan Sorsby is like all of a sudden, oh my God, he's the worst person on the world. I can't believe he did that. No, let's shove betting down everybody's throats. And then once somebody gets addicted because it's been put in front of them, let's shame them for the rest of their lives and banish them. It's just also let him play for Texas Tech. He's not even that good anyway. So like what? Come on.
0: I kind of agree with that point, actually. I don't think Brennan Sorsby is that crazy of a quarterback.
2: So who cares?
0: Is he top 10? Maybe, but I don't. He reminds me a lot of Texas Tech's quarterback last year, Baron Morton, and no one really knows who Baron Morton is. What, we're going kind of nuts over a guy who would have been fine, but isn't a national championship quarterback. That said, I mean, I guess you don't know, because this time last year, no one said Fernando Mendoza Heisman. No one was talking about Fernando Mendoza this time last year. He just transferred from Cal, and it was like, all right, you know, maybe that goes well for Indiana. No one had Indiana winning the whole thing. And they boat race everybody. So I don't. Sorsby could have been that. I just don't think he would have been. Idiot of the day, the New York Jets? Old man Young Hoku has been signed by the New York Jets. Are you excited about this?
2: I mean, he's a lifesaver. He saved someone's life. His bad kick last year was the reason why somebody went to the hospital and realized that he had a tumor. He's a lifesaver. He's so bad, he saves
0: awesome.
2: Lives.
0: He did kick the ground that one time, which you shouldn't do as an NFL kicker.
2: Curtis could go out there and do more.
0: The obligatory spam post update on the Juan Soto Padres trade. You're giving the Padres the idiot of the day today?
2: Of course I am. Look at what the Nats are doing right now with those little prospects that they got back in the day. James Woods, CJ Abrams. Ooh, the Nats. I thought they would be bad. James Woods, 279 average, 292 for CJ Abrams. They got some good hitters. If they can fix their pitching, this will be a dangerous team in a couple of years, but gotta wait a little bit.
0: Yeah. That is Addie Bates producing. Curtis Poindexter runs the board. When we come back, Jeff Schwartz existed in a college locker room. I wonder if he ever bet on his teammates' player props. We'll find out next, as well as Josh Jacobs. Is he going to play? Because the NFL has a history of, in these situations, just let the guy play. Again, Addie Bates, Curtis Poindexter, Westwood One Sports, the Westwood One Sports app. Jeff Schwartz, NFL vet on the other side. 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

0: 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Westwood One Sports and the Westwood One Sports app. Addie Bates, producing out of Washington, D.C. Curtis Poindexter runs the board in Culver City, California. And the NFL vet, Jeff Schwartz, joins now. And Schwartz, look, here's where I want to start with this. We'll go NFL, but this whole Brennan Sorsby gambling situation at Texas Tech. Was there ever a time when you were, by the way, I think you, well, the Pac-10 is no longer a thing, so you are the Pac-10 record holder for rushing yards by a tackle.
1: I think so, unofficially. Still, thank you. My right tackle. Yeah, it's never going away. Yeah.
0: Never. And when you were, you know, running the football for the Oregon Ducks, did you ever think, man, I really need to bet on my teammate's player prop? Like, how would we let a guy who bet on his teammate's player props play college football again?
1: Okay, so obviously, you know, I'm old, so we did not have, you know, legal sports wagering in this country when I was in college or when I was in the NFL. You know, when I was in the NFL near the end, you know, gambling, just the thought of it being legal became way more prevalent. So you started hearing about it and, you know, sort of paying attention maybe to, you know, it becoming legal at some point, but no one talked about it in the locker room. It wasn't something you could, again, if you wanted to gamble, I guess you'd have to find a different way to do that offshore. And no one talked about it ever, right? It was never a thing. It was, their player props weren't even available, I think, in those offshore markets. I would imagine now it's a bigger deal because it's legal, right? It's legal. It's in your face. But here's the thing, though, is that as a player, we had one giant poster in every locker room. Every locker room you went into, your home locker room, your visitor locker room, away games, your game locker room. So, sometimes in a facility, you know, you have a facility that you have a, you know, game locker room at the stadium. The giant sign about gambling: do not gamble, right? Like, that was in every locker room. And so the players know you're not supposed to do it. The players know the consequences of it. It's naive to think the players aren't aware of any of those things anymore. And so players have to know better, right? And it's, you know, obviously for Sorsby, it feels like it is an addiction, right? He went to rehab for it. Some of the things I've read about it seem like it really was truly a problem in his life. When you're betting on live pitch props, right, strike ball on the individual pitches at a baseball game, you have a problem. And I gamble a lot. Like, I'm not doing that. I'm not doing live pitches. Like, that's just so he seriously has an issue. But no, I'm too old to even. I imagine now guys know what their props are. I would think some do. But again, the rules are very clear on this, right? Like, you cannot bet on your team. You cannot bet on your sport. Just don't do it. Like, it's going to ruin his career in college. And, you know, I don't know if it tarnishes his time in the NFL at all, but he cost himself a lot of money. He's going to be the quarterback of Texas Tech, like a big high paying quarterback job of a playoff team potentially. And now he's not going to be able to do that anymore.
0: Schwartz, the first time I realized that my great aunt and high school principal had met is when I walk in senior year. My high school principal says, hey, he took a half day that day. He's like, hey, I met your great aunt today. Oh, cool. Where'd you meet her? Their bookie's funeral. I vividly remember my great aunt would take cash at every Saturday, a college football Saturday, into NFL Sunday. She'd drop it off at a mailbox with a bet slip that had everything written on it for what she wanted that day in college football or Sunday in the NFL. And I guess my high school principal did the exact same thing. What was that prevalent in a locker room when you were in the NFL? Guys, you know, hey, slip a dollar here, slip a dollar there.
1: No, I didn't see it. And now the one thing we would do sometimes is, you know, it's like an offensive line. You know, we would just, cause you know, we all have our alma maters, right? We all have schools we went to. We would have like rookies print out like the college football schedule, and we would just circle the winners and put $20 into a pot, you know, in the offensive line room. And just the guy with the most winners that week, just straight up, not against the spread, you know, like you win 8 of 12, you pick and you get the $2 pot at the end of the day. Or, you know, we took some of the fine money and used it for that. But look, I imagine players gamble. I mean, we've had more scandals in college sports over the years than the professional sports. The other thing about this, right? Like, the money it would take to have a professional football player throw a game, considering how much they make, is probably not worth it. Now, obviously, you might have some other issues in your life and some other addictions that might lead to having to gamble, I guess, on your team, have to repay debts that way. But really, it would also be probably impossible if you're not the quarterback to ever throw a game, fix a game, to ever alternate, you know, to ever, you know, have your player props. You know, like in basketball, if you have a player prop and you just, you know, you, of course, we see it with Terry Rozier and other guys, like, just take my under. Well, yeah, that's easy to do. Just, I'm hurt, coach, I can't play. How do you do the NFL? No one's sitting out in the NFL like that. So it's I think impossible for NFL players at times to be caught in these scandals. So I have no concerns with NFL players. Again, Sorsby didn't bet on himself. He bet on his team when he wasn't playing, which is a distinction, obviously. It's sort of sometimes the excuse Pete Rose uses, right? I didn't play in the games. I still managed the games like I was trying to win, but I did bet on my own team to win. The reason why it's such an important thing to sort of stop, right, and to be harsh, in my opinion, on penalties is because when we watch sports, right, we want and need to believe that everyone's playing for the same thing, right, for competition and to win. And if the integrity of the game is questioned, like, really, I'm not talking about, like, fans being like, oh, KC gets more foul calls. No, that's not a, you know, that's not a conspiracy there, right? You want to watch the games and know that everyone's in it for the same reason. When you start guessing whether this player is really in it for the right reasons, that's, you don't want the integrity of the game to be compromised. So that's why leagues are so harsh about this, because you have to watch college football and believe that everyone's doing it and playing to win the game.
0: Jeff Schwartz, the NFL vet, joining the Drake Toll Show from SiriusXM and Fox Sports. And Schwartz, moving to the NFL, you know, I was reading off a list of names and circumstances. It's a touchy subject, obviously, domestic violence, whether it's Ray Rice or, you know, Greg Hardy, Ezekiel Elliott was involved in these kind of mid-early 2010s scandals with domestic violence. When it really came to the forefront of the National Football League as a consistent headline, when you were in the league, you mentioned that those signs for gambling in the locker room, you know, the Giants don't gamble, they don't. What were the conversations around domestic violence? And again, this is going back to this Josh Jacobs situation. Yeah. When did that become like a, hey, we've got to start talking about this as a possible epidemic in the NFL?
1: Well, if ever players ever talked about it, I mean, I feel like it's pretty common knowledge, don't hit women, right? I mean, that feels like good advice for anyone, any male. Like, just don't hit a woman, like, very simply, right? Like, let's just not do that. And so it wasn't talked about. The thing that really changed the NFL was, you know, when Roger Goodell became commissioner, he sort of made it his mission to be like the crime and punishment commissioner, right? Like, you commit a crime, you're getting punished harshly. And there was a big push for that early in his career, and he was suspending players a lot, sometimes without due process. The Zeke Elliott one comes to mind because his own investigators said, hey, I don't know if we should punish him. I don't really know if I believe the accusations. He's like, nope, punished anyways. Like, that's what it used to be. And now they take a much more cautious approach, even though they do punish the players. It's now in the CBA, right? It was not in the CBA. Now there's a certain amount of games minimum you have to serve if you get caught, domestic violence or, you know, a drug suspension. Those things were not in the CBA. Now they are. So they take it way more seriously now. But the process is a little bit different, right? The process used to be almost suspend first. And part of that, I think, too, was you mentioned Ray Rice. Like, the NFL did not handle that correctly, right? And then they went to a period where they overcorrected, okay? And now they're back to where they, and I think this is sort of the right way to do it, to be honest with you. It's, you know, it's due process, right? Like, they used to spend a lot of time doing their own investigations and basing their suspensions based off of their own investigators and not really law enforcement, which is law enforcement's job, right? To get the, you know, to get, evidence and then prosecute a crime. And I think it's better to the way they do it now, just wait. And then, and they still punish plenty of players, by the way. It's not like they don't punish the players, but it makes more sense in my mind to wait till the investigation finishes before you suspend a player. So I'm curious to see what happens with Josh Jacobs here, because he's not actually been charged yet. He's been released, and they have not formally charged him yet. So this is the one where, you know, I think 15 years ago, they just would have suspended him. Like, sight unseen, like, oh, you're accused of this, you're be suspended. I think now they're going to wait because law enforcement has a job to do, right? And their job is to find evidence, gather evidence, and then obviously charge someone if they feel it's necessary. So I'm very curious what happens here. Obviously, look, it's so, you know, the internet's so interesting, right? You know, we all condone this. Like, of course we do. Like, if no one should ever hit a woman. Like, why is this even a conversation? And people, you know, they're like, you have to push back forcefully. Yeah, don't hit women. Like, very, very, very, very simple. We all agree on that fact. Don't do it. And the NFL will eventually, if he ends up being charged and they have enough evidence, he'll be suspended for 8 games, whatever, however long it is.
0: Women and kids.
1: So that either, yeah, don't do any of that. I feel like that's a common knowledge. Obviously, it's small percent of NFL players get in trouble. That's the thing that's always sort of bothered me, is the negative press obviously is going to get more than the positive press, right? Because a lot of NFL players do really incredible things in the communities. But look, he got arrested on 5 charges yesterday, like legitimate felonies. Obviously, they haven't pressed charges yet. But like, these are really, really serious. And if he gets charged, he'll probably miss some time.
0: Jeff Schwartz, NFL vet, joining the Drake Toll Show, Westwood One Sports and the Westwood One Sports app. Schwartz, it was a few weeks ago we got the NFL schedule release, but one thing I'm still hung up on, and we've talked about this almost daily, the international games.
1: Yeah.
0: And I've had a couple of buddies, even in the banana sphere, who have met with Goodell or talked around Goodell the last few weeks about his strategy overseas and what that looks like building the NFL's brand worldwide. I think about Dale in Brunswick, Georgia, who wants to drive 5.5 hours and watch the Falcons in Atlanta. He's a huge Falcons guy. He already can't afford to do that. How does he afford to go to Dublin, Ireland and watch his Atlanta Falcons? Am I off base here? Are the players so excited? The league so excited? Are they doing the right thing by moving NFL games across the pond?
1: Well, I've said this from the beginning of this process. They have to make sure not lose the essence of what Sunday is for the NFL, right? The understanding that your fan base has become conditioned to watching games at 1 p.m. Eastern, right? 4:05, 4:25 Eastern, a Sunday night football game, a Monday night football game, a Thursday game. Like, we have to keep the essence of that, right? One of the things I think that's great about the NFL is, you know, the schedule. Like, it's every week, right? It's the exact same time. You're conditioned to watch it that time. NFL fans build their entire schedules around knowing that's when the league is being played. So I don't mind the international games as long as they keep Sundays what they are, right? And I think that we're almost maxed out. I mean, there's not many more international games you can play. I think when we move to 18-game schedule, which feels like it's happening, you'll have maybe one game a week. So you have like probably 16 weeks. I don't think at the end of the season they'll be playing international games. And look, you still get, you know, for the most part, 8 home games. There's still opportunity for fans to go see. But it comes down to money, right? They are getting a lot of money to go overseas. The games are full. The stadiums are full, man. Like, it's crazy. The fans in England and in Spain and Brazil, like, Mexico City, like, their stadiums are full. The NFL is not going to say no to going to a full stadium. They're not going to say no to the more money. The players, as much as they might dislike to travel somewhere, they're not saying no to the money they make from playing internationally. But it does affect, you know, the fans here. I will say, I think everything's expensive in general, man. Like, it's a lot of money to take your family to a game. You know, even for me in Charlotte, like, I want to go to Hornets game. This is before they're even good. It's a ton of money, bro. Like, even me, I'm like, I can't justify like going to a Hornets Pacers game for $500. It didn't make any sense. Yeah. It's gotten super expensive. You know, I know some teams are trying to do the, you know, cheaper concessions, cheaper parking. I get those things, but the tickets are it's a lot, man. I agree with you that it's expensive and it's tough to get your family to a game. But internationally, again, that doesn't really change, I think, when it comes to international discussion. I mean, those stadiums are pretty full there.
0: Yeah, the secondary market too, and what that's done for professional sports, concerts, all of it has been.
1: But you can't do that in Europe. You can't you can't price gouge on secondary markets in Europe. It's why it's cheaper to actually, like, if you want to see Taylor Swift, it was almost cheaper to go to Europe and see her, like, with the flight and hotel and the ticket, than it was to stay in America, because you can't price gouge on the secondary markets in Europe.
0: Man, I know we won the war. I get that we separated ourselves from them, but they have a couple good points. There are a few things out there we could probably rip, and not price gouging can be one of them. Jeff Schwartz, the vet, where can folks best follow you, hear more of your work over the weeks to come?
1: Yeah, go to my Twitter at Jeff Schwartz, Jeff with a G, and it's almost football season. Man. I booked my flight for Big Ten Media Day. I'm about to book my flight to go to Eugene, Oregon for Week One against Boise State. Like, it's gonna be here before we know it, man. It's coming soon. I can't wait.
0: It's almost June, which is then July, which then August is football. Jeff Schwartz, thanks so much for your time early this morning.
1: Glad to be here, buddy. Take care.
0: At Jeff Schwartz on Twitter, you can follow him and follow his coverage of not just he's a big hockey guy. Schwartz, a big hockey guy. Follow his coverage of hockey, baseball, football, basketball, you name it. He's not just a big offensive lineman. He's a guy who is a stand-up journalist in the sports talk realm. Coming up, the Montreal Canadiens are done. The Carolina Hurricanes. We're talking Stanley Cup final. Canes are a game away. They're up 3-1 of the series against the Habs. And I don't think the Habs have enough. You'll be shocked to hear what their head coach had to say about their team and the loss. 4-0 at home to drive this series to 3-1. That's coming up on the other side. It's Westwood One Sports, the Westwood One Sports app. This is the Drake Toll Show.
2: 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Back then, we had dial-up internet. Livin' La Vida Loca topped the charts. And the world was worried about Y2K. Yeah, it's been a while. Congrats, Big Apple. Party like it's 1999. Westwood One Sports.
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0: asking America's opinion on a radio show. They don't really know. I'm not sure if America can chime in on that, but I'll start a poll. I'll have a poll on whether or not I should get a haircut. It's coming. The flow is really coming in. It feels appropriate for Disney World, where I am today. Drake Toll with you from the Savannah Bananas Organization, Locked On Big 12. Sorry to put the fate of my hair in all of your hands, but ESPN this weekend. Heck yeah, man. The Party Animals and Loco Beach Coconuts. You can watch me on ESPN on rerun midnight Eastern Time Saturday. Boo, boo, boo, boo. Which, hilarious. There are going to be so many people drunk at a bar on Saturday night. What the hell is this? Just me in a fur coat. Take that, jabrons. Last night, the Carolina Hurricanes drove the Habs to the brink. It is the postseason, the NBA and the NHL. The college baseball NCAA tournament begins today. The college softball World Series begins. I've been to Oklahoma City a few times to watch the college softball World Series. That begins today. But I want to hit hockey for a second. Last night, 15 minutes into the game, Sebastian Aho on the power play. Listen to the suck. The fans being, sucked out of the arena. The atmosphere just gone, done, nothing when the Hurricanes struck first.
1: For Gouley on that last play, just a little too slow to make a decision. Now a power play for Carolina. Their second of the game, shot by Aho. He scores! For the fourth straight game, the Hurricanes strike first. Sebastian Aho on the power play, beating Dobish.
0: There's like this little mumble. Oh no. Could this be it? Could the Habs lose at home? 1 minute and 8 seconds later, Jordan Staal, the captain.
2: So huge on the power play. You can play good, Kenny, but when you're an offensive guy.
1: Score! The setup from Keandre Miller to Jordan Staal. The Hurricanes captain makes it 2-0 Carolina.
2: You not only feel good about yourself, but it rubs off. And Carolina comes right back, totally dominating the Canadiens since that power play goal by Sebastian Aho.
0: Yeah, Logan Stankoven with 2:14 left in the first would drive another goal home. It's 3-0 headed to the second period, and it's effectively over. An empty net later on, and the Hurricanes win 4-0 in Montreal. Martin St. Louis, the head coach of the Canadiens, came to the podium postgame. He did what at the podium? Yeah. Curtis really likes this one. Because he was asked, hey, you're down 3-1. How do you rally to go to the Stanley Cup final down 3-1? Martin St. Louis, take it away.
3: You mentioned in French that you've been on a couple teams that have climbed out of the hole. What are the keys to climbing out of a 3-1 deficit?
4: It's just not worry about the hole. It's just winning a game, one game. You know, you can't look at the mountain. You just got to, you know, got to look at what's in front of you and stay present.
0: Ignore the hole. You just got to ignore the hole. That's it. And I've said that multiple times in life. If you want to have success, long-standing success, ignore the hole. St. Louis would also talk about the home crowd turning on the Habs. The Canadians in front of their own Bell Center heard boos and shoot the puck. And the chants were not favorable to the home team. Here was his response on the ones you love most turning heel.
3: Marty, I think we're seeing why the Hurricanes swept their first two series. You know, I guess you heard the fans third period. They're yelling, shoot the puck. They're frustrated. Your players are frustrated. How do you deal with that frustration when the guys
4: stand tall,
3: get a shot?
4: Stand tall.
3: Is there something different that they
4: need? The game's going to humble you. You know, whenever you get humble, you just stand tall. It's not fun to hear that, but they're not wrong.
0: Fans were chanting, shoot the puck. They're not wrong. Love that. Love that for the guy. Hey, they're not wrong. I mean, now what, huh? What do you want from me? They're correct. We didn't shoot the puck. And in the end, that series at 3-1, probably, it's probably over. I don't see the Habs coming back against the dominant Hurricanes and with another win in Montreal, taking two in Montreal. Oh. The Canadiens find themselves on the brink, and this one is very likely over. Sorry. Freddie Anderson does it again, by the way. 18 saves. Shutout for Freddie in his 60 minutes. It is postseason time, super fast, in college baseball, college softball. At noon, Georgia Tech and University of Illinois Chicago. Yeah, first pitch at noon for Georgia Tech, who will host a regional in Atlanta. Auburn, Milwaukee, Texas, Holy Cross. A lot of these games don't really matter for you. I do think Kansas will lose at home, 15 seed to Northeastern. If you're a betting man, that's a pretty good one. Little Rock at Southern Miss is also interesting. Southern Miss is hosting a regional. I like Little Rock to win that game. We'll see a lot of blowouts today. A lot of these 4-1 matchups in college baseball. I do not foresee any of those contests being particularly aggressively close. Like Kentucky Wake Forest is a fun one, though, out of the 2-3 seeds. I am riding Arkansas in the postseason. I think the Arkansas Razorbacks will win that regional in Lawrence. Other interesting ones, Ole Miss, Arizona State, the Cincinnati-Louisiana game's going to be a fun one. Be glued to college baseball today. That's what I'm saying. Be glued to college baseball. And don't miss college softball as well. The College Softball World Series beginning today. Mississippi State and Texas Tech love the Red Raiders, especially after they beat Florida 16-7 in Game 3 of the regional in Gainesville. That's when Jason Williams was flipping some birds and getting kicked out. Tennessee versus Texas. The Vols in an upset. UT lost Game 1 to Arizona State in their super last weekend. I think that the University of Texas, the cracks in the foundation have shown a little bit. And I like Tennessee to win that game. UCLA, Alabama. Alabama's my favorite to win. They're the favorite to win the national championship. They'll win today in the double elimination round in round one of the WCWS. And then Arkansas and Nebraska. The Hogs are just too hot against Jordy Ball and company. One of the better teams out of the SEC, the University of Arkansas. I've got them winning against Nebraska in their first ever appearance. Go Hogs. Valonia, Arkansas native here. Go Hogs. First ever appearance in Oklahoma City. They've been good the last decade or so under Courtney Dyfel. They just haven't made it to this, the pinnacle of softball, the College World Series. And finally, they do. Those eight teams will all play today, beginning at noon Eastern time, wrapping up first pitch of Arkansas-Nebraska at 9:30 Eastern time, 8:30 Central time, if they stay on time in OKC today. Spurs-Thunder tonight. Fully expect the Thunder an opportunity to close the series. The Spurs to fight back at home. They're 3.5-point favorites. Thunder dealing with more injury issues. Spurs getting a little bit healthier. De'Aaron Fox, Devon Castle. I like San Antonio to send us to Game 7. That will be the marquee moment of the weekend. Appointment television. Thunder Spurs Game 7 in Oklahoma City. Buckle up for it. It is Thursday. That means it's time for Are You Smarter Than Drake Toll? Me versus Curtis Addy. Are you ready?
5: I'm ready. Curtis, what's the first category?
6: History.
5: Oh.
0: History.
5: Christopher Jones History was minor. The captain of what famous ship?
0: The Edmund Fitzgerald.
7: Flower.
5: Curtis got that right.
7: Really?
5: Yes. Curtis got that right.
6: Science.
5: What psychological concept did Pavlov's dog help him describe?
7: It's the Pavlovian whatever.
0: That's recall?
5: Conditioning,
0: okay, yeah.
7: Okay, after shampooing.
0: 0-0 or 1-0.
6: Music.
5: Which group released the album OK Computer in 1997?
0: Computer. Make me.
7: A club.
5: Oh my god.
0: 1997.
5: Come.
0: Dave Matthews Band.
5: Police. Radiohead. Next.
6: Movies.
5: Where were the Lord of the Rings movies filmed?
7: New Zealand.
5: Wow, Curtis got that one.
6: Random.
5: Nice. Who won four medals in the 1936 Olympics, which made a certain leader mad?
0: What? Jesse Owens.
5: There you go, but Curtis still won it.
0: Yeah, but I got the question right that was about equity and equality. I got the question that was right about, you know, the world coming together. I got the most important question right, so maybe I'm the winner. Ignore the whole.
5: I still think Curtis is the winner of this week and every week.
8: I doubled the size of the
0: podcast. Please.
5: I will. I got my computer back, guys. I just needed a 48-digit key to unlock my computer.
0: What's the key? Read it out loud. Hurry,
7: biggest
0: hurry,
7: loser.
0: Hurry.
7: Addie Bates.
5: Me last night texting
0: Colin
5: Curtis.
0: Jones. Armin Williams. Bruce Gilbert. Ryan McGuire. Thanks for a job. Love you guys. Love. See you tomorrow. This has been It Always Will Be. You Better You Bet. Well, this isn't You Better. You Better You Bet's coming up from Nick Costa's fastest show in all of sports. Westwood One Sports, the Westwood One Sports app. This has been. See you tomorrow. The Drake Toll Show.
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0: got a sweet little body and she's rolling in the car.
1: Ignore the hole. It is the Drake Toll Show. How long until a perm falls out? Do I need to get a haircut? Can I do the...
2: You've already
1: asked me
2: that.
1: Westwood One Sports and the Westwood One Sports app. Do I need to? Should I get a haircut? I don't know what to do here.

0: Good morning. What's up, Anthony?
1: Good morning.
0: Does it look different?
1: A little bit.
0: I'm waiting for my YouTube to catch up.
1: Yeah, it'll get there.
0: To see how it looks. It looks different for multiple reasons. I'm sitting in a different seat. Yeah, it's jarring. Get used to it. Here's Dave.
2: I liked it.
1: I wonder if he knew what he was walking into.
0: He didn't. He did a stutter step. It was like he had a hesitation dribble. I called him for double dribble, actually.
2: I actually knew this was happening. Sorry, I was actually having a press conference down the hall with our country station. They had baseball expansion questions.
0: Oh. Wait, am I supposed to look at you?
2: I don't, so...
0: What do I do with my hands?
2: Yeah, I don't know how much you've gotten into this or not. Good morning. And I don't
0: know. Good morning.
2: Wow, they took the...
0: Yeah.
1: Changed everything.
2: How you doing? Wow, we never make physical contact.
0: Is that your leg?
2: Yeah, is it weird if like our leg hairs touch? We actually asked you this on the phone yesterday.
0: Shaved.
2: Did you? So did I.
0: Just in case.
2: Well, I don't shave. I use Neat.
0: I use Nair.
2: Nair?
0: Because I wear short shorts.
2: Is that... Remember we were talking about leggings the other day. Good morning.
0: I want to do gimmicks.
2: Yeah, a little like we can poke each other.
0: Yeah,
2: hello. So
0: it looks good though.
2: Does it look good?
0: I think so.
2: The we're getting ready for a studio change, a refurb, whatever you want to call it.
0: Refurb.
2: Refurb
0: madness.
2: Refurbification.
0: Okay.
2: And
0: would you like me to put the cream in your coffee?
2: you could, as a matter of fact. And the idea is that, hold on, this is what I was told. Oh God.
0: You're off your mark.
2: I was off my mark. That's right. Okay. So I'm supposed to be here. But then the idea is when we look at each other, it's supposed to look like we're looking at each other on the screen.
0: Is it?
2: So, well, we have a delay here. I just looked at you. And then we'll see here in a few seconds if that actually happens. Not yet. This is, by the way, the engineers are going to watch this and I can hear them getting so pissed off. Just act professional. I know that's what Jason, our engineer, hey. Jason is saying.
0: Cheers.
2: Hey, cheers.
0: Clinky.
2: Look, I am hold on. Are we, nope, there it was again. I am incredibly, I'll admit this, like, I am very habitual. Very habitual.
0: Ooh, can you say that?
2: A female doggule? Mm. Okay. And
0: I never get to see Anthony.
2: You do now.
0: You always do.
1: Probably jarring, right? Yeah. I feel like it's weird having a guy in a box. Like, you guys can see.
0: What's he doing in the box?
2: That's how we were born. but this is, I'm sure, going to be better. But
0: my lighting looks great.
2: It does.
0: I look dreamy.
2: Actually, oh no, that won't stretch. And I've also been.
0: I know what you look at on your computer.
2: I have been. I mean, oh, you get to see it all.
0: Yeah. You should close that one site.
2: I have been told that I will, because I told them. I said, look, I should probably be doing this, and then when I talk to you, and not that it's like TV, but they're focusing a lot more, not just on the radio, but also on the visual, the video side. And the idea is that I'll make my point to the camera and, you know, we talk into the camera and And then when I'm done with my point, or then when it's time for, you know, whatever, two-way conversation, then we turn and we have a dip-a-dip-a-dip-a-dip. But I am also not a close talker.
0: I'm farther away than I thought I would be, even though we're close.
2: But you're supposed to be there.
0: There's tape over there. I think that's for crosstalk.
2: But what does that look like then? Like if you were there,
0: like yesterday?
1: Well, they moved the camera behind you.
0: Oh, they did.
1: It's not there. It's on the other side.
0: Where?
1: Over there.
0: Whoa, my.
1: Yeah. Everything's changed.
0: Then why couldn't I be over there?
2: That's what I'm wondering. Why can't he be over there? If the camera's right there.
1: Email said it's for guests. and guess. Crosstalk.
2: Why can't the guest be right here? I know there's an answer.
0: What about this camera?
1: That's you.
0: That's on me right now.
2: Yeah, yeah. That's your camera. That's the camera you're supposed to stare
0: at. Oh, I don't look at the. Oh,
1: no. That one's on Dave.
0: Oh. Mm-hmm. Oh, I see.
2: Yeah, so you.
0: Oh, maybe I'm the one screwing it up.
2: You kind of are.
0: Yeah.
2: Let's be professional. So what's supposed to happen here, because my camera, my computer, where I do a lot of things, and the phone, which, by the way, apparently the phone's going away, and the phone will now be fully operated by Anthony/Chris.
1: Oh.
0: Because?
2: Honestly, I don't have I like being able to see if there's somebody on the line.
0: Yeah.
2: Because to be honest, and to be fair to Chris or Anthony, a lot of times they're doing stuff. He's our old guy used to board up for us and produce. His phone's on the other side of his desk. So I think this is me being an ex-caller to the station. Mm. If I see people calling in, it's like a nervous tick. Like, I want to get them in and I want to get them on the air.
1: Yeah, how are you going to know?
2: I'm not.
1: You're not going to know. I'm going to just be like, here's a caller.
2: Well, no, you would say the way I think.
0: Greg, Sacramento.
2: Yeah.
0: Like a remote.
2: Exactly. I think that's how it's supposed to operate is I'd be able to see you tooling around with the phone, and then you would say in my ear for everybody else not to hear, like, hey, JR's on line one or whatever. And then, you know, like Jason said, like on a remote.
1: Yeah. Okay.
2: But if you're looking on YouTube, I'm pointing to your left on the screen, my right, because we're switched around here, is the computer and the two monitors that I use to monitor the chat or the text line or play clips, whatever it may be. So if I'm looking at that, I'm actually looking away from Jason on the screen. So apparently this is also going away.
0: Oh.
2: And I'm going to have, and you, by the way, also have the option, which if I were you, I would take the option. We have the option of having our own station-issued laptops.
0: Gotcha.
2: And then, because I know you basically use your phone as your...
0: Yeah, I want to see how it looked, but now I can see everything there. What do you think of the wood and the foam back? I kind of actually like it.
2: Well, so this is, as I understand where they're going, this is just kind of a test run to see how it looks camera-wise. But all this background is changing. This table is changing. Oh,
0: so much change.
2: It's going to, I don't want to give anything away because I don't even know if they've decided yet. But the table is changing. And then our backgrounds are going to match.
0: Can I be in a recliner?
2: Wouldn't that be great?
0: Yeah.
1: Handheld mics.
2: Massage chair.
0: Actually, I would prefer to stand, honestly.
2: I would like the option.
0: Mm-hmm.
2: I would like the option.
0: Lease with an option to buy?
2: Yes. Now, obviously, they're going to have to... We'd have to give people a heads up to move the camera up and down. Because...
0: Cameras move.
2: Right now, if I stand, you know, is it Captain Winky in the one shot as opposed to...
0: It's a bullfrog.
2: I walked right into that. So the idea would be that, you know... I'm talking, and when you are monologuing into the camera to connect with the audience on YouTube or wherever, and then when we're talking to each other, it's this, and then my laptop would be here, your laptop would be there. So even when we're looking at stuff, we're kind of facing each other. Yeah. You know what? I kind of like that idea.
0: I would like a typewriter, actually.
2: Let me see.
1: No more audio for you, then.
2: Well, no. So I sent them specs, and to their point, to their credit, when I was texting with Jason, our engineer Jason, last night, I was at my kid's band recital to end the year, and I'm you know, in between songs, because I don't want to be rude. I'm texting. He sent me a photo of he and Brian, our other engineer, in these spots and what it looked like, and we talked about the laptop thing, and I said, you know, two things. One, can I be on it? Well, it's not M drive anymore. What's the drive now we use?
0: Q.
1: Whatever.
2: Yeah. Whatever drive we use that has all our sound stuff in there, but also a cord that will connect to the laptop that will be on the board. So I can still fire our highlights and stuff. Now, ultimately the way we should do it is the way they want us to do it. Nobody cares, but I don't care. This is internal stuff and we're just being transparent. The way we're supposed to do it is like he has all the clips before the show, and then, you know, I call for clip fall. I don't either, because a lot of the time, 98% of the time when we're playing sound, it's on the fly.
0: And every show is different, I guess. Yeah. But you and I would both prefer to play the clips ourselves.
2: 100,000%, yes. And
0: is that old school? I feel like that would be more, like, we're doing more.
2: I think we absolutely are doing more. Now, I think there's shows that would come in and the prep is different, too, because, and all respect to middays and afternoons, but they're not doing, 6 a.m. So yeah,
0: they got a time before their show.
2: Yeah, they're coming in and
0: I mean, we got here at 3. But
2: yeah, that's what happens. But
0: after we worked out.
2: They'll have their, we do have the Sacktown Sports gym.
0: The gym, and I mean, I got some time on the, I was on crew this morning. On the water, in the rain.
2: Not that either of us are super gym people, but do you know my favorite exercise is when I used to belong to a gym? I don't know why. I think everybody has their
0: laying
2: favorite.
0: Laying on the
2: machine.
0: Mat?
2: Sitting in the sauna or something. What is that? The butterfly machine?
0: Sure.
2: I like the butterfly machine.
1: Like the chest?
2: Yeah, it made me feel like Rocky. Is that a guy thing where we all just want bigger chests? Maybe it's a guy and girl thing, but we all want bigger chests.
0: You're doing butterfly kisses on there.
2: I was.
1: I think most guys like chest exercises.
2: I think that's and the least is legs. Don't skip leg day is what all the bros say.
1: Half raises.
0: If you don't do chest day, does it matter if you skip leg day?
2: No, I tend to skip both.
0: Yeah.
2: I actually. So this would be my laptop setup probably.
0: Yeah, maybe, but wouldn't it be over there if that all is gone?
2: No, because then I'm not doing this and looking away from you. No. I'm doing this.
0: You're blocking me to see what you're looking at.
2: Yeah, now you can't see what I'm looking at, but then I can be like, oh, here's the thing, dip, play the thing, derp, and then
0: derp.
2: Yeah.
0: Okay. Hi.
2: Hey. How you doing?
0: Good.
2: Good.
0: Anthony, do you have tape in your room?
1: I can move the camera manually, so I don't have to do all that.
0: Does anybody understand why there's a big blue box over here?
2: I don't know.
1: I think it's so that the giant basketball hoop is out of the shot.
0: Oh. Yeah, they moved the hoop.
2: Well, but these post-its are in the shot.
0: Oh, yeah.
2: Can I tell you that that's really going to bother me?
0: The post-its are? Yeah, it's a blue one and a pink one. I don't know how many are over there.
2: Yeah, I got it.
0: But there was just two?
2: Well, no, there's like nine.
1: It was just half of those.
2: That would actually.
0: I think that's a midday post.
2: Yeah, I just moved them. That would really, really bother me.
0: See when they go away.
2: Every time you go away.
0: Oh, then you wouldn't be able to see that too. I guess you could.
2: Be on the lappy toppy.
0: Okay.
2: 916-339-1140 is your text line. 44-1140 if you want. I believe it's called a short code.
0: Hey, YouTube says you look younger.
2: Oh, that's nice.
0: Do we have different lighting? They said they were working on the lighting. What are you doing?
1: I think
0: that
1: comment's from when he wasn't here.
2: The comment was, what, when I wasn't here?
0: When you weren't in the here.
2: Oh, I gotcha. Yeah.
0: When you were having your press conference. Yes. How'd the press conference go?
2: Good. They were asking questions about...
0: The media was rough?
2: Yeah. Cody asked tough questions.
0: Did you get a donut?
2: No donuts.
0: Son of a...
2: They might have been hiding them. They were asking about the baseball expansion stuff. Every once in a while, the sports world will creep over there.
0: Yeah.
2: And so they had questions. I actually had a really good conversation.
0: You tell them they got a team. They're called the Grasshoppers.
2: Yes. They start playing
0: tomorrow in the brand new stadium.
2: The old team got swept by the Mariners. Yeah, they're going. Had a really good conversation. Funny enough, one of the people that knows things and is helping put all this together, but I'll leave him private on this one. You know him. I'll tell you off the air. Is actually stuck in New York today, so was already awake.
0: Oh,
2: and
0: were they supposed to be here?
2: Well, it's nobody. How do I say this? None of the principals that would be on stage and speak. It's not that
0: they're important,
2: they're important, but behind the scenes,
0: they wouldn't
2: be seen today. Okay. So it's not like it's taking away from anything. Good guy.
0: So how is Rob Manfred?
2: I got a text around 4:30, which was like, hey, I'm in New York. If you have any questions or whatever. So then we had a nice phone call where it was just trying to get most of what's happening today, which we knew. And also like, hey, can we get a advisory? Can we get a, and what that means, by the way, is not, hey, talk about this. It's usually it's what we call a one sheet. That's, hey, here's what's happening, here's when it's happening, here's where it's happening, which again, we knew, and then here's going to appear, here's who's going to appear. I do know, we mentioned Derek Lee, we mentioned Dusty Baker.
0: Yeah.
2: Steve Sachs is going to be there.
0: Nice.
2: Also, I was not sure about this. Kevin McClatchy is going to be there. If you don't know that name, that's a Sacramento McClatchy family, but also former owner of the Pittsburgh Pirates.
0: Yep.
2: So you're going to, you know, you're going to have that kind of perspective. Obviously, Kevin McCarthy.
0: Kevins.
2: Yeah, he will be there. Martha, why am I blanking? West Sacramento.
0: Guerrero,
2: thank you. Stewart. Is going to be there. Mark Friedman will be there, big developer downtown. And also.
0: He has some good quotes. There's a nice piece in The Athletic.
2: Oh, was there? I didn't see it. Oh, I did not see this. Okay, yeah. Very good. Yeah, I think a lot of people are going to get to know Mark Friedman over the next.
0: He's a good one.
2: He is. He really, really is. And Mark is a lesson in, I did not know when I first started talking to, Mark back with the King stuff, I did not, not for a bad reason. It's just, I did not, bond with him like, a Phil Oates or a Nagel type at first. I didn't really have an opportunity to talk to him much, but then over the years, as I've gotten to know Mark pretty well, he's just the nicest dude, number one. Yeah. And number two, when you look up the Friedman family and their connections in Sacramento and whether it's all the stuff he does development wise, Arden Fair Mall, you know, all the things he has, his family has their hands into. I think the Crocker Art Museum is, I don't know if they own it or huge donors. I don't know, but I know they have a very big passion for art and that type of thing.
0: Yeah.
2: I tend to love people that love the city.
0: Yes. And like when the very, very first rumblings of this, and then you hear some people involved, you know, like political figures, the mayors of each, you know, Sacramento, West Sacramento. But then when I heard his name, I'm like, oh, that's good. That's a good one to have on your side with basically, I think all these things have to hinge on the development part, and with him behind it, that's going to be good.
2: Yeah, and
0: help.
2: Yeah, exactly. And we'll talk about this a lot at 6:29. But we're not going to get every single answer today, and we'll tell you why. There's a reason why. It's literally impossible to get the entireties of the deal, but we can help kind of preview and walk through a lot of the stuff with you guys as far as what they're trying to do, what they're going to present as is, and then what they still have left to do. But you know, hey, wait, let's check in again here with we're kind of looking at you, and
0: I'm pointing at you.
2: You're kind of looking on, you know.
0: I'm locked right in there? On my camera, like, hey,
2: you making eye contact?
0: Welcome into your living room. Yeah, how are you doing?
2: Oh, I don't know if this is a...
0: How you doing?
2: I don't know if I like this angle now.
0: Why?
2: Because you know what? Here, I'm going to pause this. This is something very recent. Over the last
0: a
2: great pause. I don't know if this is technically a liver spot, but I now have like this brown splotch that's shown up on my right side.
0: This thing
2: appears. Yeah, right. And then
0: let's just show all our warts.
2: Because I haven't, and this is from not sleeping, I have like a big bag under my right eye.
0: Take it out.
2: I don't know if that's, I got to get, what is it?
0: I think you need to not pause that.
2: Botox? You don't like that?
1: We just got to turn off the light.
0: Yes. Let's mood this thing up.
2: Ooh, hold on.
0: You gonna try it? Oh, engineers are gonna love this.
1: Yeah, they're gonna love it.
0: This was Anthony's idea. Let's do it. You know they have it set perfectly, I'm sure. Okay. Anthony, first thoughts? You see before we do.
1: You know?
0: Not great?
1: Darker.
2: Darker? Well, look, as long as people can see us, but also not. I will speak for me, because Jason does TV. Jason's a nice looking young man. I have a standard definition face. I do not have a 4K.
0: I should be black and white.
2: Or dare I say, yeah, I would be fine with black and white.
0: Right,
2: here we go. Oh, it's kind
0: of softened it. Still have a nice shine on my head though. But that's the way they set it up. Maybe I'll wear hats. You guys have hats on. Anthony's got the hat and the hoodie.
1: I'm cozy.
0: Now where are you going? I'm trying to. You're doing all the things that are gonna. I
1: That's probably actually going to make the...
2: What?
0: You're doing nothing?
1: That was definitely set up a specific way.
2: I know, they're going to kill me. They'll let, no, I try. There's a light that's shining directly.
0: I
2: can't
0: help. I don't have any hair.
2: I know. That's why I'm trying to help you out. So.
0: Actually,
2: huh?
0: Add space.
2: Oh, maybe.
0: No shame.
2: Like HomeDepot.com.
0: Whatever you need.
2: That is fantastic.
0: Gonzalez Law right here.
2: Right? Absolutely. All right, now let's
0: Hoblet,
2: see.
0: Hoblet, you want in?
2: Here we go. Does it work?
0: You did some, or is that just you blocking?
2: Oh, look at that.
0: You might have blocked.
2: Oh, no, man. Watch. Oh, it's like, I pretty much got it.
0: Yeah. I'm going to come in with a toupee tomorrow.
2: Now it looks like a laser pointer. Like a kitty.
0: Hey, no, let's look at your liver spot again.
2: Oh, is it gone?
0: I don't know.
2: Oh.
0: Yeah.
2: Yeah. I like this. I feel like this is all about compromise.
1: If you rob the camera of the ability to get as much detail as possible, it looks better.
2: Yes. Yes. Yeah. Yes.
0: Now everyone's adjusting. Like, hey, why is the lighting? Maybe they just turn their, what is that, hue?
2: Variant?
0: Yeah. Turn their hue up, their lighting up. Yeah.
2: All right, one more. All right, one last thing.
0: Then oh, boy.
2: No, I'm just, you know, we're
1: geez. I hope it's turning the light on.
0: Oh, yeah, you're going higher lights. Okay, this, lower.
1: Oh, worse. Okay.
0: Wow.
3: Oh, that's so low, it blinks.
0: Yeah. I think we're going in the wrong direction, but we're trying this. Maybe. This trial.
2: We're just trying
0: stuff. We're just people.
2: We're just trying stuff out. See, what I say, you know what would be cool would be to have these lights this low.
0: That looks pretty good right
2: see, there. I think it does. And then maybe we have like those LED glowy lights.
0: Oh, from underneath?
2: From underneath. Or maybe from, yeah. Have a light stick on a string.
0: Rave.
2: My wife used to do that. Okay, here we go. All right.
0: Davis left his post.
2: Yeah, so everybody's going to see this together.
0: Drop a little bit. Okay, who?
2: Well.
0: But see, like Anthony's super bright.
2: Yeah.
1: I didn't turn my lights off.
2: Do you have a dimmer in there?
1: I do, but I'm not changing it.
0: He's a scared.
2: That
0: looks fine.
2: I think that looks fine.
0: You have a little bit more of the glow from the computer light and maybe the TV lights because you're closer.
2: Yeah.
0: Looks like I'm, in low definition.
2: They say adjust. So yeah.
0: How soon until you get a phone call or an email?
2: Oh, I'm 100% getting one. I'm so getting yelled at. And I love our guys.
0: Can I, when you're in the meeting?
2: Mm-hmm.
0: What can I do to show support? Because I'm going in this meeting.
2: Like
0: walk by and...
2: Are you talking about the post show?
0: The meeting you're going to be in? Anthony and I will just walk by, like eat a sandwich or something.
2: Yeah. Well, what I'll do is I'll say, I'll just... if you
0: don't, their idea.
2: You know what? I was just going to say, like, look, I took the hit on the air, but to be honest, before I walked in, they were like, is there anything you can do to turn the light down?
0: No, you know what you do. It's always a person that's not here. Chris called in and said,
2: "Christopher Lodd,
0: yeah, change the lighting,
2: guys. Try lowering the light.
0: It needs to be done. This is from the APD.
2: I love that. Hey, YouTubes. Good morning. Let us know what you think of this look. Like, if you didn't know, if you didn't see the light before,
0: why are they saying adjust the lighting for me?
2: Well, because I think you're a little darker than me.
0: Oh."
2: Because of the glow from the...
0: Okay.
2: The
0: I thought it might have been the shine earlier.
2: Mm-mm. No, because you really don't have... Like, you have a tiny shine right there.
0: Again, spots for advertising.
2: Right. But also, do we have to do makeup now?
0: I do.
2: Yeah.
0: So remember, I'm already doing it.
2: Did you ever see when Grant used to walk around on the floor of the... Or, you know, he had a little
0: powder.
2: A little mirror.
0: A little rouge.
2: That was the source of some conversations at times.
0: I'm sure it was. Uh-huh. But he obviously got good at it because he could just... like really
2: that's it.
0: Looking at it. Yeah,
2: exactly. All right, we'll take a break. When we...
0: we'll come back bright-eyed.
2: I say we use the audience to kind of grade what we're doing here. Okay. What do they think looks best?
0: Too dark for me.
2: More light, less light. Too dark on you. All right.
0: Made for radio.
2: Wow. They're talking about me. That's Shep. Know. He's talking about me.
0: No,
2: hey, Shep, go. Wait. Hey, watch this.
0: Don't do this.
2: Oh, ready?
0: Shep's our guy.
2: Hey, Shep, go open a pack of trading cards.
0: Oh, got him. George Brett. Shep. George Brett.
2: You know what Shep is short for, by the way?
0: What?
2: Shepherd. Shep. Chapon. Yeah. Chaponzo.
0: Shabazz.
2: We'll take a break. When we come back, more light. And we'll talk about this expansion baseball thing.
0: Let's go.
2: Kicking off today. Sam Amick will join us at 8. Kelly Brothers, he is good at business. He'll join us at 7:30. But before all that, from the text line on 441140, Jason, have not heard, would love to get an update on Gonzalez Law. Could you help us out? And I think we'll do that during the break. Okay. By request. It's the show, number one rated in all of Sacramento.
0: Light or
2: Nielsen,
0: dark.
2: And I don't know why, light or dark, Sactown Sports.
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0: That's right. You asked for it. You shall get it. 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A lot of people have asked about expungements because I've been talking about that. That's an area he specializes in. So if you are in need of something, let's say that you had something that happened years ago, it's on your record, it's been following you around, you kind of wish it could be gone. Well, it can happen with an expungement. He can help with that. It's an area he has specialized in, like I mentioned. 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
8: Over the years, some of golf's best stories were about the legendary Ben Hogan. Tommy Bolt once said that Hogan was the only player he'd ever known to get an ovation on the practice tee. He said he saw Hogan playing practice rounds before a tournament where half the gallery was made up of other professionals. When Bolt was asked who was better, Jack Nicklaus or Ben Hogan, Bolt replied, "Well, I saw Nicklaus watch Hogan practice, but I never saw Hogan watch Nicklaus." That's a pretty definite answer. Hogan described the game of golf as a game of misses. He said, "The player who misses best is the one who's going to win." He believed that the first hole was the most important, saying, "Well, if you don't birdie the first hole, how can you expect to birdie them all?" Ben Hogan knew the value of positive thinking on the golf course. That's your Golf to Go. I'm Frank LaRosa.
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0: Welcome back. I don't know how I'm going to do it.
1: You'll do it.
0: I'll do it.
1: You'll find a way.
0: Also, I'd like to shout out AutoCorrect. During the break, I checked. I got a direct. My direct messages on social media, which is mostly a terrible idea. But I've done this for years now, and I don't talk about it a lot. My direct messages are always open. And the reason they're always open is every holiday period, I generally will send out a text saying, hey, look, you know, holidays aren't for everybody. If you need somebody to talk to, always here, you know, whatever, blah, blah, blah. You know, and I'm happy to say that throughout the year, I'll get everything from someone's girlfriend left them to, you know, their a loved one just passed. They just want not that I'm anyone, you know, I'm not a psychologist, but just somebody to talk to. Sure. And I'm happy to do that.
1: It's a great gesture.
0: Mine
1: are closed.
0: It also other folk, you know, random stuff will come in. Well, this wasn't a bad thing, but there was a Twitter conversation yesterday I was in about something about the draft. And it was about how I said I want to go to Japan. I really want to go to Japan, dude. And getting a lot of responses. And I think there might have been a bot in there that was responding. And then one of the people that follow me responded to the bot like it was a person. So anyways, they sent me a direct message saying, did I just respond to a bot? And what I was trying to say is, hey, I very much prefer bots over mean people. I'm much more comfortable being around them. What I said was, I very much prefer boys over mean people. I'm very comfortable being around them. Now, it didn't autocorrect until I hit send. And then thank God I looked at it, because it looks like I said I'd rather be around boys than mean people. And yeah, it's just not the message I'd like to convey.
1: You said it.
0: I did. So then I had to follow up with, I didn't mean, what I tried to follow up with is, I didn't mean boys. See, I meant bots. But what I then sent back was, I didn't mean boys, I meant boys. And then finally,
1: you like boy bots.
0: Wasn't that the Transformers? Oh, that was GoBots.
1: Yeah,
0: that was the knockoff.
1: I did not have a GoBot.
0: I had a bunch of GoBots, dude.
1: You did?
0: Yeah, because GoBots were the knockoff Transformer, and they were cheaper. But in my family, they thought we were getting a value because the GoBots were kind of metal based, whereas the Transformers were plastic. So the GoBots were really a higher quality Transformer. And what my parents and aunts and uncles never understood is, guess what? GoBots didn't have an awesome cartoon with Soundwave and, you know, Megatron. Anyway, speaking of Soundwave and Megatron, baseball expansion set to hit today. The announcement.
1: Today's the day.
0: Today is the day. What is it? 10:30, I think.
1: It's 10:30?
0: Yeah, I think you're right. We'll have all the coverage for you. Is Matt and Kayla going to be?
1: Do we know?
0: Yeah, do we know? You know, Richie told me yesterday and I forgot. Richie Wagon.
2: Do we know what?
0: Is it Matt and Kayla that will be broadcasting live? But I think it's Matt and Kayla will be broadcasting live out there, and Whitey and Alan will be in attendance, and then I think they come back here for their show.
2: I've not been told anything.
1: All right. I haven't either.
0: And to be fair, Richie said this to me. Richie and I had it was funny. We were meeting in the market manager's office with the market. Well, it was an open door, like, oh, hey, the thing. And I was just,
1: I might have another one today.
0: But then I probably will. Then our market manager, Jim, had to go to another meeting. He said, yeah, you guys stay here, finish the conversation. So Richie was showing me some stuff he'd been working on, which is super cool. He's a dynamic dude. That guy, I really do like a lot of his creative stuff. And so he was showing me all the stuff he'd been working on. And I just, I decided to have some fun. So I went behind Jim's desk and sat in his chair. And it was a great bit, because the door was open, so occasionally people would walk by and poke their head in to maybe talk
3: to him.
0: And I'd invite him. Come on in, sit down. There's been a change. Unlimited time off, raises for us. It was a fun bit to do.
1: Like new sheriff in town.
0: Exactly. There's a new sheriff in town. His name's Carmichael Dave. So, point being, Richie told me, to be fair to Richie, this is kind of my fault. And we were talking about 900 things. I'm pretty sure he said Middays will be broadcasting live down there, and they will have a cavalcade. That's the right word, a cavalcade of guests, from mayors to developers to baseball players to whomever. So you'll have, if you want to know what's going on with expansion and the efforts, lock it right in here to Sacktown Sports. Steven, our guy Steven on the chat says that he won the staring contest with you. See, now that you've got a camera right on you, you can...
1: it's on.
0: So while they're staring, and I imagine we'll cover this with Kelly Brothers, here's what's not happening today. There's not an announcement that Sacramento has gotten Major League Baseball. All right. What it is really the kickoff of the campaign to try to get expansion. And there is a lot to cover here. There is a lot that goes into this. Here's the very good news. There is funding. Now, there is a path to funding similar and also a little different to how the Kings Arena funding worked. No public subsidies or whatever. I shouldn't get ahead of my ski or over my skis here. The monies are basically going to be created from stuff that's there, but also stuff that wouldn't be there unless there's a stadium, like, parking revenues, things like that. They figured out a way to pretty much get there on building the stadium. And that's why you're going to see guys like Mark Friedman up there. That's why you're going to see representatives, at least one on the committee or whatever that's being announced from the Sacramento Kings. Mm-hmm. Because the Kings also own the land, where the current park is, and they're going to be a

0: part of this deal. Now, you're going to have questions like, well, how much is he going to be involved? How much are they going to be involved? What's the exact deal? Here's the stopgap that you're going to hear a lot is that the answer is they don't know. And the reason they don't know is that, and see if this sounds familiar, much of this deal is already laid out and there's pathways, but we're whale hunting again. And I hope everybody still has their equipment, the harpoon, the bait, all of that, because we've been down this road before. They are hunting for a billionaire owner to come in and head up this deal with cash and all the other things that are associated with it. Well, where are you going to find a billionaire? Well, there's people right there in the Bay Area, yep. Some of those names, and I don't know who or who they're not going to mention. There are some recognizable names mm-hmm. that they're going to talk to. Names
1: with legit experience.
0: Legit experience. There's also going to be names you've never heard of. I know that there's going to be, for example, the Padres just sold. Well, there were a number of people that bid on the Padres, and only one won. Only one got the Padres. So you look at the other groups that were vetted and bid on the Padres that came up short, and you say, hey, would you be interested yep. in going, a few hundred miles north? So you have that market. On top of it, it's no secret that part of the campaign or the reason for the announcement today is it's going to make news, it's going to make headlines, and there are other interested parties that will see this and go, I'm going to send my people out to inquire on the deal. Now, to the point I just said, why don't you know exactly what the deal is, whether it's stadium, ownership structure, all that, is that they can do everything they want to do. They can provide, and I'm talking about this committee today, they can provide a framework. But ultimately, the billionaire that comes in, if he or she does to do this, is going to say, okay, that's cute. I like this, this, and this. Yep. But here's how the bear blanks in the thing, yep. and they'll adjust accordingly.
1: Yeah, I was telling you about the piece in The Athletic. There was something just basically almost framing it that way. Where yeah. let's say you bought the team or was the whale and you were interested. And one potential plan could be to build next to the current stadium down there.
0: Yes.
1: And tear down that stadium and develop and do all that. Maybe you say, no, I like it on the site it's at.
0: So that's right.
1: Tear down the current stadium and build it. Like, so you want that person that's going to have a lot of the say mm-hmm. to have the say. But I think there's going to be options of what they potentially can do. And I think, yeah, getting this word out will be a big part of that whale hunting, and also to see where it lands amongst the community, where it lands across Major League Baseball. I mean, Major League Baseball knows what they're doing.
0: Yes.
1: But maybe there's a few tricks up their sleeve that they unveiled today.
0: Yeah, and they're not going to put the... Well,
1: some.
0: We got a lot... No, yeah. you're absolutely right. We got a lot more to... What's that? No, Anthony, it's my computer.
1: I know. Oh, I was like, is there a jet coming in? No, I'm trying. Is that a... Yeah, it is.
0: Oh, that sounds like a whale to me. We need a...
1: Yeah.
0: Oh, yeah.
1: I speak whale.
2: Do
0: you speak whale? I have conversational whale.
1: Mm.
0: So, like...
1: I'm fluent in whale.
0: I know, and you can check me on this, where's the bathroom? Mm. Is...
1: Have a different accent.
0: I have a yeah.
1: It's but a bit, I hear it.
0: It's a southern accent.
1: Yeah.
0: It is a little bit of British in there.
1: Yes,
0: there's a British whale. I was like, yeah. "Oi, mate!"
1: Instead of rolling your tongue, there's a little water.
0: In yeah, there. I can't roll my tongue. Yeah. It's more of a gurgle.
1: Yeah.
0: By the way,
1: salt.
0: One whale, wrong gurgle. Maybe. We'll take a break when we come back. And much more on this expansion later. The Spurs are going to try to avoid elimination tonight. Can they? We don't know. They haven't played.
1: Yeah,
0: if we knew, we would bet on it.
1: Maybe we know.
0: When I hear a gambler. But we will, we'll talk about that. And also a very interesting decision by Victor Wembanyama that has been making the rounds. A couple of Wemby-related things making the rounds. And we'll talk about all of that right after this.
3: Welcome in for another edition of Storytime with Matt George. Take it away, Matt.
4: Killa, a gentleman pulls up in front of me, and you can hear the bass in this dude's car.
3: Okay, go on.
4: Your boy is not one as a nerd to yuck anybody's yum in terms of nerddom. I have the entire map from Lord of the Rings tattooed on my arm for life.
3: What could he possibly have been listening to?
4: It was EDM in a major...

0: I'm not joking.
1: Can you sing a few bars for us?
0: That's exactly what it sounded like.
1: Never a dull moment, right? Your local sports leader, Sacktown Sports 1140.
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3: Bad break, dude. This break was not a great one.
4: Yeah.
3: Remember how I was talking yesterday in the segment prior, my bit yesterday where I was, the market manager left his office, said, hey, use my office to talk. Yeah. I was sitting behind his desk and doing bits with people that walked in and giving them like vacation and raises and stuff. So,
4: good bit.
3: I was just talking to said market manager downstairs.
4: Oh, he's here already.
3: He's always the first guy. You know, that's
4: Anthony. He can't hear you dribbling the ball.
3: Yeah.
5: Uh-oh.
3: Always the first guy here.
4: I mean, I was dribbling.
3: Leading by example. So, we were talking about something else with the expansion thing and all that, and I mentioned, you know, he was listening on the way in. One of our staff members I've known for over a decade was one of the people that walked in, and I beckoned him in, and I did the whole bit, and then he left, right? And I was explaining to our market manager just now when I did that. And you're going to know exactly where I'm going when Jim, our market manager's question to me was, who's Glenn? I have this tick in my head. We have somebody that works with us who I've known a very long time, and his name is Ken. And I don't know how this happened about a month ago, but I started calling him in my brain. It became Glenn. And I think I have called him. And it's one of those people where you can't. It's not like, oh, man, I'm sorry. I forgot. I've worked with him.
4: Not
3: we've done things together. They worked. I know him very well.
4: Glenn.
3: And as soon as Jim
4: said.
3: How did
4: Jim get that?
3: From hearing
4: it over the show.
3: Because I explained it to him. I was like, oh, and then, you know, like Glenn came in and I was like, Glenn, come in, sit down, raises for everybody, you know, whatever. And he's like, who's Glenn? I was like, oh, God.
4: Still doing it.
3: I got it.
4: At least you're calling him Jim.
5: Is it a bit?
3: Every once in a while.
4: Now you're going to be gun shy.
3: 100%. Every once in
4: hey,
3: a while.
4: Hey, guy. There you are.
3: What's up, buddy?
4: How's it? How you going?
3: Hey,
4: come on.
3: Hey, champ.
5: Whitey still calls me Andrew sometimes.
3: But Whitey has an excuse. Whitey just celebrated his 80th last week. That's fine. Congrats. It's cute. It's wonderful. What did I call G-Man? Did I say champ?
4: Chief.
5: I thought that you were going to say you forgot G-Man.
3: No.
4: It was his goodbye. All right, thanks, Chief.
3: Thanks, Chief.
4: And there were a couple people in there. I go, did you just call the G-Man Chief? Why? And you're like, and then Dave was mortified. Do I call him back? No, leave it.
3: I wanted to call him and be like, I am so, because like, we're going to have Kelly Brothers on later. Here's another tip. Oh, I don't know why.
4: Thanks, brother.
3: When he gets up, sometimes when we'll finish the interview, I'll be, yeah, all right, take care. Okay, all right, thanks, brother. See you next week. And then I go, does he think I'm saying thanks, brothers? Like, calling him by his last name? I think I'm gonna have. Here's the thing: our friend who works here, his last name, I'm not gonna blow him up. His last name starts with a G, so I have to think. All right, KG, Kevin Garnett. I have to do a trick
4: Anything
3: there.
4: Is possible,
3: right? I have to associate Kevin Garnett.
4: Perfect.
3: Which really make when I look at him, I think similar. Kevin Garnett. Yeah. Very similar in the key.
4: Yeah.
3: I'm probably going to say something to him today.
4: Yeah. Last night at the golf thing.
3: Oh, yeah. You played the media golf tournament thinger.
4: I met someone new. Yeah. Right? And then we were.
3: Did you hit it off? Does the wife know? Well, congratulations.
4: We'll be vacationing this summer. Anyway, long and short of it, at the end, he and I were the only two at the tee box. And I'm like, yeah, do they do it? He's like, oh, yeah. Because I introduced myself. He's like, yeah, they announced your name. Now at the first tee, Mike Ross. And I went, Mike?
3: Mike.
4: I said, my name is Jason. Ugh. And so I'm like, well, maybe I'm Mike to him.
3: Wow. Did you guys 23andMe?
4: I don't know.
3: What if
4: that's what he called me. I went, I never said Mike.
3: Okay.
4: That's fine. So now I'm Mike to him.
3: Yeah, you are.
4: But we didn't play together.
3: Oh.
4: We introduced ourselves.
3: His name's not Mike Ross.
4: No.
3: Oh, I thought you were saying.
4: And I go, do they do anything? And he's like, yeah, now at the first, here's Mike Ross. I'm like,
3: I gotcha.
4: Is he saying, I'm Mike Ross? I didn't know. I didn't get it.
3: So, to be clear,
4: I felt like he was calling me Mike Ross.
3: His last name was not Ross.
4: It was
3: That's
4: not.
3: What I thought. It was
4: nope.
3: that you realized you were playing with a Mike Ross
4: not
3: and you're
4: all.
3: Jason Ross. Okay.
4: Yeah.
3: All right. Boy, did I go.
4: Yeah.
3: Because I had follow-ups to that one.
4: Yeah. Yeah. And then he was in another group and I just went on.
3: Was it?
4: Oh, it was great. Yes. It's great, but I was.
3: Oh, did I?
4: Oh, yeah, yeah. What was your score?
3: No, 46? I think it was 46.
4: And I said I thought you would say 44.
3: 44.
4: You were right.
3: I was.
4: Right on.
3: 46?
4: Yeah, I was. I went bogey, double bogey, triple bogey start. I'm like,
3: boy.
4: And the triple bogey was a par three. I got a six.
3: Oh, dear.
4: It's like, what am I doing?
3: Was your partner...
4: There were two other guys. Yeah.
3: Were they? Was there ever a point where you were just like, "Oh, guys, I'm like," you felt like
4: no, because okay. I mean, you just play your own. You know, I don't know. Sure. I wasn't really knowing what they shot, and then it's all on handicap too, and then you find out that you get to drop some score. So hopefully, this will be a score. I hope, but we'll see.
3: I would hope so.
4: Yeah,
3: I think you're better than the 46. I figured it would just be new media league vibes, nerves.
4: No, it was operator error. It was me. 100% me.
3: Was Glenn out there?
4: Glenn was there, and KG. It was. And Mike Ross.
3: Uh-huh.
4: Yeah.
3: Mike Ross, you're long lost.
4: But you may be in.
3: Yeah.
4: You have to contact. He asked me again about it. I go, did Dave reach out to you today? He goes, no.
3: No.
4: I said, all right, but he will.
3: I will. I will. Yeah. I will reach out to him. I will be there, as far as I know, I'll be there next Wednesday. I need to look at the schedule to see, because I know I'm going to be gone for some of those.
4: Yeah, but if you make enough, then you can qualify for, I forget what the name of the championship.
3: The Masters?
4: Yeah, they've got some sort of
3: August
4: championship.
3: Wow.
4: Yeah.
3: Oh, didn't you mention something about a jacket?
4: The Buford Cup, I think, is what they said it was.
3: The Buford Cup.
4: I think. I don't even know if that's real or not.
3: Buford T. Justice?
4: Yeah, I don't know.
3: Okay. Well, the Spurs are going to try to get some justice tonight against the Oklahoma City Thunders. They host game six of their series, and we're going to get into this quite a bit later as far as are we going to see game seven? What can we expect? Hey, guys, developing story here. Yannick Sinner is out of the French Open, dropped 18 of the last 20 games.
4: I mean, he was one game from the win.
3: Dear, you're a tennis guy.
4: Yeah, and he wilted in the exit there.
3: Oh, my good, like a flower. Wow. What does that mean, wilted? Like, he just got tired?
4: Okay. One game from win, wilted, French exit.
3: A second round loss to 56th-ranked Argentine opponent Juan Manuel Cerúndolo. That's a hell of a cool name. Cerúndolo.
4: JMC.
3: That's right, JMC. All right, we'll take a break. When we come back, we're kind of
4: flew by.
3: Kind of flew by.
4: I think it's the new setup.
3: Let's get to three for madness. Spurs, Thunder, Knicks, and the expansion efforts kicking off today in Sacramento. We'll get to all that right after this.
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0: Three questions, three answers. It's three for madness on the Carmichael Dave Show with Jason Ross.
2: Here's question one.

0: right, we're going to get to Three for Madness here in a moment. Another reminder, busy day. 1 hour from now, the great Sam Amick from The Athletic will be joining us. Get into a lot of NBA conversation. The Knicks are waiting. We have a Game 6 tonight. Will we get to a Game 7? That's coming up also on Three for Madness. And then about 30 minutes away from Sports Business each and every Thursday, 7:30, Kelly Brothers gives us some insight on all things we need to know sports business-wise and just some other things. But obviously a lot of conversation today will go around the expansion talks before we get to Three for Madness. Dave, before we do that, there was one thing I was going to tell, one other add-on from the media golf thing yesterday.
1: Yes.
0: We all play, I mean, you play golf. A lot of people play golf out there. The one thing I realized quickly from the media thing, there's a convoluted rundown with handicap, all this stuff. There's some fun little gimmicks. But they said, which I didn't do, but I'm glad someone in my group did, that it was something about, because you're trying to play it as authentically as, you know, you're not supposed to move your ball. I mean, you know, that's the way you hopefully play. But, you know, I always say, like, you know, if you're over in the woods and you're like, I'm going to fluff the ball up or move, I'm like, I don't care. Just play your, I'm worried about what I'm doing. And then they have a, you know, I think it's 18 inches is a gimme within 18 inches. Hello. Nice. But they mark the putter and if it's inside the friend zone. So what I realized pretty quickly, I go, ooh, I think I play with a group that's a lot more generous.
1: Really?
0: Because you might hit a putt. Yeah. I'm like, oh, that's within. And they may, I go, oh, it's not?
1: Wow. Yeah.
0: And then over the day, so 9 holes, I think I missed 2 pretty short putts.
1: Mm.
0: I go, and then, you know, now it's a 44. Now, right? Because I would have been like, oh, that's good. You're close. That's good. But it was outside the 18 inches, and it might have been closer to like 3 feet, but you're like, I miss those sometimes.
1: That's why I carry a measuring tape.
0: Exactly. This is my measurement for a gimme.
1: Did you know, by the way, Jason, because that's how do you feel about taking gimmies?
0: I think if it's like in the honors, I mean, I don't know. I'm okay with it.
1: I think if...
0: But I think if... Yeah. I don't know.
1: Mm-hmm.
0: Because I've done this too, like where... If you said that's good,
1: yeah,
0: I'll go, thank you, I'll take it. I would like to say that, and I go, but you know, I'd like to putt it anyway. If I miss, I will take the gimme because you gave it to me.
1: Sure, absolutely.
0: But I would like to putt it and, you know, putt it in. But as some people play it all the way, I don't know, to each their own to me. But this, I get it because it's a turn. I mean, it's a league. And so I think that the rules are set.
1: I follow it.
0: And so that, again, my point being, it's like, oh, I think the guy I go with to Bandon, he'd be like, that's good. And I'm like, okay. And so then I realized, I go, maybe we're a lot more generous because there were a couple putts I had to putt out. I'm like, I know I missed 2, I would say, pretty short putts yesterday.
1: I'm generally okay with it, Jason, but I will say this. I have a personal rule, which is if I'm putting for birdie or, God forbid, eagle.
0: Oh, yeah, for birdie, you have to
1: putt it. You got to putt it.
0: Yeah.
1: Here's an interesting tip from the PGA Teachers Club thingy of America.
2: Listen, so you're playing Pinehurst number 2. You give this birdie putt a little too much juice, and now you're standing there helplessly watching as Donald Ross slowly escorts your ball off the putting green and into the bottom of a deep greenside bunker.
1: Watch this.
2: Now you have a decision to make, because this bunker shot has no margin for error. If you played it as it lies, the slightest misstep could spiral into a big number on the scorecard. Mm-hmm. So if you don't like your chances of getting up and down for bogey, you might be better off taking stroke and distance, which is something you're always allowed to do at any time. And since your last stroke was from the putting green, you actually get to place the ball right back where you started for 1 penalty stroke. Now you have a guaranteed putt for bogey with the added bonus of knowing exactly what it does.
0: Oh yeah. I did not know that.
1: I didn't know that.
0: I mean, I have one time in my life once had a putt that I rolled it into the bunker. It was terrible.
1: That's frustrating.
0: Yes. Terrible putt. Operator error. I can't blame it on anything else. But once. But if I'd known that rule, I'd been, I'd put it right back where I did and let me putt again.
1: Just once. I did not know that rule.
0: I didn't either.
1: I may use that rule at some point.
0: But I feel like if it was, I think we'd have to be authentic to the league. But like next week, if you, me, and Marsh and Matt George are playing, we're like, that's good. But I think that's not the spirit of the league.
1: No. Well, I want to play in the spirit of the league.
0: Yeah,
1: I don't
0: which
1: want to
0: is
1: be
0: fine.
1: Cheating. Yeah. If there's ever a decision, I'm always going to want to decide on the side of whatever's worse for me.
0: Yeah.
1: Because I don't want that karma.
0: And then I guess the max score you can have on a hole is an 8, which, you know, maybe a par 5, you get an 8 triple bogey. That can happen.
1: So, man.
0: Yeah, but I'm like, my bad hole was a par three. I'm like, how did I triple? But I did. I had like two duff chips and just terrible.
1: Yeah, chipping's stupid.
0: I was.
1: I'm terrible at chipping.
0: Yeah.
1: Terrible. I need to figure out something at home to just chip away. I suck at chipping, dude.
0: It's important.
1: I might be better at chipping, honest to God, with one hand than I am with two. Because like,
0: maybe that's your way.
1: If I'm trying to like, there's a ball off the green, we're playing a scramble, I'm trying to get it to the people on the green. Mm-hmm. If I do it one, it always goes blooch. Yeah. But if I'm doing like, for some reason, it's like I have this spasm in my wrists when I go down to chip. And it's just like, and then the ball either.
0: Not an expert, but that's not good.
1: No, it's not. Mm-hmm. It either does nothing or I skull it all the way across the green and then we're into the bunker.
0: Yeah.
1: Which is why if I'm anywhere near the green, unless I'm in rough, I can be in the first cut, I'm putting.
0: Yes.
1: Because I'm always going to get it closer with the putter.
0: I agree with that.
1: 9 times out of 10. Three for madness. Anthony, at what point do we just indoctrinate? At what point is he now, like, is it?
0: Chris is the fill-in?
1: Right, where Chris is going to fill in. Chris is filling in for Jason, what, next Tuesday? Or Anthony next Tuesday? Yeah. Interesting. Yeah.
0: Yeah. We're already there.
1: I think we're kind of there.
0: Yeah.
3: I'll give it until tomorrow.
1: Tomorrow?
3: Yeah, that's when I'll take over.
1: Yeah, that's a good point. All right, well, whatever the hell Chris is doing, hope he's having fun. Three for Madness, question one.
3: Will the Spurs Thunder series go to a game seven?
1: I think so. I think San Antonio, the city is going to be fired up tonight. That crowd is going to be fired up. And this just seems... Now, look, OKC could certainly win tonight. It wouldn't shock me. But I think that everyone's going to... This just seems like a series that's going seven to me. Yeah. You know?
0: There's a mood to it. It's so funny because as I see the graphic up there on, what is that, Get Up, the question is, have the Thunder figured out a formula to slow down Wembanyama? I kid you not, 2 days ago... The headline was, have the Spurs figured out a formula to slow down SGA?
1: Oh, it was? Of course it was.
0: Game four, he was down. Spurs were great. They won, and the series shifted.
1: Yeah.
0: And then Wemby did not have a great game five.
1: No.
0: So now
1: they've figured it out.
0: It's even. It's a really even series. Yeah. If I'm picking, I think the Spurs will win tonight. Yeah. I think they'll have a game seven.
1: If you forced me to, and obviously things could change tonight, but where things stand right now, this seems like a series that will go seven, and Oklahoma City would win it. That would be my guess.
0: I could see it.
1: But it's like 55-45, maybe. I have not looked yet, and so that's why I have to turn the monitor now, because you're sitting next to me. Who is favored and by how much?
0: I'm actually going to go OKC 1.5.
1: Okay.
0: I feel like I might be wrong on this one, but
3: I'm going to go the other way, 1.5. I think it's Spurs.
1: And I'm going to go Spurs. I was going to say Spurs 2.5 from the jump. I'll say Spurs 2.5. You might be right here.
0: I don't know.
1: We do not have a correct answer. The Spurs are favored.
0: Oh, okay.
1: By 3.5.
0: Oh, all right.
3: Wow.
1: Interesting. I mean, it probably is, and I'm just trying to be dramatic.
0: The league wants seven.
3: Yeah, Adam Silver put the call in. That's what that means.
1: Yeah, because you know what? If there's one thing I know about NBA ratings, it's they want to draw on that San Antonio-Oklahoma City double market.
0: Yeah, seven games of it.
1: Seven games of it.
3: They got the Riverwalk.
0: You don't think they want a weekend game?
1: I think they do. I mean, I know the Knicks
0: do. An empty weekend.
1: Oh, my. Right?
0: Yeah.
1: I don't like that.
0: Let's go seven.
1: Let's go seven. Let's do it. Number two.
4: Question two.
3: The Knicks will have over a week of rest before facing the Western Conference champion. Bigger advantage or disadvantage?
1: But it's a bigger advantage. I think it's a bigger advantage because they have a chance to, you know, there's no major starter injuries going on or anything with them. But look, at this point of the year, you probably haven't played 82 plus, but the team has played 82 plus. There's always going to be knocks and bruises and scrapes and cuts and, you know, fatigue and whatever. Could they, and here's why I think it's really an advantage, because Oklahoma City or San Antonio are going to have home court advantage. Now, if the Knicks had home court advantage, I bristle a little bit, because here's why. the one thing people say about layoffs is, oh, God, worst time for a layoff. They've won all these games in a row. They're in the rhythm. Now they're going to be rusty. Okay, and that might be right. But if you're going to be rusty and you're going to lose a game in part for your rustiness, lose a game on the road, which you're probably supposed to do anyways. Now, if this was opening at Madison Square Garden and you lose that one, this is a little different. And I think both the Thunder and the Spurs would far rather switch spots with the Knicks and maybe be a little bit rusty, but get a chance to heal up. Because with the Thunder, you've got A.J. Mitchell, you've got Jalen Williams, you've got a handful of guys that are hurting, and then you got Fox, you got Harper, you got a handful of guys with the Spurs that are hurting. And I don't think it's telling tales out of school that odds would say that those are going to get a little exacerbated over two more games, and you also have one, maybe two more chances for other injuries to pile up. So, yeah, I think the Knicks have the advantage there.
0: I wanted to look back at just not that long ago, the Knicks beat the Sixers 144-114 in game four. Mm-hmm. So that was a sweep.
1: Yeah.
0: Cavs went seven.
1: Yeah.
0: They have 10 days off. So it's like, okay, what happened in game one? They had to come from 20 plus down.
1: Yeah.
0: So it's their big win, but they figured out a way to win. Maybe there was some of that, you know, lost them rhythm. But
1: sure.
0: Yeah, if I have a preference, I would rather have the time off. I think there's advantages. The biggest advantage they could get, and they're not going to root for this, but it's a reality that could happen. There is at minimum one more game in the West. And I don't know. Jalen Williams is already hurt. Fox is banged. Like something can happen in a game. Wemby could get out. Or I mean, you know, weird things can happen. More opportunities for the Spurs or Thunder to have another injury. You can spend a day scouting. Hey, we're just focusing on the Spurs. Or now we're going to lock in on the Thunder because they're up a game. I just think you have more time to scout. There should be benefits in this for the Knicks, I think.
1: I agree with you, and I'd rather be in their spot.
0: Yes.
1: By the way, I love your point about that Cleveland game, because that, not that we know this, but that would lend itself to the idea of they were down 20-something points and came back to win. That smells like rusty to me.
0: It does.
1: That smells like a little bit of rust, and that wore off in-game, as a matter of fact. I don't know if that's the reason why, but that would lend itself to it. Number three, please.
4: Question three.
3: The Sacramento expansion effort kicks off today. What are Sacramento's chances?
1: From the text line from Nick. What kind of Mickey Mouse golf league is this, gimmies? Come on. Put the damn ball no matter the distance. And yes, no fruit and beer and I drive a lifted truck. Yeah, no, I there are golf purists out there. You know what I say?
0: 18 inches is really close. I mean, a foot and a half? How do I word this? You're making faces.
1: I was thinking
0: this is not a gimme.
1: No.
0: From me to you right now.
1: It's not.
0: I'd have to putt this.
1: No, it's look. 18 inches is significant. I don't think that's a gimme. I think that's something that you have to, I think when, if it comes to something like 18 inches, that's something that you have to choke down and really concentrate. And because if you go too hard, you're looking at a three putt.
3: I think it's too much. I've heard that many people prefer the gimmies a little bit.
1: I think 18 inches, if we're being honest, is too much.
3: Yeah.
1: I think it seems like it's a help, but I think it's a hindrance.
3: Yeah.
1: Yeah.
0: What is the standard
1: gimme?
0: Yeah, you know, a lot of people say inside the letter.
1: Yeah.
0: It's more than that.
1: Well, they say it depends on what part of the world you're playing in, but I would say, for me, I think the overall, probably six. I think 6 inches is a gimme. I think that's right around. I think that's right. You know, what is that about the length? A little under the length of the grip, but shorter than the shaft. I would say that. That's what I would. That's what. If you're going to do.
0: What league are you in?
1: I'm in the four league. We play skins. Question three.
0: He's more comfortable over there.
1: I don't like being this close to you. We already did the question.
3: Ask it again.
0: Yeah.
3: The Sacramento expansion effort kicks off today. What are Sacramento's chances?
1: Well, you know,
0: that was the question.
1: We work in the world of sports, and so everything is based on numbers, Jason. I would say this. I would say based on, and this is my handicapping of it, I would say based on the hurdles they have in front of them, but also some of the hurdles that seem very hurdleable based on the competition. I think Sacramento, as it stands right now, has a 35% chance of being successful at acquiring an expansion team. Here's the thing. If they are able to land an attractive, and I don't mean by looks, I mean financial.
0: But that would help.
1: I don't think it would hurt. Yeah. An attractive and dynamic and most importantly, vettable, meaning their finances, everything's it's an owner that MLB would welcome in. I think their chances go from 35 to 75.
0: Ooh, I think that killer
1: is.
0: Whale.
1: I think that is the entire ball
0: game.
1: Gone
0: from humpback to killer.
1: I think right now, let's be clear, their competition and the city that is in the driver's seat is Salt Lake City. That they are in the driver's seat, and as of today, I would put everything on Salt Lake City getting an expansion team, 100%. But, and I'll lay out the case. Sacramento helped Major League Baseball get rid of a big Excedrin headache by being an Airbnb for John Fisher for 2, perhaps 3 years. That doesn't mean baseball is going to put their finger on the scale, but it certainly ingratiated the city of Sacramento and these folks to baseball and created a dialogue. Secondly, other candidates are going to talk about how they can support Major League Baseball. Sacramento has an opportunity to say, we have supported Major League Baseball. We basically have a test balloon playing here 81 times a year for 2+ years. Third, the major competition is Salt Lake City. When you look at the area of Salt Lake and the area of Sacramento, they're very similar in what's called DMA or whatever you want to call it. But when you zoom out on that metro, the more you zoom out, the bigger Sacramento is in comparison to Salt Lake City. On top of that, and this isn't going to play well on Twitter, and this isn't going to play well on YouTube, but the reality of the situation is you have a lot of orphaned athletics fans that don't want anything to do with John Fisher, and rightfully so. But they sure as hell aren't going to be Giants fans, but they love baseball. Now, I'm not talking about the people that are going to respond to this on social media. I'm talking about the people that love baseball and they're orphans right now, and they're not going to give John Fisher a penny. But if Mortimer McSchnerd comes in and owns the new Sacramento Railroads, there's going to be some people from the 530, from the 707, from the 209 that were diehard athletics fans that will add to the fan base. This is not an arguable statement. There will be, I just don't know how many, folk from there, and that's going to factor into the plan. Whereas Salt Lake City has Real Salt Lake in MLS. They have, obviously, the Utah Jazz, and they just got an NHL team from, Phoenix a year or two ago. They have the Mammoth. They have three major league mouths to feed, not to mention university presence and all that stuff. They have all those mouths to feed right now. Whereas Sacramento, which is actually a bigger market than Salt Lake, the greater area, has one major league team. They have the Republic, which are trying to go MLS, but have not. They have one and one major league team only. Even if Salt Lake doesn't get baseball and Sacramento does, it'll still be two major league teams for Sacramento, three for Salt Lake. But Salt Lake has ownership. Salt Lake has stadium. Salt Lake has a ready-to-go turnkey. Imagine if you're buying a house. They have the furniture. They're all set and ready to go. Full credit to them. But if Sacramento is able to land a vettable owner on top of the stadium stuff that they have ready to go, or that they'll announce later today, on top of what they've done for and with the athletics and Major League Baseball, on top of replacing a California team as well, and don't make any mistakes about it, baseball loves having multiple California teams. I think it all comes down to the ownership, Jason.
0: Yeah.
1: Period. That's the ballgame.
0: Yeah, I can we one part of the conversation I think is interesting that you can make a compelling argument on each side of this is the Kings in this.
1: Yes.
0: Because of some of their, you know, ownership of the land and of the field and areas around it. I can make arguments to go, yeah, get behind it, be supportive, which they appear to be.
1: Yeah.
0: But also, well, if it doesn't happen, you're still the one team in this.
1: Yes.
0: I think the Kings angle is, I think it's going to be more beneficial.
1: Yes.
0: But I think it's an interesting talking point in it.
1: Well, I think one thing that benefits the Kings here, and to be clear, the Kings are involved. They are involved in the sense that land, that property, and I think it's very important to have everybody rowing in the same direction.
0: Correct.
1: Now, I think it's also worth noting that the Major League Baseball season spans from April to late October. The National Basketball Association season spans from early October until April. So the seasons are almost completely opposite. Yep. So you're not talking about direct issues.
0: Now, there was one day this year had the double. Then they hyped the doubleheader.
1: Exactly. So I think it makes sense for the Kings to be involved. But let me be clear. When I say I think it's 75% chance if this expansion effort can land a whale and a vettable owner, please understand that I'm not saying it's a 75% chance. What are their chances of landing a vettable whale that is able to come to an agreement with them? I think that's probably 35-70. That's the tough one.
0: Yeah.
1: It has to make sense. Where is the money coming from? Why would it make financial sense for a billionaire to come in here to a market he does not or she does not live in? Why would they want to put out an outlay of $2, probably $3 billion? What is in it for them? Why would this investment be better than whatever their investments are right now? Why would they not grab a Tampa Bay or another baseball team that may be struggling and relocate them to the market of their choice? I understand that sports and people will hear what I just said and say, well, you know, listen, sports are it's a glamour thing. Well, it is a glamour thing, but please also understand of the three major sports, baseball is the least glamorous. Hal Steinbrenner, okay, not George when he was around, but Hal, I'm pretty confident, could walk today down the streets of Sacramento and take a 2-hour walk down the streets of Sacramento at 1:30 in the afternoon in normal clothes. He might get recognized once, maybe.
0: That's iffy.
1: That's real. I would say no. Whereas you're an NBA owner, you're courtside, you're palling around with 50 Cent and, you know, Kelsey Grammer. You're an NFL owner, you got Taylor Swift in your box and Travis Kelsey's people and all that. Baseball is the least glamorous. And then when it comes to, well, what about ownership and equity percentage? And this is something that got misconstrued when I said it a few weeks ago. I said from a percentage standpoint over the last few years, the WNBA is actually a better investment than Major League Baseball. And please understand the key to what I just said. From a percentage standpoint, the franchise valuations in the WNBA, the point of entry is far lower. And percentage-wise, their equities have increased far more than Major League Baseball.
0: Yeah. And I think the other thing that, whether you're in Sacramento, which they're going to have the announcement today, Salt Lake that you mentioned, Portland, Nashville, Montreal, all the people that seem to be interested in, they got to see what's going to happen with the sport.
1: That's right. I mean,
0: that's a critical thing that's going to happen
1: with
0: this potential lockout. And what's it going to look like on the other side?
1: Mm-hmm.
0: And if I'm had the billions or the ability, that would be a huge factor in whether I whale in Sacramento, in Salt Lake, wherever, on what the future of the sport is.
1: It's a hell of a point, Jason, because these people are buying in. And if there is, and we believe it's almost a guarantee, you saw the Players Association made a proposal, then the ownership said, yeah, right, good luck. It's almost a certainty amongst baseball circles that there will be a labor stoppage. And we've seen two major ones in our lifetimes. And in both cases, the sport almost seemingly never recovered. And the last time it recovered. You had Sammy Sosa and Mark McGwire and the steroids that they turned a blind eye to. You're not going to have that this time. So you're buying into what will, over the immediacy, almost certainly be a depleting or struggling asset overall that is going to have to rebuild itself.
0: I think it should come back with that. No steroids, but metal bats.
1: Metal bats is fine.
0: Get baseball back.
1: Get aluminum in there. We'll take a break. Lots more on this when we come back. Kelly Brothers, he joins us for his regular Thursday appearance, and we'll talk about the Fernando Tatis lawsuit, college sports, SAC Republic, and I'm sure we'll touch on baseball as well before we get to Samuel Amick at 8 a.m. Big show for you today. We'll be right back after this.
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1: Welcome back. Hope you're enjoying, by the way, this weather.
0: You should be.
1: Oh, I love it. Yeah. And you know what I just discovered, Jason?
0: What's that?
1: When I was at Costco over the weekend, they had a sale on ham.
0: On what?
1: Ham.
0: Uh-huh.
1: So I, but they put it in the outside fridge, and I forgot we had a ham, a whole ham, a spiral ham. That means ham tonight,
0: mm-hmm.
1: Ham and bean soup tomorrow.
0: Oh.
1: Maybe our final soup of the year.
0: Could be.
1: We'll let you know how that goes. Joining us right now, the one, the only, Kelly Brothers. He's good at business. Good morning, Kelly.
16: Good morning. Yeah, a little June gloom, guys. I love it. Come on. This is L.A. weather, isn't it?
0: Yeah.
1: Love it.
0: You're right.
1: Absolutely love it. And get ready. As I told Jason yesterday, it's his favorite type of weather. Starting next week, it becomes summertime. Well, hey, Jason, you'll be happy to know this. What was 102 yesterday, now is 95 degrees.
0: There you go. Hey, it will be June next week.
1: We'll be in the 90s.
0: Yeah.
1: Kelly.
16: Well, you guys were talking about baseball. Yeah. I wanted to throw in.
1: I was going
16: to
1: ask you that.
16: First of all, yeah. Do not doubt for a minute that other sports leagues are not like gearing up and setting programming schedules to take advantage of the hole in the schedule next summer if this all comes to pass.
1: Right.
16: Football, golf. I mean, they are going to, they're going to do whatever they can because that is a huge hole in the middle of summer to have baseball disappear. And if they screw this up again, the other leagues, I think, will be unforgiving. The other thing, I hate to say it, one thing working against Sacramento is there is no one against Portland. There is no one against Salt Lake City. The Giants do not want a team in Sacramento.
1: Yep, you're right. Fortunately, and I did check this because you're 100% right, Kelly. Unlike San Jose or any of that region, the Giants do not have territorial rights that we would need them to give up. They don't have those rights.
0: They'd have a vote.
1: They would have a vote. They would have one vote. But ultimately, the pitch, and I heard this from somebody involved in the situation, said, hey, don't just assume. Because I said, oh, the Giants will vote no. There's no doubt about that. Why would they possibly vote yes? And somebody said, hey, look. The pitch to the Giants to vote yes is twofold. First off, regardless of what the city is, Portland, Salt Lake, Sacramento, Rob Manfred's going to want a unanimous vote. So there's that. That doesn't mean they have to do it. But secondly, and this kind of caught my ear, if the Giants were to not object to Sacramento having an expansion team, the only compelling reason is it would effectively lock out any future competition in the Bay Area. There are thoughts that at some point Oakland gets their crap together and there could be a groundswell of bring baseball back to Oakland. There could be let's call it Joe Lacob that buys the Tampa Bay Rays from Sheldon Sternberg and brings them to Oakland and revives the and all those threats would go away if Sacramento got an expansion team, because there's absolutely no chance you would have two Bay Area teams and a Sacramento team. But Kelly, I know I'm reaching there, but that's that. I thought that was interesting.
16: No, I think that's a legitimate point. But not only do the Giants not want this competition 80 miles from them, but I think they love having their AAA team in Sacramento. They love having Logan Webb be able to go 80 miles and pitch a rehab start and drive back the same night. I mean, that's and that would go away, obviously. But and that's minor in the big scheme of things. I hope they can pull it together. I mean, these games are a lot of fun. I mean, the A's are playing great. I give them full credit.
0: Kelly, I know generally most people believe like, yeah, keep politicians and government out of sports, but sometimes they collide. Looks like Congress is getting involved in college sports because it is out of control. What's the latest of what Congress is trying to do?
16: There's a bipartisan bill working its way through the Senate Commerce Committee, which is chaired by Ted Cruz out of Texas, and it's the Protect College Sports Act. I'm shocked that college sports hasn't done this on their own. I'm shocked college sports hasn't at least gotten together to appoint a benevolent dictator commissioner, Nick Saban type, to walk in and set rules and handle it themselves as opposed to having Congress get involved. But what's working its way through Congress would enforce spending limits on athlete compensation. Now, it's still unclear whether that is by the universities itself or all compensation. Are you still going to have booster clubs who can drop an extra million on the lap of a great offensive tackle? The big ones to me are it would restrict student athletes to one unrestricted transfer where they do not in any way lose eligibility during their college careers. It would also say you have to complete your college eligibility within 5 calendar years. It would also bar professional players from returning to college, something that's been picking up as borderline professional players are realizing, wait a minute, I can make $2.5 million a year in college, so I'm going to go back. It's going to bar that. It would also prevent schools from poaching head coaches during the active season. You can... You can call that the Lane Kiffin rule if you want. But I mean, and that, you know, that's the question. When does the season end? Is it when the regular season ends? Is it when every bowl game is done? And then it would, you know, also have some rules regarding how conferences could be formed and how could they sell or, you know, participate in broadcast revenue. So it's working its way through Congress. And bottom line is I'm a little surprised college football has allowed it to get to this point and not fix the problem itself.
1: No, because it's college football. And yep. So they'll screw it up one way or the other. Kelly, speaking of young folk playing sports and getting paid, Fernando Tatis, this is a very interesting thing that a lot of us, including yourself, have been following, had made a deal as a youngster. I think he got a couple $1 million up front in exchange for, what was it, 10% of his future earnings, sued to nullify that deal, lost, and now will the company that fronted him the money is going to make quite the penny off of this.
16: Absolutely. The company is called Big League Advance. And remember, when Tatis was paid this, he didn't have two nickels to rub together, right?
1: Yeah.
16: And
1: wait, hold on a second. Hold on. You know, actually, I've wondered about that. Do we know that? Because his dad played Major League Base. His dad hit two grand slams in an inning. I have always wondered, and I've never gotten an answer, why did Fernando Tatis Jr. need this? It doesn't strike me that he came from an impoverished family, if that makes sense.
16: No, but he publicly said, hey, that $2 million allowed him to hire a trainer to eat better food.
1: Sure. Okay.
16: To upgrade his apartment. So he has praised this group in the past. So yeah, he took $2 million for 10% of future earnings. Then he signs a $340 million contract. So carry the one, you've got $34 million going back to Big League Advance.
1: So far.
16: That's right. That's a lot of money. This is just on his baseball contract, not on his other stuff. And this is a big deal because Big League Advance also has deals with Ellie De La Cruz and 700 different athletes where they identify, you know, these what they think are going to be great athletes. They offer them money up front. For 10% or some percentage, and boy, if so, you know, it's a numbers game to them. Hey, if two of out of 10 of these players come through, we get all our money back and then some.
0: Well, that's a good one to choose on. Yeah, for Tatis. As far as locally, we're talking about baseball today, Kelly, but also the Republic. They've been in the works. They're working on the stadium. I know there's some talk already about the suites. What have you learned about that with the Republic?
16: Yeah, they say they're selling them. I haven't seen the prices yet. I'm sure you have or Dave has, but it looks like they're going to have 27 suites in the new stadium, 15 executive suites, 12 on the field. Each will accommodate 12 ticket holders, and the ones on the field include unlimited food and drink, and you know, the tough part, Dave, here for the Kings. Well, I mean, the good news for the soccer team is, all right, if the A's just move on to Vegas as planned, okay, you're going to have people who are paying money now for the A's, and they're going to be like, okay, what's next? If the Kings are in the situation they are currently in, boy, you're going to have people flipping and looking for another option for their hospitality dollar, no doubt about it. So the timing could be really good for the Sac Republic.
1: Yeah.
16: Depending on, you know, how things play out the next year or so.
1: What's interesting too, Kelly, your point about the suites that are on the field too, it's a very unique thing. It's players having to dribble around those suites while they're trying to go downfield. That's
0: right in the middle of the field.
1: Right in the middle. Yeah. There's going to be one right at center core or pit, the center of the pitch. And then there's one over here. So
0: it's like obstacles.
1: You can also, though, you can pass the ball off the suites and ricochet it down, kind of like a hockey pass.
0: So you're really in the game.
1: You are like EA Sports. Yeah. You're in the game. So, hey, I'd pay a premium for that.
16: If you put Wemby in that middle suite right in the middle of the field, but you better not kick over it.
1: Yeah. I want him to.

0: It's like at the bull riding where they have the little thing in the middle that you can actually, they let some people go in and watch. And it's got the cage around it. So I was in that once. I had the opportunity to watch, I think, three different rides in there. And oh, by the way, it was the one time I've ever seen where one of the bulls bucked a dude off and then made a beeline to that cage. I actually got it on video and just horned the cage and shook the whole thing. And let's just say I had planned on staying for the whole event, but I suddenly felt the need to change my shorts and we left early.
1: Yeah.
0: But it was fun.
2: No, I saw that at PBR this year. I was wondering what that was. Yeah. That was pretty cool. Yeah, I had a friend who once went to, did a safari in Africa, and they do what's called a reverse zoo. They bring you out in the middle of the savannah, and they put you out there, and they put up a fence around you. In the middle of the night, they turn on the lights, and you see all the animals who came to look at you.
1: Yeah. Oh, man.
2: Hopefully not as a meal.
0: No. Yeah. I feel like most of it, though, is as a meal.
1: Yeah.
0: Yeah.
1: Wow.
0: That's always fun. Callie, appreciate you. Have a great weekend. We'll talk to you next week.
2: See you guys.
0: See
2: you. Over and out.
0: Over and out. That is Kelly Brothers. We'll take a break. Speaking of baseball, when we come back, we will go around the diamond. And I'll save you the tease here. Same bat time, same bat channel. Rinse and repeat. We'll get a Jason Ross report from the ballpark. We'll do all that right after this.
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2: Just did that the whole time. That's the whole show. It's kind of addictive. Carmichael Dave, Jason Ross. Anthony, have you ever been a Tony?
3: Here I am.
4: Yeah.
3: Is Jason he? Calls me Tony.
2: Who does?
3: Jason.
2: You call him Tony?
3: Deuce calls me Tony.
2: Tony?
4: I call him Tony.
2: Tony.
4: Has done it again.
2: Mm. The Tiger.
4: Mm-hmm.
2: I'm done saying filling in for Chris Rolod. Chris Rolod is now filling in for, and that's how we should introduce Chris Rolod.
4: The Anthony takeover?
2: Yeah. When Chris comes back Tuesday, have you noticed though, like, God, my heart rate's down, blood pressure down.
4: Yeah.
2: Just kind of calm. You know,
4: it's good for you.
2: Streak ends. It's so, streak's over. Yeah. Sorry.
4: You were fine with it.
2: Totally fine with it. But there's another streak that's kind of.
4: What are you alluding to?
2: Rearing its not attractive head. That's the Ross mush. Jason was in attendance yesterday.
4: That's your assumption.
2: Daytime baseball.
4: You didn't ask if I went to the game.
2: I asked before if I was going. Oh, did you end up not going?
4: Oh, I went.
2: Oh, you went. Okay. Yeah. Well, let's just say this. I don't think there's any other way to put this, and I'm not trying to be unkind. The Mariners kicked the absolute living blank out of the Athletics.
4: Can you recite the scores of the three games?
2: I absolutely can. They outscored the A's 22-4. 9-1 yesterday. 4-1 the day before. 9-2 the day before that.
4: I went to two games. Guess which two?
2: I'm going
4: to
2: go with games 1 and 3.
4: Correct.
2: So in your attendance, you were outscored 18-3.
4: I have been saying, I think, I don't have this factually. I could do so. It would take 2 minutes of research. But I believe I've been to now the 4 worst home losses.
2: Well, let's all just, I would imagine you can tell us this semi off the top of your head, but yeah. Were you at any of the San Diego games?
4: Wait, if you go to the beginning, it's easier
2: let's
4: for me
2: go to
4: way.
2: The beginning. Okay. Any of the Toronto, they opened at Toronto. Any of the Houston games?
4: I was. Guess which one, Dave?
2: I'm going to go with 11-4.
4: They won that game.
2: Oh, I'm sorry. 11-0.
4: Correct.
2: I apologize. I read that wrong. Okay. Any, you went to all 3 Yankee games, correct?
4: No, those were in New York.
2: Oh, I'm an idiot. How about I look at the at sign? Texas?
4: Yeah, which one do you think I went to?
2: I'm going to go with the 8-1.
4: That's correct.
2: Okay.
4: Loss.
2: Yeah. These are, yes. The White Sox.
4: Did not attend.
2: Okay. Royals.
4: Yes.
2: Okay.
4: I believe it's one of the wins. I think it's the middle one.
2: Okay, so that's 5-2. I'm going to write the wins down here. I don't need a lot of room. 5-2. All right. How about the Guardians, Jason?
4: Yeah. Which one do you think I went to?
2: I'm going to go with the 14-6 loss.
4: Correct.
2: Okay. So we'll put that up there. Cardinals?
4: Yes. Okay. The 6-2 win, actually.
2: Okay.
4: We only won one game in that series. And
2: right.
4: Kurtz hit a slam.
2: Giants.
4: I did not go to a game in that series.
2: And then you went to how many of these? Oh, you went
4: to 9-2 and the 9-1.
2: Okay, so that is 18.
4: So I have 2 wins and I believe 6 losses, 5 losses, 6.
2: Well, let's see. And 10. Okay. And then so that is 1, 2, 3, 4. So you've been to 6 games.
4: 2-4.
2: You were 2-4. That well, that's not. You know what I mean? Look, that's not.
4: No,
2: great,
4: I have more than 4 losses, don't I?
2: I have. Oh, I'm sorry, because I combined the 18-3. Yeah. So
4: 2-5.
2: 2-5. Sorry, I combined
4: those. The run differential is.
2: Yeah. Well, we're gonna get the run differential in a second. 11-4. Okay. So in the wins, the A's have outscored their opponent. In the 2 wins you've been to, the A's have outscored their opponents 11-4.
4: So +7.
2: +7.
4: Okay.
2: That's pretty good.
4: It's okay.
2: And we'll end it there.
4: Yeah.
2: Oh, we can't. In your 5 losses. They've been outscored 51-10. That is a minus 41.
4: It's a minus 34.
2: Minus 34.
4: I speculated after the first two games, would I ever get over? Would I ever get to plus? Well, it's getting worse.
2: So your record this year basically is you when attending A's games are 2-6.
4: 2-5.
2: 2-5. Yeah. Hey, how come I'm so stupid?
4: I don't know.
2: I don't know either. That's what you get for being a high school dropout. 2-5 with a minus 34. Yeah. That means, Jason, out of the seven games you have attended, you're just about at an average of 5-0.
4: Of a five-run
2: loss. Of a five-run loss.
4: Yeah.
2: And when we look a little bit deeper here, the Athletics of baseball are now in second place by a half a game. Been a while.
4: Yeah.
2: Been a while since they've been second. And their run differential, Jason, is minus 25. Now, your personal run differential is minus 34 in just seven games, whereas their run differential over, what would it be here, 56 games is minus 25. I would say this. Take Jason Ross games, wins and losses, out of the equation. They're sitting on a nice lead, and they're in a plus run differential.
4: What are you saying?
2: I'm saying
4: all the pitches and lack of hits I've had.
2: You know, there is something called aura in the world.
4: I feel like they give off a good aura.
2: They do say that in baseball, especially, vibes is a big thing.
4: Some bad vibes.
2: Yeah. And this ties together because
4: the Yankees are coming in town.
2: I know.
4: And I will be there for a couple games.
3: Bring them the bad vibes.
2: And
4: they took 2 of 3 in New York.
2: Yeah, the Yankees have won 4 in a row. We talked a couple weeks ago about the expansion process. Mm-hmm. And I had said, and I do believe I'm correct about this, that the single greatest thing that could aid the Athletics, Sacramento, in getting an expansion team would be for the Athletics to have a deep postseason run. And in a Disney movie, I'm willing to say this. If they were able to get ownership in place here and the Athletics won the World Series this year, I would all but guarantee expansion in Sacramento. Yeah. All but guarantee.
4: That's all they have to do.
2: It would just be, you would have that place rocking. It would be all over national TV. People would say, this is, you know, there's only 12,000 people here, but it's louder than 99% of the stadiums I've ever heard in my life. But in order to get there, and I'm tying this all together, they're going to have to win the division or get the wild card and make their way through. Now, you are 2-5 with a minus 34. So the question now becomes this, and we'll do a 4 for madness. Jason, are Sacramento's chances at expansion success directly affected by your attendance of lack thereof to ball games? Are you in fact responsible for whether or not we get expansion baseball?
4: I feel like I'm an unfair person to ask. I'm too close. I think you and Anthony would have to answer.
2: Anthony,
4: do
2: you think that Jason? I don't want to be too dramatic here or deal in hyperbole. Is Jason Ross the single greatest hurdle to expansion in Sacramento?
3: Yeah, I'm not going to be hyperbolic here either.
2: Yeah.
3: I think you're right. I think he is.
2: And
3: I think it's a vibes thing.
2: And I think that's just unfortunate because
3: good vibes here, not at the stadium.
2: Good vibrations.
3: Yeah.
2: You know,
4: We got a track record.
2: And by the way, Jason was very involved and very present in the fight for the Sacramento Kings, and that turned out well.
3: Good vibes.
2: But did he maybe use up all the good vibes on that? Because nobody wants expansion baseball here more than Jason. Nobody loves Sacramento more than Jason. Jason's a super nice guy. My mom said it yesterday.
4: That was sweet. That was nice.
2: That was highlight of my day, too.
4: Yeah.
2: She said I was, I think when it came to birthing me, I forget the word she used, but it was something like that. It was Richie, our program director, actually. Hey, look who texted me.
4: Oh, Barack Obama
2: did. What did Barack say? I woke up at 6:30 a.m. and I can't go back to sleep, but I really want to. Well, that's because I took Barack's phone last night and he wants it back.
4: Oh, okay.
2: Because he was sleeping in way too much. If you missed yesterday's show, I'm changing family member names to contact names of celebrities and all. It actually is a very, very good bit.
4: I think in the game yesterday, there was a moment where I did not help the vibes. Can I explain?
2: Oh, yeah. I appreciate you being honest. Oh, my mom said, quote, you were not good. It wasn't so much the pain. It was the anguish. She loves Jason, and I filled her with anguish. Go ahead, Jason.
4: For the first time in probably the 2 years I've been at the games, I had the closest attempt at a foul ball.
2: Really?
4: Yeah.
2: Now, just so people understand, whereabouts are you in the park?
4: On the concourse, basically.
2: Oh.
4: So there's the bowl, and there's only, I guess, one upper little area at Sutter Health Park there. But at the top. So it's like there's 29 rows of seats, and then the 30th is literally on the top, the concourse.
2: Yeah, okay.
4: Or in the shade, where to protect the overhangs above us.
2: That's nice.
4: And it was a foul ball that was coming back. And it's like, you know, there's usually a joke, oh, I got it. And it's like, you know, 35 people away.
2: Right, right. So
4: that's mine.
2: Yeah.
4: And it's like, that's us. That's us. And then all of a sudden it was like heart racing a little bit. Like, mm-hmm, oh my gosh, mm-hmm, this is really here.
2: Yeah.
4: And I didn't stand up. And neither did my friend that I was with. And we're looking at it. And then it got to a point where like, and you see all this major backspin. And then it disappeared. Because the overhang. And so I went to the spot like, that's going to hit me either in the face or in the.
2: Yeah.
4: So I did a turn of the face, protect the.
2: Oh.
4: Yeah. Just because, yeah. Or is it gonna, we have a rail in front. Yeah. Like, is it going to hit the rail and chip my teeth?
2: Yeah.
4: And I guess it grazed the awning and then went down. But I mean, if I had stood up, I probably would have. It's not quite coming here. And right after that happened, get a text from the lovely and talented Sean Cunningham
2: that
4: said, make a play. Make a play instead of.
2: Wow. Oh, I wonder if he has video.
4: I don't know.
2: Oh, there's got to be video.
4: I mean, he never hit us either, but it was tracking. Oh, it was the 8th.
2: It was the 8th.
4: Bottom of the 8th.
2: Oh, I have all those games DVR'd.
4: I don't think he videoed.
2: Oh, okay.
4: Yeah.
2: Well, I mean, did he see it on TV or was he there?
4: I think he was there. Had to have been. Yeah, because I don't think you would have seen it on TV.
2: Oh, I gotcha. I thought maybe the camera followed it. Okay, yeah. Well, we got a break.
4: Maybe I could have. That could have.
2: A couple of things. You don't take your glove to the game? Okay.
4: I got him.
2: All right. And then secondly.
4: These mitts usually.
2: And you didn't stand up. You didn't make a point.
4: No, because I was like, yeah, it's not good. Yeah. Oh, that is. And then it was too late of a reaction.
2: Lastly, we do have to go. Have you, and it's fine. I wouldn't be offended. I just honestly am curious. Yeah, I assume you have not worn your A's bucket hat yet.
4: I have not. Well, in here I did.
2: No, but I'm saying.
4: I could have.
2: Maybe consider.
4: Wearing it to the Yankee series?
2: I'm just saying to break the streak.
4: Okay. I'll consider.
2: All right. He'll consider. We'll take a break. When we come back, we'll consider having Sam Amick on.
4: Let's do it.
2: And we'll do that right after this. Word from Hoblet Dodge Chrysler Jeep Ram in Woodland. Well, you know, my pauses are 7 months pregnant.
4: You hit the brakes.
2: I hit the brakes. Well, listen, whether it's a big drive to left field or
5: all gas, no brakes.
2: All gas, no brakes. 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
2: All right, second half of the program on an expansion Thursday. As Sacramento looking to officially announce that they are throwing their baseball caps in the ring for expansion. Anthony, are we good to go? Joining us right now, I believe, if I have his travel schedule right. Lead NBA writer for The Athletic, native of Pleasanton, proud Sacramentan now, from San Antonio, Texas, or perhaps a suburb. Sam Amick, good morning, Sam.
16: Good morning, gentlemen, out here in San Antonio, downtown, near the Riverwalk. Lovely day sitting on my beautiful balcony. How are you guys?
2: Wow. Well, you're missing out on drizzle.
4: Yeah, rain in Sacramento.
2: 60s right now. The last bastion of spring, dare I say. You're in San Antonio, so did you get a puffy taco?
16: I'll tell you about that in a second. Okay. Perfect segue. My oldest son Ryder just called and was bemoaning the fact that because his father's gone, he had to get up early and go protect some things in the backyard from the rain. So shout out Ryder.
2: Well done, Ryder. Good job. Yeah. That's being the man of the house.
4: Yeah.
2: Well, dad's gone. Good for
16: that's
2: him.
16: So what I said, and I told him, and he said begrudgingly, and I said, well, that's life. We do things begrudgingly. Dave, I went to a Mexican spot yesterday. Shout out Rosario's here in San Antonio.
2: Shout out Rosario's. It's well done.
16: Free marketing for everybody.
2: Yeah.
16: I asked the nice waitress how she felt about puffy tacos, and I was ready to do it. But admittedly, there's a bunch of good things on the menu, and I just wanted a professional opinion. And she's like, oh, they're fine.
4: Oh, she went with the they're fine, which then you can't order it, right?
2: Wow.
16: No, right. So then we ended up with the chicken chipotle dish. So,
4: and was it good?
16: Yeah, it was very good. Yeah. Yeah, I've now
4: you lost
16: I've been
4: Dave.
16: Thinking about I know. It's been twice. I've been to Rosario's twice and I have not done the puffy tacos. I did the chicken mole the first time.
2: Do you remember the chicken mole is fantastic. Don't get me wrong, but
4: yeah. I prefer guacamole. Yeah,
2: yeah. Do you remember the waitress's name perchance?
16: I don't. Okay. Are you going to report her?
2: No, I'm just saying, let's call her, I don't know. Martha sounds like a waitress. Let's call her all Martha. Right. Maybe trust your boy you've known for two decades plus over Martha that you've known for 5 minutes. Is all I'm saying.
16: I
2: see.
16: I mean, she lives and breathes that restaurant. You know what I mean? She's there every day.
2: Oh, good point. Well, look, and this is always done.
16: I still have time.
2: You do still have time.
16: To basketball. Maybe the Spurs will pull this off and I'll spend more time.
2: See?
16: In San Antonio.
2: Oh, so they have to win tonight and win in OKC for you to get another run in San Antonio for the Knicks Spurs finals. Try a puffy taco.
16: Unless I went today, but that's probably not happening.
2: That's probably not. All right. But look, before we start, let me just say this, too. And I feel bad doing this based on what the news Sam just dropped on us. But with full apologies to our YouTube guy who will say, worthless chatter ends at 5:15 or whatever and link it on the YouTube chat. You may call this worthless chatter. I think this is important. We don't do this enough. You know,
16: we should have him on the show, by the way.
2: I would love to. I actually think it's a couple guys. Maybe the same guy with two different. Jason, when we were named the number one rated sports show in Sacramento, any station, any time slot, we made it a point to thank the fans for the listeners, I should say, for being with us.
4: Yeah.
2: And it occurred to me that part of the show, it's not just you and I and the texters and the callers, but it's also our guests. It's everything that goes the digital team and all that. Now, Sam has been with us forever.
4: Oh, he's appointment listening.
2: And we've known Sam a very, very long time. Sam is the lead NBA writer for The Athletic. He's worked for Sports Illustrated. He's worked for he's worked everywhere.
4: Yeah.
2: Okay, including the Sacramento Bee. And I don't think I do this enough, Sam. You could do a lot of different things with your time, but here you are in San Antonio on the road away from your family. Your son's having to save things in the backyard and you're coming on with us at 8 a.m. every single Thursday, tech difficulties or not. I just want to shout you out, friend and all, for not just being a part of this show and what it means to Jason and what it means to me and the listeners, but also your loyalty. We don't take it for granted.
16: What's happening right now?
2: No, I just want to say thank you. That's all.
16: Thank you, Dave.
2: Appreciate it.
16: I appreciate you. Yep.
4: Did he win Writer of the Year?
2: What, Sam?
16: What did you say, Jay?
4: I said, did you win Writer of the Year? Is Dave presenting that to you?
16: Yeah. Exactly.
2: Sam knows what I'm doing. Sam, a lot has been made, whispered even, about not only Victor Wembanyama's lack of media availability post game five, but what I think is even juicier, and this might just be an internet creation. Seemingly,
16: oh man,
2: you know where I'm going. Whispering in the ears of, I want to say it was Bismack Biyombo, and I forget the other guy. And then they went in and immediately seemingly committed a couple of hard fouls on Jared McCain. Do you have any thoughts on this? Does this seem more of an internet creation or could there be something?
16: I'm shrugging and I think I even just yawned because I get it. When I woke up yesterday after the game, it's like, you know, long night trying to figure out what's going on. I didn't plan on writing a short story about Victor not doing media, but that's what I ended up doing. But then the internet was only talking about this other thing. And so naturally in our business, that means we have editors that were immediately like, hey, could we get something on this? And I'm like, well, I don't know if you got the memo, but Victor's not doing media. So no, thinking we're all going to travel to San Antonio. So I don't know. The optics look, you know, like what they look like. I would qualify it a little bit. Like, to me, the Biyombo play was just a block. Like, he blocked and then Jared hits the deck and then he actually hits his head on Hardenstein's shin or Plumlee's shin. That's hilarious. 2 days in a row, I've made that mistake and I'm clearly just swapping big old white guys.
2: That happens.
16: So, I don't know. I mean, I don't know if that's what happened with Victor. I think the bigger conversation and theme is the couple of weeks that Victor has had, when you talk about the Naz Reid elbow, you know, the not doing media after the worst game of your career.
2: Yeah.
16: And I say worst just because it was
2: spotlight,
16: you know, spotlight. You know, the conversation around Victor, and now, you know, being accused of kind of putting a hit out on a guy during a game, like the conversation has changed. And you know, I talked to somebody from the NBA about this, and they were like, well, yeah, that's why it's a good idea to do media, because you could have at least addressed the questions about the Jared McCain stuff. You know, I don't think he ever actually talked about the Naz Reid elbow a couple of weeks ago. Like, he didn't talk that night because he was ejected, and then somehow never addressed it. So the last thought real quick is, it's funny. Like, I jokingly mentioned my son, and I find myself, you know, like yes, he's a high profile athlete who's about to make $1 billion.
2: Your son?
16: Probably.
4: Yeah.
2: Wow.
16: No, that'd be cool.
2: That'd be
16: I wouldn't be in San Antonio.
2: With that, right?
16: No, but like, he's 19 and Vic is 22. And that was on my mind the other day, where it's like, okay, like, he's going to learn. Like, he's
2: right.
16: You know, for all the fame and profile, he's still kind of a kid, and he's a wise guy, an incredible talent, but he's still 22.
4: Sam Amick joining us from The Athletic. Sam, how about the narrative on the series now? Because I was telling Dave earlier, and this is the way media works, the Spurs played great in game four and won, and on, I think it was Get Up or one of the national shows, said, have the Spurs figured out a way to shut down SGA? SGA responds, game five, he's great. Wemby doesn't have the great game that you just alluded to. And literally a few minutes ago, have the Thunder figured out the way to slow down Victor Wembanyama. And so, I mean, I know that's how we work, and it just flopped from a 2-2 to a 3-2, and the Thunder literally have they're one game away. But just, I don't know, I still watch this and feel like it's razor thin, but you've been there, you feel it. I mean, do you think we're going to a seventh game after tonight?
16: I mean, I don't, but I could be wrong. Maybe I'm hoping, because I would like to get a few days at home before the finals. I don't feel that way.
4: Yeah.
16: Because the Thunder, you know, we keep glossing over this. They don't have Jalen Williams and A.J. Mitchell. Like, yeah. They literally are, you know, A.J. looked like a rising all-star in the last series, and Jalen actually is one. So Shea, you know, his struggles that he has had were due largely, I think, to, you know, not having those playmakers alongside him, and obviously the defensive attention coming his way. So for them to, like, be up in this series despite that, and then have, you know, on the other side, De'Aaron and Dylan Harper and Stephen Castle, they haven't been very good. They've had moments, but they've been way too loose with the ball. De'Aaron's still dealing with the ankle, you know, and they're just not giving Victor enough. You know, I think to his credit, he would argue he's not helping them enough. But, yeah, it feels like OKC has kind of figured this out. But that being said, the fun part about covering Victor, watching Victor in the early part of his career, is that more than any other player, you also know that, you know, he is capable of tonight just like finding that, you know, not to be corny, but that flow state thing that he finds and just taking over. But that's why he's confusing to watch, because you're kind of like, it's like going to the fireworks show on the fourth and you're just kind of waiting for the show to start. And like in game five, it just didn't start, you know, and he looked tired and didn't play very well. And you know, so we'll see if he has it tonight.
2: Sam Amick joining us. I am unwillingly putting you in a spot, because just let me be clear here that we unfortunately do this way too much this time of year. Sam is the lead writer for The Athletic. He has an affinity, obviously, for the Sacramento Kings, being from here and former beat writer for them, but is in San Antonio on location, covering the team. Now, I don't want to assume we know what that does, but I am going to assume that of the priorities and things that you are plugging into now and over the last few days, Sacramento Kings draft thoughts are probably not incredibly high on the list. Am I correct?
16: That would be accurate.
2: So it does seem that the...
16: they need guards.
4: Well done. Well done.
2: Okay.
16: Breaking news.
2: Aggregate that.
4: Yeah.
2: Sam Amick says the Kings need guards. Okay. Well, then I will ask you then, if not about a future king, and if not about a current king, well, how about I ask you about a former king? Is speaking of aggregation, your name was all over the place, and I'm going to get the phrasing wrong. But but it was something like chatter around the league wonders, you know, De'Aaron Fox's time is up or something, whatever. You know what I'm talking about. Talk to us about that article a little bit and how sometimes it's like the game of telephone gets it a little twisted.
16: No, I mean, I know we talked about this on the phone the other day. I don't know that it was twisted. It's more like the hard part as a writer and a reporter is that, you know, I think that story was 1,200 words or something like that. And it's like you try to include nuanced context about a situation, you know, maybe like in the 700th word, and you do it deliberately because you're not trying to make it a huge thing. It's just part of the story you're telling. But then that's not how social media works. So they're going to pluck, you know, the most newsworthy thing, which is fine, whatever. The situation is that Fox comes to town, obviously, after pushing his way out in SAC, and they give him that extension that tops out at like $60 million, I think, 4 years from now. I mean, it's a long, expensive contract. And the thinking is that while he did have a good year, was an all-star, they win 62 games. Dylan Harper, who, you know, they took second overall this year, is a really good young player. And generally, people believe that he is going to need to be a starter sooner rather than later. So it's a classic case of like the young guys coming up, and it's nothing malicious, but is he going to bump De'Aaron out of the spot? And if he does, then what do they do with De'Aaron? Is there a market for him? Is, you know, you're not going to bring a $60 million guy off the bench. So they, you know, there's not clarity on how that's going to go. What I had tried to report is that, like, in the here and the now, you know, his camp and the Spurs, like, they talk about this like it's a long-term relationship. And in fact, one of the Spurs people I talked to, I thought it was interesting. The first thing he mentioned was how happy they are for him to be able to, you know, unpack his bags for a while and be with one coach. The relationship with Mitch Johnson, and given the you know, long history of turnover in Sacramento that he experienced, that, you know, that this was a nice change of pace for him. So we'll see what happens. I think this series kind of, this might be hyperbole, but it does matter. Like, if they win the championship, then De'Aaron can sit there and flex and say, I ain't going anywhere. Right. You know what I mean? Like, we did this. But if, you know, if they get knocked off, then it kind of requires invention, and they got to look at their roster a little bit.
4: While De'Aaron is what, two wins from getting to the finals, Mike Brown is there. We know that's gotten people here in Sacramento in their feelings. And I, you know, I'm happy for Mike Brown, Sam. What do you think the Kings front office, the decision makers there? I know not, you know, Scott Perry didn't necessarily make that move, but what do you think Vivek and the group in Sacramento's thinking about that?
16: I don't know. I have no idea. It's funny. First thought, Jay, is I saw Monty McNair on a flight, and we keep in touch, and saw him on a flight to Chicago. He still lives in the area, last or 2 weeks ago. And just quick commentary just about, we talk about the internet. It cracks me up how, like, on the internet, everybody wants to yell about different things, right? And so you would think that, like, Monty McNair would in his regular life run into like some mad Kings fans who might, you know, yell at him for moves they make. It's just not reality, you know. He's just moving without anybody recognizing him. The Mike Brown thing, listen, I've always thought it was a mistake, and really, they, you know, that ship sailed, you know, kind of the summer before when Vivek didn't want to give him an extension, and that insulted Mike and created a bit of a rift. And, you know, and then you had the De'Aaron component. I mean, it was a domino effect that they paid a big price for. And, you know, this to even, I don't know, it's not very nice, but to put even more salt on the wound, like it's, I always think about the fact that that front office and ownership group had a, there was a moment when it was a very real possibility to add OG Anunoby to their group.
2: Yeah.
16: And they did not, they just, they did not see him as a player worthy of the contract that he has right now. And I don't know if that was hesitation from ownership to foot the bill. I don't know if that was just the basketball evaluation, but like the Beam team with OG Anunoby and Mike Brown would have been pretty fantastic, you know? And whether it was OG or even a guy who was in the finals last year with another former King and Pascal Siakam, you know, they never made that one move to elevate what they had already built. And it is crazy now that, you know, you're seeing Mike and maybe De'Aaron in the finals. And again, Tyrese and Pascal last year. I mean, it's just, yeah, you know.
2: I don't like that.
4: I don't like Tell us something good, Sam.
2: So now you've got.
16: Did you just cry?
4: I think he did.
2: Yeah. Almost. It's just every once in a while. It's like any sort of grief. Like you, you go a few days without thinking about it, and then something puts you back in there. So yeah, last year you had the guard they traded leading the team to the finals and a quarter away from being a champion. And this year you may have the point guard
16: alongside the guy that you wouldn't. Add.
2: Yeah, you wouldn't
16: Siakam
2: add.
16: Siakam didn't want to come to town, so that one's a little tricky.
2: But what's the clarity on that? I've heard mixed things that it, Siakam, part of the reason Siakam, or maybe the entirety of the reason Siakam didn't want to come here was because he knew the Kings were being flippy floppy on an extension. Is that accurate, or do we ever get clarity on that?
16: I mean, I was told very directly that was actually more to do with the front office, because earlier in his career, there had been conversations in which deciding, I don't feel like getting aggregated on this one, but where certain individuals had shared their opinion of Pascal's game earlier in his career, mm-hmm. and that was not forgotten.
2: Gotcha. So
16: there's a bit of a grudge there.
2: Well,
16: so that one wasn't Rebecca's fault, at least in terms of that component.
2: And then this year now, we're two wins away from our point guard and Harrison. Two of the start, Harrison, 40% of the starting lineup of the Beam team now being a part of the NBA Finals and going up against the coach, which, by the way, we're discounting this, Sam, but obviously Mike Brown last year was a terrible coach, and then he figured out how to coach again this summer. He went to coach school. Like Wemby went to do the Monk stuff.
4: Yeah.
2: So did Mike Brown, but it was Monk's for coaching. Mm. And now Mike Brown has learned how to coach again, which brings us to the thing I always say, which is I think at the NBA level, Sam, isn't there an argument that coaching, though it can make a difference within the margins, you're I won't say you're only as good as your talent level. But the point I made was Greg Popovich didn't all of a sudden, you know, and health problems aside, didn't forget how to coach his final five seasons in San Antonio when they ended on consecutive 22 and 60 years. A chef's only as good as his ingredients, right?
16: Yeah, no question. No question. And not to hit the rewind button, but good segue because you mentioned chefs. I got distracted there by a note I'm going to share, and I don't think this gentleman will mind. I got an IG DM during our interview from a friend named Oscar Zepeda, who sends a note. I'm going to share this. He says, "Puffy tacos? As a Mexican, my mom nor grandmother ever made us puffy tacos. Can you please expand on this?" This is the vibe I got.
2: Okay, Dave. Look.
16: The waitress, it was like I was asking for, you know, the most touristy thing. Look, you could imagine.
2: I know Oscar. He is one of our heroes. He is a teacher. Knew his
16: Indeed.
2: His young children when they were younger and signing the old RV and doing their thing. They're massive Kings fans, love Oscar. But here's the thing. And also, speaking as somebody who's never, not once, been Mexican. Okay, just want to clear that up. Whereas Oscar,
16: you do have a couple days in there.
2: Yeah, no, no moonlighting, no nothing. Never been. Been to Mexico many times.
4: Okay.
2: Here's the deal, Oscar. because puffy tacos are almost exclusively a San Antonio thing. I would imagine that your mom never made them because you're not down there. Now, it is a San Antonio thing. It is a Tex-Mex thing. This is not a Mexican.
16: But is it a Riverwalk San Antonio thing? Like,
2: I would,
16: like, for people who haven't been here, Riverwalk, it's like the Strip in Vegas. It's like, yes. People in Vegas don't really go to the Strip. You know, like, I'm trying not to be that guy. I was trying to be authentic, and I could tell when she shot me that look that she was going to judge me if I got the puffy tacos.
2: Well, she needs to calm down, because here's the bottom line. the puffy taco, which also, this also sounds a little bit like innuendo, doesn't it?
4: Yes.
2: It really does. Yeah, I know. We're just going to roll through it. The puffy taco is the signature Tex-Mex.
16: They've got medicine for that.
2: It's the signature dish of San Antonio. It is what they are most known for. So if somebody, that'd be like me going, if I worked at, what is Sacramento signature something? What's something that's signature for I don't know. I know. If I was working in a museum, I was like, the gold rush. Ha, tourist. Like, it's part of the Alamo. If I'm in, all I'm saying, I'm not trying. Now we're at the point where it's like I'm talking about a movie and I'm overrating it. Now,
4: but you need Sam to go. Sam, I looked it up. According to Dave, this is Ray's Drive-In or Henry's Puffy Tacos are considered the top two in San Antonio for best puffy tacos.
2: Yeah.
4: Ray's Drive-In or Henry's Puffy Tacos.
2: That's right.
16: How do you, is it R-A-Y or
2: R-A-Y. R-A-Y. Also, Los Barrios, Maria Bonita, Teca Molina, Taco House, Pete's Taco.
16: Slow down. I don't process that quickly.
2: All I'm saying.
16: Who's after Ray's? I'm trying to see.
4: Or Henry's Puffy Tacos. Yeah. See if either one is within a walk or close by.
16: They're like 3 or 4 miles away. All right, we'll see. I hear you.
2: Sam,
16: I'm just saying, do
2: me a favor. Will you, during the break, will you text me the hotel you're at, and I will.
4: Oh, wow.
2: No, I will.
4: You are?
2: I will come down. No, I will do the research, and I will find the highest rated puffy taco joint near you, and then you can go or not go, but I will do the legwork because you're my friend. And as I said to start the interview, by the way.
4: I thought you were going
2: to
4: deliver them.
2: I would, because you know what, for Sam? There's not a lot I wouldn't do for Sam. Sam's my guy. I would follow him into a dark alley. I would take up a baseball. There's nothing I wouldn't do for Sam. Yeah, I know.
4: What are you going to do to him in the alley?
2: That's for off air. I will send me the address. I'll send you the Puffy Taco address. Okay.
16: Will do. All right. Will do. I'm sure YouTube guy really enjoyed this conversation.
2: YouTube guy can eat a Puffy Taco. We'll take a break. Sam, thank you.
4: Thanks, Sam.
2: Have a safe trip back.
16: All right, guys. Be good.
2: Yeah. Bye-bye. We'll take a break when we come back.
4: I'm hungry.
2: Let me tell you, dude, if we had puffy tacos right now, dear God, I would settle for Jim Boy's.
4: Yeah?
2: Because that ain't settling, dude. Let's go back around the diamond. Let's talk more about this expansion stuff, what's going on, what's happening later today. We'll do all that right after this.
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4: Howard Wayne Red Hickey is a name you may not be familiar with, but you should probably know. His coaching record with the 49ers was a pedestrian 27 wins, 27 losses, and one tie over four-plus seasons. The mark he left, though, was a lasting impact on the NFL that we know and love. Facing a fearsome Baltimore Colts pass rush, Red Hickey was desperate to find a way to give his QB more time to throw. He positioned his quarterback 5 to 7 yards behind the center, and the shotgun formation was unveiled to the world. Now it is commonplace, but the originator, Red Hickey, made his impact with that innovation all the way back in 1960.
28: Faithful flashbacks on Sactown Sports 1140.

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3: So, thanks to Sam.
4: Thank you, Sam.
3: Who I was just talking to about other stuff during the break, and you had some comments for him over the speakerphone. We were puffy taco negotiating.
4: Yeah.
3: I had a great bit with him yesterday.
4: You did.
3: He called me in the afternoon about, I forget what he called me about. And, I was supposed to call him back about something yesterday. He ended up calling me. I said, because Sam had made a wise crack to me via text the day before. And then I got busy and I didn't respond. But it was, you know, as friends do, they rib each other. So he ribbed me on something. And so yesterday when he called, he goes, "Hey, man, remember me?" or something like that. And I was like, "Dude, I'm so sorry. I am so sorry. I was in the hospital last night. I just got out like literally an hour ago and I was going to call you." He's like, "Oh, my God, what happened?" I said, "Dude, I had to have emergency surgery. It was a thing." He goes, "What happened?" And I was like, "That knife you put in my back, like I couldn't reach it. And I will just say this. I can't tell you how he then communicated with me next or what he said on the air. I will just say this. It was if you're used to the way Sam writes and the prose, P-R-O-S-E, he uses, this was, I think, beneath him and how he communicated, I'll call it disdain for the bit that I dropped on him and the fact that he walked right into it.
4: It's a bit of potty mouth.
3: I would just say a couple of FCC violations, and I don't want to tell tales out of school. Wow. Sam's a family man.
4: Maybe he shouldn't deserve these tacos.
3: He might have dropped an F, maybe a B or a D, maybe an A, B, C, D, E, F, G.
4: You just don't know.
3: Anyways, okay. I have yet to see an address from him. I have yet to...
4: Maybe that's the statement he's making. Does not want those tacos.
3: Anyways, welcome back. And what am I... Hold on. From my dad on my personal text line. "The best tacos in the world are the tri-tips at Roundhouse Deli on Church Street in Roseville. Oh, yeah, check ahead because they only make them on certain days, I forget which." Well, there's a plug. My dad's a king of that stuff, dude. Yeah,
4: just guess.
3: Knows which Walmart to go to, which one has the best toilets. He knows which deli to go to that has the best. He has his grind to the nose stone. And he's a man about town, my dad.
4: Jeez.
3: From Chris Guerrero on the chat.
4: Hey, Chris.
3: Dave seems like he eats mild salsa. Mild to medium. I'm not, look, some people can, some people can't. I can't, I have no interest in, my dad, speaking of, is a, at least was, I don't think he is anymore, but me growing up, he used to get this jar that had this Vietnamese writing on it. He would import it back before Amazon and all that. He somehow found a way to get it like mail ordered. And it was this stuff that he ate over in Vietnam in the war. And my friend Justin Moore and I on a dare once to each other, like at 2 a.m. when he was sleeping over, dared each other to simultaneously take a teaspoon of it straight. And top five worst decision of my life, not just then, but the next day.
4: Yeah.
3: But my dad was like, his whole thing.
4: No problem.
3: For Christmas, Father's Day, whatever, one way you knew how to get through to my dad is you try to find, like, if something said, for example, there was a bottle of something, of sauce, it had to be, like, John's You Will Kill Yourself hot sauce, or Barry's Your Intestine Is About to Explode sauce, give that to my dad, and he'll love it. And often it was like, well, I mean, you know, there's a little peppery taste to it. I can't do that.
4: Do you do salsa the same way as ranch? Or other condiments where you sip them and then...
3: If I am eating them with chips...
4: You dip.
3: I dip.
4: Okay, but...
3: If I am eating a taco, a burrito, or something else that would require salsa, but it's his own thing, some people might have a ramekin or perhaps a small bowl of salsa. I'm not going to answer your question directly, but I'll answer it this way. I have a coffee cup of salsa.
4: So you sip and bite the burrito.
3: No, God, no.
4: What?
3: No.
4: Burrito first.
3: Yes.
4: So the burrito's still in there.
3: Yep.
4: And then drink.
3: Then drink. I would say drink. I would say sip is better. Slurp.
4: But what if it's chunky, like pico de gallo?
3: Yeah, just open the, you know, I'm like a little snake. Just open the mouth.
4: A little bit more while the burrito's sitting in there, the taco's in there.
3: Yeah, got my cup. Pop it in there.
4: The taco, though, you can just, the burrito, I understand it's already kind of wrapped.
3: Yes.
4: The taco, though, has got a convenient opening for you.
3: Mm. Yeah, just more chance at spillage.
4: Mm. Okay.
3: But I can't, for all this.
4: Guacamole?
3: Always.
4: You have to dip.
3: Always dip, yeah. Okay. It is, because it won't flow. If it's that watery, it ain't guacamole. It's
4: I didn't know avocado, if you do, like, a spoon. You got your quirks.
3: Yeah, I got my quirks. You know, we all do. Maybe not. But I can't do that super spicy crap. Because what's the point? What are you eating? You can't taste it.
4: Yeah, mild salsa is still good.
3: Mild salsa is great. Yeah. I want it to accentuate my favorite. It's not a salsa, but like when you're talking about hot sauces at fast food play, like to me, the medium at or milder medium at Del Taco is the world heavyweight champion of fast food taco sauces. But you know, we'll have my limit is like Crystal, which is Louisiana, Tapatio, to which, you know, you're no fruit in the beer, lifted truck guys. That's not salt. That's ice cream. Or, you know, whatever the hell they say.
4: Interesting.
3: Real quick. We have the announcement in under 2 hours of expansion, the expansion process. And Sacramento Mayor Kevin McCarty is going to be obviously a big speaker and part of that and all that. And he has also texted the personal line. Uh-huh. And we have, Matt, can you roll the, we have breaking news from the mayor of Sacramento.
2: We have it first. It's Sacktown Sports breaking news.
3: I'm just going to read this text verbatim from Kevin McCarty. Hey, Dave, what do I tell Alexa to listen to your show? I can't figure it out. I think it's just, hey, Alexa, listen to Sacktown Sports or tune to Sacktown Sports.
4: I believe so.
3: I hope Richie's listening right now. I'm sure he'd know, but let's see. For this won't anger anyone listening, right? You can turn that down for this bit to work.
4: Yeah, fire away.
3: Hey, Alexa, tune it to Sacktown Sports. If that worked for anybody, please let me know, because I always think that's hilarious.
4: But weren't they already listening to Sacktown Sports?
3: Oh, great.

0: not look good? Wow. I mean, just when we come back, we'll streak and do other things right after this. Word from my friends at Hobla Dodge, Chrysler, Jeep, Ram, and Woodland. Yeah, I SGA'd that one because you went and I drew the foul.
1: You flopped.
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1: You kicked your leg out.
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1: Who is hot?
2: The Carolina Hurricanes.
1: Oh. Yes. Yeah, I know. My Canadians.
2: Going pretty bad for all French Canadians out there. They buried 3 goals in just 2 minutes and 47 seconds in the first period of the last game to take a 3-1 lead in the series against the Canadiens.
1: Yeah.
2: In Montreal. The sounds from that arena were, I did not get a chance to cut them, but it was sad.
1: Well, that's it. What was it? 3 goals in 3 minutes or something?
2: Yeah, less than 3 minutes.
1: Yeah, that's not good defense. Here's the fourth goal.
3: Empty netters just aren't special enough for Ehlers. He prefers overtime winners.
4: Now he's going to get another chance. And here we go. Coming in. Bingo! Mr. Empty Netter. Andre Svechnikov puts the cherry on top of the sundae. It's 4-0 Carolina here in Montreal.
1: Let me do the third one here.
4: 2-on-1 for Carolina. Blake and Stankoven coming in. Blake, Stankoven, 3-0 Carolina. It's a huge goal. Sent across Logan Stankoven. There is his 8th of the postseason. And the Hurricanes have ripped the top off of this game.
1: That's not just sad for Montreal, really sad for all of Canada.
5: For the world.
1: Shout out Canada.
2: So sad.
1: America's hat.
2: Shout out Carolina.
1: Though. Yeah, well, then who's not?
2: Northern California baseball teams.
1: Mm.
2: Or one Bay Area team and one Southern Nevada team soon.
1: Yeah. Sure. Something like that. Yeah, that sounds great. Yeah.
2: The run differential, 38-13 for both teams combined in their last series against Giants against Diamondbacks. The A's against the Mariners losing first place. In the American League.
5: Details.
1: It's not great.
2: Pretty bad.
1: Jason, were you there?
5: Yeah. I was there. I watched it. Watched it all happen.
1: I actually have numbers on both your record and run differential in attending A's games that I put together earlier on the show, but it's on the other side of the...
5: I'm not
1: flipping over a prep
5: sheet. No, can't do that. Once you turn the page, you turn the page.
1: Bob Seger.
5: Yep.
1: Great song.
5: Shout out.
1: Hey, really great song. Also, not as good, but I appreciated the effort from Metallica on the remake.
5: Yeah.
1: Yeah. Not
5: their best song.
1: Not their best. I think the best remake of all time is Sounds of Silence by Disturbed. Now that I've had years to look back on that. That because that's such a tough plane to land. You're talking about arguably the greatest song of all time.
5: I'd argue.
1: That you would argue?
5: Yeah.
1: Well, what is it? Hold on. Is it Maneater? Yeah.
5: Hannah Montana. Or what is it?
1: Hannah Montana.
5: Yeah.
1: Yeah, that's Maneater.
5: Yeah.
1: Or is it We Didn't Start the Fire by Billy Joel? No, is it what's that song? She's Just a Woman to Me.
5: Billy Joel?
1: Yeah. Yeah.
5: Sure.
1: Yeah.
5: That's up there.
1: You know what my favorite Billy Joel song is? I bet you couldn't guess in a million years.
5: Vienna or the sound of the what's the sound? I don't know.
1: Did you say Vittles?
5: I short-circuited.
1: It's a song called The Downeaster Alexa. It's about his daughter.
5: Oh, yeah.
1: Yeah, it's very...
5: that's what I was going to get
1: to. Is that what you're going to? Yeah, okay. Let's go streaking right now, please.
0: It's time to go streaking.
6: We're going streaking!
0: Who is the Nostradamus of MLB? Who can keep the streak going? It's time to go streaking.
7: What the hell are you doing?
6: Streaky.
1: It's not a song about his daughter, Alexa. It's a song about a boat, a ship called the Downeaster Alexa, which is named after his daughter. He's having trouble catching, swordfish off of Montauk Bay or something, Nantucket. What, one of them places. It's a great song. Really, really good song. Back to you.
5: Back to me?
1: Back to you. You.
5: Okay.
1: What's okay.
5: Next? Let's see. Our streaks are not that impressive. We don't have a lot of streaks.
1: No.
5: Dave, you're at 0. I'm at 1. Chris was at 1. Yeah. Anthony's at 1.
1: Yeah.
5: So, Dave, we'll start with you. We'll start at the bottom. And now we're here.
1: Now we're here.
5: You picked Nick Kurtz the other day. Remember that? And his long on-base streak. And as he said, I am so confident.
1: I'm going
5: back to Nick Kurtz.
1: Kurtz.
5: He got up 4 times yesterday.
1: Did he?
5: Yeah.
1: Yeah.
5: And he...
8: had a home run, triple, double, single.
5: Zero hits, two straight games without getting on base, and you picked both of them.
8: New streak.
5: Yeah.
8: It's a new streak.
5: You found the hottest guy on base, and you've missed two games in a row.
8: I don't know.
5: Maybe
2: bad vibes in the
5: chat. Bad vibes.
8: I don't know whether to keep picking him until he gets on, but what if I just keep picking him and he goes, his next 80 games, he doesn't get on base. But then if he starts a new streak and then I pick him, now am I re-jinxing him? I'm in a tough spot here.
5: You are. Good thing they have the day off today, so you can wait on your pick in a moment. I took Brent Rooker because I said, look, I'm going to the game. I want to see my guy get a hit. Brent Rooker didn't play. So I just stay at one.
8: Right.
5: No damage done. Chris did not submit a pick yesterday. So he stays at one. Anthony did submit a pick, and Anthony is the only one on the show. Vladimir Guerrero Jr. got up three times. He got two hits, so Anthony extends
8: the
5: team. There we go. See, he truly is replacing Chris.
8: Gotcha. All right, well, in that case, I'm going to go with somebody I've not picked this year.
5: Light schedule.
8: Batting 305 on the season, but not just batting 305. Also facing today at home, Grayson Rodriguez, who currently has a 10.61 ERA. So all the numbers are lining up for me. Why don't you give me a guy by the name of Riley Green? Detroit Tigers. Maybe you heard of him. Also, same first name as my son's middle name.
5: I didn't know that.
8: Yeah. Riley is my son's middle name.
5: How'd you guys get to that?
8: Well, Avery was, my dad's initials are AJ, so Avery is Avery J, but we also wanted to have each kid have a kind of an androgynous name, and Avery can be, mostly it's girls these days, but you may remember, for example, Gene Hackman's character in The Firm, his name was Avery Johnson. We used to call my daughter the Little General in honor of him. So for Mason's a boy's name, I think, pretty much, but Riley is both a guy and girl's name, so it's just a little tweak we did.
5: Gotcha.
8: Yeah, how about that?
5: Makes sense.
8: Okay.
5: I'm going to take from the Atlanta Braves, Ronald Acuna Jr.
8: Oh, R.A.J.
5: Yeah.
2: I'm going to take Kevin McGonigal.
5: McGonigal.
8: Wow, so you are, you're kind of, what is it called? Channeling.
5: Chris.
8: Your inner Verlag.
2: Does Chris do that?
5: Oh, yeah.
8: Every time he has it.
2: There's a soundbite?
8: There is a
2: I missed all that.
8: For McGonigal.
5: Wish do it for me, Billy.
2: Wish I knew about it.
5: McGonigal.
8: From the 408. Look at the top text. What happened to picking McGonigal guy being fixed by Chris every day? Yeah. Makes sense.
2: I didn't even have that open.
8: Well, there you go. All right, we'll take a break. Here's what we got lined up in the final hour.
5: What do we have? It's already the final hour?
8: It's the final hour.
5: Remember when we used to do 3 hours? Light work.
8: We'd be done.
5: We would be.
8: We'd be done right now. But guess what? Taken advantage of, and we're here for it.
5: Yeah, we're here for the people.
8: Here for the people. Final hour. Well, crosstalk will be a remote crosstalk today. Yeah. Matt and Kayla, as I like to call them, Mela.
5: Mm.
8: Or would it be Cat? Either one. They're going to be out at
5: not
8: the...
5: Not a cat.
8: Not a cat. Sir, Your Honor, I'm not a cat. I can see you're not a cat. Crosstalk will happen along with celebrity birthdays. What's on deck prior to that? And we'll get some local sports news, including Sac State football. And a lot on the expansion process being announced today. We'll do that next.
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0: That's my Colorado. All right, back here to start the final hour of the show. Good morning to everybody. Hopefully you're having a good morning. Be safe out there. A little wet. You know, let that freak you out. But it's weird. Weird weather this time of this year. We had that couple of months ago. I think it was in March. We had record temperatures. That also broke a record for April. And then it's been mild. But it's going to be a big day in Sacramento in about an hour and a half. Yeah, hour and a half. Scheduled to have a press conference unveiling the Sacramento plans for Major League Baseball expansion. We know there are a lot of important people, political figures, local leaders, people that have been instrumental in the Kings, though they're not the same setup here, but in keeping the Kings here, there are a lot of people with intentions around Sacramento, good intentions that are involved in this, but we'll see. I mean, we're not the only city in the fight, but I'll be anxious to see what they come up with and kind of what is presented, what the look is, what the hurdles, which we believe we know a few of those, what they are, and what kind of questions are answered today, what's still left unanswered, because not everything's going to be laid out and fully crystallized today, but we'll learn more. And that's about 90 minutes away.
1: Yeah, it's exciting. It's an expansion push or announcement, I should say. And we covered this in detail earlier, Jason. I was just actually on the phone with somebody that will be down there. And the overview is going to be, there's going to be guests. You're going to hear a lot of speakers today. And
0: Names you know.
1: And by the way, some that you'll be familiarizing yourself with over the coming weeks and months. Trying to get a list and a layout of the land. Matt and Kayla will be down there broadcasting live. I believe Whitey and Alan will be down there too, talking to people, getting interviews for their show this afternoon. We'll have wall-to-wall coverage of all of it. And I imagine you will, although I can't guarantee, but I would imagine you will hear from all or most of Kevin McCarty, Mayor of Sacramento, Martha Guerrero. Of course, let's remember this is happening in West Sacramento. They Correct. Certainly need to work in synergy, but Mayor Guerrero is the one that it's her her city, her constituents. This is happening in. You'll hear from, I'm sure, Mark Friedman, a name some of you know, many of you do not, but a very connected, very powerful developer here. The Friedman family does a lot for the city of Sacramento. They have a lot of land, a lot of assets. He was very instrumental in the fight for the Kings, a former Kings minority owner. You'll have Kings representation out there because their involvement, at least right now, is land involved. According to the New York Times Athletic story today, they're not necessarily going to be a part of ownership, but be a part of the deal itself from the real estate side. And that's good to have them working in unison. You certainly wouldn't want the opposite.
0: Right.
1: Dusty Baker, Derek Lee, they'll both be out there. Steve Sachs, former Dodger second baseman in Sacramento, former, I don't know if he was part owner or complete owner, or it was just the family owner of Sachs's a flower shop in Carmichael, right there on, I think, Fair Oaks and Sutter. Remember that growing up. Kevin McClatchy will be out there. You recognize the McClatchy family name. Sacramento will be a longtime ownership there. But more importantly, Kevin was the owner for quite a long time of the Pittsburgh Pirates. So he very much understands the inner ground workings of baseball, and also being a smaller market, Pittsburgh and Sacramento are semi-similar. And then you're going to see a lot of, you know, media push out after today. As we talked about earlier, you're not going to know everything. And the reason you're not going to know everything, it's not because they're being cagey. It's because the biggest thing missing right now is I wouldn't say the whole enchilada, but if we're going to go with the analogy, right now you've got a very nice tortilla.
0: Okay.
1: You still need the filling, and you need some accoutrements, maybe some lettuce, maybe some sauce, but you had the tortilla holds it all together. And in this case, the owner coming in, the big-time owner. Now, understand, this is going to be semi-Kings similar in the sense that you're going to have some form, almost certainly, of local ownership group that is going to be involved in both the stadium and the ownership of the expansion team. What they need, and Kings fans will remember this because get used to it again, they need a whale to come in and lay that out. Now, we have heard, and I don't know this for sure, but we have heard names like Joe Lacob, the Warriors owner, who was I think he was involved in trying to get the Padres. His name floated. We've heard other, not necessarily specific names, but for example, speaking of the Padres, there were several ownership groups that were not successful in buying the Padres. Well, now they're kind of orphaned. They've already got the, they're already in that mode. So I'm sure they'll be spoken to, and a lot of names that we're not aware of as of yet that will be spoken to. But point being, the reason why you can't know what the complete deal is today is because that's going to be predicated highly on what the new owner or ownership comes in and says, what type of deal they want, what makes sense for them from a business standpoint. And that's going to adjust a lot of things. But the groundwork is there. The media push is there. They're going public with all of this, which will bring other names to the table. And with the full support and backing and thumbs up of Major League Baseball and Rob Manfred, finger isn't on the scale.
0: Yeah.
1: But there are some advantages. And again, I'm repeating a lot of what we said very, very early in the show. Salt Lake City is, there is no doubt about it right now. They are in the driver's seat. They're leading at the turn. They have ownership. They have stadium. They have all of that put together. What Sacramento's case, I imagine, is going to be largely made of is they are a bigger market. Yep. They have a larger metro when you zoom out. They have one major league team to feed, and that's the Kings right now, versus what would be four in Salt Lake City with Real Salt Lake and MLS, the Utah Jazz, the Mammoth hockey team that they got a couple years ago. And then, you know, a baseball team would be four to Sacramento's one. There's also a now orphaned set of fans in Northern California that were Athletics fans that aren't going to put a penny in John Fisher's pocket, that sure as hell aren't going to be Giants fans, and they're looking for a home. So that's going to be part of the pitch as well. Site control, $1.5 billion already passed to a new stadium, a minority ownership group. And political power and push behind it. As we said earlier, I handicap it as about a 35% chance where we stand right now. And if they are able to land a whale that is very vettable and would be welcomed into Major League Baseball, I'd make Sacramento the favorites. But that is a very, very big if.
0: Yeah, and I think, you know, there's other elements to this that I don't know that we've discussed yet, and I don't know how much of a factor they would be, but isn't the assumption they're talking about two teams, correct?
1: Yes, they are. They are going, it sounds like they're going to do two teams, yeah. 20, I think it's 28 or 29.
0: Yeah.
1: And Nashville is, of all the teams and cities involved, Nashville is seemingly the most likely, dare I say, a near lock to get a team, and that would be Eastern. Then there's going to be a Western team, which is Portland, Salt Lake City, Sacramento, and I think there's one or two others.
0: The other part, too,
1: Vancouver.
0: That I don't know. I mean, there are, if you go to 32, there's a lot of talk about realignment, too, maybe at the right time. And so is it more beneficial to have another West Coast team? But, I mean, Utah, you could argue, is West and the Portland West. But, you know, there are also the human element to this, besides all the other things we discussed earlier. About the future of the sport because of the lockout, the impending lockout that we seem to have. But, you know, they didn't necessarily take the team away from Oakland, but they left Oakland. They left a fan base. They don't owe that fan base, but they did hurt a portion of people. And so it makes you wonder, well, does California, is that a little extra nod to Northern California? Maybe there's nothing there. I just think there's so many different layers to this. But what I appreciate the most now, Dave, is how much we're going to learn that Sacramento is in the fight. Now, they may be trailing, they may be behind, they may need a big haymaker. I don't know. They probably need a lot of that, but they're in it. They've got smart people that are involved. This isn't just a last-minute whim. They may be coming from behind, but you've got people that know what they're doing that are in it. Doesn't mean they get it, but they get the right people in place.
1: They do have the right, For Sacramento, they have the right people in place. Yeah. And we talked about this before, to your point. Everybody has to be rowing together.
0: Mm-hmm.
1: Everybody, when, and again, I really want to avoid, although it's inevitable, comparing this to the fight for the Kings, because it is apples and oranges.
0: Yeah.
1: The Sacramento Kings had, you know, Sacramento had the public sentiment on their side. They had possession of the team. They had the history of the team. This was not an expansion. This was the theft of a team, if you will, to another market. They had David Stern, who did put his thumb on the scale. They had Kevin Johnson, who is a unicorn in the sense of having a an ex-player getting involved and also a mayor. This is not that. And dare I say, and this is no disrespect, I don't know a way to say this without sounding disrespectful, and I couldn't be trying to be less disrespectful. I just think it's a fact. I don't know who the KJ is on this deal right now.
0: Right.
1: I don't
0: there
1: know.
0: There may not be one.
1: There may not be one. Not that there needs to be, but I don't know who is the front person, charismatic, can do. Not that there aren't incredibly capable people. And by the way, I say this many times, you saw KJ at the front, and full credit to KJ for the Kings, but he also had a guy behind him, a number of people behind him, but the name nobody ever talks about is Kunal Merchant, his right. then chief of staff, who was really the behind the scenes architect of a lot of the stuff that went down. And really, you're going to need that same. You have a lot of Kunal types now that are on this deal, just no KJs yet.
0: Yeah, and that's, you know, that's a huge factor in the Kings' success. But, yeah, who will that be? I think, you know, the other part about this, and I think it's important to note the West Sacramento part, there's actually some advantages to that, and I don't know all the inner workings of the minutiae, but different monies and different areas that they could pull from that can help make this a grander project. And just to see really what they lay out today, mm-hmm. what some new things maybe that we possibly learn, the people that are going to be behind it, and what baseball thinks of the lob that Sacramento's putting out there today.
1: Well, I can assure you of this, I've not been told this, I just would bet all the money in mine in your pockets. Baseball knows exactly what's being announced today. Baseball knows exactly what they're saying. Baseball is incredibly aware of, and by the way, to the credit of the group out here too, I'm sure they have been in constant contact with Rob Manfred's office to, you know, again, they're not going to put their finger on the scale. Baseball's not going to give this expansion team to Sacramento just for funsies. But I think guidance and direction, and this is what we're looking for. Also, we have a new setup today where you and I are sitting next to each other and we have a camera in between us. Uh-huh. And I just realized that when I'm gesticulating and making points, and I do this with my hand, which will show up in a few seconds, the hand actually goes over to your side, which looks, I got to be careful.
0: You're right-handed.
1: I got to do it this way. Anyways.
0: The other part too, and you've talked about this, and I think it's a really fair point to bring up. You've questioned fairly whether or not, like, okay, let's just assume this all goes well for Sacramento.
1: Yeah.
0: Can Sacramento legitimately get a fan base here that's close to, what did we say, 30 to 40 a night?
1: I use 25.
0: Okay, even 25. So can they get that number consistently? Years ago, I mean, I remember when I first got here, Sacramento was a baseball town.
1: Yes.
0: Is it? Okay, because I didn't know of baseball being here besides local people that have made their way, the, you know, Greg Vaughns, Fernando Vinas, the people that have come through Sacramento yes. and become Major League Baseball players.
1: Yeah.
0: But I, you know, and I don't think the A's, the current A's is a fair, that's just not fair. It's not a fair example.
1: No.
0: But I do wonder, and then just even the growth. Look, we've talked about the Republic earlier with Kelly Brothers about the suites there, you know, they're building. Sac State's trying to grow. The Kings are still here. You said maybe one thing that could hurt Salt Lake is all the different mouths they have to feed.
1: Yeah.
0: We potentially could be in that spot.
1: Yeah, we could have if it all goes well. If we get expansion baseball and we get MLS, mm-hmm. well, then we've got three mouths to feed, which would then tie what Salt Lake City has right now. So it's either going to be 4-1. 4-2 or 3-3.
0: Yeah. And, you know, again, you're right. Sacramento will use this card a lot. Biggest market without a second team, mm-hmm. without a baseball team, you know, those kind of things as, you know, cards in their favor. I don't know what that does for Major League Baseball, but that's what Sacramento should utilize as one of their, you know, favorable cards on their side.
1: I completely agree with you. In fact, looking at Sacramento Stockton-Modesto market is 20th. Salt Lake City is 28th. That's not a huge difference.
0: Yeah, but it's a difference.
1: But it is a difference. And also Nashville being number 26, Portland number 23. So everybody's kind of in the same area. But when you look at the markets above Sacramento, Cleveland, Miami, Denver, Minneapolis, Detroit, Seattle, Phoenix, Tampa, St. Pete, San Francisco, Boston, D.C., Atlanta, Houston, Philly, Dallas, Chicago, L.A., New York. All of them have baseball except one. I didn't mention them, but five spots ahead of Sacramento is Orlando.
0: Huh.
1: Now, Florida has Tampa Bay. Uh-huh. Florida has Miami. I think the only reason Orlando doesn't have Major League Baseball is, let's be very honest, as weird as this is, Florida is not a baseball state. They're a college football state.
0: Yep.
1: They're a football state. Yeah. But honestly, I don't know this to be true, but again, I'll bet you it's true. Florida's favorite baseball team is the New York Yankees, and I don't think it's particularly close.
0: Yeah.
1: They have never been able to, they have always been at or near the bottom in Major League Baseball attendance, with the noted exception of World Series years, specifically for the Florida Marlins, and then Tampa Bay had the one against the Dodgers. They just don't draw there.
0: You're right on that. I want to ask you something to pull on your experience with the Kings and their fight to stay here.
1: Yes.
0: Okay, I'm going to go under the assumption, I think it's a safe assumption, that Sacramento's going to have as much of their ducks in a row, right?
1: Like, yes.
0: I think, to me, I'll speak from a fan perspective, if there was a rendering of a stadium, that's like, ooh.
1: Yeah.
0: That catches eye. That's exciting.
1: Yes.
0: But in the end, owners are the ones that are going to vote
1: That's correct.
0: Specific parties.
1: That's correct.
0: So in your experience, like, we'll look at stadium, we'll look at development, we'll look at, you know, what it can bring to the city. That's all great. That's all important. Mm-hmm. In the end, don't you think when the owners are voting, is it, hey, Dave's the whale in Sacramento. We like Dave. Or we don't like Dave.
1: Yeah.
0: Or, you know, like if you're, you own the Nationals.
1: Yeah.
0: You're like, yeah, I'd like to bring him or her, this group, into the committee, into the group.
1: Yes.
0: Into the club.
1: Yes.
0: Or it's like, yeah, I don't know about that guy in Salt Lake City. Or no matter what they present, I mean, they're all going to have roughly their version of the palace that they're building.
1: That's right.
0: And what this can add for baseball. But that's in their market. What does this do for the Mets? What does this do for the White Sox? They're like, I like that dude. Or I like that person, that figurehead, you know. Mm-hmm. Don't you think that's a lot of what, in the end, you know, Seattle was doing their part. They had a bunch of, there's a ton of reasons to have picked Seattle. Mm-hmm. There are reasons to pick Sacramento too, but maybe I don't know. In the end, you're dealing with people and it's like, yep, I like what Sacramento's providing because I also like their front facing person and I want them in the club.
1: I think it's a really good question, Jason. And I've never thought of that before. I would say having had
0: gotta be a factor, right?
1: I want to say it is, but my inner brain is telling me, and again, Sacramento was a unique situation, and it's important to remember. See, I think the correct answer is, I don't think it matters at all. I think what does all the other owners care about?
0: Making money?
1: What is this going to put in my pocket?
0: So wouldn't it be relatively the same? Relatively, or am I missing something?
1: No. I think that's when it comes to the accoutrements. Now let's go back to the Sacramento Kings. Why did Sacramento beat Seattle? Well, part of it obviously was David Stern.
0: Yes.
1: Part of it was Kevin Johnson. Part of it was they were still pissed off at Seattle for how Seattle treated them, right or wrong, but how the state government treated David Stern in a very contentious meeting they had. A guy by the name of Frank Chop with two P's, and I won't get into that, but basically tried to embarrass Stern and pissed him off and got chopped. So there was all of that, and they didn't want to set a precedent. So I think there are there's a lot of reasons why Sacramento won, but the three probably least talked about ones that are more boring than anything else. Number one, you may remember part of the deal Vivek Ranadive and the ownership group had to deal with is they would not take revenue sharing. They opted out of revenue sharing. I can't remember if it was forever. I want to say it was for a fixed period, but Vivek actually made a point in one of the talking points during the process that the Kings would voluntarily opt out of revenue sharing. That was number one. Number two, it was a public-private partnership, but there was still, I'm not going to get it right, but let's call it $320 million provided by the ownership, and then like $275 million provided by the city for the building of Golden One Center. So now you have a $250 million precedent of that, that other owners could use. Again, this is why is this attractive to other owners? You have a team that's not going to be suckling off the teat in the coming years, number one. Number two, public money to build the stadium, whereas I believe the Seattle arena was privately funded. They don't want privately funded. They want government subsidies. They want cities to fund this thing because it's less money, which is what this would be as well. And number three, often, especially in retrospect, but do not discount the fact, do not discount the fact that it started with, it didn't start with Burkle. It started with Mastrov. Mastrov was the first whale. Burkle then, Mastrov was the guy we thought was going to be the lead guy at first for a very brief time. Then Burkle came in. Then Burkle got out, and we don't need to relitigate that. They get Vivek from the Warriors, and a big part of that also Raj Betal, who's one of the bigger minority owners, because the idea was this would be a foothold in the India market.
0: Mm-hmm.
1: The country of India is the largest, most populous democracy in the world. Over a billion people are in India. And the idea of spreading NBA basketball and having representation that can speak, I don't mean speak the language specifically, but meaning speak the political language a little better over in India. Now, all of a sudden, you're able to make a pitch to the Mickey Arisons and Mark Cubans of the world saying, guys, not only are these guys not going to take from the pond, but also they're going to be able to fill that pond with a massive, massive opportunity overseas. So, to answer your question in a long-winded way, but I hope I'm connecting the dots, I think it's going to come down to which city, both short and long-term, is going to make the most money or drain the least money from Major League Baseball. And that's where it lays. Because I think otherwise, and they're making them do it themselves, because otherwise it would just simply be this. All right, guys, open bidding right now. Currently, the expansion
0: fee is
1: $2 billion.
0: Right.
1: Salt Lake, how much are you willing to pay? Portland, how about you? Nashville, do I hear two and a half, two and three quarters? And sold. You know, that's what, there's a reason they're not doing that, because they want to see who's going to come up with the best deal, not for Major League Baseball fans, but Major League Baseball owners. And it's
0: yeah.
1: Laws and sausages, dude. Nobody wants to see how they're made. Let me see here from the 916. Would this group also look at purchasing an existing team for relocation, or is that too expensive? That's honestly, in people that I've spoken with, that's one of the things they say that a billionaire coming in would look at. Do I want to pay the expansion fee and start from scratch in Sacramento, or do I want to go in and get a hold of, I think his name's Stuart Sternberg, the majority owner of the Tampa Bay Rays, who, by the way, are currently 34-19 and have the third best record in baseball, and just grab Tampa Bay and move them to wherever the hell I want to move them to. So I don't know if the Sacramento group would do that, but I could see another group doing that. From the 408, they should get Dusty Baker involved. Baseball will do whatever he says. Yeah. He's given so much to that game that I think they'll have his back. Well, I
0: like that idea.
1: I like that idea. Dusty Baker will be on the podium, as I understand it, today at the announcement in just about an hour. Before we go to break, Jason, Sac State football in the news.
0: Yeah, they announced yesterday that of their 12-game schedule, they'll have a school record 5 games on national TV. So yeah, jumping up a level is caught some people's attention, and they may have more.
1: Yeah.
0: So at a minimum of 5.
1: Some
0: of those Maction games, a couple of Wednesdays and Fridays that they're playing.
1: Maction!
0: Yeah.
1: And by the way, that's another thing to think about, too.
0: Another mouth
1: to feed. Yeah, yeah. Got Division I, but also, is that another stadium? You get a stadium.
0: I don't see how. I'd love to say yes, yes, yeah. Well, you build them all, but that's a lot of money.
1: Why don't we just build one big stadium and have everybody playing it, including the Kings?
0: Yeah.
1: Golden One Center's like, 10 years old now?
0: It's time for a facelift.
1: Yeah.
0: Actually, that has aged very well.
1: Hasn't it, though?
0: Yes.
1: It's because they built that ahead of their time, I think. We'll take a break.
0: Good bones.
1: They're really good bones.
0: Yeah.
1: What's on Deck brought to you by Trex Decking and Railing. We'll obviously spend a lot of time on baseball since the Giants and A's are off today. And then we'll connect, hopefully, with our friends Matt and Kayla out at the Expansion event where they will broadcast live. We'll get to all that final half hour of the program after this.
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12: Ladies and gentlemen,
13: this is going to be fun.
14: Yeah! It's time for What's on Deck, brought to you by Trex Decking and Railing.
15: Well, what is on deck? I don't know. Yeah, I do. What's on Deck is brought to you by Trex Decking and Railing. We do have basketball tonight. Game six. Get your puffy tacos here. Did you ever get that set up with Sam?
9: He never sent me the address.
15: Sam doesn't want a puffy taco.
9: Maybe I should start questioning Sam's loyalty.
15: I mean, usually I wouldn't, but it's probably a fair thing to bring up.
9: I was speaking with our engineer, Jason, who beckoned me over, and he says that we have a new setup today that we're experimenting with, and he says that we look great.
15: Thank you.
9: There was some input from somebody in the company that does TV.
15: Okay.
9: And he said, looks great. And he said, you're doing a far better job at looking into the camera than I am. He also said he came up to Anthony at one point.
15: Yeah.
9: And Anthony was trying to frame stuff because I'll move a little bit. And he said, just tell him to sit up. Don't do that. Just.
16: Yep. Might need to.
9: I can't handle that.
15: stop moving.
9: Can't handle that.
0: Chris will have to do it.
9: Yeah. But I do know that my hand, if I stretch it out long enough, goes into, where can we do this thing? Where it goes into Jason's.
0: This is exactly what they intended for you guys to do.
9: Well, the problem is they have to understand at some point we're not professionals. And we're not TV people. So if they give us something, we're going to goof with it. Like, I think I should have a little Jason hand puppet, and he should have a little Dave hand puppet.
0: That sounds pretty TV to me.
9: I think so, sort of, but... I'm waiting. Yeah, I know. We're waiting for the... we're waiting on the delay. I hope Jason, our engineer, is watching right now.
0: What if the camera wasn't even on?
9: We're so stupid. That's Jason, we need to get you a hand mic, because honestly, that is how it should be.
15: Yeah,
9: you just,
15: I'm there for a while.
9: Oh good, let me get this, hold on.
15: Okay. While you're doing, look at your hand in the other screen, you're just like,
9: I love that. I'm gonna send that to sorry guys, he's still there.
15: Yeah,
9: I'm sending this to him right now, and I'm going to ask him, what do you
15: think? You really want to be in his office after the show, huh?
9: I do. You know what, I like, he messes with me so much. I'm just gonna say, is this what you
15: I saw do? Him at the baseball game yesterday.
9: Oh, did you?
15: Yeah.
9: Oh, well, that's
15: him and the fam.
9: Is this what you guys want?
15: Perfect.
9: What's on deck brought to you by Trex Decking and Railing. No Giants today. No A's today. As you mentioned, Spurs, Thunder, San Antonio, Sam Amick.
15: Go, Spurs,
9: let's,
15: go.
9: We'll see if we can find Sam. Hey, everybody out there, let's see if we can find Sam.
15: It's like, save Ferris. Get mm-hmm. Sam a taco.
9: Isn't he sitting on the... isn't that one of the places where he sits on
15: I
9: the
15: know,
9: floor?
15: Was it OKC before? I don't know.
9: Mm. Jason, the engineer, has responded, says that's the corporate standard right there. Look,
15: yes,
9: okay. I think we make all the other shows around the
15: country. We're innovators
9: do that same thing. We do, of course, have the push for expansion today. And somebody asked me something yesterday that made me think. I up until as they have gathered the plan, have been very, very skeptical about this. I don't like John Fisher. I don't like the A's leaving Oakland. I don't like the look of Sacramento housing the A's after they leave Oakland in light of the Kings stuff. But over time, there are some things that I'm happy to adjust. Number one, it has now been made clear by multiple sources on all sides of the equation that the A's were leaving, whether they came to Sacramento or not. They were leaving. Sacramento said, okay, well, you know what? We'll take an opportunity here. I am still skeptical. I said I put our chances at about 35% right now. That's without ownership. But I will tell you one thing.
15: Better than fourth and goal at the one.
9: That's exactly right. I'll tell you one thing that I probably shouldn't say out loud or publicly. And it's very similar to how I dealt with this stuff with the Kings. People are asking how it pencils out. What's that going to mean for the future? Can we get 25,000 a night, 30,000 a night? I'll give you my very nuanced answer when it comes down to all that. Truthfully, I don't care. I really don't. The truth of the matter is I don't. I'll ask the question, but ultimately I don't care. I'll worry about that later.
15: Yeah.
9: That's
15: just get him here.
9: Get him here. I'm not here to convince or make a case. We may not. I have serious doubts we can pull 25 a night for 81 times a year. I do. And I don't know if, I'm hearing, general fund not at risk, and it's going to be funded by tax monies that would not be there, revenue that would not be there without the stadium. And by the way, I believe everybody. I don't think anybody's lying to me or all that, but also don't care. don't care, because there are plenty of things that, and this is my perspective, there are plenty of things I see my tax dollars go to that I will never use, that I do not care about, that will never help me or my family or whatever. But that's the way it has to work. I'm paying for roads in part that I'm never going to drive. I'm paying for libraries I'm never going to visit. I'm paying for government services I'm never going to use. That's how it works. And in this case, there might be somebody that says, well, I'm not a baseball fan, why should I? And it's a very fair point. My response is, when it comes to revenue, I think we have a lot better of a chance being revenue positive off of 20,000-25,000 people going to downtown Sacramento 81 times a year than I do many of the other things that our dollars are going through.
15: Yes.
9: And there are very harsh ways of putting that I'm not going to, but let's just say that most things our tax dollars go to are not revenue positive.
15: Right.
9: But when I look at where this city was 12 years ago, 14 years ago, on the precipice of being a tumbleweed town, no major league teams, a bureaucratic seat of power in the fourth largest, seventh largest, whatever the hell it is, economy in the world, to now we have the Sacramento Kings, good and bad, we have them. The Republic are right on the edge of all that. And then we have a possibility to be, hell, if we started an NFL expansion push tomorrow, here we go, let's do it. I'll get in the bug, the RV, the whatever the hell. I know you'll do everything. It does not
15: matter. Chopper.
9: Am I skeptical? Yeah. Do I think it's going to happen? Right now, I'd say 7 out of 10, no. But so what? Who cares? Make the push. What do we? As long as we don't have anything to lose.
15: Right.
9: Who cares?
15: Right.
9: Worst case scenario, guess what? We have no expansion team. And you know how many expansion teams we have right now? We don't have any.
15: Yeah.
9: So we're kind of right in the same spot, and the A's are leaving anyway.
15: Get in the fight. They're going to be in the fight. We're going to learn more in the next hour, and let's just see where this goes.
9: And Brick in the chat says, Sacramento ain't getting a team. Maybe.
15: Okay.
9: Maybe.
15: Yeah, not here to say you're wrong. No. We'll find out.
9: There's not. You know what? To me, there's nothing wrong with rolling up the sleeves to your neck and getting involved and whatever, because I think it's for the ultimate betterment of the city. And hey, if it doesn't work, oh no.
15: You can't get one if you don't try.
9: That's absolutely.
15: I do know. I've seen people like, Sacramento's getting played. Maybe.
9: Maybe.
15: It could be.
9: Maybe, but again, played to what? And ultimately, what does that even mean?
15: Right.
9: I'm not getting played. You're not getting played.
15: Yeah, in the end, it's like, oh, did it drive the price up for Utah? Maybe. Yeah. Well, Utah, then they had to pay more. But Sacramento is attempting to do this, and
9: well, you're getting played because they're trying to get you to buy. They're already damn near selling out every game anyways. And so what? An extra 1,000, 2,000 seats? No,
15: not for the A's now.
9: Right. And they're going to see baseball anyways. Like, it's not like I'm putting up my mortgage on whether or not the. So what does that mean? Sacramento's getting what? Oh, our rep?
15: Hmm.
9: Our rep on the streets? We got played by baseball. Ooh.
15: Yeah.
9: Oh, no. We got played. How are we going to show up at school tomorrow and eat lunch? We're going to have to go to the, like, nerdy cities table. There's Salt Lake over there. Like, hey, we got an expansion team. We're like, oh, we don't. Like, what are we talking about? Sacramento got played. I don't care. And I personally don't care. And I mean this with all love and respect. I don't care if Vivek gets played. I don't care if Mayor McCarty gets played. I don't care if Mayor Guerrero gets played. I don't care if Mark Fried. Like, I don't want them to. But what I'm saying is, it's not affecting my bottom line. Correct. It doesn't mean that Avery's college is going to be cheaper next year.
15: We know that.
9: You're getting your new electric Ferrari that we talked about the other day.
15: Oh, I am getting
9: that. Are you?
15: Yeah.
9: Couple
15: of them.
9: Attaboy, 916-339-1140 or 44-1140 is your text line. And you can always call us at 1-800-920-1140. We just have like another minute left in here. On this day, Jason Ross, dare I say, 57 years ago? You know what? There's classics, Jason, and then there's classics. Yeah. 57 years ago.
13: Touching hands.
9: Sweet Caroline.
13: Reaching out.
9: By Neil Diamond. What a
13: touching me.
9: What a looker he was.
15: Touching you?
9: Touching you. No, touching you.
15: Me?
9: Is it Sour Caroline? No, it's
13: Sweet Caroline.
9: Ba, ba, ba.
13: The time never seemed so good.
15: How good?
9: So good.
15: So good.
9: So good. Thanks, Neil. Dad used to take me fishing in his Toyota custom cab truck, long blue truck, and he'd pop in a cassette of Neil Diamond's greatest hits.
15: Bangers.
9: Song Sung Blue, Cracklin' Rosie.
15: I always thought it was Cracklin' Rose.
9: He sings it. Cracklin' Rose, you're a store-bought woman, but you make me sing. Why am I singing it like Creed? You make me sing like guitar, homie. Here's Stephen A. Smith on the acquisition of Jalen Brunson. Oh,
16: I'm tired.
15: I'm tired, y'all.
16: I'm tired. I'm so tired. I slept 2 hours last night.
15: Sorry, Stephen.
16: 2 damn hours of tossing and turning. Of staring at my ceiling. Or the night at the NBA draft was held in New York City, Barclays Center. A night in which the New York Knicks had the 11th overall pick in the NBA draft with a ton of holes to fill. With shooters and point guards and rim protectors all over the board. My New York Knicks came away with nothing. Nothing at all.
15: Tossing a turn.
16: Trading their first round pick away. And for what?
9: For what?
16: To go all in on clearing cap space.
9: For who?
16: In hopes of signing.
9: Who?
16: Jalen Brunson.
9: Oh, God.
15: From
16: Look,
15: the Mavs?
16: I mean, Jalen Brunson is a nice player.
9: Well, he's fine.
16: Hope the brother comes. Hope he gets paid.
9: Me too.
16: But the Knicks are acting like he's KD. Ugh. I'm going to repeat. Jalen Brunson. The Knicks just hired this man's father as an assistant coach.
9: Oh,
15: nepo baby.
16: This is what you do to recruit a player in college. This is what you do at Kentucky.
9: I agree.
16: But the Knicks are an NBA franchise, at least they're supposed to be. But they've only been out of the first round once. Since 2001. Once. Missed the playoffs entirely in 16 of the past 21 seasons.
9: Yeah.
16: Haven't won a damn championship since 1973.
9: I didn't hear what he said. Did he say, damn it, what?
16: I was 5 years old, damn it.
15: Age yourself.
16: So I'm tired.
9: He's tired.
16: I'm very tired.
9: Go to sleep.
16: And Jalen Brunson isn't the answer. What did we see during the playoffs, Kendrick Perkins?
9: What did we see?
16: The Dallas Mavericks are playing during the playoffs. I believe it was against the Phoenix Suns at the time.
9: Okay.
16: Who's sitting in the audience?
9: Who?
16: Julius Randle with Allen Houston and World Wide West. This ain't Kentucky!
9: It's not.
16: This ain't college recruiting!
15: What is it?
16: What the hell are you doing?
9: What?
16: They go there and they show up to the game like they recruit Jalen Brunson.

0: of the improvement that you showed.
1: Yeah.
0: You're a hell of a player.
2: Good job, good effort.
0: And I want that kid to get his money. Please don't get me wrong. Well, this is no shade on Jalen Brunson.
2: Really?
0: In my the initial part of my career, I covered Temple for the Philadelphia Inquirer. Kendrick Perkins, I covered Rick Brunson.
1: Okay.
0: I love Rick Brunson. Even though Rick Brunson was coaching high school in Camden, New Jersey, the bottom line is he's got a history as an assistant coach. I got no problems with him being the assistant coach.
1: What about Jalen?
0: But you could have been hired him. So you hire him this past June when you know you're going to be recruiting Jalen Brunson. And then on top of it all, you creating this cap space and all of this stuff to get Jalen Brunson. Is he KD?
1: No.
0: Is he Kawhi Leonard? No. I mean, Jalen Brunson's a damn good player. I'll be happy to have him. But all of this stuff you're going to because you're selling New York on Jalen Brunson.
1: Man, he's right. And look at them now, just trash.
2: His teammates carrying him to the finals.
1: Carrying him. He's a backpack.
2: Yes.
3: What a mistake.
1: What an absolute mistake. That's why the A in Stephen A. Smith stands for always right.
2: Yeah. He's too small.
1: Who's Stephen A.?
2: And Stephen A.
1: All right, we'll take a break. When we come back, well, apparently no crosstalk.
2: What?
1: Did he? Were you given a reason?
2: Is it the new cameras?
3: They will not be ready.
1: Oh, go! Did somebody
2: were we
1: just
2: ready?
1: Yeah, did somebody just tell them crosstalk was coming up? Or
3: no, they
1: was it a surprise?
3: I mean,
1: wow. Okay,
3: it's hard to do stuff outside.
1: Is it? Okay, we'll discuss that when we come back next.
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4: Yeah, this is none of those things.
6: And now,
4: here's Carmichael Dave and Jason Ross.
7: You don't like that call?
8: Not a very good call.
7: What? I say bring.
8: You would buy that book.
7: I would not, but I think other people would.
8: You'd gift it.
7: I would gift it.
8: Yes.
7: Yeah, about we were talking about the guy. I'm not going to get this exactly right, but there's a guy that wrote a book, like a 250-page book. Very nice, hardcover, coffee table book. And the title of it was something like, Things Over the Years My Wife Has Said That Turned Out to Be Exactly Right.
8: Okay.
7: And you open the book.
8: It's a long book for that.
7: And all 250 pages are blank. That's a gift that guys give to other guys, or, you know, joke gifts to the whatever, right? And I said, I might have an idea. And the guy made a bunch of money off of it. I say, bring back scratch and sniff books.
8: Okay.
7: Do they even have pop-up books anymore?
8: I hope so.
7: What about pop-up scratch and sniff based on the idea I was talking about?
8: That's a pop-up.
7: That's a pop-up book. You give them adult versions of pop-up scratch and sniff books. Available at Barnes.
8: Version?
7: Well, here's the thing. Can I tell you something? Here's the thing that's great about scratch and sniff or pop-ups or both. Can't get those on Kindle. They're Kindle proof.
8: Yeah, that's true.
7: You can't do pop-up on your phone.
8: Did you ever read the books as a kid?
7: Choose Your Own Adventure?
8: Those are fun.
7: They were great.
8: Yeah. Is that still around?
7: Yeah, I don't know. For those of you who don't know, it'd be like Jason's on a spaceship and aliens come up. Do you shoot at them or do you say hello? And then if you shoot, turn to page 84. If you say hello, turn to page 82.
8: Yeah.
7: And then it's all these different scenarios. I don't know, but those were a blast.
8: I liked those. This is one of the few books that I enjoyed.
7: What about the ones, I forget what they're called, but they came with a cassette tape, and you get a little book.
8: Audiobooks?
7: Yeah, it was like a shortened version of like E.T., the movie.
8: Oh,
7: yeah. And it'd be like, and I know it started out, it'd be like, you can read along with me in your book. You will notice time to turn the page when you hear the chime ring like this. Let's begin now. And then you hear some music, be like, once upon a time, E.T. came across a thing, and I know if I was...
8: My friend Andy Dufresne.
7: Right. What's the tweet? I know if my friends found a guy like E.T. at that age, we'd have killed that thing with hammers. See, anyways, celebrity birthdays are brought to you by Crumble Cookies. Hey! Find something weird in your shed? Is it an alien? Is it an extraterrestrial? Screw Reese's Pieces. Give it some Crumble Cookies. Jason Rose.
8: All right. You want to know who got older today?
7: I do.
8: I do, too.
7: I do, too.
8: Where's my list?
7: I would like to know that.
8: What's today's date?
7: Today is...
8: May the 28th?
7: It is, as a matter of fact, May the 28th.
8: Without Chris here... This is what I'm interested to see. On this date, in what year, did the motion picture gem Rocky III...
7: Three.
8: In my opinion, it's a generational thing. The best Rocky. You're four.
7: I always correct this because there's a nuance there. I fully acknowledge. I understand that one and two are probably the best Rocky. Like the best.
8: One won an award.
7: One Oscar, yeah. I say Rocky IV is the most rewatchable. It's the most accessible. Happy birthday, Polly. Like that. But... Rocky III and Mr. T.
8: Yeah. And
7: Hulk Hogan.
8: Yeah. Thunderlips.
7: Thunderlips and Clubber Lang.
8: Yeah.
7: Let me see. I'm going to say 1982.
9: 83. I think that it's a little bit later.
8: We have a correct answer, and it goes to Carmichael Day.
7: Oh, let's go!
8: Happy birthday,
7: Molly.
8: let's go with
7: happy birthday, Molly.
8: Gladys Knight.
7: Oh, Gladys Knight, the Pimps.
8: Pimps.
7: Gladys.
8: Okay, Gladys.
7: Better than if her name was unhappiness or sadness. Mm-hmm. Gladys. Gladys Knight.
8: Great voice.
7: Still wonderful voice.
8: Like when, what's the song? That's What Friends Are For.
7: Yeah.
8: That it's her and
7: Dionne Warwick.
8: Warwick. Yeah. And Elton John and Stevie Wonder when she comes in.
7: No, forget about Power. It. It's like when Christina Aguilera comes in on that Lady Marmalade song.
8: Oh, yeah.
7: And she just blows the top off the place.
8: Old place lost its top.
7: Yeah. Gladys Knight. 84.
9: 83.
8: Anthony is closer. 82nd birthday today for Miss Gladys Knight.
7: That's Gladys.
8: How about from the movie The Blind Side? He was the featured character, but offensive lineman Michael Orr.
7: Oh, O-H-E-R.
8: Yeah, correct.
7: Michael Orr is 39.
9: 40.
8: We have a correct answer. It goes to Anthony Lucas.
9: Oh, there we go.
8: Happy birthday to former 49er Navarro Bowman.
7: Navarro Bowman's 42.
9: 43.
8: Dave is closer, 38. Wow. Kirk Gibson.
7: Oh. Oh. All right. I can do this.
8: Do the math. Let's go. Let's go.
7: Jeez.
8: Dodger legends.
7: Kirk Gibson, 72?
9: 71.
8: Anthony is closer, 69.
7: Okay, I'm good with that.
8: Yeah. How about Glenn Rice? Great shooter.
7: Actually, hold on here. Glenn Rice, Michigan, 1980. Ramil Robinson, 38. Glenn Rice is 59.
9: 63.
7: I think he's younger.
8: We have a correct answer. Dave, your math is very good.
7: Yes.
8: 59 for Glenn Rice. And we'll end with Rudy Giuliani.
7: Wait, hold on. I'm not even joking. I thought he died. Like,
9: I thought he died.
7: I thought he died like a month ago.
9: I so thought he was
7: did
9: dead.
7: Did he really? Did he not? Oh, okay. Rudy?
8: I'll sing, no.
7: No? Okay. Maybe it was like a rumor or something. I don't know.
9: I'm going to say he's 90.
7: I'll say he's 86.
8: Wait, did he?
7: No, I don't know. Because there would have been like a show. I'm just saying. Like, there would have been something. He's still with us. He's 82.
8: Okay.
7: I was closest.
8: There would have been a
7: there
8: show.
7: There would have been a show. There would have been a thing. All right.
8: A tribute to Rudy G.
7: Matt and Kayla, live out at the Big Push for baseball expansion. Keep it locked to Sacktown Sports all day long. We got you covered right here on, Sacktown Sports.
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10: 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It's Matt George

0: say that longtime, lifelong Sacramentans like myself never really thought possible, but here we are out at Drake's The Barn in West Sacramento for the Sacramento Pitch. At least that's what it's being called. We are going to hear live at 10:30, the official press conference, the official announcement of Sacramento's bid to go major league for real. And you know, I had to come back and be a part of this. Shout out to Kayla Anderson and Kyle Ledbetter for holding it down yesterday for me while I attended what was essentially like a TK graduation, TK transitional kindergarten. It's not even technically real school, but they added it. But my son had a graduation for that. So shout out to you guys for holding it down. And now we're here. Monumental day out here in West Sacramento. We're just down the street from Sutter Health Park.
1: Yeah, I know. I was literally down here 2 days ago. And for the first time, I was down at Sutter Health Park. And now within 3 days, I'm down here again. I feel like I'm already a part of this area. But no, it's really cool. The setup here at Drake's is very neat. And I think it's going to be a big day. Like I said, this isn't guaranteed, but it is something that all cities that are trying to get an expansion team, they're going to have to put out a pitch. Yeah. And that's what Sacramento's going to do, and they're going to do their best. And I know probably going to put out a pretty good plan, and then it's kind of out of their hands and into the hands of Commissioner
0: Rob Manfred. That part's
1: and
0: scary.
1: MLB. That part is scary just because it's Rob Manfred.
0: Don't
1: but
0: like that
1: you
0: part.
1: Know what, MLB, we love you,
0: yeah,
1: and we'd love to have you here in Sacramento.
0: This is Sacramento putting their best foot forward. This is Sacramento saying, we're legitimate. We're not just the couch for the A's to sleep on for a couple of years before their shiny new ballpark in Las Vegas is being built. We are major league. There's a reason why the A's are here. We belong in the conversation as a market, as more than just a one major league sports town. And I'm looking forward to hearing from our local leadership, some local legends, including Dusty Baker, about everything that Sacramento is putting forward. I have already seen the renderings of what the nice ballpark district would look like. And that's, I think you can find them. They've already been, I don't know if leaked or just released online for people to check out on social media. It's not like a super close up rendering of what the stadium would look like itself, more of what the entire district will look like. I'm sure we'll hear more information. The press conference set to begin in a little less than half an hour at 10:30.
1: Yeah, I'll tell you what, you know, being around the country and seeing different ballparks and how it can really create just an incredible area for people to come and take their families to.
0: Right.
1: And I remember, you know, visiting Truist Park in Atlanta, and they kind of built up their whole area around Truist Park.
0: Yeah.
1: And it's such a great thing. Like, you can go and stay the night there. You can go and check out restaurants, shopping. And it just makes for such a cool thing. And then obviously you just walk right in there to the ballpark.
0: Yep.
1: And I'm sure that the setup is very probably similar to some of these other ones where it's just all access.
0: Yeah.
1: And that's what you got to love about this area. Right by the river,
0: mm-hmm.
1: They're building all these new exciting things here. And that's a part of a progressive city, which is right now, in my opinion, Sacramento.
0: I mean, Sacramento just, we're experiencing Sacramento sports renaissance.
1: Yeah.
0: Right. And it started with the momentum built. Now, it's hard to believe that it's been so long since the Golden One Center has opened. But it started with that. You have Sac State making the moves that they're making, going to the MAC, trying to build a new football stadium, their brand new basketball stadium that they or arena that they opened over there, to Sutter Health Park's renovations for both the A's and the River Cats, to now this major league bid that we're going to hear officially today. But like, Kayla, before DoCo was built, before the Golden One Center was built, right, that was just such an empty hole,
1: sure,
0: in the middle of downtown Sacramento, to where, like, I'll be honest with you, growing up in Sacramento, I almost never came to downtown.
1: That's
0: never.
1: What Chris Watkins was telling
0: I would
1: me.
0: Just go to Natomas,
1: because yeah.
0: Natomas was where Arco Arena was,
1: right.
0: And so I would just go to Natomas. I would almost never come to downtown unless I was going to Old Sacramento, which is beautiful, by the way, to go to the Railroad Museum or go check out the shops or whatever like that, or if I was coming down to Sutter Health Park, now used to be called Raley Field when I was a kid, to catch a game. That was the only time I'd ever really come to downtown. Even the airport,
1: sure,
0: isn't in downtown. Now you have DoCo, the Golden One Center, that hub right in the middle of the city, the beautiful Sawyer that's right there. And you're going to have opportunities this summer to go to the California Classic.
1: Yes.
0: The Summer League tournament here inside the Golden One Center. And at the same time, A's baseball is going to be on the other side of the river. And to think that it could become a normal thing, a regular thing in the spring and late fall to catch a Kings game and then walk across the river and catch an A's game or vice versa. Like, that's something other cities have that's normal that always felt like a pipe dream to Sacramento. And this is the first step to making that a normal reality.
1: It really is. I say this all the time, you know, since moving here, and I know I'm a newer resident to Sacramento, but I do, you know, have the ability being in different places to compare it to other places.
0: Yeah.
1: And I'll say this, it's not a tumbleweed town anymore.
0: No.
1: Even though some people might think that. It is growing. It is expanding. People are moving here because the lifestyle is good.
0: Yep.
1: And what comes along with that is progression in terms of the sports landscape. Mm-hmm. And you guys are so great in terms of supporting the Sacramento Kings here. It shouldn't just at this point be a one pro city.
0: Right.
1: It should be at this point at least going out and trying to bring in major league teams here. And that is what we've talked about with MLS possibly coming here, but right now it looks like they've really caught some awesome momentum when it comes to Major League Baseball, because the A's have been here for what, a year and maybe a half now, because they've got half the season going, and you've seen the support from people this year, especially going out to a game on a Tuesday night, mm-hmm. right after Labor Day. And we saw a pretty packed stadium when it came to supporting baseball. And I think this town as a whole is capable of supporting another professional league team.
0: I left out when talking about the Sacramento Sports Renaissance, of course, the brand new Sacramento Republic FC stadium that is being built currently, right? They've already broken ground on it, that new 20,000 seat stadium that they're building as well. Like, this is just such a great time to be in Sacramento, such a great time to be a part of the Sacramento sports scene. And why not jump when the momentum is rolling? There's opportunity in everything. And look, I was very vocally against the A's leaving Oakland and coming to Sacramento. Very vocally against it, because I come from the background of being an Oakland A's fan. I don't believe the A's should be playing anywhere else other than Oakland. I can't stand the fact that Major League Baseball has given them the handouts and the ability to go to Vegas and for essentially free and help one of the worst owners in professional sports, mm-hmm. period, get this shiny new ballpark in Las Vegas and get all these handouts when he's done nothing but run the organization to the ground and pocket revenue share. But here we are. Sacramento is trying to take advantage of the opportunity. And what I appreciate about this, I was with ABC 10 at the time, and I was at Sutter Health Park on a gloomy, rainy day when it was officially announced that the A's would be playing for a handful of years in Sacramento. And I remember Kings owner Vivek Ranadive speaking and being a part of that, Sacramento leadership speaking and being a part of that. And the message from them was very clear that this is Sacramento jumping at an opportunity to prove that they can be more than just a one sports town, and that they wanted Sacramento to get that attention. It's not just because the Bay Area has multiple teams. That doesn't mean Sacramento gets any. Sacramento and the Bay Area is different. So this is, in my mind, our city, this community, letting it be known that we are separate, we are different, and we are ready for Major League Baseball here. And like you talked about, the recent the recent success of the A's in Sacramento, the showing up of fans, the support for fans, it helps that the A's have finally embraced Sacramento a little bit too. That's a good showing that Major League Baseball can't ignore.
1: Yeah, and I know everybody in the chat, we always appreciate you guys chiming in on the YouTube chat. You can watch us live down here in West Sacramento right now. But busy reading, it is in terms of a professional city. It is, you know, belonging to the Sacramento Kings. Yes, there are many incredible sports here and athletes that come out of Sacramento. We're not speaking on that. We're talking about professional sports at the highest level. It is a one sport city in that fact.
0: Well, it has been in terms of major league, but this has been a hub for athletic prowess and success for a long time.
1: We were talking about teams.
0: Yeah.
1: Specifically, I mean, like, just a team in terms of
0: people don't understand how much softball talent comes out of this city.
1: I mean, athletes all
0: the
1: time.
0: How much soccer talent comes out of this city. How much football talent
1: yeah, exactly.
0: comes out of this city. And I say city, the greater Sacramento area, let's call it, at least from the high school standpoint, the Sac Joaquin section, which stretches all the way down into the 209 a little bit as well, and like Stockton and Modesto and that area. This has always been a sports community. It's just never been looked at as that serious of a market, even though it's a top TV market. You'll consistently see Sacramento up there with top ratings for all national sporting events. This is a sports town. And as we've shown time and time again with rallying behind the Kings, saving the Kings, keeping them here, the support of the Kings through the good times and the bad, and the support of the Sacramento Republic FC, selling out Hughes Stadium when the Republic mm-hmm. were born and winning the USL Cup in their inaugural season as a club, right? Like Sacramento rallies around these teams. And when you give us something that's ours, we are going to support it better than anybody else can possibly support it. That's the Sacramento charm that we have. And it would make sense that while Major League Baseball has to put Sacramento up against the Nashvilles and the Salt Lake yeah. cities and the Portlands and all these cities that are also vying for expansion, that is a part of Sacramento's bid that you can't ignore. What's up, Sean Cunningham?
1: He was doing something special for you in terms of a symbol. Just
0: oh,
1: now.
0: Was he?
1: Yeah.
0: Get that on camera. Yeah. Coward, run away. No, we got all the Sacramento media out here. It's a fun day.
1: I will say this, because you mentioned some of these other cities that are in the mix for the bid. These are also cities that have honestly been in the bid for the last 5 years.
0: Yeah.
1: We're talking about Portland. And, you know, when I was in Nashville, it was like a 5-year thing. They had started talking about it, but it's not come into fruition for either of those specific cities yet.
0: Yeah.
1: And to have Sacramento kind of come on strong like they are now, not like it's guaranteeing anything, but I will say this, having an area to put a ballpark is a big, big part of the equation.
0: Yep.
1: That's in a way why some other cities are still struggling to kind of get that expansion team. You've got to have the ownership. You have to have that stuff. But sometimes the land and obviously the stadium funds is the biggest part of it. And I think today we'll see some of the details, at least on that, be described on maybe why they are kind of in the mix now after some of these other teams have been working on it for a minute.
0: Yeah, that'll be part of the details we believe that we'll learn. I know the big missing piece, and I'm sure we'll hear it talked about, it's a massive piece. It's called a whale for a reason, right? It's that chief financial investor, that chief ownership. Yeah. Hopefully we'll find out more details about that. But hey, this is not unfamiliar territory for Sacramento, right? We were chasing that whale for a long time when it came to the Sacramento Kings staying in Sacramento. Sure. And who could go up against Ballmer, or who could go up against all these owners that wanted to move all these whales that wanted to move the Kings to Seattle, right? And now mm-hmm. we're expecting Seattle to get an expansion team. Thank God, they deserve it. This is not unfamiliar territory to this city, right? We've been through this, we've rallied through this, and Major League Baseball has to take that all into account, right? The momentum, you could argue there's not a market that has more momentum for this to happen than Sacramento right now, specifically because of everything else that's going on sports wise in this city and the fact that the A's are here. Yeah. So you're seeing in real time what it could look like on a very small level. Although I believe wholeheartedly, in fact, I was talking to my wife about this the other day. Like, I've been an A's fan my entire life. I've embraced the green and gold. I love the green and gold my entire life. If they go to Las Vegas, I will always have a special place in my heart for the Athletics. The day a new ball club is announced here in Sacramento, a major league team here in Sacramento, like, that's my team. That's our team, right? That's Sacramento's mm-hmm. team. And you were going to see a response in this city if Major League Baseball does the right thing, the smart thing, and brings a full-time franchise, expansion franchise here to Sacramento. You're going to see a response in this city that I don't think anybody else can rival. And everybody, like, Nashville has their own charm. Salt Lake City, there's a ton of momentum in Salt Lake City too. Yeah. They have their own charm. Sacramento just has this ability to really own something here, which I think Major League Baseball is going to have to take a close look at.
1: Yeah, I think when you are a city that kind of naturally expands over time and isn't like an it city by any means, but kind of grows because things are starting to build here and people see it's a good way of life and living. And, you know, you've got things nearby in terms of you can go to the ocean, but you can go to the mountains.
0: Right.
1: It's a really good, happy medium in terms of a big city, but little city at the same time.
0: Yep.
1: That's naturally growing. So what's great about that is, yes, you have transplants like myself here,
0: of course.
1: But I do have ties here, but you don't have an influx mm-hmm. where it's kind of an organic growth. So you have that fan base still here and you have the people that still live here that are proud of the sports landscape that is Sacramento. It makes for a unique fan base that's really passionate about their
0: can
1: city.
0: Can you provide a little context on that? Because you're coming from Nashville, and Nashville is a major player in these conversations.
1: Yeah.
0: And Nashville, like, it makes so much sense. We heard NBA players talking about move the Memphis Grizzlies to Nashville. Like, I've never been to Nashville. I've heard it's a wonderful place. It would be a great place to house more major league stuff, but they don't necessarily have important pieces in place or land or the infrastructure the same way Sacramento might have a leg up in those areas.
1: And I'll tell you this too, and I'm not trying to poo-poo on Nashville. I had a great time there, but it is a different type of city in terms of there's a lot of transplants there, including major amount of California transplants that are now
0: there. So you have like a melting pot of fans of different teams in
1: one area. Yeah, exactly. And there's a lot of fans, you know, even with Titans games that it's kind of like people go to Nashville to watch their teams.
0: Yep.
1: So I don't know even fan base wise how supportive it would be. It may have to take time to grow and if they even got an MLB team. Where here, what I'm saying is because of the natural growth progression and not being like an it city necessarily, you still have just so many fans that are passionate about the city itself and want to see another professional team come here that I just think like you said, it's unique in the way you guys fandom. Mm-hmm. Like, I just think it's a better fit for Major League Baseball. I can't speak on Salt Lake City. I haven't been there.
0: Right.
1: Y'all know my take on Salt Lake City. I'm just a little bit, you know, I'm always a little bit, what is it called? Edgy when it comes to Salt Lake City. But I truly believe like the support is here. Baseball is beloved on the West Coast too. You know, it's just like we grew up with baseball in California specifically. So I think it would be a really good fit here.
0: We're going to hear from a lot of people today. We're going to be carrying the press conference here that's set to start in about 12 minutes at 10:30. So we will hear everything that is said. By the way, we are inside of one of the rooms here at Drake's the Barn in West Sacramento. Beautiful location for you to get a drink, a bite to eat, hang out right before attending a game at Sutter Health Park in West Sac, or just coming and hanging out right outside the window from us. We're facing where the stage is, where the press conference is going to be held. So we're going to hear the press conference, react to that live. We are expected at 11 o'clock to have Sacramento Mayor Kevin McCarty join us. We'll talk to him directly about some of the details of this bid, the momentum from the leadership standpoint. We're efforting getting Dusty Baker and Sacramento's own Derek Lee, longtime first baseman for the Chicago Cubs, will hopefully be joining us on the show today. But we also want to hear from you. We want to hear from the Sacramentans. What is your optimism that this can get done? Are you nervous because of what happened with, to be fair, the Major League Soccer announcement?
1: Yes.
0: I remember I was there in the room for the announcement, the press conference that MLS was coming to Sacramento, and then that all fell apart, right? Are you a little more hesitant to like fully emotionally invest in this because you'll believe it when you see it type thing? How strong of a chance do you think Sacramento really has against these other team, other markets? And why do you feel that way? And I'm really curious to hear today from Giants fans especially, but also A's fans too, like myself. This is very much a baseball city.
1: Right.
0: But we've had the A's or the Giants to really follow or choose from. And of course, you got Yankees and things of that. But this is primarily a Giants town. I'm very curious because I've seen people say this would be amazing for Sacramento. I won't throw away my Giants fandom, but this would be amazing for Sacramento. And I've had others go, if Sacramento gets a baseball team, I'm abandoning every other team. And Sacramento is my team now because it's in my city. I'm curious how the listeners feel about there and that and where they fall on that specifically. I will say, if I were to guess though, Kayla, I would guess Sacramento would be an American League team. So maybe you can have the Giants still as your National League team. I don't know. That might be a way out.
1: It is a curious question. This is one of the more unique situations. Although I will say the South is unique in that way. A lot of those states, Alabama, Nashville, don't have Major League Baseball teams. They grew up Braves fans or Cardinals fans. So there's also a question coming there, like, would those Braves fans become Nashville fans? Because again, majority of Alabama, Tennessee are more so Braves fans. Here, it's more like there's a ton of Giants fans. And you do have the Oakland A's, you know, former Oakland A's fans here as well. So it is interesting to see how that would come about. And I am curious as to people who are Giants fans. I know my sister-in-law's family, they're Giants fans.
0: Yeah.
1: Would they be supportive of a team here? Yes, I think they would be, maybe while keeping some of their fandom for the Giants. I don't know. They it's a great question to ask.
0: They already kind of have been. The amount of, because I did a story on this for ABC 10 when the A's first came to Sacramento last year. There's a lot of San Francisco Giants diehard fans that are season ticket holders of the A's here in West Sacramento simply because I'm supporting baseball in West Sacramento.
1: Sure.
0: So some people are able to put that fandom aside. I'm not saying you have to choose one or the other. You have to hang up the orange and black necessarily. I'm just very curious how many people, because Carmichael Dave is a good example. Dave is very Sacramento through and through. He is just like me. We've been here our entire lives.
1: Yep.
0: I believe Dave is more on the side of if Sacramento gets a Major League Baseball team, I'm going with Sacramento's team.
1: Yeah,
0: and I will always appreciate the Giants. But if the A's and if the Sacramento team and Giants were to meet in the World Series, I know who I'm rooting for. Sure. Kind of thing. I'm curious how people feel about that because a lot of people are also very. We have a decent amount of Bay Area transplants that are now here in Sacramento, and you have people that have grown up lifelong fans of the Giants. I have friends of mine that are dedicated, like sick in the head Giants fans. They love them so much. They go to Scottsdale every year for spring training because they grew up during those three titles in 5 years in that era of Buster Posey and Brandon Crawford and Lincecum and Bumgarner, right? I'm curious if those people are going to put that aside to embrace Sacramento's major league team if it were to happen.
1: So we've got, you know, some great listeners, loyal listeners here in the YouTube chat, which again, you can watch us here. We are live in West Sacramento. They are saying in terms of Manazit, he says, I'm a diehard Giants fan, but he would definitely be a Sacramento fan. Uh-huh. So we've got stuff like that. Sacramento all day long. This is coming from a lifelong Giants fan.
0: What does that mean? Does that mean like I'm still supporting the Giants, but I'm also going to root for the A's? Or does that mean I won't say like ditching all levels of Giants fandom necessarily, because it's part of who we are as fans. Like for me, I'll always want to see the A's do well, but the Sacramento team will be my team.
1: Yeah.
0: Right. I'm curious if Giants fans are like, oh, I'll root for the Sacramento team, or no, like I am a Sacramento fan first and I'll root for the Giants to do well.
1: I'll tell you this much. If my hometown, which this will never be the case, my hometown of Spokane, Washington, would get a professional Major League Baseball team.
0: Bye, like, Mariners.
1: I'm sorry. Like that's my hometown. Now this will never happen again. All of our teams are Seattle because Spokane's just not going to grow to that rate. Mm-hmm. But I'm going to be the first to tell you, I would be like, I'm going to root for my hometown team. Now, if we're not playing Seattle, okay, maybe I root for Seattle in that situation. But yeah, I think, you know, where you're from means so much to so many people. So
0: we are going to break a little bit early here because we're getting ready for this press conference that's set to start in 5 or so minutes. Also coming on the show today, in addition to all this major league announcement, the Sacramento pitch, as they're calling it here in West Sacramento. We have pick a side and our 2-minute drill, of course, to get to. We'll talk about Brendan Nunez's big board that he dropped. I wasn't here yesterday when you guys broke down Keaton Wagler, so I'm curious to hear if that's changed your mind or just changed anything for you when hearing more about Keaton Wagler. Carmichael Dave floated out there an interesting report or rumor that he's hearing about maybe an expectation that one of the top six could fall. And by that, I interpret it as, is he talking about potentially one of the top four?
1: Uh-huh. And would maybe one of them guard, he said?
0: Could be falling. But who is that guard to fall? Do we even know a consensus guard that could be there at 7? And how much of a fall is that? We'll talk about that. And some shocking numbers from ESPN in terms of how to build a championship team. And how surprising it is that the top five in the draft actually hasn't been very good for that. So we have all that and more coming on today's episode of Matt and Kayla from Drake's the Barn in West Sacramento. We've got the Sacramento pitch, the press conference live for you coming up next right here on Sactown Sports.
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0: We are just about set for the Sacramento pitch from West Sacramento. Sacktown Sports broadcasting live from Drake's the Barn, just down the street from Sutter Health Park, where the A's will be hosting the New York Yankees this weekend.
1: That's
0: How about
1: right.
0: that? That's pretty exciting. But we're very much looking forward to hearing this official pitch announcement from Sacramento, firmly throwing their hat into the ring and putting themselves in the mix for bringing Major League Baseball here to the California Capitol. From where we are set up, we can see the stage. We can see everybody getting set up, a sea of media ready to take it all in. This is a historic day for Sacramento. This is a day that many of us always dreamed of, but never really thought possible. This makes it real, everybody. This is going to be Sacramento firmly putting themselves in front of Major League Baseball and saying, we are Major League. We are ready and able to host and have our own team here in the California Capitol. And here's why. It's exciting to be here.
1: I love it. I love looking at these renderings, by the way. They just came out.
0: Yeah.
1: And what I always love about a good ballpark, guys, is some of the most historic cities in terms of their ballparks. PNC is just one to bring up there. They're always by like the river.
0: Yep.
1: Or the background is the river and then the skyline. And that's exactly kind of what the renderings will show here
0: yep.
1: for what could potentially be a major league ballpark here in West Sacramento. It's pretty exciting. And I know we got steps to take here, but I'm excited to hear what they have to
0: say. Yeah, it does have PNC Park vibes. If you haven't seen, the renderings are out now online and you can see the, it's built right on the river, right? There's a whole district around it of buildings. I don't know if it's hotels, businesses, a mixture of it.
1: Yeah,
0: I'm sure we'll find out more of what this whole district will look like. But again, just the idea, and we've been able to experience it a little over the last year and some change, the idea that, hey, I'm going to go to Doco, mm-hmm. grab a bite, maybe catch a Kings game if it's early or if it's springtime, and then I'm going to walk across the bridge and go and watch a baseball game, a major league baseball game. Man, that's just a treat. And as someone, I've grown up in Sacramento. I've lived here basically my entire life.
1: Mm-hmm.
0: What I'm looking at, as Kayla has the rendering open, I'm looking at Oracle Park, basically yeah. in Sacramento. That's what you're looking at. Mm-hmm. Sacramento's version of Oracle Park, Sacramento's version of PNC Park, Major League, legit, not just, hey, here's our cute little minor league ballpark that the A's are hanging out in for a couple of years.
1: No, and that's again why it's so exciting, is you've got the bridge right here in the background. You have what will probably be, you mentioned it, restaurants. And so if you're going to come down to a ballpark, the best part of being able to do that, and either it's your friends or your family or your kiddos, is that everything's in one spot for you. Mm. And that's what's going to make it really great here, because West Sacramento has the land
0: yeah.
1: to be able to build around the ballpark as well. So it's going to be a whole experience where you can come down and you can spend a little bit more time if you want to before or even after a game. It's kind of like more bang for your buck, if you want to, if you want to put it that way. That's why I love these districts that have sports stadiums built in them. Not every place is able to do that, but
0: right.
1: Sacramento is so unique in its setup and its growth that you've got the river and then you build so much around it. It's a great thing to have as a city.
0: I feel so quarantined in here. So what?
1: If
0: you could look behind the scenes. So we're in a room here at Drake's the Barn.
1: Yep.
0: Right next to a bar that we cannot access. and
1: although we'd like to at some point.
0: It's the two of us closed in this room, literally by ourselves.
1: Yeah.
0: We're just by ourselves in this room.
1: We're just like, hey guys.
0: With a bar right there. And we're looking out the window at the setup and at the stage and everything. And we just see a sea of people all with their backs turned to us. And it looks like we're about to get this show started. I can see they're playing a little intro video here. So any second now, we are going to be taking this press conference live for you to hear, to react to, and then we will break it all down afterwards. We're hoping, we know we're going to have Sacramento Mayor Kevin McCarty with us at 11 o'clock, hoping also to get Dusty Baker and Derek Lee on the show as well. This is it. This is legit. This is here, and it begins right now on Sactown Sports. So please enjoy this press conference, and we'll see you and talk to you on the other side.
14: Good morning. Thank you, everybody, for being here this morning. My name is Mike Testa. I'm the president and CEO of Visit Sacramento and the Sacramento Sports Commission, and I'm thrilled to be here on the baseball side of the river. Across the region, we're seeing new energy, new investment, and growing national attention. More people are discovering what many of us have known for a long time, that this is one of the most dynamic and exciting regions in all of California. There is a reason that Sacramento hosts the largest Ironman in North America. There is a reason that we host the largest Hard Rock Festival on the West Coast. And there is a reason that 17 of our restaurants are featured in the International Michelin Guide. Momentum is a powerful thing, and we are seeing Sacramento's momentum gathering pace in our economy, our downtown, our entertainment scene, and our experiences across the region. This morning, we're talking about something that Sacramento excels at, collaboration. Collaborations between two cities and two counties, the collaboration of our elected officials, of cities across the region, of our developers, of our business leaders, and of our visionaries throughout this market. Today marks another important moment in Sacramento's story and the future of our region, and we hope that you share in our excitement for what's ahead. It's now my pleasure to welcome what I think is what a mayor should be doing, visioning and aspiring of things that are great for this region, and it's my honor to introduce Sacramento Mayor Kevin McCarty.
15: Thank you, Mike, for that introduction, and I apologize for the voice, but we'll do our best to plow through. First of all, good morning, Sacramento. Good morning, West Sacramento. You look beautiful out there. Great to see you. What an exciting day for our cities and our region. Today, we come together to celebrate 175 years of a love affair for baseball and officially launch our campaign to bring a Major League Baseball expansion team right here to Sacramento. So two questions. Who's ready to step up to the plate? Yes. All right. And who's ready to swing for the fences? Yes. I know Dusty and Derek are. We'll hear from them later. That's right. We are, and we are in this together. Today, we unveil our campaign. We unveil our proposed ballpark site just down the street. We lay out our case, and we outline our financial foundation and local investor group. Now, let's be honest. This expansion process will be long. It'll be competitive. It'll be hard. It won't be easy. But one thing is certain, Sacramento is MLB ready. We're not just ready to compete for a team, but to win a team. And we're proving it every day as a temporary home to the Athletics just down the street. You know, Sacramento, as you know, has always supported professional sports. For four decades, this community has stayed by the Kings, sellout after sellout, building one of the NBA's most loyal fan bases. Our support for the Sacramento Republic is helping build a world-class soccer stadium just across the river in the rail yards with Wilton Rancheria. And baseball. Baseball is deeply rooted in Sacramento. From the 1869 exhibition game featuring the Cincinnati Red Stockings, who knew? America's first professional baseball team played right here in Sacramento, to the legendary seven-decade run of the Sacramento Solons, and for the past 27 years, hosting the River Cats at Raleigh Field and Sutter Health Park with packed crowds and accolades and award-winning franchises. This region has earned its place in the major leagues. And frankly, MLB could use Sacramento. We're one of the largest and fastest growing markets in the Western United States. Yet despite this growth, Sacramento remains the largest media market in America with only one professional sports franchise. We know we're ready for more. We're ready to pursue this opportunity together as a region. That's why we're joined here by so many leaders from across the region. Let's start by recognizing our host here, the city of West Sacramento. Our mayor, Martha Guerrero, who you'll hear from shortly. West Sacramento Vice Mayor, Vernal Sulpizio Hull. A member of our Sacramento Pitch Steering Committee, West Sacramento Mayor Karina Orozco. 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Okay. 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

0: Here's Alan and Freewix. And there are so many names, I'm going to miss them, so we're going to do our best. We're joined by our Sacramento City Council member, colleagues, Council Member Jennings, Talamantes, Maple, Dickinson, I'll get to you in a minute, our former Mayor Daryl Steinberg, we have regional mayors from Elk Grove, Bobby Singh Allen, from Roseville, Krista Bernasconi, from Rancho Cordova, Garrett Gatewood. There we go. Our Sacramento County supervisors, Kennedy, Desmond, Hume, thank you. The mayor of the city of Davis, Linda Dios. Yuba County Supervisor Gary Bradford. And joining us on stage is our Congress member for this region and West Sacramento and Sacramento, Doris Matsui. You know, our legislators couldn't be here today. They are in session. We want to thank the offices, I believe, Krell, Wynn, Aguiar Curry, Senator Ashby, and Christopher Cabaldon for your support. And I want to take a moment to talk about our Senator Christopher Cabaldon, because over 30 years ago, he was a new council member and became a mayor of the city and had big dreams to bring professional baseball to this city. With his leadership and vision, and people said he couldn't do it, he worked to make it happen. Along with our then county supervisor, Roger Dickinson, we signed an agreement to build Raley Field right here on the waterfront. So because of Christopher's hard work and dedication, we're here today. So when you see Christopher, tell him thank you. So we have an exciting program here today to unveil our campaign, our quest, and I'm going to start by bringing up Mark Friedman. Mark is the CEO of Fulcrum Properties, a visionary local developer who's built iconic retail and mixed-use projects across the region, including right here in the Bridge District, Ballpark District. He serves as chair of the Greater Sacramento Economic Development Council and also as chair of our Sacramento Pitch MOB Steering Committee. Mark?
1: Thank you, Mr. Mayor, and good morning, everybody. I'm glad to see that nobody's going to rain on this parade. Because today's a big day for Sacramento, and it's my privilege to formally announce that we are officially pursuing a Major League Baseball expansion franchise. So as you know, MLB has not yet formally announced an expansion effort, but when they do, Sacramento will be ready. We spent the last year working quietly behind the scenes to build the partnerships, the investments, and the long-term vision in order to compete effectively for an expansion franchise. And today we're announcing three things. First, we've got a fantastic site, and it's right here in the Bridge District. We've secured a 50-acre parcel just behind you. The site is fully zoned and entitled and ready to go. It's large enough to hold a modern Major League ballpark with all the amenities that fans have come to expect. But this effort is bigger than just a ballpark. It'll be the catalyst for the development of a vibrant waterfront district with shops, restaurants, and public amenities that our community has long desired and that will serve us for decades to come. We're already playing ball here, and now we're ready to build a better venue. Second, we have the money. We have secured commitments for $1.8 billion in public and private investments. That's right. That's a lot of money, and a cornerstone of that private commitment comes from two of Sacramento's most enduring communities, the Shingle Springs Band of Miwok Indians and the United Auburn Indian Community.

0: Their investment is not simply a financial transaction, but it's a recognition of their history. Because Sacramento is not just their hometown, it's their homeland. We are honored to have them as partners in this effort. Please give them another round of applause. I also want to acknowledge Vivek Ranadive and the Sacramento Kings, because the risk they took in bringing the A's to play here gave us a unique opportunity to demonstrate to the rest of the world what Sacramento can do for baseball, and we don't intend to miss the opportunity to show them. So third, we built an organization. We formed a new entity called the Sacramento Pitch. Come on, that's a good name. So this organization will serve as the home base for our efforts to secure a permanent MLB team. I have the honor of being able to chair that organization along with our honorary co-chairs, Mayor Martha Guerrero of West Sacramento and Mayor Kevin McCarty of Sacramento. Their enthusiasm for the sport and their appreciation for the transformational effect that this project will have on our community makes them powerful advocates for our cause. We also have a fantastic steering community that reflects the full breadth and depth and strength of our region. You'll hear more about them later, but I'd like to just acknowledge them individually. Dusty Baker. A Sacramento native and one of the most celebrated managers in baseball history. Derek Lee, another Sacramento-raised MLB star, a National League batting champion, who is evidence of the kind of talent that this region produces. Barry Broom. Barry is the chair of the Greater Sacramento Economic Council, the region's foremost voice for economic growth. Chairwoman Regina Cuellar. Chairwoman Cuellar is chairperson of the Shingle Springs Band of Miwok Indians, and as I've already said, it's their commitment, along with that of the United Auburn Indian community, that makes our bid real today. Martina, thank you. Martina Cola-Catronis. Martina is the chief operating officer of the Sacramento Kings, and she knows better than anybody else what it takes to run a major league franchise in this community. Verna Sulpizio, the vice mayor of West Sacramento. Verna brings both clear-eyed vision and credibility for what this development can mean for our community. Kevin McClatchy. Kevin is a Sacramento native and the former owner of the Pittsburgh Pirates. He was the driving force behind building PNC Ballpark in Pittsburgh, which even today is regarded as one of the best venues in the sport. Kevin has done this before, and he brings knowledge and credibility to our effort. Kevin? Mike Testa, who's the president and CEO of Visit Sacramento. Mike, as you heard earlier, is the best ambassador for what our region has to offer. Thank you, Mike. And John Williams, chairman of the United Auburn Indian Community. Will is a respected tribal leader, a partner of ours in this project, and a wonderful advocate for our community. Will? I also want to recognize a group that reminds us of why we're doing this in the first place. River Cities Baseball Initiative, or RBI. You can see them out there wearing RBI swag. You know, when we were trying to save the Kings, we saw firsthand how grassroots community efforts made a difference to our ability to keep the Kings here, and we're pleased that we can bring the same kind of energy to this effort to attract a Major League Baseball team. I'd like to give a special shout out to Matt McDonald and Mike Tavares for organizing this effort and bringing your voice to this project. So let me close with this. This is the beginning of a long effort. And in the months ahead, the Sacramento pitch will be at work, building partnerships, securing our investment, and making the case why this region is ready for an MLB expansion franchise. We're confident in our vision and the momentum that we've built. When Major League Baseball is ready to expand, Sacramento will be ready to compete and will be ready to win. Thank you.
1: I'm delighted to introduce and welcome our mayor of the city of West Sacramento, Martha Guerrero. Just one second. I got some words for you. Yes, I have a little bit of introduction. Martha is an inclusive leader supporting our region and clearly building on the West Sacramento success story. So a year ago, Martha and I were invited to throw out a first pitch at an A's game. And we did okay. Yeah. And we started thinking, the A's are here in Sacramento. Wouldn't it be amazing if one day we could compete for an expansion team? And we knew, like all of you, that it would be hard with three teams in Northern California. But with the A's in transition to a new home in Las Vegas, we thought, hey, this is our opportunity and this is our chance. Well, lo and behold, 1 month later, Commissioner of Baseball Rob Manfred went on ESPN Sunday Night Baseball at the Little League game in Williamsport, Pennsylvania. And he outlined his plan for expansion, just what we dreamed about. So we put our action to work, and here we are together as a team, and she is leading the city of West Sacramento, along with her city council and city manager, Aaron Laurel, to put West Sacramento in the forefront and host this effort. Martha Guerrero.
2: Thank you, Mayor. It is definitely a great team effort. For more than 25 years, baseball has been a part of West Sacramento's identity. The Rivercats' arrival in West Sacramento in 2000 helped bring professional baseball back to the capital region. It played a transformative role in establishing this community as one of the strongest baseball markets in the country. The Rivercats became one of the most successful and best attended franchises in minor league baseball, helping demonstrate the long-term viability of professional baseball in the Sacramento market. And we're grateful to the leaders who have supported the success of baseball in our city. We thank the Savage family for their investment, their belief that we have a dedicated team here, the Rivercats. And also a big thank you to Vivek and the Sacramento Kings for your support and partnership in this effort. When there was a planning effort for the Sacramento Kings established by Mike Tavares, that effort led to the Sacramento Kings Coalition, who is present here today. And when Mike reached out early on and said, we want to maintain that effort, we want to build that momentum here, here they are, present, building. And Matt, thank you for calling in and checking in on that effort as well. So thank you again one more time, RBI. Going back to Vivek's visionary leadership in bringing a Major League Baseball team here at Sutter Health Park, which has elevated the visibility of our region on a national stage, Vivek had a vision to bring this Major League Baseball expansion opportunity here. And I'm so grateful that he established the A's here, because our partnership with the A's has been just incredible. That partnership here to get Sutter Health Park Major League Baseball ready. And I want to thank our entire city staff team to make that happen. We have our city planners and developers and everybody here who work together in getting permits approved rapidly, and our first responders, police and fire, raise your hand, making sure we're all safe here in this city. Thank you. Without them, today's announcement wouldn't be as strong, because today's announcement is the next chapter in the story of professional baseball in our city. It reflects years of vision, partnership, and investment in the future of West Sacramento. And I'd like to also thank once again the representatives who are here from our region. And Christian Gonzalez, also here from the Mexican Consulate, our Consul General. Christian, thank you for your participation. We know that your presence is very important here. And also from the governor's office, we have Thomas here representing the governor here today. Thank you so much, Thomas, for being here. I know he's here somewhere. We are ready to compete for a permanent MLB team. What excites me most about this vision is what it could mean for the future of our city. For years, we have envisioned the Bridge District as a vibrant waterfront destination where people can live, work, and gather. And that it has become. I want to elevate once again the partnership that we have had with Mark Friedman. Mark Friedman is just an incredible visionary leader who helped starting off with the barn where we are here. This is where one of the areas that started off, thanks to Mark. Just look at how beautiful it is. It is in Washington, D.C., as an architectural design that is very unique in the United States. Now, next to us, Pierside, that another beautiful establishment here in our riverfront. It's because of what Mark and his vision has accomplished that our partnership has been so strong. And we know that what we can accomplish here with Major League Baseball is possible. The proposed ballpark and surrounding development would catalyze the completion of the Bridge District, delivering on the city's long-term vision for the waterfront. It would transform this area into a true regional destination with new housing, restaurants, entertainment, public spaces, hotel space, and economic opportunity. This is about creating energy and momentum with long-term, year-round benefits to residents. I also like to thank Todd Schiavo, our next speaker, who will share more about how it will benefit our workforce in the trades. And our labor partners would also benefit in future job opportunities. So we now have a clear pathway to deliver on that vision. My staff, and thanks to City Manager Aaron Lorbel, who established this momentum many years ago, have studied what it takes for this city to compete successfully for a Major League Baseball expansion team, and how we can maximize long-term community benefits. They have concluded that this development is creating the funding and will create other revenue for other parts of the city, for other services. Over 40 years, the ballpark district will lead to $1.77 billion in new revenue for the entire city, Yolo County, and our schools. $1 billion of that will be dispersed to the city of West Sacramento and reinvested into the ballpark district. This $1 billion investment would be generated solely by activity in the ballpark district. It would not impact the city's general fund or require a taxpayer vote. It would not impact the city's general fund at all. An additional $770 million would be generated by the district and dispersed to our schools, Yolo County, and other special districts. And additional revenue would come through other sources, such as sales tax, hotel revenue, once it's established, and other hotel opportunities and activities in and around the ballpark district that would be available for what we would like to decide as a city with our city council. So West Sacramento is ready to be strong and a committed investor to bring a permanent Major League Baseball team here in Sacramento region. Thank you.
1: Barry Broom is our CEO of the Greater Sacramento Economic Development Council, essentially our economic development spark plug. guiding public-private partnerships to retain, attract, grow, and scale advanced industries across our six-county region. As a numbers and data guru, he'll outline why Sacramento is a top-tier market for MLB expansion.
3: Mayor Steinberg right here in the front row. There you go, Daryl. Good to see you. Thank you for the support today. So I got some statistics, but that's not what's going to put this over the finish line. We're a bigger market than currently seven Major League Baseball teams. Last 3 years, we've been one of the top 10 performing markets in the United States. What's going to put this over the finish line is the changing mindset inside our own community. Shifting away from the naysayers to the doers. This is a doers town now. Y'all doers? Derek Lee and Dusty didn't get where they were thinking they were going to get stuck in double-A ball, did you guys? No way. They had the Hall of Fame on their mind when they were 15 years old, and that's a fact. You know, we're going to get this because we're going to set the tone for the future of our community with a galvanized group of leaders that aren't going to listen to the naysayers and what I call the leavers. You know, there's people that leave California, and we always say, you're the leavers, we're the leaders of California. This is about California leadership, the strength of our state, the dominant position we have in the marketplace. We're bigger than seven MLB markets right now, and most of them have three teams. This will be our second team, but more importantly, it's what we believe in ourselves. I've never seen someone do something if they didn't believe they could do it. And I've seen people who I didn't think would achieve things when they locked their mind into it, get it done. So lock this in your head. Lock it in, lock it in, lock it in, right? Lock it in and develop a dog mentality, right? We're the Greater Sacramento Economic Council. I have 55 CEOs. Last year, organization was rated the number one organization in the world by our industry. That's a fact. That's because of the leadership of Regina at Shingle Springs and Mark Friedman and Doris Matsui and our mayors. But we locked that in. We weren't going to be a normal organization. We were going to be elite. And we set elite standards. And I want to thank my team for doing this great work here today. But if we lock it in, Sacramento, nobody's going to stop us. Let's shake that label once and for all. Let's put that behind us once and for all. Let's go out there and have a dog mentality that we're winners. Absolutely nothing's going to get in our way. We're going to fight with everything we have to get this team. And this team is not just going to be something that's going to be exciting for sports and baseball and the enthusiasm of this. That is going to be the litmus test for who we are into the future. A major league town that's a leader in the semiconductor industry, top five in the United States in entrepreneurship right here, right? We're a world-class life science community. We have the highest performing AAA baseball team, the highest performing USL soccer team, and we have a top 10 revenue producer on an NBA team. Don't let anybody talk us down. Don't let anybody push us around. Stick that in your head, and we're going to get this done. So I want to congratulate everybody for being here. Let's play to win. Yeah.
1: Yes, you want to be in a street fight with Barry Broom. Yes. Okay, Todd Schiavo is our president of the Sacramento Sierra Building Trades Council and business manager for the Plumbers and Pipefitters Local 447. He played a crucial role in crafting a skilled trades team that worked on and built the successful Golden One Arena just across the river. Todd?
4: Thank you, Mayor, and good morning, baseball fans. What an honor it is to be part of this monumental and exciting news for the cities of West Sacramento and Sacramento. As the mayor said, my name is Todd Schiavo, and I'm the president of the Sacramento Sierra Building and Construction Trades Council and also the business manager of Local 447 Sacramento Plumbers and Pipe Fitters. The Sacramento Sierra Building Trades Council represents 21 building trades affiliates that have 30 apprenticeship programs and 16,000 hardworking, skilled, and trained members. Our members are very excited and proud to be a partner of a new stadium for a Major League Baseball expansion team. We have a local workforce that has earned a reputation of building and delivering projects on time and on budget. As the mayor mentioned, we did the Golden One Center, and it was on time and on budget. The building trades is 100% committed to making this monumental investment in our cities a reality. And our commitment and partnership doesn't stop there. As the business manager of 447 Plumbers and Pipe Fitters, we have been a longtime supporter of the Sacramento Kings and have had season tickets. We have season tickets for the Athletics and a robust corporate sponsorship deal with the Athletics organization. We are extremely excited about Sacramento being considered for a Major League expansion team and understand how much of a stimulus and economic driver it will be for the region. Plumbers and Pipe Fitters Local 447 is committed to a similar corporate sponsorship with a new Major League Baseball expansion team and also a Major League Soccer team if given the opportunity, just saying. The cities of West Sacramento and Sacramento has demonstrated their readiness for this exciting new chapter, and I can't think of a more deserving candidate. Let's make this happen. Let's go, Sacramento.
1: Sacramento region is fortunate to have a rich history of former Major League Baseball players. It's difficult to name them all. Some notable names, including Stan Hack, Larry Boa, Jerry Manuel, Bob and Ken Forrest, Dustin Pedroia, Greg Vaughn, and Steve Sachs, a local kid right here from West Sacramento, and Logan Webb on the Giants today. We have two Sacramento MLB legends joining us today. Derek Lee, a 15-year major leaguer, World Series champion, three-time Gold Glove winner, two-time All-Star, and as Mark noted, the 2006 National League batting champion. But, excuse me. Correcting me. And I met Derek as a 13-year-old who joined our varsity baseball team at El Camino High School. We knew then he was destined for greatness. And Dusty Baker, a legendary figure in Major League Baseball who spent over five decades as an All-Star player, World Series manager, and coach. Recently, he returned to the spotlight to manage Team Nicaragua in the 2026 World Baseball Classic and the pride of Del Campo High School. Please welcome Dusty Baker and Derek Lee.
5: Thank you, Mayor. Let's go. Let's go. I mean, you know, I'm born and raised in Sacramento. This is a cool day. You know, like Mr. Babe Ruth said, change the mindset. We've been in all 30 big league cities, and this is a major league city. No doubt about it. I don't have a long speech, but quick story. You know, one of my first experiences, started off in my grandma's backyard, but then Whitney Little League, and then Dusty Baker School of Baseball. So it's a week-long camp over at Sac State, kind of your first time away from home in the dorms. And on the last day, Mr. Baker comes in to hand out the awards. And Dusty, you walked in the room, and to this day, you can't tell me he was not walking on air. Jesus walked on water, but Dusty Baker walked on air that day. And, you know, it was the biggest inspiration for me. And I was like, that's what I want to do. So this is how important this is. You know, the opportunity to have a Major League Baseball team in our city for the youth to look up to, go to 80 or, you know, go to however many games a year, follow their team, fall in love with the game, the team be out in the community. This is a big deal. This is a Major League city. Let's change the mindset. Let's get it done. Thank you.
6: Thank you, D. Lee. I just want to say how proud I am of being, you know, from Sacramento. I mean, I love Sacramento. I moved to Sacramento in 1965 in my junior year of high school, and I didn't know how I was going to feel about moving from Southern Cal, Riverside, to Sacramento. And it was the best move of my life. And I came back home to Sacramento 25 years ago because my dad had dementia, And I moved back home here because this is where I wanted to raise my son and my family, who ended up going to Jesuit. Because as a kid growing up around here, baseball was it. I mean, we played Renfree Park. We played Land Park. We played at American River. I mean, we played ball wherever we could play. And we had some of the baddest dudes in baseball, not only in Sacramento, but in baseball. And we were proud of that. I mean, we had like 40 major leaguers. And if you wasn't hitting, if you was hitting like some of these guys are hitting now, 217, man, we'd talk about you. Because if you're from Sacramento, you got a ball. And this is how it was. And, you know, I left. I've seen cities grow. I've seen Chicago transform itself, St. Louis, Atlanta. And I've seen the amount of revenues that it brings to these cities and the amount of pride that it brings to these cities. And I remember I was pulling ads in high school at the Sacramento Bee. And that's when I first met Kevin McClatchy. And he was a little dude then. And then I saw him the night that he graduated from college. And I said, hey, man, what do you want to do now that you have graduated from college? He says, I want to buy a major league team. Yeah, I said, good luck, son. I said to myself, they're not going to let you in that fraternity. And to get in that fraternity, it doesn't matter how much money you have. It matters if they think they can make money or if they like you in the fraternity. And fast forward, he built one of the nicest stadiums in Pittsburgh. I was so proud to say that Kevin McClatchy, my homeboy from Sacramento, built this stadium in Pittsburgh. And the two stadiums that I've seen come up, especially that I really love, is Pittsburgh, and now they call it Oracle, but it's still Pac Bell to me because I helped build that. And so I was one of the original 12 ticket holders for the Sacramento Kings since 1985. And I'm not a tattoo man because, you know, my kids, I was like, you know, dad, old square dad, don't go for too many tattoos. But my son got two tattoos. He got the 916 and he got the Sacramento logo Kings on his wrist. And so now we want one more. And thank you. I love you and I love Sacramento. Thank you.
7: To jump out there after hearing from Dusty Baker and Derek Lee, two Sacramento legends that are involved in this major league process. We will take the break, come back. We're expecting to speak with Sacramento Mayor Kevin McCarty, have him join us later on in the show. So stay tuned for that. And we'll react to some of the major things that we heard from today's historic press conference from Drake's the Barn in West Sacramento, which will be right around the site of where this new ballpark for Major League Baseball will be or would be built. Matt and Kayla returns right after this here on Sacktown Sports.
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15: It's a historic day out here at Drake's The Barn in West Sacramento. We just heard the Sacramento pitch official press conference announcing or submitting Sacramento as a very legitimate expansion location. They're in there with Nashville. They're in there with Salt Lake City. They're in there with Portland. And you could even argue, in some ways, Sacramento might be ahead of some of those teams. In some ways, of course. We don't want to get too far ahead of ourselves. But, Kayla, this is a historic day. It's an exciting day. And as a lifelong Sacramentan, I cannot help but have this gut feeling with this Sacramento sports renaissance that we've been going through for the past real decade or so. I cannot help but have this gut feeling that this is going to happen.
5: Man, I'm excited for just you guys who were born and raised in this area. I know for me, it's exciting. I love Major League Baseball. To have a baseball team here at the professional level in terms of Major League Baseball would be incredible to cover. But for the city of Sacramento in its own right, to see it grow like it is and getting another professional team just kind of proves like they're able to do that. They're capable to do that. And they've said that this has been something behind the scenes that they've been working on.
15: Right.
5: And obviously they have the $1.8 billion to fund the stadium. That's a huge part. Not only is the money a huge part, but the land that you're able to build it on, so much so that they have renderings that are out that you can check out right now on sacktownsports.com. And I think it's just exciting. We heard Dusty Baker, who is, moved here in, what did he say, the 60s, went to high school at Del Campo, I believe, and said this is definitely an area where baseball greats, breed. And there's been so many good ones here. And it makes sense for this city at this point to be able to have a Major League Baseball team, because I think that they could support it, no doubt.
15: Look. Press conferences, like, they're meant and they're made for optimism, right? Mm-hmm. So this press conference definitely had a tone of, let's get this done, we're going to get this done, which is how a lot of these start. But what you're looking for in these, and I don't mean this in any kind of disrespectful way,
6: you want to look through the fluff to the substance, right?
5: Yes.
6: And it's easy to the fluff is good. The fluff is enjoyable. You want the fluff to build that optimism, to build that excitement that Sacramento could actually get this done. But the substance was those two nuggets of information. One, and we already kind of saw rumors and heard rumors and reports of this, they have acquired the land here as part of the Bridge District, the water of the river district here in West Sacramento to build this. And you see the renderings. We have the renderings up. You can find them all over social media right now of what this ballpark district in West Sacramento would look like. But then how do you pay for it, right? That was always the big elephant in the room, or
5: right,
6: whale in the room, for lack of a better term. Like, who was going to be that whale? Well, they didn't have a name. They didn't have a, here's this billion-dollar investor, blah, blah, blah. But what they did have was $1.8 billion worth of private and public investments. That is a major deal. That makes them a true player, right? If they were just to do this whole thing, hey, we have renderings. Well, great. You could make those renderings. Where's the money? How, who's paying for this? How is this going to happen? The fact that they brought that to the table suggests the legitimacy of Sacramento's bid. And Chris Biederman from the Sacramento Bee, friend of the show, clarified a little bit more on the financial side of the things. $1 billion is public investment. $800 million is private investment. Now, when you hear $1 billion in public investment, you go, oh God, wait, am I paying for that? What does that mean? Funding would not affect general fund or need a taxpayer vote. It's financed almost entirely through revenue generated by the ballpark, hotels, and the entertainment district, right? So when you see public funding, don't freak out and go, what am I going to be paying for? What is this? No, it sounds like it's going to be very much self-contained through the business of baseball and entertainment and professional sports in Sacramento.
5: Yeah, and that's always the question, you know, is, oh, wait, what do I have to pay for? When it comes to stadiums, yep, that is always a natural and legitimate question,
6: yep,
5: that people of the city have, and rightfully so, especially in nowadays economy when everything is so expensive.
6: Right.
5: So that was kind of like the first thing for me when I heard about this, that I'm going, okay, this is really good momentum to, yep, have that funding. Now, I do believe, and maybe we can get some more clarity when we talk to the mayor about the actual ownership and what, you know, what that could be, because that

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14: Is they were in first place for as long as they were, and they struggled throughout their lineup. Like, their top money guys are not producing. Brent Rooker, granted, he dealt with an injury. He's not hitting. Nick Kurtz is finally starting to get going, although he just had his
15: streak.
14: His on-base streak. He had back-to-back games against the Mariners where he didn't get on base.
15: Yeah.
14: So his streak was snapped and then snapped again, I guess, or double snapped. And then you've had Lawrence Butler, who has, almost been like unplayable.
15: Except for that one time we interviewed, who is the play?
14: Johnny Doskow.
15: Yeah, Johnny Doskow. Yeah, he had that 1-3-run homer, and then it went back to kind of not being able to contribute.
14: Yeah, Johnny was trying to help us revive Lawrence Butler, and he's such a good dude. You want him to get going, but he's been struggling. It's nice to see Zach Geloff playing a little bit better. Jacob Wilson is hurt. Tyler Soderstrom, who just got paid, hasn't been hitting the same way he was hitting to start last season. Shea Langeliers has been playing really well and hitting really well to start this season, but he's sitting there looking around going, guys, I need some help, man. I'm a new dad. I'm already not sleeping.
15: Yeah, right? He doesn't have that new dad energy yet, maybe to take over the whole team, right?
14: At some point, like, the A's bats, their strength has to wake up. And meanwhile, you have the Mariners who are sitting there going, wait a minute, we just took first place and we have not been playing
15: yet. Like, and they're without Cal, obviously.
14: Again, the glass half full, glass half empty way of looking at it. Like, A's, did you waste your opportunity early on to kind of build yourself a cushion? Because Seattle is now half a game ahead of you. It's still, I mean, there's still plenty of season left, right? And the A's bats themselves could certainly get hot. The pitching hasn't haunted them as much as we expected the pitching to haunt them. So A's, like, don't squander the opportunity here, because I mean, we knew Seattle wasn't going to be down and bad for too long. The fact that you're leading the AL West and you're under 500 is pretty incredible right now. The A's have a chance to build momentum, and they've kind of taken their hands off the wheel.
15: What's crazy about the AL West standings that I'm looking at right now. Seattle is 28-29, so one game below 500. The Athletics are two games below 500 at 27-29. And then Texas is right on the heels of both of them at 25-30. They're two games back. This is going to be a long rest of the season. I mean, this is far, far, far, far, far from over. I mean, even the LA Angels, who I don't mean to be rude, but are not good.
14: Yes.
15: And we're used to that. They're 6.5 games back. I mean, that's a lot, but not like completely out
14: buried.
15: Of reach. Right. And Houston's only 3 games back.
14: Yeah.
15: And they're having a tough year. So I think this thing could really be back and forth throughout the entire season.
14: We were battling some technical difficulties, but we're working our way through it, hoping to have some guests here in the very near future as well. So very much looking forward to that opportunity. Appreciate you guys sticking with us on this historic day out here at Drake's The Barn in West Sacramento. If you missed it, the Sacramento pitch, a very optimistic, fun, exciting, roughly 45-minute press conference where we got to see the renderings of what the ballpark district would look like. We got to hear from two legends, Dusty Baker and Derek Lee here. Derek Lee from Sacramento was a longtime first baseman for the Chicago Cubs for many years. It was awesome to be able to hear from him. And then we got the big news, right, of the funding and the $1.8 billion worth of commitments of public and private funding for this ballpark to make it a reality. So, again, the gut feeling is, if you got to start somewhere. Mm-hmm. And they're starting at the start line, and then there's, what do they call it, like shooting out the gate or getting that jump start. Feels like Sacramento's gotten that jump start, and maybe they were already ahead a little bit because of the A's coming to West Sacramento and us having the real-time opportunity to show Major League Baseball what this could look like on a smaller, toned-down scale.
15: Yeah, I like to look at it like this. You know me, I like to root for underdogs. That's just been the story of my life. I came from Nashville, Tennessee recently in that market.
14: Yep.
15: They've been working on trying to get an MLB team there for 5 years, and they haven't moved much in terms of they don't have the land yet necessarily for it. So when I heard the pitch by Sacramento today, laying out the land, laying out the funding, laying out the area that they are already planning to grow right here on the riverfront. Mm-hmm. That was impressive and goes to show, like, just because you weren't one of the heavy favorites in the start does not mean that you can't gain some of that momentum when you put out a plan like this.
14: We will take the break, come back with more from Drake's The Barn in West Sacramento. 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
6: Welcome back in to Drake's The Barn here in West Sacramento. We're just down the road from Sutter Health Park, and we are amongst the area where a new proposed ballpark would be built if Major League Baseball were to choose to come to Sacramento, which in my mind would be the absolute right choice. Of course, I'm a little biased, born and raised here in the Sacramento area. And right now we are joined by Mark Friedman. He's the founder and chairman of Fulcrum Property, plays an active role in shaping the company's vision. And you are involved, Mark, in this and own a lot of like this land in this area, right, where the new ballpark would be built, this new stadium district. We saw the renderings today. I mean, first off, the momentum of today, the excitement of today, being a part of this. Like I said, I'm born and raised Sacramento and been here my entire life. In very many ways, just having an announcement like this and for Sacramento to throw their name into the hat for Major League Baseball expansion, it's a dream come true in its own right. So what a tremendous day that you get to be a part of.
7: Yeah, it was incredibly exciting. We've been working in stealth mode for the past year. And so I anticipated what this day would look like, but incredibly gratifying to see it pulled off.
8: When it comes to, and we talked off air for a second, Mark, it comes to, you know, the city believing that it is big enough. It has the fan base to support a Major League Baseball team. I think that's important, right? Like having that underdog mentality, but also proving to Major League Baseball, like, we also belong. We're a market 20. What's the balance in that?
7: Well, one of the things we have to do is persuade MLB that our market is large enough, that we have the fan support, that we have all of the things necessary to field a Major League team. Sacramento's often underappreciated and underrated. Mm. But if you look under the hood, we are the largest city without a team. We've got the largest television market without a team. We actually have only one pro sports team for a population of 2.7 million people. Mm-hmm. And that's important because if you think about some of the competitive cities like Salt Lake, Salt Lake's got 1.8 million people. They've got three pro sports teams. So that's 600,000 per pro sports team. It means there's a lot more competition to sell tickets and sponsorships.
8: Yeah.
7: And that matters when you're thinking about fielding another professional sports team in a community.
6: Mark, there are a lot of Sacramentans, myself included, feeling a ton of optimism today with an announcement like this. But you said you've been working on this quietly behind the scenes for the last year or so, you said. When did it go from optimism of, hey, this would be, we could maybe do this, to, no, we can actually do this, this is legitimate? When did it turn from optimism into a reality of Sacramento's a major league market?
7: There have been several points along the way. Mm-hmm. I think the first was when I was approached by the city manager of West Sacramento, mm-hmm. Aaron Laurel. Mm-hmm. And Aaron said, you know, I think we can figure out how to make an investment to make this work. And the city announced today $1 billion mm-hmm. of public-private partnerships. Mm-hmm. That extends incredible credibility, you know, to our effort. The second

0: is when the two Indian tribes, the United Auburn Indian Community and the Shingle Springs Band of Miwok Indians, both stepped forward with commitments of $250 million.
1: Yeah.
0: You know, we've always wondered in our community, you know, where the whales are. Their commitment to step forward really sets the table to attract that lead investor.
2: Mark Friedman with us, and we have such a great, I love the name, by the way, the Sacramento Pitch, you know, pitching the idea of, hey, we're ready for an MLB expansion team when it is announced. And I know that Rob Manfred has said that he would like two more teams to join Major League Baseball. When it comes to the other parts, like what, Mark, are you guys looking at next as like the next piece to the puzzle of really kind of being a front runner for getting a team?
0: Attracting a lead investor.
2: Yeah.
0: That is the most important next step. And we've already been in conversation with a couple of people who have an interest. We expect that this announcement and, you know, the thoughtfulness behind it will open people's eyes to what the opportunities are in Sacramento. I think the phone is going to be ringing off the hook.
1: We were just talking about that too. It's not just a pitch to Rob Manfred and Major League Baseball. Hey, you want to be involved. It's a call out there to why wouldn't you want to get on board this? And look, so much of the work is already done. We're already a moving train. There's a seat for you on it. You need, of course, the details. You need the numbers. You need those the margins between the lines filled in for all this type of stuff. But also sometimes you just need the optics. You need to see it and see, wow, I want to be a part of that. And that's what this, I mean, this rendering is to me. I look at this, I see Oracle Park on the river. I see PNC Park in Pittsburgh on the river. But here in Sacramento, how much fun was it, the process and the imagination working to build this, to put this together and to visualize a stadium like this, a jewel of Sacramento in West Sacramento?
0: Honestly, that's the most fun part of the process for me. I'm a developer, I love to build things. This is only the beginning. You know, there'll be a detailed process of figuring out how to build a venue that is not only the best in sport, but that projects to the rest of the world what Sacramento has to offer. We've used PNC Park in Pittsburgh as a model.
2: Beautiful park.
0: It's a fantastic place. And Kevin McClatchy.
1: Yeah.
0: You know, who grew up in Sacramento, whose, you know, family is legendary here, was the developer of that stadium. So he's bringing to our effort, you know, the kind of credibility that you can only have if you've done it before. And he has.
1: Well, a quick follow up to that, too, because your eyes are drawn to the ballpark, but then you start looking around it, right? And you see this district and everything around it. We've experienced this in DoCo around the Golden One Center, the revitalization of downtown. But can you tell us a little bit also about what the idea is and the thought and the perfect vision is around this ballpark?
0: Yeah. And I think that one of the things that's worth noting is that baseball is different from basketball. Basketball is played in the winter when it gets dark and cold. And so after a game, you know, you don't really want to walk around a lot. Baseball is played in the summer. There is nothing better than a warm summer night when the Delta breeze comes in. So I can imagine, you know, people before a game wandering, you know, along the river's edge at the bars and restaurants and shops that we have there, or, you know, afterwards, you know, just enjoying the, you know, twinkle of the skyline on the other side. It's going to be a beautiful venue.
1: Well, we really appreciate you taking the time, Mark, for being a part of this, for making this a reality from one Sacramentan to you. So I really appreciate it. And thank you for taking the time to explain a little bit for us here.
0: Pleasure being here.
2: Thanks so much.
1: Let's keep this going. Keep the momentum going. And we're going to keep the show going here as we are going to be joined in just a second by a Major League Baseball legend, former Chicago Cub, longtime first baseman, which is my favorite position to play in Little League, by the way. From El Camino High School, Derek Lee set to join us. And look at Derek. He's all swagged out. He knows the drill. He knows how to walk the walk and look the look as a former Major League baseball player. Mr. Lee, Matt George, a pleasure to have you on.
2: Kayla
1: Anderson here with us. We were listening to you speak up there, and it was funny. It became athlete speak. And one of the things you kept saying was change the mindset, right? Change the mindset. you have experienced Major League Baseball, and you've, of course, experienced Sacramento as a Sacramentan. You said the city's perfect for this. Why?
3: Oh, man. I mean, you know, we love our Kings. I'm one of the biggest Kings fans out there, but in my heart, I just feel like this is a baseball city.
1: Yeah.
3: You know, we saw Dusty on the stage. Mm-hmm. This guy's a legend. But there's so many former major leaguers in the city, current major leaguers from the city. It's just a baseball city. You look at the site that we have, and it's just, we're not New York. Everybody knows that. We're not LA.
1: Mm-hmm. Sure. Mm-hmm.
3: I've been to plenty of cities that I'd rather come here and play Major League Baseball game than some of the others.
2: Yeah, Derek, I came over from Nashville, Tennessee, where I spent 8 years. And obviously that's a hit city right now, who is also competing to get an MLB team. But what I'll say about, I'm a West Coast girl, and being back on the West Coast and specifically in Northern California, there's something special and quaint, and it is a big city. It's a market 20. But there's something about the fans here that they embrace sports different. It's almost like an underdog mentality. Like, how would you describe how you feel the fan base would support an MLB team?
3: Well, I think we have a great kind of example with the Sacramento Kings. I mean, what have they been here 30, 40 years now?
1: 40 and something.
3: I mean, it's still probably hard to get a ticket, right?
1: Yeah, you know, it can be.
3: And I don't think they haven't won a championship, but this is just a great sports town. We support our community. And I think we would do the same for a baseball team.
1: From a baseball standpoint, because Kayla and I were talking about this earlier, like Sacramento has turned out so many professional athletes across sports, right? We have some incredible football players, basketball players, yourself, and the baseball names. You got Logan Webb in San Francisco, of course, from Rockland. What is it about this community, baseball specific, that you think produces so many great baseball players, softball players as well, but also produces so many baseball fans that you think Major League Baseball would want to be a part of?
3: That's a great question. I think Dusty touched on it. There's just a standard set, and guys like Dusty always continue to reach back. So I know when I was coming up, I had like Greg Vaughn helping me out. Mm-hmm. And, you know, without Greg kind of showing me the way, my journey would have been a lot harder. So I think that's a lot of it. We're kind of a tight group. We're kind of a tight group. We help each other out. We try to reach back and help others, you know, behind us out. So I think that's a big part of it.
2: It comes to life a little bit when you see the renderings, but also I'm sure when you heard like the investment that was already out there of $1.8 billion, and they know exactly what they want to do around the ballpark. I guess to you, like when you saw it for the first time, how more realistic did it become?
3: Yeah, this is incredible.
2: Mm-hmm. Yeah.
3: But this is real. I mean, it's a long way to go. Mm-hmm. People have to make decisions that's out of our hands. We have great competition. I'm sure every city puts on a great, you know, presentation. But this is real. We have a good shot. We have a Major League Baseball team right here. Mm-hmm. That's not an accident. So, you know, we'll see what happens. Like I said, we have great competition, but I like our chances.
1: What about for you getting involved in this process? How did they approach you, and how eager were you to get involved? And we were just talking to Mark a second ago. Like, when along this process did this go from, hey, this would be a really cool thing for Sacramento, to, no, this is, Sacramento has a real shot and I want to be a part of it? When did that happen for you?
3: Well, I was on board. Mayor McCarty called me. You know, we went to high school together. Yep. So I've known Kevin a long time. And he called. And I kind of didn't believe him. and then he's like, no, you know, I'm serious. And then I kind of said, okay. And I made some calls behind the scenes. I'm like, oh, this is the real thing. Mm. So I was very excited to be a small part of the team.
2: One more for me. Moving here, this is unique, Northern California, because you've got like Giants territory in terms of Giants fans, and then you do have Oakland A's fans that obviously they're no longer in Oakland. And some people are like, well, can they support a team in Sacramento? And my logic is like, yeah, of course. Like, it's a huge state, and Northern California is huge. But what would you say to those people that are like, you know, could they support a team here?
3: Yeah, I hear that a lot. And
2: yeah,
3: it baffles me a little bit. And you know, maybe I'm wrong, but it just seems like Sacramento will 100% support a baseball team.
2: Right.
3: I mean, like I said, the Kings have been here for years. I'm hearing myself.
1: Yeah, now. All of a sudden here, little mixed minus issue back at the station, boys.
3: but we've kind of set the stage with how we've supported the Kings. And like I said, in my heart of hearts, I really do believe this is a, you know, a baseball city at its core. So I think at the time, it's just the right time. I think Sacramento's ready for baseball.
1: Well, before we let you go, we got Sacramento legend, former Cubs first baseman, Derek Lee with us. This is something I'm fascinated with. They talk about the importance of the batter's eye in every single stadium, right? The importance of that batter's eye and being able to see the baseballs. Yeah. And we see these renderings and you envision, much like Sutter Health Park right now, home plate is facing the river and you see the Tower Bridge in the background and the Sacramento City skyline in the background. So have you, can you envision yourself standing in the box, looking at the batter's eye out in this brand new stadium, and what it would look like in the major league lights? Like how, let's put it this way. How left out would you be feeling if this gets built and you're like, man, I got to get in there and just at least take a hack, take some BP or something.
3: I'm telling you, on the stage, I'm getting goosebumps on the stage, listening to everybody and kind of envisioning things. Like, gosh, I would have loved to play, you know, in a Major League Baseball stadium in Sacramento, but I that's why I'm a part of it. You know, I had my chance and now I want to, you know, do a small part to give back to the community.
1: We can get you involved somehow, right?
3: But that's my, I feel like that's what I can bring. I can't, you go talk to someone else about the financials and all the business part, but the baseball side of it, you know, come to me.
1: Well, we got to get you in there somehow. You got to be in the clubhouse somewhere, whether you're like, you're involved in the team in some capacity, or we can get you to pinch hit for a couple. Like, come on, we got to get something.
3: I just want a seat at the table.
1: Yep.
2: There you know, go.
3: Whoever comes in with the big dough and, you know, if it all works out, I just want to see the tape. I want an opportunity to help build an organization.
1: Yeah. I think what we might need your help in too, because we've been working on it as a show. Our listeners have been working on it. We're trying to find that perfect name for what the Sacramento Major League Baseball team is.
3: So I have my kids on it.
2: Nice.
3: I have my kids on it. But it's a challenge.
1: Yeah,
3: we'll come up with something good.
1: All right. Well, see, now that Derek Lee's on it, then I know it's going to get done. And it's going to be right. Derek, we appreciate you taking the time. Thanks for being a part of this as a lifelong Sacramentan. It's a dream come true even to have an announcement like this. And I can feel the momentum. Gut feeling is this is going to happen. So especially with you being involved. So we appreciate you taking the time.
3: Appreciate you having me.
1: Thank you so much. The legend Derek Lee joining us, of course, from El Camino High School. Played many, many years of pro ball, most famously associated with the Chicago Cubs. And now, as we keep the ball rolling here, we're looking forward to having more guests. Richie, I'm going to do this on the air. Should we take the break? Or we will take a break. We will come back with more. We're out here at Drake's the Barn in West Sacramento, a monumental, historic day here. And Major League Baseball, I think you should be paying very close attention to what's going down here in the 916. Matt and Kayla coming up with more here on the other side.
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1: From Drake's The Barn here in West Sacramento, the site for a day that hopefully will go down in the record books as one of the biggest days in the history of the Sacramento region. We just heard the Sacramento pitch. We got to carry it live here on Sactown Sports. And of course, part of that was our own Sacramento Mayor, Kevin McCarty, who's now with us here on Matt and Kayla. What a day, Mr. Mayor. I mean, this is an incredible experience, lifelong Sacramentan, being able to hear this and being able to know that Sacramento is firmly in the conversation and put together something that Major League Baseball simply cannot ignore. It's a pretty incredible day.
0: Yeah, you just nailed it. I'm a lifelong Sacto kid like you, and I'm excited that we have the opportunity to not just compete, but be in consideration for MLB expansion. Mm. I dreamed about this when I was a kid, and we always knew that it was unrealistic with two teams in the Bay Area. We're not having a third team within 90 miles.
1: Right.
0: But as I said earlier, with the A's announcing going to Vegas last year, and then being in Sacramento, we started dreaming a little bit in Sacramento, like, huh, one day. Mm-hmm. And the commissioner actually used the word expansion when mm-hmm. he first came out here to Sacramento. And then last summer, as you know, he went on that ESPN Sunday night game, the Little League game yep. in Williamsport, and laid out expansion, looking for two cities, one in the West, one in the East. And, Martha Guerrero, the mayor of West Sac, myself, Mark Friedman, and Dusty Baker, Derek Lee, and business leaders started talking like, hey, we can put this together mm-hmm. and put a competitive bid together, not just to be considered, but to win.
2: When it comes to this market, pretty big market size, I don't think people really understand that. Coming from Nashville, Tennessee, that's actually a smaller market than mm-hmm. Sacramento is. And I know they're pushing for a bid as well. What makes Sacramento unique in terms of, housing and Major League Baseball team, and why it might be different from some of these other cities like Salt Lake City or Portland? Yeah.
0: Well, that's great. Nashville and Sacramento. How about that? Those are the two yeah. new teams.
2: Mm. I know, right? So East and West.
0: East and West. Done. All the other cities, they're solid. But look, we're all kind of in the same boat. Mm. The big cities in America, they already have teams. In New York, Chicago, L.A., mm-hmm. Denver, Phoenix. So if you look who doesn't have a MLB team, we're the largest city in America that only has one professional team. Hmm. And if you look at our population, our TV market, our growth, our disposable income, we rank at the top mm-hmm. of all these cities across America. So we're putting our case forward, but also, telling Major League Baseball, hey, this makes sense for you. This hmm. isn't just charity. We would like a team because we're hosting the A's, but it needs to make sense, business sense for us here and the league. And we think that we'll be, evaluated fairly. We think I got a great chance. And I don't know if Major League Baseball just wants one team in NorCal mm. or just the Giants. Yeah. So I think that's our advantage, too. It's sad for the A's fans. I was a kid. My dad lived in Oakland. I used to go to a lot of A's and Billy Ball games in the early 80s. And so that's a bummer for the Oakland. But we have to focus on where we are yeah. now and move forward.
1: Mm-hmm. Sacramento Mayor Kevin McCarty joining us. I've called this over the last handful of years a Sacramento sports renaissance, right? From what started with DoCo and the Golden One Center being constructed to the Sacramento Republic FC and their new stadium being constructed, Sac State, and all the moves that they're making over there. It just feels like there's so much momentum with this city right now that you are now, of course, a part of. How much did you feel that momentum, and do you feel that momentum, and how much that will play a part in not just attracting Major League Baseball, but also attracting others to want to join the effort that you've already put together here to bring the MLB to Sacramento?
16: Well, I think it's twofold. One, people from the outside are looking at the growth. Sacramento is one of the few cities in California that's growing. Our population's growing. Our economy's growing. You know, certainly the excitement of professional sports here for 40 years is evident. Having the Kings come downtown 10 years ago brought a lot of life to our downtown core. This soccer effort led by Wilton Renteria, we're super grateful and excited what Chairman Tarango is doing there in the rail yards. And can you imagine, I'm looking at the image here.
2: Yeah.
16: I think it's probably a 10 block or so walk, maybe 15 from the rail yards to DoCo to the ballpark.
1: Amazing.
16: So you can have some of these days where two games in one day.
1: Right.
2: Exactly.
16: And we're talking about 3 million fans per year at the low end. Mm-hmm. Going to these games. If you look at what MLB teams usually draw, I mean, the Dodgers draw 4 million a year, and I think Giants are 2 to 3 million. So if we get a good team, a couple of million here, the Kings, you know, about a million, and then the Republic, we're talking millions of people focusing on the downtown core, and that's going to make Sacramento more exciting, a place that people want to live. And frankly, help grow our economy and allow us to expand our budgets and not reduce them as we have to do every now and then.
2: That's what's so unique. And when you look at this, you kind of get goosebumps because you do talk about, you know, families being able to come down to one area and be able to kind of go to the restaurants and then go to a ball game or, you know, afterward, if they want to go to some of the shopping around there. It's just such an easy access in terms of an actual, you know, major league team. And it makes it unique with having the river right there as well.
16: Yeah. And you think about, I mean, I've been to, you know, Kings games forever. I love watching NBA basketball. But when you go to a basketball game, it's usually like November, January, February. Yeah. It's kind of dark, cold. You're not always out there. We're cruising around. But you know, baseball is very different. It's spring, summer, and fall, you know, beautiful Sacramento weather, you know, being able to go around before and after the game. So I think that's going to do very well. And obviously we know that already because the River Cats have been a smashing success here this is their 27th year, you know, setting attendance records, winning the minor league franchise of the year several times. And, you know, the A's here, they're drawing tons of fans and bringing lots of excitement. And just, I think really, focusing on the imagination to Sacramentans of what this could be. And we want to tell the community that, you know, we're throwing our hat in the ring and we're putting our best foot forward and we have a legitimate shot. We're right there in the mix with other cities. And again, if you look at, analyze the numbers, the stats, you know, we think that we're, you know, the best team, the best city.
1: Do you have a message at all for the cautiously optimistic Sacramento sports fan who's kind of guarding their heart a little bit? They see the renderings, they hear the press conference, and they're I want to believe this. I want to get invested. I want this to be true. But there's also an element of, I don't want to get my hopes up too much. What's the message to that fan who wants to emotionally invest in
16: you? I'm that fan. When a year ago, I started thinking, is this real? And people in the major leagues, and you know, talked to my friend Derek Lees, my teammate when I was a teenager, and
2: that's what he said.
16: And he talked to scouts, his agent, people in Major League Baseball, other MLB owners. We want to know if it was a done deal, if it's already these two cities have it locked in, and you know, we want to make sure that it's going to be a fair competition and that we really have the pieces to put together. And then, you know, the mayor and I, Les Sack, kind of joined forces And the city of Sacramento, we can help. We can work on infrastructure, parking, and how that logistically would work from across the river. And then we have a great partner here with Mark Freeman, Fulcrum Property, who owns this property here at the Bridge Ballpark, already shovel ready and titled. Fans are, want to shoot for the stars, of course, but you don't want to be unnecessarily heartbroken. And I would say that we're in the mix. Mm-hmm. We have a legit chance.
2: Yep.
16: I'm asking fans to go to more games. That's not league baseball about. I think I said in your show in the fall that when I spoke to the commissioner, we talked about that. We're the only city that has a team right now. Mm-hmm. So it's not good. There's no like quid pro quo, like, hey, you help the A's a few years here, you're going to get first in line. No. They're going to evaluate it based on business terms. Mm. The city, the market, the ballpark, the ownership group, all of that. But it's extra credit. It's icing on top of the cake that really boosts our cakes. And at the end of the day, look, who's going to vote on this? 30 MLB owners, including the A's. So the relationship we have with the A's is an important one. Mm-hmm. We've already stepped up. We and I have been working to expand corporate sponsorships over there at the ballpark, and we've succeeded in getting a couple $1 million more sponsorships over at the ballpark and asking people to go to more games. Last year, if you went to 5, go to 10.
1: Yep.
16: Especially go to those Saturday games. It's the Sacramento Saturday. Let's make them sell out.
1: Yep.
16: Sacramento Saturdays.
2: Awesome.
1: Last thing for you. In what has been the involvement or the communication with Major League Baseball through it? You kind of touched on this a little bit there, but over the past year and some change since the A's came here and you putting this plan together and knowing what hurdles you need to still cover, but what Sacramento specific things that you could bring to the table that you think it would win Major League Baseball over. What's been that communication like, whether it's been with Commissioner Manfred or whatever, and how, I guess, open, receptive have they been to what Sacramento is putting forward?
16: Yeah, we've been in communication with the commissioner and the commissioner's office all along. And, first and foremost, there's two things they're focusing on is helping their current team succeed here for a couple of years.
1: Sure.
16: So working on that. And
1: sure.
16: And there's appreciation of that. But also, we let them know that we're going to be, putting our city forward, our region forward for expansion when the time comes. And there's no promises, excitement for another city that wants to go forward and be a big league city. And we know it's going to be a fair process, and we think we will get not only a fair shot, but we have a great chance of winning.
2: Yeah.
1: Well, Mr. Mayor, you've put in a lot of work already, and there's still work to be done.
16: Just the beginning.
1: Thank you for doing this. Thank you for putting this day together. Real treat being able to speak with Mayor Kevin McCarty here at Drake's The Barn in West Sacramento at 10:30 today. We saw and heard the official Major League pitch, or Sacramento pitch, as they called it, for Major League Baseball out here. And the guests just keep on coming. We are joined now by President and CEO of Greater Sacramento Economic Council, Barry Broom, is joining us. Matt George, it's a pleasure to be able to speak with you. This
2: nice
1: is Kayla
2: to meet you.
1: Anderson.
16: Thank you.
1: Barry, I see financial in the title, and that's what I'm excited about, because we saw the renderings, right? Gorgeous. We hear the optimism. Great. But okay, financially, how real is this? How do you get this done? And we see and hear the announcement of $1.8 billion worth of both private and public funding committed. I mean, I know that opens the eyes not just of all of Sacramento hearing this for the first time. That opens the eyes of Major League Baseball, and that opens the eyes of potential investors who want to get involved in this project right now. How, I guess, much fun was it to compile that number and be able to share that number with the world today?
17: Yeah, we learned a lot. I think, we should have had our Major League Soccer team and kept it, right? Yep. And we relied on somebody from out of town to come in here and deliver us, which, makes me angry, right? I'm a fiery guy about Sacramento. And when we were deciding to do this, the data is overwhelming. There's 7 Major League Baseball towns that have at least 3 sports teams, and we are bigger than all 7 of them.
1: Crazy.
17: And so immediately people are going to start talking about what Sacramento cannot be. And it's painful for me to hear people talk about our community that way. But we know we got like naysayers in our own community, which is just sort of, you know, something that we have to live with as a town. And when Mark and I talked about it, we talked about it with West Sacramento. There was a couple things that had it. First off, the mayors have to work together. So yeah, I know you had Mayor McCarty over there, but I would tell you, Kevin McCarty is an excellent mayor, and he's really doing a great job for our community. And Mayor Garrow from West Sacramento, I mean, they came together to have Kevin McCarty support West Sacramento instead of going, I want it in the rail yards and create a right. local market bidding war, which would do nothing but hurt us. He stepped up and showed that he's a regional leader as well as a great mayor for Sacramento. The second thing, you know, knowing West Sacramento's capacity, we know they could do $1 billion. They could do more if they wanted to, but we knew Utah was out there with a $900 million number. And so when Mark and I talked, and Mark is a genius, and Aaron Laurel, the city manager from West Sacramento, is also a genius. I'm like, if we can put $1 million together, by the way, this is under the signature of the city manager and a council approval, because this is what they've been building on to build out this bridge district, which now we call baseball district, or on the riverside, you know, riverside of the baseball side or whatever we're calling it. I forget. So I told Mark, I said, you know, if we can put $1 billion together, I said, I think we can raise equity. So after we put it together, they said, well, how much equity do you think we need to raise out of town? I said, we need to raise $1 billion out of town. And immediately they're like, they were telling me I was crazy, right? So I want to shout out to Regina Cuellar, the chairwoman of Shingle Springs, who's on my board, who she and herself is a visionary, and they're getting ready to make big investments in you know, the urban core 301 Capitol Mall. They've bought Macy's. So I said, I bet if we went to Chairwoman Cuellar and the, because they have confidence in us because they know us, I said, we should ask them to come in first. They said, how much? I said, we should ask for $250 million. And so we did, and they said yes. Wow. And then Mark Friedman, who's very close to Auburn, you know, we had the Auburn Tribes chairman here. They came in at $250 million. And I was like, well, that's a lot of money to start off with. And then, you know, Mark and Vivek got together on the King's support and Mark's support. So we've been getting phone calls all week. We already know we have another $200 million in equity in our town that's coming from phone calls to us.
18: Wow.
17: That we're not asking. Now, we have a secret weapon here, and that is Major League Baseball makes a 10% return and has for 20 years. Mm-hmm. So the fee goes up, it's to here, it's to whatever, but the historical performance of the league is favorable and positive. So it's easier to raise money when you know a bona fide product is giving returns. And now it's a question of, can we get people to overlook some of the stigmatic commentaries about Sacramento that have been put out that are not true? Because we are one of the top performing U.S. markets now 3 years in a row. And it's all going to come down to who the lead investor is. And that's going to come down to how much we believe in ourselves.
2: I was just going to say that, because everything you just laid out, I think some of the biggest hurdles for cities sometimes to get over is like they don't believe in themselves to be that market. That can bring more sports professional teams, at least there. I mean, you're a market 20. That's a big market. That's bigger than Nashville, Tennessee, who has boomed. But it's about believing in yourself, like you said. And when you put a rendering like this that is in a growing area that's only going to continue to grow, you can visualize it. How much does that really help when you're looking for that lead investor and that next step?
17: Well, because, you know, the 10% return is on the team.
2: Mm-hmm.
17: But as you can see from this rendering, there's a lot of real estate opportunities here, too. And you might make 20% on that. So we could be talking to a lead investor about the potential to make 12, 13, 14% on a return. And that's the nature. I mean, someone doesn't give you $1 or $2 billion because you're a swell guy. Because if they did that, I'd get $4 or $5 billion, because that's how swell of a guy I am. But, you know, so when you can look someone in the eyes and go, hey, this is the number one market. We're in for $2 billion. You got to come in for $2 billion. The incentive on the stadium is a signature. Now we got to go through a planning process, and we'll hope the whole community will pull together and support a planning process. And now you're in the most viable, untapped market in the United States for sports. Mm-hmm. With the number one USL soccer team, I love the Premier League strategy that Kevin Nagel's come out with the number one AAA baseball team in the River Cats, and an NBA franchise that has the number one arena in all of the NBA, and a team that we love so much that no matter how much they break our heart, they're in the top 10 in revenue.
18: Yeah.
17: And the nice thing about the new agreement coming out with Major League Baseball is, you know, they're talking about leveling the playing field like the NFL. So why can't we, you know, win a World Series in West Sacramento and win a World Series in our region? And this will happen if we believe it will happen. This is a matter of community will, community vision. It will happen. And once this happens, because I know it's going to happen, nobody will ever talk negatively about our town again. Nobody's going to call us a government town. No one's going to call us Sacra Tomato. I'm not going to keep listening to the technologists in San Francisco that say the only time they go to Sacramento is when they get a flat tire on the way to Tahoe. Jeez. I mean, I've heard this 1,000 times, and I haven't even been thrown in jail for punching anybody. So I'm really proud of my anger management improvement. But, you know, I sit across people in San Francisco talk about us like, you know, we're a dog.
1: Yeah.
17: And I'm like, man. You know, one, you got a lot of confidence in yourself to be talking to me that way. But two, you know, you don't know our community.
1: We've always embraced the cowtown, though. You call us a cowtown. All right, hear the cowbells while your basketball team comes in here and comes through here and loses. And we could see that momentum building for a Major League Baseball team here. I share the same fire that you do and pride in this city. You've been here my entire life, Barry. But, like, what stands out to me about what you've laid out for us, the amount of people that have wanted to become involved. You don't commit $250 million to something unless you believe in it. You mentioned the $200 million and just phone calls of people that want to be involved. It's because they believe in something. That, to me, represents Sacramento in so many ways. And why do you think that will matter when Major League Baseball and Commissioner Manfred, they come to the table and they are putting all these markets against each other and making this decision? Why do you think that side of things, it might be a small detail to us, but it could make all the difference in a decision?
17: You know, the one thing, you know, I always remind people that with Kevin Johnson as mayor, we beat Seattle for the Kings. Mm-hmm. If you look at Seattle, we shouldn't beat them in anything but weather. I mean, that is the fourth most innovative, productive market in the entire world. Mm-hmm. And we kept them, right? We got the Kings. And we kept them, right? And shout out to Vivek, who doesn't get enough credit in our community. I'm a huge Vivek Ranadive fan, as I am a Kevin Nagel fan. Mm. And, you know, if we can beat Seattle for the Kings, we will drum these other guys. But you know what? We had the Kings, and we loved the Kings, and we believed in the Kings. So when we went after, you know, the effort to keep the Kings, you know, we didn't crumble because we heard the name Seattle, did we? Mm-mm. We actually accelerated our effort. So why would we crumble over Portland, for God's sakes, or Salt Lake City? What is wrong with us? We've already trounced Seattle for a prize NBA franchise. And that's literally the mindset. Like, we're going to crush these guys, right? We're going to come with everything we got, and we're going to win.
2: Love it. Love the mentality. And I'm telling you, this city, in terms of being able to house an MLB team, would thrive. Since been here, I'm new to the area, but I've been in many different cities, and this is a special city, and I think the fans here would be entirely productive when it comes to supporting a team.
17: And, you know, this is, you know, what I always tell people about Sacramento, it's hard to sell Sacramento because it's this eclectic series of subtle, unique opportunities, you know, and I always tell folks, you know, like in the case of Major League Baseball, you know, we have a very significant Japanese and Korean constituency here, and you know they love baseball.
2: Absolutely.
17: We have a huge Latino population here. 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So we were built

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2: Came in with the $250 million because I knew that would set the tone. Mm-hmm. And then the Auburn tribe came in at $250 million. I mean, that was just in 3 weeks.
3: Yeah.
2: I'm like, you know what? Mm-hmm. You can't deny $500 million in equity.
4: Right.
2: And then the stadium deal came together due to the leadership of West Sacramento and Christopher Cabaldon, our state senator, who, you know, built this bridge district. There's a lot of people have to be working a long time to make this successful. But I knew as soon as we got Shingle Springs and Chairwoman Cuellar's commitment, I'm like, we're going to get $1 billion out of this town. And so this is why that's so important. We got $1 billion for the stadium, $1 billion in equity. What are we asking for the ownership group? We're asking for $2 billion.
3: Yep.
2: So instead of asking for somebody to come from and out of town and bring $4 billion, it's like, hey, we're in for half. You come in for half. You be our leader. You know, let's bring a Major League Baseball team to our community and let's build a World Series championship caliber team. The other thing I said to Major League Baseball leadership when we met with them was, you know, the great thing about sports, you know, I love sports. I was a college wrestler, and you know when I was a high school state wrestling champ in Ohio, which, you know, if you have a beer with me, I'll tell you instantly. I won't take this long to get it out. But you know, when I was a kid, you know, I was wondering what I could do, you know, one day with my life. And when I won a state title in wrestling, I was like, man, I can do anything.
3: Mm-hmm. Yeah.
2: You know, and sports gives people the experience and the belief that they can do anything and be anything. Mm. And what I love about Major League Baseball is it's America's pastime. And when Major League Baseball chooses a community, they can go in and choose the usual suspects, you know, with the shiny pebbles.
4: Yep.
2: Or they can come into our town that's been undervalued and undertapped, ignite an entire community, and take us to the next level. And we'll take MLB with us.
3: Love that.
5: Barry, we appreciate
3: absolutely
5: you making
3: it. Thank
5: you.
3: Barry.
5: Thanks for your fire with this.
2: Thank
5: looking,
2: you.
5: Looking forward to watching it continue.
2: Yep, we're
5: keep
2: excited.
5: That momentum
2: let's go.
5: Rolling.
2: Let's go, Sac. It's our time. It's
5: Barry,
2: our time.
5: That's Barry Broom, President and CEO of the Greater Sacramento Economic Council, joining us. I'm fired up just listening to him. We will take the break. When we come back, we still got more for you from Drake's the Barn in West Sacramento. 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
10: Howard Wayne Red Hickey is a name you may not be familiar with, but you should probably know. His coaching record with the 49ers was a pedestrian 27 wins, 27 losses, and one tie over four-plus seasons. The mark he left, though, was a lasting impact on the NFL that we know and love. Facing a fearsome Baltimore Colts pass rush, Red Hickey was desperate to find a way to give his QB more time to throw. He positioned his quarterback 5 to 7 yards behind the center, and the shotgun formation was unveiled to the world. Now it is commonplace, but the originator, Red Hickey, made his impact with that innovation all the way back in 1960.
8: Faithful flashbacks on Sactown Sports 1140.

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1: We're trying to catch our breath here from Drake's the Barn in West Sacramento. What a historic day. What a historic day here in West Sacramento. And it's been a pleasure to be a part of it. I hope you enjoyed the coverage live here. I know it's been kind of hectic and chaotic. We've had so many different guests in. Shout out to Sacramento Mayor Kevin McCarty for joining us. Derek Lee, a Sacramento legend, former first baseman, joining us as well. Really appreciate that. But now we will transition to some of our other programming. And thank you to everybody who's tuned in, to all of our listeners, everybody in the comment section who's celebrated this day. I mean, gut feeling, guys. Gut feeling is I feel like this is going to get done. I mean, I've lived in Sacramento my entire life. I lived through the scare of losing the Sacramento Kings and just felt the momentum of what we built, the grassroots effort to keep the Kings here. And this feels different, man. This feels different from like even the MLS expansion to like this feels legitimate. This feels real. I think, Kayla, this is going to happen. I think we're going to have Major League Baseball in West Sacramento permanently one day. And just being able to say that is pretty incredible considering the history of this town.
2: Yeah, I mean, it is an exciting time because momentum is a big thing. And I talk about momentum a lot in sports. I truly believe in it. Mm-hmm. And I think what I got in terms of the gist around here is part of it was just believing they could do it. Mm-hmm. That was like, honestly, the first thing for the city to come together and be able to even put together all of this to make a pitch or to ask for the money even mm-hmm. to be able to make a pitch like this. So with the belief that the city has, I think it's now like rallying people around the city to get behind it. And I know that people are a little bit, you know, pessimistic with stuff that's happened in the past with the MLS situation.
1: Yep.
2: But if you can't get over that, then you're never going to be able to move forward.
1: Right.
2: And again, I came here and what was one of the first things I said, how do you guys only have one major professional team?
1: Yeah.
2: And it's mind blowing to me because it should have the capacity to house more than that. Mm-hmm. And now here's an opportunity for Sacramento to do that. And I know there's still logistics that need to be worked out. I know
1: sure.
2: there's still a lead investor.
1: Yeah, we got a ways
2: but
1: to go.
2: Guys, in every situation right now with these other cities, believe me, there is other stuff that they have questions about.
1: Yeah.
2: Not one of these cities has an absolute perfect plan with no holes.
1: Yeah,
2: so you have to understand that. They want to add two teams to Major League Baseball, one in the West and one in the East.
1: Yeah.
2: Just because you're coming in a little late doesn't make it seem like there's not an opportunity for you guys to be an actual legit contender.
1: Yeah, don't look at it as Sacramento's trying to cut the line because there isn't a line. It's Sacramento's just trying to put themselves amongst the mix for Major League Baseball to ultimately choose who they want. It's not a line. There's no neck. This person is the first to get it. No, this is a group. They all have their bids on the table. Sacramento is now very much on that table. Let's switch gears to some NBA action. Of course, we are looking forward to game 6 of the Spurs and Thunder tonight. Will the Spurs survive and force a game 7? We'll talk about that to start the final hour of the show at 1 o'clock. But Kayla, did you talk about these numbers yesterday? Did you see these numbers from ESPN that they put out yesterday about like the percentage of top 5 picks that actually end up winning a championship on the team that drafted them? Did you guys see these or go over these at all?
2: No.
1: Okay. I'm fascinated by this. And maybe this makes you feel a little bit better about the Kings falling to 7. Maybe it doesn't. I don't know. But this just gets some good perspective on team building in the modern NBA. So over the past 20 drafts from mm-hmm. 2000 to 2019, if you were to guess, out of 100 top 5 picks, how many of those 100 top 5 picks actually Oof. Won a title with the team that selected them? How many do you think that number would be?
2: God, I want to say it's like, this is 100?
1: Out of 100.
2: Man, I'm going to go low just because you're setting it up
1: yes,
2: like that.
1: It's low. I can promise you it's low, but how low is it?
2: I'm going to talk, this is my 30?
1: 30? 5.
2: What?
1: 5 in the last 20 years, 5
2: wow.
1: players who were picked in the top 5 actually won a title or helped their team
2: five
1: win
2: players.
1: A title. That's nuts.
2: Ooh.
1: That's from the year 2000 to 2019.
2: That's incredible.
1: It goes beyond that. How about out of the 100 players who were top five picks, how many of them actually helped their team win a playoff series? So now we go from, now we're going from a title, which is pretty prestigious,
2: pretty tough,
1: to winning a playoff series. This number is significantly higher, but still a little bit surprising.
2: Okay, out of 100.
1: Out of 100.
2: 40?
1: You're very close, 44.
2: Okay.
1: So what this is telling me.
2: That's still kind of low, though.
1: Yes. What this is telling me is that building through the draft, while it's one of the most reliable or one of the most necessary ways to build for a team in a market like Sacramento that doesn't necessarily attract like all the free agency and big trade talent that they'd want to go out and get, like the top five isn't as much of a foolproof route as people think. So in fact, here are how championship rotations in the 21st century were built. 29% are through trade. 29% are through free agency. 11% are built through the second round and beyond. 9% pick 6 through 14. 8% through a pick trade. 8% pick 15 through 30. Only 6% pick 1 through 5. Yeah. Now, that doesn't mean that those top 5 picks don't go somewhere else and win. But typically, the team that drafts that top five pick, they're struggling to actually build a championship team with that top five pick, which is pretty mesmerizing to me. Now, that doesn't make me feel any better about the Kings and their chances of the fact that they're very likely not going to get an AJ DeBonce or a Darren Peterson who have the potential to be superstars on a championship winning team. I would have much rather the Kings been in that situation reading these numbers. But at least it shows it's not an end all be all, right? The Kings aren't don't have a top five pick.
2: Yeah, it does mean that. It makes you feel a little bit better. But it also means with that seventh pick, you know, they are in a position where they really need their game changer. They really need at least the Robin to maybe eventually what you trade for in getting a Batman or whatever. Mm-hmm. So it is still very important that seventh round pick in a really good draft, one of the best we've seen in a while, is able to be one of those two things. But it is interesting. And I'll say this right now, one through five, like maybe two of them hit realistically in terms of game changers, which is wild to think about. Like those numbers alone, though, with the 29% being, you know, the trade factor, the other 29% being the free agency factor.
1: That part sucks for Sacramento.
2: That second part sucks. But you know what's funny? Now that when you were saying that, I was like, what about, like, we're talking about potentially maybe getting an MLB team here, right?
1: Yep.
2: If anything's going to help this city become what it needs to be to attract free agents down the line and all that stuff, getting another professional team here, where that is also going to increase the growth of Sacramento and the excitement around it, those types of things help.
1: Yeah.
2: Having other professional teams here in Sacramento.
1: Winning games and building a winning reputation also matters.
2: Absolutely. It does.
1: People forget the Golden State Warriors for a very long time were not a free agency destination whatsoever. And that's the Bay. That's the Bay. Mm-hmm. Like they started winning games and now, okay, everybody wanted to be a part of that. They became a dynasty. And so I'm not saying, well, great, Matt. So you're saying the Kings have to become the dynasty like the Warriors to attract free agents? No, not necessarily. But I'm saying it's possible to change with winning and with the city's continued growth and revitalization. Mm-hmm. There's a reason why, and we kind of over rely on this because we're Sacramentans and we're proud. But there's a reason why so many players have come to Sacramento and ended up falling in love with the place and wanting to stay or staying long term. Like that matters too. But we know Sacramento has to change their reputation as a city from a basketball standpoint. Winning will help with that. And also, like we talked about, Major League expansion certainly would help with that too, with Major League Baseball. Brendan Nunes put out his first big board as part of his Sactown scouting reports that he's dropping every Tuesday and Thursday. Here's his big board. And Kayla, feel free to react to this. Number one, Darren Peterson.
2: Yeah, he told me yesterday that he might make the switch from AJ to Darren. And so it does look like he did that.
1: Darren Peterson is number one. Number two, AJ DeBonce. Number three, Caleb Wilson.

0: you've already got like a Darius Acuff Jr. or sorry, Darius Garland.
1: Yeah.
0: And then you pair him with a guy like Keaton Wagler, and maybe that can more work instantly from the jump, where maybe in Sacramento, you need that like primary ball handler, that point guard of the future. Is he ready from the jump to be that guy? I don't know yet. So there were still some questions with him as like the guy right now, which I still think Darius Acuff Jr. could be that.
1: We'll talk about this a little bit more coming up in the 1 o'clock hour. But next, hey, Kayla, let's talk a little bit of football. Kayla's 2 minute drill here from Drake's the Barn in West Sacramento. That's coming up next. It's Matt and Kayla, Sacktown Sports.
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6: It's time for the two-minute drill. Kayla Anderson has the ball, and she's taking us around the world of football. It's Kayla's two-minute drill on Matt and Kayla.
7: All this talk about baseball here in West Sacramento, but of course, there's always football to talk about as well. It's time for Kayla's two-minute drill. Kayla, what's happening around the National Football League today?
8: We definitely have stuff happening. OTA starting up for a majority of teams. 49ers started up yesterday, and Nick Wagner joined the team. He said that they're going to be actually out there, I believe, starting tomorrow. So hopefully we'll get some new news next week about the Niners, but we'll start with this. Brotherly Love. Is it back?
7: Oh.
8: Is it back in Philadelphia? Jalen Hurts, quarterback for the Philadelphia Eagles, addressed the media yesterday at OTAs. And he was, of course, asked about his relationship with wide receiver A.J. Brown.
7: Yeah.
8: Because most recently, A.J. Brown had an extravagant wedding. Congrats to A.J. Brown and his beautiful wife. But Jalen Hurts was not in attendance. Although Jalen Hurts is a longtime friend of A.J. Brown and the godfather of his son. So he was asked about it, and he pretty much said that they are really good despite all the trade talk that continues around A.J. Brown. He did say this, though. He said, man, I picked the right time to sip my water, huh? He joked after being asked specifically about that. He says, though, for right now, they're just focused on improving the offense, all of the quarterback talk that comes along with it.
7: Yeah.
8: But it's like, I'm sorry. What is he going to say? We're at odds and, you know, he's on his way out and this is what happened. Of course, he's going to say that everything's good because guess what? A.J. Brown isn't there. He's not at OTAs.
7: Was he asked specifically why he wasn't at A.J. Brown's wedding?
8: It just says that
7: or just
8: he was
7: about
8: asked
7: his
8: about the relationship with A.J. Brown.
7: It's the follow-up opportunity. Where were you? Why weren't you at the wedding?
8: Uh-huh.
7: Oh, well.
8: So I think that will eventually happen here and probably after July 1st in terms of A.J. Brown being moved potentially to the New England Patriots, but we'll see how it all shakes out. They just got to move forward with that situation.
7: Yep. Though.
8: It's always too much drama there. All right. Forever Raven. Speaking about quarterbacks and somebody who hasn't spoke to the media in about 4 months, talking about Lamar Jackson. He did speak to the media this week as they started up OTAs yesterday, and they've got contract talks going on, right?
7: Yep.
8: So he has 2 more years left on that contract. But of course, you're always getting ahead of the game, trying to make sure you're setting a market that could also be beneficial for you in the future,
7: right?
8: For quarterbacks. He says he loves the Ravens. He loves the city. He plans on staying there long term. It's just a matter of when they get it done. And remember, he's coming off a little bit more difficult year, but he has been there from the jump. He was at voluntary workouts for the first time in a long time. So it looks like he's at least putting in everything, saying like, I want to be part of the future here.
7: Right. What? I mean, what would constitute the Ravens not giving him everything that he asks for? Like,
8: you're either
7: all
8: right?
7: in with him or not.
8: Yeah.
7: And why wouldn't you be? I mean, he's still one of the best quarterbacks in the league. I understand at some point, hey, you got to get it done, Lamar. But also, hey, how can you better help Lamar Jackson out? Not that he hasn't gotten help over the years. There certainly is element of his performance that needs to be better. But like, I would not buy if anyone were trying to sell to me and tell me, hey, the Ravens are going to watch Lamar's performances closely because they might try to lowball him on an offer or think he's worth less money than he's actually worth based off his performance. Yeah, you're losing me with that. You pay Lamar Jackson pretty much what real in like in reality, or as long as it's not egregious, what he wants in order to remain your franchise quarterback.
8: Quarterbacks aren't growing on trees.
7: Yeah.
8: News alert, breaking alert, whatever you want to call it. They're not. And a lot of starters right now in the league, and we're even talking about Arizona right now, who doesn't even really have a starter. I mean, Gardner Minshew is speaking right now because Jacoby Brissett can't figure out a deal with them, and he's not even a starter.
7: Right.
8: So this is an issue in terms of there's just not that many high-level quarterbacks. If you're the Baltimore Ravens, you figure out a deal, and I think you figure it out sooner than later. But he's making it clear that he wants to be a Baltimore Raven for years to come. Now, Jesse Minter's the new head coach there. We'll see how that all kind of shakes down with Harbaugh not there anymore. And that was such a staple and such a guy that has been associated with the Ravens and Lamar for so long. We'll see how that new staff and Lamar Jackson turn out. So that'll be an interesting one to watch with that deal. All right. Not too awkward. Or is it? Chris Watkins is here, and maybe he will laugh at this one, because J.J. McCarthy was asked about the quarterback room and was like, how's your relationship with Kyler Murray, who is obviously coming in and going to likely be the starter? I mean, how is he not, right? They got a heck of a deal for him as well. J.J. McCarthy's answer was really awkward. I believe we have the audio for this, Kyle.
9: Relationship with JJ to this point?
10: It's been great. Obviously, I know he's a younger guy, so any way I can help him, obviously, I feel like, you know, I've played 7 years now, going on eight, so I'm considered a veteran, even though I don't see myself as that. Give him any knowledge that he needs. Again, you know, we're both competitors, and I know, you know, we both want what's best for the team.
9: Receptive to hearing criticism?
10: Of course. Yeah, he's overly receptive, you know, and he's always communicating, asking questions, stuff like that, so it's been good.
11: JJ, what's your relationship been like with Kyler so far?
12: You know, it's just like two guys in a classroom. You know, he sits on one side, I sit on the other side, and it's the coach's responsibility to teach us and coach us. So,
11: is there any awkwardness, like, between you two?
12: Awkwardness, you know, it's just like the same feeling, you know, when you're in high school and there's another person on the other side of the room. That's just kind of how it is. So I wouldn't say there's any awkwardness.
8: Okay, that was the most awkward answer I've ever heard. JJ McCarthy to say it wasn't awkward when he made the whole thing awkward. And Kyler was just a pro with his answer. Like, he made it not awkward. I'm like, JJ, like, you're clearly have an issue with something here.
7: Yeah, so you're not friends. You're classmates. You're in the room together. You're obligated to be in a room together, and it's on the coaches to figure that out. That's essentially, I didn't hear any ownership necessarily of him taking on that situation. Yeah, that wouldn't make me feel too great. And if I'm Kyler Murray, or if I'm any of the Vikings, I'm not feeling too great about JJ McCarthy's answer. But
8: man, he's had opportunity after opportunity to step up to the plate. And I get it. They bring in a quarterback who is a veteran, and it's going to be tough for you to win that job. But if I were McCarthy, I'd put my head down. I'd learn from another veteran quarterback, and I'd say, hey, he's on a one-year deal. I'll try to win it from him next year, or have that mentality that you're going to win it this year. But he is not helping himself.
7: No.
8: In any situation.
7: Not at all. We'll take the break. When we come back, we got an hour left. Let's dive into game 6 tonight in San Antonio. Thunder, Spurs. Will San Antonio survive to push a game 7, or did they already blow their chances to win this series and upset the Thunder with their loss in game 3? Is it really as simple as it's all up to Victor Wembanyama? We'll talk about that, plus the pressure on De'Aaron Fox and more. It's Matt and Kayla on Sacktown Sports.
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7: Back out here at Drake's The Barn in West Sacramento. It's been a fun day, a historic day, hopefully, to say the least. We've had a lot of fun out here. Thank you to Drake's The Barn for having us out for the Sacramento pitch press conference. If you missed any of that press conference, you can find it on our YouTube channel. Of course, we had some great interviews, including an interview with former Chicago Cubs first baseman and Sacramento legend Derek Lee. We also spoke with Mayor Kevin McCarty, amongst others. It's been a fun show.
8: It has.
7: But now we turn our attention to the main event tonight. In fact, actually, before we get to Game 6 between the Spurs and the Thunder, it is official. The NBA Board of Governors has passed new anti-tanking rules that include expanding the draft lottery from 14 to 16 teams, a relegation zone where the bottom three teams get penalized with lessened chances for the number one overall pick, and flattened odds. It's the 3-2-1 system that we've been talking about for months. I guess I'm choosing to go the optimistic route. I think this is going to be good. I think I like it. I think it's going to be beneficial for overall the level of competition. And it's going to be nice next season to just straight root for Sacramento Kings victories.
8: Yeah.
7: Like, we don't have to worry about, because even if we were right or wrong, or you should have tanked draft lottery odds, like being on the side of the Kings should have tanked and being disappointed and frustrated with wins was exhausting and not fun, and nobody likes it. So I'm hopeful, I'm optimistic that these changes will work. And I just hope there are going to be teams, at least a team, that ends up being pretty screwed over because they desperately need a top pick and don't get one because of this lottery reform, whether they fall in the relegation zone or not. I certainly hope the Kings don't end up in the relegation zone next year, and that's very possible that they could. All I can do right now is hope that that just doesn't happen to the Sacramento Kings and that this change ends up ultimately being better for competition and the watchability, if that's a word, of the NBA.
8: I think that when I first heard this and we first brought this on air, I'll be the first to admit that it was a little overwhelming.
7: Yeah, it was complex, that's for sure.
8: It was definitely complex. But the more that you broke it down, the more you looked at it, the more it became, like, it made more sense, I should say. Like, it's beneficial, I think, to the league to do something like this, at least to try it and see if it works. Because, obviously, this is not working with what's going on right now. And we talked yesterday about, too, how they're even proposing to do the actual picking of the lottery balls like live.
7: They
8: like
7: should.
8: That's how they'll do
7: they
8: it.
7: They should. It should be public.
8: Yeah, like transparent and just change everything this next year.
7: Yep.
8: And I get it. Like, Sacramento Kings fans are already thinking, what are we going to be next year then? Are we going to be a relegation team? Because we don't even know what our roster is going to look like. Right. But I think the best thing you can do is just like baby steps, like, okay, first things first, the draft. Who do you get in the draft? What happens moves wise this summer? And then I'm sure the first thing on Scott Perry's mind after that is we've got to somewhat compete. We've got to at least somewhat compete in the middle.
10: Yeah.
8: Because we really, and anybody doesn't want to have the mindset of like, we're going to be a bottom team, because then we're just not going to have as good a chance as getting a good pick.
10: And in general, I think that's going to be fine. The one area where I'd be, I guess, a little bit worried is if in any sort of way, the development of some of these younger guys and this rookie that the Kings draft will be sacrificed because, oh God, we got to avoid the relegation zone. So we have to make sure Zach LaVine is playing or DeMar DeRozan is playing if he's back or like what. There is certainly that element of it, but I'm not ready to get worked up about that yet until I see how this roster is constructed and what the rotations will potentially look like in training camp and in preseason. So I'm not there yet necessarily, but the Kings are definitely, it's like they were a year ahead of schedule with how they handled this year. They can prioritize winning basketball games because there's nothing else that you really should be doing. Just win games and develop along the same way. I just hope they don't try to win games at the expense of developing so that they can avoid the relegation zone.
8: It is kind of an interesting thing that they have to think about because, you know, you can't just straight up say that it's going to be the hybrid model because we don't know exactly, like you said, the pieces or parts that are going to be here. But I'll say that, we got somewhat breaking news we can get to in a minute. But yeah, I think that eventually this will be good for the league. Sometimes I think Adam Silver has done too much and put too much detail into things. And at first it looked like that was this, but I do believe it's going to work long-term. Will Sacramento kind of Kings fans be questioning how it's going to play out this next season? Yeah. But like you said, we'll get to that when we get to it.
10: Yeah.
8: You can't really do much about that right now.
10: We just got this from ESPN. MLB owners have proposed the first salary cap since 1994. The proposal would mean that each team would need to maintain a payroll of at least $171.2 million. So that would be the floor without exceeding the $245.3 million cap starting in 2027. Okay, so we have numbers. We knew this was coming. The question is, will players go for this? And the answer is they're not going to want to go for this right away because now you're putting a cap on how much money that they can make. And their point all along is a salary cap maybe balances the competitiveness of it, but it ultimately puts more money in the pockets of the owners and is that less of that money is distributed amongst the players. And I completely understand that part too. So herein lies the lockout that we likely face next year. We shall see. I hope that doesn't happen. But it feels like we're on a runaway train to lockout city at some point.
8: It's crazy how today we had this major announcement in terms of potentially, you know, trying to get an MLB team here. And then the same day, it's like, oh, by the way, we're going to move forward with the lockout. Well, yeah, I guess it could buy some time for Sacramento to really get in a prime position to take a team.
10: We like your renderings, but right now we're going to try and make sure we can actually play our sport next year. Mm-hmm. Yeah, that might be what they face. Spurs, Thunder, game 6 tonight in San Antonio. The Thunder are one win away from heading back to the NBA Finals where Mike Brown's New York Knicks await them. The San Antonio Spurs have their backs against the wall this evening. Kayla, we saw the Spurs handle their business multiple times, 4 out of 5 times again during the regular season against the Thunder. So to say that the Spurs should be nervous, I don't think is, they should be nervous anyway, but to say that they like can't get it done is silly, is foolish in my opinion. In fact, they are actually favored in tonight's game. They're 3.5-point favorites at home. So I guess Vegas expects that we will have a game 7, but I can't help but shake the feeling, Kayla, when they won game 1 in OKC.
8: Yeah.
10: They took home court advantage away from the Thunder and built upon the success that they had during the regular season. They lose game 2. All right. Wimby doesn't play as well. The Thunder bounce back. We kind of expected it. You drop game 3 at home
7: and you immediately give home court advantage right back to the Thunder. And my thought process the entire time, as soon as they lost that game, was, I don't know if the Thunder are going to give you another shot.
8: Sure.
7: I think they gave you a shot. Well, you took a shot and you let them back in. Mm-hmm. And you can't do that against a team like the Thunder. So even if they force game seven, I don't think the Thunder are losing two more times.
8: Well, that's the thing. I think that the Spurs can absolutely win tonight on their home court. And I say this because now I know Wimby did not speak to the media after that loss. And he's, been doing that all the time. Whether he likes it or not, he's done it. He's responded. And then he's gone and responded on the court. He's backed up the poor performance that the team had the night before. Mm-hmm. So I do believe they're going to come on their home court and do everything they can to at least push it to a game seven. I think you're right. I think the Thunder are going to capture it in game seven back in Oklahoma City. But the biggest question on if they can even do that is Wimby. Yeah. Is he physically able to the task? Is he too tired?
7: Yep.
8: Because we've seen what this has been in terms of a series and what's been put on him. Mm-hmm. The nights that Wimby goes, they win those games. The night that Wimby is off or his shot is off, and I think he has his worst shooting performance in this last game.
7: Yes, 26%.
8: Which I'm sure that is boiling with him too.
7: Oh, yeah.
8: But sometimes the mental part, it can be a big push in moving forward, but the physical part is just at some point you're tired.
7: Now, depth is so important, and depth is a superpower of the Thunder that the Spurs built their own depth to be able to counter. So, and we've been consistent with that when talking about this series over the last few weeks. We've been consistent with that when talking all season long about, are the Spurs the team to knock the Thunder off? That doesn't all of a sudden change or go away. Like, the depth is important. We'll talk about De'Aaron Fox, of course, Stephon Castle, Dylan Harper, Sham Penny, Harrison Barnes. Like, all these guys are very important. So I'm not trying to diminish them in any way. But it may be as simple as, if the Spurs are going to get this done, it's going to be because Victor Wembanyama got them there. Like, game one, 41 points, 24 rebounds, win. Game two, 21 points, 17 rebounds, loss. Shot 50% in that game. So it's not a bad game, but dropping down from 41 points to 21 points, they lose the game. Game three, loss. He scores 26, only has 4 rebounds. Shot, again, 53%, respectable. Game four, drops 33. Looks dominant again. Shot 42% from three-point range. Win. And then game five, he shot terribly from the field. Did score a lot of his points. I think it was like 12 of 12 from the free throw line. But it may be just as simple as, like, not that all those other guys aren't important, mm-hmm. but Wimby, you've got to carry. You've just got to carry.
8: It's a lot. It's a lot for a player that's newer to the league. And I know he is the alien, and he is going to be, I think, an MVP moving forward, even starting next year.
7: Yep.
8: He's put a lot on his shoulders already.
7: Yep.
8: For the league, for his team. But this is where it really starts to show when you're going up against an OKC team that has been there now before, mm-hmm. who has that veteran presence, and then that has the depth,
7: yep.
8: right? I know they have injuries right now too, but they do have that depth. And we see it with, like, Alex Caruso, who has stepped up huge in this series in particular.
7: Yep.
8: We saw a really good game from, like, Chet Holmgren this last one, where I think he had his best game of the postseason, which I would assume too, he's going to start to be like, okay, let's build off of this, because yep. on the other side, they're getting tired.
7: Yep.
8: So I think at this point, we just start to see, this is where the Spurs might be a little bit ahead this year, mm-hmm. in where they were at. Not, and they'll be here for years to come, I believe.
7: Yep.
8: But this is where I start to see it teeter-totter just a bit.
7: We've seen them respond to the pressure before. They responded against Portland in the opening rounds when things were a little bit shaky. They responded in game four after going down 2-1 to make sure they weren't going down 3-1 back to Oklahoma City. So we've seen the Spurs respond before. So it's not like, oh, this is uncharted territory for them necessarily. But again, will they be able to do enough to take this series back? Because the Thunder certainly aren't going to give it to them. And I just worry they missed their chance. I worry they took that game one lead and they took home court advantage back, and then they gave it back. And just, like, one step at a time, you got to handle your business, win on your home floor tonight, then worry about tackling the beast in a win or go home game seven in Oklahoma City, which, by the way, the New York Knicks are all desperately rooting for. I think the Knicks definitely would prefer to take on the Spurs over the Thunder.
8: Yeah.
7: because the Knicks had success against the Spurs in the NBA Cup final, although that's just one game. But they want this series to go as long as possible and get as physical and chippy as possible, tire some guys out, don't hurt anybody necessarily. But the Knicks, they swept the Cavs, they have that rest advantage, and now they're sitting there going, let this ride out and go as long as it possibly can. I do believe the Spurs will win tonight. I just don't have high hopes for them ultimately winning this series at this point.
8: Yeah, I think game seven, if it does get pushed to that, and I'm with you, I think it will get pushed to a game seven. I've heard a lot of people already out on the Spurs tonight. Mm. They're like, I think it's done. Game six, Wimby's out of gas. Mm. They look at the, you know, Fox's ankle has been an issue, obviously, with him being able to be a full goal and just be able to be himself.
7: Yeah, Harper's banged up.
8: Harper's banged up as well. The defense, they didn't play good defense either in this last game against Oklahoma City. And that included the MVP on the defensive side, Victor Wembanyama. Right. That's another thing that he's going to have to step up to the plate with.
7: Yep.
8: I do think it's a lot to handle. If they win it tonight, that's great. But I think it would take a miracle to pull it out in game seven.
7: I wonder how much pressure De'Aaron Fox is feeling, because I know De'Aaron.
8: Yeah.
7: And I know that he hears the noise. And now that he's gotten older, I mean, he's 28 years old, so it's not like he's an ancient by any means, but he's looked at it kind of as the old man of the team, and he's kind of embraced that. And if he's the old man, then Harrison Barnes, I guess, is just the grandfather. But he hears the noise and he hears the chatter. He sees the chatter of, should the Spurs, did they overpay him? Should they bench him? Blah, blah, blah. And I just wonder if there should be any extra pressure on De'Aaron Fox today. Not that, I mean, the Spurs need him and everybody to contribute, of course. I'm not talking about that kind of pressure, but it's like, we expect the San Antonio Spurs to be in this title picture for the foreseeable future as long as Victor Wembanyama is there. But that doesn't, there's no guarantee that you'll ever get back there, right? You never know, especially with injuries. Especially injuries to a 7'3" guy, right? Knock on wood that doesn't happen to Wimby. But Fox is sitting there, and as much as I know he loves Stephon Castle and Dylan Harper and has very much enjoyed taking both of them under his wing, he's sitting there and looking at them and going, my replacements are already here. And if I don't, whether it's because of the ankle excuse or whatever, if I don't get the job done this year with this Spurs team, I might not get back in this capacity, in this position, to be the Robin of a title winning team. That feels like a lot of narrative, but I wonder if that pressure is felt in any kind of way by Fox tonight.
8: I think it's realistic for the fact that he is more of the veteran on that team and there are younger guys behind him. And look, guys like Stephon Castle have to improve on a lot of things too. Like, we've talked about the turnovers with Castle in this series in particular. I think the first two games he had like 22 turnovers, 20 of the team's 40 in two games.
7: Yeah,
8: right?
7: 20 in the first two games.
8: Yeah. And so those guys, they don't have as much pressure. Like, they're looking at it as like, yeah, we are probably going to be back here. Now, an athlete's mentality is always like, we got to win it now, because you never know.
7: Sure.
8: But De'Aaron is the veteran on the team, and De'Aaron has been in different places. And I heard Sam Amick talk about it on the morning show today about how De'Aaron, if they get to the finals and they win it, of course, like, he's fine with the he's probably like, okay, cool, I'll be here.
7: Yeah,
8: like,
7: I got my ring.
8: Yeah, I got my ring, whatever. But if they don't get there, there is questions about, like, what is his future there?
7: Yeah.
8: Maybe not right now in the moment, but because of those younger guys behind him, there's no guarantees, you know, what he's going to be in San Antonio.
7: See, one thing I heard from Sam this morning that I kind of disagree with. I get his overall point of, the Spurs will take a look internally about what adjustments they can make so that they can beat the Thunder next time. You're always looking to improve. You can never be complacent. But I think the idea that if the Spurs were to lose tonight or in game seven and be eliminated and the Thunder go on to make it to the NBA Finals and likely win the NBA Finals, I think it's a little bit of an over-exaggeration to say, oh my God, the Spurs would now, okay, what about Giannis? Or we got to make a change.
8: Sure.
7: We didn't get it done this year. We got to make change. No, you got to just stick with another year of just these guys getting better. De'Aaron Fox is not going to get tremendously worse next year. I don't think De'Aaron Fox is going to get worse, period, next year. You can talk about his contract all you want. And that's a fair conversation to have when you're talking about team building. But again, that's a problem to worry about in 2 or 3 years.
8: Well, yeah.
7: Not next year.
8: No.
7: I don't think that there would be any reason to panic or for the Spurs to, oh, we got to make moves. We got to make changes if they get eliminated this year. And I'm not saying Sam was suggesting that this morning on the show, but I think a lot of people are going to start to think of what's next for the Spurs. What's next for the Spurs? What's next for the Spurs is staying the course and continuing to develop and grow as a team. That's what's next for them.
8: I mentioned it just a second ago, and we talked about it before they got to the playoffs this year. We did feel they were a little bit ahead of it.
7: Yeah.
8: And so I don't think that's a bad thing. And what can be a bad thing, though, is you're right, jumping to the conclusion that, look, you don't always have to fix something. Mm-hmm. Sometimes you're just not there yet.
7: Yeah.
8: I have been told this time and time again in my dang career. Timing's everything, Kayla. And as much as I don't want to hear that, sometimes that is the reality of the situation. And sometimes when it comes to a sport like the NBA, and it's hard to get to that spot. Don't get me wrong. It is hard to win a championship. But I think they're in a really good spot for their future. And you don't need to necessarily tinker with everything or the chemistry or whatever to get to where you want to get to. Now, maybe bring in something or change around something, because it is OKC that seems to be the big bad boys that aren't going anywhere anytime soon. But that's also hard to continue a dynasty like that. I mean, we've seen Golden State do it recently, but that's far and few between. Hmm.
7: Carmichael Dave said something yesterday on the air, speaking of the morning show. And by the way, check out Sam Amick's interview with Dave and Jason. You can check that out, available now on the Sacktown Sports YouTube channel and sacktownsports.com. Download the Sacktown Sports app. Dave shared his latest intel yesterday. And a lot of this was, no disrespect to Dave, a lot of this was just stuff we already kind of knew.
8: So I'm confused. Is this actual? I'm still confused.
7: So this is not. This is not the bit that he was doing a few days ago, where he put out a bunch of stuff on social media in during the course of one break, because his point was it's silly season. It's just Dave being Dave. This was very much him trying to present information that he had been hearing from conversations that he had. And again, it kind of reiterated a lot of what we've talked about on the show, what a lot of people have talked about. He said, like, it seems that the Kings are very enamored with Darius Acuff. He would almost certainly be the pick if that Acuff was there at 7. Yeah. Again, no disrespect to Dave, but great. Thanks. We kind of know this. But what Dave shared that drew my attention, but also confused the hell out of me, is he talked about, according to his intel, the Kings are preparing for a scenario where the expected top six does not hold, that somebody drops.
8: Okay.
7: Okay, what does that mean?
8: What? Like a boozer or something?
7: But exactly. What do you mean top six?
8: Yeah.
7: Because there's nothing 5 or 6 consensus to suggest, or that would be like this surprising drop scenario. Okay, if Keaton Wagler fell to the Kings at 7, is that him falling? Or is that just teams in the 5 and 6 spot deciding we don't believe Keaton Wagler is the best guard in this group? We like Acuff or Flemings or Brown or whoever better. Like, that doesn't suggest. So this report is either nothing, no disrespect, Dave, or this is him suggesting that the Kings feel that there's a potential that one of the top four could fall. But fall to 7?
8: Well,
7: you think one, if Cam Boozer or Caleb Wilson doesn't get selected 3rd or 4th by the Memphis Grizzlies or Chicago Bulls, how in the hell are the Clippers not taking him at 5? Exactly. And then if the Clippers don't take him at 5, how in the hell are the Brooklyn Nets not taking him at 6? Unless there's some bad medical report that comes out.
8: I mean, that's the only thing I could think of, which I don't think that's what they're suggesting.
7: So the scenario that Dave is suggesting here, or Dave is hearing, because he's sharing intel that he's heard. The Kings are preparing for a scenario where the top six will not hold. What is the top six?
8: Well, here's the thing.
7: Because we don't know outside the top four.
8: Isn't even Acuff suggested
7: in the top six?
8: In the top six.
7: So does that mean Acuff falling to 7?
8: That's what I was
20: Okay.
8: Right. You could make very general
7: people think,
8: predictions about this.
7: People think Keaton Wagler is a top five talent, but that more has to do with the Clippers at five versus Keaton Wagler, because the Clippers have Darius Garland, and pairing him with a 6'6 guard that many suggest is more of a two guard than a point guard, that makes sense. But that doesn't mean Keaton Wagler is consensus top five. We're just talking about team preference. Who the hell is six? Is it Acuff? If it's not Keaton Wagler, is it Flemings?
8: Right.
7: To me, there is no consensus outside the top four. Those four are going to go in some order. And then it's going to be a crapshoot of guards and up to preference of who do these teams think the best talent is. So I'm not saying what Dave heard isn't true. I think it's probably, probably very valid that he's hearing something like this. I'm confused about what the Kings or anybody feels is the falling scenario. Because it might, like you said, be Acuff falling.
8: But he just said here, there could be someone available for the Kings that the draft boards aren't expecting. Okay, so he's,
7: so that has to be so top that, four.
8: Yeah, that's what I would assume.
7: Or it's King, or it's Keaton Wagler.
8: And to me, the only person that I prospect should, I say, would be
7: Caleb.
8: Caleb or Boozer. I just think Boozer's
7: I don't think Camp's falling that far.
8: I think Caleb's gotten more draft stock and hype in the last month than Boozer,
7: I think he has
8: though.
7: Upside, but he's got raw potential. Like Cam Boozer would fall because people are afraid that he's too safe of a picker.
8: Right.
7: His ceiling's not high enough. But even so, no shot in hell Cam Boozer's going to be there at seven.
8: I think
7: no shot.
8: This is interesting.
7: I would love to talk to Dave about this.
8: I would too. I didn't even see this. So well, you like, bringing this up, I just heard of this.
7: I've known Dave for a long time. Like Dave doesn't just talk out of his, you know what, like if Dave is doing a bit on social media where he's sharing a bunch of stuff, he does it in a way that you know what he's doing. There's troll side of Dave, and then there's side of Dave that has information. Like I believe this is a scenario that he's gotten wind of being discussed. I just want to know what that scenario is that it makes any sort of logical sense. Like, in what realm would any of those top four fall?
8: It is interesting. And Kimberly brought up a point, and she's just putting a certain player in the mix here, but maybe someone is going to draft like let's say a Burry's higher than expected.
7: Sure.
8: So what happens is that person, that organization is like, okay, we're in love with this player, even though they're not. It's kind of like what happened with the Niners, right?
7: Okay.
8: Like the Niners are like, we don't have the same draft boards as some of these other people do.
7: Sure.
8: And This is a little different though, because this is like expected top four, but there could be that outlier with one of these teams that's like, we're gonna go get that guy because we 100% believe in him.
7: If the Bulls
8: but
7: or
8: if
7: Grizzlies,
8: they miss then
7: oh
8: on
7: my
8: that,
7: god! If the Bulls
8: then
7: or
8: that's
7: Grizzlies,
8: like the end of
7: then you trade
8: that
7: back.
8: Situation.
7: You trade back then,
8: yeah,
7: which could be a scenario. We've heard all these rumblings that the Thunder are now trying to work their way into the mix to get Cam Boozer, which I think would be crazy if any team allowed them to do that. But I. Like,
8: it'd be wild.
7: What is this? Like, the scenario that makes sense is like if someone's super high on Darius Acuff, or Keaton Wagler. But even so, how does that mean that any of these guys are going to drop long enough for the Kings to be concerned at seven? Now, let's put it this way: let's play this hypothetical scenario out. Say the Chicago Bulls are enamored with Braden Burry's, they take Braden Burry's four.
8: Mm-hmm.
7: Cam, they go 1, 2, 3. Cam Boozer goes 3. So Caleb Wilson is there. Now you're talking about, okay, now the Kings really should consider trading up to 5 to go up and get him if the Clippers don't just say we're taking him anyway. I just don't understand the hypothetical scenario where the Sacramento Kings could have one of these guys fall to them at 7. It just seems a little too crazy for me. We'll take the break. When we come back, let's check in on our MLB mini series update. And more. We got half an hour of the show remaining. I don't think we're doing crosstalk today.
8: No.
7: I'm not 100% sure.
8: I'm going to say we're not.
7: So we'll find out that and more. Kayla and I are out at Drake's The Barn in West Sacramento, the site of the press conference, the major news about MLB baseball and Sacramento's bid for Major League Baseball. The show continues next. 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
7: With all of the talk and celebrations and chaos out here at Drake's The Barn in West Sacramento, with the Sacramento pitch, the official press conference announcing Sacramento's bid for Major League Baseball expansion here, including the beautiful renderings of what the ballpark district would look like in West Sacramento, and the announcement of $1.8 billion worth of public and private funding that's already been committed to this initiative. It's been a crazy day. It's been a fun day in all those ways. But we're just down the street from Sutter Health Park. And I hate to admit it, but as a show, myself, Kayla Anderson, Kyle Ledbetter, and our families got to go out to A's and Mariners on, what was that, Tuesday night? Tuesday night. And my A's decided to not show up. And Kayla's Mariners showed up the entire three-game series and didn't just sweep the A's and dominate in all those matchups. They, they took over first place in the American League West, and on top of that, snapped my win streak in MLB mini season. So I had a bad night.
8: You did.
7: I had a bad night.
8: Mm-hmm.
7: At least Tyler Soderstrom hit a meaningless home run at the end of the game after Kayla left early, by the way. Just wanted to point that out.
8: I left an inning early.
7: Kayla bounced. She got out of there. She wouldn't even stay to watch her team celebrate.
8: Nah, I knew we had to win.
7: Did you?
8: I did.
7: You probably were. I mean, you were very right. Well, not the result that I was hoping for in that trip to Sutter Health Park. And the A's got some things to figure out, that's for sure. But thankfully, your boy did bounce back in a little bit of a way. Now, Kyle technically took the Mariners in that win over the A's, so it sucked that I had to watch both of you root for the M's at Sutter Health Park while my A's got destroyed 4-1. But I bounced back yesterday, picking the Yankees over the Royals. The Yankees, of course, will be here this weekend against the A's, and based off how the A's are playing, that's not too exciting, Kayla. But the Yankees shut out the Royals 7-0. I got the win. Kayla, after your dominant 15-6 victory with the Dodgers over the Rockies on Tuesday, unfortunately, the Braves fell to the Boston Red Sox 8-0 last night.
8: Bad.
7: So an L for you.
0: What an idiot! Oh, what a loser!
7: And Kyle Ledbetter took the Rays over the Orioles and lost 11-2. So after Wednesday, we are all evened up. Although I think you had a significant run differential advantage.
0: Oh, what a loser!
7: So today I have the White Sox over the Twins. Kyle has the Pirates over the Cubs. Kayla, you took the Tigers over the Angels. Surely the Angels
8: would
7: lose.
8: I would think so.
7: Right? The Tigers should beat the Angels. They're terrible. Nope. A 7-1-L already today.
8: Dang, just when I think
0: what
8: I had the momentum for the
0: idiot. Oh, what a loser.
8: Real quickly.
7: Damn shame.
8: And I've got the Brewers that I'm taking tomorrow, so.
7: Well, I have my White Sox. I've always been a White Sox fan. I love
8: as many people are.
7: My White Sox. My White Sox are up 6-2 on the Twins right now in the top of the ninth inning. So we're about to close out. Yeah. We're about to close out.
8: So wait, would that be your second win of the week?
7: Yeah. So okay. It'd be the second win. And meanwhile, like I said, Kyle has the Pirates over the Cubs today.
8: And that's later on.
7: Paul Skeens on the mound for the Pirates. The Pirates 29-27. Only 15-14 at home in beautiful PNC Park. The Cubs are 30-26, but have struggled outside of Wrigley. So that'll be an interesting game to monitor. In terms of overall records, I'm 27-18. Kayla's 23-22, and Kyle is 22-23. Earlier, we talked about the A's, Kayla, but we didn't talk about the Giants. The Giants just continue to be on an absolute tailspin. They're
8: at home right now, right?
7: Yes, they are at home, and they just got swept. I mean, the A's got swept at home too, so I can't talk too much mess. But they just got swept by the Arizona Diamondbacks again.
8: Yep.
7: Last two series against the Diamondbacks,
8: swept.
7: Two three-game sweeps.
8: That's okay. Look, I'm not saying the Diamondbacks are an awful team this year. They're not. They're not an awful team. I think they get a bad name sometimes just because they're the Arizona Diamondbacks.
7: Yep.
8: But to get swept twice, and I like, it's one thing to do it when you're in Arizona, but to get swept at home, then oof.
7: The Diamondbacks are on a 5-game win streak, by the way.
8: They need to be resuscitated.
7: The Giants are now 22-34. They're 12 games under 500.
8: So Colorado's just the only team in that division.
7: Correct. Colorado is just a game and a half below them. And lucky Giants or Lucky Rockies, depending upon how you want to look at it.
8: They play tonight.
7: They play in, no, they oh, play tomorrow. Tomorrow. Their Giants tomorrow. Are off today, so they get a chance to at least not lose. And they will begin a 3-game weekend series with the Rockies at Coors Field in Colorado. Okay. Hey, if there's a ballpark outside of Sutter Health Park for you to get your bats to wake up a little bit, it's Coors Field in Colorado.
8: Mile High City,
7: so
8: baby.
7: So maybe, just maybe, the Giants will get their offense going a little bit. But what a disaster of a season it's been already for the San Francisco Giants. And I don't want to, like, I feel like I'm just picking on them at this point because they're so bad, but they really are that bad. And you look at, like, run differentials. I mean, they are a minus 54 run differential. Now, the Rockies are a minus 77, so at least it's not that bad. But still, minus 54, second worst in the National League. It's only 2 runs better than the Angels, who are worst in the American League. The A's, by the way, even though they're in second place in the West, they have a negative 25 run differential. So they've only been winning close games, and when they lose badly. Stinky, stinky baseball being played right now by our Northern California teams, but at least the A's are still in it. The Giants are very much not.
8: That's the difference. The A's are in a division right now, too, that I laid out earlier with stinky. The Mariners and the Houston Astros, that isn't the best, but yeah. That is to their benefit, I guess, because I think that they'll all be competing right there till the end, unless something happens with injuries. Whereas yeah. The Giants, you look at their situation. I mean, they're almost in last place.
7: What?
8: And we talked about them being a middle of the road team when we started the season.
7: We thought they were going to be mid.
8: We really did. I don't know what my record was, but I guess some mid.
7: Around 500.
8: I think it was right above 500.
7: They're going to have to fight now just to be mid.
8: Yeah.
7: They're going to have to get hot just to be mid. That's how bad it is. And that's the thing. What's the hope for Giants fans? Like, and I don't mean this sarcastically as an A's fan. Like, what is the hope? What are you looking at and going, like, I mean, Casey Schmidt, I mean, you got Bryce Eldridge, like, okay.
8: Well, Logan Webb's coming back.
7: To do what?
8: I don't know.
7: To not get any run support and continue to lose a 2-0 ball game? Like, that's all it's been. Like, if anything, you might want to consider, and I hate this, but might want to consider trading Logan Webb away at the deadline, trading away some of these guys at the deadline. It hurts my heart to say it because Matt Chapman's one of my favorite players in the league. Matt Chapman's been terrible. It's like, what do you do?
8: Well,
7: what do you hope
8: Buster
7: for?
8: Posey has his hands full. He's going to have to figure out some things, you know, next offseason or just in terms of this, you know, trading, like you mentioned, a guy like Webb. You got to start tweaking with the roster, though, because if this is Tony Vitello's team moving forward, something's got to change because it could be an easy one and done for him, too.
7: I was going to say, what has to happen for Tony Vitello to lose his job?
8: I don't know. I think that it's not out of the possibility.
7: Is he on pace already to lose it?
8: I don't think they're necessarily blaming him right now because there's other things that are wrong with the roster.
7: Yeah.
8: But that can't be an excuse long term either. Yeah. I think even with Buster, like Buster's got to show too that like he is capable of being a general manager.
7: Yeah.
8: Like I understand he is a like guy there that is highly, highly respected and it did so much for the organization in terms of bringing championships there. But like, what makes you think that right now he can run an organization? It hasn't showed that.
7: Yeah. Tony V can't be the fall guy for Buster. He can't. Like he can't. Cause Buster, this was your hire in the first place that you made. No one told you to do this. This was not like, oh, it's a consensus. He's coming to the league. He has to. No, you made this choice. He can't be your fall guy right away. I think everybody agrees the roster is a problem. The roster's been a problem. Okay, work on the roster construction. It's a lot easier said than done. I would sooner see the Giants fire sale before they'd fire Tony Vitello. But certainly Tony V hasn't looked great to start his career as a MLB manager. And I don't think he deserves to lose his job yet. I don't think outside of the Giants winning like only 60 games, I don't think that he deserved to lose his job, period. This year, based off of just 1 year in this roster and the state of this roster and organization, he hasn't been good, but Buster can't put it all on him. That's for sure. It's not a coaching, a manager issue that we see in San Francisco. This roster is just fundamentally flawed.
8: So, certainly is.
7: Oh, well, that's their problem to figure out. We'll take the break when we come back. I'm still awaiting confirmation. Oh, well, listen to
8: that. Are we doing crosstalk?
7: We are ready.
8: Look at that.
7: We got Whitey Gleason.
8: Coming through the Drive
7: and
8: Guys.
7: Alan Stiles,
8: are.
7: The Drive Guy, is going to do a little crosstalk with us to
8: all
7: wrap
8: right.
7: up the show. Alan posted a video on social media. Alan and Whitey were out here at the press conference in West Sacramento.
8: Yeah.
7: And Allen says he's got some intel. Allen says he's got more things.
8: It with us.
7: And of course he's not sharing it with us. It's Allen Styles. Well, he's only going to share it on the drive, guys, but maybe we can pick his brain a little bit when we come back. To wrap up the show, it's Matt and Kayla with the drive guys and Crosstalk Next.
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1: It's Matt George and Kayla Anderson on Sacktown Sports 1140.
8: Hang out and spend some time with friends. Looking forward to coming back here. Maybe before a game at Sutter Health Park, as the A's will be taking on the Yankees this weekend. Of course, you can do that before River Cats games as well. Back at the Sacktown Sports Studios, we got Whitey Gleason. We got Alan Stiles. They're ready to go for 4 hours of the drive, guys. But both of you were out here at the event. Now, while we were shoved into the room over here.
9: Oh, that's a nice room. Shoved into a room. Hey,
8: We were quarantined over here. It's just the two of us sitting at a table watching everybody through the window while you guys got to experience what was going down. How was the press conference, and what were your guys' takeaways from the celebration out here in West Sacramento?
9: I had three takeaways. Yay, rah-rah, and we'll see. Those are my three. How about you, Alan?
8: Cool. Like it. Well, two out of the three are good.
10: Yes. I was going to ask you about that, Whitey, but I'll save it for about 10 minutes from now.
9: Okay.
10: For that last one. But, you know, honestly, it's an interesting situation for somebody like me, you know, being from the Bay and all that. But to

0: listen to what everybody had to say and to hear the plans. I've been probably the number one person as far as just, hey, let's not get our hopes up. Let's be objective about this, just because of all of the different, I guess, avenues that the league could go in. But, you know, if Sacramento doesn't get a team, it's not because they weren't prepared. It's not because they didn't have their ducks in a row. And that's what I took away from it. They had everything in lockstep. That was an amazing presentation. Everything went according to plan. They had the perfect venue for that little bit of rain that came through. So that's how I left. I left seeing that the ball is truly going to be in Major League Baseball's court as far as which direction they want to go. I can't speak to what Portland and Salt Lake have done. I know that Salt Lake has been lauded as the front runner, but it seems like between Salt Lake and Sacramento, and like I said, I don't know as much about Portland, it's truly going to be what flavor of ice cream
1: it's
0: do you
1: a two horse race.
0: Yeah,
1: I'm with you. That's how it feels right now.
0: Yeah. Yeah. What flavor of ice cream do you want? Do you want the flavor that is a bigger market and, you know, kind of has a Costco free sample of what it would look like and it's close to another team? Or do you want to give an opportunity to a city that truly doesn't have another team to root for and doesn't have anything on paper as far as what they've done? So it feels like both cities are in a good position, and all they can, it's like a beauty pageant. This depends on who the judges are that day.
2: I think they made a good point, though, and we talked with a whole bunch of people, including the mayor of Sacramento, too. But I think the point they made that I really like, being someone who's hopped around to a lot of different cities, is the fact that Sacramento is a big market. Like, it's not talked about as a market 20. Portland, look, I've been around Portland a ton of times growing up. No offense to Portland, but I don't really know if they're a top two above Sacramento. I think Sacramento came in late to the situation and needs a lead investor, obviously. But, you know, Salt Lake City is probably the favorite because it is a bigger city. They already have those pro teams. But I think the point made about, like, Sacramento is able to house pro teams. And at some point, you got to just believe in yourself that you are able to do that. Else you're never going to be more than a one sport town in terms of professional sports.
1: You know, you remind me, Kayla, years ago when I first came here, I started in the Bay Area and then I had a chance to come here and really start to do more. And there was a gentleman at a station in San Francisco, and he was going the opposite way. He had been in Sacramento forever and he was going to San Francisco, and he said, it's a great market. And this was many, many years ago, like late 80s. He said, but there is kind of an element of an inferiority complex there in Sacramento. And I think we still see that. And I think it was actually talked about today. And I'm not saying everybody feels that way, and I'm not saying anybody should feel that way. But, you know, with that major city right down the road, Sacramento has for years kind of felt like the little brother. And I think that's one of the things that we're witnessing over the last several years, is Sacramento starting to feel like, no, we're not in San Francisco's shadow anymore. And I think that is an element in all of this as well.
2: Good point.
3: Alan, I don't know if you're aware, you signed a contract that says any and all intel that you have to share on this show, your show. Saw a little parking lot video. Okay, what we got going on here? Were you working the crowd here at the event? You snuck up on stage. You got a secret binder. What's coming?
1: I'll just say this real quick, Matt, before Alan answers, because, you know, we're when we were leaving, there's some very nice people. Oh, we listened to the show. Somebody came up to Alan and was like, hey, Alan, hey. And then I was right there, like, they had no interest in talking to me. I understand it. Alan met like the biggest Alan Stiles fans ever today.
0: Well, no. Hold on. I asked the first listeners that we met, they want to take a picture with us. And I asked he said he listens to us a lot, I think in his truck when he's driving around. I said, who do you agree more with, Whitey or myself? And he says,
1: kind of through his green teeth, he didn't want to hurt your feelings.
4: Yeah, I'm kind of Whitey.
0: Yeah. I've been listening to him forever. So, you know, you got your
1: love,
0: too.
1: The other guy was like, yeah, hey, I'm Whitey. Yeah, yeah. Hey, Alan. That really happened.
0: Yeah, I paid him. That's okay. What happened. I paid him just so you could have that moment. But, you know, honestly, guys, and I can't divulge too much, of course, but, you know, talking to some people that were connected to the Sacramento pitch and the internal workings of it, I think the main takeaway that I have is that they are very, very, very, very, very, very confident.
1: Mm-hmm.
0: Very confident. So we'll talk about some of that confidence and, you know, how that could play out, because perception is reality. And I think that was a big, I was upset. I need to talk to my man, Barry Broom, because Barry had that place lit.
4: Oh, rumor?
0: Barry, and, yeah. When, yeah. And when I was driving home and I heard you guys get to have him on the show, I got to listen back because I was pulling up. I thought I wanted Barry. He had that place fired up. I wanted to go work out, run through a wall, whatever it was. I wanted to run some bases for Barry. So he's the type of guy, and he was very clear as to, I love it when a plan is in place and the people that are in the leadership roles, they show why the correct people are in place. And I thought everyone did a great job of that. Mayor McCarty did a great job of that as well. But specifically, Barry had me lit. So y'all got the guess that I was literally going to text Jay Randall. How do we text Richie? How do I get this man on the show? So you guys did an outstanding job with him. We got more Allen's intel coming up. We can't share too much. And of course, we still got some NBA basketball. More rules. The tanking rules, that's in place. Mm-hmm. The lottery rules, Major League Baseball.
4: A lot going on.
0: The Yankees are in town. Come on now.
3: Coming up next on The Drive, guys, Allen Styles will share how Derek Lee turned him down when he asked him to play catch. That was here in West Sacramento at Drake's The Barn. We appreciate them having us out here. Whitey Gleason, Allen Styles, 4 hours coming your way next. Kayla Anderson and Kyle Ledbetter will be back tomorrow starting at 10 a.m. right here on Sactown Sports.
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1: What a day. So much going on. I just read somewhere, and I think it probably is true, because I got like a B in meteorology in college, that some of the weird weather we're having now is actually caused by the heat wave in Western Europe. I don't know, but there's just things unsettled and happening all over. I've heard some people describe today as an historic day in Sacramento, and I think, Alan, we'll see about that, because I remember years and years and years and years and years ago, speaking of history, Greg Luckenbill, who owned the Kings, of course, he had a press conference at which he announced that Sacramento was going to make a run at an expansion team, and he was going to build the stadium there next to the arena, and they did get foundation in there. And he said he had letters from major league teams that committed them to play exhibition games in the stadium. And then after that, the media went over and we played baseball in the lot that was going to become that stadium. And that was not historic. Nobody remembers it because it didn't happen, despite the best efforts of Greg Luckenbill and others. So was today historic? I mean, I appreciate the optimism and the details of this plan that really shine. But, you know, it's a long ways to go, and we just have to wait and see whether it's historic or not.
0: Yeah, and that's the, I guess, weird thing about days like this, because it felt like something already happened, and then you talk to everybody, and the timeline is maybe 2030 or hopefully 2030 for the team to start playing. Mm-hmm. So, and I get it. Look, it's May. It feels like the year just started. We're already in May. So the years do fly by. Don't get me wrong, but there's so much that has to happen. So they're getting you riled up. I got caught up in it, Whitey. What is it? Sacramento or whatever they were chanting.
1: Oh, it was Sacramento.
0: And they had it all rolling, a lot of kind of community leaders being there. And then you look up and then you realize, oh, yeah, Major League Baseball. I know Rob Manfred was on Pat McAfee, but Major League Baseball still has to officially announce what's going on. Then you have everybody kind of officially putting their bids in. And then there's a decision-making process. At some point, they're all going to need to get these investors. So it you get excited and then you think, oh, yeah, a lot. You know what it felt like, Whitey? If you nail an interview, and maybe
1: like a job interview.
0: Yeah, maybe somebody says something to you on the way out.
1: Or hey, like an interview with Brett Siegel.
0: Well, that too. We always nail those. We got to get Brett back on the show very soon. I got to text him. And you have all these people firing you up. You're leaving. Hey, I think you did a great job. The front desk person is, hey, you know, I heard some of your interview. It was outstanding. And you feel really good. And then you realize, oh, wait, I was the first interview of the day. Right?
1: Right.
0: There's 10 other people that they need to interview. That doesn't mean you're not going to get the job, but you got to pump your brakes
1: a little bit.
0: Because I thought they were going to play next week.
1: Uh-huh.
0: I was ready to go next week. They're talking about the river and $1.7 billion in revenue. All this, Whitey. And then you had to cool off a little bit and remember, all right, this is a great start, but it is just that, a start.
1: Yes, I got excited because I got there really early, and they were giving out hats with an S on them.
0: Mm-hmm, mm-hmm.
1: And it's for Sacramento's pitch, and they were just black or navy blue with an S. But at first I thought, oh, is this the new logo?
0: The logo.
1: It's a little sparse, but it's cool. But, you know, I got caught up in it a little bit, and I got caught up in it when, you know, you see the greats, like, seriously, like Doris Matsui is there.
0: Yeah.
1: And Dusty Baker is there. Mm-hmm. And D. Lee. And D. Lee says, Dusty not been to all the major league cities. Sacramento is a major league city.
0: Oh, yeah.
1: Yeah.
0: He had that ready to go. Uh-huh. Dusty, everybody was just, any word Dusty said, everybody was ready to listen. Mm-hmm. Like I said, all of the, you know, the big wigs. There are a lot of suits there today, Whitey.
1: Alan thought Dusty waved to him, but he's not sure now.
0: Okay. So, look. I got to walk Dusty out to throw the first pitch against the River Cats.
1: Okay, so he probably did wait.
0: We had, you know, had some type of rapport.
1: Yeah.
0: And I don't know if this person is listening right now, but who's standing in front of me was Tony Ray Harvey.
1: Right.
0: So it's Tony, and then I'm behind Tony. and we can both see Dusty. Dusty's sitting on the corner. Dusty waves. I look up. I think Dusty's waving at me. Then I see Tony Ray Harvey wave. I'm thinking, Whitey, I'm pretty sure he was not waving.
1: No harm, no foul.
0: I was just so juiced up. I'm like, this is the best day ever. It's Thursday, a huge announcement. I love the area of Drake's barn and the scenery.
1: Yeah.
0: And Dusty is waving to your boy. Uh-huh. And then I realized, well, let me check off one of those because Dusty on a Thanos Thursday was waving to your boy.
1: Thanos Thursday, I almost forgot.
0: Mm-hmm.
1: So the big question, of course, is, okay, that sounds great. I mean, really, not just that sounds great, but some of this sounds great.
0: Mm-hmm.
1: But it appears to be all about, all right, well, who's going to be the person that comes forward and assumes ownership? In some ways, the timing today was great because you got the Yankees coming in. In other ways, the timing was not so great because today we found out that Major League Baseball is no shocker, but they are proposing a salary cap.
0: The yes.
1: last time they did that, that didn't go so well.
0: No.
1: So, again, that speaks to how long this is going to take. Because while in Utah, you've got the family of Larry Miller, and they're like, just tell us who to make the check out to,
0: right?
1: Here, we're waiting for somebody to say, oh, I like this, I want on board. But no one is going to do that when baseball is facing a potential labor calamity.
0: Well, I mean, it
1: not
0: all...
1: Not now. They're not going to do it
0: right.
1: now.
0: Well, I think that was the biggest thing is I was talking to, you know, a lot of people today that were involved or that are involved in the Sacramento pitch. A lot of people are just wondering, what's the timing on all this?
1: Yeah.
0: Right? When does the whale need to be added to the mix? What is the order of operations? And I don't think anybody truly, truly knows.
1: Right.
0: First things first, Rob Manfred needs to just stop messing around and just announce it.
1: Mm-hmm.
0: Right. He knows he wants to do it before he retires. So he needs to just go ahead and announce it. Once that happens, then I think things will start to fall into place. But Whitey, maybe you're onto something. Maybe Manfred doesn't want to officially announce anything until the labor situation is handled. So hopefully we get through the labor situation in a perfect world. We don't miss any games at all. And then next season, as that's going on and baseball continuing to grow and grow and grow, Manfred officially announces, hey, we're opening up this expansion plan. So whoever wants in, put in your best bid.
1: You're right. Here's what the commissioner said last night. He was on McAfee. McAfee had all the commissioners on. Rob Manfred last night, quote, we try to think in 10-year segments. You know, what should it look like? How can we make it better? I think that one of the things we've begun to think about is expansion. Mm-hmm. He's so coy.
0: Oh, yeah.
1: There's a lot of markets in the United States and North America, quite frankly, Canada and Mexico, that would like to add Major League Baseball. When people want your product, I think it's kind of incumbent on you to try to figure out a way if you can deliver that product to them. And he also said this, which confused me a little bit. Maybe you and Alan can help me understand this. Quote, the advantage of expansion is it opens up a whole lot of opportunities in terms of things like geographic realignment, which promotes rivalries, reduces travel. We have a tough season, 162 games in 186 days. That's, you know, tough. And if you cut that travel down, it's great for the players. So is expansion one of those things that's out there? Wait a minute. If you expand, how do you cut travel, Alan? What?
0: Well, I think, number one, that means that some of those teams that are being added are going to replace what certain games are happening now. So, for example, the Yankees, I know the Yankees might not be the best example because it's American League, unless they were to move in a direction where the Yankees just don't play the A's twice.
1: Right.
0: Right. Maybe it's more set up to what the interleague is, and it's more so based on location. So the A's and the Dodgers, they play each other once. This year, they come to Sacramento. Last year, they were in L.A., and that's about it. So, and they bunch those trips together. So, at that point, that's a trip that the Yankees just aren't taking in general.
1: I think it may be an indication that Major League Baseball is something that they tried to pull off when C-League was the manager. They may get rid of the National League and the American League and just go regional and be more like the NBA, where we have Major League Baseball East and West.
0: Yeah. I don't know.
1: Traditional, but, you know, if we get a team, I'm fine with it.
0: Where is that going to fall as it pertains to history? right? A lot of people, when you didn't want to shorten the season, well, that's going to affect records. That's going to affect this. That's going to affect that. Is it just because they would still have, we would assume, 162 games? Hey, it doesn't matter that nobody will ever be, nobody will ever beat Shohei's record of however many AL MVPs because the AL doesn't exist anymore.
1: Right.
0: And now Shohei or whoever will win Western Conference MVPs. Will nobody care about that?
1: I don't know. I do think that's what baseball would like to do, but there's a lot of things to get settled before they get anywhere near that. I want to thank Card Wellington. He's finally getting the show. You know, yesterday he talked about how this is one of the funniest shows. Mm-hmm. He said the funniest show. And it kind of, I bristled at that because this show's not funny. This show's, you know, about facts and
0: sports. No, that wasn't Steven. That wasn't Steven.
1: Was it?
0: No, because the same person, Mac Nunn, he said it again. Funniest duo in sports to start the show.
1: Oh, okay. Because Card Wellington says, yeah, that would have been funny, but hey, today's show was all about business.
0: Mm-hmm.
1: Like, yes. Right.
0: He's talking about Matt and Kayla.
1: Oh, is he? Wow.
0: He said this show's about to cook, and he's completely right.
1: All right.
0: Completely right.
1: Well, then I misinterpreted the whole thing.
0: It's okay.
1: That's on me.
0: It's okay.
1: Yes.
0: You know, I got these drafts, Whitey, that I'm working on here. And you had the $1.2 billion that they said have been secured. That's the big, you know, made everybody's eyes just kind of light up.
1: That's public and private, but as it stands now, no one would have to vote on any of that public money.
0: That's right. So public and private. Then what I was fascinated by was the $1.7 billion in projected revenue. $1 billion would go to essentially the city of West Sacramento. $7.7 million would go to the greater district, schools, etc. So they already have not only, and I'm sure Salt Lake and all the cities do too, but not only do they have the private and public funding that they wanted to show, they also have projected revenue. And that's why I'm saying this thing, you left thinking, oh, they're going to play next month or next season. We will have the Sacramento Sandcastles. That's all going to happen next month. And then you remember, oh, actually, no, it's not. But a great start for the city of Sacramento. Again, I think that you hit the nail on the head as far as, yeah, there's some questions that still need to be answered. But all of these teams have questions that need to be answered.
1: All the questions that can be answered now are answered in impressive fashion.
0: Yes.
1: There's still a lot of boxes that have to be checked, some blanks that have to be filled in. But where it is right now is like, okay, that looks really good. And you know why I was really happy today, Alan? I got my mock-up.
0: You did?
1: Yeah.
0: You did. Well, it was
1: a little kind of like Van Gogh, like impressionistic.
0: Right.
1: Like, it's a little blurry, but I love it. But
0: they almost didn't want to do the futuristic look that I said they'd probably do. So even right there, they tried to do something different. And, you know, Whitey, it's so funny because we will give Scott Perry kind of a hard time about the pillars, right? And he knows that. He's kind of played along with it at times.
1: Right.
0: And you can tell when somebody found something and immediately thought, oh, we're taking that to the bank over and over again. I wish I was a fly on the wall when Barry Broom, president and CEO of the Greater Sacramento Economic Council, found out that Sacramento was bigger than seven current MLB markets.
1: Mm.
0: It must have been Christmas morning because you could tell he was ready to drop that. I think he dropped it about five different times between his presser, then on the show. You could tell when he got that, he thought, we are taking this to the bank.
1: You know what I'll bet his reaction was when he found that out? I bet it was. I knew it. I knew that.
0: And
1: I tried to tell people they wouldn't listen.
0: That's why we need to believe in ourselves.
1: Yeah.
0: We need to be dogs.
1: Uh-huh.
0: We need to be dogs.
1: Dog mentality.
0: Dog mentality in the 916. You do deserve this, Sacramento. That was the big theme. You do deserve this. And obviously, we're going to get into plenty of this throughout the show, Whitey. But another conversation from the mayor was straight up, go to A's games. That's kind of how they ended that.
1: Mm-hmm.
0: Go to, and what can you do, Sacramento? I'm paraphrasing.
1: And then Alan was like, I'm going this weekend, Mr. Mayor. So Alan, settle down. They're not asking for a show of hands.
0: I just want to let you know, if you want me to get up there and let you know where I'm sitting, I can do that as well. But they literally said that. And I don't know, Whitey, I'm curious your thoughts on it. I've always been of the mindset that I didn't want to put that on the city of Sacramento to spend your hard-earned money. I've always said, go if you want to go, right? Just enjoy it if you want to enjoy it. You want to see Nick Kurtz. You want to see Law Dog. You want to see any of these guys, go see it. You want to see Aaron Judge. You want to see any of those players, right? Go do it. You want to see Shohei, go do it. But I don't know, Whitey. It does, I don't want to say make me feel uncomfortable, but when you're talking about how someone should spend their money and the idea that it's going to help something, but there's no guarantee.
1: Well, it's not the first time he said that.
0: Yeah.
1: I will say that. He has said that, I think, on this station. And he said, if you want to help. He's not saying, everyone out there needs to do this. He said, if you want to help, this is a way you can help.
0: Yeah.
1: That's nice to know. I know that we're supposed to play wiffle ball against him at some point, and here he is talking, the mayor, talking today, and I'm looking at him, and all I'm thinking about is, instead of thinking about what he's saying, I'm thinking, man, that guy's got a big strike zone.
0: Yeah.
1: I'm going to throw him. You know, I'm going to climb the ladder on him, Alex.
0: You have to.
1: Yeah.
0: Get in on his hands.
1: Slider at the knees, slider at the hips, and then upstairs, good night.
0: What do you think I didn't get to stand next to him proper, but he was a good, at least, I don't want to shortchange him. So I'll probably go too tall here. He's a good 6'4".
1: It looks 6'5". Like it. I would guess so.
0: I mean, he could play wing.
1: Uh-huh.
0: He'd be one of the taller players on the Kings right now.
1: Yeah. And one of the things that Dusty said was really interesting to me. I kind of had not considered this. You know, I've been in Sacramento a long time, and I appreciate Sacramento's baseball history, which, of course, goes way back before I was even here. My grandfather used to come here and play with the Seals, for crying out loud.
15: Was that in the 17th century?
1: They didn't have the Pacific Coast League in the 17th century, no. good question, though. But Dusty pointed out that Kevin McClatchy was there, who used McClatchy family owned the Bee, and then he owned the Pirates. And Dusty points out that Kevin McClatchy, I knew him when he was a kid, and he owned the Pirates, and he built that stadium. That's one of the most beautiful stadiums in baseball. I never thought of it as having a little bit of a Sacramento connection. It's like, oh, you're right, Dusty. That's cool. That's a gem of a ball yard.
0: Yeah. I mean, Dusty hit on a lot of different points. He brought up his son and the 916 tattoo.
1: Yeah.
0: And now it's time for him to get another one. His son is still in the system. I think I know he was on the Nationals, or he was drafted to the Nationals. So he hit on so many different points. They all did. I mean, they were buttoned up.
1: And Dusty did seem like he was just like, all right, let me just tell you how I'm feeling about all this, right?
0: Right.
1: It didn't seem like, yes, well, hi, I'm Dusty Baker. No, it's just like, hey, I love Sacramento.
0: Right. Yeah. And Derek Lee, the same thing.
1: Uh-huh.
0: We've been to a lot of, you know, we've been to every ballpark, and Sacramento definitely is one. And somewhere
1: out there. He didn't mention Carmichael Dave at all.
0: He did not.
1: Yeah, his little league mate.
0: Right, that's true. Yeah. What, they ate somebody's PB&J or whatever it was.
1: Something
0: like that. Yeah, I thought that he might get a shout out there. And you have him bringing up the fact that they've been to 30 cities, right? Then you had my guy, Mr. Barry Broom, talking about, well, we're bigger than seven of them right bleeping now. And it just left me thinking again, I don't know why. I don't know that Salt Lake can say that. I don't think it's seven. And I don't think Portland can say that either.
1: Mm-hmm.
0: So it comes down to two different worlds for me when Major League Baseball makes this decision. What flavor of ice cream do you want? Do you want something that is more familiar, that you know has a pretty big market, that you know will bring in visitors because they can still go to Tahoe and go to the city and go to San Francisco? Do you want something like that that's a bigger market? The negatives of that, obviously, well, we're giving, you know, another team to Northern California, even though they're technically losing one. We're giving another team to Northern California, and cities like Portland and Salt Lake, they don't have anything in our way. So those are the two options that Major League Baseball has. But the bottom line is, Whitey, if you're looking at that as Major League Baseball, how much do you care about Salt Lake? Doesn't it come down to how much money can they make? And if they feel like Sacramento, you can make more money out of Sacramento than Portland or Salt Lake, doesn't that matter a good bit on the pie chart?
1: Yeah, that's what they have to look at. As the commissioner said last night, we think in 10-year segments. All right, there obviously is a lot that goes into that, but you're looking at, well, what is this community going to do in 10 years, and what is Utah going to do? We're not privy to those numbers. We know that all the trends in Sacramento are trending up. All that looks good, but we don't really have anything to compare that to. I will say this, you know, there was four W's today. Three of them were what, where, and why. These are questions like who, what, where, and why. What is the stadium? They've got the site for it. So where? They've got the site for it. They've got much of it paid for. Why? Because it's going to be the Bridge District. They're going to revitalize the Bridge District and reinvigorate the sense of pride in Sacramento. The who is the one we just don't know yet.
0: Yeah.
1: But it's not like, wow, they're really behind on that. It's just part of the process. And I actually think, Alan, I'd love your opinion on this. I think part of today was to show to whomever those potential whales, if you will, out there, whoever they are, it's like, this is what we're doing right now. We have our ducks in a row, and you might want to get on board with this.
0: Yeah, I mean, a lot of this was for the city of Sacramento. A lot of this was for Major League Baseball.
1: Right.
0: But a lot of this was for those potential whales. And look, I thought about being a part of this. I thought about investing, but, you know, I got the two kiddos, so it won't be me. We know that, but there are other names
1: you're
0: out there.
1: You're going to think about it. I know you're going to think about it.
0: I'm not officially out, mm-hmm. but unofficially, you know, the diapers, there's a lot going on here.
1: Right.
0: So they are giving this information out and kind of presenting to multiple people,
1: mm-hmm.
0: you know, and if I'm a potential investor or a potential owner, I'm looking at this thinking, all right, you got people coming up from the Bay every single year. That number is crazy. You know what they are as far as a market. You know what they are as far as Northern California, and you're still not that far from other areas and the visibility and all that. So if I'm looking at that as a potential owner, I'm trying to figure out what the negatives are, to be honest with you.
1: Good question here from Dwayne Baker. What happens if/when the Giants balk at Sacramento getting a team? That's a great question. It's a question that I was planning to ask today if they took questions, which they did not. Dwayne, we'll see. I'm not sure the Giants have much say in a team that's that far removed from their actual and legitimate territory. I'm sure they're not thrilled about it, but I don't know how much say they have in that.
0: Look, the Giants need to look at this honestly the same way, and I keep comparing the Giants to the Kings. The Giants need to look at this the same way the Kings kind of looked at this season, much to my chagrin. Hey, we thought we were going to be better. We weren't, so at least we still ended up with a top 10 pick. Right? The Giants are looking at this, or how they should look at it. Hey, we thought we were going to be done with the team. At least a team isn't across the street.
1: Yeah.
0: Right? And it's starting fresh. I think, as we mentioned, Whitey, if it were the A's and they flipped it and said Vegas is getting the expansion and Sacramento's getting the A's, I think that's infinitely worse for the Giants. Right? If you lose the A's and the A's still go to Vegas and then you get the Sacramento Sea Serpents instead, then you have a situation where
1: that's actually better than what you
0: there mentioned. We go.
15: What about good, Sand though? Serpents?
0: Now Kyle gets it. Kyle gets it. Then you have at least an opportunity to where, look, we're going to lose a lot of Sacramento fans. All right. That's fine. But that's all we're going to lose. If it were the A's, it would be much worse. So that's how the Giants have to look at it. Yeah, technically or legally, Dwayne, I don't know what they can do. And they have the trump card. Who was up there today? Giants great Dusty Baker.
1: Mm-hmm.
0: So when Dusty Baker says, look, I love the Giants, but when he was a junior in high school, he moved from SoCal
1: Riverside
0: to Sacramento.
1: Yeah.
0: And his son got a 916 tattoo, not a 510. Not 415, not 925, okay? 916. So if you have you have that on your side and Dusty Baker, I don't necessarily know what else you're going to be able to do.
1: I think one of the things baseball has to be looking at and will continue to look at closely if they consider, Sacramento's bid, is this notion that Sacramento will become part of a super region.
0: Mm-hmm.
1: You've heard this, right?
0: Yes.
1: This is one of the things that's been talked about. I think some of the Kings' investments have been based on this notion that we're talking about not one big area, but Sacramento, San Francisco, a big Northern California super region, which should be big enough for two teams. And I don't think the Giants really need to worry about that.
0: Right. Right. I mean,
1: but we'll see.
0: Right. It's so early, but again, a lot of people. A lot of people excited about what Sacramento could do and should do. So shout out to everybody that was involved today.
1: Mm-hmm. Good stuff. You had a good time.
0: Great
1: time.
0: Ready
1: to go.
0: They had muffins at the end. I got a muffin.
1: I didn't get any muffins.
0: Yeah, I got a muffin. I didn't get a hat, though.
1: I got a hat, but I gave it away.
0: Two?
1: Tony Ray Harvey. Right. He goes to all these things.
0: You got a wave and a hat.
1: How do I have a hat and you don't have a hat?
0: Yep, a wave and a hat.
1: Yeah, so I gave him the hat, and we'll see where this all goes. And, you know, as much as there's a lot of excitement today, there's going to be a long period of, nothing new. Nothing new.
0: Well, but today was the day. Today was the start.
1: Mm-hmm. And I know yesterday I was optimistic about the labor dispute, and I thought, yesterday the players said this is what we want. I figured the owners would say, we're good. But it didn't work out that way because the owners came back today with, did you see, Alan, that they want a floor and a ceiling on salaries? They proposed a ceiling of $245.3 million on payroll. Okay?
0: Mm-hmm.
1: That's what the owners propose. Right now the Dodgers are at 390. So we got a lot of room to figure this out.
0: Right. That's a big gap.
1: Yeah, exactly.
0: A big gap.
1: Yeah. So that might take a while and that might slow things down, but nothing is derailing Sacramento on this one.
0: Yeah, I don't think so.
1: Mm-hmm. I don't think you can compare the support for a team that's a AAA team or major league team that's on loan to a team that is going to be part of Sacramento's identity. That's what Kevin McClatchy said. He says it's a baseball town more than a basketball town. What do you think of that? Is this more of a baseball town than a basketball town? We're back with more on that. Drive, guys, on Sactown Sports.
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17: Happy Thursday from the KCRA3 Weather Center. I'm meteorologist Ophelia Young. Prepare for more scattered thunderstorms today with afternoon highs in the mid-60s. Get the latest forecasts on the KCRA3 News and the KCRA3 app.
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24: 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It's called Power Fades and written by a fellow New Englander named Jim McCabe. He covered the game for the Boston Globe for 23 years, going on to cover the PGA Tour for Golf Week magazine, followed by a position with the PGA Tour as Senior Manager of Communications. Since 2021, he has self-published his digital golf newsletter called Power Fades. McCabe says he has a passion for playing golf that is surpassed only by his passion for writing about people who have a passion for playing golf. I open his newsletter with a smile on my face, knowing I'll encounter another's highs and sometimes lows as McCabe writes with great sentiment about regular people's regular lives and their place in the game. 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I'm Frank LaRosa.
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25: 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The Drive Guys with Kevin Gleason and Alan Stiles.
1: Yeah, we're still basking in the afterglow of the official announcement today from the Sacramento pitch. Sacramento officially entering the fray for a Major League Baseball expansion team, even though baseball hasn't officially announced yet that they're expanding. But it's kind of a it's known that that's what they're doing, Alan. A poorly kept secret, I should say.
0: Well, I mean, I don't even think he's trying to keep the secret, right?
1: Right.
0: Oh, we're thinking about expanding. Right. He just wants people to continue to talk about it a little bit, especially with the possible lockout, to try to keep that momentum going in a positive direction.
1: Yeah. So it's interesting today, and I know Alan mentioned it already, towards the conclusion of the presentation, the mayor mentioned, hey, if you want to help, go out to games. If you went to no games last year, go to one this year. If you went to one game, go to five. And I mentioned that because Card Wellington weighs in here and says, David Sampson was talking about how going to games would not help our efforts. He said that on this show, if I'm not mistaken.
0: Mm-hmm.
1: So, yeah, I understand where you're coming from. But that's what the mayor is asking people to do. And it tells me that even though attendance is up this year, I think my interpretation of this is that Sacramento officials feel like, yeah, we could do better with the attendance. And we need to keep increasing.
0: Yeah, I think the tough part is, let's just say, and I think what David Sampson meant was more so if Sacramento doesn't get chosen and Salt Lake gets chosen, with everything that we've talked about, both cities having their ducks in a row, both cities having a really good plan, I wouldn't want anybody to feel as if it's Sacramento's fault that it didn't happen. Man, if I had just used my paycheck to put money in John Fisher's pocket more, maybe we'd have a team. Like, it's on the fault, or it's the fault of the city. That's what I don't feel comfortable with.
1: Yeah, I do think the whole idea of Sacramento getting a team and then being able to show Major League Baseball what you can do, it potentially could cut both ways. And now it looks like attendance is on the rise and things are headed in the right direction and people are happy with all the sellouts. But let's say, you know, that this year people still weren't going. That'd be hard to sell to Major League Baseball that, yeah, people aren't going, but that's because they don't like the owner, you know?
0: Yeah.
1: Yeah. So It could hurt you. I don't know how much it helps, but it could hurt you if you didn't have people coming out to the games.
0: Well, the other part of it, too, is, you know, we should get out there one of these days, Whitey, and just kind of pull people. Because are more fans coming to the game this season because of the Sacramento possibly getting an expansion team thing? Or are they just coming out more because Sacramento or the A's put Sacramento on the jersey? Or are they just coming out more because the A's are watchable and they're not terrible?
1: Is it because what this is all really about, which is it's cheaper money.
0: Right.
1: That's what it's all about.
0: Yeah.
1: It's a business. As much as we get carried away with the love of baseball and let's be dogs and let's wish this magical thing into existence. You know, I love all that nonsense about baseball as much as anybody, but this is about business and money.
0: Yeah. And I would go, I know they've dropped already, but kind of goes hand in hand. I know towards the end of the season last year, there was, I guess, an uptick, right? And when things looked ugly early, that was because a lot of people had bought season tickets. They thought they were going to make a ton of money. That ended up not being the case. And then you saw a lot of season ticket holders lose money because they thought they were going to get these tickets at a premium. They tried to resell them and they didn't. So I would say, look, you can go to the A's and I know those ticket prices are dropping lower, but you ain't paying rent. And I know it's a business, but to put that on the city, well, I need to be looking out there, and I know they're good this season, but I need to see some $10 tickets. I know they're dropping, but I need to see some $10 tickets.
1: You're help me, see help this weekend, you, Alan.
0: Not this weekend.
1: Well, no,
0: not this weekend.
1: Nor should you.
0: Yeah.
1: Mm-hmm. Kevin McClatchy said, "Quote: It's a great baseball town. I probably would even say a better baseball town than a basketball town." End quote. Obviously, he was in baseball, but I think that's an interesting question. I'm not even sure exactly how you answer it, but is Sacramento a better baseball town than a basketball town? It's got a rich, rich baseball history.
0: I mean,
1: Sacramento Kings,
0: yeah,
1: have put this city in some ways on the map.
0: Right. I'm not sure. But here's the thing. Before we go in either direction, wouldn't you say that just based on baseball being America's pastime? Couldn't you say that about a lot of cities? Right. Before anybody gets up in arms, if you say, yes, it's more of a baseball city than a basketball season. Couldn't you say that about a bunch of cities?
1: Maybe. But I would think that there's a lot of people around the country who, when you hear Sacramento, it's one of, if not the first thing you think of is, oh, the Kings, NBA.
0: Oh, of course.
1: Yeah.
0: But that is just something that they're pulling out. And it's true. But that is just something that they're pulling out because of the history. I don't think anybody views it like that. That's more of a marketing scheme to use and say, these were our roots, so obviously we can return to our roots at whatever time. But no, I mean, they could get a team tomorrow. They could probably win a World Series in 10 years. And I think then we'd start the conversation of, yeah, this is back to being a baseball city. And that's also assuming that the Kings continue to do absolutely nothing.
1: I think to your point, you could say that about a lot of cities because all cities, just about all cities that were involved in sports used to be baseball cities because baseball was king.
0: Exactly.
1: And it ain't that anymore. It's not even close.
0: Right. Right. So I don't think it's incorrect historically,
1: mm-hmm.
0: but you could say that about a lot of, you probably could say that about Salt Lake. I'm sure they had some old team back in there before the Jazz, right? Mm-hmm. You could say that about a lot of cities.
1: Mm-hmm. We have from Vincent Ramirez, this is 100% more a baseball town.
0: How?
1: Benny says, if we got an NBA team and an MLB team both at the same time in 1985, Sacramento would be a baseball town. Interesting theories. Unknowable.
0: Right. But they didn't. What are we talking about? Are we talking about historically or now?
1: I think we're talking about now. Historically isn't really relevant.
0: Okay.
1: Is it still a big baseball town? And is that relevant to these efforts to bring in an expansion team? Do people care that much still about baseball around here that we deserve and will support a team? It's a thing that your friend Carmichael Dave says all the time. He said it today. You know, he's talking about, can Sacramento, you know, can we have 25,000 people out there every day in Major League Baseball? Well, you don't, nobody does that. Few teams have that. It's a, you know, on the weekends, you have bigger crowds. Like the Marlins don't have 25,000 a night, but that's the big question. That's what it'll come down to when baseball looks at all of this. And there are all the things that we want baseball to look at that we love about the city. And they're like, yeah, what are the financials, you know?
0: Yeah. And I think Sacramento is in a good position in part because the A's and Giants were here. Because if I'm looking at Salt Lake, and I know we keep bringing up Salt Lake, but if I'm looking at Salt Lake and Portland, I would say, all right, everybody's saying they were a baseball town, right? Everybody was saying they were a baseball town. But when you look at Sacramento, they had a team that was an hour away, right? They had two teams that were over an hour away. And they supported them. This is kind of known as a Giants town or a Giants city, but a lot of A's fans too. Mm-hmm. So because of that, you do have, I guess, an example of, yeah, this city has been a fan or been fans of the two teams that were already here. So you do have quite the example before you even get to the fact that the A's are playing in Sacramento right now, that there was an appetite, so much so that they were willing to drive nearly 2 hours, sometimes over 2 hours, to watch their teams play. So I do think that's the difference between other cities saying this is historically a, you know, Portland or wherever was historically a baseball town, and Sacramento, because Sacramento, you know it. Basically, the fact that the Giants aren't happy about this happening helps the argument that it is a baseball city.
1: I really would like to know more about that, how they feel about it. And maybe it's just in their best interest right now to not even acknowledge it.
0: Yeah, it's so early.
1: Unless and until it becomes more of a possibility. But I don't know.
0: Yeah,
1: I'm sure they won't be doing somersaults, but I don't know if baseball's going to really care what they think. We got rid of the Oakland A's for you.
0: Mm-hmm.
1: What more do you want?
0: Yeah. I mean, it's, hey, are you really in a position to complain, Giants?
1: Mm-hmm.
0: Really? Now, maybe we thought we were going to be done with any team in Northern California. Well, that was supposed to be the case, but Sacramento had their ducks in a row and they got Dusty Baker now.
1: That was going to be my question today, Alan, if we had any questions.
0: That would have been a spicy one.
1: Not necessarily. It's a fair question.
0: Well, I don't think they would have answered it with a spicy response.
1: Mm-hmm.
0: I think they would have just said, well, we're not really sure and we don't care.
1: Maybe I should call Tony Vitello and ask him.
0: You should.
1: We got a spicy answer. When we come back, what OKC will try to do tonight that, you know what, no team has done in 7 years. Next on Sacktown Sports.
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1: We have an update on some of the Major League Baseball expansion news here. The great Chris Biederman, a wonderful guy and a very good reporter, he had this today about an hour ago in the B. When we talk about a potential whale and a big name owner investor in Sacramento's baseball efforts, one of the names that invariably comes up is, well, what about Joe Lacob? But we have this from Chris Biederman today. One prominent name that has been linked to Sacramento, Joe Lacob. He was approached by Sacramento officials and declined to be part of their expansion campaign, according to three people with knowledge of the situation, but who were not authorized to comment. Lacob was involved. He was one of the bidders for the San Diego Padres. And so I know it just seemed natural to assume, especially because there'd also been rumors about him. Hey, maybe he'd try to buy the A's. Maybe he's going to try to buy the Angels. But Lacob, those three people said, would prefer to buy a pre-existing team, while expansion, which is likely years away, would not meet his timeline. That's Chris Biederman today, this afternoon in the Sacramento Bee.
2: His timeline for what exactly? For wanting to purchase?
1: Key to the Sacramento campaign success will be finding a primary investor. It's not really spelled out there. It's a good question.
2: Because whose timeline? There's only the MLB's
1: timeline, which is, I think, if I'm reading this correctly, what he's saying is, I want to do something before this is even going to be done. It's going to be years and years and years before you even have a team. I want to buy a team before that.
2: Right.
1: I believe that's what he's saying.
2: He feels like within the next couple of years, there'll be another opportunity for him to put in for a baseball team out there.
1: Yeah.
2: Instead of starting from scratch.
1: Now, I don't mean to put words in anybody's mouth here, but I would think that it's also possible that he could revisit that. He could change his mind if he's not able. I'm not saying, oh, don't worry, he will. I'm just saying, looking at that, I mean, if he says, I don't want to get involved now, it doesn't mean he won't necessarily at some point want to get involved. But a little disappointing. I know a lot of people had been thinking maybe he'd be the guy, and I thought there was a good shot at that.
2: Well, the other part of it, too, is, I mean, I don't know how much he cares if the Giants aren't happy with him, but being who he is with the Warriors, maybe he feels it's a little too close to home. San Diego's one thing, separate situation, but if I'm caught, I mean, look, there are some people out there, not to say it'll happen, there's some people out there, a lot of fans right now that want the Giants to sell, right? Now, I'm not saying that'll happen, and they probably won't, but the idea of hitching his wagon to a Sacramento project, he probably just wants to stay in the Giants' good graces. I would say that. I'm not saying that's the main reason he didn't want to be a part of it, but, you know, him purchasing a team that has nothing to do with the Giants might be a little bit cleaner for him. And to take that chance to put your name out there, I think to your point, Whitey, to put your name out there right now and possibly annoy some people that he has to see, right, in the same circles, and you don't even know how close Sacramento is to getting a team.
1: Right.
2: Why do that?
1: Yeah.
2: Maybe if it gets a little closer, hey, this business.
1: Yeah, the San Diego thing just closed, and this is going to be up in the air for many, many years.
2: Right.
1: Sacramento deserves a team. Is it going to get a team? Oh, stay tuned.
2: Yeah. Yeah.
1: We'll let you know in 2029, maybe?
2: Even if they do, it will take a while.
1: And if you get the team in 2029, you got to build the stadium, and then the team hits the field in what, 2033, Alan? Something like that?
2: I think they're hoping before that. I think everybody's hoping before that. That doesn't mean that's what's going to happen. Yeah.
1: How long before they win their division? I'm sorry.
2: It might happen before the Giants.
1: Sacramento fighting salmon.
2: Yeah. You're close. You're close.
1: I know. I don't have snakes or sand in there.
2: So I'm out on that. I'm out on that. But there's a lot to process here, and it's almost funny, Whitey, where you don't want to spend so much time. It feels like how I approach the first quarter of a basketball game. I'm going to watch, but ultimately I'm going to pay a lot more attention in the third quarter and the fourth quarter. And we're about 3 minutes into the first quarter.
1: I don't even know if the game started
2: officially. Maybe not.
1: We're still in.

0: warm up.
1: Right. So, you know, it's a great day for Sacramento. They had it all. They, you know, they had everything set up.
0: Yeah.
1: But it's just a first step in a very long process.
0: Senior softball in the chat says, Salt Lake City has some stuff going against it. The A's moving to Vegas, smaller market than Sac, and already have two pro teams, and that could hurt them. Not a great baseball town. Oh, they got the money.
1: Well, yeah, and I don't really know why two pro teams would hurt them. I guess Major League Baseball. Well, you already have people split there.
0: Wasn't that what your buddy Barry Bloom said today? Seriously, didn't he talk about how, wait, if you have a smaller area like Salt Lake City, they already have two teams, and you have a third team in there, there's more competition for the dollars of each of those fans.
1: Yeah, I don't know how you view hockey or how hockey is viewed. Football and basketball, a little bit different. I'm not disrespecting the NHL. I don't know if it would be viewed like that. Mm-hmm. I have no clue.
0: Mm-hmm. Mm-hmm.
1: I could hear it if it was NBA and NFL, though.
0: Speaking of the NBA tonight, Alan, the Oklahoma City Thunder. We'll try to get back to the NBA Finals. It has been 7 years since a team reached consecutive NBA Finals.
1: Hmm.
0: How about that? The Warriors were the last team to do that. They did it actually 2015 through 2019. 7 years since a team even reached the Finals in back-to-back years. We are witnessing the birth of the NBA's next great rivalry. Mm-hmm. And how hot it gets depends to a large degree on what exactly happens and how it happens tonight.
1: I mean, if it ends tonight, I don't think so, but there's no way Spurs Thunder didn't live up to, well, that first game we thought, oh, we got a historic matchup here. It wouldn't have lived up to it, huh? Somehow, some way, Whitey, it could go seven, and I don't know if it would still live up to it. Hmm. It would need a really good game six and then a really good game seven, both
0: mm-hmm.
1: of them,
0: mm-hmm.
1: because it was just, after that first game, you thought, oh, yeah, this is some high-level basketball.
0: Yes, but yes.
1: I'm still not convinced the Knicks are completely done. I'm not.
0: You mean the Spurs?
1: Whoever comes out of the West, the Knicks their time. I think we saw both teams become a little bit more human. I think the Thunder are less human than the Spurs. But, yeah, I think it was so good, there was nowhere for it to go. But drop a little bit.
0: Mm-hmm.
1: Still a great series, though.
0: Mm-hmm. Your guy's kind of on the spot tonight. I know people get mad when we talk about him. Wemby's on the spot tonight, and your guy's on the spot tonight.
1: D-Train.
0: Again, yeah.
1: Look, Matt is still avoiding all the De'Aaron Fox talk. I don't know if I'm sure he squeezed some in today. But with the announcement and everything going on, he maybe was able to avoid it. Then he's not in tomorrow. How about that, Whitey?
0: Mm.
1: How about that? Something tells me
0: that's shrewd scheduling on his part.
1: Yeah. Yeah, unless De'Aaron goes off for a 40 burger tonight.
0: Mm-hmm.
1: I wouldn't bet on that.
0: Yeah, then he'll come in. I'm off today, but I came in for the crosstalk.
1: I just wanted to call in real quick.
0: I wanted to talk to Alan.
1: Yep. Just call in real quick.
0: Mm-hmm. Also today, the Board of Governors, the BOG, they voted overwhelmingly to change the league's draft lottery format. So the 3-2-1 lottery has been approved. It's official. The vote was 29-1 with the Memphis Grizzlies voting against. Good for them.
1: Good for them. Stand for something.
0: Yeah. And they obviously it's a bad deal for them because the trade they made, they don't get as much back as they thought they were getting because the draft picks aren't worth what they were worth when they made that deal.
1: Right. I saw somebody else say, I'm not moving any pieces, any draft assets past 2029 because this whole thing might get flipped again.
0: Mm-hmm.
1: So we're just going to hold on to them and just see.
0: Mm-hmm. I'm not crazy about it, Alan. And this story at ESPN by Shams, actually it's by Tim Bontemps, also mentions the possibility down the road of the draft credit system. And so people continuing writing about that, which means it's still something the NBA is looking at.
1: They just can't get out of their own way.
0: Mm-hmm.
1: I kind of want it to happen just for how ridiculous it would be.
0: It's pretty ridiculous as it is. Tonight, you think the Spurs find a way to force that game seven?
1: You know, I think it was yesterday I said yes. I'm really torn on this one. I'm still leaning towards yes. And it's more so because you have, if A.J. Mitchell out again, Jalen Williams, even when he plays, he can't really last a whole game right now. So it feels like the Spurs have one more juice left in them.
0: I believe your boy Wemby, by the way. Well, you got a lot of guys on that team you like, don't
1: I
0: you?
1: I certainly do.
0: I don't think he was fined. I think he was warned by the NBA.
1: Yeah, warning.
0: Not to skip another post-game session. That is a mandatory fine. No. That $25,000, whatever it is.
1: First-time offender. Give him a break.
0: I don't care.
1: Give him a break.
0: That's a finable offense.
1: Give him a break.
0: Why? He doesn't need it.
1: He's 22.
0: Mm-hmm.
1: He's 22.
0: When we come back, if you're Salt Lake City or you're Portland, anything about the Sacramento pitch today that scares you? Next on Sactown Sports.
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2: Alan and I were out there at the Sacramento pitch today. The official announcement that Sacramento's in the running for a Major League Baseball expansion team. And it's been interesting, hasn't it, Alan, to gauge the reactions of fans, as you said. And as I've become aware, the people that are involved in the effort are very optimistic, very positive about the whole thing. As far as fans, some fans are excited, but then you have, for example, Holistic Fields 90 in the chat. I'd love to have pro baseball team here, but it won't happen. You know, there are, and you see that on social media. There's a lot of people that feel like that'd be great, but there's just no way.
3: Well, you sound like Eeyore.
2: Well, that's kind of an Eeyore approach, isn't it? And yeah. I'm no disrespect. You may be right, but we're not going to get a team.
3: Maybe that's just a safer approach, honestly. Maybe it's just a safer approach. And I wonder if a lot of Sacramentans would feel this way if it weren't for the MLS thing that happened. And a lot of people feeling as if, look, we thought it was a done deal. We thought we were getting this team. We thought it was, you know, it was going to happen, and then it didn't. So I'm not trying to get burned again. How's that saying go? Fool me once, shame on you. Fool me twice, shame on me. And I think a lot of people feel like that.
2: Kimberly says, if we get an MLB team, I still think they should be called the Sacramento Allergies. What do you think, Alan? Alan would go for that, Kimberly, if it's like the sand allergies.
3: Yeah, I like that. The dust bunnies. The dust bunnies. Something with the pollen, the sand pollen.
2: Mm-hmm.
3: Something with the trees, though. I mean, no one's brought up anything with the trees. It's a city of trees.
2: Right.
3: No one's brought up anything
2: about
3: the trees.
2: Tree is a tough one to name a team after.
3: Well, Sanford did it.
2: They tried. It didn't quite pull it off.
4: Oakland did it back in the day with the Oakland Oaks.
3: I've seen Sacramento Oaks, too. I've seen that one, too.
2: You played for the Palo Alto Oaks, didn't you?
3: Yeah, a lot of Oaks. Hmm. Yeah, a lot of Oaks. Sacramento Redwoods.
2: That was a UFL team. There was actually a team, Denny Green coached them. Then that team became the Sacramento Mountain Lions.
3: See, and this is why Sacramento, it's a lot of growth and it's all great and we love it. Mm-hmm. But after this, you got to chill out a bit because there's been so, you're running out of names. You're going to have to double dip on some of these names because you've had so many random teams. What you got, Whitey? What is it? The indoor soccer or volleyball that's coming?
2: Yeah.
3: Something supposedly. Like that. Now you got to think of a name for them. It's like when you retire numbers and now the Yankees or whoever or the Celtics are running out of numbers.
2: That I think has already happened with car models, and I'm not going to get into any because I don't want to upset any sponsors or anything. But, you know, they used to have like classic names for cars, and now it's like, you can't call a car that. They've run out of names.
3: There's no more names.
2: They're used up.
3: Right. There's no more names.
2: We have from YLCP. Whitey, what are your thoughts on trading down from number 7 and in the process shed some salary cap? The player is possibly available at our prime position. Gives us options because teams would love to trade up.
5: Turn down for what?
2: Trade down for what? Alan is the big trade down guy.
3: Yeah.
2: I just think some of those, and I don't know exactly what your scenario is, but some of those scenarios about, hey, who says no to the Kings trading all the guys they don't want away and getting a really good pick? Who says no to that? Well, the other team does.
3: Yeah, trading down from 7 and in the process shed some salary cap. So you're trading down but saying, hey, take 7 but take Zach.
2: Yeah.
3: Right. I just wouldn't.
2: Those things don't pencil out to me.
3: They just don't make sense.
2: I don't know why someone else would do them.
3: Right. Because you could just get 7 by itself. Right. If I'm OKC, you know, obviously OKC wouldn't do it. But if I'm the Hornets, right, you have 7. If you want 2 picks in this draft, I don't need to take Zach LaVine.
2: Plus, I just think Zach LaVine right now to other NBA teams has almost like zero value right now. I know he's done something. I'm not denigrating him personally, but as a basketball asset right now, I think other teams would look at that and go, yeah, that's no.
3: I don't think
2: thanks.
3: Yeah, I don't think the idea is completely crazy. It's just tough because let's have the conversation about Domantas Sabonis, and then you would feel as if, dang, after all that, losing Tyrese Halliburton and everything that came with that for one playoff run, and we ended up having to move Domantas Sabonis to move down in the draft? Heck no. I just don't think there's anybody that you'd feel good about doing it. And the one, because a lot of people don't want to trade down anyway.
2: Daniel Gonzalez says, I'm all for a trade down if Acuff's not involved.
3: That's how
2: I think he means if you can't get Acuff.
3: Yes, if Acuff isn't involved. I mean, there's that. And a lot of people like Keaton Wagler. I don't know. I've kind of cooled off on the trade down conversation simply because, you know, you take, maybe it's just better to take one big swing. And if you get it wrong, it is what it is. But maybe it's just better to take one big swing. I'm not opposed to trading down. We got to relook, and we're going to take a look at everything now that the deadline passed for players to withdraw their names from the NBA draft.
2: Right.
3: But I just think my fear of the trade down is seven ends up being a dude. And if you're the Kings, you just can't have another L. You can't let Mykael Brown at seven be a stud. And I was watching a lot of Mykael Brown tape last night, Whitey. He's the one. I know he's a little bigger, but that's Dame to me, not Acuff.
2: Mm-hmm.
3: I know Acuff has the same kind of measurements, but Mykael Brown, he plays like Dame to me. Doesn't Sky walk like Dame, but he plays like Dame to me. But any of these guys at seven, you just can't afford another L on your resume if you're the Kings, and that's what could happen. Nobody's going to be mad at you for keeping seven and OKC hits or the Hornets hit on 14 and 17.
2: Yeah, we got a lot more to come today. And of course, all the way up to the actual draft here with the Drive Guys and Sacktown Sports. But right now, turn our attention back to the big press conference today, the Sacramento pitch. Thank you to Seniors Softball Games for asking if, I don't know if you've seen this, Alan, Senior Softball Game asking, hey, did you see Michelle Dapper's tweet? I saw Michelle Dapper today.
3: Mm-hmm.
2: She was out there, of course, with Sean Cunningham. And Michelle Dapper, 10 minutes ago on X, multiple sources confirm the phones have been ringing nonstop since the MLB expansion bid announcement in West Sac, with investors wanting to visit as soon as next Tuesday.
3: Wow.
2: What?
3: Ringing incessantly.
2: Whoa.
3: Yeah. It's happening.
2: Chris Biederman reporting in the B, great reporting, that Sacramento had approached Joe Lacob about getting involved. And Joe Lacob had said, doesn't fit my timeline. But now Michelle Dapper says, investors are calling up. Hey, how do I get involved?
3: Yeah, we got other investors.
2: Mm-hmm.
3: We got other
2: investors. Of course, investors can mean a lot.
3: Exactly. That could mean we want to be a part of the funding.
2: Yeah.
3: Right? Versus I want to be the Joe Lacob of this team.
2: Right.
3: But it's all good stuff.
2: Mm-hmm.
3: All good stuff.
2: Yeah. If you were Portland or you were Salt Lake City, you were involved in their efforts to land a baseball team, Alan, what do you think that they might have heard today out of Sacramento that might make them, whether they'd admit it or not, a little anxious?
3: If they heard my guy Broom, just go home.
2: The Broominator.
3: The Broominator came through. And I didn't know. Did we know that Sacramento was already bigger than seven of the current markets? Man, $1.2 billion. I know Utah's probably saying that's easy money for us. But if you're Portland or whoever, man, yeah, the media market. And yeah, they are still kind of connected to the Bay enough that an investor or a whale would see a lot of value there.
2: Isn't Salt Lake City just too small? And I haven't studied their demographics.
3: Mm-hmm.
2: And I know we work for a company that's owned by interests in Utah. And I'm not denigrating anybody. But that's one of the things when I look at this, it's like, I mean, I guess I need to do a little more research. But isn't Salt Lake City just too small to have a Major League Baseball team?
3: Yeah. I mean, when you think about it, right, just off the top of your head, it's not a city that you hear a lot of people saying, oh, we're going to go, party in Utah or whatever the case is, or party in Salt Lake. I think the reality is, Whitey, the game has changed. And when you learn that Sacramento is bigger than seven current markets, your mm-hmm. first thought is, well, why did those markets get those teams at that time? Well, the game has changed. When Major League Baseball was first being built and growing, they wanted to, as best as possible, evenly distribute teams to different areas, okay? But that's not the case. Let's look at college and how they're trying to expand to 87 teams in college basketball, March Madness, and 24 teams in college football. I think it's more like 16 or 24, whatever it is now.
2: Mm-hmm.
3: But where that thing has gone, you have people saying, oh, man, this will never work with Stanford joining the Big Ten or the logistics of Cal and UCLA. They're joining the ACC. This doesn't make any sense, right? But the money made sense and the dollars made sense. So if you're looking at that from the baseball standpoint, maybe baseball says this isn't the 70s. This isn't the 60s. We don't have to give Utah a team just because they don't have a team. If it doesn't, that's right. If it doesn't make sense to us financially, and that's why I think should scare Utah. This isn't back in the day where, hey, you get a team because you don't have one. We don't know how baseball is thinking, but based on how the rest of the NBA, the sports landscape is thinking, the NBA, we know people in Seattle deserve a team. And yeah, we know Vegas is a moneymaker. So they're getting a team. There's probably some random team some random city on the East Coast that they could have given a team to, but they're not going to do that because it makes more sense, even though logistically it might be different, to say, hey, Seattle makes sense and Vegas makes sense. We don't have to do things based on geography. And that's what would scare me, because that's, in my opinion, besides the investment portion, that's the biggest winner that Salt Lake has. We have the money and you're building a new region. But if you think, Whitey, well, adding on to this region actually makes more sense for us financially than creating a new, smaller region.
2: Mm-hmm, mm-hmm. I think David Sampson's comment about attendance doesn't really matter. To me, what he's saying is that it's kind of old school thinking, like, well, how many people go to the games? Teams don't rely on attendance as much as they used to.
3: Yeah.
2: With TV monies, and especially when you're talking about an expansion team years down the road, how many people are going to a game now or not doesn't necessarily indicate how large a region is going to be by the time you put a team there.
3: Exactly.
2: Yeah. But I would think Portland, and maybe it's wishful thinking. To me, the more I read about it and follow it, I start to think, yeah, I think Sacramento has the wherewithal to get up there with Salt Lake City among contenders. I don't know about Portland, may slide to third. But I think those cities, Salt Lake City and Portland, have to look at Sacramento and say, man, they've got a site. They've got a lot of the funding already figured out. At least they say they do. They've got a fan base there. They have an NBA team. It's a really nice site too.
3: Mm-hmm.
2: And they've got the plans for the Bridge District and the redeveloping of all of that. It's not a fly-by-night plan. It's a very solid plan that I think the other communities have to look at and go, okay, they got something there. They do. It's Sacramento, and people make fun of Sacramento, so we wouldn't admit it, but they got something going on right now baseball-wise.
3: Yeah, I think the renderings and all of the kind of sketches that we saw, I think that's the biggest thing and why DoCo has been such a hit, because it's not just DoCo. Right. Or excuse me, it's not just the Golden 1 Center. It's all of DoCo. It's the areas around DoCo.
2: Why do people keep saying, do you mean West Sacramento? What is that?
3: I don't know.
2: I know it's in West Sacramento and Sacramento. I mean, it's a joint effort. I realize we're talking about a ballpark in West Sacramento.
3: When we went there and we were there, it's called the Sacramento Pitch. Okay.
2: Yeah. And West Sacramento is a huge part of it. You don't have it without West Sacramento.
3: And we get it.
2: Yeah.
3: You know, it's going to be technically in West Sacramento.
2: Yeah.
3: We understand that. Do you need us to say West Sacramento every time? We get it. We did the same thing the Sacramento A's. Well, the West Sacramento A's. Are you mad that it says Sacramento on their jersey and not West Sacramento? You don't need to tell us the same thing. Please stop it.
2: Yeah. We know that.
3: I don't. Who says I don't understand where they believe the confusion is.
2: Mm-hmm.
3: That's what I'm not getting.
2: Mm-hmm. Mm-hmm.
3: It's called the Sacramento Pitch. Don't get mad at us. I spoke with those that were in charge of this whole movement today. They were hired by Mr. Broom. I spoke with them today, listeners of the show. Shout out.
6: Here's one thing I'll personally say about it. It's not like trying to pitch us like how San Francisco plays in Santa Clara. That's 45 miles away.
3: Yes.
6: Sacramento site is, in comparison to Sacramento, is literally walking distance.
3: Literally.
6: Yeah. You could take a 10 to 15 minute walk right now to walk from where the Kings play at Golden 1 Center.
2: Yeah.
6: To walk to where the Sutter Health Park and where this new site is going to be. And just to touch real quick on what we were saying about the markets, I just happened to look up the top 20 DMAs in the United States. Only two of the top 20 DMAs at the moment do not presently have a Major League Baseball team. That would be Orlando and Sacramento, number 20.
3: Yeah. Mm-hmm. And Orlando, they've been thrown around before, but Florida has attendance issues.
2: I know, but baseball doesn't care. That's the weirdest thing.
3: They got to care a little bit,
2: though. Well, but they keep doubling down on Florida and new stadiums. I mean, they got that beautiful stadium built for the Marlins, and nobody goes there. It's
3: right.
2: Bizarre.
6: Yeah. Or they only go there when the
2: mystery.
6: When the World Baseball Classic is played.
3: Mm-hmm. That's when it fills up. They got to dust off the seats every couple years there.
2: Yeah.
3: But yeah, we know it's West Sacramento.
2: And Thank you very much. Literally could not have this effort without West Sacramento's involvement. You would have nothing.
3: Well, I'm just trying to figure out, because the people are saying it on X to me as well, when all I said was Whitey. And I
2: yeah, you showed me one, and I didn't really understand the point.
3: It was, and I got it right here, confirmed. The Sacramento pitch has secured $1.2 billion in private and public funding for a new ballpark in the Bridge District. I am typing that as they're saying it. And somebody responded saying, you mean West Sacramento?
2: Right. I think that, yeah, they must mean, you mean the West Sacramento pitch?
3: That's not what it's called. That's not what it's called. There's a picture right there.
7: Right, right.
3: That says the Sacramento pitch.
2: Yeah, they may not realize that you were actually citing the name that they've
3: chosen. The picture is there.
2: Yes.
3: I understand, and I don't know if people feel, hey, well, I live in West Sacramento. Why aren't they shouting out West Sacramento per se? From a larger standpoint, they are taking the approach of the bigger name and the bigger brand, right? Just like what Ramsey said, when this was being pitched to, and I know they weren't changing names, but when this was being pitched at Levi Stadium, they weren't going to sell it as, and we're going to change to the Santa Clara 40. You would never, ever do that because you want the biggest brand possible. So, you know, as respectfully as possible as I can say this, investors, they don't really care about it being called West Sacramento.
2: No,
3: it actually would probably be more of a turnoff. The capital is Sacramento.
2: Yeah, well, nobody means any disrespect to West Sacramento.
3: No, I'm not saying that. I'm saying they're doing it, not us. We didn't name it.
2: Yes. Thank goodness for West Sacramento.
3: Yes, we need West Sacramento. I'm saying,
2: literally rescuing any hope, any chance Sacramento has of getting a Major League
3: Baseball. They sat in those big rooms and made all that money, and they said, all right, do we want to call this the West Sacramento pitch or the Sacramento pitch? The Sacramento pitch rolls right off the tongue. They had the S's on the hats today.
2: Mm-hmm.
3: And shout out West Sac. Call in 916-339-1140. Do you feel disrespected that the hats didn't have a W on it and or that it's not called the West Sacramento pitch?
2: Sacramento River Monsters has just been suggested.
3: I like that too. I don't know, Whitey. Is there beef with West Sac and Sac? I was not aware of this. Maybe we need to get Chris Verlot on the dial because he is the gatekeeper of who lives in Sacramento. I'm barely Sacramento in the Thomas.
2: Uh-huh.
3: So maybe I'm missing something as far as this beef between West Sac and Sacramento. Help me out here, people.
2: I think some are being a little too particular about it and are viewing the fact that we're calling it the Sacramento pitch as disrespectful to West Sacramento when West Sacramento is calling it the Sacramento pitch. That's
3: right.
2: The end of that.
6: Exactly. And I mean, one thing, yes, as Sacramentans, we understand West Sacramento is a different county, Yolo County. That's fine. But as we've all said, there's no Sacramento pitch without using the spot where the baseball stadium has been for close to 25 years now.
3: Mm-hmm. It's a community.
2: Yeah.
3: It's a community.
2: We all win. And that's something that, I think used to be more common years ago when you had different regions pulling together like, all right, we'll all contribute a little bit. Yeah. It's the Sacramento, whatever it's going to be, but we're all going to benefit. So we're all contributing.
3: You know what I never saw, fellas? You know what I never saw last season? When everybody was mad about the A's not claiming the 916, I didn't see anybody say when they announced, hey, We're gonna do Sacramento Saturdays. I didn't see one text, one call, one YouTube say, man, it should be West Sacramento Saturdays. I never heard that.
2: Uh-huh.
3: whatever. What is the problem?
2: There's no problem. There's no problem.
3: Campbell said there's no battle. See, Campbell says there's no battle between Sacramento and Little West Sacramento. What's going on? Am I getting thrown into a beef? What happened?
2: It's the Sacramento River Cats. Always has been. They played in West Sacramento forever.
3: Right.
2: Forever.
3: But then when the A's came out here, everyone said, well, it should be West Sacramento A's. How come nobody says it's the West Sacramento River Cats?
2: Yeah, I think we're good.
3: What's going on?
2: I think it's a play on.
3: Christopher Laud's on vacation. He's lucky he's on vacation. I'd be calling. He already would have texted in. Look, I'm trying to figure it out. What if it was in Natomas? What then?
2: Put that aside for a minute. Okay. I know you're cooking right now. I hate to do that.
3: Oh, no.
2: Yeah. But let's say you're the commissioner of baseball,
3: okay,
2: Rob Manfred, and you've got the ear of all the other owners. So what are you going to do here? Let's just say your choice would come down to you could relocate, you know, the A's are going to Vegas. You could let them go to Vegas. Maybe forget relocation. Forget I mentioned that. Put another team in Northern California, further away from the Giants. So you'd have another team in that Northern California region. You already have a team there. Or you can literally expand your territories and go into Utah. You've got a key ready situation there. They're ready for you. Which is more advantageous to you? Utah or Sacramento, California?
3: Obviously, I'm trying to be as objective as possible, but that's a little bit tough.
2: How do you think the commissioner looks at that?
3: I look at it and I say, you are...
2: Remember, you basically promised Sacramento you were not going to forget us.
3: Well, that too.
2: Yeah.
3: And hey, Utah, maybe you can get it the next go-round, right? But if I'm the commissioner, and I'm looking at my legacy, it's about money. And I just personally think you can make more money in Sacramento. I would have this caveat though, Whitey, and I was joking about these names and these names being given up. You do have what's going on with the Sac Republic. And I would say, look, you also have, and you have the Sac State situation and their growth that's going
2: Doesn't
3: on.
2: Doesn't Salt Lake City have a MLS, Real Salt Lake?
6: Salt Lake City has actually four professional sports teams. They've got the Utah Jazz, the Utah Mammoth, the hockey team, they have the NWSL Utah Royals, and they have Real Salt Lake.
3: Okay. But I would say this, and I don't even know if I can kind of legally say it, but I would say if you guys need to make sure, do whatever you can to make sure this thing looks right, right? And what I mean by that is you don't want to grow too fast. We've talked about this with Jay before. It's a balance between striking while the iron is hot and not necessarily trying to do too much at one time. So I would say, look, I think that this can be a huge success, but you probably need to chill. There's a lot of growth going on, and they don't call it growing pains for nothing. You get this team, just focus on MLB, focus on the NBA, of course, and whatever's going on with Sac Republic. Just keep it there. No mas. Just chill out.
2: Mm-hmm.
3: No mas. This is plenty. Make sure you ever ask for seconds before you're done eating. Hey, let's see. Make sure you're not full. Make sure you're not full. So that's what I would say. I'm going with Sacramento because that's the argument for Utah. I think they're close to being full, or that would be the reason. I think they're close to capacity.
2: You ever heard of Harahachibu? That's no. Japanese. That's when your Harahachibu means you're 80% full.
3: Uh-huh.
2: You're full.
3: Right.
2: You don't push it. Harahachibu. I'm good.
3: Right.
2: Like, I could eat more, but I shouldn't.
3: This ain't all you can eat.
2: Yeah.
3: You know?
6: I'll take this stance real quick. With Utah, their argument would be similar to what Sacramento is in the fact that they've had the Salt Lake Bees which is the Los Angeles Angels affiliate. They've had them for, I want to say, at least 20 plus years.
2: Well, they used to have the Gulls.
6: Yeah.
2: They had teams going way back.
6: And in Salt Lake's mind, they're thinking, we've had baseball for so long, let's just do like we've had in Sacramento, take it from the AAA to the Major League ballpark. We're showing you that we're ready. We've got four professional teams. We'll show you we can support a fifth. And this is going to be a spring dominant sport.
3: Yeah. I think the argument of having more teams, it's really going to be fascinating how Major League Baseball looks at it. Because it's supposed to be a positive. Now it can be flipped as a negative. Well, you're at capacity. No, you're at capacity. And how that looks. Whitey, yeah. I just fired up the Jazz from 2021 because they've been tanking.
2: Mm-hmm.
3: In the NBA, They did. They were number one in attendance. 150,000.
2: I hate to say this. I put very little stock in any attendance numbers.
3: Because,
2: you know, they're probably so, right on that. So easily massaged.
3: Yeah.
2: I just don't trust them.
3: Well, I'm just saying. They were number one.
2: Mm-hmm.
3: So, you know, just I use that because they've been tanking the last couple of years. Just to put in perspective, they do have a passionate fan base. And in Sacramento, it's tough because, you know what it is, guys? It's when somebody is performing. And you love this one, Whitey, when they say, man, Sacramento, y'all the livest city. And every city that's doing their bid is saying, nobody has a more passionate fan base than Utah or than Sacramento.
2: Right.
3: And I heard Matt talking about it on the drive-in. I thought, yeah, Matt should feel like that. But all the other cities feel like that.
2: Mm-hmm.
3: Maybe besides Orlando. Look, we don't. It's okay, though.
2: We don't even care.
3: They keep telling us
2: they were going to bring a team here. Yeah, right? We don't want one. What? Leave us alone.
3: Please.
2: I think this is good for Sacramento. I don't know how good. It's certainly not bad. Again, getting back to what the commissioner, Rob Manfred, said last night on McAfee. And this is not the first time he said this. He talks about expansion, opening up opportunities for geographic realignment, and reducing travel. And to me, that suggests you don't want a team out in the middle of nowhere.
3: Yeah.
2: And if you're looking at reducing travel through expansion, Sacramento checks that box.
3: It really does.
2: I'm not entirely clear what you mean, but if I'm right about, you just want to limit travel, Sacramento would help you out. Do that.
3: Yep.
2: You know?
3: Yeah, I don't know what else he could mean by that. You know, we talked about realignment.
2: And again, it's not the first time he's gone there.
3: Right. But even the realignment, you would be in a better situation if you added Sacramento.
2: Yep. When we come back, a player slated to go to the Kings is instead going, where, Alan?
7: Back to school.
2: Next on Sacktown Sports.
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11: I'm Dirk Verdorn in the KCRA3 Weather Center. Expect partly cloudy skies turning mostly cloudy overnight tonight with southeast winds 5 to 10 miles per hour and the chance for rain developing as we get into the early morning hours on Friday with temperatures in the mid-50s. Get the latest forecasts on the KCRA3 News and the KCRA3 app.
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1: Some of the benefits of the press conference today actually were evident before the press conference was even held. I'm talking about, of course, the Sacramento pitch press conference at which Sacramento and West Sacramento officials made clear the plans to lure an expansion team. You also had Forbes, and Maury Brown has been on the show. He wrote about it today before the press conference, and somebody in The Athletic, Evan Drellick, did the same thing. Mm-hmm. So people nationally were writing about this before the press conference actually happened. And real quick, before we go to the phones here, and then we'll also get back to the Kings as well. This is from Maury Brown. He says, quote, this is a story in Forbes. While there are open questions and gaps to be filled, early details of Sacramento's bid for an MLB expansion franchise now revealed make it a contender. He didn't just say Sacramento says they're in the running. He says these details make Sacramento a contender. Early details reveal how serious the efforts are and with them how Sacramento is positioning itself for an MLB expansion market in the West.
2: I mean, could this have gone any better? Any better for Sacramento? Maybe I could have got a hat. But outside of that,
1: it would have been better if, say, Scott Marsh had gone up on the stage, said, look, all right, I'll do it. I have the money. I'm the guy. I'm the owner.
2: And we know.
1: I talked to Scott about that today. Yeah. I told him I thought he was going to get up there.
2: That's right.
1: He's a little shy, I guess.
2: Where are you with how?
1: But seriously, that would have been the only thing that would have been better is if somehow they're, oh, and by the way, we just got a call from so-and-so and they're going to own the whole thing.
2: Sure. Of course.
1: Yeah.
2: I know you wanted them to ask questions.
1: But I understand why they didn't.
2: Okay. Yeah. But you're not saying, you're not putting a knock on it because they didn't.
1: No, it was more of an announcement rally. It was a pep rally conference.
2: Yeah. It was a pep rally.
1: I get that. Yeah.
2: It was a hype fest. Mm-hmm. And the hype train is rolling, Whitey.
1: And the last thing you want when you're running a rally is someone going, by the way, I'm not sure your fingers actually pencil out. And if this happens, and how will you meet these projections?
2: Yeah. That's really all that questions can do, right? Somebody's going to try to poke holes in it, and you have to be prepared. So I just think it wasn't necessary for this one. There'll be more.
1: Yeah.
2: There'll be more.
1: Mm-hmm. 339-1140, 1-800-920-1140. Jimmy joins us on Sacktown Sports. Hello, Jimmy. Thanks for hanging. What's up?
3: Hey, what's up, guys? Hey. You got me all right?
1: Yeah.
3: Mm-hmm. Oh, right on. Hey, I got a quick NBA draft notes. I've been listening for a while, but if it comes down to Keaton Wagler or Mikael Brown, man, I completely agree with Alan. You got to go Mikael Brown. That guy's a dog.
1: Mm-hmm.
3: I watch a lot of college hoops, man. Keaton Wagler's nice, but the athleticism is not there.
1: You like that upside, huh, Jimmy? You like that upside?
3: I do, man. Guy can't jump over a phone booth, dude.
1: Is that a shot at me, Jimmy? You taking a shot at me, Jimmy?
3: No,
2: good. Okay. Good job, Jimmy. I hope you are.
3: No. Wait, Alan, don't you like Mikael?
2: Oh, no, I don't. I do. I think Whitey was accusing you of saying that he had credit card hops. It's pretty much.
1: I was fast. I just never really jumped that high. Yeah, so sensitive about it. But anyway, go ahead, Jimmy.
3: No. Wagler's a men's league champion, man. But anyways. all right, so on the baseball expansion thing, I feel like Sacks. So I went to an A's game like last summer. I haven't seen the renderings. Is there a dome on it?
1: Some of the ones there's like a shade potentially, but I think the one we saw today there definitely is not a dome, and I don't believe that's in the works.
3: Man, when it gets to be 105 out in July, like that's gonna be tough.
1: Mm-hmm.
3: But and then to Alan's point, what happened to the MLS thing? Is it cooked?
1: It's not cooked, but it's on the back burner.
2: Definitely on the back burner.
1: Okay. Yeah. Yeah.
3: Because I mean, to be honest with you, I think soccer is more popular than baseball out here.
1: Yeah. Ooh. There was one gentleman today, and I want to make sure I get his name right. I apologize. But there was one gentleman today involved with the construction. Yeah. Cause he's a really heavy hitter, and I'm not sure what his name was. I apologize. But he made a reference to, hey, You know, we want baseball and, hey, Major League Soccer too, right? I'm just saying.
2: Right. So, yeah. That's right.
1: Yeah. Thank you, Jimmy.
2: Thanks, Jimmy.
1: Yeah. And I apologize that I don't believe that gentleman's name is in the list of speakers here. So, but you know who I mean.
2: Yeah, I know exactly who you mean.
1: Mm-hmm.
2: Yeah. And he, well, he said, you know, what was he talking about? Golden One, it was done on budget. All his company does is build on budget and on time.
1: Yeah.
2: That's what he wanted to be known.
1: Mm-hmm.
2: We are on budget. We are on time.
1: Because
2: that's a running joke kind of in construction that it'll get dragged out a little bit. But he says, not us. We are on budget. We are on time.
1: Yeah. No dome. I don't know. There's a possibility of maybe a little extra shade for certain parts of it. I mean, that's not too hard to do, but you're going to be playing mostly night games.
2: You think?
1: Yeah.
2: Yeah. You got some day games. I love a good day game.
1: Sure, a few.
2: I love a nice day game. The sun's shining.
1: Mm-hmm.
2: You show up early. There's so much hope in the air.
1: Remember, wasn't it last year where everyone was so, I know I was beating that drum as loudly as anybody. Oh, boy, watch out for the heat.
2: You know
1: melt
2: what?
1: People's shoes. And then last year, it was kind of a mild summer.
2: You know what? Right after attendance gate was heat gate.
1: Yeah.
2: Heat gate was pretty hilarious. Well, the football, high school football plays out here on turf and they're fine. We're going to have to turf it. We're not turfing it. Get off the grass. Get off my grass. Heat gate, weather gate. That one I found very funny because people that you just, the most random people ever, we're now meteorologists. So that was actually my favorite.
1: Well, some of that was fueled by the players' union.
2: Yes.
1: Because you had people saying, remember, originally they were going to have artificial turf out there.
2: That's right.
1: Because the plan was, look, the turf will take a beating, natural turf. We have to have artificial turf. Then you had people saying, in 1974 in St. Louis, Lou Brock's shoes melted.
2: Yeah.
1: You can't have artificial turf out there in that heat.
2: Well, that was always and then that's when the football, high school football came up because most high school fields are turf, but that was always kind of the conversation because, you know, a lot of baseball fields, a lot of college fields are turning to turf and I hate it because it just makes infielders look like they're all, I mean, just ridiculous fielders, but that's the whole thing.
1: You don't get to talk about infielders.
2: I do. On that, I can field ground balls on turf. I can. And I will take us out. Sac City got turf. I know a lot of the JUCOs got turf. Take me out there, Whitey. I'll be the best left-handed shortstop you've ever seen. But that's besides the point. It's hotter on turf. That's been discussed. So that was a conversation. You can't get the field beat up, but at the same time, these guys are going to pass out during the game if you have turf.
1: Mm-hmm.
2: And someone's just going to melt like gum.
1: I'm stuck.
2: Someone's going to need a spatula to get them off the turf.
1: Would you, this is totally theoretical. Would you lose respect for me if I told you, I'm not telling you this necessarily, it's just theoretical, that in high school once I played third base and then I got DH'd for as a third baseman?
2: Oh my God.
1: I'm just asking, in theory.
2: That is terrible. That is the worst thing I've ever heard. I don't know if there's anything more disrespectful than something like that.
1: Oh, I could pick it, Alan.
2: How about this, though?
1: Because that did happen.
2: What about, I mean, third base, that's bad, Whitey. But what if Shohei was on the Giants? Could you have DH'd for Bailey? Right? You could have. You could have.
1: If the pitcher hits, you don't get to DH.
2: He's hitting his position, right?
1: So I think they made some adjustment.
2: I think you could have. You could have hit for Bailey. Because that would have been you.
1: I mean, that's not much I can say.
2: That would have been you.
1: Yeah.
2: You should have told me that.
1: I could pick it out.
2: No, don't tell me that.
1: Yeah.
2: Don't tell me that.
1: I
2: know your type. I know guys like you. I know guys like you, great at defense, swinging a wet newspaper.
1: Huh.
2: What a waste.
1: Why swing? Take those baseball balls, baby. On base percentage.
2: I'll take
1: it. I'm stealing second on you, too.
2: No, you're not.
1: I had good speed, too. Just not real good at jumping.
2: Not a burner.
1: Yeah, we'll tell you about the player slated to go to the Kings who is instead going back to school next on Sacktown Sports.
0: 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Take it away, Matt.
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0: The Drive Guys with Kevin Gleason and Alan Stiles.
1: Well, Alan, there's a player that Tankathon had mocked going to the Kings with their first pick in the second round.
2: Okay.
1: And they've cleaned it up now. They had, at 34, Tankathon had the Kings taking Tunde Yusufu from Baylor. But he is going back to school.
2: Yeah.
1: He's among those returning to school.
2: Right. And that was a fairly big surprise. And there were so many different reports. Whitey, I don't know if I've ever seen, and I know social media and content is king, but I don't know if I've ever seen, I get it's a crazy draft, but I don't know if I've ever seen all of the big names out there, the Brett Siegels of the world, a lot of guys like that, timely reporting on these players and whether or not they were going to go back to school or stay in the draft.
1: Perfect storm. Now those players have better options. So it's, easier for them to go, I'm going to go back to school and I still get paid. Plus, with this draft being as talented as it is, there's more motivation for some guys who are kind of maybe on the fence.
2: Yeah. You know? Yeah. So not to say that the Kings were going to get him anyway. You never know what's going to happen in the second round. But I think there's a larger conversation now of how strong is this draft with the decisions that had been made. Koa Pete,
1: remains in the draft.
2: I did not think that was going to be the case. But I saw somebody say, look, the shot is broken. But if you look at everything else he can do, he is NBA ready.
1: Yeah, but the thing is, and I'm sure you know this, he didn't shoot the ball well at the combine, really shot the ball poorly. But it's not just that he shot the ball poorly. He had changed his shot to the point where people are like, what's up here? Yeah, I've been working on some things.
2: Well, I like that. That's not a negative that you're admitting this cannot go on. I'm okay with that.
1: Yeah, to me, that's a red flag.
2: But what kind of red flag?
1: Like, the guy can't shoot. He had to totally rework his shot for the combine, and he can't make that either. I'm not saying he'll never make a shot, but he can't shoot.
2: Okay, but we're seeing Ausar Thompson. We're seeing Amen Thompson. We're seeing guys like that still flourish in the NBA, and they've been in the league.

0: for a couple of years now, and they still are afraid to shoot it or don't want to shoot
1: it. They're going to help me even without that. If they can never do that, great.
0: And
1: still
0: so will
1: help
0: Koa.
1: Me.
0: And I'm not. Why am I the Koa defender? I'm not even the Koa defender. Because
1: you jumped right in with both feet.
0: I thought he was going to go back to school. He did not go back to school. And I believe, and I saw, I think he's with Clutch, I was reading, and somebody had said, this will be interesting because Clutch players in the past, there's kind of been a struggle with Rich Paul with, he wants to get his guys in the league, he wants to get them paid, and some of them have come out too early. I was very surprised with Koa because you take that new shot, back to Arizona or wherever you want to go. He's slotted at 27 right now. Did you see Whitey? He had a promise, a first round promise, but is hoping to go top 20. I just don't understand why you don't go back 2027, which we'll also talk about because now 2027 is looking like a stronger draft than we initially thought. You go back and you would definitely be top 20 in 2027. I get it. You could have a bad season, injury, things like that. But I was very, very surprised. And somehow I'm defending him against you.
1: I don't know why you are, Alan.
0: But I was very surprised he did not go back to school.
1: Yeah, so Tankathon has him going, as you said, 27 to the Boston Celtics. Who do the Kings now have at 34, according to Tankathon, with Yasufu off the board? Luigi Swigo!
0: Let's go!
1: Luigi Swigo, who is playing in Serbia right now. He's a 7'4 center. He's not quite 19 and a half years old, and he plays for KK Mega Basket, which to me, that sounds like the place you go when it's Sunday morning. It's like, oh, we're going to have waffles, but I don't have any butter. Well, just go down to KK Mega Basket. You know, it's like, it's going to be more expensive. Yeah, but it's right around the corner.
0: They might have a membership deal for you.
1: Yeah.
0: Yeah. We got to relook at everything, Whitey. I know you probably already have, but his 3-point rate. Yeah. It doesn't say negative on Tankathon, but his
1: what did he shoot the three ball at?
0: 30%, sir. Mm. And for some reason, his 3-point attempt rate is a positive, but he's only taking... Yeah, he's taking less than two a game. So
1: yeah.
0: I don't really understand. Sometimes these international guys, I don't know, the scouting on them is a little squirrely.
1: Well, he doesn't defend very well, but he does foul a lot. So,
0: okay.
1: Yeah, not an ideal combination.
0: And you know what I'm sad about, and we're going to get even deeper into this, but I'm really sad about some of the changes that have been made, Whitey. Now, all of a sudden, my guy out of UConn, Alex Caravan, now he's been bumped up to the bottom of the first round along with Malik Thomas, who decided to stay in the draft. Mm-hmm. So the Kings, who I thought could have got Alex Caravan, nearly 24 years old, but I really like his profile, his ability to shoot. Now these are guys that the Kings may not be able to get because they have bumped into the first round. And I think that's something that is going to reveal itself pretty soon here as we start looking at a couple of these later picks. Ibuka Okori is now a first rounder.
1: Mm-hmm.
0: He's saw his stock rise by not really doing too much, just other guys making decisions. And you have Trayvon Brazil, who I checked him out. I know you were on him, Ramsey.
1: The guy was just here.
0: Yes, and he got some action.
2: Oh, Trayvon Brazil is nice. He's 6'10", probably about 225, 230.
0: He can shoot
2: He can step outside. He can shoot. I think he shot close to 40% on the season. But again, college three-point line is different than the NBA three-point line.
1: He shot 341.
0: Yes.
2: Okay, 34%. But he's a dude that he's fitting this bill of what a lot of people like to see now. I mean, he's body type-wise, I'll use this comparison. He's a little smaller than two Houston players like a Jabari Smith Jr. or a Tari Eason.
0: Yeah.
2: He's that type of body type. But one of the players I personally like that is Tunde Yesufu is going to be replacement for at St. John's is where he's going to rather than going back to Baylor is Zubi Ejiofor.
0: Right.
2: And he had been mocked to the Kings early. Mm-hmm. I take Zubi Ejiofor in a heartbeat.
0: Yeah.
2: He's the type of dude that he might not step outside that much, but he's a body. You need some type of force. And the Kings don't have that, in my opinion.
1: By the way, Alan, your guy, Alan Graves now, according to Tankathon, going to the Knicks at 24.
0: Oh, man. I think he's been moving up, too.
1: He has.
0: Because a lot of these guys have decided to go back to school. Yeah, Zubi to me kind of reminds, kind of got some Koa Pete in him. It's just these guys have NBA bodies, right?
2: Zubi's more athletic than Koa Pete.
0: Yeah.
2: And I've seen Koa Pete multiple times in person, and I've seen Zubi's more athletic than Koa Pete.
0: And I to be honest with you, and I know he shot the ball pretty well this season, which was new, but these all seem like versions, not perfect, but kind of younger versions of a Precious Achiuwa. And I think that if you're probably going to lose Precious, but you liked what he brought to the table, guys like Zubi, obviously Koa Pete's going to be gone, but guys like Zubi, guys like that are going to be something for you. But Trayvon Brazil, I am in, Whitey. Mm. Richie Saunders jumped up a little bit.
1: Yeah, your guy. You can't quit him.
0: He keeps on creeping up. He's right there for you.
1: I just can't quit you.
0: No, I got to look at this Ryan Conwell, who's right in front of the Kings, but he's this, 6'3" shooting guard. So, Whitey, now I got to grind new tape.
1: Okay.
0: Based on who's in, who's out.
1: One more quick thought. I know that we had been entertaining the notion that, oh, maybe the Kings would be in on Mitchell Robinson, because mm-hmm. someone reported that people around the league think the Kings might make a run at him. Even if the Kings could find a way to make a run at him, with the Knicks going to the finals, it looks like most people look at the Knicks and say they ain't going to let Mitchell Robinson go.
0: And especially if they win the finals, you got to, hey, we're going to run it back. That's just what everyone does. Everyone has done that besides the Lakers, and that's why Alex Caruso now hates them. But if you win, even if you don't, then you have the whole, we got unfinished business.
1: That's right.
0: Mm-hmm.
1: Yeah. When we come back, with many of Sacktown's expansion questions answered today, which blanks still have to be filled? We'll see if we can't fill them next. Sacktown Sports.
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10: What a day, Alan. Lots going on today. The NBA Board of Governors approving the lottery reform. Major League Baseball owners proposing a salary cap. Last time they did that, bad things happened, Alan. And we find out some of the details, some of the juicy details on the Sacramento pitch, Sacramento's official bid for Major League Baseball expansion. Yeah.
11: Big day.
10: Yeah.
11: We knew it was going to be a big day, and here it is. And I would continue to ask you and everyone, we've been talking about it forever, the same way we were talking about the lottery, and then the lottery came and went, and now we're reacting to it. Based on everything, you know, the people that you've been talking to officially and unofficially leading up to this day when, you know, some of it came out that, you'll be very, not necessarily that you'll be very happy, but it's going to surprise some people, right? How far along Sacramento is and how much of a row their ducks are in. Did you feel like they delivered on that idea?
10: I wasn't really surprised. The numbers, everything adds up and forms a picture that's impressive. And as I said earlier, it's interesting to see people like Maury Brown writing about it. These are, you know, journalists. They're not in the business of being cheerleaders for anybody. And when he writes in Forbes that, you know, Sacramento is they're a real contender now. That means more to me than, you know, anybody's enthusiasm. Enthusiasm is great, obviously, and it's important. But when you have dispassionate observers nationally looking at Sacramento, California, and going, okay, they're a serious contender, that means a lot.
11: Yeah, and you're worried, I would say, if you are Salt Lake or Portland, because we've discussed this before. We don't even know who else on the East Coast is. Is anybody on the East Coast trying to get a team? Orlando,
10: Montreal.
11: But, you know, we haven't heard too much about them. I know we're here on the West Coast, but I think you're worried if you're Salt Lake, because it's pretty much a foregone conclusion that this is going down in Nashville, right? For the Eastern Conference or the East Coast team. The fact that Utah has been talking about this for so long, and now Sacramento is getting this pub. That's why I would be very worried. Because if I'm Utah, well, we've been here. We have everything set up. Sacramento can give a bid or put their name in the hat, but everybody kind of knows that it's us. It's like you have a leader in the clubhouse and you just got to cross T's and dot I's. But maybe at first you thought, oh, it's not going to be a big deal. You know, anybody is able to put their name in the hat. I think Utah wakes up today and says, okay, this might be a real problem.
10: Yeah, there were a couple of things I've seen in the last day or so, last 24 hours plus, coming out of Utah. I know we talked about one of them yesterday. I think the mayor of Salt Lake City or the governor of Utah posted something on social media extolling the virtues of their bid, and the timing was curious. And maybe it was a coincidence, or maybe it's their reaction to some of the momentum going here in Sacramento. By the way, this is something we haven't mentioned, and I think we should. Mm-hmm. And I know it was mentioned today, announced at the Sacramento Pitch Conference, that the United Auburn Indian Community and Shingle Springs Band of Miwok Indians are committing $250 million each. The group also says, according to The Athletic, it has access to $1 billion in public money. That's, Sacramento interest. But how about the Native Americans?
11: Coming through?
10: Yeah.
11: Yeah, coming through once again. And, a lot of people had mentioned, hey, would you, I know this can get sticky, but just wanting to celebrate them in some way if they do get a team. Look, I know the naming thing can get kind of squirrely, and we've seen it happen in Washington and in Cleveland, so I don't think they would go in that route. But
10: oh, wow, Alan, I hadn't even thought of that.
11: Well, if you do it correctly, if you do it properly, I think there is a world. I think people were just saying it seems like we want to, or West Sacramento and Sacramento and surrounding areas should find a way to thank them for what they've been doing. And there was a good note during the presser today, Whitey, when they said, this is kind of, in so many words, this is their land, and they want to make sure that their name is on it in some way. And they're doing their best to, to keep that and to watch it thrive.
10: Mm-hmm. I think the biggest piece of this has to be the 50-acre downtown site in West Sacramento. You've got the site there for a ballpark, and you've got the funding. I don't know how clean these things ever are, but it looks like, wow, that adds up. You've got the funding for a ballpark at a great, really a great site.
11: Mm-hmm. I mean, you can't, anything on the water.
10: Mm-hmm. I'm with you on that.
11: Food on the water, vacation got to be on the water. One of these days, I'll get a lake house like you on the water.
10: I don't have a lake house.
11: One of these days, I'll get a beach house like you on the water. So anything on the water is always going to pop.
10: Mm-hmm.
11: And, Utah, I don't know.
10: You're thinking of Jerry Reynolds with his lake house.
11: Jerry.
10: Yeah.
11: Jerry, invite me up there. We'll talk some basketball. And I don't know, Utah, what's it going to be? On the salt flats? I don't know what they got going on. But, I know Portland.
10: You just can't help but take a shot at Utah, can you?
11: No, I'm not taking a shot at Utah.
10: A little chicken wing.
11: No, I'm not taking
10: like
11: a shot at Utah.
10: The ball's over here and then you're with the backside.
11: And Portland.
10: Like, whoa. I caught you in the neck. Bro, the ball's over here. I didn't see it.
11: And Portland doesn't have to be on the water because it rains all the time. So they're just.
12: Oh, whoa. Sorry about that, Portland.
11: Different situations going on. But you put something on the water. It's romantic. It's baseball. And honestly, based on, I got to look at the renderings again. I don't think they had the splash hit going, or they'd have to name it something else.
10: I actually checked for that.
11: Okay,
10: they didn't. It doesn't look like it, but I don't know why you can't just move the park a little closer to the river.
11: Just do it.
10: Why can't we?
11: Just do it.
10: Or build a little, I don't know, what would that be? You can't have an inlet of a river, but just
11: Dusty,
10: reroute the river.
11: Dusty just got to make the call. Uh-huh. If Dusty makes the call, then you're going to get the river splash.
10: Yeah.
11: Splash hitting on the river.
10: Years and years and years and years and years ago, baseball used to try to make all this make economic sense for communities by having downtown stadiums because all the businesses are there. And then you have things like, we saw it with the Giants, and that revitalized that whole area. Is that China Basin? Is that where they used to talk about that?
11: I think
10: that,
11: you're correct. Yeah.
10: And then you had like Petco Park and the Gas Lamp District. And then you have teams like the Braves, fast forwarding, the Braves who just, They've built like 7 new stadiums in the last 18 years, whatever it is. Like the Braves are going to get a new stadium. But the philosophy now is, look, their surrounding shops and businesses, we will just put them there too. We don't have to put the ballpark in an area where you have businesses. We will put the businesses around. We'll build a whole area around the ballpark. But this already has the infrastructure of the Bridge District, and it's just ripe for this type of thing.
11: Yeah. And you know me, I love a good name. And when you get to tell people, where are you guys going? Oh, we're going to the Bridge District.
10: Yeah.
11: Right? That type of stuff sticks. Gas lamp, like you said.
10: Yeah.
11: That type of stuff sticks. And that's been the hot thing in not just baseball and all sports right now. That's why DoCo. We're going down to DoCo.
10: Right.
11: It's very simple to say.
10: Yeah, catchy.
11: Catchy.
10: Uh-huh.
11: We're going to Bridge District. We're out there. And that's what all these sports teams are headed towards. We want full experiences, not just come to the game. And that was the problem. I can say it. That was part of the problem about Oakland and why they wanted to move even if they stayed in Oakland. Because you'd be out there and you're out there. You know, it's wherever you can eat. In the ballpark, but that was pretty much it. You know, bring your own food or whatever the case is. And I'm just using Oakland as an example because that's what they're moving towards. Funny enough, Whitey, and I know football is a little bit different. Levi doesn't really have that. Levi is kind of the exception to the rule because they don't really have that.
10: Right.
11: But Philly is outstanding. Shout out Draper because they got where the Eagles play. And where the Phillies play,
10: I don't know that team.
11: All in the same area. So you're just there all day.
13: And isn't the Wells Fargo Arena, whatever it is, where the Flyers and 76ers play, isn't that right across the street too?
11: It's all in there. So that's where they're moving towards, where they want it to be a full-blown experience where you're buying your Sacramento Sand Smoke jersey, and then you go in and you watch the game, then you leave, you grab some dinner with a loved one on the river, and it's the whole experience, Whitey.
10: Yeah, but to your point, also they're working on an area where you have the Golden One Center and then the soccer stadium and then the baseball stadium all in the same general vicinity.
11: You do it all
10: the
11: day.
10: The sports district.
11: I know people were saying that it could be a bit of a traffic nightmare, though.
13: Walk.
11: Bleep it. Mm-hmm. Just walk.
10: Yeah, you find a place to park, you get there early, and then you walk.
11: Yeah.
13: I mean, that's even like how you were bringing up other cities. That's how, even in the city, in San Francisco, let's go to China Basin.
10: Mm-hmm.
13: That's
10: what I say, yeah.
13: You can maneuver from Oracle Park, walk down the street, go to Chase Center.
11: Right. Yeah.
10: And that's a little bit of a hike.
13: It's
10: but
13: a
10: not
13: little
10: too
13: bit
10: bad.
13: Of a hike.
10: Not
13: but
10: too
13: it,
10: bad.
13: But in between the two,
10: yeah.
13: you've got restaurants, you've got grocery stores, you got places you can stop, eat, and make a day of it.
11: Yeah. And
10: isn't it Momo's across from the park?
11: Oh, I love Momo's. Yeah. Yeah. Love Momo's.
10: Yeah.
11: It's nice out there. That's what we need in Sacramento. We need some, call it a Go-Go's.
13: You're thinking that I normally walk over to the Lucky Strike.
11: Okay, there's the Lucky Strike.
13: The gallery right across the street.
10: That Brian Wilson used to own that.
11: Okay, well, they had that, and then they had the two taco spots. It was all on the same track there.
10: Mm-hmm.
11: And now, what do they call it, Whitey? Is it called Chase Territory or whatever it is with the Warriors?
10: Oh,
13: Thrive
10: no,
13: City.
11: Thrive City. That's what it's called. So they want stuff like, what are you going to call it in Saltland? What are you going to call it? Saltland?
10: Oh, sorry about that.
11: I'm just saying. You going to call it Laurie's? Call it Morton's? I don't know what you're going to do.
10: Yeah. They just have like store after store. What can you buy here? Salt Licks? Okay. Go next door. We have different colored Salt Licks.
11: That's right.
10: That's all they have.
11: But this one has got pink salt.
10: Yeah.
11: A little bit different.
13: Or they'll try to pitch you on a home alarm system because it's Vivint Smart Energy Center Arena.
11: That's right.
10: Mm-hmm.
11: That's right.
10: This, in my opinion, is excellent reporting today in the B from our friend Chris Biederman. I don't think I saw him out there today. He had to be out there. Did you see Chris Biederman?
11: Oh, yeah. I spoke with him a good bit.
10: Okay, good. He reported today that one prominent name that has been linked to Sacramento previously is not in the running to become the owner of the baseball team, Joe Lacob. Joe Lacob recently bid on the Padres, has expressed interest in buying the Angels and A's in the past, but according to Chris Biederman, Joe Lacob was approached by Sacramento officials and declined to be part of their expansion campaign, and that's according to three people with knowledge of the situation, but who were not authorized to comment. I don't think anybody was assuming that he would be the owner. So I don't think it's like, oh, no, what a terrible blow. But I know it's something that a lot of people had thought, ooh, that's a possibility. I know I thought of it as a possibility.
11: Yeah. And, you know, it's funny, though, how the timing comes out, right? So you have Chris Biederman say, hey, Joe Lacob's out. Yeah. Then you have Michelle Dapper come out and say, hey, they have a lot of people that are interested. And I'm and this isn't about timing of, oh, and I spoke to Michelle for a good bit today. Let me make sure that I say this. This could be, hey, this information is going to come out that Joe Lacob is out. So let's make sure we talk to the powers that be, somebody, sports director. And I know others probably may have had it as well, but Michelle Dapper, where we got that information of KCRA, the biggest news outlet as far as TV is concerned.
10: Sean Cunningham probably told her.
11: Well, they were standing next to each other.
10: I know, I talked to them.
11: We were all sitting next to each other. So let's make sure that people know, hey, Joe Lacob might be out, but we got other names that are circulating, and we weren't necessarily expecting Joe Lacob to be in. That could be it, too.
10: Right. Yeah, you're right. I mean, that could have been a reaction to
11: Let's
10: the
11: just
10: news,
11: get it all out. Yeah. If that's going to come out, let's just get it all out.
10: Mm-hmm.
11: Yeah.
10: Mm-hmm. Yeah, that would be if there's any, as we mentioned, any blanks left to fill in, any boxes left to check. That's of course, the big one.
11: Mm-hmm.
10: And I know some people are actually hoping there might be some word on that today. I didn't think there was going to be. Hopefully there will be before too long. But if you look at it through the eyes of someone who has that kind of money that they might want to invest in, right now it's probably not a great time for you to hitch your wagon to. There's just not a lot of upside. Unless you think, wow, I better do it before somebody else does.
11: Yeah, I mean, price could only go up.
10: Yeah.
11: Right.
10: But just with everything going on in baseball and the labor dispute, it might be wise to just wait a little bit.
11: Utah is a little bit different, but yeah, I mean,
10: I'm just saying it would make sense why someone would not be necessarily in a big hurry to sign up for that right now.
11: Yeah. Yeah. Again, after the labor situation, maybe it goes up and you feel like you missed it, you know, crypto, whatever the case is.
10: But Alan, don't you think if you're thinking of investing in baseball, don't you want to see how this labor thing plays out? Again, maybe you don't have
11: it's
10: the luxury.
11: It's going to end, though.
10: Maybe, I know, but what is it going to look like?
11: What? So, I don't know. I just don't see a world where the owners are going to start losing money.
10: Mm-hmm.
11: Right? So, if I'm in labor strike or not, I don't see the owners coming out of it. Man, a bunch of owners are going to get out Major League Baseball because they got smacked in the labor conversation. I don't see that happening, but you could be right. You know, you could be right just to wait it out because you never know. Oh, I thought I was going to make X amount of dollars. Now I'm going to have to invest more to make money back. Because right now you got teams, the whole situation is teams are spending a ton of money like the Dodgers, but there are also teams that aren't spending money that are still making revenue, but they're not necessarily putting out a great product. So, and I would hope Whitey, whoever signs up, doesn't want to be one of those teams anyway.
10: Let's be honest, and I'm just being, I know I'm not being a good cheerleader here, but I've never really signed up to be a cheerleader. I think the story here is, well, why isn't Joe Lacob interested? And the reporting from Chris Biederman suggests that Joe Lacob said, the timeline doesn't work for me. It's going to be nothing happens for a long time. And it sounds like he is thinking of buying a team that already exists and he would be able to do that sooner. And maybe he'd have more control of the situation. So that makes sense. And you just, you know, let's be honest. Are there other reasons why he didn't want to sign up here? We may never know, but that's an interesting story.
11: I'm going to stick with obviously what was said, but yes. I just can't ignore the fact that he owns a team that plays in the same city as the Giants. It's just too easy to at least say, hey, he probably doesn't want to tick them off. You know, maybe he doesn't care, but it's too early to tick him off. How about that? He can always change his mind. He's Joe Lacob.
10: Mm-hmm.
11: He can change his mind if he wants.
10: Mm-hmm.
11: And he was in, I was reading Whitey, he was also in trying to get on the Angels, right?
10: Yes.
11: So
10: yes.
11: It's something where, hey, I like being in California, but at the same time, I don't necessarily want to be too close to the Giants, if I can help it. If that's what becomes available and I miss out on a couple other bids, whatever the case is, yeah, you know what? I might have to change my mind on the Sacramento Sandstorm.
10: You know what he would love to do? Do you remember when he was booed mercilessly?
11: Yes.
10: Do you remember why?
11: Well,
10: he was booed because he had traded Monte Ellis and because he was moving the Warriors out of Oakland.
11: Mm-hmm.
10: So you know that if he could, if there's any way he could help bring baseball back to Oakland, you know he would love to do that.
11: Yeah. I mean, we're not even really hearing too much about that.
10: No, which is also interesting.
11: You know, well, however Chris got this information, it feels like maybe at that time you would have heard something. Maybe not, but at that time you would have heard Oakland is back in the mix or whatever. We know that there's that sale that's going through, what, this week?
10: Yeah, and I think I said yesterday it was the Coliseum, but it's actually the arena, I believe. Mm-hmm. Yeah, so something to keep an eye on, but other fish in the sea, so to speak, for Sacramento. And yeah, I'm glad you mentioned that. Michelle Dapper reported this afternoon that, what was it, did she say the phone keeps ringing? That after the presentation today,
11: there's
10: a lot of investors that are calling to see how they can, who do I give my money to?
11: I gotcha.
10: You give it to Allen. A-L-L-E-N Styles.
11: Yeah. And that's, yes, that, and that's right. And spell it correctly. It's A-L-L-E-N-S-T-I. Mm-hmm. Elias, multiple sources confirm the phones have been ringing nonstop since MLB expansion bid announcement in West Sacramento, with investors wanting to visit as soon as next Tuesday.
10: It was quite a day. What's your level of optimism that this can happen?
11: Well,
10: that Sacramento will get a Major League Baseball expansion team.
11: Well, it's definitely, I don't know, talking to you and all the connects that you have, I was expecting probably more than others were, but it still exceeded my expectation.
10: Really?
11: Yeah, mm-hmm. I would say so. You know, just based on the money that they have secured, or that they've told us was secured, the renderings, the location that we had already kind of heard rumblings about. So I feel like all of those things, There are no real holes. It's just a matter of, I mean, obviously the owner situation, but that's not just the Sacramento or the West Sacramento, the Sacramento pitch, but it also includes Sacramento. It's not just them in that regard. But besides that, as I, you know, said earlier, if they don't get it, it's not a matter of they didn't have everything in lockstep. It just was the decision that Major League Baseball made to go to Portland or to Salt Lake, probably because they don't have a team that is around 2 hours or less than 2 hours away.
10: Let me ask it this way, if I may. The chances of Sacramento getting a Major League Baseball expansion team in this round are the same as what all-time great Major League player in some random at-bat getting a hit?
11: Ooh.
10: You could even go on base if you want, or getting on base.
11: Well,
10: so like, obviously we don't want you going, you know, like Matt Chapman right now, something like that.
11: Yeah.
10: We're hoping that.
11: I'll give you this.
10: Go the other way. Okay.
11: You know, a little bit of intel. Some of the percentages that may or may
10: not
11: have
10: been. It's going to go Denard Span.
11: No.
10: It's not going to be as bad as you might think.
11: No. Some of the percentages that were thrown around during the conversations that I had.
10: Okay.
11: They said when this whole thing started.
10: Uh-huh.
11: Around 14. Okay.
10: That'd 14%?
11: That'd be batting 140, fellas.
10: Okay.
11: Right? After.
10: Which, by the way, today's MLB, what you're hitting. Fifth.
11: Yeah. No, literally, you're making 20 mil a year at that point. After, or as this has progressed from the decisions to add on different programs and organizations and the funding and seeing everything move forward, the feeling is that it is bumped above 20. Which still isn't perfect, right? But the reality is nobody is above 50 right now, not even Salt Lake. Salt Lake might have dropped today, to be honest. I'm sure, who is it? Kaushi or somebody, it might have dropped today. Because of what Sacramento did. So I would say that's a 6% increase from start to finish, maybe more than that, maybe more like 9%, getting closer to 25, dare I say, 30 feels too much, not going to go there. So with that being said, Whitey, that's a solid hitter. Now, okay, if we want to lowball it and keep it at 225, I think that might, you know, 25% or 22%, excuse me.
10: I go like prime Joe Panic. He was a pretty good hitter.
11: He definitely was hitting over 220.
10: Yeah.
11: So that
10: I think my average is higher than yours right now, my percentage.
11: So you got
10: Joe Panic, I think, hit 300 one year.
11: So you're going 30. From what I've heard, I don't know if 30 is there yet, but who I was talking to, I think they wanted to be very conservative.
10: Yeah.
11: very conservative.
10: Mm-hmm.
11: But the bottom line
10: is that is not your way.
11: That's not my way.
10: Right.
11: But I'm trying to protect everyone. So I'm going to stick at 25%. And the reality is, guys, based on when this whole thing started, over the last couple of months, you've seen an increase in just belief and chances of about 10%. That's pretty solid, fellas.
10: Mm-hmm.
11: That's pretty solid just based on everything that they've been able to do in a very short amount of time.
10: Do you know what specifically it was that really bumped?
11: I think it was just adding the more
10: details and
11: the more details that got added.
10: Just a number of things that fell into place with the stadium and the funding.
11: Well, these are people that were helping to kind of work on it.
10: Yeah.
11: Right. So with that being, even when they just said, okay, you know, we're going to be a part of the job. Sure. Now, but do we think it's just their opinions on it have changed versus, you know, based on as things got revealed to them from doing the job?
10: Yeah. Another interesting aspect of this whole thing that was not addressed today for obvious reasons is the A's involvement. Sacramento helping the A's, which should curry the favor of Major League Baseball and, more importantly, show Major League Baseball what Sacramento could do as an expansion site. But obviously the A's can't participate in anything having to do with Sacramento's bid for an expansion team,
11: mm-hmm.
10: because MLB can't show, and the A's are obviously part of MLB, can't show any favoritism.
11: Right.
10: You know?
11: Yeah. Yeah. And they're going to have to, you know, it's so funny because
10: the commissioner couldn't come out today, pardon me, and say, we really appreciate everything Sacramento's doing. Well, you may, but it would not be appropriate at the press conference to announce Sacramento's expansion bid. It's not fair to the other cities.
11: Can they say that? Can they ever say that? Can they say Sacramento scratched our back, so we scratch theirs? Because it feels like they can't ever say it because they won't have to say it because it will be understood.
10: Yeah, they would. I'm sure they'd say it if we get a team. We really appreciate Sacramento really stepped up to the plate.
11: Right.
10: There will be a number of baseball analogies, as there were today.
11: So
10: stepped up to the plate and hit a home run for us.
11: And if you're Utah, you know what? We didn't have that opportunity. We tried. They tried to host the A's. So maybe it wasn't a fair fight, but saying the word fair when it comes to sports is you're never going to fly for you.
10: Yeah. We need to mix in some other baseball analogies instead of stepping up the plate and hitting a home run and swinging for the fences. You know,
11: I mean, just
10: it they stole work. Second and the ball skipped into center and went to third.
11: It's a little dicey there. It might go over somebody's head. Yeah. Just like Jesus Rodriguez in left field.
10: Yeah.
11: Anything like that.
10: Got a piece of it and hit it to the right side and advanced the runner, you know?
11: Yeah, well, what was today then?
13: Today, kept the line moving. That's the ever famous saying.
10: Yeah.
11: Was today a walk?
10: It's hard to say because we don't know what else is going to happen in the inning.
11: Okay.
10: I thought it was a line drive single to center.
11: See?
10: Oh, middle's open, huh?
11: But when I initially talked, it feels like you've marinated on this a little bit. And you're feeling better about it. Because I wouldn't have thought, if you told me right after we spoke when this thing ended, if you told me, hey, Whitey's going to go on the air a couple hours later and say it was a line drive up the middle, I would have said, no, Whitey was going to say, you know, it was, got on base on an error or an infield hit. That's what Whitey would say it.
10: I think I was hoping more than expecting something like big, like, oh, and by the way, look who our investor is. You know, it's Robert Downey Jr. takes his Dr. Doom mask off or something.
11: Or
10: like
11: Joe
10: that.
11: Lacob just descends from the sky.
10: Yeah, yeah. So there was nothing like that. But looking at some of the things, like I said, I was really impressed by what Maury Brown wrote, the way he phrased it.
11: Okay.
10: Yeah. And, you know, it was a rally more than a press conference. I was mistaken. I thought it was going to be more of a press conference.
11: Mm. Mm-hmm. Yeah. You know, I don't even know back in high school how many pep rallies. You probably count on one hand. You know, in movies, how there's always a lot of pep rallies.
10: Logical Raptors Fanatics is maybe a double.
11: That is, I don't know if that's him or you.
10: I think it might be like, is that a double or is it a single in E7?
11: See, here he goes again.
10: I think it might be like one of those. We'll have to check with the scorekeeper.
11: We'll take it.
10: Yeah. It was bobbled out there. Is that a double? Yeah, we'll give him a double.
11: Fair enough.
10: Yeah.
11: Fair enough.
10: We'll come back with a look at what NBA teams always get wrong when it comes to evaluating draft prospects. Can we get into some of the Nate Silver?
11: I'd love to.
10: Analysis?
11: Oh, yes, please.
10: And what the numbers say about who the best players are really going to be in this draft? We'll do that next on Sackdown Sports.
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26: Howard Wayne Red Hickey is a name you may not be familiar with, but you should probably know. His coaching record with the 49ers was a pedestrian 27 wins, 27 losses, and one tie, over 4+ seasons. The mark he left, though, was a lasting impact on the NFL that we know and love. Facing a fearsome Baltimore Colts pass rush, Red Hickey was desperate to find a way to give his QB more time to throw. He positioned his quarterback 5 to 7 yards behind the center, and the shotgun formation was unveiled to the world. Now it is commonplace, but the originator, Red Hickey, made his impact with that innovation all the way back in 1960.
9: Faithful flashbacks on Sacktown Sports 1140.

0: Sacktown Sports.
1: I love the faithful flashbacks. I don't remember, you know, the one we had today, but it's an interesting history lesson. Alan, are you getting a little bit of football fever with OTAs this week?
2: I am. You know, moves happen, and especially out here, we're so enthralled with the Kings and the draft and all that. I looked up yesterday and I saw, oh yeah, Kyler Murray's on the Vikings now. Mm-hmm. They're talking about, oh, it's not awkward.
1: Oh, did you hear the back and forth?
2: I did.
1: Okay.
2: I did.
1: They just asked Kyler, what's it like with JJ? And they asked JJ, and JJ is like, JJ was like, gave a weird answer.
2: Well, yeah. And he, something about,
1: like, we're two all kids in class.
2: Or no, you know, back to high school or something.
1: He said it's like just two kids in the same classroom and you just look at each other.
2: Yeah.
3: We just sit on the other side of class. It's the other side of the classroom, but we're in the same class.
1: It was weird.
2: Yeah, Kyler's so interesting because he actually is really good, like, PR-wise. I know he had the stuff early about not studying enough film, but he answers. He is a good starting QB. He just can't stay healthy, and he might not like football that much. But besides that, he says all the right things.
1: Yeah. We're going to get back to the draft here in just a moment and why teams – hopefully the Kings will not be one of those teams this year, why they're so often wrong when evaluating draft prospects. But we have people that want to talk about baseball and Sacramento's bid for an expansion team right now on the phone. 339-1140, 1-800-920-1140. Let's start with a special edition of Check It with TC. TC, what's up?
4: Hey, Mike Check, Ramsey, good looking, bro. Hey, Whitey, Allen, what's up, man?
2: What's up, TC?
1: What do you think, TC? You excited? You a baseball fan, TC?
4: Whitey, Allen, y'all heard me. Y'all know, listen, y'all baseball guys, all three of y'all. Well, actually, all four of y'all, if we throw Jay in.
1: Yeah.
4: I'm not even World Series. I got a story for y'all, right? Because, you know, I'm a football, basketball guy. I got a story. When I was 11, so listen, when I was 9, 10, we went to I played for the Little League, right?
1: Yeah.
4: Mm-hmm. That's my only two seasons I ever played. My first year, we played for the Reds. We went to the World Series and won. My second year, I played for the Phillies, bro. We went to the championship and lost. I played left field. That was my only 2 years, and it was crazy to be that successful in that sport and for me not to pick it up and run with it, bro, right?
1: Yeah.
4: So for me to be calling, talking about baseball is crazy.
1: Yeah.
4: It's happening for Sacramento, bro. Listen, we got the funds. We need more money. But when they start talking about the funds and the presentation that we had, bro, we ain't good. It was a reason why we didn't get the WNBA. And nothing, shout out to the Monarchs. Listen, we finna get an MLB team out here in Sacramento, bro. It's going to be fun. It's going to be exciting. And I really feel like we're going to have the funds and the people to back it up. Is it going to be Uncle V? A lot of people might be mad, but it is what it is, because he's going to be one of the investors in this team if he's not already one of the investors, bro. We finna revamp that area down there, mm-hmm. and it's going to be fun. We're going to be, hey, Whitey Allen, look, I'm super optimistic, bro, but I'll be real with what I'm saying. We're going to be on these airwaves excited talking about, bro, we got a soccer stadium, a Major League Baseball stadium, and a basketball stadium in the same area. Downtown is cracking. That's all I got, bro. I'm excited, bro. It's happening in Sacramento. Y'all don't trip. Just wait.
1: How about that?
2: Sacramento.
1: It sounds, Alan, like baseball was too easy for TC.
2: Yeah.
1: 2 years, winning championships, going to championships. Like, mm-hmm. Not challenging enough.
2: One chip, one appearance, and he's done.
1: Yeah, and by the way, TC, you may already know this. I don't know if you listened today. There was quite a few mentions of Mr. Ronadive and his role in all of this.
2: He was not in attendance, but he was talked about a good bit.
1: Mm-hmm.
2: Talked about a good bit.
1: I believe, wasn't it Mayor Guerrero who kind of framed him as the one who envisioned this particular mm-hmm. situation with the A's in Sacramento?
2: And giving the opportunity to West.
1: Yeah.
2: West Sacramento. To West Sacramento.
1: You're being careful, aren't you?
2: Very, very careful about West Sacramento. I love West Sacramento.
1: How about Cameron joining us here on Sacktown Sports? Hey, Cam, what's up?
5: Hey, what's up? I go ahead of TC energy because I'm not quite as amped. Let me rephrase that.
1: That's all right.
5: I'm absolutely amped to have a team mm-hmm. here. That presentation was kind of vanilla. No disrespect to anybody who was there, but it's kind of like we walked out, hey, we got a space right here. The casinos are going to pay for it. Here go a bunch of important people. Mm-hmm. You know what I mean? I had that feeling, you know, when your teacher back in the day used to slap the test in your hand when it was over and roll her eyes and say you passed. You know what I mean? I thought this was something for the people because it's not an official presentation to the league, right? This was just kind of our own coming out.
1: A little bit of everything, yeah, some of that. But I think some of it was just the official declaration, yeah.
5: I'm just angry the thing didn't make me tingle, man, I'll be honest.
1: All right.
5: It just didn't amp me up, man. I'm excited at the prospect. Lord willing, it happens. I'll be signing whatever they need me to sign. And I'll raise my tax recorder. I don't care. But the presentation was a little vanilla, man. Because you know Nashville's going to bring it. Utah's going to bring it. That's not going to fly.
1: All right,
5: they
1: Cam.
5: Need to step it up a little bit.
1: Thank you. We'll send Mr. Broom out to talk to Cam.
0: Yeah. No disrespect, but I don't disrespect.
2: Well,
1: I understand what he's saying.
2: Well, I got confirmation. I mean, Salt Lake already did theirs, from what I was told.
1: Really? I didn't even know they did one. It's just kind of a foregone conclusion they're in.
2: Yeah, don't quote me, but I was told today, because I said the same thing. I said, okay, this is going to set the standard or whatever. And I was told, well, it's actually the opposite. Salt Lake, and I think they had mentioned Portland too, Salt Lake had already did theirs. Like I said, maybe I got the wrong information, but that's what I had heard.
1: Yeah, I'm not entirely clear on that, and I know you have unimpeachable sources, but given that baseball hasn't even really announced they're expanding, that it would give the opportunity for those cities to respond. Once baseball does say, all right, we're looking for new teams, maybe even Sacramento will have a response to that. But even those cities like Nashville that has been pursuing a team for years, they may have something official once baseball announces that we are looking for expansion teams, you know?
2: Yeah. I'm wondering if maybe it just wasn't as big as what Sacramento did.
1: Mm-hmm.
2: Yeah. And I'm trying to confirm that. But I literally asked that question to who I was speaking to today. Just double checking.
1: It may be a matter of semantics. For example, mm-hmm. I know the Portland Diamond Project has been going on for years. Mm-hmm. And that's an organization trying to secure a team for Portland. But I don't know if they had a big announcement. And if they did, it was so long ago that it didn't have quite as much impact because baseball wasn't expanding at the time.
2: Well, I think this all brings up a good point. Let's forget whether or not Utah already did one. The fact that Sacramento has definitely done it the biggest, it seems like, so mm-hmm. far. Who's to say Utah doesn't say, yeah, we did a small one. You ever had a soft opening, you know, and then mm-hmm. a hard launch? Maybe Utah and Portland, maybe they are already in the mix. And maybe they say, you know what? Now that Sacramento, we were kind of waiting to see who else would reveal themselves. Now we can go back and do a full on blow up with fans, just like Sacramento did. So maybe to that point, even if they did something, they could go back. Maybe they could do that.
1: Mm-hmm. They may revisit the whole thing. We'll look into that. When we come back, we'll look at the numbers that matter. The numbers that matter and what they say about who the best players are going to be in the NBA. The draftees are going to be the best players, no matter what the scouts and the experts say. That's next on Sacktown Sports.
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0: 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Then, August 16th, country superstar Kane Brown takes over Ironstone Amphitheater. 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And on October 2nd, rock legends Lynyrd Skynyrd brings the classic to Ironstone Amphitheater. 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
1: 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So, Megan, what do you like about playing scratchers?
2: Well, they're easy to play when I'm hanging around.
1: Oh, okay. Like when you're relaxing?
2: No, like when I'm hanging on the trapeze. I swing upside down, then do a quadruple somersault, all while playing scratchers. Watch this. Ta-da!
1: Unbelievable.
2: I know, right?
1: Scratchers from the California Lottery. A little play can make your day. 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
2: Coming up top of the hour, we're going to take a look at the Portland Diamond Project in Big League Utah and how long they've been operating and what, if anything, they have managed to accomplish. And now Sacramento's in the running with the Sacramento Pitch. Yeah.
3: Oh, yeah.
2: Things are percolating.
3: The Sacramento Pitch, shout out West Sacramento.
2: Thank you, Alan. Mm-hmm. Very well done. Before we look at some numbers on some of these draft prospects, numbers that, according to history, really matter the most. Real quick here from the Ringer is the most recent, I think this was as of yesterday, by Danny Chow. Yeah. Mock draft 1, DeBonsa, Washington 2, Peterson, Utah. Your friend Brendan Nunes in his big board today at SackDownSports.com, he has Darren Peterson number 1.
3: Wow.
2: 3, Kim Boozer, Memphis. 4, Caleb Wilson, Bulls. Keaton Wagler 5 to the Clips. Mikael Brown Jr. 6 to the Nets, according to the Ringer's mock. Acuff Jr. to the Kings at 7. Mara 8, Hawks. Fleming's 9 to the Mavericks. Cameron Carr 10 to the Milwaukee Bucks. Braden Burry's 11 to the Warriors. And Lindeborg 12 to the Thunder.
3: Man. A little bit of switch ups there.
2: Right, right. Okay. That's why I kept going. Dalen Swain, 13 Miami, and so on. Okay. And so on. Yeah. But I know a gentleman called us a couple days ago and said that he pays a lot of attention to Nate Silver's NBA draft projections. And so I know you did the research and tracked this down. It's behind a paywall and everything. Mm-hmm. But there's a model that focuses on who the best players are going to be. And historically, this model's been accurate.
3: Yes. It's been definitely accurate based on players that they thought were going to hit and on what level they were going to hit, and he has released the new version of it for this upcoming draft.
2: And one of the principles of this is that current production is chronically underrated. The strongest predictor of future NBA success is current success. You know, we so often look, and more importantly, the people who do this for a living so often try to project. Here's the guy, here's what he's done, but oh, what will he do 2 or 3 years down the road? And Nate Silver's model is based more on, what is a guy doing now, right?
3: Right, right. And with that being said, we will reveal some of the surprises and some of the obvious statements here. And I think the whole thing is a bit of a surprise. So you have the prism score, like Whitey laid out, and then you have 3 tiers from that prism score. Okay.
2: The prism score, by the way, focuses on identifying good, impactful players for their age without glaring holes in their statistical profiles.
3: Yes. So the tiers, superstar, all-star,

0: quality starter. So I'm going to start from the top. I'll just go easy.
1: Well, it must be a lot of superstars, huh?
0: Well, two.
1: Two?
0: Two superstars. You want to try to guess?
1: Oh, well, it's DeBonta and it's Peterson. Thank you. Drive home safely.
0: Definitely not Darren Peterson.
1: What?
0: So the top Prism scorer this season is Cam Boozer. Okay, Cam Boozer.
1: Of course, if it's based on what have you done for me lately.
0: At 89.4. And then you have DeBonta, number two, at 83.8. Ooh. So Cam by a lot. Cam by a lot. The next tier, Whitey, All-Star. You want to guess who comes in at number three at 81.4?
1: I already know. It's Adrian Peterson.
0: Coming in at number three, Kingston Fleming.
1: What?
0: Kingston Fleming's All-Star, the number one or the first player in the All-Star team.
1: Alan, I've been trying to tell you how good he is.
0: I know you have. I know you have. Next on the list.
1: How many All-Stars do we have here?
0: Four.
1: Four, okay.
0: Next on the list, coming in at number four, you want to take a guess?
1: I'm going to guess Darren Peterson.
0: You would be wrong again.
1: Oh, no.
0: Not Darren Peterson. It would be at 80.3. Keaton Wagler.
1: Ooh.
0: Yeah, on this Prism score, you want to take a guess at the third All-Star?
1: I'm all in on my guy.
0: Darren Peterson?
1: Yeah.
0: That would be incorrect.
1: Oh.
0: Caleb Wilson at 79.5. All right, you want to take a guess at the last All-Star?
1: He's got to at least be projected to be an All-Star, doesn't he? Darren Peterson?
0: At 79.3, Darren Peterson.
1: Yeah.
0: So that's it. And
1: never question Bruce Dickinson.
0: Right. And if you think about this, guys, there's another surprise in there. Okay?
1: Mm. All right. So all kidding aside, the four All-Stars?
0: Four All-Stars.
1: According to Nate Silver's projections?
0: Yes. Kingston Fleming's, Keaton Wagler, Caleb Wilson, Darren Peterson.
1: All right.
0: Okay?
1: So who haven't we mentioned yet? Because you said DeBonta and Boozer are the top two, right?
0: Right. Hmm. Next on the list... to start out the quality starter. So this guy was a tenth of a point away from being lauded as an All-Star.
1: I don't know how closely you follow it, Alan, but there's a guy that the Kings have been linked to that you haven't mentioned yet.
0: Mm-hmm.
1: Yeah. So I'm wondering if his name's coming up here soon.
0: Okay.
1: Yeah. But these are not projected to be All-Stars. Quality starters.
0: Yes, but this player is right there on the fringe.
1: All right. I'm done guessing.
0: Braden Burries.
1: My guy.
0: Braden Burries at 78.1. At 77.5 would be Patrick Ngongba. From
1: really?
0: Duke. That's right. At 76.5, Yaxel Lendeborg.
1: Oh, my goodness. Now, you joke about him, but do you like him or you just...
0: I just know the Kings can't take him based on where they're at.
1: Yeah.
0: It just doesn't make a ton of sense.
1: Yeah. Where did I have him going in this mock? 12th to OKC, according to the Ringer.
0: And at number 10, at 74.5, so 2 points less than Yaxel at 9, Darius Acuff Jr.
1: So according to Nate Silver's Prism projections, Darius Acuff projects to be a quality starter.
0: That's right.
1: That's a ceiling, basically.
0: That's right. Mm. That's right. Now, again...
1: but Keaton Wagler and Kingston Fleming's... project to be All-Stars.
0: Right. Now, for whatever it's worth, this was at the end of March, so it was probably right after... I mean, it was during March Madness, but a lot of these guys were done.
1: Okay.
0: Right? So, you know, maybe things can change a little bit. After that, Whitey, at 11, Ade Mara, at 12, Morez Johnson Jr., Tyler Tanner ended up going back to school at 13, Dalen Swain at 14, Nate Ament scratching and clawing at 15 at 71.1. So, the biggest... obviously, part of this story is that Darius Acuff is not a superstar, according to this model, not an All-Star, according to this model, and he is fourth on the list of quality starters behind other... now, he doesn't even have... maybe because Mykel didn't play, but he doesn't even have Mykel Brown Jr. on here. That's something else to keep in mind.
1: Oh, too. Well, his... I mean, if you're projecting based on what he did last year, his injury may have basically rendered him...
0: I mean, he has Caleb, but...
1: Right. And again, Alan, for anybody who's interested more in this, it's behind a paywall, right?
0: That's right. That's right. So
1: thank you again to the listener who told us about all this.
0: Mm-hmm.
1: Yeah.
0: So Yeah, and you're right. I think Caleb probably played more than Mykel Brown Jr.
1: Mm-hmm. This is the Silver Bulletin. Is that right? Is that the source?
0: Yeah, you can find it from a couple kind of different places. Mm-hmm. Nate Silver, he posted it himself on natesilver.net. So you can find it there. And yeah, he's got his breakdown of it all.
1: Yeah. If we have a chance either today or tomorrow, we'll have to circle back and see how accurate he's been historically.
0: Definitely. You know,
1: the gentleman who told us about this said, oh, he's been pretty accurate.
0: He's been pretty spot on.
1: Mm-hmm. All right. We'll come back, take a look at how the Sacramento pitch stacks up against the Portland Diamond Project and Allen's favorite, Big League Utah, next on Sacktown Sports.
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